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This morning in my normal tilawat of the Quran Sharif, I came across this ayat which I am quite sure that I discussed here two or three times. However, this ayat is very, very relevant, and especially in present day circumstances when parents do not know what to do with their children who have become totally disobedient, or their wives who have become totally disobedient, or wives whose husbands have become totally disobedient. Disobedient of Allah tabaraka wa ta'ala, Rasul of Allah tabaraka wa ta'ala sallallahu alayhi wa sallam, and also when it comes to the rights of each other, then they too, they have become very, very negligent. Some children, of course, have gone on to drugs and drinks. Some husbands have gone on to womanizing. They have gone on to gambling. They have gone on to drinking. They have gone on to fornication and adultery. So many different things are happening. When it comes to the wives also, many of them are hooked and addicted to so many different soaps. They buy different kinds of soaps for their faces, and then they watch different kinds of soaps for the satisfaction of their hearts through haram pleasure. So many different things are happening. Now at such a time, sometimes the husbands are at a loss what to do. They really don't know what to do. They have children, and as a result they cannot even think of divorce. It is a very bitter pill that they would have to swallow. They would have to face the consequences, where the children would sometimes be completely torn between the two parents. They would be traumatized. And sometimes it is the other way around, that the wives are the problem and they do not know what to do. So sometimes it is the husbands, sometimes it is the wives. In both cases, if they have to divorce, there is a major problem, and if they have to live together, there is also a major problem, because there is no happiness in that home. That home has become hellfire on earth. They don't require any hellfire in the hereafter. They're already getting the taste of that in this world. So at such a time, it becomes very difficult. So what do we do? And sometimes it is nobody's fault. It is just nobody's fault. Neither the husband's fault nor the wife's fault. Both of them tried their level best to give that child good education, to give that child a good environment at home, to upbring that child in the proper Islamic manner. Both of them made the correct effort on the child. But that child turned out to be the child of Hazrat Nuh alayhi salatu wasalam, that he was a Nabi of Allah tabaraka wa ta'ala, but his son refused to listen to him. His son refused to believe in Allah tabaraka wa ta'ala. His son said, I will climb on the high mountain when the floods will come. Hazrat Nuh alayhi salatu wasalam pleaded to him, but he wouldn't listen. So will anybody say that that was the fault of Hazrat Nuh alayhi salatu wasalam? Na'udhu billah. Or if you have to take the wife of Hazrat Lut alayhi salatu wasalam, she was a kafira. She refused to accept belief in Allah tabaraka wa ta'ala. Now at that time the laws of nikah were different. But the fact is that was it any fault of Hazrat Lut alayhi salatu wasalam? Even if we have to take the uncles of Nabi alayhi salatu wasalam, Abu Lahab, Abu Jahl,
or those that were related somehow to Nabi alayhi salatu wasalam, many of them did not accept Islam. So would we blame Nabi alayhi salatu wasalam for that, that he did not make the correct effort on them? So what I am expressing is that sometimes it is not the fault of the parents. They have tried their level best. They did not provide in their homes those TVs and Hollywood and Bollywood movies. They did not provide in their homes filthy literature. They did not give them a kind of environment which was filthy and dirty. They were both namazis. They were both practicing on Sharia. They were both practicing on Sharia, on Quran Sharif, on Sunnah. Both of them were making some azkars, some tilawat, etc. But the child found some friends outside the house, found some friends in the school, found some friends on the football ground or cricket ground. Or the child somehow found a cell phone and got hooked on Mixit and other chat lines on the computer. So now you won't blame the parents for that. We will say that the parents made every effort to see to it that those children were given the proper upbringing. But now if that child went on the crooked line, so we will say that it will definitely cause great amount of grief and pain to the parents. The parents will be very grieved and very pained that my son, my daughter, I tried my level best to give the proper upbringing and protect the child from all kinds of evil influences, but unfortunately the child got hooked. So there we are not going to blame the parents. But in most cases what happens is either the father is to be blamed or the mother is to be blamed, or both of them are to be blamed. So all these things create a great amount of fights, quarrels, arguments, disputes. So that is from the worldly point of view that all these type of things are happening. But here in this ayat of the Quran Sharif, Allah Tabaraka wa Ta'ala discusses husbands and wives, and Allah Tabaraka wa Ta'ala says, Ya ayyuhal ladhina amanu, O ye believers, Inna min azwajikum wa awladikum aduwwan lakum fahzaruhum. So it does not mean that all wives, and it does not mean that all children, and it does not mean that all husbands, because azwaj is the plural of zawj, and it is used for both husband and wives. So therefore we should not say that only the wives are being addressed here, or the husbands are being addressed. Allah Tabaraka wa Ta'ala says, Inna min azwajikum, and that is the beauty of the Quran Sharif, that the words are such that they can cover different angles. So Allah Tabaraka wa Ta'ala says, Inna min azwajikum, Inna, definitely, most certainly. That means there's no doubt about it. That from your wives and your children, or it can be from the husbands and the children. Both ways. Aduwwan lakum, there are your enemies. But Allah Tabaraka wa Ta'ala uses the word min, very clearly indicating that it's not all wives and it's not all husbands. And it's not all children. There can be excellent wives, excellent husbands, and excellent children. And they can also be those who are problematic, those who have got evil habits, or those who have become a pain, or those who will become a cause of suffering for those parents in the hereafter, or the husband for the wife, or the wife for the husband. So Allah Tabaraka wa Ta'ala says, from your wives and from your children, or as I explained to you, that it can be from the husbands and the children, there are your enemies. One is that which we all are well aware of and familiar. Again, Allah Tabaraka wa Ta'ala's word that is chosen is adu, enemy. Now it can go very far. We can cover every aspect of enmity. Some of that enmity, it affects the person in this world.
some of it will affect the person in the hereafter. An enemy, he is out to destroy the enemy. An enemy is not one who is concerned about the welfare, about the happiness, and about the goodness of his enemy. He is going to do everything to cause harm to his enemy. So Allah Tabaraka wa Ta'ala says, from amongst your wives and children, or as I explained, can be from your husbands and children, there are your enemies. So I was explaining that in our times we are now very, very clear in our minds with regard to that enmity which is of this world. That how many husbands have planned to take the lives of their wives. How many husbands? They will even pay people to go and shoot, to kill, to murder their wives. Sometimes it is for insurance purposes that the wife has got in her name a very big insurance policy. So if the wife has to die, then the beneficiary is the husband. Now look at the harm of that insurance policy, that it is already creating ideas in the mind of the husband that here's R1 million, R2 million, and as it is, I'm in a little bit of financial difficulties. So the best way is to give somebody 10,000, 20,000 and tell the person to blow the head off my wife so that I can get the insurance policy. Is it some secret? Is it some thing that is unknown to us, or we haven't read about it or heard about it? How many cases in the world, whether it is for insurance policy or for anything else, it could be for money, it could be for her jewelry, it could be for her property, it could be for her bank balance, it could be even that this person wants to get rid of her so that he can bring some other woman in his life. Many, many other reasons. But how many times the husband is the enemy of the wife? He is a genuine enemy. He wants the wife's life to be taken. And how many times we have heard of the wives who want to get the husband out of the way. The husband is the obstacle in her planning, in her treachery, in her ideas, in her fancies, in her hopes, whatever she has got. The husband seems to be the problem. So to get rid of him, she will pay anybody any price as long as the husband is killed and murdered. How many cases of this nature also we have been listening to or reading about recently. Now look at Allah Tabaraka wa Ta'ala giving us 1400 years ago or more than that, when the Quran Sharif was revealed upon Nabi alayhi salatu wasalam. We are already told that inna min azwajikum wa awladikum aduwwan lakum fahzaruhum. So we must be very wary, we must be very cautious, we must be very careful. That means we should not be bola bala people all the time. Of course, most of it is caused by ourselves. The environment in which we live is definitely vicious, but if a person wants to be saved from the harms of the environment, it is possible. But if we ourselves introduce those TVs and movies in our homes and we say, what is wrong, what is wrong, what is wrong, innocent pictures, they just watch some sports, some cricket, some soccer, some this, some that, and we are unconcerned what they are watching late night, what they are watching, it is definitely vicious. But if a person wants to be saved from the harms of the environment, it is possible. But if we ourselves introduce those TVs and movies in our homes and we say, what is wrong, what is wrong, what is wrong, innocent pictures, they just watch some cricket, some soccer, some this, some that, and we are unconcerned what they are watching late night, what they are watching quietly in the privacy, because we have provided each one in every room, or every room has got a net, so they lock the door, and after that we are quite comfortable watching the one in our room, they watching in their room, and they are going to watch all the time all those kinds of films, there's murder, there's killing, the husband killed and the wife

having the husband killed and the parents having the children killed and the children killing the parents, all those kind of things they are going to watch, then what is going to result? Our duty is just to keep this message. After that, it is left to the individual if he wants to accept or does not want to accept. Sometimes, and we ask Allah tabaraka wa ta'ala not to put anybody through such kind of trials, but many a times we wait until we face such conditions ourselves. We keep on waiting all those messages that we listen to. Say nothing is

if it's good for me. For Nabi alayhi salatu wasalam is leaving Makkah Mukarramah and going to Madinah Tayyibah, so everyone who has accepted Islam must follow with him. Nobody was allowed to remain in Makkah Mukarramah if he had accepted Islam. Now, was this an easy order of Nabi alayhi salatu wasalam? If we had been there in his time with our business houses and our industries and our professions and all other kinds of occupation, and Nabi alayhi salatu wasalam had ordered that I am leaving for Madinah Sharif, nobody must remain behind in Makkah Sharif, only the kuffar, the mushrikeen will remain in Makkah Mukarramah, all the rest must now leave for Madinah Sharif. Would we have been able to do that? What kind of people these Sahaba-e-Kiram radiyallahu anhum ajma'in were, that they did not even look back to see what they were leaving behind in Makkah Mukarramah. It's a hukam of Nabi alayhi salatu wasalam, therefore we are going to go with him. And of course, in practically all cases, it was a question of the love of Rasulullah sallallahu alayhi wa sallam, that wherever he goes, we will go. Allah tabaraka wa ta'ala is the same Allah of Makkah Mukarramah and the same Allah of Madinah Tayyibah. So he who provides for us in Makkah Mukarramah, he will also give to us in Madinah Sharif. And see how Allah tabaraka wa ta'ala provided for them in Madinah Sharif. My Shaykh Hazrat Mullah Hakim Muhammad Akhtar Sahib, Damat Barakatuhum, he says a beautiful thing. He says that every one of them knew that there was 100,000 sawab in Makkah Mukarramah. All of them knew that. There is 100,000 times sawab in Makkah Mukarramah. And Baitullah Sharif was there in Makkah Mukarramah. And in Madinah Sharif they were going to get 50%. But not one of them said, Ya Rasulullah sallallahu alayhi wa sallam, coming to Madinah Sharif, we will get half of that. So let us remain in Makkah Sharif to make the tawaf of the Kaaba Sharif and get the sawab. Each and every one of them said, Ya Rasulullah sallallahu alayhi wa sallam, wherever you go, we come. They did not do calculations. They knew they will get much, much, much more sawab and reward in that company and sohbat of Nabi alayhi salatu wasalam than remaining behind in Makkah Sharif. So every one of them who was a Muslim had to leave, and all of them left. However, there were many people who accepted Islam after these people had made hijrat and gone over to Madinah Sharif. There were lots of people still in Makkah Sharif. They were slowly, slowly coming into Islam. So many of them came into Islam after these Sahaba-e-Kiram radiyallahu anhum ajma'in had migrated. They had gone to Madinah Sharif. So every one of them who was a Muslim had to leave, and all of them left. However, there were many people who accepted Islam after these people had made hijrat and gone over to Madinah Sharif. There were lots of people still in Makkah Sharif. They were slowly, slowly coming into Islam. So many of them came into Islam after these Sahaba-e-Kiram radiyallahu anhum ajma'in had migrated. They had gone to Madinah Sharif. They had made hijrat. So when they decided to go now, when they decided to go to Madinah Sharif, their wives and children became an obstacle. Some of those wives said that we tolerated your conversion to Islam, but now we cannot bear your leaving us and going away to Madinah Sharif. And some of them, they delayed their hijrat to Madinah Sharif because of those children or because of those wives. So they, when they finally arrived at Madinah Sharif, then they saw that those people who had already made hijrat before them, they had gone far ahead in the company of Nabi alayhi salatu wasalam. They had gone far ahead, and these people were left behind. So now the natural anger came that who became the obstacle? The wife or the husband or the children, somebody became the obstacle. There was an opportunity to make hijrat, but the delay was because of the children or because of the wife or because of the husband, whoever it was. So now they became naturally angry. And in that anger now they decided to take very, very harsh action against those wives and children. Natural anger that we got left behind. Look at these people, how far ahead they went. And these wives and children, they became the obstacle. In their love we remained behind. In their love we did not leave immediately. So this created a kind of an anger, and because of this anger now they became very, very grieved, or now they decided to take very harsh action to punish the wives or to punish the children. Now look at

0: our Allah. How compassionate, how merciful, how kind Allah Ta'ala is. Allah Tabaraka wa Ta'ala could have revealed the ayat after that, that you have made the right decision. Give it to them, whip them, hit them, punch them on their noses, why they delayed you. Or take away every kind of facility from them. Let them go through some kind of hardship and difficulty. Allah Ta'ala could have said that because it was His hukam to make hijrat. But look at Allah Tabaraka wa Ta'ala, how loving, how compassionate, how merciful. He is interceding on behalf of those wives and on behalf of those children. Allah Tabaraka wa Ta'ala Himself is interceding on their behalf now. What does Allah Ta'ala say? وَإِن تَعْفُوا وَتَصْفَحُوا وَتَغْفِرُوا فَإِنَّ اللَّهَ غَفُورٌ رَحِيمٌ وَإِن تَعْفُوا, if you have to pardon them, وَتَصْفَحُوا, and if you have to overlook this weakness of theirs, this shortcoming of theirs, and if you have to forgive them, then verily Allah Tabaraka wa Ta'ala is the most forgiving and the most merciful. That means Allah Tabaraka wa Ta'ala is telling them that indeed they have made a mistake. They should not have done that. They should not have become an obstacle. They should not have been a block. They should have been the ones to encourage you, to help you, to assist you in making hijrat. So they made a very, very serious error in their lives. But now Allah Tabaraka wa Ta'ala is saying that the cause of action is not that you punish them. The cause of action is not that you hit them or beat them up or whip them or stone them or swear them and curse them. That is not the cause of action. Allah Tabaraka wa Ta'ala is saying that now if you have to overlook, if you have to pardon them, you have to overlook and you have to forgive, then Allah Tabaraka wa Ta'ala is also the most forgiving and the most merciful. In other words, you yourself need the mercy of Allah Ta'ala. You need the forgiveness of Allah Ta'ala. So if they have made this mistake, they are not arrogant, they are not stubborn, they are not justifying their sin and they are not persistent. They admit also that indeed it was a mistake, it was an error, they should not have done that. So now you should overlook, you should forgive, you should pardon, you should show mercy, compassion. And if you are going to do that, then it, in essence, it means that when you are also in need of mercy and forgiveness, then Allah Tabaraka wa Ta'ala will give it to you. Because you are in need of Allah Ta'ala's forgiveness and Allah Ta'ala's mercy at all times. Who is not in need of Allah Ta'ala's forgiveness? And of course, the Sahaba-e-Kiram radiyallahu ta'ala anhum ajma'in, they were different. Their taqwa levels, their piety, their companionship of Nabi alayhi salatu wasalam, and all the other rahmat that they enjoyed. Now we do not have that. So if we have to relate it to our circumstances, then we will say that amongst our wives and our children, or as far as the wives are concerned, then from amongst the husbands of the ummat, different people. So if it is the husband of the wife, or wives of the husband, whoever it may be, or it is the children in our times, if they are also giving the parents, or their husbands are giving the wives, or the wives are giving the husband a problem, a difficulty, a hardship, or they are obstacles in the path of progress, they are causing obstacle, then at that time, what must the husband do? What must the wife do? What must the parents do? If they are going to say, well, divorce, divorce, divorce, then our ummah will be filled with divorced women. We will all have only divorcees after that. Because everybody is angry these days. Which person is not angry? And the best part is, people are now angry. Somebody is angry over his parents. The wives are angry about the husbands. The husbands are angry about the wives. So that we can expect. But now even when you go to the organizations of deen, then people are angry there too. Somebody is angry over the Amir, somebody is angry over the President, somebody is angry over the Secretary, somebody is angry over the Treasurer. Then if you have to go to the Khanqahs, then there too people are angry. The Murids are angry about the Sheikh. The other way around. Murids are angry about the Sheikhs. And sometimes the Sheikhs are angry about the Murids. Nobody seems to be listening to anybody. So everybody is angry. Now if everyone is going to give vent to his anger, then what will be the society? If only we have to give it some kind of shape and form, then it will be like fire that is raging in the homes and in the business houses and in the organizations and in the masjids and in the khanqahs and in tabligh and dawat and everywhere. Because everybody seems to be at loggerheads. So Allah tabaraka wa ta'ala is giving us a very beautiful advice. That at such a time we do not have to throw them out of the house. This is a major mistake that we make. That if the son has been caught taking some kind of drug, or the daughter has been caught, she was involved in some illicit love relationship, or the husband has been caught in some haram relationship of his, or the wife has been caught in some kind of haram activity. So now all these things must be brought to their attention. This is haram, you must give it up, make tawbah, turn towards Allah Ta'ala, repent. Don't let our marriage break down because of this. Don't, if we're going to continue like this, then it's going to cause trauma for our children or the children. They are explained that if you are going to continue like this, then it'll make it difficult for us to continue giving you our care and our love and give you clothes and food and shelter and car and cell phone and education and everything else. So change your lifestyle, change your habit, go and attend some good programs, make tawbah, make istighfar. In other words, talk. As much as possible, talk. Get them out of their sicknesses, weaknesses. Instead of screaming and shouting and hitting and beating, which is not going to solve the problem. How many cases I have come across? How many? We can't even keep count. So many. Where the parents threw them out of the house. Or the wife threw the husband out of the house. Because the house was belonging to her father. The house was belonging to her father. The husband was living in there. So she said, it's my house. Now in the argument, they said, take your bags and get out. It's my father's place. And sometimes the other way around. Husbands have thrown their wives out. Or parents have thrown the children out on the streets. Thereafter, where do they end up? For a few days, in fact, they enjoy themselves. Because they have friends, they have some money. So they are going to enjoy themselves some way or the other. Or they will get into the habit of selling drugs and buying drugs and making some money. Or they will go into prostitution, or they will go into some other kind of haram activity just to make some money and to pass those days that they are out on the streets. And then sometimes you will find them in the prison and you will get a call from there. So is that some sensible decision that those parents have made? Indeed, there's great sabr that is required. There's no doubt about that, that some children really, really test the patience of the parents to the limit. Some of the wives, they test the patience of the husbands to the limit, and some husbands, they test the wife's patience to the limit. The wife does not know what to do, to commit suicide or to carry on living in that state. And sometimes the husbands think like that. But throwing them out on the street or just exercising the right of divorce and without any real effort to reconcile, without any real effort to patch up the differences, without any real effort to overlook, to forgive and to pardon, just divorce, then what is our society going to be filled with? How many are crying? They say, we made the wrong decision. It was on the spur of the moment. One person said, I always regret after I have given vent to my anger, then I regret. So I asked the person, is there anybody that gets angry and after that doesn't regret? So why didn't you regret before the anger? Before the anger, a person should regret. He should think a little, he should use his discretion, he should use his willpower, he should use the capacity Allah Ta'ala has given him. So look at Allah tabaraka wa ta'ala, how beloved of Allah ta'ala is, how loving He is, how compassionate and merciful He is. Allah tabaraka wa ta'ala should have said, give them a good hiding. Here they disobeying Allah ta'ala, and they became the cause of the delay of these people going to Madina Sharif. But yet Allah tabaraka wa ta'ala is interceding on their behalf and saying that if you have to pardon them, if you have to overlook, if you have to forgive, then فَإِنَّ اللَّهَ غَفُورٌ رَحِيمٌ. Allah ta'ala is most forgiving, most merciful. In fact, before this ayat, Allah tabaraka wa ta'ala discusses about musibat and difficulties and hardships. مَا أَصَابَ مِن مُصِيبَةٍ إِلَّا بِإِذْنِ اللَّهِ وَمَنْ يُؤْمِن بِاللَّهِ يَهْدِ قَلْبَهُ وَاللَّهُ بِكُلِّ شَيْءٍ عَلِيمٌ وَأَطِيعُوا اللَّهَ وَأَطِيعُوا الرَّسُولَ فَإِن تَوَلَّيْتُمْ فَإِنَّمَا عَلَى رَسُولِنَا الْبَلَاغُ الْمُبِينَ مَا أَصَابَ مِن مُصِيبَةٍ إِلَّا بِإِذْنِ اللَّهِ. Any kind of difficulty or hardship or pain or suffering that comes, it is with Allah tabaraka wa ta'ala's order. It is with His hukam. Nobody goes through any kind of suffering without Allah tabaraka wa ta'ala's hukam and order. Any kind of difficulty in the world, if a person has to analyze it, then why exactly at that moment in time? Why exactly at that stage in that person's life? One person was held up for the first time in his life at one of the robots, and after that he was so traumatized that he wanted to pack up and leave this country. So people were appealing to him, his family and all, that that where are you going to go? By any case, they brought him to me. So I asked him, what's your age? So he gave me his age, 40, 50, whatever, I don't remember. And I said, how long are you using that same route to your business? Because that was the route to his business. Every morning he takes that road. So he said, for many, many years. So I said, for so many years you use that road, why you were not held up all those years? All those years you were not held up. And on this particular morning, when you were going, so there were so many cars of the same make as your car. If you had a BMW, then it's not your BMW only that passed there. How many others must have passed also? Why they left all those cars, or why they didn't see those cars, or why they came late when those cars had already passed, and just when your car was coming past, then they held you up there. I said, think in that direction, once in a lifetime. And that too, Allah tabaraka wa ta'ala saved your life. Allah tabaraka wa ta'ala saved those people that were in your car. Allah ta'ala saved everything else of yours. Your house is still there, your business is still there, everything is still there. So there must be some wisdom of Allah tabaraka wa ta'ala that why particularly on that day there was a hold up in which you were, your car was hijacked. So Allah tabaraka wa ta'ala only knows. Can be the pious person, can be a waliullah, can be a Shaykh al-Tariqat, he can be Muhaddis of the time, he can be Mufassir of the time, he can be anything. And he could be an ordinary person like us. Different people will go through different tests and trials. Do hold-ups and murders and killings and break-ins and thefts only take place of those who are very, very sinful. That is the difference. That those who are pious, righteous, it is a test for them. Allah Ta'ala wants to give them something better in return. Allah Ta'ala wants to show that these people are my pious and righteous servants who accept every kind of hukam of mine. And in difficulties and hardships, see how they still remain my sincere worshippers and sincere bandhas. Even in difficulties and hardships, they don't lose their iman. They don't go and sell their iman. They don't barter their iman. Or they do not go on complaining and complaining about Allah tabaraka wa ta'ala. They don't say, we made so much namazas, so much tilawat, so much zikr and so much du'as, then how can all these things happen to us? In difficulties, they say, إِنَّ اللَّهَ مَا الصَّابِرِينَ. They say, definitely we were informed by Allah tabaraka wa ta'ala that we are going to test you. وَلَنَبْلُوَنَّكُمْ بِشَيْءٍ مِّنَ الْخَوْفِ وَالْجُوعِ وَنَقَصٍ مِّنَ الْأَمْوَالِ وَنَقَصٍ مِّنَ الْأَمْوَالِ وَالْأَنفُسِ وَالثَّمَرَاتِ وَبَشِّرِ الصَّابِرِينَ الَّذِينَ إِذَا أَصَابَتْهُمْ مُصِيبَةٌ قالوا إنا لله وإنا إليه راجعون. So Allah Ta'ala has informed that He will definitely test. So these people in difficulties, hardships, pain and suffering also, they made use of the means to come out of the difficulties. But they exercise patience and sabr and they believe that Allah Ta'ala is with them in that condition. That's what Allah Ta'ala wanted to show. And for those who were evil, for those who were sinful, for those who were disobedient, then it's an azab and a punishment of Allah Ta'ala. But I say that even that punishment is a mercy from Allah Tabaraka wa Ta'ala for the believers, because Allah Ta'ala wants them to return to Him. It was a wake-up call, as we say, that if a person is given a wake-up call, then he says, Alhamdulillah, at least I got a wake-up call. I nearly oversleep. The person who had a flight to catch, and he was in a hotel nearby the airport, and the person was given a wake-up call when he was in deep sleep, when he was snoring away. At that time he got a call. So what's happening? He says, your flight, you're already getting late. So that person will be thankful. He won't say, you disturbed my sleep. What a beautiful dream I was having. What a stupid you are. Why didn't you let me enjoy the dream first and finish my sleep first, then you should have got me up. Does he say that? So here this person was in the midst of his enjoyment of evil and haram, which was going to take him, that flight was going to take him direct to Jahannam. So Allah tabaraka wa ta'ala gave him a wake up call, shook him up from his slumber and sleep, and said that get up, because you are now going to catch a flight to Jahannam. So he got a wake-up call. So that is a mercy and a rahmat of Allah Ta'ala. So Allah Ta'ala says, وَمَنْ يُؤْمِن بِاللَّهِ, whosoever believes in Allah Ta'ala, يَهْدِي قَلْبَهُ, which can be explained that Allah Ta'ala gives them the hidayat of رَضَى بِالْقَضَى and sabr. That on that musibat and difficulty, Allah Ta'ala gives them رَضَى بِالْقَضَى and sabr. And Allah tabaraka wa ta'ala knows in His wisdom who to give punishment and who to give rewards and awards. There's so much in the Quran Sharif, what are we going to discuss? So therefore Allah ta'ala says, وَأَطِيُوا اللَّهَ وَأَطِيُوا الرَّسُولُ, obey Allah and obey His Rasul sallallahu alayhi wa sallam. For if you turn away, if we have to turn away, if the person doesn't want to obey Allah Ta'ala and His Rasul sallallahu alayhi wa sallam, if he wants to reject Allah Ta'ala and His Nabi alayhi salatu wa sallam's commands and teachings and ahkam, then he is not going to harm anybody but himself. I'm not giving you the translation, I'm giving you the meaning, that this person is going to harm himself, because Allah Ta'ala says that on our Nabi, on our messenger, there is nothing but to convey the message. As far as the messenger is concerned, his duty is to convey the message that this is Islam, this is Quran, this is Sunnah. If you do these things, you will go to Jannat and you will enjoy the ni'mats of Jannat. And if you are disobedient, then you are going to go to the fire of hell, or even in this world, these are the sufferings that people will have to endure who are disobedient to Allah Ta'ala and His Rasul sallallahu alayhi wa sallam. So now he has shown us the path, he has told us that these are the enjoyments of life that you will get. And in the hereafter, these are the enjoyments that you will get. Read all the ayat of Jannat. But if the person says, no, I'm not interested in all that, I like a little bit of suffering, na'uzubillah. So then how are you going to blame the Prophet for that? He is warning and he is giving glad tidings. Glad tidings for the believers and warnings for those who are disbelievers or those who are rejecting. So the message in this ayat was that indeed our children, our wives, and for the wives, their husbands, there can be mistakes, there can be shortcomings, there can be faults, there can be sins, there can be evil. There can be many things that are happening. But without doing injustice to anybody else, that is the bottom line, that we have to remember that when forgiving our children and forgiving our wives, or for the wives when forgiving their husbands, there must be no injustice at the same time to somebody else. Sometimes in the forgiveness of the child or forgiveness of the wife or the husband, there is injustice that is being done to somebody else. The son has stolen some property, some goods, or the son has embezzled funds, or the son has charged interest, or the son has done something else, or the husband has done that, or the wife has done that, that it was property of inheritance which was not rightfully due to the husband or the wife or to the children, whatever it was. Now there the husband says, I forgive you. The wife says, I forgive you. Or the children says, I forgive you all. Or the parents tell the child, we forgive you. So is that sufficient? That everyone just forgives and says, well, forget about it now, don't worry. Whatever you brought, whatever you stole and brought into the house, you shouldn't have done that, it was the wrong thing you did, but never mind, we forgive you now. If you went to the neighbor's house and stole the jewelry and brought it from there, now the wife looked at the jewelry and said, even my husband didn't give me jewelry like this at my wedding day. So tells the child and the son that you shouldn't have done like that, it's the wrong thing you did, but never mind, we forgive you. So will that make sense to anybody? He will have to return that jewelry, she'll have to return that jewelry, and then ask those people for forgiveness. So if there is any kind of injustice upon anyone else, then of course that forgiveness is not sufficient by the parents. That overlooking is not good enough. Then the party that has been the victim, you have to seek forgiveness from them. But other kind of difficulties or hardship or problems that we experience, either from the wife's side or the husband's side or the children's side, whoever experiences some kind of problem. So there, Allah Ta'ala is interceding, that overlook, forgive, pardon them. Allah Ta'ala is also Ghafoorur Rahim. And your amwal and your awlad, your wealth and your children, they are a test. May Allah Ta'ala give us the correct understanding and protect us from all the fitnas that are lashing at us like. As you are well aware, that over the past few days we have been discussing, or since the beginning of Ramadan, we have been discussing this subject of anger. Anger is the cause of a lot of problems in people's lives, and therefore Nabi alayhi salatu wasalam is reported to have said that person is not a powerful wrestler, as we will put it, who flattens somebody. Normally we will say that person is a very powerful wrestler because he flattens his opponent within seconds. Nabi alayhi salatu wasalam says that that person, he is the powerful wrestler who is able to swallow his anger, who is able to restrain his anger, the person who suppresses his anger. That is the person that is, we can consider as a very powerful wrestler. There are many, many incidents in the lives of people of the past and even of present of how they control their anger. If you look at Hazrat Musa alayhi salatu wasalam, it was well known that he was a person before he even got the Nubuwwat. He had a temper, but of course the temper was correctly channeled, but he was such that he got angry on the one Qibti, he gave him one punch, the person fell dead. There's a whole story behind it. But that same Musa alayhi salatu wasalam, to show how Allah tabaraka wa ta'ala gives them a kind of control, Imam Fakhruddin Razi Rahmatullah in his Tafsir al-Kabir has related that incident, and thereafter it is mentioned in many, many kitabs also, that once whilst shepherding the goats all Anbiya alayhimus salatu wassalam, practically were made to do some kind of shepherding first, because they were going to become shepherds of ummats. So therefore they were made to graze sheep, goats, cattle, etc., so that they get that tolerance in them, so that they may be able to get that tolerance in them. Because if a person knows about goats and cattle, then they know that the moment you try to move them towards the right, they'll go towards the left. You tell them left, they'll move right. And the person sometimes gets tired over them. So they are made to become shepherds so that when they get nubuwwat, they may be able to have that tolerance in them. So that Musa alayhi salatu wasalam, he was shepherding the herd of goats, and one little kid of the goat, or a little goat, ran away from the herd. Now that Musa alayhi salatu wasalam is chasing it, as he's chasing it, it's running even further and further, going through the thorns and through the bushes and through everywhere, until Musa alayhi salatu wasalam got tired also, and that goat also got tired, and then it stopped. Now at such a time, what would a person do? Because he's really angry now, and it was known that he has got anger and temper. But just look at their anger and temper, that it was just not on anybody and everybody and for every trivial little thing. As Musa alayhi salatu wasalam stops, the goat stops. The goat is tired, bleeding from the wound of all the thorns and the stones as it was running along. As Musa alayhi salatu wasalam himself is bleeding. Now that anger is at a height, or that is the time the person will now beat up that goat for no more, and in fact he'll take a knife and put it over his throat. As Musa alayhi salatu wasalam, even Jalaluddin Rumi rahmatullah alayhi mentions this in his Masnavi Sharif. So Musa alayhi salatu wasalam now, instead of expressing even more anger and taking his stick and beating up that goat, as Musa alayhi salatu wasalam now starts patting, nursing, and telling that goat. Of course the goat doesn't understand that language, but he sees as if he's talking to that goat, and he's saying that if you didn't have pity on me, then at least you should have pitied yourself. Why did you tire yourself? You should have stopped immediately. There was no need to hurt yourself, injure yourself and run so far. There was nobody that was hitting you, beating you, nothing. So by your running away and by making me chase after you, now you got tired too, you got injured too, you got hurt too, and you made me tired also, and you hurt, and I got hurt and injured too. So if you didn't have any kind of pity on me, then at least you should have pitied yourself and not done what you have done. And then he started nursing that goat, and then he picks it up and he carries it now and makes it join the rest of the herd. He was a very powerful and a strong man. So Musa alayhi salatu wasalam, he picks it up and he goes now and makes it join the rest of the herd. At that time it is said that the farishtas, they said to Allah tabaraka wa ta'ala that this is a person who should be given nubuwwat. He is the one who deserves nubuwwat. The person who has this kind of tolerance, that this goat, after having made him run like this and tire him out, now still look at the tolerance that he has got. He is the one that should be getting nubuwwat, prophethood. So Allah tabaraka wa ta'ala informs the angels that I've already chosen him as a prophet. He will be informed of his prophethood whenever the time comes. But he has already been chosen as a prophet. In other words, this is the characteristic, that in spite of that anger that the person had at that time, he could have given vent to his anger, he could have beaten up that animal. But that person who has such kind of sympathy and compassion and deep-hearted pain and affection for an animal, then what kind of compassion, mercy and kindness he'll have for the human beings. Because when you are going to invite towards the deen of Allah Ta'ala, then lots of things will happen, lots of opposition will take place, lots of criticism, lots of people look at what they did to Nabi alayhi salatu wasalam. He goes to Ta'if, he is stoned there. The angel is sent of the mountains. They say, we are the angels of the mountain. If you say, then Allah Ta'ala will crush these people between the mountains. Nabi alayhi salatu wasalam instead makes dua for their hidayat and says that if they don't accept Islam, somebody from their progeny will accept, but I don't want them to be crushed between the mountains. Now, it's obvious that at a time when a person is stoned, there's going to be anger. Can anybody say that whilst he was being lashed or being stoned or somebody was punching him or somebody was putting a knife into him, at that time he was enjoying it and there was no anger at all? Now here those people, they throw stones at him, his Mubarak shoes got filled with his Mubarak blood. Nabi alayhi salatu wasalam, look at the kind of torture. But yet he's saying that Allah tabaraka wa ta'ala give them hidayat. Allahumma ahdi qawmi fa innahum la ya'lamun. Allah ta'ala must give hidayat to my people, but they don't know, they haven't recognized me, who I am. They didn't recognize. If they had recognized me as a Nabi of Allah tabaraka wa ta'ala, who is not there to harm them in any way, but who is not even asking them for any kind of food or clothing or shelter or help or anything, nothing. La as'alukum alayhi ajra, in ajriya illa ala Allah ta'ala. The Anbiya alayhi salatu wasalam don't even ask that how much for all this khidmat and service, nothing. So when a person is stoned, it's obvious there's going to be anger, but look at Nabi alayhi salatu wasalam, even in that state, the anger can be in the heart of a person, but where must he and how must he express that anger? That is a whole detail. So here Hazrat Musa alayhi salatu wasalam, Hazrat Nabi Akram sallallahu alayhi wasalam, of course, the most amount of suffering he underwent. But look at all the other Anbiya. For 950 years, Hazrat Nuh alayhi salatu wasalam, his tabligh and his invitation towards the deen of Allah Ta'ala, towards Allah Ta'ala's oneness, 950 years is his propagation and his calling and invitation. And these people, instead of listening to him, they should do all sorts of nonsense. They shut their ears up, they go under the blanket and cover themselves, and they called him all sorts of names. Now that is a detail in Surah Nuh, we can read it and understand it. In this few minutes, we can't go into the detailed discussion. But Hazrat Nuh alayhi salatu wasalam is saying, قُلْتُ اسْتَغْفِرُوا رَبَّكُمْ إِنَّهُ كَانَ غَفَّارًا يُرْسِلِ السَّمَاءَ عَلَيْكُمْ مِدْرَارًا وَيُمْدِدْكُمْ بِأَمْوَالٍ وَبَنِينَ وَيَجْعَلْ لَكُمْ جَنَّاتٍ وَيَجْعَلْ لَكُمْ أَنْهَارًا مَا لَكُمْ لَا تَرْجُونَ لِلَّهِ وَقَارًا. Now we have to discuss this, it requires a lot of time. But the fact is that they all had that great feeling for the people, that they wanted them to come onto track so that they may get connected with Allah Ta'ala, and then they may draw from the bounties, they may draw from the treasures of Allah Ta'ala. So in the process, there was lots of things done to them that would have made them angry, lose themselves. And anybody would at that time say, "Now to hell with these people. How long are we going to waste our time with these people?" And they would have finished. Or they would have responded, taken revenge, taken grudge. But the Anbiya alayhi salatu wasalam, they don't do that. Until, of course, finally when they are inspired that this nation now nothing is going to help now, so they are made to make that dua, which dua when they make, then Allah Ta'ala destroys. But Nabi alayhi salatu wasalam didn't even make that dua. He made dua for the hidayat of the ummah. He cried and cried in Mina, in Muzdalifah, in Arafat, everywhere. Read those hadiths of Nabi alayhi salatu wasalam. So therefore this anger, say when it comes, then it must be managed and controlled. Now, one is that ilaj and remedy which is given in the Hadith Sharif, the person must make wuzu, meaning that person will throw some cold water on his face and some kind of coolness will come into his heart also. That anger will subside because it is fire that is now raging in the person's body. That's why Nabi alayhi salatu wasalam, don't you see the person's eyes turns red and the veins of his neck, you can see that they swell because of that anger. It's like a fire that now burns. Shaitan makes the person a plaything, as I said, he becomes like a toy. How children play with toys, Shaitan then plays with this person, makes him a fool of the first degree after that. Say somebody said, Raat Shaitan ko dekha khab mein. Say, Raat Shaitan ko dekha khab mein. اس کی صورت جناب جیسی سی تھی. When I saw Shaitan in the dream last night, he looked very much like you. So he said, the person who gets very angry and he's lost himself and he's got a swell now in his face, his eyes are gone red and he's dancing and jumping and all that. At that time he was looking at himself in the mirror. So he said, uski surat aap jaisi thi, jana aap jaisi thi. So I saw in my dream, say Shaitan. Lucky he said he saw in a dream, because if he told him that I saw you, you look like Shaitan, then he would have beaten him up there too. So this is what happens. So Nabi alayhi salatu wasalam recommended that. Then our mashayikh, many, many different wazifas, different people have recommended. But they all boil down to the same thing. They do something that brings some kind of coolness. Therefore, our akabir, they said, read Bismillahir Rahmanir Rahim 7 times and blow on all the food. Tell the wives to do that when they are cooking. Then tell them, read Bismillahir Rahmanir Rahim 7 times. And blow on all the food. And let everybody eat. The children eat, the parents eat, wife eat, husband eat, everybody eat. So what will happen? That inshallah, some rahmat will come into those hearts. Mercy will come into those hearts. Tempers will cool down. Provided again, as I said, that it all goes as a package with namaz, roza, zakat, hajj, everything. Now the person is reading Bismillahir Rahmanir Rahim 7 times and blowing. Then this is what will happen, that Allah tabaraka wa ta'ala will cool the person's temper and anger. Now that is one wazifa. Then someone has said, must read Ya Arhamar Rahimeen 21 times. Ya Arhamar Rahimeen 21 times after every namaz, and make dua to Allah tabaraka wa ta'ala that, oh Allah, put rahmat in my heart. Give me management and control over this anger of mine. Let me have mercy, compassion and kindness instead of hatred and anger. Some people all day and night they just boil with hatred and anger. Just as how water boils, then that is how their body boils all the time with anger. Angry over the wife, angry over the children, angry over everybody. So they must read Ya Arhamar Rahimeen 21 times and make a dua to Allah Ta'ala. Different things have been recommended. It's not necessary everything is in the Hadith Sharif. But it is experience of that when the people read this, then Allah Tabaraka wa Ta'ala puts some kind of calmness into their hearts. Some kind of control they are able to then exercise over their anger. Then also it has been stated that when the person is getting very, very angry, then at that time immediately make dua for that person. Make dua for that person. Like how Nabi alayhi salatu wasalam, when he was told that if you say, then we'll crush these people between the mountains. Because that was an occasion that a person must get angry. But Nabi alayhi salatu wasalam made dua. Now that is a very difficult thing for a person when he's angry over somebody, then to give him dua, is it an easy thing? But if a person really wants some kind of cure, then what's the purpose of just complaining? Then we have to do something. Even that 7 times, Bismillah, if the person doesn't read, at least 3 times read it. Whether the wife read or didn't read, the person who's sitting on the table and eating from the dastarkhan, he should read it 3 times, blow there, in his mind make dua. Because sometimes the wife is cooking and she's making choo choo choo there, and if you have to see her, then say, what, is making some jadu on me now. So nowadays, the moment you make choo, there must be some jadu. La hawla wa la quwwata illa billah is a very beautiful dua, and there's so much of meaning. And on different occasions, it is recommended to read. But it is said that if the person thinks that if somebody hears it, he may have a wrong opinion, then at that time, read it silently. One Maulana Sahib gave it the bayan that whenever a person yawns, then must put the back of his hand on his mouth and say, La hawla wa la quwwata illa billah. So he used the word, agar jamai aaye, to muh par haath rakka la hawla padho. Now in Gujarati, they call son-in-laws jammai. So now those were people in Gujarat, they were listening to the bayan. The ladies were also listening. Now they thought that the Maulana said, whenever your son-in-law come, put hand like this, La hawla wa la.
1: So now whenever the Jammai, as they call it, came, they started reading La Hawla Wala Quwwata, La Hawla Wala Quwwata. They said, what's wrong with you? So now that Maulana gave in the Bayan, they go and find out from that Maulana exactly what he said. So therefore we have to see the occasion also, and we have to understand it correctly too. So these are wazaif that are recommended. But inshallah, with this Bismillahir Rahmanir Rahim, if we make it a habit, morning, afternoon, evening, one dozen times we are eating and drinking, read Bismillah 7 times, read 3 times, blow it on the water, blow it on your milk, blow it on your cereal, blow it on the food. How many times we eat and how long does it take to read Bismillah? Inshallah, we'll see the effects of that. Do it with yaqeen and you'll see the effect. May Allah Ta'ala give us all the tawfiq to make amal on the Quran Sharif and the nasihats and teachings of Nabi alayhi salatu wasalam, and bless us with the akhlaq of Rasul Pak sallallahu alayhi wasallam. 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who listen over the receivers. We had some discussion on the night of Mi'raj. Then we had Shab-e-Barat. The night of Mi'raj, we discussed many issues. Nabi alayhi salatu wasalam going up to the seven heavens, above the seven heavens, going into the presence of Allah tabaraka wa ta'ala, and all the details. And then you heard that Nabi alayhi salatu wasalam was given some gifts by Allah tabaraka wa ta'ala, special gifts. Now I know that we have left many topics over the past Jummas not completed, but anything that comes to mind, inshallah, we will discuss. So now this ayat, in the light of what is happening around the world, seems to be weighing quite heavily on my heart. That Allah tabaraka wa ta'ala in the night of Mi'raj gave Rasulullah sallallahu alayhi wa sallam the last two verses of Surah Baqarah, from Amana Rasul up to the end. I have discussed this in some majlis of mine, but in the limited time that we have here, that Allah tabaraka wa ta'ala revealed these two verses, or gave to Nabi alayhi salatu wasalam as a gift from his special treasures in the night of Mi'raj. Nabi alayhi salatu wasalam received these verses. Then again, of course, it was revealed when Nabi alayhi salatu wasalam was on earth. In Madina Sharif it came down again, or in Makkah Sharif, because those who say Surah Baqarah, the entire surah is Madani, so then they say it was revealed in Madina Sharif. But those are all technical discussions. Here what we are talking about is that Nabi alayhi salatu wasalam, just as he was given salat, 5 times salat, as a special gift for his ummah, that if you want this connection with Allah Ta'ala, if you want the assistance of Allah Tabaraka wa Ta'ala, then ista'inu bis sabri wa salah. The five salat was given to Nabi alayhi salatu wasalam. Together with that was this Surah Baqarah, the last two verses of Surah Baqarah. Hazrat Umar radiallahu ta'ala and Hazrat Ali radiallahu ta'ala, he says that any person who is sensible, any person who is sensible, has got some kind of intelligence, then he will never ever go to sleep without reading these two verses. Nabi alayhi salatu wasalam said, learn it and also teach it to your women folk, to your children. There are so many virtues of it. But the point that I want to discuss in this little time is this, that Miraj took place, as you heard in the night of Miraj, or when we were discussing the night of Miraj, that it took place at a time when the Muslims were finding themselves extremely weak. We are not talking about spiritually weak. Spiritually they were very, very strong. They were so strong that no matter what kind of persecution and torture, but there was not one person who accepted Islam, gave up Islam, just because of the torture, because of the persecution, because of the tyranny. Whoever was accepting Islam, we know that they were being punished, they were being tortured. So spiritually they were very, very strong. But if you look at the numbers of the Muslims, if you look at what they could really do physically, there was not much. Because the ayats of jihad also had not been revealed. At that time they were told to just bear with sabr and with patience. They had to go on giving the dawat towards deen, and any kind of persecution, any kind of torture, they had to bear. They were not allowed to retaliate. Now what a test that must have been for them. And it's not that they were all very weak people. They would have said, we can sacrifice our life, what is there? But Nabi alayhi salatu wasalam and his companions, they did not do anything without the hukam of Allah tabaraka wa ta'ala. So on the one hand, they are being tortured, they are being persecuted, they are being troubled, they are being strangled, they are being stoned. So much of tyranny. Nabi alayhi salatu wasalam goes for Miraj. Now Rasul-e Paak sallallahu alayhi wasalam, when he returns with these ayat, with these verses of the Quran Sharif. Or this was the special gift that Allah tabaraka wa ta'ala gave. But the gist of which, if we have to look at it from Amun al-Rasul up to the end, we can only give the gist now, inshallah sometime we will discuss if Allah gives life and opportunity. The gist is Amun al-Rasul bima unzila ilayhi mir rabbihi wal mu'minun. Allah ta'ala discusses separately the iman of Rasulullah sallallahu alayhi wa sallam and the iman of the believers. Allah ta'ala says, Rasul of Allah tabaraka wa ta'ala and the believers. They all, what do they believe in? Amana Rasul bima unzila ilayhi min rabbihi wal mu'minun. The Nabi of Allah tabaraka wa ta'ala and the believers, they believe in whatever Allah tabaraka wa ta'ala has revealed. I'm just giving you the meaning. Whatever came from the heavens, whatever came from Allah tabaraka wa ta'ala, they believed in it. Completely, perfectly. There was no doubt, no hesitation in their belief. And then of course Allah tabaraka wa ta'ala mentions that just as they believed, آمن الرسول بما أنزل إليه من ربه والمؤمنون كل آمن بالله. Every one of them, they believed in Allah تبارك وتعالى. آمن بالله وملائكته وكتبه ورسله. In Allah, in His angels, in His books, in His rasuls. And they were not like the Jews and the Christians, that the Jews they accepted Hazrat Musa عليه السلام, but they rejected Nabi عليه السلام. The Christians, they believed in Isa alayhi salatu wasalam, but they refused to accept Rasulullah sallallahu alayhi wasalam as a Nabi of Allah ta'ala. So the believers are not like that. They don't make this tafriq. They believe in all the Rasuls of Allah tabaraka wa ta'ala, but they believe that Rasulullah sallallahu alayhi wasalam is Khatamun Nabiyin. He is the last of all messengers. And success and najat and salvation is in following Rasulullah sallallahu alayhi wasalam. Now all that is mentioned. So these believers are told that no matter what kind of trouble and difficulties and hardships you are going, but something that's extremely important is that you must keep on looking at your iman. That the Muslims have to keep on looking at their iman. That how solid is their iman. Now the Sahabas, their iman was very, very solid. But these ayat are for us and up till the day of Qiyamah. So in whatever time, whatever difficulties the people are going, first thing now they are told that you must look at your iman. That how is your aqaid, how is your iman on all these things. Then Allah tabaraka wa ta'ala goes on and he mentioned, لَا نُفَرِّقُ بَيْنَ أَحَدٍ مِّن رُسُولِ قَالُوا سَمِعْنَا وَأَطَعْنَا غُفْرَانَكَ رَبَّنَا وَإِلَيْكَ الْمَصِيرِ سَمِعْنَا وَأَطَعْنَا. We have listened and we have obeyed. There is no question of hesitation that I will obey. I will decide to obey. I will try to obey. I will think of obeying. Or inshallah tomorrow I will decide to change. There was no such thing. Which person has got the guarantee of tomorrow? As we discuss in the night of Barat, that our names, if we are going to die during the course of this year, then they have been separated from the list of the living and already put into the list of the dead. Now when will that person change? He says, I will change inshallah after a few years, or after I have grown up a little, or after I have accomplished this or that. Whereas the Sahaba Ikram radiallahu anhu ajma'in, they said, Sami'na wa ta'na. Immediate obedience. So Allah tabaraka wa ta'ala is saying that this is something else that you will have to keep on checking. Now remember, this ayat are given at a time when the Muslims are suffering, when they are going through hardships, problems, difficulties, trials, and trials of the most difficult kind. But yet Allah tabaraka wa ta'ala is not talking about all those trials. What He is saying that you check your condition. That make sure that you stay steadfast in the condition that you are. So Allah tabaraka wa ta'ala is telling them that this is what now you have to see. That immediate acceptance. I'm just giving you a meaning of the whole ayat, not giving you a translation or tafsir. So immediate acceptance, as soon as these verses are revealed, immediate acceptance. There must be no hesitation. There must be complete submission. And that is exactly what the Sahaba Ikram radiallahu anhu ajma'in did. Sami'na wa ato'na. Not that sami'na wa aswayna. We have listened, but we will disobey. We have listened, we have heard, but we will disobey. That was not their characteristic. And ghufranak, there must also be plenty of asking for forgiveness. Although they are doing everything that is right, they haven't done anything that is wrong. They are not displeasing Allah Ta'ala. They are not displeasing Rasulullah sallallahu alayhi wa sallam. In fact, they are giving their lives, they have given their souls, they have given their hearts, they have given their wealth, everything for the cause of Deen and Islam. They have been rejected, they have been persecuted, they have been ostracized. 3 solid years the family members of Nabi alayhi salatu wasalam ostracized. What difficulties and hardships, where they have to chew the leaves of trees for survival, chew leather for survival. But yet they are told that there must be ghufranak. Keep on seeking forgiveness from Allah tabaraka wa ta'ala. Ask Allah ta'ala for His pardon. Oh Allah, pardon us. We cannot do justice. Even if we have to give our life, jaan di hui usi ki thi. Haq to ye hai ke haq ada na hua. Jaan di hui usi ki thi. Haq to ye hai ke haq ada na hua. If we gave our lives also, the life was given by Him. The truth is that we cannot do justice. Even after giving our lives, we cannot do justice. We cannot say that we have made some kamal. So the Sahaba Ikram, there was nobody amongst them that was disobeying Allah tabaraka wa ta'ala willfully. Accidentally, if they committed some sin, then that too was, it was because at the time of the revelation of the ayat, Nabi alayhi salatu wasalam was present amongst them. So certain sins, very, very casual, now and again, very seldom, you find a few incidents. And that was to show the ummah that if somebody has to steal in the ummah, then what should be done? How his hand should be cut? When should it be cut? If somebody has to commit adultery, then what? It was not like us, that just we go on sinning and we think nothing of it. So Nabi alayhi salatu wasalam now is given these verses in the night of Mi'raj, and he's coming down with these ayat, ghufranak. So the person must have plenty of istighfar and tawbah in his lives. He must not cast his glance on how much he has done. He must look at what he hasn't done, what he hasn't been able to achieve, how much more there is to be done. After reading one tasbih and making some zikr and doing some charitable work or doing some dini khidmat, straight away don't go and look in the mirror how much of noor came on my face. And don't advertise. So the Sahaba Ikram who are going through such kind of difficulties and hardships, they are to ghufranak. Rabbana wa ilaykal masir. And what do they say? Rabbana wa ilaykal masir. And also the person must have istihzar. He must be conscious of the fact that our return is to Allah Ta'ala. Whether we like it or not, we have to return to Allah Tabaraka wa Ta'ala. We are here like guests. Or as I mentioned, that we are here like how a person lives in a holiday quarters or in a timeshare apartment. That as soon as the time expires, then this person has to vacate and make place for the next one. So, وَإِلَيْكَ الْمَصِيرُ. And then Allah Tabaraka wa Ta'ala says, رَبَّنَا لَا تُعَاخِذْنَا إِن نَسِيْنَا أَوْ أَخْطَعْنَا. لَا يُكَلِّفُ اللَّهُ نَفْسًا إِلَّا وُسْعَهَا. لَهَا مَا كَسَبَتْ وَعَلَيْهَا مَا اكْتَسَبَتْ.

the Prophet sallallahu alaihi wasallam and the Nabis of Allah tabaraka wa ta'ala, it doesn't come upon us. Those kind of tests are not for us. Allah ta'ala does not give us those tests. How many of us are tested like that? Or how many percentage of people are tested like the Sahaba ikram or the Awliya ikram or like the Anbiya alayhi salatu wasalam? Because we are weak. So Allah ta'ala only gives that amount of test as much as the person can bear. So therefore Allah tabaraka wa ta'ala says, لا يكلف الله نفسا إلا وسعها. For that person, whatever he does, good deeds, righteous deeds, whatever ibadat, zikr, tilawat, charities he does, that is for him. And whatever, and he will be rewarded for that. And whatever sins he does, that is again his doing, so he will be punished for that. So رَبَّنَا لَا تُؤَاخِذْنَا إِن نَسِيْنَا أَوَخْطَانَا. Oh Allah, if we make any, if we forget or we make mistakes, then don't call us to account, don't seize us, don't make us accountable. And then immediately after that, رَبَّنَا وَلَا تَحْمِلْ عَلَيْنَا إِسْرًا كَمَا حَمَلْتَهُ عَلَى الَّذِينَ مِنْ قَبْلِنَا. Oh Allah, don't put upon us a burden like that which you put on the nations of the past, on the people of the past. Now these Sahaba ikram, they are going through all kinds of difficulties, all kinds of torture, all kinds of problems, all kinds of trials and tests. They are experiencing so much of pain and hardship, but they are told that this is the dua that you must make. That don't put on us a burden like you put on those before us. Oh, رَبَّنَا وَلَا تَحْمِلْ عَلَيْنَا إِسْرًا كَمَا حَمَلْتَهُ عَلَى الَّذِينَ مِنْ قَبْلِنَا رَبَّنَا وَلَا تُحَمِّلْنَا مَا لَا طَاقَةَ لَنَا بِهِ. Don't put on us a weight or a burden which we cannot bear. That means what you are going through at present, Allah Ta'ala has the qudrat, He has the power to increase that test, to increase that pain and to increase that hardship and to increase that torture and that problem that you are experiencing. Allah Ta'ala has the power. If He wants to, He can do that. So therefore ask Allah Ta'ala not to put on us any kind of burden which we cannot bear. Because we are weak, so we keep on asking Allah Ta'ala that He must not put on us a burden that we can bear. مَا لَا طَاقَةَ لَنَا بِهِ. Again, وَعْفُ عَنَّا وَاخْفِرْ لَنَا وَارْحَمْنَا. The person is turning towards Allah Tabaraka wa Ta'ala, asking Allah Tabaraka wa Ta'ala for forgiveness, asking Allah Tabaraka wa Ta'ala He must overlook his sins and faults and shortcomings and weakness, asking Allah Tabaraka wa Ta'ala for His rahmat and His, for His mercy. And then finally, فَانْصُرْنَا عَلَى الْقَوْمِ الْكَافِرِينَ, and assist us and help us against the disbelievers who are torturing us, who are persecuting, who are ill-treating, who are merciless, who are unleashing all kinds of tests upon us. Ya Allah, send your assistance, help us against them. Now this was being revealed at a time when the Sahaba Ikram, each and every companion of Nabi alayhi salatu wasalam, not only in Makkah Sharif, but wherever he may have accepted Islam, he was facing this kind of trial. And yet they are told that in the midst of all these trials, you must not forget that that Allah who is testing you to this extent, He can test you even more than that. But believe that Allah Tabaraka wa Ta'ala is just sending this as a test for you. Because you are true believers, because you are with my companions, because you are with my Prophet sallallahu alaihi wasallam, you are his companions, and you say sami'na wa ata'na, you don't disobey, you have done complete submission, you restrain yourself from everything that is haram and everything that is evil and everything that is displeasing to Allah and His Rasul sallallahu alaihi wasallam. Therefore this is not an azab upon you, it is not a punishment of Allah, it is not that Allah Ta'ala has become displeased with you and therefore He is punishing you like how He punished the nations of the past, or those people who are indulging in sins and vices and evils. This is not that punishment. There is rahmat in it. Allah Tabaraka wa Ta'ala is elevating your status and your position. And if there are some shortcomings, then Allah Tabaraka wa Ta'ala is forgiving those shortcomings. And accidental sins that somebody may have committed, Allah Tabaraka wa Ta'ala is forgiving those sins. But in general, for the companions of the Prophet sallallahu alaihi wasallam, these verses were that Allah Ta'ala is extremely pleased with you.

And he can see that how in the midst of such trials and tests and tribulations and such kind of torture and difficulties and problems, you are still steadfast on your iman. You don't waver. You don't shake. You don't say that now let us compromise our deen. Let us please those who are the kuffar and the mushrikeen, the yahood and the nasara so that we can get some favors from them. You don't do that. You don't look upon them for favors, irrespective of from which quarters it may come. You are not interested in favors from the kuffar and the mushrikeen and the yahood and the nasara and the munafiqeen. That is not your goal. Your gaze is focused on Allah tabaraka wa ta'ala, that if these are tests and trials from Him, as long as He is pleased with me, then I have got nothing to fear. Again, that same beautiful shirt. It's a beautiful shirt. If only we can understand what they wear. Because that is the mizaj of the Sahaba ikram radiallahu anhu ajma'in. Their nature, this is what they weigh in action. Not like us that in tongue or in our words we are different, and in haqiqat and reality we are different. We are just like, as I have mentioned, like that animal or like that lion that is in the zoo. I mean the lion that is in the museum. That it is stuffed with sawdust and then they write there, please don't touch. Now have you heard of any lion in Kruger National Park that is written on its forehead, please don't touch? Why do they have to write that? Because there's no soul in that lion. Nothing, no soul. It is dead. Its skin has been stuffed with sawdust. It looks like a lion, but doesn't have the roar of a lion. So we look like Muslims, but we don't have the roar of a Muslim. So Rasulullah sallallahu alaihi wasallam, all his companions, each and every one of them, I mean they were very, very solid. Their iman, there was no question of now compromise, that now let us look at the kuffar, mushrikeen, yahood, because they are troubling us so much, so let us sell our iman. Let us sell our dignity. Let us sell our position that Nabi alayhi sallallahu alaihi wasallam had left us on. Let us run now to the United Nations and seek favors. Let us run to the Americans and the British and everybody and seek favors. Whilst remaining steadfast on Islam, no compromise, then with hikmah, if the person has to make use of the facilities or all the structures or everything else, then that is something that is in Sharia itself. Nabi alayhi salatu wasalam entered into a treaty with the kuffar also, Sulh Hudaybiyah and so many other things. Now that is a different chapter altogether. But what I am saying is that so many people have sold their iman. They have been bought off, that we will give you so many million dollars as long as you become ours. We will wipe off your debts. We will give you more loans. We will give you this facility and that facility. We will supply you arms and ammunition. And we will give you new rockets and new jets and new bombs. So therefore the person forgets that he is a Muslim, or is a Muslim ruler, or is a Muslim member of parliament, or is a Muslim minister. He forgets everything. He forgets that he's a Muslim, and he runs for those favors, and in the process sells his iman also sometimes. So here Nabi alayhi salatu wasalam's companions who were going through all these difficult times, but yet they are told that you must be so more concerned about your state of iman, your steadfastness on that iman, your istighfar and your tawbah, your ruju ilallah, turning towards Allah Ta'ala, your seeking from Allah Tabaraka wa Ta'ala, your bearing with patience those trials and hardships and problems that are coming upon you, because Allah Tabaraka wa Ta'ala wants to separate the believers from the disbelievers. There was no question of anybody being a munafiq in Makkah Mukarrama, because the moment he accepted Islam, then there was torture, there was trouble, there was pain, there was problem. So which person was ready to accept Islam there? Only that person who truly believed that Allah tabaraka wa ta'ala is the sole creator of the universe, and this life is temporary and transitory, and Rasulullah sallallahu alaihi wasallam has come with a deen which promises success in this world and in the akhirat. Only they could have accepted Islam. And that is exactly what happened after a few years when they were given now the permission to go in jihad. Then in the battle of Badr we saw that just 313 and they routed an army of 1,000 armed to the teeth. Then in Uhud again victory, in Khandaq victory. Then that same Makkah Sharif, which was under siege, or which was under occupation, where everything was under subjugation, where the Muslim couldn't even breathe freely and easily, that whole of Makkah Mukarrama,
and then after that slowly the whole of Arabia, and then Islam spread throughout the world. Yet if you have to look at the beginning, what kind of difficulties they were going through. So no matter what we may go through, we must not lose hope and trust and faith in Allah Tabaraka wa Ta'ala. This is something that I'm coming across almost every day recently. Recently meaning over the past 1-2 years. That a little test, a little trial, the person is making a little bit of namaz, is making a little bit of zikr, tilawat, or is making a little bit of tabligh work, or he is doing some charitable work, or he is doing some other deen work. A little bit of difficulty and trial comes, and the person straight away says, but I am making salat, and I am making dua, and I am making zikr, and I give so much charity. Then how can Allah tabaraka wa ta'ala, na'uzu billah, treat me in this fashion? I mean, some even go to the extent of saying that I am losing my faith in Allah ta'ala. And some have actually written and some have actually said, which I have heard with my own ears. Allah tabaraka wa ta'ala must save our iman. A little bit of test. I say, how can Allah ta'ala be so unjust? Now that word, how can Allah ta'ala be so unjust? It may sound just like one ordinary English word, unjust. But what are the implications of that word? How can Allah ta'ala be so unjust? Na'uzu billahi min zalik. So if a person is doing everything right, then to look at your actions, somewhere along the line we are going wrong. There are many things in our lives which we are not doing right. There are different departments of deen. Our akhlaq, our mu'amlat, our transactions, our dealings, our etiquette, our cultural life, our social life, our home life, our business life. Check, there are so many things that we are not doing right. That's why when a person, and so many people say that, I don't know which sin I committed that I'm getting this punishment. Which sin I committed? As if the person is one of the companions of the Prophet sallallahu alaihi wasallam, or one of the Nabis is asking, I don't know which sin I committed. In fact, we should say, I don't know which good deed I did that Allah tabaraka wa ta'ala is giving me so much. So even if the person is not committing sins, then look in the life of the companions. What azab were they getting? Was Nabi alayhi salatu wasalam getting some kind of azab? Allah ta'ala wants to make us His, so sometimes He tests, and not always. 90% of the time, if the person is doing righteous deeds, Allah tabaraka wa ta'ala makes his life very, very easy even in this world. His daily bread is made easy. His earnings are made easy. Allah provides from sources unknown to him. Allah ta'ala gives him peace of mind, contentment in the heart, and tranquility of the heart. Such sukoon he gets in the heart. Such sukoon. That if only the kings had known what sukoon the Allah wallahs have in their hearts, they would say, rather give us that kingdom that you have in your heart. May Allah tabaraka wa ta'ala give us that connection with Him. May Allah ta'ala give us the love of Rasulullah sallallahu alayhi wa sallam. And if we do any khidmat and any service of deen, or if we are doing righteous deeds, amal and action, then we must consider it as an in'am and an ihsan of Allah ta'ala. But keep on looking, where are we going wrong? And make plenty of istighfar and tawbah. Shed tears of nadamat and shame. And then see how Allah tabaraka wa ta'ala will give us the best of this world, and inshallah the best of the akhirat. May Allah Ta'ala remove the difficulties, hardships and problems of the entire ummah of Rasulullah sallallahu alaihi wasallam.

0: 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and sisters are listening over it, we know that we all went through a month of fasting, month of spiritual exercises, which we all considered as ibadat, that it was ibadat that we fasted in the month of Ramadan. We made our zikr, our tilawat, our taraweeh, everything else. Now all that we considered as ibadat. And Allah tabaraka wa ta'ala also says that وَمَا خَلَقْتُ الْجِنَّ وَالْإِنسَ إِلَّا لِيَعْبُدُونَ. I have not created jinn and ins except for the purpose of ibadat. So now if only the fasting in the month of Ramadan was ibadat, then it means that now we have done our duty and we don't have to do anything more. Ibadat is over now. So we all understand that ibadat does not mean only namaz, only zakat, only fasting, only hajj. Ibadat is a package from our the time that we become of age until the time that we depart from this world. There are different roles that we have to play. There are different roles that we have to play. There are different ibadat that we have to make. Sometime it is namaz, sometime it is zakat, sometime it is the caring for the poor and the needy, sometime it is the caring for the old parents, sometimes it is the fulfillment of the rights of the wife and children, sometimes it is the earning of halal livelihood to go into the marketplace or go to the profession or go to the farm, go somewhere, do something so that the person may earn halal rizq and sustenance. Now all that is all ibadat if it is done in the manner shown to us by the Quran and the Sunnah of Nabi alayhi salatu wasalam. So unfortunately what happens is that the moment we come out of the month of Ramadan, then it seems as if we have overdone now. Whatever had to be done has been done in the month of Ramadan, and we are now free to do whatever we wish to do. There are many people who in the month of Ramadan will stop watching the haram on the television screens. They will stop reading the filthy magazines. They will stop going to the cinemas and discos and theatres because it's the month of Ramadan. Of course, many of them don't even bother that it is the month of Ramadan. But those who abstain in the month of Ramadan, they abstain because they say it's a barakat month, it's a mubarak month. So the Quran Sharif and Hadith Sharif of Nabi alayhi salatu wasalam, there is no such mention that it is only in the Mubarak month that we abstain from sins. In fact, in the Mubarak month we were made to stay away from food and drink which is halal, and from one's wife who is halal, on the hukam and order of Allah Ta'ala. So if the person was training, he was staying away from that which is halal, how much more he must stay away from haram, not only in Ramadan but throughout the year. So since it is a new audience here, I always mention this in Durban or wherever it is, in the month of Ramadan, at the beginning of the month, one example I have given for years, and at the end of Ramadan. The beginning of the month is that example which you may have also heard many times, that if there is a dastarkhan that is laid out, and on it there's all kinds of delicacies, everything that a person would desire to eat at the time of iftar is there. Everything is tempting also. There's a very beautiful aroma that's permeating the air. And the Imam of the Haram Sharif, all the Muftis of the world have to tell that person 2 minutes before iftar time, that open your fast. What does it matter? You kept fast for 16 hours, 18 hours, 20 hours. Now what do you want to fast now? Just 2 minutes won't make a difference. So I have mentioned many places that no matter what kind of iman that person has, he can be the person with the weakest iman like ourselves, but he is not prepared to open the fast 2 minutes before sunset. He will always say that it is the hukam of Allah Ta'ala must open fast after the sun sets. So even if I kept fast for 17 hours, 16 hours or whatever number of hours, but those 2 minutes, they are very, very important. We cannot open the fast before those. The sun has set. That is the hukam and order of Allah Ta'ala. That's all we say. So if we say that when it comes to fasting, that we don't want to open the fast 2 minutes before sunset because it's the hukam and order of Allah Ta'ala. So are there not other orders of Allah Ta'ala also directed at us 24 hours of the day? Is it not the hukam of Allah Ta'ala that we must perform namaz 5 times a day, give zakat if due, go for hajj if farz, to fulfill the rights of the wife, the children, the parents, the neighbors, the society, to care for the poor, the needy, the destitute? Is it not the hukam of Allah Ta'ala to stay away from adultery, fornication, watching haram, listening to haram, speaking haram? Is that not the hukam of Allah Ta'ala to stay away from the casinos, from the discos, from the rave clubs and from every other kind of sin that we can think of? Are those also not orders of Allah Ta'ala? So why is it that when it came to Ramadan and when it came to fasting and when it came to the 2 minutes before iftar, then at that time our iman was so strong that we didn't want to open the fast? And if we find somebody stretching his hands 2 minutes before time, or if we saw the muezzin going to give the azan, we'll say, hold on, hold on, there's still 2 minutes to go. Everybody will scream and shout. And if he made a mistake and he gave it before time and somebody opened his fast, then it's qiyamah for that muezzin also. So strong our iman comes. Now that is what the fasting of the month of Ramadan was trying to develop in us. That just as we are so conscious of the fact that our fast must only be open after if the sun has set, in the same way we must be conscious of all these ahkam and laws of Allah Ta'ala. That will then make us a perfect Muslim. I gave an example last night in the masjid there in our bayan, that we are like a fruit tree. Or Islam and Iman is like that fruit tree. That we can't just have a tree that is standing there without branches, without fruit, and we say this is a perfect fruit tree. If we have planted some mangoes and it grew into a huge tree, so then after that we require branches of the. If there's no branches, nobody will call that a mango tree. They'll say, well, the root is mangoes. Mango seed was planted there, so that is the root, but there is no branches, there's no fruits. So it's not a perfect tree. So that tree will have to have branches. But if that tree has got a lot of branches, so we'll say it's giving some shade, but it's not producing the mangoes for which we planted this tree. So we still won't call it a perfect tree. After that, when it is laden with mangoes, we'll say now it's a perfect tree. So the root, which is Iman, the branches, which is Namaz, Roza, Zakat, Hajj, and now the fruits, which are our akhlaq, our dealings, honesty, truthfulness in our dealings, our relationship with people, our etiquettes, our morals, our behavior, our character. Now all that will now be the fruits. And when it produces that fruits, then we say, now this person is a Muslim, is a true Muslim. Now we have to see whether we are just at the root stage, or we are at the branch stage, or we are already producing fruit. If our lives are such that with our character, with our behavior, with our conduct, with our dealings with people, in our relationship with our neighbors, with our family, with our society, there is nothing but problems, problems and problems. There's nothing but quarrels, arguments, quarrels and arguments. I always say that nowadays when they say we're having a Q&A, so it's no more question and answers. What it means, quarrels and arguments. That's what it means. That people will only keep asking something which they want to use to fight against somebody else. Whereas when it comes to masail, many, many times I have mentioned this, that there are many masail, Quran and Sunnah is specific, clear, it's mansus, meaning that there is no ambiguity, no doubt, that it is either farz or it is haram, or whatever it may be. Then there is no question of two views. But when it comes to other issues where there can be a difference of opinion, where different ulama can have different opinion,
1: then there we must have that kind of tolerance. We must choose the mufti of our choice, and then after that ask him, ask one good mufti. Don't jump from mufti to mufti, ask one good one, and with the niyat of amal, if that mufti sahib has said, yes, this is halal, now after that if the person accepts is it halal, it is sufficient for him. Qiyamah day he can say, I asked a certain mufti sahib with all sincerity, and he gave me this fatwa, so therefore I made amal on that. And if that mufti sahib has said that it is haram, then finish, accept it as haram, but don't fight with the other person who is saying it is halal, because he may have got the light and proofs for that. Finish. How beautiful and easy life will become, and how much pleasant it will become, and how much of peace and happiness there will be in the society. But this question of nothing but arguments, fights and quarrels and disputes, it has shattered the ummah. There is no happiness left in families, there is no happiness left in societies. Even masajid have become the battlegrounds now. I was in Dublin some time back, and I mentioned this incident a few places, that I was there on a Jummah day. It was supposed to be my talk, but before the talk, the Imam Sahib said, I just want to mention something to the congregation that happened here last week. I said, with pleasure, mention. So he stood up and he said, you remember last week we were having that election meeting here for the officials and committee members, and that one person, he had come, he had left his Christian church. He said, there's too much of differences there, too much of arguments there, too much of fights, Protestant, Catholic, this, that. So I gave it up and I came into Islam. He said, and that was his first Jummah that he came to our masjid. And after the Jummah namaz, that fight that took place in the masjid, where there was so much of punching and all kinds of things happening and shouting and screaming in the masjid, he said, Assalamu alaikum to Islam, and he left and went away. He said, this is what happened last week. He said, I left and I came here, I thought this was a peaceful deen, and this is what I found in Islam. Na'uzubillah. Now of course we won't say that that is the weakness of Islam. We will say that's a weakness of our community, our society, that we have not developed as yet that akhlaq of Nabi alayhi salatu wasalam. Therefore I do not know, well, it's a new place, seems like the same things are coming, but I do not know how many times I have mentioned this, that we go to Madina Sharif. Many people go Madina Sharif and come back. And then when they come back, then we ask them that what did you bring? They say it's in the bag. If the children ask what you brought, they say it's in the bag. If the wife asks what you brought, they say it's in the bag. Everybody who asks what you brought, we say it's in the bag. Now there's nothing wrong with those material things that we bring from there to give as gifts to somebody. Nothing wrong with it, it'll be in the bag. But what will be in the bag? There'll be jewelry, there'll be gold, there'll be silver, there'll be some other kind of high-tech cell phones and other kinds of things that we bring from there. Now if a person has brought that which is within the parameters of Sharia, what he has brought, and he gives it as gifts, I'm not saying it is haram, I'm not saying it's forbidden, it's permissible, we should give some gifts. But what I'm saying is that whatever we bring from there, we say it's in the bag. But what about that which is supposed to have been brought in the bag of our heart? And what we supposed to be bringing from there, the mal of Madina Sharif, was supposed to be the akhlaq of Nabi alayhi salatu wasalam. His honesty, his truthfulness, his generosity, his kindness, his forgiveness. Look at Nabi alayhi salatu wasalam, large heartedness and forgiveness. Nabi alayhi salatu wasalam, there was no question of revenge. For personal self, he never took revenge. Islam is a very balanced deen and very beautiful deen. It doesn't say you must forgive, but there's great encouragement to forgive right through the Quran Sharif. On the one hand, we are allowed to take revenge to the extent that we have been harmed. If Islam did not allow us that, then we would have said that Islam is not a perfect religion. But on the other hand, Islam doesn't encourage that you go and seek revenge. We say that we love Nabi alayhi salatu wasalam, so then we must have the akhlaq of Nabi alayhi salatu wasalam, that even his enemies, look at in the time of Fatah Makkah, he could have put everybody to the sword. Those who were after his blood, those who left no stone unturned in troubling him, persecuting him, torturing him. But Nabi alayhi salatu wasalam, there was full of forgiveness, forgiveness, forgiveness. Look at all the incidents in his life, there's no time to go into details. But that one incident stands out and comes back again to mind, and that is that on one occasion Abu Jahl, he left no stone unturned. He was such a person who troubled Nabi alayhi salatu wasalam for no more. Allah tabaraka wa ta'ala gave Nabi alayhi salatu wasalam such tolerance and such akhlaq that on one occasion this person, he pretended that he is sick. And
0: In those days they used to put the beds outside also. So he dug one small trench like that, filled it up with some kind of sawdust or something. And he knew so well that if I am sick, or I pretend to be sick also, and the Rasul of Allah Ta'ala comes to know that I am sick, he will come to visit me, to see me. That was his akhlaq. And Nabi alayhi salatu wasalam, now he was planning that when he'll come to see me, he'll fall into this ditch here. In the trench that he had dug, or ditch he had dug. So he said, once he falls in there, then finish. I got him, control over him. Now, Nabi alayhi salatu wasalam, when he heard, so he came to visit him. I said, Jibreel alayhi salatu wasalam informed him that this is what this person has done, so turn around. So whilst he was turning around, this Abu Jahl forgot that he had dug the trench there for Nabi alayhi salatu wasalam to fall inside there. So he jumped from his bed. When he jumped, he fell inside there. They say, when you dig a hole for somebody, you fall in it yourself. So he fell in there. Now look at the akhlaq of Nabi alayhi salatu wasalam. That he was going, he turned around again, and he comes there and he gives him a hand, and he pulls him out from the trench. How many incidents we can quote? But this is what I'm saying, that these are the things to bring from Madinah Sharif. The truthfulness, the honesty of Nabi alayhi salatu wasalam, the fulfillment of his promises, that he stands for namazes on time just because he promised somebody that he's going to meet them. Now of course again there, if a person was promised and then he cannot fulfill the promise for some undue circumstances, unforeseen circumstances, it's different. But where the person is promising and he's got no intention of fulfilling that promise, which is nifaq and hypocrisy, how much of it is in our society? So to bring that akhlaq of Nabi alayhi salatu wasalam, his honesty, his truthfulness, his charities, Nabi alayhi salatu wasalam, generosity and kindness knew no bounds and no limits. Nabi alayhi salatu wasalam, sincerity, can anybody have any kind of doubt on his sincerity? His ikhlas, Nabi alayhi salatu wasalam, tawazu and humility. Look at his tawazu and humility, even when he's conquering Makkah Mukarrama, at that time his head is lowered over the camel. He's not entering like a proud person. And look at the du'as that he's reading, there's no time to go into all that. Nabi alayhi salatu wasalam, tawazu, therefore he said, man tawada'a lillah rafa'ahu Allah. The person who humbles himself for the sake of Allah Ta'ala, for the pleasure of Allah Ta'ala, then Allah tabaraka wa ta'ala gives that person elevation. He gives him respect, he gives him dignity, he gives him honor. And the person who seeks it, which then of course Allah tabaraka wa ta'ala, because of that pride that comes into him, وَمَنْ تَكَبَّرَ وَدَعَهُ اللَّهُ, then Allah Ta'ala flattens that person. He may think that I'm very great, but in the eye of the people, he has absolutely no respect. So therefore now, these were the things that we should have been bringing from there. So that is one example that I give. And at the end of Ramadan, then I tell everybody, I say that any sensible person, person with a little bit of sense also, the least bit of sense in his head, if he had a car that was really dented and smashed, what would he do with that car? He will give it to some panel beater to have the dents removed. Now that panel beater will have the dents removed and give the person the car back in showroom condition. Now when the person is given the car back in showroom condition, then what must he do? He must look after the car. He must drive it carefully. He must not purposely go and smash it. Accidental happenings is beyond his control. Sometimes the person can just take a car out from the showroom and he can meet up with an accident. But if those dents have been removed, then now no sense are back in showroom condition. Now when the person is given the car back in showroom condition, then what must he do? He must look after the car. He must drive it carefully. He must not purposely go and smash it. Accidental happenings is beyond his control. Sometimes the person can just take a car out from the showroom and he can meet up with an accident. But if those dents have been removed, then now no sensible person will take it and go and smash it against the wall and smash it somewhere else, because there's a panel beater who can remove the dents. We'll say this person is mad. Send him to the nearest asylum, not a far one too. In the asylum in the time in Pakistan, in the time of Liaquat Ali, he was a governor general and he went to Pakistan. Asylum, new one was built. So there were a few people there that were talking inside the asylum. They said, Ek aur aa gaya, one another came way inside. He went to look. So he said, one more came way. So he said, aap jante nahi main kaun hoon, main Pakistan ka governor general hoon. He said, haan jante hai, hum bhi yahi kehte the, isliye hame yahan bhej diya. We used to say the same thing, that's why they sent us inside here.
1: So now this person who is taking the car and smashing it again will say he's gone mad. We may laugh at that, but that is our condition exactly, that in the month of Ramadan our masajid were filled to capacity. Look at our Eidgahs, look at our masajid, look at our 27 nights and 21st nights and other nights of Ramadan, and look at our Taraweeh and everything else. There was a kind of a real buzz, and everybody was doing something. What were they doing? They were making either tilawat or zikr or ibadat or namaz or

Tawbah or istighfar or dua or something they were doing. Now all that was the removal of those dents, all those different dents that come on our heart of pride, of arrogance, of jealousy, of envy, of malice, of greed and everything else. Now through this exercises in Ramadan, we were removing those dents and developing our spiritual cars, or removing all the dents and putting our spiritual cars in showroom condition, so that when we come outside after Ramadan, then those cars can again drive on dents that come on our heart of pride, of arrogance, of jealousy, of envy, of malice, of greed and everything else. Now through this exercises in Ramadan, we were removing those dents and developing our spiritual cars, or removing all the dents and putting our spiritual cars in showroom condition, so that when we come outside after Ramadan, then those cars can again drive on the highway at high speed. But what do we do? As soon as Ramadan finishes, back again to square one. And then we wait for the next Ramadan to come. So will we call ourselves sensible then? Those sins which people had given up in Ramadan, those people who were not paband with Fajr Namaz, Isha Namaz, how many of them we used to see in the month of Ramadan? They were first off. But immediately after the moon has been sighted, we say, well, Allah Ta'ala released those shayateen now. So therefore we become friends of shaitan after Ramadan. In the Ramadan we were friends of Rahman, now we're friends of shaitan. So this is not a sensible thing that anybody would do. Therefore, this month of Ramadan was for the training, so that we may do ibadat. And ibadat, as I said, that we will fulfill the laws of Allah Ta'ala here, under all conditions. And as I just mentioned, that example, that we will try and produce those fruits. That means people now, when they come into contact with us, not only Muslims, even non-Muslims, when they come into contact with us, then they must see that there's some change in this person's life. That this person was a different person before Ramadan, but when his Islam told him to keep fast in the month of Ramadan, this fasting brought about a total reformation and transformation in his life. We talk so much these days about transformation and reformation and every kind of thing. So now this is what it should have brought in the life. And these things are not to be just listened, not for hearing and listening. Listening, we have done so much that our whole atmosphere and environment is filled with our speeches. Therefore, in Makkah Mukarramah, one Hazrat Shah Wasiullah Rahmatullah Alayhi was sitting there and everybody was giving speeches and speeches. Everybody made a lot of speeches. There was one person then after that stood up and said that we have given so much of speeches that the whole atmosphere is filled with speeches. But when will the time come now for amal on those speeches? When will the people make amal on whatever has been heard? These days we've got so much of information, that never in the history of South Africa did we have that kind of knowledge and that kind of access to knowledge as we have today. Look at the number of radio stations, 24 hours, Quran Sharif, Tilawat, Zikr, Namaz, Roza, Zakat, Hajj, Bayans, and questions and answers, and I don't know what happens, we don't have the time to listen to all that. But the programs, whole day, radio stations. Look at the publications, unlimited now. Look at the speeches, unlimited. We never used to have these kind of speeches in our days. In the first place, we should understand what the Imam spoke, because they used to speak in a foreign language. But in any case, the amount of speeches in the language that we understand now. We never had so much of Quran Sharif translations as we have now. We never had so much of commentaries as we have now in the English language. We never ever heard of in the Muslim schools, or there were such things as so much of Muslim schools in which there will be so much of dini education and other things. Never had such kind of access to information and knowledge as we have today. But if we look at how much of progress have we made, how much of spiritual reformation and change has come in our life, taking into consideration this amount of knowledge, then we will say it's negligible. Alhamdulillah, a lot of outside changes have come, and some have people made genuine changes. But generally, if you have to look at it, from all the things, namaz, roza, zakat, hajj, our dealings, our trade, our transactions, our etiquettes, our morals, our akhlaq, our adab, and if you put all that together, how many of us can say we are really producing the fruit? May Allah tabaraka wa ta'ala give us the tawfiq to make amal on the teachings of the Quran and the Sunnah. May Allah Ta'ala remove the difficulties, the hardship, the pain and the suffering and the problem of the people around the globe, and especially at present in Somalia, Sudan, in other

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Allah tabaraka wa ta'ala does not look at the wealth of a person, the body of a person. Inna Allah la yanzuru ila suwarikum wala ila aqwalikum walakin yanzuru ila قلوبكم وأعمالكم, أو كما قال عليه الصلاة والسلام. So Allah تبارك وتعالى looks at the heart and He looks at the أعمال. If we do whatever we are doing for the pleasure of one Allah تعالى and we believe truly He is listening, He is seeing us, He is aware of our actions, our deeds, and we are trying to do it also in accordance with the Quran and Sunnah, then Allah tabaraka wa ta'ala blesses the person with His raza, with His pleasure. And when Allah tabaraka wa ta'ala's raza and pleasure any person attains, then all the kingdoms of Allah tabaraka wa ta'ala work in favor of that person, because he has pleased that Allah. Unfortunately, this is the ingredient that is missing from our lives. Either our actions are not in accordance with Sharia, with Quran and Sunnah, or they are not for the pleasure of Allah tabaraka wa ta'ala. Therefore, we find so much of chaos, disorder, disharmony, disunity, friction and problems in the world. So now, with regards to this New Year's Eve, we know that it is not an occasion of celebration as far as a Muslim is concerned. Therefore Allah Ta'ala says, Udkhulu fi silmi kaffa, enter into the fold of Islam completely. There is no such thing as namaz, we will make it how Allah Ta'ala orders us to make. Our salat we make like how Rasulullah Sallallahu Alaihi Wasallam ordered us to make salat. Our zakat we will ask the masail, Walana, how much must we give if I've got so much of money? To whom must I give? Was my zakat valid if I gave it to this person or that person? When it comes to fasting, we will ask masail. One woman phoned this morning, she says, I made sehri 1 minute after the expiry time. So is my salat valid? Is my fast valid? Now see how concerned she was that 1 minute after the expiry or the sehri time, she still ate something. So now, is that fast valid? So there we are particular, even that 1 minute we are particular. We don't want our fast to be invalid, which is a very good sign. It's a sign of a good mu'min and Muslim. But in the same way, in all our other departments of life also, we must ask the same question. Is Allah tabaraka wa ta'ala pleased with this or not? So therefore we have to enter into the fold of Islam, they say, completely. Now when it comes to this New Year celebration, we know that it is not a celebration for us. But we all know that the majority of the Muslim Ummah today will be in those places where Allah tabaraka wa ta'ala's wrath and anger and ghazab descends. And if they are not there in person, then they are watching on the television screens. And they are following all the other programs which are displeasing to that very Allah tabaraka wa ta'ala. So this program, we are not saying that it is some kind of farz, wajib, sunnat program. It is not something that is in the kitabs or in the books, or it is in Sharia, that on the eve of the 31st of December or New Year's Eve, we must gather in the masajid and make some special kind of ibadat
some special kind of zikr in tilawat. Doesn't state anywhere. Now, if somebody is going to say that this was not found in any of the kitabs, so then the Mufti Sahib will give fatwa that it is bidat. So we have to keep our niyat correct, and we have to understand very, very clearly that this is not something that is found in the Quran and Sunnah, that people must gather in the masajid on New Year's Eve. It is some kind of Laylatul Qadr ibadat that we are making. Or we start giving special significance, and those people who may have gone to sleep after Isha Salat, or they went to engage in any other permissible activity, then we condemn them, or we say, how can you not participate in zikr and tilawat and ibadat on New Year's Eve? Then it will become bidat. But if our niyat is just to stay away from those areas and those places, the temptation comes in the hearts of the people who have been in all those areas over the past years. So now young people, they get tempted, they want to be there. That hasrat comes in the heart, that hi, I wish I too was there. Even though that person may have changed his life, but deep inside the heart sometimes shaitan whispers that you are missing out. Why are you acting like a Sufi sahab? Why are you staying away from those places? You're still young, you're fit, you're healthy, you got everything going for you. Enjoy life now. You can make tawbah when you grow a little old. So that hasrat comes in the heart. So these type of programs is so that hasrat also doesn't stay in the heart. That the person doesn't desire to be there. The person expresses a kind of happiness and satisfaction that Allah tabaraka wa ta'ala saved him from those areas and made him sit in a group of people that are engaged in his zikr or engaged in ibadat or in his house where the angels are hovering above their heads, engulfing them, enshrouding them. So now the person becomes happy and pleased that Allah tabaraka wa ta'ala saved him from those places. Not that express sadness and sorrow that why I am not there. And at the same time he does not consider those people as very inferior to him. He does not look down upon those people. He makes dua for them that, Ya Allah, just as you gave me hidayat, give them hidayat too. So that is the purpose. It's not as something that is found, as I said, in the Quran and Sunnah and Kitab. Because if we are going to search for that in the Ahadith Kitabs, that did any Sahabi of Nabi alayhi salatu wasalam on New Year's Eve sit in the masjid to make some special kind of ibadat, you'll never find it. So that's where the problem arises, that we say that this was not happening in the time of Nabi alayhi salatu wasalam, so it must not happen at all. So indeed it will become a bidat if any one of us has to consider it as a part of deen that we have to gather in the masjid. As I said, even if a person went to sleep now, there's nothing wrong. As long as he stayed away from those sins, that's the main thing. So this is just to keep people like us, into whose hearts shaitan whispers that why are you not going also to that rave club and to that disco and go and see on the beachfront what is happening and how they're singing and dancing and enjoying themselves. So that is not our culture. That is why Hazrat Khaja Sahib Rahmatullah lays that beautiful share, which I discussed many times.

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I have discussed this many times. He says, the thieves, the burglars, they have entered into your homes and they are taking away all your goods. Oh, kya ghazab jaago, bahut soye, bas ab jaago, bas ab jaago. The thieves, the burglars have entered into your homes, he says. I have discussed this many times. He says, the thieves, the burglars, they have entered into your homes and they are taking away all your goods, your furniture, your microwave, your stoves, your fridges, your beds, your gold, your silver, your everything from the house they are emptying, they are taking away. But he says that you are still fast asleep. With all the din that they made and all the noise that they made, and they didn't even just enter through the door with a duplicate key. They drilled a hole in the wall and then entered. He says, what a noise they made. Now what would we think of a person who keeps sleeping through the whole drama? That somebody broke in, drilled a hole, made a big noise, entered inside and is removing the furniture and removing everything, and the person is fast asleep. We say this person is a log. He is not a human being. This person is not fast asleep. He looks like he's dead. If he was fast asleep, if they shook him, he should have got up. But he looks like a dead person. A big noise entered inside and is removing the furniture and removing everything, and the person is fast asleep. We say this person is a log. He is not a human being. This person is not fast asleep. He looks like he's dead. If he was fast asleep, if they shook him, he should have got up. But he looks like a dead person. So he says, this is what they have done. They have entered our homes through the TV, through the movies, through the sites on the internet, which are of the haram kind, and through all the magazines and the novels and the literature that they promote, and all the attractions and distractions around. With everything, they entered into our homes and they've stolen our culture. The Muslim's culture is no more there. The Muslim was identified by his culture. His cultural standards and lifestyle was different. He could be identified that this is a Muslim, this is his culture. On Eid day, when they saw everybody going towards the Eidgah, or to the, of all the attractions and distractions around. With everything, they entered into our homes and they've stolen our culture. The Muslim's culture is no more there. The Muslim was identified by his culture. His cultural standards and lifestyle was different. He could be identified that this is a Muslim, this is his culture. On Eid day, when they saw everybody going towards the Eidgah or for Eid Salat, thousands of Muslims from every side coming out early part of the morning and all going. So any person will ask, what is happening? Where are these people going this part of the morning? Suddenly, has the price of gold dropped somewhere? Or are they distributing free Kruger Rands, or what is it? Why is everybody rushing this part of the morning? And everybody well-dressed and in white clothes and scarves and everything.

else they're going. So what is that? The Muslim is identified that this is his day of Eid. Or on Juma day, when suddenly everybody starts closing shop, now the whole street is filled with many, many different shops. People of different faith and different cultures, they are there, they are all open and the business is flourishing. And the customers are packed in those business houses. And it's busy time also. But suddenly that person says, right, out, out now, we are closed from 12 till 1 or 12 till 2. Now everybody starts asking that, why is this person closing? So they say that he is going for Salah. It is his prayer day. It's Jummah day. So just as we were recognized by our Eid Salat and our Jummah Salat and our other actions, like that in everything, our celebrations and everything, there was an identity. There was the cultural lifestyle of the Muslim by means of which he was identified that this is a Muslim. But now if this Muslim who was identified by certain actions in his life, he has no identity. The person goes to the same places, rave clubs and discos and cinemas and dance parties that will take place, and he also screams and shouts and blares the horn and beats the drum and fires the crackers. So what is the difference then? So he says, Tumhare ghar mein choro ne lagai hai naqab, jago. Get up, he says, far too long have we slept. Get up. They are stealing our culture. They have taken away our culture. They have taken away our salat, keep us awake till late night in all these type of entertainment. Then which person will get up for Fajr Salat? As I mentioned yesterday, there's a lot of talk. My son, he got 8 A's and this one got 7 A's and my daughter got so many A's now. There's no problem if they got the A's, we congratulate them. But how many of them got up for Fajr Salat? How many of them obeyed Allah and His Rasul Sallallahu Alaihi Wasallam? That Allah who gave that intelligence to get those A's, the first one that we forget is that same Allah Ta'ala. Dancing on the streets and singing and engaging in all kinds of haram parties and festivals and celebrations after getting so many A's, is that Islam? So how will we be recognized? So the same with New Year's. We know our New Year is Muharram. Now on this night, if the person also goes and participates in those same functions and celebration, then we will say that this Muslim has lost his identity. He needs a new identity card. He has lost it. پڑے ہو اب بھی غافل کر رہے ہو کیا غضب جاگو کبھی وہ وقت بھی تھا جب یہ تھا سارا دیار اپنا کسی شے پر مگر باقی نہیں اب اختیار اپنا. There was a time, he said, when the Muslim could say that this is my country, this is our country, this is a Muslim country. And indeed they were correct when they said that this is our country, because they had full control over everything that was in that country. The policy and the decision making and the rule and the legislation and everything was in their hands. But can they say that today? He says, what is left today? Nothing. No matter how much we say, ye ab ghairon ka hai bilkul kahein humko hazar apna. سزا اس کی ہے کیوں چھوڑا وہ اسلامی شعار اپنا. Now it belongs to others, no matter how much we say it is ours. It is not ours. Can Pakistan say that it is belonging to the Muslims of Pakistan? Who is pulling the strings of the Middle Eastern countries? Any part of the world, look at who is controlling. The real control is in the hands of those who are disbelievers in Allah Tabaraka wa Ta'ala. No matter how much the Muslim rulers say it's our country. So he said, this is a punishment why we left our identity, why we left our cultural lifestyles.
So they will keep inviting us, the invitation towards sins will be there till Qiyamah day. Shaitan is not going to go to sleep. Shaitan is wide awake, he's alert. But somebody saw Shaitan in human form one time relaxing. So he's relaxing, so somebody asked him, "You seem to be very relaxed. You're supposed to be going and getting people to engage in all kinds of haram. But since when you became Mr. Relaxing?" So Shaitan said, "Well, I don't have to really work very hard now because I've got enough agents. They've taken over my job. He's made enough agents to sell his wares and to distribute his products. If a person in a small town has got enough agents doing the job, then he can relax." So he says, "I've got enough agents." So Shaitan is not going to really sleep. In Makkah Sharif, Madinah Sharif also, he's not going to relax. He is going to make people engage in everything that is displeasing to Allah Ta'ala. Tumhara har naye daure hukumat mein badal jana, namuna ho ke bhi har qaum ke sanche mein dal jana. He says, every new government that takes comes about, then you change. He says, with the change of the government, the Muslim also changes. He says, the Muslim was supposed to be an example. The people were to follow. He was going to lead and people were going to follow him. But instead, the Muslim has become a follower of everyone else. He has lost his place of leadership in the world. We can all brag and talk about what the Muslims did in the glorious days and all their inventions and how they were masters in every field. But that is like all the time saying, "My grandfather was something, my grandfather was a king, my grandfather was a big businessman, my grandfather was this and my grandfather." So the person asks, "Your grandfather was everything, but what are you?" Says, "Your grandfather was everything, but what are you? Talk something about yourself also." The grandfather must be turning in his grave if he's informed.

So the real grandfathers who passed away, now they are informed in the grave that your grandchildren are now in the disco, in the rave club, in the cinema, in the theatre, and they are being informed. They are being informed. Every week they are informed. They get an information. This is what your grandchildren or your children are doing. So when good actions and good deeds, they get happy and pleased. And bad actions, bad deeds, they get very, very sad and grieved. So if you want to make them happy also, then we should not be in such kind of places. So therefore, it says, with the changing of governments, we also change. All those things that were taboo and forbidden, everything becomes legalized for us too. Whereas we are supposed to be guiding. So therefore, let us not feel sad and grieved and feel a kind of a pain in our hearts that everybody is enjoying themselves, everybody is dancing and singing and gambling and watching all the haram entertainment. Even if a few people in the society and the community, they stay away from it with sincerity and they take the pain on their hearts and then they make dua to Allah tabaraka wa ta'ala, then with the barakat of their staying away and their duas and their zikr and their ibadat, Allah ta'ala keeps the azab away from that place. We become, that those people become the means of Allah tabaraka wa ta'ala's azab staying away from that place. Otherwise Allah ta'ala's azab, look at it, how it is coming in different parts of the world. Different parts of the world, how suddenly, thousands of people are just disappearing from the surface of the earth. To rise no more to tell any kind of tale. Soye to aisa soye ke phir jaage nahi. Aankh band hui to aisi band hui ke phir khuli nahi. Zuban gungi hui to aisi hui ke phir wo bola nahi. Finished. The way they slept, they never got up. The tongue was silenced for all times. Look at Benazir Bhutto, she returns after 8 years in exile. She returns. And why does she return? Because there was a whole plotting and planning and scheming that she must return, and then there will be a kind of a separation of, or there will be a kind of sharing of the two positions of authority. One will be a president and she will be a prime minister, but that backfired. But in any case, she came back with every hope that she will be the prime minister. And what happens? She also did not know a few seconds before that last speech of hers or last wave of hers that that's going to be the last. He'll return no more to this world. So like that, just a few, 2 or 3 days ago, they picked up a body from the South Coast casino. Muslim woman passed away there. I received a call and the Muslim woman collapsed and passed away in the casino. Now is that a Mubarak mouth in these Mubarak days? On Eid day 2 years ago, the person was picked up from the prostitute quarters. Then the cinema that burned down on Eid day there in Bangladesh, how many died in there? Then the discos, how many died? Then in Egypt, the nightclub, how many died? How many in different parts of the world, suddenly gone? Na kuch maal o daulat na dhan jayega, faqat saath tere kafan jayega. Na kuch maal o

mean the first? So how can the person who is a Muslim, believer in Allah Ta'ala, believer in the Day of Judgment, believer in Akhirat, be in the wrong places at the wrong time? How many a times the baby is born and the mother is gone? This side the baby is born and that side the mother is gone. Finish. And how many a times the mother is gone, mother is living and the baby is gone at birth. So many different people had so much of plans, ideas. We will do this, we will do that, we will do that, and nothing happens. Suddenly the person is gone. So we don't say we mustn't make use of the dunya. The dunya is for us. Allah Ta'ala didn't create it for the kuffar. He created it for the believers. It's a misunderstanding that it is created for the kuffar. Allah Ta'ala didn't create this whole universe just so that the kuffar may enjoy it. There is so much Allah Ta'ala brought into existence, the sun, the moon, the stars, the waters of the ocean, and everything else. All the different kinds of fruits and fish and vegetables, everything Allah Ta'ala brought. For whom? Just for so that the kuffar may enjoy. They are enjoying it because of the Muslim, the believer in Allah Tabaraka wa Ta'ala. Until there's one person also living in this world taking the name of Allah, this universe will stay in existence. The day nobody is there to take his name, the universe will be destroyed. So very clear indication that they are enjoying it because of the Muslim. So to enjoy the ni'mats and bounties of Allah Ta'ala, nobody stops us. I have mentioned many times that look at the different types of food Allah Ta'ala has made halal. Whereas Allah Ta'ala could have said, you will get in the Akhirat, in Jannat, so much of ni'mats. So therefore in this world some dry bread is sufficient for you. Just to survive, we have to have something. But look at that, all kinds of vegetable halal. Different kinds of meat. Allah says, my servant, my bandas, they'll get tired if I have to tell them only chicken. If I have to say only lamb, then they'll get tired. So give them all kinds of things. Lamb, give them sheep, goat, cattle, cows, give them camels. So many different kinds of meat, halal. Then again, vegetable, everything halal. Fish of the sea, all fish of the sea halal. Different kinds of fish. If Allah Ta'ala said only you must catch only a certain kind of fish, people would have been trying and trying, they wouldn't have found that halal fish on the market. And the price would have been very high too if they only one kind of fish was halal. I mentioned one time that this barracuda also. How was it named barracuda? See, because when the people came from India, then while they were coming, they came on and they saw some big fish jump high. So when that fish was caught, so one of them shouted, barracuda, barracuda. Big one jumped. So that was named barracuda. So Allah Tabaraka wa Ta'ala made so much of fish halal. So much of things halal. All he wants is that obey me. Few things only. Islam is not difficult. Practical, simple, easy. Few things only you must do in your lifetime. And then again Jannat ni'mats. Ni'mats here too and ni'mats in Jannat too. And the greatest ni'mat that the believer and the person really obedient to Allah Ta'ala gets is sukoon in his heart. When Allah Ta'ala becomes his, then everything becomes his. Sukoon of the heart, which is the lost treasure of the Muslim of today. It's a lost, we don't have it. So this is the purpose of this majlis. It is not something, as I said, farz, wajib, sunnat, and you must not even consider it as such. It is just to make it easy for us to stay away from those places and occupy ourselves constructively. And as I said, that after Maghrib also, that those people who do not want to attend the majlis, it is not necessary you have to attend, go and sleep, that is better. But stay away from those places where Allah Tabaraka wa Ta'ala's azab comes. Now we know that it is going to be a little late and we have to, so therefore I'm not making it a very
heavy bayan or anything. But we have many people that have come from Medina Sharif, Makkah Sharif. So they will identify with this. Hum Madine se Allah kyun a gaye, qalb-e-hayra ki taski wahi reh gayi. Hum Madine se Allah kyun a gaye, qalb-e-hayra

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Oh Allah, although we have returned from Madina Sharif, but we have left our hearts behind in Madina Sharif. We have left our bodies behind in Madina Sharif. We have left our heads making sajda to Allah tabaraka wa ta'ala in Masjid al-Nabawi alayhi salatu wa salam there in Madina Sharif. Qalb-e-hayra ki taski wahin reh gayi. All those who have been to Madina Sharif, they can picture what I am saying. And those who haven't been, then they have heard so much of Madina Sharif that they can send their hearts to Madina Sharif. We send our hearts around the globe from here. How many people are sleeping in their homes but their hearts are not there? Somebody has stolen their heart. Somebody has taken away their heart. They say we have the police departments, security, and we have all the forces in the world to find stolen goods. To trace and track stolen containers. So somebody goes and reports that this got stolen, that got stolen, then they have many different ways of finding it if they really want to find it. If they don't want to find it, then of course they won't find it. But if they want to find it, then they can find it. So people report lost goods. So that can be found. But up till now, they say they haven't got any kind of a department that a person goes there and reports that she stole my heart. They go and report stolen hearts. So people are stealing hearts. They say somebody stole the heart. So people are sleeping here where the hearts are somewhere else. But the Allah Walas, they know how to find those hearts, how to bring it back to this person. They turn that love and the ishq of Layla into the love of Mawla. That is what they do. This person has got ishq, has got love, and that is what the sickness of the day is, the youth's love. It's a very, very expensive, priceless commodity, and it is needed and it's required. We need love. But we have given that love to perishable things. We have given that love to faces which are going to change their shape and form. Old age will come. Kamar jukkar misle kamani hui. Koi nana hua, koi nani hui. Aur baalo pe ghalib safedi hui. Koi dada hua, koi dadi hui. The back gets bent and somebody becomes a grandmother, someone becomes a grandfather. And the hair grows white and someone becomes grandfather paternal or grandmother paternal. One old man with bent back, one young person made a joke and asked him, he says, uncle, old man, for how much did you buy this bow? The bow and arrow, we know that the bow is bent. So he says, for how much did you buy this bow? So the old man also was very sharp. So he said, young man, don't worry. When you become of my age, you'll get it for free. You won't have to pay anything for it.
free you will get it. The bow and arrow, we know that the bow is bent. So he says, "For how much did you buy this bow?" So the old man also was very sharp. So he said, "Young man, don't worry. When you become of my age, you'll get it for free. You won't have to pay anything for it. Free you will get it." So that is what the Allah Wallahs do. Allah Tabaraka wa Ta'ala, through their majalis, through their programs, through their nasihats and waaz, and in their company, that same ishq and that same love which this person had in his heart, but which he gave to Layla. Love for the wives is different. Love your wives. That is the hukam of Allah and His Rasul Sallallahu Alaihi Wasallam. Now that we won't do. So that love for the Laylas, the illicit beloveds, so they turn that love to the ishq of Mawla, ishq of Allah Tabaraka wa Ta'ala. And then the person finds sukoon, that heart came back. Allah Tabaraka wa Ta'ala's love and sukoon, where will you hukam of Allah and His Rasul Sallallahu Alaihi Wasallam? Now that we won't do. So that love for the Laylas, the illicit beloveds, so they turn that love to the ishq of Mawla, ishq of Allah Tabaraka wa Ta'ala. And then the person finds sukoon, that heart came back. Allah Tabaraka wa Ta'ala's love and sukoon, where will it descend on a heart? If the heart is not there, where is it going to come? If there is no runway there, then where is the aeroplane going to land? Hum Madine se Allah kyun a gaye, qalb hayra ki taski wahin reh gayi, dil wahin reh gaya.

things before the sight of the person. Imagination can take the person. He says, Yaad aate hain wo sham o sahar. Yaad aate hain humko wo sham o sahar, wo sukoon e dil o jaan wo rooh o nazar. Sukoon of the dil and the heart. That is what the person really gets. Provided the person makes a ihtiram of the place and he has his heart there and is obedient to Allah and his Nabi alayhi salatu wasalam whilst he is there. If he does not, then of course he is there but he is not there. Allah Allah wa haka durud o salam.

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Now that doesn't mean the person is going to make zikr 24 hours of the day, tasbih, subhanallah, subhanallah, subhanallah. He's got wife, he's got children, he's got business, he's got so much of other things to do, he can't be making subhanallah all day. What it means is that 24 hours of my day, I'm going to be conscious of the fact that I am a servant and a slave of my Allah. And I'm a slave 24 hours of the day, and in every aspect of my life I'm a slave. My ears are slaves, my tongue is a slave, my sight is a slave, my body is a slave. Every part of my body is a slave of Allah tabaraka wa ta'ala, and the slave has got no rights. In those days of slavery, the slave had no rights. Hazrat Hasan Basri rahmatullah alayhi, one slave asked, what is your name? He said, whatever name you give to me. Where will you sleep? Is there wherever you put me to sleep? What clothes will you wear? Whatever clothes you give me to wear. What food you will eat? Whatever food you give me to eat. He said, but what about your own desires? Don't you have some desires? He said, if I had any desires of my own, would I have been a slave? So he said, oh, what a lesson you have taught to us, that we are slaves of Allah tabaraka wa ta'ala. So what Allah ta'ala says is halal to eat, we will eat. Those women that Allah ta'ala says halal to associate with, we will associate. Those women Allah Ta'ala says halal to intermingle with, will intermingle with our mothers, with our sisters, with our aunts. Whatever Allah Tabaraka wa Ta'ala and His Nabi alayhi salatu wasalam allow us to wear, we will wear. Whatever they ask us to see, we will see. What they ask us to listen, we will listen. Places they ask us to stay away from, we will stay away. So that is what it means, 24 hours I will think of you, my Allah. That means whatever my Allah is pleased with, I will be pleased with them. What Allah Ta'ala is displeased, I too will be displeased with that. And when the person will please Allah alone, then Allah Ta'ala will put happiness into his heart. Like how the flower blooms in the midst of thorns, that's how Allah Ta'ala will give that person happiness inside the heart. Outside conditions can be anything, but happiness will come into that heart. Allah Ta'ala will give barakat in his business, in his home, in his life, in his time. There will be barakat, plenty of barakat, even though the person may have very little. So this is what the person will then get. So he says, koi rahega na zikr lab par teri hi bas daastan rahegi, na shikwaye dostan rahega na ghibate dushmana rahegi. Finish. After that the person has got no complaint about anything else. His only worry and concern is my Allah must not be displeased with me. And this will be his life 24 hours of the day. The person will be an absolutely normal person. He's not going to be an abnormal person. But I've said this many times, because we are living in a society where abnormality is considered to be normal. And the person who is normal, we consider him to be abnormal. The person who stays away from haram, we say is an abnormal person. Like now if somebody has to see us sitting here, they say these are all abnormal people. They don't seem to have hearts. Their hearts seem to be frozen. They don't have desires. They have no enjoyment in their lives. They have no entertainment and pleasure in their lives. That's what they consider us. They think that that is enjoyment and pleasure. Whereas true enjoyment and true pleasure is only in the obedience of Allah Ta'ala. Then the person will enjoy his food too. The person will enjoy his drink too. The person will enjoy his wife too. The person will enjoy his children too. The person will enjoy his home too. When Allah Ta'ala will be pleased, then there will be enjoyment in all those ni'mat that He will give with His pleasure. Allah Ta'ala can give through His pleasure, and He can also give through His anger. Like we give the pigeons and we give the birds and we give the pets food with pleasure and happiness, eat. We feed from our own hands, and we also put nice and beautiful pieces of cheese for the rats.
Now when the rat comes and looks at the beautiful piece of cheese inside the cage, then he says, this master seems to be, and the owner of this house seems to be a very, very generous and kind person. See what a beautiful piece of cheese and also air-conditioned room for me. And then it goes for the cheese and then it gets trapped. So Allah Ta'ala can give with His pleasure and He can give with His displeasure too.

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Unconcerned that there is the angel of death which is trailing behind us, and we don't know where he is going to find us and where he is going to meet us. There will be no warning signs. Unconcerned that death could come in a wrong and a haram place. So he says, I've wasted my life. Of course he did, that was not his condition. He was very pious. Khwaja Sahib was a great wali of Allah. But in their humility, they say these things, but it's lessons for us. Kiya na kuch kaam aakhirat ka kati gunahon mein umr saari. I did not do anything that will be of real benefit to me in the hereafter. I just wasted my time in sins in this world. Bahut dino mein ne sarkashi ki magar hai ab sakht sharm saari. Oh my beloved Allah, far too long I have been rebellious. I have committed sins. I have stayed away from you and your Rasul sallallahu alayhi wa sallam. I have been negligent in my salat, in my zakat, in my fasting, in my hajj. I have been negligent in the fulfillment of the rights of my wives, of the children, of the parents. I have been negligent in fulfilling your commands with regards to my business transactions. I have been negligent with regards to my gazing, my listening, my speech. Far too long, my beloved Allah, I have engaged in all these type of sins, but now I'm ashamed. I'm very much ashamed. And that is what Allah tabaraka wa ta'ala really wants to see in our hearts. That the person must be ashamed. He must not find any kind of happiness in those sins that he committed. He must express great amount of nadamat and shame that, Ya Allah, you blessed me with sight, hearing, speech, you made me fit, healthy, young. Everything I've got going for me and I disobeyed you. I'm ashamed of that sins that I have been committing. I'm not happy. I'm not bragging about it. I don't look for newspaper photographers to come and take my pictures in the casino and the disco and the safe club and night club and this club and that club. And then put it into the newspapers so that the world can see so and so was in this club and that club with. I am ashamed, he says. Main sar jhukata hoon mere maula. Main tauba karta hoon mere maula. He says, now my beloved Allah, I am bowing my head in obedience. And I am making sincere tauba from the depths of my heart. Ya Allah, forgive my sins. And when a person turns towards Allah Ta'ala with sincere repentance and makes up his mind that if he is owing people money, then he is going to pay back every cent that is due. Or if he took properties of people, of the widows, orphans, took away as inheritance which was not belonging to him, or charged interest on loans that he had given. So he will return all that. He makes a sincere niyat and makes an effort in that direction, and Allah Ta'ala also forgives that person. Allah Ta'ala makes him a waliullah with his tawbah and nadamah.

0: alaihi wasallam. You can go outside now, have some snacks there, and thereafter come back at 11:30. And those who are tired, then after having taken the name of Allah Ta'ala, then what must we do? Still go and check up there what's happening. That is our condition. After making tawbah and telling Allah Tabaraka wa Ta'ala, we are so grateful to you for having saved us from those places. But now we pleased you. We are quite sure you are happy with us now. So what about the other person now, Shaitan? We have to please him too a little bit. Razi rahe Rahman bhi, khush rahe Shaitan bhi. So now we have to go and check up again what's happening there. So we don't have to go and check up. Allah Ta'ala didn't make us investigating officers for everything that's happening in the beachfront. That you must go and check and report. Lots of people, they go to the haram places and then come and say, Maulana, this happened there, that happened there. But who made you investigation officer? So make tawbah sincerely, stay away from haram. And inshallah you'll find sukoon in the life for our own benefit. Then what will we get? Restlessness. The person is seeing those girls dancing, jumping and all kinds of things happening. Will it bring peace in the heart? Sukoon in the heart. And especially people like us with our kurtas and dhadis and topis, is that the right place to be? So instead of going there, go outside, they know there's some snacks there. And have a few bites and then come back until midnight, from 11:30 till midnight. One person went to the toilet at about 5 to 12. Last year it happened. About 5 to 12 he went to the toilet. He had to go first and he came out just after 12. So one of his friends told him that you sat in the toilet from 2006 to 2007. He said, you broke all record of sitting in the toilet. So like that, we are sitting in the masjid now, so we are going to break all record of sitting from 2007 to 2008. When you come back, then we'll break the record of making zikrullah from 2007 to 2008. Making Subhanallah, Allah, Allah from 2007 to 2008. Now what a long period of time you'll be sitting in the masjid. Hazrat Maulana Masihullah Rahmatullah Alayhi to say, khush raho, khush mat raho. Stay happy. Nobody says you must be gloomy, sulky. When it's time to cry in dua, then cry. Otherwise, stay happy, cheerful, make salam to people, stay in good company. Enjoy the namats of Allah Tabaraka wa Ta'ala. The only thing is stay away from haram and fulfill the obligations and duties of a Muslim. So go outside quickly in 20 minutes time or 25 minutes time. Make sure that you are back here.
1: Alhamdulillah wa kafa wa salatu wa salam ala sayyidina al-mustafa sallallahu alayhi wa ala alihi wa ashabihi wa baraka wa sallama taslima kathira. 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
2: علماء الكرام, most respected brothers and also our sisters who may be listening over the receivers. The heart of every Muslim throughout the world is suffering spiritual pain today because of the bombs which are raining upon a Muslim state. Even if it was not a Muslim state, if bombs are raining missiles are being fired upon non-Muslim women, children, innocent civilians, then too we should feel the same pain. So how much more pain we should feel when those bombs are raining upon our brothers and sisters, whether it's in Palestine, whether it's in Iraq, or any other part of the world. But since we know that at present it is Iraq which is the target of these shaitans, so every bomb that falls there should be falling on our hearts. There just cannot be justification for sins or for indulgence in those kinds of pleasures which are displeasing to Allah tabaraka wa ta'ala and His Rasul sallallahu alayhi wa sallam. When this is the condition of the Muslim Ummah, when we are finding ourselves at the weakest end, when anybody can take any decision with regards to us and we have no way of defending, then we can just imagine what is our condition. There is no doubt that very, very difficult and trying times came over the Sahaba-e-Kiram radiallahu anhu ajma'in. They were tested to the maximum. Rasul-e-Pak was amongst them. It was not that he had passed away. Whose du'as could have been more powerful and stronger than the du'as of Rasulullah sallallahu alayhi wa sallam? But yet, Allah tabaraka wa ta'ala tested them. However, in their tests and trials also, they had that yaqeen at heart that if Nabi alayhi salatu wasalam is saying that Allah tabaraka wa ta'ala will give you success and victory, then it will come. They had that yaqeen. Why? Because they firmly believed that whatever Nabi alayhi salatu wasalam told is the truth and nothing but the truth. Their part of the contract was to do that which Nabi alayhi salatu wasalam ordered them to do. So if he ordered them salat, you will find salat in the life of every sahabi. If he ordered them zakat, then zakat you will find in the life of anyone who had that amount of wealth on which zakat was applicable and farz. If it was a question of fasting, then there was not one sahabi or companion of Nabi alayhi salatu wasalam you will find who was violating this law, that in the month of Ramadan he is eating and drinking openly, unconcerned about what people are going to say, or not even concerned about Allah Ta'ala. If Nabi alayhi salatu wasalam prohibited, or the Quran Sharif prohibited drinking, then those who were addicted to wine and drink, it was like water, like how we drink water. But so many times you must have heard that when the hukam came, that now it is totally forbidden and prohibited, then that which was in the jar did not come into the tumbler, and that which was in the tumbler did not come to the lips, and that which was even in the mouth, they spat it out. That's the kind of yaqeen they had. If Shariat prohibited adultery, fornication, then you will never find indulgence openly in this type of sin. This is what this ayat I have been talking about for many Jummas. The Allah tabaraka wa ta'ala says, أَفَتُؤْمِنُونَ بِبَعْضِ الْكِتَابِ وَتَكْفُرُونَ بِبَعْضِ. Talking about the Bani Israel, that they too were given different laws and different ahkam and different instructions and commands. But what they did is exactly what we are doing. That any law which suits our taste and our whim and fancy, then we are prepared to implement. But those laws of Allah tabaraka wa ta'ala which go against our desires, against the desires of our ego and nafs and our passions, then we reject that, no matter how loud and clear it may be in the Quran Sharif and in the hadiths of Nabi alayhi salatu wasalam. But we will reject it. That means we will not act upon it. Therefore the Quran Sharif warns us. This incident that Allah Ta'ala discusses about the Bani Israel is actually a warning for us. That they did the same thing, that they took those laws which suited them and others they rejected. So Allah Ta'ala says, أَفَتُؤْمِنُونَ بِبَعْضِ الْكِتَابِ وَتَكْفُرُونَ بِبَعْضِ. Because we have a different audience here today. That do you then believe in some sections of the Quran Sharif or Kitab? For them that was the Kitab, but we are talking about the Quran Sharif now. That it will be applicable to us, the same thing. That أَفَتُؤْمِنُونَ بِبَعْضِ الْكِتَابِ وَتَكْفُرُونَ بِبَعْضِ. They were told, so then do you accept and you have iman and belief in some sections of the book, and you reject or you disobey Allah tabaraka wa ta'ala when it comes to the other laws of Allah and His Rasul sallallahu alayhi wa sallam. So Allah ta'ala says, whenever a community amongst whom a prophet has been sent, when they do this, that from the book they choose that which suits them and they reject those ahkam which do not suit them, then what else is the punishment for such kind of people except, I'm not giving you the translation of the ayat, or I'm not giving you the exact tafsir, I'm just explaining to you, that then what else is the punishment, illa khizyun fil hayati dunya, except that they get disgrace in this world. Khizyun fil hayati dunya, disgrace, embarrassment, shame, humiliation in this world. That is the natural consequence of rejecting certain teachings of Allah and His Rasul sallallahu alayhi wa sallam and just accepting some of the teachings. And then in the akhirat, azab alim wa shadeed. So we have to look in the light of this ayat of the Quran Sharif, as I've been repeatedly saying, that is this not our condition also? How many laws of Allah tabaraka wa ta'ala do we have in our lives? The major fundamental thing which is the salat, that itself we do not have in 80% of the ummah. 80% of the ummah does not have 5 times salat, and this is no exaggeration. At the most, after all the effort that is being made with the madrasas and the darul ulooms and the tablighi jamaat and the khanqahs and the mashayikh and the ulama-i haq and the Muslim organizations, we will say that some must have come down to 70%. But go down, because we are only looking at South Africa, or we look in our own locality, or look at in our own area. But travel out and see in some countries where 90% of the population is Muslim, and see what is the condition of the 5 times salat. And Allah tabaraka wa ta'ala has mentioned Nabi alayhi salatu wasalam has mentioned very clearly that Allah tabaraka wa ta'ala takes no responsibility for such people who do not have salat in their lives. He doesn't take this, he doesn't care what happens to them after that. And so many times I have repeated this, that it is just the good fortune of us that many jurists differed with regards to the interpretation of that hadith of Nabi alayhi salatu wasalam, in which he said that the person who forgoes his salat, he has committed kufr. That is what Nabi alayhi salatu wasalam said, that he has committed kufr. That means he is out of the pale of Islam. If he forgoes one salat without any valid reason, then he has committed kufr. But because of this difference of opinion, they said that no, this kufr means that the person is not a perfect Muslim. And they saved our skin. But Imam Ahmad ibn Hanbal rahmatullah alayh, whose fatwa or whose rulings Shaykh Abdul Qadir Jilani rahmatullah and others follow, and many imams of Medina Sharif and others are also Hanbalis and throughout the world, then their ruling is still the same, that it is in reality kufr, that the person has committed kufr, and they say that person's nikah is invalid, the person's children will be born illegitimate, if the person dies, do not bury him in a Muslim graveyard. Now just imagine if that rule had to apply to us, where would we have been? So that they saved our skin by the means of the fatwa. But in reality, if we have to look, then this is the haqiqat, that if we have to look at the international Muslim community, then I'm just talking about this one fundamental pillar. How much do we have in the lives? And look at those same countries which have experienced wars in the past, and those same countries which have gone through tremendous amount of suffering and pain and humiliation, still how much of it has come into their lives. Now that is just one aspect. But look at all the other things which have been mentioned in the Quran Sharif and the hadiths of Nabi alayhi salatu wasalam. We just do not find it. So therefore we should not feel satisfied with the level of our iman and say that Allah tabaraka wa ta'ala, the promises that He made to the Muslims will be fulfilled because we are Muslims. We have to see whether we are Muslims in the true sense of the word. Indeed, our names are Muslim names. Indeed, we were born in Muslim homes. But look at our lives and look at in our homes, how much of Islam is there. In our walimas, in our marriages, in everything. And I gave quite a few examples in the talks over the past Jummas, in which I mentioned the same ayat, and I said that look at our business transactions also. How much of us are involved in the taking and the giving of interest. And yet that is what Nabi alayhi salatu wasalam has cursed. And Rasul Pak Sallam said that the doom of my ummah is when they will take interest openly and when they will indulge in zina and fornication openly. He said that's the doom of my ummah. And he said my ummah will live a very nice and a pleasant and a happy life. until there is no increase in the ummah of illegitimate children. When there are incidents of illegitimate children being born excessively in the ummah, then Allah Ta'ala will send calamities upon them. Nabi alayhi salatu wasalam said that Allah tabaraka wa ta'ala, He will take the fear of yours out of the heart of your enemies when you are going to breach your trust, when you're going to break your promises, when you are going to violate those agreements. Then after that, Allah tabaraka wa ta'ala, this is what He will do. And many times you have also heard that Rasulullah Paak sallallahu alayhi wa sallam has predicted that there will be large-scale murders, killings, massacres, when there will be an increase in zina in the ummah. And how many times again I have mentioned this, that many of us so-called pious, righteous people, who people look at as righteous and pious, that because we have our garb as Islamic garb, and because we frequent the masjids, so then we will say that I don't drink, I don't gamble, I don't commit adultery and fornication. But day and night we are watching that filth on the television screens. Zina comes into our sitting room, into our lounge, into our bedroom, and now in our offices and in every part of our home. Abundant number of times there's zina upon zina. Or we are committing zina of the eyes, looking all around, all that is haram. And then we say that we want Allah Ta'ala's rahmat, and those promises of Allah will be fulfilled. Yes, it will be fulfilled, but did we fulfill our part of the contract? That is the essential thing. So if you look at the hadiths of Nabi alayhi salatu wasalam, we will find that he has attributed the conditions and even the Quran Sharif to the condition of the Muslim Ummah. Kufr and Islam can survive. If there is a Muslim state and there is kufr there, that kufr can survive. We have had many incidents in the history where in Muslim governments, Christians, Jews, the kuffar, the mushrikeen, they were allowed to carry on with their ibadat as long as they paid the tax and they did not violate those laws which were such that it would have made them become guilty of some offense according to that Islamic system of government. It's a wide subject, I'm not going into the details, but like that they were allowed to stay, and the Muslim governments took care of their property. Their wealth was secured. They were

country or injustice in a non-Muslim country, but the time will come when there will be a revolution, as we saw in our own country, that the time changed, there was a turnaround. So in the same way, if you have to look at the Muslim countries today, then take Iraq itself, how much of injustice was done there? How much of injustice? Those who know history and those who have been there and those who have met the people living there, they know what was done to them. How many ulama and how many salaha and how many pious and righteous people and those who voiced their opinion against the unjust government, their lives were taken. We do not know where they went. Their families were suffering. They had no news of those, where the husband has gone or the brother has gone or the father has gone. There's so many incidents. Nevertheless, after that azab came, in whichever form it came, but it came. Then Allah tabaraka wa ta'ala gave a long period of time. So what was the duty of that government after that? To be just, to be fair, to go out of its way, to win back the confidence and the faith and the trust of the people, and to care for their poor and the needy and all the rest of it. Instead, even that exchange that they had, that the oil that you sell, then whatever income is received, you must use it for these type of purposes. Most of it again went back to those kings and their elite guards and all those other desires of theirs which had to be fulfilled. The money went back to the same thing, or it was deposited outside. So Allah tabaraka wa ta'ala sends another war. Now what I want to draw your attention to is this, that Nabi alayhi salatu wasalam, I mentioned last night too in the majlis, that Rasul Paak sallallahu alayhi wasalam in the sixth year, he sent letters to the kings and rulers. Amongst those letters that he sent, one was to Kisra, the Persian ruler. Those were the two major empires at that time, the Persian Empire and the Roman Empire, as we have the superpowers today. So he sent one letter with Hazrat Huzafa Sahmi radiallahu ta'ala to Kisra. So when Kisra, the ruler of Persia, or the emperor of Persia, when he received the letter of Rasulullah sallallahu alayhi wa sallam, this is what he did with his letter, he tore it up. So that slave of mine, he has the audacity to write to me. Na'uzu billahi min zalik. He called Nabi alayhi salatu wasalam a slave, and he says he has the audacity to write to me. So as a result, what he did, he ordered his governor from Yemen, he said that you send two people over to Medina Sharif and have him arrested and brought over to me. It's a long story, but that is the crux of it. So he sent two people over. Now Nabi alayhi salatu wasalam, when these two people reached, the Allah ta'ala put such awe and fear into their hearts that they couldn't even say really what they had come for. Nevertheless, after that, Nabi alayhi salatu wasalam told them, well, come tomorrow. But before that, one incident took place. My brothers who are shaving their beards, please don't feel offended. This is something that is in the hadiths. And I keep on saying that keeping a beard just does not make a person pious and very God-fearing and maqbool in the law. It doesn't mean if the person just keeps a beard, then he's a great wali of Allah Ta'ala. It is one of the things that is required. So Nabi alayhi salatu wasalam turned his face away and he expressed great displeasure. And he said, why have you done this? He said, our king has ordered us we must shave. He said, but my Rabb has ordered me that I must keep the beard. Now Nabi alayhi salatu wasalam, he was hurt, he was upset that this is happening. And yet those people were non-Muslims, they were not even believers. But you can see the hurt that he felt. And I mentioned that if you have to look at the entire military of Iraq, and look at the entire cabinet of Iraq, and look at the entire government of Iraq, and if you find one person with this sunnah of Nabi alayhi salatu wasalam, then you are lucky. How much of hurt and injury and pain it must be causing to Rasulullah sallallahu alayhi wasalam, that those who are claiming to be ummatis of his, followers of his, is this not of a tu'minuna bi ba'dil kitab wa takfuruna bi ba'd? Acceptance of certain hukams and rejection of others. Instead of saying, yes, indeed it is our weakness, make dua that Allah tabaraka wa ta'ala give me the tawfiq to keep it. What will we say? We'll say, you are still concerned about these trivial things when war is carrying on there. You're still concerned about trivial things like making namaz 5 times a day when bombs are raining there. Brothers, but these are the things which are bringing about these type of conditions. And I am not saying it is in the hadiths, you can look for it. In the Quran Sharif, everywhere Allah ta'ala has mentioned it. So whatever has happened. But then what is our duty? That whenever there is a calamity, whenever there is a disaster, whenever there is an azab, or whether it is a test, we do not know. At that time it is not our duty or it is not our function to sit and pick out at individuals or say that this is a weakness, this is the weakness, this is the weakness, so therefore it is an azab of Allah tabaraka wa ta'ala and to hell with them, na'uzu billah. That is not a Muslim's

0: way of life, a Muslim must be hurt, deeply hurt, irrespective of what that person was doing. Even if he was committing zina, even if they were shaving their beards, even if they were committing all kinds of haram actions and deeds, even if there were no namazes in their lives. But who knows, with these bombs falling, their hearts would get shaken up and they will raise their hands and say, "Oh Allah, whatever sins I committed in all my life, forgive us. And now we pledge that we will not return to those sins." Then just that one sincere tawbah and istighfar will make them the walis of Allah tabaraka wa ta'ala. And if we are going to keep on condemning them, then we will be sinful. Yes, as a general talk, when we talk about general Muslim ummah, then we can mention these things. But not as individuals, that you pick out on an individual and you tell him that you are doomed. So these are things, that these are conditions. Now what I want to get across to you very clearly is this. That if you have to look at the lives of the companions of the Sahaba-i-Kiram radiallahu ta'ala anhum ajma'een, when Nabi alayhi salatu wasalam came amongst them, there was no question of them being totally unable to find food for themselves, or they had no necessities that could be easily obtainable. According to their conditions, whatever their conditions were, they had food, they had clothes, they had shelter. In their own way, they had the needs. So Nabi alayhi salatu wasalam did not come amongst them just to improve their economic condition, just to improve the quality of their food, just to improve the quality of their clothing and dressing and the shelter. That was not his function. Yes, when the person is going to follow Islam, when he's going to obey Allah and his Rasul sallallahu alayhi wasalam, then Allah Ta'ala will give them governments, He will give them kingdoms, He will give them the land, He will give them everything. Then everything will improve also. But here, Nabi alayhi salatu wasalam, if we look at his companions, then we will find that Nabi alayhi salatu wasalam, he invited them towards Allah tabaraka wa ta'ala. He invited them towards the Quran. He invited them towards his way of life. And when they followed that, now it's a vast subject, but in the short time I'll just give you some pointers. But in their lives, when they accepted this, then you will find four things very, very glaring. Nabi alayhi salatu wasalam's companions, in the beginning one or two or few here and few, they accepted Islam. But after they accepted Islam, then all kinds of troubles and calamity and tests and trials came upon them. Then he was ordered to take them and go away to Madinah Sharif. And now if you have to look at the people of Madinah Sharif, where the Islamic government was established, that in the life of all his companions, you will find four things very, very glaring. One is that they had 100% yaqeen and faith that whatever Nabi alayhi salatu wasalam said is the truth and nothing but the truth. Even when they were digging the trench, Nabi alayhi salatu wasalam had stones tied on his belly, and at that time he was digging the trench, but when he predicted that these kingdoms will fall at your feet, and he saw it in the sparks when he was knocking that boulder. So Nabi alayhi salatu wasalam, not one companion said, "Ya Rasulullah sallallahu alayhi wasalam, you have got stones on your belly, we've got stones on our belly, we are suffering starvation and poverty, and you are talking about the Syrian government, and you're talking about the Persian Empire and the Roman Empire and everything falling at our feet." They had absolutely no doubt that it is going to happen, provided they stay steadfast on this deen of Allah and His Rasul sallallahu alayhi wasalam. So their yaqeen was in everything. If he said that if you commit these sins, then this is what is going to happen, then they had no doubt that in the commission of those sins, that is what is going to happen. If he said that if you are going to indulge in adultery and fornication and shameless deeds and actions, then Allah tabaraka wa ta'ala will cause large amount of deaths and massacre and such kind of diseases and sicknesses which your forefathers never even heard of. Our forefathers, what kind of diseases and sicknesses they used to suffer? The kind of diseases which could be cured with the tuppenny, halfpenny, as they used to call them in those days, coin. That's just a few cents worth of medication and they should get cured. Now with the AIDS problem, they haven't even come to any grips, and already they say there's some kind of pneumonia that is surfacing somewhere in the world, and it will be worse. When that virus spreads, it will be worse than even AIDS. Now this is what is going to carry on, because promiscuity and shamelessness and adultery and fornication is so rife. So Nabi alayhi salatu wasalam's companion, this is first thing. Second thing, you will find that each and every one of them was obedient to Allah and His Rasul sallallahu alayhi wasallam. They rejected and shunned everything that was prohibited by Allah and His Rasul sallallahu alayhi wasallam. And accidentally, if they committed a sin, so much they cried, that even the angels would have wept at their crying and said, "Hold on now, you have cried enough, Allah has forgiven you." That is the kind of feeling they should have after having committed some sin accidentally. Then you will find that they were more concerned about the akhirah than this world. That they considered this world to be a means of getting to the akhirah. So therefore they must make their actions such that they will be beneficial to them in this world and the akhirah. And the fourth thing was this, that for this to come in the ummah, they made sacrifices. Now when they did this, Allah Ta'ala gave them two great powers. One was that their lives now became a means of attraction towards the deen of Allah Ta'ala. This same Iraq was not a Muslim state. Egypt was not a Muslim state. Morocco was not a Muslim state. Indonesia and all these other places where you find large, large populations of Muslims in Africa and all other parts of the world, these were not Muslim states. In fact, some of them were anti-Islam and such enemies of the Muslims that we cannot even imagine. Iran and all these places, that time there was no Islam there. They were enemies of the Muslims. But when these Sahaba-e-Kiram went to these places, then within a short period of time, large communities accepted Islam. Now what was that because of? Was it because of the sword? Did they force them to accept Islam? Islam was la ikraha fid din. There was no question of compulsion. Then what it was? That we find all these countries and states, we call them Muslim states today. Because of that character, the akhlaq, the nobility, the sincerity, the charity, the ibadat, the zikr, the tilawat, the care, the consideration, the compassion, the feeling that they showed for the people, the justice with which they dealt with people, whether they were Muslims or non-Muslims, all these were the causes that thousands of people accepted Islam until the whole state became a Muslim state. Now that is the condition, that is what was one of the effect of their lives. And the second effect was this, that whichever mighty, powerful force came against them and said that we are not going to accept Islam, we are neither going to pay any tax and stay under the Muslim government's conditions, we are going to fight against you. Then even though they may have been small in numbers, but they had that yaqeen that because we are obedient to Allah and His Rasul Sallallahu Alaihi Wasallam, victory will come. Therefore we find that within a short period of time, all those massive empires fell at their feet. What is our condition today? That whatever we had also is also gone. And these states which they have divided today, and they call themselves Muslim states, which state we can say has got laws that are of Islam? Full implementation of all Islamic laws. They will cut a hand here somewhere and they will do something here and something there. But when it comes to their lives and when you look at their government and when you look at the injustice, then it is unreal and unbelievable. So this war that came in 91, after that we had 11 or 12 years. Now those Sahaba-e-Kiram radiallahu anhum ajma'een, within a few months, thousands of their enemies accepted Islam and became Muslims, and that whole state became an Islamic state. Now here we will agree that there was a war with Iran, there was a war with all the other states that were around there. But in 11 years or 12 years, one Muslim state cannot win over the Muslim brothers and make them part of the one family, so that when America attacks again, at least the Muslim states around there are our brothers. I hope you are getting what I am saying. That Kuwait, we know that it was the same Saddam, that whether it was America that set him up or whoever set him up, but he went into Kuwait. And the damage and the destruction that was caused, everybody knows about it. And then came that same liberator America, and they liberated them. Now what happened? What kind of a liberation that was? The liberation was such that all the Kuwaitis, or the majority of them, they began worshipping the old Bush, that he is our liberator. Now even though there had been a war with Iraq, but the Kuwaitis, who were the Muslims, Muslim brothers, but they did not have that kind realization that these are our Muslim brothers. Never mind, they fought with us. Afterwards again we got back our land. Now they had 9 or 11 years or 11 or 12 years in which to patch up their differences and say that never mind, we have realized what has happened. And we saw that how these forces come in, they destroy us, and then they bring about a reconstruction of our country, promoting their wealth and promoting their companies, as it is happening already, that in Iraq, before even the bombs fell, the construction companies have been given orders of reconstruction of Iraq. So if the Sahaba-e-Kiram radiallahu anhum ajma'een, if they could have won over their enemies, those who were fighting against them, all this, countries, Iran, Iraq, Syria, and this side, Egypt, and all these countries, they were all enemies of Islam and enemies of the Muslims. But if the Muslims could have, the Sahabas could have won them over and made them into one brotherhood, that if one part of the body feels the pain, the entire ummah feels, the whole body feels the pain. So if one part of the ummah feels the pain, the entire ummah feels the pain. Here 11 years have gone, and all the years before that, since they were carved up, so many years have gone. But yet one country cannot win over, or say that all of us who are around this in the Middle East, all of us are one brotherhood. We are Muslims. We are believers in Allah and His Rasul Sallallahu Alaihi Wasallam. Let us forget our differences and unite on the basis of Deen and Sharia and Iman. We just do not find that. In fact, more and more enmity and hatred was being created, and as a result today when Iraq is attacked, then those same Muslim states are giving them all logistical support, and some is giving ground support, and some are giving them military support, and some are giving them all other kinds of support, and the Muslim Ummah is joining hands with those enemies to destroy another Muslim state again. Like the hypocrites and the munafiqs, that when they used to read the kalima, they used to read it loudly, La ilaha illallah, but afterwards they used to aid and help and support those who were the enemies of Islam. Allah Ta'ala must give them that realization. And on the other hand, in our country, this is our duty, that we too must take lessons, that when we are going to accept certain parts of the teachings of the Quran and Sunnah and reject others, then these are the type of things that can befall any country. It's not necessary that it is only happening there. May Allah Tabaraka wa Ta'ala give us all the tawfiq of amal, but we must increase our du'as, restrain ourselves from haram, and this is not a time, there's no justification for anybody to be indulging in sins at a time when his Muslim... Imagine if a person is told that your father is dying in the hospital, your beloved wife is dying in the hospital, she's got cancer, or your children, your beloved child, he is dying of this sickness or that illness, or he has been shot and he's been... He is on the verge of death. Now at that time we say, no, but there's a very nice program on TV which I'm addicted to, so first I must see that and then I'll come back. Or there is a cricket match that is taking place and there is a final or semi-final or whatever it is, so first I must satisfy myself, I have to go and jump and dance and sing there a little bit first, and then I will make sure that I'm taking care of my brother and sister and my father. What would be our reaction? Now imagine at the time that we are reading in the newspapers, when we are, people are watching on television, and people are listening over the radios and so many different things, and we know what is happening, and at that time we say that no, how can we give up these pleasures of ours? Let them die, let them suffer because of the sins they are suffering. Nauzubillahi min zalik. May Allah Tabaraka wa Ta'ala give us realization. Today was public holiday, therefore we have taken a few extra minutes. May Allah Tabaraka wa Ta'ala give us the tawfiq to increase our du'as, increase our ibadah, increase our tilawat, because that's the only thing that we can do now which will save the day. If the whole ummah turns towards Allah Ta'ala, makes rujoo and begs of Allah Tabaraka wa Ta'ala, Allah Ta'ala can change the conditions as it changed in the past. It can even change today. We don't lose hope and faith and trust in Allah Ta'ala. Wa akhira da'wana alhamdulillah.
1: Taqullah. Inna Allah khabirun bima ta'malun. Sadaqallahu al-azim. Ulama Ikram, most respected brothers, our sisters who are listening in at the madrasa, and also those who listen over receivers. Once again, it is an opportunity that Allah Ta'ala gave to us to gather, to remember Him, to take His name. Allah Tabaraka wa Ta'ala, He is our creator, He is our nourisher, He is our sustainer. We bow down before none but Him. It is He who has blessed us with our sight, with our hearing, with our speech, with our heart, liver and lungs, and every organ of the body. Neither did our mothers give us all these organs, and nor did our fathers bless us with all these organs of the body. Just to get one test tube baby into this world, how much of effort is put into it, and how costly it is. All the processes that are involved, the hospitalization and so many other things. Thereafter you get one baby from a test tube. And look at Allah Tabaraka wa Ta'ala's Qudrat. Millions of women are giving birth around the world. So who is it? Is it the father and the mother that creates the child? It is Allah Ta'ala who develops the child in the womb of the mother, provides all the organs, and then when the child comes into this world, At that time, no intelligence at all, nothing. What intelligence does a child have? At that time, if you give a speech to the child, can it respond? If somebody gives a very flowery speech to that child, nothing. Allah subhanahu wa ta'ala then gradually gives that child knowledge, gives him the faculties, the capability of understanding. The person, after all that, if he doesn't recognize his creator, then we will say that the person is in great loss. When he came into this world, absolutely ignorant, nothing, no knowledge at all. And then again, many, many people, as they reach old age, then they become senile again. The knowledge has vanished. They say the memory has failed. The hearing, there's a defect. The sight, there's weakness. The organs of the body not functioning properly. And the person then disappears and goes. So it is Allah Ta'ala who is our sustainer. So in this period of life that He gave to us, it is a test and a trial. And He wants us to establish something on this earth. And that is why He sent all the prophets and the messengers also, to establish the law of Allah on earth. Then only mankind will enjoy peace, security, comfort, happiness, tranquility. Everything will come when there will be obedience to that Creator. And how do we know what that Creator wants or expects of us? For that He sent the messengers, the prophets, the greatest of whom was Rasulullah sallallahu alayhi wa sallam, Sayyidina Muhammad sallallahu alayhi wa sallam. Then so many other major prophets came. So no matter how much people try to find a solution in material things, and no matter how many conferences and seminars and functions take place, and how many discussions and discourses take place, but they will never find a solution until you don't establish the law of Allah on earth. So Allah tabaraka wa ta'ala wants that every person must enjoy peace, security, contentment, satisfaction. There must be happiness in every home. Every person must be concerned about the welfare, about the goodness of the other. Even though they may be non-Muslims, but we are told must be compassionate, must be kind, must be generous, must be large-hearted, must be forgiving, must go the extra mile. We won't practice on the religion and faith of the others. But when it comes to humanitarian concerns, then the irrespective of which country, which place, which race, which nationality, which person is affected, we will assist, we will help, we will open up our hearts. So that is Islam, and that is what Allah Ta'ala wants of us. But then to bring this into our hearts, that love of Allah Ta'ala, we have to increase the taking of His name. When you talk about somebody all the time with love, then that love goes deeper into the heart. Then the person's life becomes such that he cannot feel satisfied until he has taken the name of his beloved half a dozen times or 100 times a day. Just for the some pretty face, if a person is infatuated, he has given his heart to some illicit beloved of his, then he looks for every opportunity to talk about that beloved. And yet those are perishable beauties. A day will come when they will turn to dust. Khaak chani magar qabr mein kya mili. After this, you dig up the earth, after some time, then there's nothing there. No color you will find there. When we go to the park, we find yellow, blue, green, white, violet flowers. Different colors. Where did they come from? From that earth. Now if you dig that earth and you look for colors, you won't find one color. And after some time when that flower will wither and go back into the ground and you dig up the earth, there's no color again. Sugarcane, plantations upon plantations. Billions of tons of sugar we get around the globe over the years. Man has used up, and we don't know how much more he's going to use. But if you dig up the earth around the sugar cane, there's absolutely no sugar. So where are all these things coming from? It is that same powerful, almighty, omnipotent, omnipresent creator and sustainer of ours. So this gathering and this get together we know is a majlis of zikr, meaning we take the name of Allah Ta'ala, we remember Allah Ta'ala, we remember His Rasul Sallallahu Alaihi Wasallam and His Ihsan upon the Ummah. Sometimes we read Naat Sharif in praise of the Prophet Sallallahu Alaihi Wasallam, sometimes we read the zikr. But it is all to develop that love. Once that love comes into the heart, and that is why if a person says that he cannot seem to get that love for Allah Ta'ala, what must he do? Then besides the other things, what he must do is this, that sit down and ponder over all the gifts and the favors of Allah Ta'ala upon him. And you will find unlimited amount of favors. As I mentioned in the Monday program, that very recently, last week in fact, the tallest person of the world and the shortest person of the world, they were in Port Elizabeth. And they have been in other towns also. So it is like amusement for people when they look at the person 2.5 meter tall and the other one half a yard in. So it's like amusement. But yet what a lesson it gives to us that even to be average height, not too tall, not too short, what a great gift and bounty it is of Allah Ta'ala. Now has our mother or our father had the opportunity to sit down and pass a resolution that my child must be of certain height? They talk about genes and they talk about all other things. But in reality they know more about the genes that they wear. Because all these other genes, the thing is that it is scientific, no doubt. But who is it that created that? The mother had no power over the height of the child. Otherwise you think that mother would have given birth to a child that would have grown just that much or grown that tall. So to get the love of Allah Ta'ala, you think of all His bounties, so much of bounties. This breathing in, exhaling and inhaling, what a bounty. This moment you are listening to me, as soon as I speak, the brain is functioning and it goes through the ears and straight away the person knows what I am saying. There's a translation. The person is understanding the language. To know the language also, what a great bounty it is. Go to China and if you don't, that person doesn't know English and you don't know Chinese, then see what enjoyment and fun there is. Even if you want an egg in the restaurant, you will have to cackle like a hen. Then probably you might get boiled eggs. So Allah Ta'ala's ni'mat and bounties upon us are unlimited. So this majlis of zikr, that is why we have on a Thursday, so that when we listen to the name of Allah Ta'ala repeatedly, then it settles in the heart. And I've mentioned many times that the purpose is not just to take the name. That is not love of Allah Ta'ala. That the person says, I took the name of Allah Ta'ala. And after that disobeys Allah. Taking the name of Allah Ta'ala means that now you must obey Allah. There must be honesty in our lives. There must be truthfulness. There must be charity. There must be sincerity. There must be piety. There must be God fear. There must be God consciousness. We must not harm anybody without justification. We must not cheat. We must not usurp any person's property. We must abide by the laws of the Quran and Sunnah. Then that is the love of Allah Ta'ala and His Rasul Sallallahu Alaihi Wasallam. So for some time now we haven't read this Majal hai kuch bhi kar sakun main. So today or tonight we will read. Majal hai kuch bhi kar sakun main jo tu na taufeeq ae khuda de. 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

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This is what the poet says. He says, far too long, O Allah, I have remained a useless person. Bahut dino reh chuka nikamma. Ab mujhe kaam ka bana de, O my Allah, O my Creator, O my Sustainer. Now make me a useful person. The life which is gone is gone. I cannot bring back a single second from that life. If a person wants to bring back a single second from his life that has gone by, he cannot do so. He is going closer and closer to his grave. As somebody said, that the past is history. The future is mystery. The present is indeed a present. The present is a present. But as I speak, the present goes to the past. And I can't bring back one second again from that life. And we have no knowledge of how much of life is left. So whatever is left, make the best of it. Do such deeds and such actions. As someone said, that when the child comes into this world, the child comes crying. And the parents are happy and excited, especially if it's the first child. First child, and after many, many years, if the person gets that child, then how much of excitement there is in the life of that person, of the mother and father. And I mentioned that someone phoned me once past midnight and said that, Maulana, there's tremendous amount of excitement in our family because my wife gave birth after so many years, so we want to know what name to keep. It's 1 o'clock in the morning. Maybe excitement in your home, but I must tell you the truth, absolutely no excitement in my house this part of the morning. So how much of happiness the person gets when the child comes into this world, but the child comes crying. The crying of the child is a sign of life. The crying of the child is a sign of life, that the child is alive. The crying of the servants of Allah subhanahu wa ta'ala before Allah ta'ala is a sign that they've got life. They've got soul, they've got spirit, they've got iman. And I always say that this is only one language, or there's only one language that the child understands, and that is crying. Stomach ache, the child cries. Headache, the child cries. Fever, the child cries. Missing the father, the child cries. Missing the mother, the baby cries. Hungry, the baby cries. Thirsty, the baby cries. And when the baby cries, the mother knows that this baby of mine does not have the power of speech. So therefore, there is something that this baby requires. So either is hungry, or this pain in the ears, to rush the child to the doctors. But the baby starts getting immediate attention if they are normal human beings living in that home. Why I mention this is that unfortunately these days we don't get very many normal parents. They have become so affected by the outside world. Nevertheless, so in the same way, when the servant of Allah Ta'ala cries before Allah Tabaraka wa Ta'ala, then Allah Tabaraka wa Ta'ala gives that servant full attention. Full attention. That is the secret of drawing from the treasures of Allah Ta'ala. People don't understand how to get from Allah Ta'ala's treasures. That's the secret. Because Allah Ta'ala in His kingdom, He has got everything. There's no shortage in His treasures of anything. He provides entire mankind, the jinn kind, the animals in the jungles. He provides for the fish in the sea. The only thing that Allah Ta'ala doesn't have is weakness. Allah Ta'ala doesn't have is helplessness. And it is not appropriate also that our Creator should be in any way helpless or weak.
So what he loves is when the servants and slaves of his show their weakness. That, oh Allah, we are extremely weak servants of yours. Allah Ta'ala loves that. The person who walks with pride and arrogance, that I am someone, then that person Allah Ta'ala dislikes. I mentioned that when the Spanish named the Armada the invincible Armada, it was defeated in the first battle. When they named the ship the unsinkable ship, the Titanic, in the maiden voyage it sank. When Muhammad Ali said, I am the greatest, he was flawed. After he claimed he was the greatest, the next match he was flawed. He was knocked out. The only thing Allah Ta'ala loves is when the slaves show their weakness and proclaim his greatness. But when man tries to snatch that sheet from Allah Ta'ala of greatness, then Allah Ta'ala destroys him. So, bahut dino reh chuka nikamma, bas ab mujhe kaam ka bana de. Far too long I've remained a useless person, now make me a useful person.

see, O Allah, in your path, in this road towards you, everyone seems to have taken off. They are soaring high. We don't know where they are. I am the only one like a speck of dust on the ground, not taking off at all. We know that when we take off also, before we have even reached a few meters above the ground, we commit so much of sins that we come crashing once again to the ground. Shaitan fires the petrol tanks of our flights. Sise rahe talab mein sawar sab hain, payada misle ghubar mein hoon. Tere gulistan mein sab gul hai. O Allah, everyone in your garden is a flower. We consider everyone else as a beautiful, fragrant flower. The only one, O Allah, who is a thorn is myself. How much of injury and pain we have caused to people with our tongues, with our actions, with our finances, with our power, with our position. So everyone is a flower, I am the only thorn. Mujhe bhi kuch fikr aakhirat ho, bahut hi ghaflat se aa rahe main hoon. Ya Allah, now give me also some concern that there is a hereafter, the day on which I will stand before you and account for my deeds and for my actions. There is no escape from that. We believe in the day of accountability. We believe that we have to present ourselves before Allah and account for every action of ours. Before, people could not understand that there's a recording of everything that we say and everything that we do. But with our modern day scientific progress and technological progress, it has become child's play to understand that millions of pieces of information can be recorded on a small little chip. Now if you tell a little child of 5-6 years of age, the child also understands that. So what is it difficult to understand that all our actions and our sayings and everything that we do is recorded? So he said, O Allah, give me some concern, so that I may rectify, so that I may make amends, so that before I leave this world, I may go with a clean sheet. I seek forgiveness from the people that have caused injury, harm, or stolen property, or anything like that. And all that are the rights of Allah Ta'ala I fulfilled, and made sincere tawbah, sincere repentance, turn towards Allah. He is very merciful, He is very forgiving. He dearly loves forgiveness of the sins of the sinners, provided they turn towards Him and seek forgiveness of their sins. And the conditions of that are that the person must then go in that direction, that after he has asked for forgiveness from Allah, then he must fulfill the rights, he must fulfill the obligations, the responsibilities, return to whomsoever whatever is due. But never lose hope, don't despair of the mercy of Allah Ta'ala. He can raise a person from the ground and take him onto the throne within seconds. So he's saying, O Allah, give me also some concern of the akhirat, of the future, the world that is to come. In this world we can see that how criminals are getting away, daylight robberies. How many people can police arrest? And even if they arrest, can they really give them the right punishment? How many people are getting murdered? How much of crime in the world? So if the person doesn't believe in a day of judgment, day of accountability before Allah, so then he will do whatever suits him.

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I can hide from my neighbors, from my friends, from my society, from my parents, even from my wife. But you know how dirty and filthy my heart is. Now such a pious person, a righteous person, a wali of Allah, he is saying this not because that was his condition, but a lesson for us. That we should introspect, we should look into our hearts. Forget what people call us. They can give us big, big titles. But what is the condition of our hearts? We are the best people to judge it, to see. Each one knows his own life. What dark deeds we commit in the darkness of nights. So you say, oh Allah, you know how sinful a servant of yours I am. Every hair of my body is immersed in sins.

times you've heard the commentary of this. That, oh Allah, these are the last days of my life. So let me live the last days of my life in your love, my beloved Allah. Allah Ta'ala loves His creation. He loves us so much that we can't understand. In spite of all our sins and our weaknesses and shortcomings and all the evils that we do in our life, He hasn't stopped our ration. He hasn't stopped our sustenance. He hasn't snatched away our sight and our hearing and speech. How much He provides for us. So you say, Ya akhiri din hai. Because no one knows which is the last day of his life. So we consider not the day, even the second, to be the last second. And I keep on saying, especially in these days of corruption and mischief and hijackings and murders and killings and hold-ups and all kinds of things that are happening and accidents, the person does not know whether he is going to survive the very next second. How many people left home with orders or instructions or requests that must prepare this and that for lunch and supper? I will be bringing some friends, I will be coming and I'm looking forward to this dish or that dish, this curry or that curry. They left home and they never returned. The janazas came back. So, oh Allah, these are the last days of my life. So change my life now. That is what we are saying. Oh Allah, change it. And Allah Ta'ala has the power to change, but we must desire a change. Then Allah Ta'ala gives us a change. There's no one that is prepared to accept a person with dirty heart except Allah Ta'ala. Imagine what kind of thing He accepts. He gave us a heart for His love, for the love of Rasulullah sallallahu alaihi wasallam. And we are giving that dirty, filthy heart. And we are saying, Ya Allah, it's filled with sins, with malice, with greed, with pride, with arrogance, with jealousy, with envy. But oh Allah, I'm ashamed of my way of life. So change my way of life. And He loves that when the person says that and asks Him to change it. Where can you find a more loving Allah?

0: Man, you have blessed us with Islam, you have blessed us with life, you have blessed us with sight, with hearing, with speech. You have blessed us with our hands and our feet and organs of the body all functioning. My beloved Allah, day and night you shower so much of your favors upon us. In spite of all our sins, in spite of all the evil actions that we indulge in, yet my beloved Allah, you give us so much to eat, to drink, to wear, to travel around. How loving you are, how caring you are, how compassionate you are, how forgiving you are. Ya Allah, we are extending our begging bowls before you. We are extending our begging bowls before you, my beloved Allah. For your treasures are unlimited and we are seeking from your unlimited treasures. My beloved Allah, we are seeking from your unlimited treasures. You dearly love forgiveness of sins, therefore we are seeking forgiveness of our major sins and our minor sins. Sins that we committed knowingly or unknowingly in the light of day or darkness of nights. My beloved Allah, forgive the sins of our eyes, of our ears, of our tongues, our hands and feet, our heart and mind. Day and night we have used your bounties, your gifts for your disobedience. We are ashamed of our actions, our deeds, my beloved Allah. Oh, my beloved Allah, we can hide and conceal our sins from our parents, from our neighbors, from our families, from our society, but we cannot conceal from you, my beloved. You are well aware of every action and every deed of ours. It's just your tolerance that you do not seize us there and then. Ya Allah, we are turning towards you. We are ashamed. We are not bragging about our sins. We are not justifying our sins. We are acknowledging that indeed we are the most sinful ones on earth. But Ya Allah, we have heard from your beloved Rasul sallallahu alayhi wa sallam. Ya Allah, your messenger has informed us that you dearly love those who seek forgiveness of their sins. Open the doors of your forgiveness for us. Open the doors of your mercy for us. Open the floodgates of your mercy for us. Ya Allah, we are turning towards you. My beloved Allah, oh my Rahim Allah, oh my Kareem Allah. Kareem is the one who gives to even those who are not deserving. Ya Allah, we know that because of our sins and because of our evil actions and deeds, we are not deserving of your mercy. But you dearly love to give even to those who don't deserve. Ya Allah, you blessed us with Iman and you blessed us with Islam without us really deserving. But my beloved Allah, oh my beloved Allah, we are therefore turning towards you. That bless us with forgiveness even though we may not deserve it. Ya Allah, bless us all with good health, physical health and spiritual health. We are sick and ailing, we are physically ill and we are spiritually sick. Oh Allah, oh my beloved Allah, our hearts are filled with malice, with greed, with pride, with arrogance, with envy, with jealousy, with evil passions and desires. Ah, what have we made of our hearts? Those hearts which were for your love and the love of your Rasul sallallahu alayhi wa sallam. We have given our hearts to everything else and everyone else except you and your beloved Prophet sallallahu alayhi wa sallam. Oh my beloved Allah, change the direction of our lives. Fill our hearts with your love and the love of Rasulullah sallallahu alayhi wa sallam. Ya Allah, let us live in this world as your obedient servants, obedient slaves, obedient to you and your beloved messenger, sallallahu alayhi wa sallam. Ya Allah, we are extremely sinful. But you can change the condition of our lives. You have given man the science of transplant of hearts. My beloved Allah, we are seeking from you the transplant of a spiritually sound heart. Our hearts have gone beyond the stage of bypass. My beloved Allah, we need a transplant. Hawa wo hirs wala dil badal, tera ghaflat mein dooba dil badal, badal de dil ki duniya dil badal, khuda ya fazl farma dil badal. O Allah, you changed the lives of the companions of the Prophet sallallahu alayhi wasallam. They came from the backgrounds of kufr and shirk and nifaq. Ya Allah, they used to drink and they used to gamble and they used to murder and they used to rape and they used to kill. But when you bless them with Iman and when you bless them with Islam upon the hands of my beloved Rasul sallallahu alayhi wa sallam, Ya Allah, they became such that you declared them in the Quran Sharif, radiyallahu anhum wa radu anhum. Ya Allah, you pleased with them, they pleased with you. Ya Allah, what beautiful life they led us. Full of piety, full of generosity, full of kindness, full of compassion, full of mercy, full of sympathy. All that came with the Islam and Iman that they were blessed with. Ya Allah, we too are seeking the same change in our lives. Ya Allah, fill our hearts with generosity, with kindness, with compassion, with mercy and sympathy. Strengthen our Iman and our belief and our faith and our trust in you. Give us such a bond with you, such a bond with you, that our egos and shaitan cannot distance us from you for a single moment. Make us the fish that swims deep down in your ocean of recognition and marifat. Ya Allah, make us of your walis, of your friends. Ya Allah, fill our hearts with the love of your love and the love of Rasulullah sallallahu alaihi wasallam. Those who are sick and ailing, give them shifa, give them cure. Indeed, there is effect in medication and there is effect in dua and supplication. But oh my beloved Allah, the cure is in your hands. We are seeking from you complete cure from all ailments, sicknesses and diseases. Whosoever is suffering, whether they are in hospitals, in clinics, in homes or amongst us, wherever they may be, Ya Allah, we are seeking complete shifa and cure from all ailments. We know that sometimes sicknesses and diseases and ailments can be a blessing and a mercy in disguise. But we are extremely weak servants of yours. Even if it is a mercy, change it to the mercy of good health. Oh my beloved Allah, remove the difficulties, the hardships, the problems that mankind is suffering around the globe. Bless each and every person with hidayat and with guidance. Ya Allah, bless each and every person with guidance to recognize you as the creator, as the sustainer, as the cherisher and nourisher. And all seeing, all powerful, almighty Allah. Oh my beloved Allah, let the winds of hidayat blow throughout the continents. Oh Allah, remove the suffering, the hardship, the difficulties of mankind around the globe. Oh my beloved Allah, oh my Rahim Allah, oh my Kareem Allah, unite the hearts of parents and children, of brothers and sisters, of husbands and wives, of family members, and the ummah of Rasulullah sallallahu alayhi wa sallam. Oh my beloved Allah, oh my Rahim Allah, oh my Kareem Allah, oh my most forgiving Allah, most compassionate and loving Allah. We are turning towards you. Bless us with the best of this world and the best of the hereafter. Don't deprive us of the goodness of this world and the goodness of the hereafter. Ya Allah, give us the tawfiq, give us the grace to fulfill the rights of everyone. The rights of our parents, the rights of our children, the rights of our wives, the rights of our family members, the rights of every member of our society, Muslim or non-Muslim. Oh my beloved Allah, safeguard us from envy, from jealousy, from causing any kind of harm to anyone of your creation without justification. My beloved Allah, bless us with Iman, which is kamil, which is perfect. Oh my beloved Allah, my Rahim Allah, we have to leave this world one day. Ya Allah, don't let the angel of death visit us in a disco, in a cinema, in a theater, in a casino, in adultery, in fornication, in fraud, in gambling, or any kind of haram action. Ya Allah, when the time of our death comes, take us to Madinah Tayyibah, at the Rawza Mubarak of my beloved Rasul sallallahu alayhi wa sallam, with as-salatu wa salamu alayka ya Rasulullah. الصلاة والسلام عليك يا حبيب الله الصلاة والسلام عليك يا خير خلق الله O Allah, let our souls depart. Bless us with burial in Jannatul Baqi. If it is not destined there, wherever it may be, let it be in a state that you are pleased with us. O my beloved Allah, give us blessings in our businesses, in our homes, in our lives, in our time, in every bounty of yours. Oh my beloved Allah, give us the tawfiq to use your ni'mats and your favors and your bounties in a manner that is pleasing to you. Distance us from everything that is haram, everything that is forbidden, everything that is shameless, indecent, obscene. My beloved Allah, give us haya, modesty in our lives. Ya Allah, let our character be like that of Rasul Pak sallallahu alayhi wa sallam. Ya Allah, bless us and bless our families and bless the entire ummah of Rasul Pak sallallahu alayhi wa sallam with the best of dunya and the best of akhirah. Oh my beloved Allah, my Rahim Allah, my Kareem Allah, accept all the works of deen that are taking place. Protect all the institutions of deen, my beloved Allah. Ya Allah, protect our wealth, our properties, our homes, our wives, our children, our family members. Oh my beloved Allah, remove from the world the sufferings of mankind. Whether it's AIDS or other sicknesses and diseases, whether it's droughts or famine, wherever people are suffering. Ya Allah, we know that it is because of our actions, our deeds, that most of the time suffering comes upon us. My beloved Allah, don't look at our sins anymore. Ya Allah, look at your grace, your mercy, your kindness. Overlook our weaknesses, our shortcomings. In this country also, change the conditions of insecurity to that of security. Conditions of hardship and difficulties to that of ease and comfort. Conditions of adversity to that of prosperity and happiness. Fill our hearts with sukoon, with tranquility, with peace, with serenity. My beloved Allah, my Rahim Allah, my Kareem Allah, there is no one for us besides you. Tere siwa hamara koi sahara nahi. There is no support for us besides your support. If you are ours, then everything will be ours. If you are not ours, nothing will work in our favor. Agar ek tu nahi mera, to koi shay nahi mera. Jo tu mera, to sab mera, falak mera, zameen. Oh Allah, if you are ours, then everything will be ours. If you are not ours, nothing will work in our favor. Become ours and make us yours. Become ours and make us yours. Ya Allah, we want to get a taste and enjoyment of your closeness, of your ma'rifat, of faith in you, of trust in you. My beloved Allah, make us yours and become ours. Ya Allah, the beloved Rasul sallallahu alayhi wa sallam, all his life he prayed for us, he supplicated for us. How much of torture, persecution, hardships and difficulties he underwent. His only concern was that everyone in the world must become worthy of Islam, Iman and entry into paradise. Ya Allah, how much he begged for us, how much he prayed for us. Oh my beloved Allah, bless us with all the goodness that he asked for us. Bless our parents with that goodness, wives and children with that goodness, mankind with that goodness. And from all the mischief, corruption and fitnas that he asked for protection, protect us and protect the ummah of Rasulullah sallallahu alayhi wa sallam. Oh my beloved Allah, oh my Rahim Allah, oh my Kareem Allah, accept our du'as. Hum gande hai, napaak hai, mujrim aur khatakar hai, sab kuch hai, bande magar tere, tujhe chhod ke hum gande jaye kahan, tere maula hum jaye kahan, where do we go by Allah? We are being lashed by storms of corruption and mischief and fitnas from our right, from our left, from in front of us and behind us, from the satellites above us. Which way do we turn, my Allah? Keep us under the shadow of your mercy. Rabbana taqabbal minna innaka antas samiul alim wa tub alayna innaka antas tawwabur rahim. Ya Allah, those who passed away, fill the graves with nur. Bless them with Jannatul Firdaus. Inna Allah wa malaikatahu yusalluna ala nabi. يا أيها الذين آمنوا صلوا عليه وسلموا تسليما. اللهم صل على سيدنا محمد وعلى آل سيدنا محمد وبارك وسلم. یا اللہ جو اجتماع ہونے والا ہے اس کو کامیاب فرما، یا اللہ جو تیرے راہ میں نکل رہے ان کو ذریعہ ہدایت بنا. سبحان ربک رب العزة عما یصفون وسلام علی المرسلین والحمد للہ رب العالمین. بیان اور منڈے میچ علماء پروگرام.
1: 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at the madrasa and those who may be listening over the receivers. Once again, it is the night of Barat, the 15th of Shaban. Rasool Pak sallallahu alaihi wasallam has given the virtues of this Mubarak night. Those who try to prove that Layla Mubarakah, which is mentioned in the ayat, is Laylatul Bara, so they say that although the Quran Sharif has mentioned that that blessed night in which the Quran Sharif was revealed was the night of Qadr, Inna anzalnahu fi Laylatil Qadr. So definitely the Quran Sharif was revealed in the night of Qadr. So this blessed night refers to the night of Qadr. And then again Allah Tabaraka wa Ta'ala has mentioned Shahru Ramadan alladhi unzila fihi al-Qur'an. Allah Tabaraka wa Ta'ala revealed the Quran Sharif in the month of Ramadan. So that night of blessing is definitely then the night of Qadr and not the 15th night of Shaban. But Hazrat Ikrama radiallahu ta'ala, who was the student of Hazrat Abdullah ibn Abbas radiallahu ta'ala, the great mufassir of the Quran Sharif, he and others, they say that it refers to this night, the 15th of Shaban. And what it means is this, to reconcile, what it means is this, that the decision to reveal the Quran Sharif, because Allah ta'ala made all the major decisions he makes in this Mubarak night. So the decision to reveal the Quran Sharif was made in the night of Barat. In the 15th night of Shaban, Allah Tabaraka wa Ta'ala made the decision to reveal the Quran Sharif onto the preserved tablet, the Lawh-e Mahfuz. Then from the Lawh-e Mahfuz to the Baytul Izzah, which is on the first heavens, the Quran Sharif was revealed in the night of Qadr, the 27th night. Or the 25th night, or the 23rd, whichever was Laylatul Qadr. And then from there, upon Rasul Pak sallallahu alayhi wasallam, over a period of 23 years. So then there is no objection, there's no problem, that the decision was made in the night of Barat, from Lawh-e Mahfuz to the Baytul Izza in the night of Qadr, and from there to Rasul Pak sallallahu alayhi wasallam, over 23 years. Nevertheless, without going into too much of details, because you are well aware, you are familiar with the ahadith of Rasul Pak Sallallahu Alaihi Wasallam on Shaban and the virtues of Laylatul Bara'ah, but just to list some of those items that have been mentioned in the Hadith Sharif. Because there is nothing more that we can say, as I always say in these type of occasions, that we have to discuss that which is in the Quran and the Hadith. We can't take out something new from our pockets. We can't say that now we are tired of listening to the same thing on Shab-e-Barat and same thing of Shab-e-Qadr, so now must come up with some new hadiths on Shab-e-Qadr. Now we don't have that kind of authority. But at the same time, we must not think that there is no need for a revision of these hadiths and these Quranic verses. Because our lifestyle show that we are still in a lot of negligence and we show a lot of indifference. We don't take life seriously. We don't take deen seriously. So by recalling and remembering those hadiths of Nabi alayhi salatu wasalam, it refreshens our iman. Otherwise, there was one person, the only bayan that he knew was Karbala. So whether it is nikah occasion, he'll speak on Karbala. If it is a funeral in somebody's family, he'll speak on Karbala. If it's an engagement, he'll speak on Karbala. If it's Jummah, he will speak on Karbala. So somebody asked him, that, don't you know any other bayan besides Karbala bayan? So he said, who said I don't know? I know so many other bayans. He said, all right, but then today give some other bayan, speak on some other subject. So he read the khutbah and then he recited Surah Ikhlas, Qul Huwallahu Ahad. So the people got very happy that today he's going to give tafsir of Surah Ikhlas. So after the recitation of Surah Ikhlas, he said, brothers, what I recited is Surah Ikhlas. Do you know upon whom it was revealed? Yes, Rasulullah Pak sallallahu alayhi wa sallam. Which Rasulullah sallallahu alayhi wa sallam? That Rasulullah sallallahu alayhi wa sallam who is the father of Hazrat Fatima. Which Hazrat Fatima? That Fatima who was the mother of Hazrat Hassan and Hazrat Hussein radiallahu ta'ala. Which Hazrat Hussein? That Hazrat Hussein who was martyred in Karbala. And he started the whole Karbala bayan again. Nevertheless, this is Shab-e-Barat. And it is a night, as Hazrat Maulana Deen Puri Rahmatullah Alayhi used to say, Ye jaagne ki raat hai, bhaagne ki raat nahi hai. It's not a night to run. It is a night to stay awake. But we are weak. We can't stay awake the whole night, so I won't keep you sitting till Fajr. Rasul-e-Pak sallallahu alayhi wa sallam, Hazrat Atta bin Yasar radiallahu ta'ala anhu, he has mentioned that there is no night after the night of Qadr which is far more significant and of more blessing than the night of Barat, the 15th night of Shaban. Hazrat Aisha radiallahu ta'ala anha, there are many hadiths reported by her, the gist of which is that Nabi alayhi salatu wasalam mentioned to her what Laylatul Bara'at was all about. Nabi alayhi salatu wasalam, if we have to put the hadiths together, then he mentioned that this Laylatul Bara'at, it is a night of forgiveness of sins. That's the first thing, which we all are in need of. Because our difficulties, our hardships, our problems in this world that we are facing, the major cause of all those hardships and problems is our sins. We must not look at that small percentage of pious, righteous, God-fearing walis of Allah Ta'ala who are going through some difficulties or problems, financial or in their health or otherwise, that it is a test from Allah Tabaraka wa Ta'ala and Allah Ta'ala wants to elevate their status and position. We are not in that category. We must look at which sins we are committing day and night, which is the cause of our problems. Because the Quran Sharif attributes problems to sins, and hadiths of Nabi alayhi salatu wasalam are in abundance that you commit this sin, this will be the punishment. You commit this sin, this will be the reaction from Allah tabaraka wa ta'ala in this world. And the punishment in the akhirah is different. So Allah tabaraka wa ta'ala's beloved Nabi alayhi salatu wasalam informed Hazrat Aisha radiallahu ta'ala anha that one is that it is the night of forgiveness. Allah tabaraka wa ta'ala forgives more people, he mentioned in his time, than the hair on the goats of the Bani Kalb tribe. Now that was the tribe that was reputed to have the largest number of goats, sheep, cattle. So he said the hair on the body of those animals, more than that Allah tabaraka wa ta'ala forgives, to show that there's abundance of forgiveness in this Mubarak night. Then again we learn that it is from the time of the sun setting that from the beginning of the night, which begins the time the sun sets, that means from Maghrib time, Allah Tabaraka wa Ta'ala Himself, He descends onto the first heavens. Now the moment we hear Allah Ta'ala descends, straight away it comes into our mind that Allah Ta'ala has got no body, how can He descend? Allah Ta'ala is not like a human being. He doesn't have hands, eyes, nose, feet and body like the human being. So this descent does not mean Allah Ta'ala's body descends. Allah Ta'ala does not have a body. What it means is that the rahmat of Allah Tabaraka wa Ta'ala is focused so much on the people of the world that as if it is Allah Ta'ala's coming down to the first heavens. So it is the rahmat of Allah Ta'ala, His forgiveness, His mercy is so much that He wants to forgive. You can see Allah Ta'ala is creating the conditions for His servants that, oh my dear servants who have gone far away, don't despair of my mercy. I want you to come back. I want to forgive you. I don't want to punish you. I don't like punishing. But here I am creating an opportunity for you. But if you don't want to grab the opportunity, then don't blame me for it. That is what Allah Tabaraka wa Ta'ala is virtually saying. So Allah Ta'ala's rahmat descends. Allah Ta'ala Himself proclaims, is there any person who is seeking forgiveness that I may forgive him? Is there any person seeking sustenance that I may give him sustenance? Is there any person seeking health so that I may give him health? Is there any person seeking wealth, I may give him wealth? Whatever the person is seeking, Allah Tabaraka wa Ta'ala says, whoever is seeking, whatever he is seeking, as long as it is halal, if you are seeking from him, then there's the night to ask Allah Tabaraka wa Ta'ala and to make your taqdeer. Then again, Nabi alayhi salatu wasalam, he went to the Qabristan on that night. Hazrat Aisha radiallahu ta'ala anha, she missed him on the bed. And she realized that Nabi alayhi salatu wasalam is not there. And we know that Nabi alayhi salatu wasalam had many wives. There was great hikmah in it. There was great wisdom in it. And throughout his life in Makkah Mukarramah, he lived with Hazrat Khadija radiallahu ta'ala anha, that widow that he had married. And it was just towards the latter part that he made nikah with Hazrat Aisha radiallahu ta'ala anha, but that too, the ruksati was in Madinah Sharif. So it was not a question of lust and passion that Nabi alayhi salatu wasalam undertook those nikahs. There was great wisdom, but that's another subject altogether. So it is a natural thing that the wife, the beloved wife, Hazrat Aisha radiallahu ta'ala anha, thought that probably Nabi alayhi salatu wasalam is gone to one of the other homes. So when she went out in search of him, she found him in the Qabristan. And there he is engaged in making istighfar and seeking forgiveness for the people in Jannatul Baqi. Now imagine that Rasul of Allah Tabaraka wa Ta'ala, masoom, sinless, and he's so concerned that the people that are buried there all must be forgiven, that he leaves his home and he leaves his masjid, because it is mentioned in the Hadith Sharif, مَا بَيْنَ بَيْتِي وَمِمْبَرِي رَوْزَةٌ مِّنْ رِيَادِ الْجَنَّةِ. Between my home and my mimbar is a garden from the gardens of Jannat. He leaves his garden and he goes to the Qabristan, so that he may make the gardens of other people that are lying buried there. He leaves his Jannat garden and he goes to the Qabristan so that everybody gets a Jannat garden there. So Nabi alayhi salatu wasalam, she found that he is there engaged in making dua, so she returned quickly. Nabi alayhi salatu wasalam too followed after some time, and she saw that she is panting, breathing heavily. So there was no question of hiding any facts there. She said clearly what had happened. So Nabi alayhi salatu wasalam said, oh Aisha, do you think that the Nabi of Allah tabaraka wa ta'ala will violate your right, that when it is my turn to be with you, I'm going to go to some other home? But what had really happened, it was that Jibreel alayhi salatu wasalam had come and had informed me that this is Laylatul Bara. So from here again, we learn a lot of lessons. That Nabi alayhi salatu wasalam and the Sharia permits and allows more than one wife. But it is not just for the fulfillment of passions and desires. There must be a genuine need, and the person must have complete conviction of belief that he will be able to do justice to the two wives. And then too, it has been mentioned in the books by great ulama and muhaddiseen of a very high caliber. They said that whatever happens at the end of the day, it will still cause hurt and pain to your wife. So as far as possible, as my Hazrat always says, apni hi biwi ko Laila samjho, aur unke saath zindagi guzar do. Ye dunya jo hai ek platform hai. It's like the railway station platform. That on that station platform, sometimes you get good tea, sometimes you get bad tea. Those who have traveled in India, then they know sometimes that tea is brewing from the morning till the evening. And you wonder what you drank if you have to drink that tea. So sometimes you will find women who are not very good in their akhlaq, in their character. They may be having a fast tongue, but make bardash. Hazrat Mirza Jana Jan Rahmatullah Ali, he had very high stages amongst the awliya, and his high stages was attributed to his tolerating the akhlaq and the attitude of his wife, who was very temperamental. So Allah Ta'ala had given him ilham that marry that woman if you want those high stages. One person, because the wife put extra salt in the curry, he was a poor person, must have brought chicken after a long time, but the woman put extra salt and there was no taste in it. But he didn't tell her anything. He ate it. Allah Tabaraka wa Ta'ala loved this so much that his forgiveness, somebody saw in the dream, was based on that he did not say anything to his wife when there was extra salt in that curry. So those people who are temperamental, they want everything, food right, clothes right, this right, that right, and they're demanding. They must think that what would be the condition if their daughters who are married to somebody else, if such kind of demands are made upon their daughters, will they be happy? What kind of a son-in-law would they like to look at? A son-in-law who is caring, who is loving, who is accommodating, who is overlooking the shortcomings and faults. The people who are temperamental, they want everything, food right, clothes right, this right, that right, and they're demanding. They must think that what would be the condition if their daughters who are married to somebody else, if such kind of demands are made upon their daughters, will they be happy? What kind of a son-in-law would they like to look at? A son-in-law who is caring, who is loving, who is accommodating, who is overlooking the shortcomings and faults, they would like a son-in-law like that. So in the same way, they must give the same kind of treatment to their wives also. They are human beings. So sometimes it is the husbands who are at fault, and sometimes the wives who are at fault. But that is again a different subject. So Nabi alayhi salatu wasalam said that this night, Allah tabaraka wa ta'ala raises the actions of the people. The book of deeds is raised. And the arzaq, the risk and sustenance of the people, is sent down. The decision is made that who is going to receive how much of sustenance. Whether it is the butcher, the baker, the candlestick maker, or the undertaker, or whether it is the faker or the shaker, everyone's decision is made in this night. Because some people are dealing with fake notes. They are faking and they are dealing. So even their risk is decided tonight. And those who are shaking their bodies and earning in the dance floor, their risk is also decided tonight. The difference is that somebody's risk is going to be halal and somebody's risk is going to be haram. It depends on which door do you want it from. Allah tabaraka wa ta'ala wants to give it through the door of halal. But when the person is hasty and goes towards haram, then Allah tabaraka wa ta'ala makes it easy for him to get it through the haram source. And then that becomes a means of problem for him. His family life, his home life, his business life, everything gets affected because of the haram which has come. Hazrat Ali radiallahu ta'ala was going towards the masjid and he saw a person who was looking poor, and it came into his mind that after my namaz, then I will go to that person and give him this camel of mine. After namaz, when he came outside, he saw the camel is gone. After some investigation, the camel was found by that person. So Hazrat Ali radiallahu ta'ala, he said that if he was not hasty, he would have got the same camel halal. Because he was hasty and he stole it, now his hand is going to be chopped. So why go towards haram when Allah Ta'ala wants to give towards halal? So in this night, the risk of everybody is decided. How much of risk and sustenance a person is going to get. So a person should make plenty of dua that, oh Allah, open the doors of halal risk for me. The sources are unlimited, oh Allah, which you have. There's so many avenues, so many different doors that you can provide from. Why should I go towards that which is haram? Allah tabaraka wa ta'ala wants to give from halal. So that is decided. Then a list is given to the angels of those people who are going to be born in this year and those people who are going to die this year. The decision is made, the list is given, that these people are going to be born and so many people are going to die. The angels are told, the angel of death is given the list that extract the soul of all these people during the course of this year. Then in another hadith, Nabi alayhi salatu wasalam mentions that the person is planting a tree and his name is already in the list of the dead. He thinks that I bought this home and now I'm going to do gardening here.

And he purchased the flowers also from the nursery. And he is planting it. And he is expecting that he is going to see the beautiful flowers. Or he is planting the trees and he is expecting that he is going to see the fruits of those trees. But in the meantime, his name is already in the list of the dead. And the person does not even know. Maghrib time, sometimes it is written, handed over to the angels, and the very second after that the person is gone. Two or three years ago it happened that just a few seconds or minutes before the sun set, and I received a call from a person in another town. He says that my mother passed away just now, make dua. That means it was written the year before, about a year ago, but just a few seconds before the end of the day when the books were about to be closed, the person went. Hazrat Sulaiman alayhi salatu wasalam was sitting and there was a person sitting next to him. Then suddenly somebody came and with fiery eyes and very frightening shape and form started staring at this person who was sitting next to Hazrat Sulaiman alayhi salatu wasalam. So the person looked at Hazrat Sulaiman alayhi salatu wasalam after the other one went and said, please send me far, far away. Now Hazrat Sulaiman alayhi salatu wasalam, he had control over the winds and the jinnat and everything. He said, send me far, far away to some distant land. So Sulaiman alayhi salatu wasalam ordered the wind to take him and go and leave him there in the distant land. As soon as he landed there, his soul was taken. Then the angel of death, when he came to Hazrat Sulaiman alayhi salatu wasalam, Hazrat Sulaiman alayhi salatu wasalam asked him that, why did you frighten this person like that? He says, I was told that I must take his soul in a certain land. And I was surprised that he is sitting here. So when I looked at him, he told you, send me far away. And he sent you sent him exactly to that place where his soul was to be taken. So Allah tabaraka wa ta'ala has planned. That's why no person knows where he is going to die. Inna Allah indahu ilmu sa'ah wa yunazzilu al-ghayth wa ya'lamu ma fil arham wa ma tadri nafsum maza taksibu ghada wa ma tadri nafsum bi ayyi ardhin tamut. The five things, the knowledge of which nobody has. One of it is where he is going to die. So many people we have heard that they lived all their life in Makkah Mukarramah or Madinah Tayyibah. And just before their death, they came to visit some family members in South Africa, or they went to India or Pakistan or somewhere, and their death came there. And some people lived all their lives in South Africa or some other part of the world, and just before their death, they were called over to Makkah Mukarramah, Madinah Tayyibah, and the person passes away there. I just cannot forget one incident. There was one brother who was refused a passport for many, many years by the then apartheid government, because of his connection with the ANC government, with the ANC at that time. So every time he was refused a passport. But in 1970-something, when he applied for a passport, he was granted the passport. And everybody was surprised that how did he get the passport. We were in Makkah Mukarramah, and there, just before leaving for Arafat, before leaving for Mina on the 8th, he mentioned to me, he says, Maulana, how nice if only we can be given residence permits to stay over in Makkah Mukarramah. How nice it would be if only this government can give us the permission to remain in this land. But he was still fit. There was no such thing as sickness or illness, or he was not in such a state that he was going to die the next day. Then we went to Mina. From Mina to Arafat, Arafat back to Mina. And then suddenly he complained of a chest pain and he passed away. And he is buried there in Mina. So that is decided again in this night. Therefore we have to make a lot of dua to Allah tabaraka wa ta'ala that if our name is written to leave the world this year, then Allah ta'ala must give us a death of barakat, a death on iman. Allah ta'ala must take us in a state that He is pleased with us. Allah ta'ala must not take us in a state that He is displeased with us. Allah ta'ala must not send the angel of death to visit us when we are in a disco, in a cinema, in a theater, watching some porn film, or on the internet site watching some filth, or with some filthy dirty magazine in our hands, or popping drugs in our mouth. We don't know when death will come. So now that decision is again made tonight. So the person is planting trees, but his name is already in the list of the dead. The person is getting married, but his name is already in the list of the dead, as if he's already dead. The person is building a home. He's renovating it, he's building it, he's constructing it, and he's got great ideas. I'm going to furnish it, I'm going to buy this, and I'm going to do that, and I'm going to have an opening ceremony.
There's rejoicing. The house is nearing completion. In the meantime, the person's name is already in the list of the dead, and so many homes were still standing, and the person building the home was gone. So this is a night in which all that is decided. Then again, we look at the hadiths. Then something that I always mention when it comes to Shab-e-Barat is that Nabi alayhi salatu wasalam, on one occasion when it was again Shab-e-Barat, when he got up to go to the Qabristan, Hazrat 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Everything Nabi alayhi salatu wasalam did gently. Nabi alayhi salatu wasalam's habit was that when he comes home, if somebody is, he'll make salam. But when he'll make salam, he'll make it in such a manner that if the person is sleeping, he will not get up. If he's fast asleep, then he won't come and make loud salam as if he gave azan. And on the other hand, if the person is not fast asleep, then the person will be able to hear Nabi alayhi salatu wasalam salam and he will give reply. So she says he got up very gently, very softly he did everything. Put on his shoes very gently. He opened the door very gently. He left and he came. So now he closed the door and shut it also gently. Now all of us who are in the habit of shouting and screaming at our, the moment we return home and we create such a din that the whole neighborhood gets up. We return 2 o'clock in the morning, 1 o'clock in the morning from our parties and from our feasts and from our cinemas and our clubhouses. And then when we return, then the door is banged and there's a big noise and a big din and the wife is told to get up and start preparing our food. Now all these things are not the traits of a mu'min and a Muslim. A Muslim does not create any kind of harm for anyone. There is no iman in that person's life. The quality of iman is lacking if the person is creating difficulty for people. Nabi alayhi salatu wasalam said, Al-Imanu bidhum wa sab'una shu'batan. Afzaluha qawlu la ilaha illallah. Wa adnaha imatatul aza anit tariq. One of the branches of iman, Nabi alayhi salatu wasalam said, that the closest branch is that branch that if the person removes obstacles from the path of the people. He removes it. So that is a branch of iman. It's a sign that this person has got iman. The person who is removing. On one occasion a sahabi was walking, he saw one thorny branch lying on the ground. So he picked it up and moved it one side. Nabi alayhi salatu wasalam said that Allah tabaraka wa ta'ala liked the action of this person and he forgave him because he removed this. Now we are being told that we must remove those obstacles, those difficulties from people's path. A Muslim is one who goes out of his way to assist and help people remove their difficulties also. Not the person who creates difficulties for others. That is the life of those who have no belief in Allah and in the Akhirat. We will eat a banana and we'll throw the peel anyway. Unconcerned that who is going to slip and fall. But remember, when we are going to do that, we will become the victims of a very similar thing. Because we created difficulty for somebody else, Allah Ta'ala will make somebody create it for us. If there is a function in our home, then again we are unconcerned how it affects the neighbors. Because we see them doing certain things, they are unconcerned, they'll have loud music and they'll make such a noise that the whole neighborhood is got up, is woken up. So in the same way, when we are having our functions also, our loud music and our loud noise disturbs the whole neighborhood. We must not look at our big mansions, those who are living in big mansions. There are many, many of us who are living right next door to others. The home of the neighbor, the wall is the same in many cases. So how much consideration we have to give for the rights of others. And there's one thing that I have mentioned practically over the years now, without fail, and that is that when it comes to our nikahs, which are held in the masjids, and if it is a big family, extended family, and there are 1,000, 2,000 people, now that groom sahab, after his nikah, he wants to embrace everybody. Now in that embracing, imagine 1,000 people if he's going to embrace, what's going to happen to all those people whose cars are blocked? Will we get any sawab?
Now that person is expecting congratulations. The groom is expecting congratulations. Mubarakbadi. In the meantime, the person whose car is blocked and he's got to rush to the airport or he's got to take some sick person to the hospital, he is giving 6-star curses or 7-star curses. So those few people who are from his very close family, if they want to embrace, then they must wait a little while. And in fact, it's not farz, wajib, sunnat to embrace or even to shake hands at that time. It's not farz, wajib, sunnat. Somebody shakes hands, give mubarak badi, there's nothing wrong with it. But not at the expense of other people's rights. That is what I'm trying to get across. And this is something that it does not go down easily our throats, because when our occasion comes, then we do the same thing. But it is something that has to be said, that as from now on, we should say that, okay, when my son is getting married, I will tell him that after the nikah, you sit down on a chair and make shake hands quickly so that the people can get away, but don't worry too much about embracing. And the grooms also, or the prospective grooms, from now they can say that when we are going to get married, then we will make life easy for the others. We will park our cars front of people's driveways, unconcerned that if there is somebody that is ill, that is sick there and has to be rushed to hospital, then what? So many other things. We will purposely create obstacles for people instead of removing obstacles, instead of removing problems from the path of people. So this is another thing that we learn from that hadith of Nabi alayhi salatu wasalam. Then Rasulullah Paak sallallahu alayhi wasalam has mentioned that Allah tabaraka wa ta'ala forgives everybody, whoever seeks forgiveness. But those people who are not in talking terms with their family members, then they don't get forgiveness on this night. Either they get into talking terms, they seek forgiveness. The problem will remain, it has to be resolved. If somebody is owing 100,000 rands, then we don't say that forgiveness means that the 100,000 is waived off. Otherwise they'll say that, look, you didn't hear Maulana's bayan. He said you must forgive. I'm owing you 100,000, so you forgive now, because that's what Maulana said. So Maulana didn't say you must forgive the 100,000. That problem can still be resolved. Sort it out properly. We have to understand everything correctly. When Maulana was giving bayan and he said that agar kisi ko jamai aaye to haath muh par rakh karke la hawla wala quwwata illa billah padhna chahiye. If somebody yawns, then he must put his hand like that and read la hawla wala quwwata illa billah. Now somebody heard it, he thought jamai aaye. That when your son-in-law comes, you must read la hawla wala quwwata illa billah. So now every time the son-in-law comes, they read la hawla wala quwwata illa billah. So the son-in-law got very worried, what she thinks, I'm shaitan what? She said, no, that Maulana said like that. So then Maulana said, maine to kaha tha jamai aaye means yawn, not jammai. So to understand also is important. So those who are not in talking terms, Nabi alayhi salatu wasalam says that in this night, they are not given forgiveness. Those who are disobedient to their parents, they are not given forgiveness. Unless they ask the parents for forgiveness. Now each one is a subject on its own. Mm-hmm. If you have to talk about the rights of parents, then we'll have to talk about the rights of the children. I'm just giving you isharat and just listing out a few things, the details inshallah in the bayans you will hear. So the rights of parents and the rights of children and everything is important. The rights of relatives and family members. Nabi alayhi salatu wasalam said that if a person wants to see barakat in his rizq, and he wants long life, meaning he wants barakat in his life, then he must be kind to his parents and to the family members. They are the ones that we come into contact, and they are the ones that we break contact with immediately. We will be extremely kind and good to our friends. We will buy them gifts, and we will extend our hospitality to them. But when it comes to our own family members, when it comes to our own parents, then we will distance ourselves from them. And this is one of the signs of Qiyamah that Nabi alayhi salatu wasalam has mentioned in one of the hadiths, in which he said that close to Qiyamah, this is what is going to happen. أَطَاعَ الرَّجُلُ إِمْرَأَتَهُ وَأَقَّ أُمَّهُ. That the person will obey his wife and he will disobey his mother. Now there again I have mentioned many times in the past that when we say these things, then straight away everybody now gets an idea.
that now we are going to go and demand from our wives that you must make khidmat of my mother and go out of your way to do this and do that. If she does that, it is an ihsan, and she should not say that I am not going to do it, and she's, it's not my duty. That's not a good wife. Because if it's like that, then the husband can say a lot of things too. So she should go out of her way to serve them, to be good to them, to be kind to them, treat them as her own parents. But on the other hand, they too must treat her as their own daughter. They must overlook her shortcomings and weakness. And they must treat her as if it is their own daughter. Extend to her also kindness, cheer, smile, love, care. Then she will go out of her way herself. But when we talk about this hadith, it refers to the children, that it is their duty to see to it that their mother and father are taken care of and not dumped in some old age home to be given some flowers on occasions. When I was in the hospital, there was an 80-year-plus old lady, white lady, because there was a screen there and she was on the other side. So when the nurse was talking to her that in the event of something happening, what do we do and all that, so she said, you don't have to do anything, you just put a stop order on my credit card, on my bank account. The rest of the thing, I've got a will and they'll take care of. Just inform them, that's the end of it. I said, but don't you have any children that we have to... Say, I don't know what you're talking about, I don't have... My children don't know who I am. Then said to her, but your niece phoned this morning to say, to inquire something. They said, I don't know which niece you're talking about. She was so disheartened, an old lady. The way it hurt me, honestly, I tell you, in that age of hers and that stage of hers and in that kind of sickness where she, to her the world was blank, there was nobody for her. And yet she's got children, she's got family, she's got everything. So Sharia does not want us to live a life of that nature. Sharia wants us to live a life in which we take care of our parents. Sometimes they will be difficult. But Nabi alayhi salatu wasalam, when he was questioned that what if the parents have committed zulm, he said, wa in zalama, even if both of them have made zulm four times, he said. Nabi alayhi salatu wasalam, or if you look at the Quran Sharif, Allah tabaraka wa ta'ala with iman, he mentions amal as-salih. Innal ladina amanu wa amilu as-salihat. When it comes to Ramaz, Allah ta'ala will mention zakat. وَأَقِيمُ الصَّلَاةَ وَآتُ الزَّكَاةَ. In most places you will find zakat going together with that. And when it comes to the ibadat of Allah tabaraka wa ta'ala, Allah ta'ala mentions the rights of parents.

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After Allah tabarak wa ta'ala's ibadat, be kind to your parents. In the Quran Sharif, they say Allah ta'ala has cursed those who break up their ties with the family members, and who is more family member than the parents. But in these days, people are swearing their parents. They are kicking their parents. When one mother told me that she was 9 months pregnant and a son came in drugged up, and he demanded more money, and when she refused, says, Maulana, she kicked me. He kicked me. And I fell on the ground. Inna lillahi wa inna ilayhi raji'un. Brothers, this television and these movies and these type of companies, it's not bringing any happiness in our lives also. We as parents are to be blamed that when somebody tells us, take them to good majlises, good programs, dini environment, wherever some dini talk and nasihat is taking place, take them with you and go to the masjid. Take them also for some enjoyment, some fun and some pleasure within the parameters of Sharia, but keep them in your control, then we find that very hard to digest and swallow. Why? Because it affects our own filthy lifestyles. That is the problem. The parents do not want the children to see where they are. And I'm not telling you stories. I don't believe in saying stories in the masjid which are false. Because it's affecting the parents' privacy. They are going to certain cinemas, they're going to certain clubs, they're going to certain other haram and filthy places, or they are going to watch certain haram and filthy things, so they want the children out of the way. And they're quite happy that the son comes late at night, the daughter comes late at night. So who do we blame after that? But in any case, the children are told that you must be extremely kind and good to your parents. Nabi alayhi salatu wasalam, when he was asked that who enjoys the most amount of right, Nabi alayhi salatu wasalam said, it's your mother. Again he was asked, he told, your mother. Again he said, your mother. Again he said, your mother. Then he said, your father. Three times mother, then fourth time he said, father. He asked, what are the rights of the parents?

Then what will it cost? The parents are such that Allah Ta'ala has given them magnanimous hearts. No matter what the child does, but the child just goes to the mother and says, Ma, please forgive me, I'm sorry for what I have done. That same mother will again start petting the child and giving that person money. And one father and one mother will bring up 10 children. If somebody has 10 sons, it's that one mother and father that brought them up. That father will work, he will go to the shop, he will earn a living, he'll bring the bread and milk and the food, and he will give to that mother who will cook and feed the same 10 children. But in these days, sometimes 10 sons can't look after one father. 10 sons can't look after one father and mother. So it will cost nothing. Family members. After that, it's not necessary, like with some friends or family members, if you have had a problem, dispute, and you can't seem to have that same kind of open heart friendship again, there's no problem. That is not in your control. But at least after that, when you meet, you make salam, you forgive the person, you send now and again some gift to clear the heart. But that much is essential so that we get forgiven. Hazrat Abdullah ibn Abi Awfa radiallahu ta'ala, he says in the night of Arafat, on the eve of Arafat, Nabi alayhi salatu wasalam said that we are about to make a dua, and if any person has broken up his family ties, he must leave this place. So one sahabi got up from the end of the congregation somewhere, one sahabi out of the 124,000. Now just imagine what kind of hearts those companions of Nabi alayhi salatu wasalam had, because there was no question of anyone remaining seated there and hiding his fault. They knew that wahi will come down and Nabi alayhi salatu wasalam will be informed that so and so did not get up. So that sahabi didn't feel embarrassed that 124,000 are looking at me. He got up and he went away. After some time he came back. Nabi alayhi salatu wasalam asked him, where did you go? He said, my aunt, I was not in talking terms with her. So I went and told her what you had just informed us of. And therefore she forgave me, I forgave her. And we are once again in talking terms. Nabi alayhi salatu wasalam said, you did an excellent thing. Because the du'as are rejected. Allah Ta'ala's rahmat does not descend upon a community in which there is a person who is not in talking terms with some family member. Now imagine one family member. The du'as are not accepted. What about our congregations? How many of us have got that kind of filthy, dirty hearts and arrogance and pride that we will not be lowering ourselves to ask for forgiveness? If that person does not forgive, then Allah Ta'ala will reward us for our action. That person will leave his matter to Allah Ta'ala, but we should do our duty. We should not wait for that person to come first to us. That is pride. Then the person who is a drunkard or is a habitual drinker is not forgiven. Now again on sharab there are so many hadiths. So Allah Ta'ala does not forgive unless the person makes sincere tawbah. One person used to return late at night after drinking, and when his mother used to tell him something, he used to keep telling her, don't bray like an ass. When he died in the Qabristan or wherever he was buried, then one caravan was passing there. When they stopped there, they heard from the grave the braying of an ass. So they made some inquiries and they found out that this was the person who was telling his mother all the time, don't bray like a donkey. Nabi alayhi salatu wasalam's time, Hazrat Alqamah radiallahu ta'ala anhu, it was a time of sakrat and his soul was not coming out. Nabi alayhi salatu wasalam comes there, he makes dua but still nothing is happening. Then he inquired what has happened, he came to know that his mother is very displeased with him. Nabi alayhi salatu wasalam called his mother, an elderly old lady, and said that this person here, your son, I am going to burn him. He said, Ya Rasulullah sallam, you going to burn him? He said, yes, because as it is, he is burning. Because if you don't forgive him, he's going to burn in the fire of Jahannam. So she said, no, Ya Rasulullah, I forgive him, I forgive him. As soon as she said, I forgive him, his soul came out. So there's great virtues, and the person is rewarded so much in this world when he is good and kind to his family members and his relatives and his parents. So we should ask for forgiveness. Then Nabi alayhi salatu wasalam mention some other categories too, but we will go now to the most important point there, and that is that this is the night in which the list is given to the angels of those who are going to die. Because that is the only break that we have

0: on our evil passions, our desires, and our vehicles which are running brakeless. The only thing that seems to restrain us or will restrain us is if we have that conviction, deep-hearted conviction, that our lives and souls are not in our hands. Whenever Allah tabaraka wa ta'ala wills, He will order the angel to take it away. So besides all the other things that we make sincere tawbah, from disobedience to parents, if we have broken our family ties, we try to patch up. Malice, if we have in our hearts, we try to clear our hearts of malice, because that's another category that's not forgiven. But the other thing is that now we think over this night and we have this yaqeen in our hearts that the list has been given to the angels. And especially in these times of hijackings, murders, killings, accidents, where the person leaves from home, he says, cook some biryani and I will come certain time, I'm bringing my friend, and we will have lunch at certain time, we'll have supper at certain time. The person goes and he never comes back. There are so many people who are fit, healthy, everything going for them, no shortage of wealth, everything. But the angel of death had already been informed that his soul has to go and depart.
1: Tujhe har waqt ye dhun hai, rahun sabse bala, ho zinat nirali, ho fashion nirala. Tujhe har waqt ye dhun hai, rahun

All the time you wanted fashion, new trends, new fashion. 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Which designer label will be on our coffins? The coffin from 1400 years is a no-name brand. Did you ever see on any coffin some designer label? So he says, Tujhe husn-e-zahir ne dhoke mein dala. Tujhe

childhood days goes by. Youth comes, jawani comes, the person goes mad in his jawani. Unconcerned what is, that death is going to come. Then old age comes, and how much of trouble in old age. Stomach ache, headache, weak sight, knees paining, everything. One old person went to an Hakim Saab and he said, "Hakim Saab, my knees are paining." He said, "Yes, that's due to old age." Then he said, "My sight is gone weak." He said, "Due to old age." "My hearing is bad." He said, "Due to old age." "And I've got stomach problem." He said, "Due to old age." So he gave him one tight shot. He said, "Hakim Saab, don't you know anything other besides old age?" He said, "Well, this one shot you gave me is also due to old age." So old age brought so much of problems. Ajal tera kar degi bilkul safaya. It will take you away from here to the wilderness of the Qabristan. How many janazas we have seen before our eyes going towards the Qabristan. How many janazas we have shouldered. How many janazas we have brought down into the grave. But it doesn't stir our hearts that one day I'm going to follow the same route. At the Qabristan also we'll talk business. At the janaza occasions also we'll talk business. Not only business, but people have heard a discussion. Tonight, where do we meet? To go where? To the cinema or to the casino. Where do we meet? You will pick me up or I must pick you up. And the Qabristan is there. The graves are there. And it's not giving us any ibrat. जैसी करनी वैसी भरनी है जरूर, जैसी करनी वैसी भरनी है जरूर, एक दिन मैयत कब्र में उतरनी है जरूर. 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One minute we were hearing this person is flying to America and to China and Timbuktu and Honolulu. And there was so much of action and movement, but moth came and silenced everything. 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Whoever comes into this world, moth says that I'm also following you, I'm behind you. जो आया है यहाँ आज कल जाएगा, कोई दम ये दम निकल जाए. Whoever came in this world, his breathing is going to stop one day. One day this breathing is going to stop. So before that time comes, we have to make that prepare. Whoever comes into this world, moth says that I'm also following you, I'm behind you. Jo aaya hai yahan aaj kal jayega, koi dam ye dam nikal jaye. Whoever came in this world, his breathing is going to stop one day.
one day this breathing is going to stop. So before that time comes, we have to make that preparation, and this is a Mubarak night to ask from Allah Tabaraka wa Ta'ala for forgiveness for all our sins, and to ask Him to change the direction of our lives, and to ask Him to bless us with the best of this world and the best of Akhirah. There's so much that we can discuss, and the whole night we can discuss. Well, let us make dua now. And then what we should be doing is that in this night there is no particular ibadat. People are printing literature and sending around 2 rakats of this and 2 rakats of that, and then so many 100 times this and so many 1,000 times that. All there is some recommended wazifas of people, but there is nothing hard and fast. You can diversify your ibadat, make a little bit of namaz, little bit of tilawat of the Quran Sharif, some zikr, some dua, then go to sleep and try and get up early again, or at least the minimum a person should do for the men folk, that you should make your fajr namaz with jamaat. So if you made your isha namaz with jamaat and the fajr with jamaat, it is as if you have remained

0: in ibadat for the whole night. But please, my dear brothers, it is not a night of television and of movies and of drug houses and club houses. Club, as I said, is very close to kalb. Kalb in Arabic means dog. Kalb in Arabic means dog. And club is very close to that. So the clubs, you must club them. Rave club, this club, that club, club them. Don't go anywhere near them. So if we can't do anything else, then just make 2 rakat namaz and go and sleep. But stay away from sins. Otherwise, the disaster we are buying with our own hands. Allahumma salli ala Sayyidina Muhammadin wa ala ali Sayyidina Muhammadin wa barik wa sallim. As many of you have been sitting very close and tight next to each other, and I know that sometimes it is a problem concentrating on the dua because of the ache in the knees. So for 1 minute, if anybody wants to stand and straighten his knees, then there will be no fees for that. You can do so. So that when we make dua, then your mind is not anywhere else but in the dua. MashaAllah. See, there is one part also of that consideration for others. You see, you don't get peers in a hurry. Let's worry about people's knees. Allahumma salli ala Sayyidina Muhammadin wa ala ali Sayyidina Muhammadin wa barik wa sallim. 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Ya Allah, is Mubarak Raat ke andar hamari maghfirat kar de. Ya Allah, this is a night for forgiveness. Ya Allah, you yourself proclaim, is there anyone seeking forgiveness that I may forgive him? Ya Allah, we have raised our hands before you. O Allah, these are our begging bowls which we have raised before you. You have attached them to our bodies so that we may seek from you. O my beloved Allah, we are not extending our begging bowls before some idol that does not see us, that cannot hear us, that cannot help us in any way. Oh my beloved Allah, we are extending them before you. Ay mere pyare Allah, ay mere rahim Allah, ay mere kareem Allah. Aaj raat hame maaf kar de. Oh Allah, forgive us. Ya Allah, you dearly love forgiveness of the sins of the sinners when they seek forgiveness. Ya Allah, we are seeking forgiveness. Oh Allah, forgive us, forgive our parents, our wives and children, our brothers and sisters, our family members, and the entire ummah of Rasulullah sallallahu alaihi wasallam. Oh my beloved Allah, oh my Rahim Allah, oh my Kareem Allah. Ay mere Sattar Allah, hamare gunahon ki sattari farma. Oh Rahim Allah, have raham and mercy upon us. Ey mere pyare Allah, you are so tolerant, you are so tolerant, that in spite of all our sins, you are giving us food to eat, clothes to wear, shelter above our heads, modes of transport to move around. Oh Allah, in spite of all our sins, you have given us sight, our hearing, our speech. In spite of all our sins, our heart, liver and lungs are all functioning. Mere Allah, how kind you are, how loving you are, how generous you are, how tolerant you are. If there had been another Allah, he would have destroyed us by now. He would have ordered the earth to open up and swallow us up. He would have sent, O my beloved Allah, flood waters against us. He would have had us crushed beneath the mountains. Ay mere pyare Allah, but you dearly love forgiveness. Ya Allah, forgive our major sins and our minor sins. Forgive the sins that we committed knowingly or unknowingly. Forgive the sins that we committed in the light of day or darkness of nights. Oh Allah, there was no question of darkness for you. Even if there is a tiny little black ant that is crawling on a pitch black rock, in the darkest of all nights, oh Allah, you are watching the movement of that ant. You provide risk and sustenance for that ant. Allah, how can you not be aware of our movements? Allah, it was just your tolerance and your compassion and your forgiveness that you did not seize us there and then. Ya Allah, from the time we became of age up till now, how much of sins we have committed in our lives. How much of haram we have seen with our eyes. How much of haram we have heard with our ears. How much of haram we have spoken with our tongues. How much of haram we have touched with our hands. How much of haram, O Allah, we have walked with our feet. Ey mere pyare Allah, hum to haram ke darya mein dube hue hain. Ey Allah, we are drowning in the ocean of sins. Ey Allah, but even if our sins are like the waves of the ocean, if our sins are more than the leaves of the trees of the world, if our sins are more than the raindrops that fall from the heavens, if our sins are more than your entire creation put together, Ya Allah, your forgiveness is much, much more than that. Ya Allah, you want us to return to you. You want to bless us with the best of dunya and akhirat. Ya Allah, we are turning towards you. Ey mere pyare khuda, take us out from the ocean of sins. Allah, take us out from the ocean of sins. Ya Allah, we have mountains of sins. But if man has made dynamite sticks which blow up huge mountains, what is it difficult for you, my beloved Allah, to blow away the sins? Ay, mere Allah, tere liye koi mushkil nahi. Allah, we are ashamed. We are not justifying any of our sins, O Allah. We are ashamed of our sins. Hum nadim hai. Hum sharminda hai. Ay Allah, hum sharminda hai. We are ashamed of our sins. We are not justifying any of our sins, O my Allah. Allah, hum gunegar hai. Hum siyakar hai. Hum badkar hai. 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Whatever we may be, O Allah, no matter how sinful and dirty we may be, but O Allah, we are your slaves, we are your servants. Where do we go, O my Allah? Who is there for us besides you? تیرے سوا کوئی سہارا نہیں, تیرے سوا کوئی ہمارا نہیں. There is no one for us besides you. If you have to turn away your glance of rahmat and forgiveness from us, then my Allah, you tell us, where do we go? Which other door is there for us that we can tap? Which other home is there that we can beg? If a dog is kicked from one butcher, he can go to another. Oh Allah, if a beggar is chased from one home, he can go to another. But oh Allah, if you turn away your glance of forgiveness and mercy from us, then we will face nothing but destruction. Destruction in this world, destruction in the qabr, destruction on Maidan-e-Hashar, and destruction in the akhirat, until it will lead us to Jahannam. Ay Allah, we cannot even bear a mild headache. Ay Allah, we cannot bear a mild head pain, or pain in our stomach or in our hands. Ay Allah, where can we take your azab? Ay Allah, where can we bear the fire of Jahannam? Where can we bear the azab of qabr? Ay Allah, humare hal par raham farma. Ay Allah, aaj raat maaf farma. Ay Allah, hum jaise bhi hai tere bande hai. Allah, open the doors of your forgiveness for us. Open the doors of your mercy for us. Open the doors of your kindness for us. Ay mere Allah, conceal and cover our sins. Ay Allah, forgive our sins. Ya Allah, don't bring about any embarrassment, humiliation and disgrace upon us. Ya Allah, the ummah of Nabi alayhi salatu wasalam will be disgraced if we have to be humiliated for our sins. Ya Allah, we are asking you for forgiveness. Forgive the sins of our eyes, the sins of our ears, the sins of our tongues, the sins of our hands and feet, the sins of our heart and mind. Ay mere Allah, you blessed us with intelligence. Even our intelligence we use, O Allah, for your disobedience. Our hands and feet we use for your disobedience. The great ni'mat of sight we use for your disobedience. Ey mere pyare khuda, lekin aaj raat hum tere samne rujoo karte hain. We are turning towards you, O my Allah. We are begging of you, O my Allah. Ey Allah, open the doors of your maghfirat for us. Ey Allah, forgive the entire ummah of Rasulullah sallallahu alaihi wasallam. Oh Allah, bless us all with long life. Bless our children with long life. Bless the ummah with long life. Bless us with good health, O my Allah. We are sick and ailing, O my beloved Allah. Ey mere pyare Allah, hum bimar hai, hume shifa ata farma. Ya Allah, we are spiritually sick and we are physically ill. Ya Allah, our hearts are filled with diseases of the spiritual kind. Our hearts are filled with envy and jealousy. Our hearts are filled with pride and arrogance. Oh Allah, our hearts are filled with malice. Our hearts are filled with greed. Oh Allah, our hearts are filled with evil passions and desires. Ey mere Allah, day and night we listen to haram. We look at haram. We think of haram. So our hearts are engulfed with evil passions and desires. But oh my beloved Allah, who is there to purify those hearts besides you? Ya Allah, give us the hearts that you give to your awliya-i siddiqeen. Give us the hearts that you gave to the sahaba-i kiram. Give us the hearts that you give to your true friends and walis. Ya Allah, take us. Oh Allah, distance us from the road that leads to Jahannam. Ameen. Distance us from nafs and shaitan. Ameen. Take us on the road that leads to you. Ameen. Take us on the road that leads to Rasulullah sallallahu alayhi wa sallam. Ey mere pyare khuda, oh my beloved Allah, oh my raheem Allah, cure us of all our ailments. Ameen. Of the heart, whether they are spiritual or physical. Ameen. Ey mere pyare khuda, those who are in financial difficulties and problems, Ya Allah, remove their difficulties. Ameen. Ya Allah, you yourself proclaim, is there any person seeking forgiveness, I may forgive him. Ameen. Is there anyone seeking sustenance, that I may give him sustenance. Ameen. Ya Allah, we are seeking from your livelihood. We are seeking from your sustenance. Ya Allah, give us sustenance which is halal. Ameen. Give us sustenance which is 100% halal. Ameen. Ya Allah, there is no shortage in your treasures of halal. Why should we go towards haram? Why should we go to the gambling dens? Why should we go towards fraud? Why should we go towards the lotto and all other gambling tricks? Ey mere pyare khuda, tu hamari hifazat farma. Ya Allah, save us from going to the casinos and discos and theaters and cinemas. Ey mere pyare Allah, you decide on this night that if a person is going to die or live. Ya Allah, the list has already been handed to the angels. There are people who are building homes, but their name is in the list of the dead. There are people who are going to marry, but their name is in the list of the dead. Oh Allah, there are people planting trees and gardens, but their name is in the list of the dead. Ya Allah, there are people planning trips overseas, but their name is also in the list of the dead. Ey mere pyare khuda, different types of plans we have, but we have absolutely no knowledge what is going to happen the next second to us. Therefore, my beloved Allah, we are asking you to distance us from all these haram places. Ya Allah, we do not know if our name is already included in the list which has been given to the angels. Ya Allah, if our name has already been included, then my beloved Allah, we are seeking from you death of barakat, death of rahmat. Ya Allah, don't let the angel of death find any mu'min or Muslim in a disco or a theater. Don't let the angel of death find us popping drugs in our mouth, or bottle of wine in our hands, or committing adultery or fornication. Oh my beloved Allah, what a kind of death that would be, if death has to come whilst committing adultery or fornication. Ya Allah, at that time the iman also does not remain in the body. Ey mere pyare khuda, don't let the angel of death find us reading some filthy magazine, or oh my beloved Allah, glued to some filthy television program. Oh my Allah, give us the yaqeen that death is going to come. Allah, one day our tongues are going to be silenced. Our hands are going to move no more. Our feet are going to walk no more. Our rings will be removed from our fingers. Our watches will be removed from our wrists. Our tight-fitting clothes will be sliced with the scissors. Ay Allah! Water of mayyit will be poured over our bodies. We will be turned from right to left and left to right. Ay Allah, we will not be able to say anything. Those eyes which have been watching so much of haram will be able to see nothing. Ay Allah, we will be now seeing the angels of death. Ayyare Allah, before that time comes, let us pour the water of Tawbah above our hearts. Before the water of ghusl, water is poured over our dead bodies, Ya Allah, let us pour the water of Tawbah above our hearts. Allah, before the garment of kafan is given to us, let us put on the garment of taqwa above our hearts. Ayyare Allah, then we will be carried on shoulders to the qabristan, and we will be left there, O Allah. The light of the qabr is either namaz, roza, zakat, hajj, charities, or the fulfillment of the rights of people, kindness to parents, kindness to family members, kindness to the poor and needy and destitute. But O Allah, we don't have such stocks with us. We don't have good deeds to our credit. For what little we do, O Allah, by means of show and riya, we wash away everything. Mere pyare Allah, hamare hal par raham farma. Ey Allah, hamare hal par raham farma. Ey Allah, hamare hal par raham farma. Ya Allah, bless us with sustenance that is full of barakat.
1: Ameen.
0: Ya Allah, protect us and safeguard us from going towards haram.
1: Ameen.
0: Why should we borrow from the banks on haram? Ey mere pyare khuda, save us from bonds and save us from taking interest and giving interest.
1: Ameen.
0: Allah, when our homes are on interest, when our carpets are on interest, when our furniture is on interest, oh my beloved Allah, when our curtains are on interest, when our clothes are on interest, when our food is on interest, through our credit cards, oh Allah, when we are paying interest, then oh my Allah, where can rahmat come into our lives and our homes? But O Allah, we are ashamed of whatever sins we have committed in our lives. Now, O my Allah, give us the himmat and courage of lions against our nafs.
1: Ameen.
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0: 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Oh Allah, if you are not ours, then nothing is ours. If you are ours, then everything is ours. Allah, then our children will be the coolness of our eyes. Our businesses will give us barakat. Our homes will give us comfort. Ey mere Allah, then our children will be obedient to us. We will find happiness with our wives. Allah, will be united with our families. But if you are not ours, then nothing will be ours. Then we will find nothing but disaster in our lives. Allah, tu hamara ban ja. اور ہمیں اپنا بنا لے تو ہمارے گناہوں کو مت دیکھ اے اللہ میرے پیارے نبی کے آنسوں کو دیکھ اللہ don't look at our sins look at the blood of my نبی علیہ الصلوۃ والسلام which 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earth and everything that it contains. Ay Allah, if our child, one drop of blood has to come out, we are concerned. So much of his blood flowed for us, and we show no appreciation for his sacrifices. Ya Allah, he was stoned in Uhud, he fell down unconscious. When he went for sajda in the Haram Sharif, where we make tawaf with such ease and comfort, Ay Allah, intestines of animals were placed on his back. His daughter Fatima used to remove it and say, oh my father, why are they doing this to you? Allah, the time came when 3 solid years he was boycotted and ostracized with his family. Allah, the time came when they had to chew leather to survive. They had to chew the leaves of trees to survive. Allah, that Nabi who day and night wept for us. Ah, by Allah. In his time, the kuffar, the mushrikeen, the yahood and the nasara caused him injury and pain. Today, by Allah, when he is informed that that ummat for whom you cried so much, that ummat for whom so much of your blood was shed, that ummat in the cinemas, in the theatres, in the discos, in the dancing halls, that ummat watching filthy films in Madinah Sharif and Makkah Sharif, mere Allah, میرے اللہ اب تو معاف کر دے how long are we going to live a life of hypocrisy on this earth how long are 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Bless us with your closeness. Bless us with recognition of you. Give us the muhabbat and love of Rasulullah sallallahu alaihi wasallam. Such love of Rasulullah sallallahu alaihi wasallam that it makes it extremely easy for us to follow his teachings. Ay Allah, we pay lip service love only. Mere Allah, hamare hal par raham farmale. Ay Allah, we do everything that is displeasing to you and your Rasul sallallahu alaihi wasallam. Ay Allah, the life which is gone is gone. The life which is left, only you know how much is left. Whether it is a second left or an hour left or a month left or a year left. Ay Allah, we do not know. Ay Allah, it is in your knowledge alone. Ay Allah, whatever life is left, give us the tawfiq to do that which is pleasing to you. Ya Allah, give us the realization that we'll only find peace and happiness, contentment and satisfaction in your obedience. Ay Allah, change the condition of our hearts. Change the direction of our lives. Ya Allah, the companions of the Prophet sallallahu alaihi wasallam, they were from the kuffar, the mushrikeen, the yahood and the nasara. But when they accepted Islam, Ya Allah, you made them radiyallahu anhum wa radu an. You were pleased with them and they pleased with you. If you could have changed, brought about such a dramatic change in their hearts. Allah, what is it difficult for you to change the condition of our hearts? Ay, mere pyare khuda, those who are suffering depression, give them joy and happiness. Ya Allah, those who are weak, give them strength. Those who are suffering poverty, give them wealth. Those who have no iman and Islam, bless them with iman and Islam. Let the winds of hidayat and iman and Islam blow throughout the continents. Allah, give us the tawfiq to appreciate our iman. Allah, strengthen our iman. Allah, protect our iman. Allah, these days for miserable coins people are selling their iman. Ay, mere Allah, for miserable coins people are selling their iman. Ay, mere Allah, protect our iman. Let the winds of hidayat and guidance blow throughout the continents. Ya Allah, the kuffar, the mushrikeen, give them hidayat. But if they have made up their minds that they are not going to accept Islam, they are not going to come into the fold of deen, and they are going to continue creating obstacles and problems for the ummah, and they will continue bombarding and throwing their missiles and using their helicopters and gunships to take away the lives of our brothers and our sisters and our little children, then, oh my beloved Allah, shake them like you shook the Aad and Samud. Allah, shake them like you shook the Aad and Samud. Shake the ground beneath their feet. Allah, send gale force winds against them. Cause the planes to crash in the mountains. Cause the ships to sink in the oceans. Cause division and disunity among their ranks. Allah, aaj bhi tu wahi khuda hai jo Badr ka khuda tha. 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the very old the very weak the sickly the feeble little children and oh Allah one half is also completed the Quran Sharif in this majlis Allah with the barakat of all the tears we are asking you Allah now make us yours become ours by Allah کوئی مجھ سے پوچھے میں کیا مانگتا ہوں میں اپنے خدا سے خدا مانگتا ہوں کوئی مجھ سے پوچھے میں کیا مانگتا ہوں، میں اپنے خدا سے خدا مانگتا ہوں، وہ ہو جائے میرا میں ہو 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Oh Allah, our students who are writing examinations, give them success in their examination. Ya Allah, give them success in their examination. Protect them from the fitnas at the schools and the colleges and the universities. Make them assets to our communities. In the Darul Ulooms, oh Allah, those who are writing examinations, Ya Allah, make them alim ba amal. Ya Allah, use them for the hidayat of the ummat. Ey mere pyare khuda, jitne bhi deen ke kaam ho rahe, sabko qubool farma. Accept the tabligh o dawat work. Allah, accept the masajid and madaris work. Accept the works of the Darul Ulooms. Ya Allah, those who are doing welfare and social work, accept their khidmat. Whosoever is doing the work of deen, Ya Allah, within the parameters of sharia, accept their service. Bless them with ikhlas and sincerity in their work. Allah, ہم سب کو اخلاص کی توفیق سے مالا مال فرما. اے اللہ، رسول پاک صلی اللہ علیہ وسلم, all his life he made duas for us, especially in حجت الوداع with his 124,000 shining glorious companions. اے میرے پیارے خدا, what companions he had, each and every one of them with a purified heart, 124,000 of them with no malice, no greed, no pride, no arrogance, no envy, no jealousy. 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Ya Allah, on that occasion with these 124,000 companions, when he called out labbaik, what a labbaik that must have been, oh my Allah. Labbaik Allahumma labbaik, labbaik la sharika laka labbaik, innal hamda wa ni'mata laka wal mulk, la sharika lak. Ya Allah, what a labbaik that must have been. Even the angels must have cheered on that labbaik. Allah, when we say labbaik, immediately after that we look at haram and we listen to haram and we indulge in haram. Allah, we say labbaik, but our hearts are not there. Allah, Nabi alayhi salatu wasalam with his companions, the duas that he made for us. After kissing the Hajr-e-Aswad ko chum karke jo maanga tha, mataf mein chal karke jo maanga tha, rukne yamani ko chhu karke jo maanga tha, and under the visa of rahmat of Allah, how long my Nabi cried. Allah, in the hatim after namazes, how much he cried, until his ihram used to get wet with his tears. And at the multazam, that sinless, masoom Nabi raises his hands above his head, and he attaches his chest against the wall, and oh Allah, against the door of the Kaaba, and he prays, and he prays, and he prays. Ah, Ya Allah, how much of tears he shed for us. Allah, all the du'as that he made at the Multazam for us, and all the du'as that he made behind the Maqam-e-Ibrahim, and after drinking Zamzam on Safa and Marwa, at Mina and in Arafat, from Zuhr till Maghrib, he extends his hand. Ya Allah, 10 minutes, 20 minutes, half an hour, we extend our hands, we are so tired. Allah, that sinless Nabi, from Zuhr till Maghrib, he extends his hands and prays and prays and prays for us. All the du'as that he made there for us, and the du'as that he made in Muzdalifa, all the goodness that he asked for us, bless us with that goodness. Bless our children with that goodness, our wives with that goodness, our parents with that goodness, our families with that goodness, the entire ummah with that goodness. And from all the mischief, corruption and fitnas that he asked for protection, especially the fitnas of Dajjal, Ya Allah, protect us and the entire ummah of Rasulullah sallallahu alaihi wasallam. Ya Allah, we are being bombarded by fitnas from our right and left, from in front of us and behind us, and fitnas pouring from the satellites onto our television. Ayyubir Allah, protect us and safeguard us. Allah, give us the tawfiq to fulfill the rights of all.
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0: Rights of our parents, Ameen. Our teachers, our friends, Ameen. Our clients and customers.
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Allah Tabaraka wa Ta'ala is giving us the sifats and the attributes of those believers whom Allah Ta'ala says have succeeded. They have obtained falah. Although the complete falah and success will be in the akhirat, but even in this world Allah Tabaraka wa Ta'ala gives them success. It is a different kind of success which we may not be able to understand. That sometimes the outside conditions seem as if they are of defeat. Outside conditions seem as if they are of suppression and oppression. Outside conditions may be of poverty, of sickness, of weakness. But there is success if that person is obedient to Allah Ta'ala and His Rasul Sallallahu Alaihi Wasallam. Then there's khair in everything that happens from Allah Tabaraka wa Ta'ala. We have discussed to some aspects of the first part of this verse, in which Allah Ta'ala says that one of the sifats of those mu'minun is that in their salat they are khashi'un. They have got humility, they are humble. They've got khushu in their salat. The second part that we discussed is that when there is anything that is futile, whether it is futile speech or futile, absolutely useless, waste of time action, then these believers, they turn away from it, they move away. They do not engage themselves in it. They do not throw themselves into those talks or those actions which are futile and useless. I explained this at length last week. Then we go on to the next part of this verse, in which Allah Tabaraka wa Ta'ala says that they are those who give their zakat, or should we say that they make the amal of zakat. Now this zakat here means two things. One is the zakat which we know, that the person has got a certain amount of money, gold, silver, cash. Then there is a nisab of zakat, and there is a certain amount that the person has to give as zakat. But in this ayat, the majority of the mufassireen, they say that it refers to the purification of the soul. That this zakat, because zakat means purification, and it means the purification of our souls. But before I go to that, alhamdulillah, Allah Tabaraka wa Ta'ala must reward those brothers who have made sincere tawbah from indulgence in certain kinds of futile and useless activities. And not only that, but those activities or those actions which we will term as not only futile but totally haram and forbidden. I mention certain incidents without names as lessons for myself and for others. One young person, he writes, he says that, Maulana, I am only 17 years of age and I have two sisters. I will not give their ages because then somebody might come to some conclusions. So the person says that your talk on Friday, it had such an impact on me, because in our home, when the Sunday paper comes, he says, I used to take the comic section first and read through the comic section. My father used to take the main section, and he used to take a long, long time over the last pages of the Sunday Times. He says, my young sisters and myself, we used to wait for the paper to come to us.
after having spent considerable amount of time, what he used to see, Allah Ta'ala must make him maaf too. But he says, then it used to come to us. And then in the same lounge we used to all read. He says, but I at least have made up my mind that I am not going to indulge in this sin anymore. Alhamdulillah, Allah Tabaraka wa Ta'ala gives them hidayat. But this is the point that I'm trying to get across, that if this is going to be the role model of the house, children look up to the father, they look up to the mother, they should be setting the example. Now if the parents are going to be indulging in this kind of action, shameless, obscene, filthy pictures, if they are going to be glued to it, then what kind of nasihat they will be able to make to their children? All the time we are blaming the children. But we have to look at ourselves, those who are fathers and those who are mothers, that what kind of example are we putting forward? So here Allah Tabaraka wa Ta'ala says that liz zakati fa'ilun. In another verse Allah Ta'ala says, qad aflaha man tazakka wa zakara asma rabbihi fasalla. So this tazkiyah, it was one of the duties of Rasulullah Pak sallallahu alaihi wasallam. Nabi alayhi salatu wasalam, one of his functions was to make tazkiyah of the qulub, which we all take for granted these days. We are all concerned about our zahir. Our outward must be good. And I have repeatedly said this, that Shariat itself says that you must be neat, you must be clean. It makes ghusl wajib on so many occasions. And Shariat insists that when you go to the masjid and when you go to gatherings, then your clothes must be pak, must be pure, clean from impurities when you make salat. And on other occasions too, after the person has finished his work, where the clothes could become soiled, then he should change and be neat. Shariat emphasizes on neatness and purity. But it is not just the zahir that has to be clean. The purification of our hearts, hum liz zakati fa'ilun. We have to purify this heart. It is also farz. Just as namaz is farz, roza is farz, zakat is farz, hajj is farz, in the same way to purify these hearts of greed, of malice, to purify these hearts of arrogance, of pride, to purify these hearts of jealousy, of envy, to purify these hearts of these filthy habits, it is also farz. So many of us, we are namazis, we'll make hajj upon hajj, umrah upon umrah. But if we have to just cast a glance into our hearts, then we will realize that how much of filth and how much of dirt there is in that heart, as a result of which we do not seem to be really getting this connection with Allah and His Rasul sallallahu alaihi wasallam. Because we do not consider these things as farz. Besides the namaz, roza, zakat, hajj, there are many other things which are also farz. The muhabbat of Allah Ta'ala is also farz. The muhabbat of Rasulullah Sallallahu Alaihi Wasallam is also farz. It is compulsory. If we have the love of Allah Ta'ala but we don't have the love of Rasulullah Sallallahu Alaihi Wasallam, then you think that person can go to Jannah.

It is one of the conditions of Tawheed that the love of Rasulullah Paak Sallallahu Alaihi Wasallam must be in our hearts. So now we will say that that is also farz. The love of Allah and His Rasul Sallallahu Alaihi Wasallam to that extent that it makes us restrain ourselves from that which is haram and do those things which Allah and His Nabi Alaihi Sallallahu Alaihi Wasallam have ordered. It is farz. If we do not have that kind of love, then there is no such thing as entry into Jannah. Or it may be delayed entry if there is a deficiency in that love. Sometimes there is love, but there is a deficiency in that love. So then there will be delayed entry. So Allah Tabaraka wa Ta'ala says that these people, this is one of their sifats, that they purify their souls, they purify their hearts. Because that heart which is filled with malice, with greed, with pride, with arrogance, then this person will be a problem case for the entire ummah of Rasulullah Sallallahu Alaihi Wasallam. The person whose namaz is excellent, but his heart is filled with pride, his heart is filled with malice and greed, then this person, wherever he is going to travel, or with whomsoever he is going to travel, is going to be a problem for his companions. And if he is going to be in his home, then he is going to be a problem for his wife and children. This person with arrogance and with pride and with greed and with envy and jealousy is going to be a problem for his wife, for his neighbors. He will be a problem for the clients and customers of his. He's going to be a problem for everyone because he's got no control, he's got no discipline. So this purification is also one of the sifats that these believers, they purify their hearts from all these different evil actions and deeds. We will come and discuss that inshallah again later. We go on to the next part. وَالَّذِينَ هُمْ لِفُرُوجِهِمْ حَافِظُونَ. Now this is something, as I mentioned last week, it is a scourge of our society. Every day, wallah, without fail, every day we get cases where the major cause of the breakdown of that marriage or the major cause of the problems is the illicit love relationship, either of the husband or the wife. From a town outside Natal, so that you don't speculate. This morning, wallah, this morning, I'm in the masjid, I'm with wuzu, and we are going to be making salat just now. The person says that my wife, she admits that she already had 3 affairs with her doctor. Now what do? I've got 3 children. I love her, I love my children. But I don't think I will be able to accept this. And at the same time, I will not be able to divorce her too, because I love my children. And we see what it leads to. When the people are going to indulge in zina, then there will be major problems, major problems. The whole society, there is nothing else there. If you go to the bazaars, the marketplaces, and if you go anywhere else, schools, colleges, universities, there is an invitation towards zina, zina, zina. That is why in these days, without wazifas, we can become the walis of Allah tabaraka wa ta'ala. Without reading plenty of tahajjud, ishraq and chasht and awwabin, and without reading too much of wazifas, a person can become the wali of Allah tabaraka wa ta'ala if he can only control his gaze and he can control his heart. I mentioned in one majlis some time back that dealing with different types of cases, and why do I bring this to your attention? Because just as so many others are making tawbah from other sins, we too may become a little alert. That there are women who are admitting that they have carried and borne the children of the husband's friends. And they want to know now, Maulana, what do? We have made tawbah, but these children are growing up. And I know fully well that I slept with this husband's friend of mine on how many occasions. Still, the person says that we must be broad-minded. We still say we must be broad-minded. We must socialize. Our wives must shake hands and kiss and meet our friends. They must party together.
They must swim together. And afterwards they don't know whose child, who is carrying. Akbar

is even when there are brothers, the wife's brothers, or the husband's brothers meeting freely with the wife. We say he's a brother-in-law. How many cases we have got of this nature, of involvement of brother-in-laws with the sister-in-laws. So much so that nowadays we are getting so many phone calls. Wallah, I'm not speaking a lie. It hurts me. It's hurting. It's a deep pain that is on my heart. And I can't resist it now, but to say it openly in the masjid. We are receiving calls. Wallah, now what do I do? My father-in-law's dirty looks and my father-in-law's advances. How do I resist? And some have even gone further than that. Now still if we say that no, we must be broad-minded, well then remain broad-minded, but then do not tear tears of blood afterwards. It's going to be too late. Let us apply Sharia in our lives. There will be a protection of our own iman, the chastity of our daughters and our women, and there will be peace and sukoon and happiness in the family lives. If not, there's going to be war and destruction in every home. It is like wildfire. It is a TV culture, or whatever culture you can call it. Because as far as the Western world is concerned, if there is a consenting couple, then it is not a crime to commit adultery, as long as the couple are consenting couples. And that is not Sharia. Allah Ta'ala says in the Quran Sharif, وَلَا تَقْرَبُ الزِّنَا. Don't even go close to zina. Sometimes they say that why is it that there is so much of emphasis on lowering the gaze? Because that is where it all begins with. One father came complaining about his young son who fell in love with the father's secretary. So I asked him a simple question, that who is it that employed that secretary? If she was dressing up in that manner that caused your son to fall in love with her, and now she's a non-Muslim and he wants to marry her, then who is the cause of that? He used to see you sitting alone with her in the office. So why create those situations where afterwards we hold our heads and then we say that somebody did jadu? Nobody did jadu. It is shaitan that did jadu on that person. That when the passions are running without control, then the person loses his intelligence also. He doesn't even think for a moment at that time. From Muslim schools, a young student who now has given up his bad habits, he says, Maulana, without fail every weekend we used to be in Amplanga where prostitutes were hired. Brothers, if a person is a namazi making 5 times namaz, and if somebody has to talk about namaz and about the punishment of those who do not make namaz, then it's not going to hurt that person who is making salat, because he will say that I'm making salat. The person who is giving his zakat, then if somebody has to talk about the punishment of those who do not give zakat, then it's not going to hurt him because he is giving zakat. But the moment it hurts us and we feel a knock on our heart, then we must make shukr of Allah tabaraka wa ta'ala that some weakness of ours and some sickness of ours and some disease of ours is being pinpointed. So we should straight away listen, what is the cure for it? We should not get offended. We should try and find out now what is the cure. If a person is suffering from sugar, then the moment somebody is talking about a cure for that, then he listens carefully. What is the cure? What is the diet that I must adopt?
If somebody is suffering,

0: from cancer, and someone is talking about cancer, then straight away he wants to listen, that what can I do to prevent it from spreading. That is human nature, that anything that's for our benefit, we want to listen to it. So what else has brought us here for this Jummah Salat, except that we have believed in Allah as our creator, and we have believed in Rasulullah Pak sallallahu alaihi wasallam as our Nabi, and that we have believed in the Quran and the teachings of Nabi alayhi salatu wasalam, and it is on their orders that we came to Salat. We came for this Salat. If Allah Ta'ala did not order, we would not have come. So it shows that there is Iman in our hearts. There is that love of Allah and His Rasul sallallahu alayhi wasalam also in our hearts. But there is a deficiency if we are going towards haram and it is not causing us any kind of pain in our hearts. It's not causing any kind of restlessness in our lives. The indulgence in sins, if it is bringing happiness, then it is a very dangerous trip. It is just like that person who is sick and who is ill and is quite happy about it. If he's got cancer and it is spreading and is quite happy, then we will say there's something wrong with that person. So when I'm expressing these sentiments, or when I'm conveying to you these incidents, wallah, it is not because I consider anybody as inferior to myself. It is only with this niyat that Allah Ta'ala must give me, give them all a connection with Allah and His Rasul Sallallahu Alaihi Wasallam. And we all must enjoy that happiness, peace and security. So now this person says that that was our lifestyle. And yet we are doing Quran, we are doing hadith. How many verses of the Quran Sharif we have heard? How many hadiths of Nabi alayhi salatu wasalam we have heard? How many lectures and waaz and nasihats we have heard? Why is it that we cannot just take that step forward and say that enough is enough before our children start getting AIDS? Sexually transmitted diseases are on the increase in every country. And Nabi alayhi salatu wasalam said that when there's going to be indecency and when there's going to be shameless and obscene actions in this ummah, then Allah Ta'ala will cause the ummah to be involved in such sicknesses and diseases which their forefathers never even heard of. We can see that the moment after billions of dollars have been spent, and when they seem to be just about coming to grips with some sexually transmitted disease, they say they have found some kind of cure or some kind of vaccination, just then you will find another 10 kinds of sicknesses surfacing. And they will say, now start spending a few billion dollars again in researching. But these stupid, foolish people, they do not know that Allah Ta'ala is the creator of man. And if you are going to disobey Him, and if you are going to transgress those limits, then Allah Ta'ala is the one who sends down those diseases. It comes in the society. Otherwise, where were these diseases all this time? If we say that AIDS is a sickness which only takes place because people are sleeping with different women, so then in the past, before Shariat limited the number of wives to 4, a person had 10 wives, 15 wives, 20 wives. And after Shariat limited it to 4 also, there are many people who have got 3 wives and 4 wives. But if both of them lived a chaste life, then we never heard of AIDS over centuries. So it shows it's an azab of Allah tabaraka wa ta'ala which comes. Then of course when the azab comes, like if the fire catches on, then the homes of innocent people will be burned too. So innocent little children after that also get affected. Mothers get affected. So many others get affected. When the azab comes, then everybody gets affected. On the day of Qiyamah, then they will be separated. But the major cause of this AIDS today, we know what is the major cause. So there is no other solution to the AIDS problem and all other problems except getting back to finding out what is my Creator pleased with and what is He displeased with. Because the time is limited, we cannot really conclude the subject. Inshallah, we will continue But at least let us make up our minds that if this socializing and this kind of partying and this kind of get-togethers where the husbands and wives or friends are all shaking hands with each other and dancing and merrymaking, if it is not going to stop, then we will have to be prepared for what is happening. How many parents will then not know whether that child is legitimate or not? When those children will grow up after that, then again the parents will hold their heads and cry. So let us apply Sharia in our lives. It is a little difficult in the early days or early stages, but after that it becomes easy. If you make it known that this is my now decision, if the husband's friend has come and there is no one at home except the wife, then he must be told that your friend is not here, so don't sit in the lounge and wait here because I am alone in the house. The wives must make it known. May Allah tabarak wa ta'ala give us all the tawfiq of making amal. May Allah ta'ala assist and help the mujahideen of Islam all over the world, and especially again in Palestine. We know that the tanks have rolled in and the bombs and the helicopters and everything is once again back to square one. So make a lot of dua for them. Allah tabaraka wa ta'ala must help them, assist them, and Allah ta'ala must protect Masjid Al-Aqsa and all other parts of the world too, wherever the Muslim Ummah is suffering. Allah ta'ala must remove their suffering and bless them with the best of dunya and akhirat. Wa akhirat da'wana.
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That is that fortunate person who has settled in his heart your remembrance. Allah Ta'ala's remembrance is with him all the time. That is the fortunate person. We say that person is very fortunate. He won 60 million in the lotto. Even good Muslims, when they read that, then their saliva also drips from their mouths because he won 60 million. And I always say that to a Muslim, haram, whatever he earns, whether it is 60 million or 160 billion, he must consider all that as pigs. That if the company had to inform him, calling him by his Muslim name, and say that we'll be coming with the television crew to photograph you and video you receiving your 120 million pigs, will any Muslim be very happy? And if they say you can't exchange it for cash, what will happen to that person? He'll say, please don't even come anywhere near my yard or near my house. Then they say, no, we'll also give you the farm free. Then what? Then will he say, nice, very nice, now you give me the farm also free. In other words, create within the heart the hatred for that haram earning just as you would hate pigs. Somebody brings pigs in somebody's yard, how you would detest it, dislike it, abhor it. We don't even like to use these words, but sometimes it has to be used to bring about that nafrat and dislike. That is how the person must look at it. That check of 160 or 60 or whatever it is, he must truly and really consider that to be nothing but pigs. So if he has got such hatred for pigs because it's a haram animal, then what about that haram money that's coming? What's the difference? So therefore it is not good fortune if a person earns that. But وہ بھی عجب خوشبخت ہے جس نے قلب میں تیری یاد بسالی. That person who establishes your remembrance in his heart, very very fortunate person. Now Allah Ta'ala is with him wherever he goes. Allah Ta'ala's ma'iyat is with him. Allah Ta'ala is with everybody. So then what's the difference? People will say that here, what is the difference? We say Allah Ta'ala is with him. So is Allah Ta'ala not with everybody? That means Allah Ta'ala is not aware of the others, what they're doing. He leaves them and goes away somewhere. What it means is that his ma'iyat, meaning there his rahmat is with him. Allah Ta'ala's mercy is focused. Allah Ta'ala's pleasure is with him. That is what it means. And the other person Allah Ta'ala is with him means Allah Ta'ala's ghazab and anger is with him. Now wherever he goes, he carries that ghazab and anger of Allah Ta'ala. Those who made hijrat from one country to another, and they made hijrat for no other reason except to go and make some money, but as far as their lifestyles were concerned, no changes came. They just left the country because they say a lot of crime, lot of this, lot of that. So then wherever they went, if they didn't change their lifestyles, so they left the country where there was crime, but Allah Ta'ala's ghazab and anger went with them wherever they went. So their lives became miserable the other side. It may not be that kind of crime, but look at the lives. How much of problems. So it is Allah Ta'ala's rahmat. If it is with, then you make hijrat, you go somewhere, or you travel out for business, or you travel out for any good purpose, then the person will enjoy Allah Ta'ala's ma'iyat. He will sense it within you. Otherwise, there is ghazab and anger of Allah Ta'ala. Therefore, the dua of Nabi alayhi salatu was salam, in which Nabi alayhi salatu was salam asks Allah tabaraka wa ta'ala, Allahumma inni as'aluka ridaaka wal jannah. First, he asks for the rida and pleasure of Allah Ta'ala and then jannat. Say, Ya Allah, I'm asking you for your rida and jannat. And wa'uzu bika min
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And I'm asking Allah Tabaraka wa Ta'ala for protection, first from His ghazab and His anger, and then from jazab of Jahannam. In that, Nabi alayhi salatu wasalam is indicating to us that the pleasure of Allah Ta'ala is more than the ni'mats of Jannat. If Allah Ta'ala is happy, then Jannat is that person's. So Allah Ta'ala's pleasure is more than the ni'mats of Jannat. Shaykh Shah Hakim wa Dr. Sa'ad Ahmad Barakatuh, he explains this. Allah Ta'ala's Raza. And the Quran Sharif tells us the same thing. Allah Tabaraka wa Ta'ala's Raza is extremely important. And Jannat comes after that. In the same way, Allah Ta'ala's Nabi is asking for protection from Allah Ta'ala's anger first, wrath, and then azab of Jahannam. Meaning that if Allah Tabaraka wa Ta'ala is angry, annoyed with somebody, then that is worse than the azab of Jahannam. Azab of Jahannam is even less. So that is again the same thing we were discussing yesterday, that person must have a lot of hope in Allah Ta'ala. He must not have badgumani, bad opinion of Allah Ta'ala, that as if he is just out to punish and throw everybody into the fire of Jahannam. He must have good ummid, hope, that Allah Ta'ala has created the condition, situation, so many different ni'mats He's giving us, and so many different opportunities, so that we may get His raza and pleasure. So he must have a lot of hope that some little weaknesses, shortcomings, Allah make tawbah, istighfar, Allah will forgive. And on the other hand, he must have that fear and khawf also. Therefore, Umar radiallahu ta'ala says that if it is announced that everybody will go into Jannat except one person, then I will fear that I am that person that won't go into Jannat. That's Hazrat Umar. And if it is announced that everybody will go to hell and only one person into Jannat, then I will have hope that I am that one person. Look at the hope and look at the fear. So, wo bhi ajab khushbakht hai jisne qalb mein teri yaad basali. That person is very fortunate because now he's got the kingdoms with him. Mana ke meer gulshan e jannat to dur hai, aarif hai magar dil mein khaliq e jannat liye hue. Jannat is far away, but the aarif has got the khaliq of jannat in his heart. So where can we really know what is the kafiyat of his heart? And this is Allah Tabaraka wa Ta'ala's system, that he gives it in the heart. So people cannot see from the outside what is really happening. I can't see what's happening in your heart, you can't see what's happening in my heart. Outwardly all look the same. But Allah Ta'ala is giving different ni'mats. It's like everybody that is sitting here, everyone has got different amount of ni'mats. And if all are strangers sitting, then we can't know who has got what. If all wearing kurta pajamas and all sitting in about the same kind of topis, and about the same in the Haram Sharif, all got those cloths around their heads and necks, and they all looking the same, whole Arab population there. Now you can't make out that some Arab there, he hasn't even got a decent car, and the other one must have got multi-million. Outwardly they all look the same. So in any gathering, even this gathering now, how do we know exactly who's got what? Somebody may have got diamonds, pearls, rubies, Krugerrands, all kinds of coins, and he's got timeshares, and he's got bungalows and investments in many properties, and somebody may not even have a bicycle. So we can't know from the outside. The same is with the hearts, that it is the different people have got different kinds of ni'mats and bounties. Some have got in their hearts gems and diamonds and pearls and rubies and gold and silver, and so many ni'mats Allah Ta'ala gives them in their heart. Because he who's got the khaliq of Jannat in his heart is got Allah Ta'ala. And Allah Ta'ala is the creator of Jannat. So he gives it in a capsule form to his obedient servants.
in a capsule form. How sometimes a person is given one little capsule and it gives him a lot of strength and vigor and energy and everything else, but it's given in a small capsule form. And some other person has to eat and eat and eat, then he'll get that strength in his body. So Allah Ta'ala gives it in a capsule form, the gardens of Jannah, the fragrance of Jannah, the ni'mats and bounties of Jannah, those rivers flowing in Jannah, and all those ni'mats, Allah Ta'ala gives it in the heart, in a capsule form. اے میرے داتا اے میرے مالک اے میرے مولا اے میرے والی شاہنشاہ دو عالم تو ہے سب سے تیری سرکار ہے عالی

0: 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My beloved Allah, make us yours and become ours. Forgive us, our parents, wives and children, brothers and sisters, Ummat of Nabi Pak sallallahu alayhi wa sallam. Distance us from nafs and shaitan. Bless us with your closeness, with your marifat, with yaqeen in you, with tawakkul and trust in you. Bless us with the rizq which is 100% halal. Don't allow any haram to go down our throats. Ay Rabbe Kareem, hamein nek bana aur ek bana. ہمیں دنیا بھی دے، ہمیں آخرت بھی دے. Bless us with this world and the آخرت. 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Safeguard us, my Allah, from the عذاب of قبر, from the عذاب of جہنم. اے رب کریم، اے رب کریم، اے رب کریم. اب شرمندہ ہے. We are ashamed of the sins that we have committed in our lives. We are not bragging, we are not advertising. Ay Rabbe Kareem, we are not happy and pleased with the sins that we have committed in our lives from the time we became of age up till now. Ay Rabbe Kareem, the world may not have seen us, but you are well aware of everything that we spoke, everything that we said, everything that we did. Nothing was hidden from your sight. It is just your ihsan, your fazl and your kindness that you concealed our sins. Just as you concealed it here, my Allah, conceal it in the qabr, conceal it in the akhirat. Don't allow any kind of embarrassment, shame and disgrace to come upon us in the akhirat. Don't cause any kind of embarrassment to come upon the Mubarak Pakiza face of my beloved Nabi sallallahu alayhi wa sallam in the presence of billions of ummatis because of our sins. Ay Rabbe Kareem, because of our sins, don't cause any kind of embarrassment to come upon my beloved Nabi sallallahu alayhi wa sallam. How much of sacrifices he made for us. Ay Rabbe Kareem, he was stoned in Taif. He was stoned in Uhud. When he goes into sajda, intestines of animals is placed on his back. 3 solid years ostracized and boycotted. When he is informed that that ummat for whom you cried so much, the ummat for whom you were stoned, the ummat for whom so much of your blood was shed, the ummat in discos, cinemas, theatres, rave clubs, dancing, music, adultery, fornication, porn sites on the internet. Ay Rabbe Kareem, how much of pain we are causing to the sensitive heart of my beloved Nabi sallallahu alayhi wa sallam. Tonight we are seeking forgiveness, my Allah. Bless us all with hidayat and guidance. Bless us with hidayat and guidance. Bless us with barakat in our businesses, in our home, in our professions, in our life, in our time. Ay Rabbe Kareem, ek din marna hai, akhir maut hai. Don't let the angel of death find us in any kind of haram action. When the time of our departure comes, take us to Madina Tawayyibah. Bless us with Shahadat in Madina Tawayyibah, with Burial in Baqi. If it is not destined there, wherever it may be, let it be in a state that you are pleased with us. Apni Raza Naseeb Farma. Apni Raza Naseeb Farma. Apni Raza Naseeb Farma. Bless us with Ikhlas in our A'mal, in our actions. Safeguard us from riya, from ujub, from kibar, from pride, from arrogance, from jealousy, from malice and greed. Bless us with purified hearts. remove the difficulties, hardship, pain and suffering of mankind around the globe, especially the ummah of Nabi Pak sallallahu alaihi wasallam. اے رب کریم ہماری دعاؤں کو 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
2: 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And then I read a few couplets from Hazrat Khwaja Azizul Hasan Majzub Rahmatullah Alayhi's poetry, where he says, Kaisa ye inqilab hai, dekh ke dil kabab hai. کیسا یہ انقلاب ہے دیکھ کے دل کباب ہے کہتے 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this عبادت I'm just giving you the meaning, an explanation. That after making ibadat, they were still concerned that our ibadat is not worthy of presentation before Allah Tabaraka wa Ta'ala. Our mind wasn't there, our heart wasn't there, our soul wasn't there. Lifeless, soulless ibadat we made. It's not worthy of presentation before Allah Tabaraka wa Ta'ala. Therefore, we must make plenty of istighfar and tawbah on our ibadat. There was a time. When people used to make plenty of istighfar and plenty of tawbah on the ibadat itself. Not only that, but they used to make plenty of istighfar on the istighfar itself. Plenty of istighfar on the istighfar itself, because our istighfar also lifeless. When a person is making tawbah, at that time he must have no intention of returning to those sins again. When he's making tawbah, what kind of a tawbah is that where at the time that he is making that tawbah, he still has got all planning, all plans are in place to go back to those sins after he comes out from the masjid or after he finishes his tawbah and istighfar. So that tawbah and istighfar needs more tawbah and istighfar, because it did not have the soul in it. This is the reason, brothers, we don't seem to find any change in the condition of our hearts. We find so much of outside changes, but not much of a change inside. Within our hearts, we don't find much of a change. One sister phoned this morning from another town or city, and she says, I'm reading so much, but still I don't know why I'm having so much of problem. Problem with my husband, problem with my children, problem in the house. So when a person complains of problems, then it is only natural that we feel pity, we sympathize with the person, and we try to console that person. However, we all know that what are the causes of these type of problems. So I just asked her one simple question, or in fact I tried to explain to her. I said, sometimes a person reads with yaqeen in Allah tabaraka wa ta'ala, and Allah ta'ala gives the person immediately what the person is asking for. Sometimes Allah tabaraka wa ta'ala delays it, because Allah ta'ala dearly loves this person making, oh Allah, oh Allah, oh Allah. She loves it. That this sickness, this problem, this weakness, this difficulty brought this servant to my home. It made him make sajda. It made him raise his hands. So Allah tabaraka wa ta'ala delays it, because he knows that this person, the moment his problem is over, then his tawbah and istighfar and his, and azkar and du'as and everything will be over. And sometimes Allah tabaraka wa ta'ala forgives the person's sins. Those difficulties, those sicknesses, those illness, that illness, those problems, those disasters, they are a forgiveness of the person's sins. Or sometimes it's an elevation of the person's status and position. If they are the Ahlullah, they are the Nabis of Allah tabaraka wa ta'ala, they are the Walis of Allah tabaraka wa ta'ala, then it's a raising of their position and status. We don't see it, but it's happening. Lots of things we don't see, but it's happening. So sometimes it's that. So you should not get depressed and you should not lose hope in Allah. But at the same time, question yourself that, am I also not doing certain things? Or am I doing certain things which are preventing Allah tabaraka wa ta'ala's mercy from descending? Am I engaged in some actions which is preventing the mercy of Allah tabaraka wa ta'ala from descending in my home? Why is my life restless? Why are there so many people in the world whom Allah tabaraka wa ta'ala has given peace, contentment, satisfaction? Not only has He given them peace and satisfaction and contentment and tranquility and serenity and joy within their hearts, but even those people who sit around Him, they also seem to experience a kind of tranquility and peace and sukoon in their hearts. Why is it? Has Allah tabaraka wa ta'ala got some enmity with me that He doesn't want to give it to me? What enmity has Allah ta'ala got with some individual that He doesn't want to give it to him? So probably you are doing a lot of reading, but you are not making an effort to give up some sins which are in your life. And I said, one of the common sins of the day is television viewing, videos, movies, films, which we don't even consider to be sin anymore. Because of the environment that we live, it has become a norm. And if somebody has to speak out against this sin, then he is considered as orthodox, old-fashioned, living in the camel age, and all kinds of titles will be given to that person, that how can we ever do with entertainment of this nature? What will our lives become? They will become boring. So probably sometimes it is something of that nature. So she was honest enough and she said, Molna, that I must admit, that there's quite a bit of films and Indian films and whatever else, well, that I've become addicted to, and I acknowledge that that is in my life, and a few other things too. And as far as the husband is concerned, he too, there is no such thing as proper five-time namaz and lots of other weakness. So I said, then how do we expect Allah tabaraka wa ta'ala's rahmat to come? You will get sawab on the recitation of the Quran Sharif. You will get sawab on the recitation of those du'as, because that's a recitation of those du'as. That's not seeking from Allah tabaraka wa ta'ala. If you are sincerely seeking, then you will make an effort, you will get the himmat and the courage and the strength to throw out those evils from your life. And then see how sukoon comes. It must come. Allah has promised. Allah Ta'ala has promised in the Quran Sharif, and the Quran Sharif cannot be wrong. If a person doesn't believe in the Quran Sharif, then of course he hasn't got iman. Allah bi dhikrillah tatma'innul qulub. Allah Ta'ala says that it is only in the remembrance of Allah Ta'ala that the hearts find satisfaction, sukoon. Otherwise you won't find it. And zikr, I've explained many, many times, it's not just tasbih, subhanallah, subhanallah. That you can read 1,000,000 times tasbih. You can make plenty of ishraq and tahajjud and chasht and awwabin. But taqwa will not come until we give up the sins in our lives. After that we are human beings, we will still make some sins, we will make some mistakes, we will make some errors. But then accidental sins, the person will make plenty of tawbah, he will become the beloved of Allah tabaraka wa ta'ala. Inna Allah yuhibbu tawwabin. Allah Ta'ala will make him his beloved if he committed some accidental sin and made plenty of tawbah over it. But he will not become persistent. So until you don't give up those sins, I told her that you cannot get peace and sukoon in the house. If we look at our homes these days, our carpets of interest, our homes themselves on interest, our cars on interest, our clothes purchased on budget accounts and interest, our watches on interest, our whole business is run on interest. Our pots and pans in the homes on interest. The stove on which our wives cook on interest. And then we say, oh Allah, send down your mercy and send down your rahmat and give us peace and happiness and sukoon in our lives. How can it ever come? One brother said, then Mawla, how can we purchase? It's sometimes very difficult. You're moving into another home, you've just married, and you require stove and fridge and these type of things. I said, simple. Tell the person that you are purchasing from that I don't have the cash. I will pay you over 24 months in equal installments. No fluctuations. No seesawing. No rising and falling. Just one fixed rate payable over 24 months in equal installments. Now you give me one fixed price. So that person gives you one fixed price. If that item was of 1,000 rand, he says, well, it's going to cost you 1,500 rands. Pay me in over 15 months at 100 rands a month. Perfect. You say, I have purchased it from you at 1,500 rands, payable in equal installments of 100 rand for the 15 months. After that, if that person is a non-Muslim and he wants to write the finance charge, this charge, that charge, whatever he wants to call it, he can call it interest, he can call it anything. But as far as Sharia is concerned, look at how flexible, how comfortable and easy life becomes. That transaction becomes halal. That is the major benefit of it. People say, what's the difference? The difference is this, that transaction now became halal. And when you will have halal in your home, then you will get barakat in your home. Brothers, believe me that there are Ahlullah, friends of Allah, walis of Allah, who can smell from a distance haram in some items. That item can be ithar and perfume of musk. It can be mushk and amber, whatever it can be. It can be oud. But when there's haram, they get the smell of haram in there. Allah tabaraka wa ta'ala hasn't kept barakat in haram. So until the person does not make an effort, but we don't say that if a person is, for example, working in some haram establishment and he's got half a dozen children, he's got rent, light, water to pay, then the person must give it up immediately. If he hasn't got his iman and yaqeen solid, if he gives it up same time, tomorrow if more difficulty comes on him, then he will give up his iman too. As I explained the other day in the Fajr Majlis on one of the Sundays, that a person asked me, he says that I do a long distance traveling, and if I don't insure my vehicle, and if I don't insure the goods, then if something has to happen, then I will suffer a major loss. So what must I do? So I said, there is indeed some fatwas have been given in certain cases where there's a lot of hijacking and robberies and murders and killings for a limited amount of insurance. Within certain limits, there are details to it, of course, it's not just blanket ruling. However, for for a person who's got iman, who's got yaqeen, and who's trying to do everything halal, then his zakat is his insurance. Because Nabi alayhi salatu wasalam has said that the person who suffers a loss, it is mostly on account of the zakat of that wealth not being paid. That is the mafhum of that hadith. We don't say it's always the case. Sometimes Allah wants to give the person something better. He takes away a little and gives the person something better. The bala, the musibat was coming on the person's life, on his children. Allah Ta'ala saved his children, saved his life, and took it out on some cow, or took it out on some goods or stocks. So the person who's got good, strong iman and yaqeen, then we will tell that person that don't ever go near insurance because it is haram. We know it is haram. How many lives have been taken just because of insurance? Life policies were taken, their own children became their murderers because of the life insurance. There is no barakat in it. How can we justify it? A person took out an insurance policy of 10 million rand and then he pays one premium only. And after that, he is killed, murdered, or he kills himself, whatever it is, if he can escape the laws and he is not caught out, then his family claims the insurance. So he paid one premium of 1,000 rand or 5,000 rand or 10,000 rand, and now he's going to get 10 million rand. So what is that 10 million? From where did they get that 10 million? It's all interest money. We know that. There's no way of justifying it. So we will say that it is not jais, it is not permissible. For such a person who's got that iman, got that yaqeen, we will say, don't touch it. Have your yaqeen and faith and trust in Allah Ta'ala. Do things to please Allah Ta'ala. Take out your zakat, give some sadaqat and charities, and Allah Ta'ala will protect that wealth. And then even if it goes, think that some khair in it, some goodness in it. But the person whose iman is shaky, the person who has just started coming to majlises and to programs and to dini environment, and he's just begun to listen about Quran and Hadith and Sunnah, then we will say that, please boy, you rather take out insurance. Because if something happens, then you will say, I don't know why the hell I ever went and heard that kind of bayan, na'uzu billah. After listening to that bayan, I cancelled my insurance policy, and the first day I met up with the accident. And the first day my truck got hijacked. So na'uzu billah, that person will now say, if I had not followed Sharia, then I would have benefited. Now can you imagine? He may not say it in those clear words, but this is his inner feeling and belief now, that if only I did not follow Sharia, I would have benefited. If I didn't follow the Quran and Sunnah, I would have been benefiting. I would have been saved from loss. So that will be a loss of his iman then. So instead of the iman going away, it's better that he does something haram and remains on considering it as haram. The mashayikh, they are not people who just give everybody one fatwa. But it's for different people, different fatwas. It doesn't mean the shariat has changed, the fatwas have changed, the Quran has changed, the sunnah has changed. It is sometimes the lesser of the two evils. And that is according to the usul of the hadith. Now here the person's iman is at stake, we will say he'd rather keep his iman than losing his iman. So this is simple solution to the problem of those people who just have to buy these things. But I'm talking about those without necessity. Just purchasing on interest, purchasing on HP. So then when everything in our home is haram, and Allah Ta'ala's curse is on the giving and the taking of interest, how do we expect barakat in those homes? How do we expect peace and happiness in those homes? How do we expect parents and children, wives and husbands, brothers and sisters, to live as one united family? Allah Tabaraka wa Ta'ala then creates that dissension and disunity and division. And then we can search for the solution all around the world in everything. We won't find it. We will have to get back, start getting rid of those evils from our lives. And believe me, I'm in the masjid. People cannot be lying when they are writing to me and telephoning me and telling me that when we got rid of evils from our life, we found peace and happiness and sukoon. I have mentioned many times, and I repeat, that if we love our children, then don't give them poison. People who love their children will not give them poison. Many little children are brought to me and they say, this child has got jinn, this child has got jadu. That Amil said he's got jadu. And he gave this and he gave that, and he charged me so much for it. And he said, I must come so many times again. But that child hasn't got any sign of jadu or any sign of jinn. It's something else that has gone wrong. And invariably it is the watching of the television. There is so much of scientific research that has been done, but most of it they keep it under the carpets because their business is at stake. Now and again something filters into the newspapers. Recently one brother gave me an article that it numbs the brains. And this was the article which states, video games and cartoons trigger epileptic fits among youngsters whose brains cannot cope with flickering images featuring contrast between black and white, say Italian scientists. Research by scientists at the University of Pisa follows an episode in 97 when 685 Japanese had seizures after they watched a TV cartoon which featured flashing lights. The study reported in the March issue of the United States British publication Nature Neuroscience says that between 0.5% to 0.8% of children aged between 4 and 14 suffer from photosensitive epilepsy, which is caused by an underlying dysfunction of the brain. They say the problem lies in a mechanism in the cortex that makes sense of scenes which vary in contrast, such as the difference between bright sunshine and fog, and it goes on. Now this is not the research of some mullah maulvi. Because anything that comes in this manner, we say, well, these are maulvis, they've got nothing else to talk about. They just want to take away all our enjoyment and pleasure. But they do not know that we want to give you enjoyment and pleasure. We want your biryani to taste like biryani. We want your children to be the coolness of your eyes. We want your homes to give you comfort and satisfaction. We want your wives to be your true life partners and give you peace and happiness whenever you enter the home and when you see them. This is what Shariat wants. Who wants to take away the pleasures of life? But when we are damaging the brains of our little children, we are damaging our own brains, and the brains get damaged, at least the maximum it will happen is the person will die. But we are talking about damaging even the morals. What kind of actions we are, what kind of conditions we are facing. So therefore he says, kaisa ye inqilab hai, dekh ke dil kabab hai. Kehte hai ab sawab hai, sood mein aur qimar mein. I mentioned last week that one brother, he says that this person says, how can Allah be displeased with me? Because I am giving him loan at a lesser interest rate than what the banks give. Nauzubillah. So I am assisting a Muslim brother. And assisting a Muslim brother is ibadat, it is sawab. So it is exactly what Hazrat Khaja Sahib is saying. Kehte hai ab sawab hai, sood mein aur qimar mein. Looking at these conditions, the hearts of the Ahlullah, they are becoming kebabs. Day and night, the grief and the sorrow that they suffer inside. Dunya gale ka haar hai, deen nazar mein khaar hai. 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The necklace of the person, the necklace around his neck is dunya now. 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That is not dunya. Allah tabaraka wa ta'ala, if he blesses somebody with plentiful of these things, he must make shukr and use it for the pleasure of Allah, use it for the comfort of his family, give charities, build masjids, madrasas, go for hajj, umrah. Then it is ni'mal mal. If it is good wealth which is in the hands of a good person, ni'mal mal as salih, the mal must be salih, good. Lirrajul is salih. The person is good too and he's got good wealth, then it's a very good thing, it's a great ni'mat. So nobody is saying that is dunya. Dunya is when it turns our hearts away from Allah Ta'ala's remembrance. That it is taking us in all the wrong directions. That wealth is taking us in all the wrong directions. Taking us sometime to the cinema, sometime to the theater, sometime to the prostitute quarters, sometime to the casinos. If the person doesn't have wealth, can he go to all those places? So that is the dunya that he is talking about. that a person just wants to have dunya, irrespective of what Shariat says, what Quran says, what Hadith says, what Rasulullah says, what all the waaz and nasihats, what he listens to, that doesn't matter. As long as dunya comes, that is our major problem. The dunya is diverting. When it diverts our attention from Allah tabaraka wa ta'ala, our wealth, our children, etc., then that is dunya. So he says, at present, the majority of the Muslims, if we look at our condition, the necklace is the dunya. Dunya has become a necklace. Deen nazar mein khar hai. As far as deen is concerned, it's a thorn in our eyes. In our sight at present, deen is like a thorn. Many youth, they do not say it. Many adults do not say it, because they know what the consequences of bringing it on the tongue is. But within their hearts, in the deep recesses of their heart, they say, we want liberty. We want no inhibition. We must not be restricted from any kind of evil entertainment and pleasure. We want freedom of action. Shariat is restricting us everywhere. Shariat is putting a boundary. We don't want to have any kind of boundary. We want to be like the animals that must be able to graze anywhere they wish to. So then Shariat and Islam is not in need of us. If that is our attitude towards Sharia, then Shariat is not in need of us. Allah Ta'ala is not in need of us for the protection and for the safeguard of His deen. Especially those people who Allah Ta'ala has blessed with iman, with yaqeen, with service to the deen of Allah Tabaraka wa Ta'ala, with ibadat, with zikr, with tilawat, with tabligh, with ta'lim, then we have to be more on guard. Sitting in the Haram Sharif, the thought came that that palace which is in front, which is the distraction there, instead of people looking at the Kaaba Sharif, you look at the palace. But then we take some lessons from there too. That there are guards there, guarding the gates of those palaces. And the guard at that gate knows very well that the king is not in need of me. If I displease him, then he will boot me out, and he can afford to replace me with another million guards there. So the guard considers it a privilege and an honor that he has been blessed with, that he is standing at the gate of the king. Allah tabaraka wa ta'ala's deen, what are we going to guard the deen of Allah ta'ala? وَإِن تَتَوَلَّوْ يَسْتَبَدِلْ قَوْمًا غَيْرَكُمْ ثُمَّ لَا يَكُونُ وَمْسَالَكُمْ. If you are going to turn away, Allah ta'ala says, I will bring another nation in your place. And they will not be like you after that. They will not be like us, that we're finding namaz 5 times difficult, we're finding giving zakat difficult, we're finding staying away from the haram very difficult, staying away from adultery, fornication and all the evil very difficult.

There's such a demand always, every time we print it's out. But the thing is, read that, it will solve your problem. Lots of people are still telephoning about the same problem. Those thoughts, let them come in the mind, as long as you don't bring it onto your tongue, it's nothing. If a person is fasting and he opens the fridge 10 times and he looks at the custard and the falooda and the all the things which has been prepared for the evening, and he feels like eating but he doesn't eat and he closes the fridge, does his fast break? Any mufti has given the fatwa that why did he open the fridge 10 times? So the thought can keep coming. Don't purposely entertain those thoughts. That's all. The Sahaba-e-Kiram, Ridwanullah alayhim ajmeen, who could be greater than them? In the company of Rasul-e-Pak, they stayed. And they say such thoughts come in our mind that if we have to bring it onto our tongue, it is we prefer that we turn to ash, burn to ash, than that we bring it on our tongues. Nabi alayhi salatu wasalam said that is sarihul iman, that is real iman now. That you are so worried, you don't want to bring it onto your tongues. It is not, you are not happy with those thoughts. You are uncomfortable with those thoughts. So when the evil thoughts come that I want to go out and commit adultery, I want to go to the cinema, I want to go to the theater, I want to do some haram, then at that time turn the attention away to something that is permissible. Engage in anything that is permissible. The mind cannot concentrate on two things at the same time. So change the direction of the thoughts. Don't welcome those thoughts. Don't lay out a tablecloth for them and say, you are an honorable guest in my heart. Throw those thoughts into the furnace of taqwa. The noor of taqwa will light up. Burn them up. Turn towards Allah tabaraka wa ta'ala. Amantu billahi wa rusuli wa la hawla wa la quwwata illa billah wa a'udhu billahi minash shaitanir rajim. And finish. After that you don't have to worry about it. So I'm not talking about those thoughts will come. I'm talking about those people who really feel that it's just because I am living in a family that is dini inclined, just because I am wearing this kurta, if I was not wearing it, then at least I could have also be in the cinema queue. Just because I have got a beard, now I can't go and watch that dance, and I can't go and participate in some other haram, what people will think of me. Now that person who is desirous of evil, he doesn't want to give it up. Or it's not just the thought that is coming. He's really desirous that if these impediments are removed from the way, if these barriers and obstacles are removed from the way, then I would have been free to indulge in those sins too.

without going is getting the same sin. So brothers, the whole purpose of these majlises is that we have to some way make a start, take up the courage, the strength, and Allah Ta'ala is so loving, so caring, so compassionate, so merciful and so kind, that if only we knew Allah, then we would not have liked to distance ourselves from Him for a single second. He wants to give us the best of dunya and the best of akhirah. When He is saying that, seek from Me and say, Rabbana atina fi dunya hasana. Oh my Rabb, He is our Rabb, He nourished us from the time that we were conceived right up till now, He is nourishing us. So that Rabb, we are saying now, give us the best of dunya and the best of akhirah. Like when a father says, ask what you want. Why don't you ask Me that you want a car? So what does it mean? That the father wants to give a car. So Allah tabaraka wa ta'ala, the very fact that He is teaching us this dua, Rabbana atina fi dunya hasana, it means that Allah ta'ala wants to give us dunya also, and He wants to give us akhirat also. He does not want us to be deprived in dunya. This is our biggest fear, that dunya will be taken away from us. We will lead a life of restlessness, we will be impoverished, we'll miss out on all the fun and pleasure and entertainment. Once Allah tabaraka wa ta'ala will come into the hearts, there will be such noor in the heart, such sukoor in the heart, that the person will find darkness in sins. He will not want to go anywhere near it. And accidentally, if he gets trapped in something that is sinful, then the restlessness that his heart will experience is like the example my Shaykh Hazrat Mullah Akim Akhtar Sahib Damat Barakatum gives,

0: look at the compass, that if it moves away from the true north, the needle keeps on moving until you bring it back to the right direction. In the same way, this person's heart now will experience restlessness. Why did I indulge in this sin? And when he's going to make plenty of tawbah and istighfar, then he will experience that nur, that light coming on inside his heart. These are not fantasies. It is not something that is just a fairy tale. These are experiences of people. We don't have it. I am trying. You must try. Everybody must try. But it is something genuine. And when we will get that experience, then the kingdoms of the world put at our feet will mean nothing. It will mean nothing to us. If it is coming in a haram way, we will not even glance at it. Kingdoms of the world, I'm not talking about a few miserable coins. Kingdoms of the world, I gave one example, I don't know whether I gave it here or where I gave it, that we are extremely weak people. Our iman is not that strong. But the person who is a five-time namazi, tell him that now tomorrow morning, don't make your fajr salat. And I will give you 5,000 rands. Now if that person has got yaqeen in Allah Ta'ala and is a five-time namazi and he believes that namaz is farz five times a day, then he will say, you keep your 5,000, even if you give me 500,000, I don't want it, I cannot miss my fajr salat. Unless shaitan whispers into that person's ear that you can also make qaza later. Once they take the money now, make qaza later. So we're not talking about those people. I'm saying a weak person of iman like myself, with all my weakness, I can swear in this house of Allah tabaraka wa ta'ala that in spite of my weakness of iman, if a person has to offer me 100 billion or the entire universe and tell me that tomorrow fajr time don't make your salat and I give you this, all the gold wells or gold mines and oil wells and everything, inshallah, with again the rahmat of Allah ta'ala, we must not think that we can do anything unless Allah Ta'ala gives us the tawfiq. But inshallah, I will tell that person that you keep everything, let me read my fajr salat. So with a weak iman, if we are prepared to do that, weak iman, then look at what about those people who have got Allah in their hearts, who have got Allah Ta'ala's nur in their hearts, tajalli in their hearts. You can put what you like at their feet, it is going to mean nothing. If it's halal, then they will accept it. If it's haram, they won't even cast a glance at it. Once Allah Ta'ala comes in the heart. Mana ke meer gulshan jannat to dur hai. Arif hai magar dil mein khaliq jannat liya hua. The arifs of Allah, they have got the khaliq of jannat. What is jannat? Jannat is makin. Jannat is makan. Jannat is a place where the ashiks of Allah tabaraka wa ta'ala will stay. But the people who are the arifs, they have got the jannat in their hearts, they've got the kingdoms of Allah Ta'ala in their hearts, and they've got Allah Ta'ala in their hearts. And this is the happiness and this is the joy that this Ahlullah they experience. Outside conditions will be normal. Nabi alayhi salatu wasalam was stoned, he bled, he felt the pain, he fell unconscious, his teeth were shattered. Nabi alayhi salatu wasalam, he was grieved when his child passed away. All those are normal, natural conditions. But inside the heart, that sukoon will come once we have our connection with our Allah. Once we have this connection with Allah tabaraka wa ta'ala. Once Allah tabaraka wa ta'ala will come, then he will come with his sifats. Now is this something that is difficult, or is it something that we are talking about to deprive a person of happiness, of good life, as we talk? What is good life? Is this the good life that we are experiencing in our homes at present? Is that the good life? When the person gets depressed, then watch more movies as a cure. That one person actually tells, he says, well, what can I do when I get depressed? Then that's the only thing I can do. Till 2 in the morning, I'm watching movies. So I said, what you are doing is you are taking more poison. Whereas if that person had to just say Allah, Allah, or he had to read some tasbih, Subhanallah, Subhanallah, then after a little while he'll get good sleep too, because shaitan doesn't want you to remain long in tasbih. He'll say, bhai, you rather sleep. Cure for your depression. But when you are watching those things, he'll say, see one more, another one is coming up after this. And by the morning, that person's mind is clouded, he's more restless, he's more depressed, and then he has to go for tablets. He starts taking Valium 5, and then Valium 10, and so many people end up in madhouses after that. So let us realize that we are not going to be helping anyone else but ourselves. So Hazrat Khaja Sahib Rahmatullah Alayhi says,
1: kaisa ye inqilab hai dekh ke dil kabab hai.
0: Like how the kebab is fried and its heart is burnt. That is what is happening to the hearts of the Ahlullah these days. How much are they going to see?
1: Kehte hain ab sawab hai sood mein aur qimar mein. Duniya gale ka haar hai, deen nazar mein khaar hai. Yahi agar bahar hai, aag lage bahar mein.
0: He says, if this is the spring of your life, then put fire to this kind of spring. That if you say that this is what you are getting enjoyment in, I'm getting enjoyment in sins, then that is not enjoyment, it is going to bring destruction. Sooner or later it's going to bring destruction. Restlessness, anxieties and worries are the immediate azab that Allah Tabaraka wa Ta'ala gives. It's a different thing that some people Allah Ta'ala wants to prolong or delay the person's azab because he gave some charities or he made some tawbah istighfar, he made some ibadat, some tilawat and asked Allah Ta'ala for forgiveness, so again it is warded off. But if the person carries on, then one day he finds himself in deep waters and then it will be too late. So before we reach that stage, we must try and come out of it. And when we are going to come out, we will find that change in our own lives. And when it will come in our lives, then our children and our family members and others will easily take on. At present, we are not role models for anyone. We are not role models for anyone. Can anyone say to his children that, look, I am your role model, father. Whatever I do, you must look at me and follow me. Then we'll find lots of people in casinos, lots of people in frauds, lot of people in adultery, lot of people in fornication, lot of people in porn movies and porn literature. That's the kind of model we are to our children, role model. We want the whole world to change, but we don't want the world within us to change. Allah tabaraka wa ta'ala must bless us all with tawfiq of hidayat. He must give us the realization that in sins we will never ever find peace and happiness, and it's only in our connection with Him when we are going to give up haram in our life, then just a little ibadat and a little zikr and tilawat will take us so far. It will get us connected. I mentioned in one of the majlis that this tawbah and istighfar is such a transport, such a speedy transport, that the person is 1 minute on the farsh here and within seconds he is on the arsh, connected with Allah tabaraka wa ta'ala. That's all. Simple. Islam and deen is so simple, so simple. May Allah tabarak wa ta'ala bless me also with the tawfiq of making amal on whatever I preach. Wa akhiru da'wana alhamdulillahi rabbil alamin. That this tawbah and istighfar is such a transport, such a speedy transport, that the person is 1 minute on the farsh here and within seconds he is on the arsh, connected with Allah tabarak wa ta'ala. That's all. Simple. Islam and deen is so simple, so simple. May Allah tabaraka wa ta'ala bless me also with the tawfiq of making amal on whatever I preach. Wa akhiru da'wana alhamdulillahi rabbil alameen. Inshallah we will continue next week. Allahumma salli ala sayyidina Muhammadin wa ala ali sayyidina Muhammadin wa barik wa sallim. 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Forgive the sins that we committed knowingly or unknowingly. Forgive the sins that we committed in the light of day or darkness of night. Forgive the sins of our eyes, forgive the sins of our ears, forgive the sins of our tongues, forgive the sins of our heart and mind, our hands and feet. Ya Allah, the sins which are the huququl ibad, where we have trampled upon the rights of others, then give us the tawfiq to seek forgiveness from them or return whatever is due to them. Namaz, roza, zakat, hajj, whatever has become qaza, O Allah, give us the

0: tawfiq to fulfill all that azam. Ya Allah, bless us all with long life, with good health, with prosperity, with happiness, with contentment, with satisfaction, with qanaat. اے میرے پیارے خدا, حرام سے ہماری حفاظت فرما. اے اللہ, حرام سے ہم سب کی حفاظت فرما. اے اللہ, ہمیں تیری ذات عالی کے ساتھ ایسا تعلق نصیب فرما کہ نفس و شیطان ایک لمحے کے لیے بھی تجھ سے جدا نہ کر سکے. Make us that fish that swims deep in your ocean of معرفت. Give us such a connection and a bond with you, O my beloved Allah, that nafs and shaitan cannot distance us from you for a single moment. Fill our hearts with the noor of taqwa, with the noor of ibadat, with the noor of zikr. O my beloved Allah, come into our hearts. Ya Allah, make us yours and become ours. Those who have passed away, bless them with Jannatul Firdaus. Those who are sick and ailing, give them cure from all their ailments. Those who are in financial difficulties and problems, bless them with plentiful of halal and remove all their financial difficulties and problems. Those whose children have become disobedient, make the children obedient. Those husbands and wives who are having quarrels and arguments, O Allah, unite their hearts. Unite the hearts of brothers and sisters. Unite the hearts of parents and children. Unite the hearts of the entire ummah of Rasul-e-Pak sallallahu alaihi wasallam. ربنا تقبل منا انك انت السميع العليم وتب علينا انك انت التواب الرحيم وصلى الله تعالى على خير خلقه سيدنا ونبينا وشفيعنا ومولانا محمد وآله وصحبه اجمعين برحمته.
1: Program, you can still make your nafil namaz, but sitting and listening to some chapter of deen's more rewarding than 1,000 rakats of nafil namaz. So, just to enable others who could be in a hurry to listen to something and then leave, we should try and make our nafil after the program. Bismillahirrahmanirrahim. We were discussing yesterday unjustified anger. I mentioned yesterday that unjustified anger is such a terrible thing that it distances people, husbands from wives, wives from husbands, parents from children, teachers from students, bosses from employees, employees from bosses. It just goes across the board. And also I explained that there is definitely a place for anger in deen, in sharia. There is no such thing as a person will never ever get angry or he must not get angry at all. You have to have anger against your nafs, against shaitan. We have to have anger against certain actions and deeds which are undertaken by those who are our subordinates, whom we can stop and prevent from doing such things. If we don't have anger, how are we going to stop them? If a person is happy about everything that is happening, halal, haram, everything is acceptable, so then he is not fulfilling his obligation and duty. Amar bil ma'ruf nahi anil munkar is the duty of every Muslim, to invite towards good and to prevent from evil. Now, when will a person prevent from evil? He will prevent from evil when he considers the evil as evil. If he does not consider the evil as evil, then how will he prevent it? So there will be some kind of an anger against that evil. That is why the person is now preventing it. That is why the person is stopping his son, his daughter, his family, himself from certain things. So there is a place for anger. Nabi alayhi salatu wasalam at times used to get so angry that it is mentioned that his face used to turn red like the pomegranate seed. Nabi alayhi salatu wasalam's anger was not for his own nafs. It was not for some harm that was caused to him. It was not to take any kind of revenge on a person for some kind of injustice that he did to him. Nabi alayhi salatu wasalam's anger was for the sake of deen and for sharia. And there again, there was a great balance. There were people that were coming into Islam. They had not yet been in the sohbat and company of Nabi alayhi salatu wasalam for some time. They just came from the village. Some Bedouins came, accepted Islam. So then it took a bit of time for them to learn all the different etiquettes. So once a person came and he urinated. At that time there was no carpet in the masjid. Bedouin, simple ordinary Bedouin who was used to grazing cattle, sheep. Now he just came and in the masjid one corner he had an urgent desire or need to relieve himself. At that time Nabi alayhi salatu wasalam could have expressed great anger. He could have told the sahabas and companions, beat him up, throw him out of the masjid. In the masjid, but Nabi alayhi salatu wasalam allowed him to first relieve himself. Then he ordered water and had it, the place washed, and all the other details that are in the Hadith Sharif. That is not my intention to go into now. But on that person, Nabi alayhi salatu wasalam did not get very angry. Then he explained to him what the purpose of the masjid is. It is for salat, it is for zikrullah, whatever the purpose of the masjid is, Nabi alayhi salatu wasalam explained. But on the other hand, one person spat on the Qibla side of the wall, Nabi alayhi salatu wasalam got very, very angry. So why the difference? Here was just spit and there the person urinated. So the Muhaddithin have mentioned the difference besides others was that the first person, he had absolutely no companionship. He just came, he didn't even know what the adab of the masjid was. He just came from grazing cattle and sheep. Islam was still something new. They thought that this was one of those simple places in which you just get together and do some prayers. So there was a difference that person was still new. So therefore Nabi alayhi salatu wasalam did not express that kind of anger. And the other person here had been in the company of Nabi alayhi salatu wasalam for some time. So it was expected that now he should not be doing such a thing. So like that anger, there is a place for it. Nabi alayhi salatu wasalam, the companions, look at Hazrat Umar radiallahu ta'ala, on how many occasions he said, Ya Rasulallah sallam, allow me to take my sword and take this person's neck off. Because of some action that the person engaged in, which was outwardly showing disrespect for Islam or for Deen or for Rasulullah sallallahu alaihi wasallam. So Hazrat Umar radiallahu ta'ala got so angry that he asked for permission to take that munafiq's neck off. So there are different occasions for different things. So there is a place for anger. Nobody says there's no such thing as anger. A person, how else is he going to make islah if he's not going to reprimand? Many a time the teacher has to reprimand, the parents have to reprimand. Sometimes the boss has to say certain things. There are different occasions for that. But what we are talking about is unjustified anger and uncontrolled anger. When the person does not control his anger and it is unjustified, then it leads to major, major problems. And in many, many cases, it even leads to deaths, as we are witnessing in our country and around the globe, how over little issues, petty, petty issues, people's heads are getting blown. Over petty issues, lives are taken. Anger is a terrible thing. Therefore, Nabi alayhi salatu wasalam, one sahabi, when he said, give me some nasihat, Nabi alayhi salatu wasalam said, la taghdab, don't get angry. He asked again, Nabi alayhi salatu wasalam repeated, third time he repeated, don't get angry. Now it is mentioned that person, one of his weakness was anger. Therefore Nabi alayhi salatu wasalam, to emphasize the point for him, he said that is your nasihat. We find in the Hadith Sharif many different nasihats Nabi alayhi salatu wasalam gave. For different people there were different things. He was receiving wahi from Allah tabaraka wa ta'ala. وَمَا يَنْتِقُ عَنِ الْهَوَىٰ إِنْ هُوَ إِلَّا وَحْيٌ يُوحَىٰ Nabi alayhi salatu wasalam, he did not say anything of his own whim and fancy. Whatever he said, it was revelation from Allah tabaraka wa ta'ala. Whatever he said, he was inspired by Allah tabaraka wa ta'ala. On the one hand, we have the Qur'an Sharif, which is exactly the words of Allah tabaraka wa ta'ala. It is the kalam of Allah ta'ala. And Nabi alayhi salatu wasalam's ahadith, They are also what he was inspired with by Allah Tabaraka wa Ta'ala, but it was in the words of Rasulullah sallallahu alayhi wa sallam. So if he told a sahabi that this is the nasihat for you, or if told somebody else something else, then he was being inspired at that time that this person who has come to you, this is his weakness, and therefore this is what you must say to him. So Nabi alayhi salatu wasalam, if he told him that, that was also inspiration from Allah Tabaraka wa Ta'ala. A person has to understand what the hadith sharif means. We must not say that certain sahabi, Nabi alayhi salatu wasalam told him that, and another sahabi came and asked a similar kind of question, he told him something else. That was in the need of the person. The mashayikh also, they do not paint everybody with one brush. Don't. That person is not a shaykh, a kamil, the person who just gives everybody one lengthy wazifa and nothing else. Each and every individual has got his own weakness, own problems, own difficulties. Some people have to be still taken along. It takes a long time. So the shaykh will see that which is the priority. A person has got one dozen weaknesses in him. So then you cannot treat all one time. So we'll see which is the one that is causing all the other problems. So here most of the time it is this anger which leads to lots of other problems. When the person is angry, now it's boiling within him to take revenge. When you see that person, you just want to blow his head, or you want to spit on his face, or you want to punch him, or you want to swear him. Now sometimes the person cannot do it because of his weakness. He wants to do those things, but he can't do it because the other person is powerful, is strong, or is wealthy, and he will take this person to the cleaners if he has to do something like that. So although he may not be able to give vent to his emotions, so what else is he going to do except boil inside? Now he's going to harbor malice, and then lots of other sicknesses arise due to that malice that has come into the heart. So anger is also a major weakness that is in our society. We just don't have the tolerance. If a person is weaker than us, then we will immediately take revenge. And if he is stronger than us, then we will get very, very happy if somebody else swears him, or somebody else beats him up, or somebody else does some kind of damage to his car or to his property, or the person suffered some loss in his wealth or in his home or in his family. So because of that anger which we had, now we could not give vent to that anger. We could not do anything about it because of our weakness. So now we are expressing great happiness. Good thing his son met up with a smash and cracked his skull and broke his bones. Now see where what it's leading to now. What sin did that innocent son do? What sin did that innocent daughter do? What harm did they cause to us? But our problem was with that person. But we forgot about that problem. But that anger now boils. So we take it out on anything and everything that causes the person harm. It gives us great satisfaction, great joy. That's a good thing that happened to that person. So it leads to a lot of problems. So anger should be not for the nafs. It shouldn't be for our nafs. Anger for the sake of Allah Tabaraka wa Ta'ala, anger for the sake of deen and for sharia and for Quran and sunnah. That is deen, that is Islam. But where we give into our emotional outbursts, or we just have emotional outbursts, we give in to our nafs, then that is what we are referring to as unjustified anger. And then also, as mentioned yesterday, that people also then distance themselves. They get to know that this person is very, very temperamental, very, very emotional, he's got no tolerance at all. He is a person who is weak in his sabr. And sometimes he doesn't even understand that it was a joke or it was something said lightheartedly. So at that time the people want to distance themselves. Be very careful of this person. He is very short-fused. So we get nothing in return. And then he himself, he says, the person stays mutawahash. That means he himself does not stay happy. That person himself cannot be happy. The person who is angry all the time, how can he be happy? There can't be happiness. There will be all the time a kind of depressed feeling, and it leads to many, many physical ailments and sicknesses too. The person who is all the time angry, his blood pressure will keep rising. So it will hit his head after that. Now, it doesn't mean that every person who has blood pressure now, it is because of anger. We must not become again like that example that Jalaluddin Rumi Rahmatullah Ali gives, and many, many times I have given. He says that a person had one parrot, and the parrot, because of its beautiful speech, people used to come into the shop and buy all the oils and ethers and perfumes and everything else. One day that parrot accidentally flapped its wing and one very precious, valuable bottle fell, and the oil spilled, or that ether spilled. So the boss, the master, beat it up until it was made bald. So the parrot stopped speaking. When it stopped its speech, the customer stopped coming into the shop, because they used to come to listen to the parrot and then buy things. So when they stopped coming into the shop, now he's appealing to the parrot, please speak, please speak, but the parrot is not saying anything. It's an example he is giving to teach us a lesson. Then one day one bald-headed person walked in. So when the parrot saw the bald head, so the parrot started speaking again and said, it seems like you two dropped one very expensive bottle of ether, perfume, oil, and looks like your master beat you up on your head, that's why there's no hair left on your head. So now the parrot thought that everyone who is bald is because they dropped some bottle. So like that, we must not think that now every person with high blood pressure is because of that. But what I am saying is that lots of sicknesses are caused because of this anger that the person bottles up within him. Many, many women folk, because of the problems that they have with their husbands, they bottle up their anger. Or the children they have who are naughty, you disobedient, they're bottling up their anger. Or even men folk. Then after some time what happens is that the person falls sick. Many organs of the body are affected. So many organs of the body are affected when the person is all the time angry, angry, angry. So there is a place for anger, but it is not that the person must be all the time angry over little, little things, petty, petty things. Ummat-e Muslima aise logon se deen seekhne se bhi katrati hai, kyunki faiz ka madar manus hone par hai, aur manus hona maghloobul ghazab insaan se namumkin hai. Not only that, but if the person is doing the work of deen, the person is inviting towards Sharia, towards Quran, towards Sunnah, if that person is going to be one of those who is very, very temperamental and all the time nothing but anger, then people will distance themselves from him. Allah tabaraka wa ta'ala tells Nabi alayhi salatu wasalam, وَلَوْ كُنْتَ فَزًّا غَلِيظَ الْقَلْبِ لَنْفَدُّ مِنْ حَوْلِكَ. The gist and meaning of which, and an explanation, is this, that Nabi alayhi salatu wasalam is being told that if you had been harsh and hard-hearted, then all these people who are coming around you and benefiting, learning deen, coming into Islam, they all would have distanced themselves from you. They wouldn't have stayed around you. But because your akhlaq is such that you are soft-natured, you are humble, you are polite, now because of all these good characteristics in you, and you are forgiving, you are large-hearted, you are merciful, you are kind, you are generous, you are compassionate, you are loving, you are caring. So because of these good qualities, you find all these people are coming around you, and they are accepting Islam, and they are progressing in the deen, and they are implementing teachings of the Quran, Sharif and Hadith in their lives. Now all this is because of your good characteristics. But if you had been harsh and hard-hearted, they would have distanced themselves from you. So therefore we should make a lot of dua that Allah tabaraka wa ta'ala must give us the akhlaq of Rasulullah sallallahu alayhi wa sallam. And in that akhlaq, there is also anger also. But when that anger has to be displayed, then we are educated, we are being taught in the example of Nabi alayhi salatu wasalam, that it was not for his nafs that he got angry. May Allah tabaraka wa ta'ala give me, give you and the ummah at large those beautiful characteristics which were the cause of people entering into Islam. And not like ours, that people who are in Islam, they too distance themselves, and people who are not in Islam, they go even further away. Look at our dealings, look at our muasharat, look at our akhlaq, our adab. Because of that, people are just running away from us. رَبَّنَا تَقَبَّلْ مِنَّا إِنَّكَ أَنْتَ السَّمِيعُ الْعَلِيمُ وَتُوبْ عَلَيْنَا إِنَّكَ أَنْتَ التَّوَّابُ الرَّحِيمُ رَبَّنَا آتِنَا فِي 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of Ramadan. Allah Ta'ala is sending the fragrance right down to us, but if our sinuses are clogged, then we can't get any fragrance. When a person's sinuses are clogged and you open a bottle of oud there, or musk there, or any kind of ether there, the person will inhale and say, nothing, I can't smell anything, I can't get any fragrance. But the person whose sinuses are unclogged, his sense of smell is good and perfect, then even from a distance, if somebody opens up one bottle of ether or perfume, then the person will inhale and say, somebody has applied some musk or some oud or some other kind of ether and is walked in. So this month of Ramadan, the rains of rahmat are pouring, mercy of Allah Ta'ala is descending, from the arsh fragrance is coming. But we have got no time for it. We're so occupied with our worldly things that we haven't programmed ourselves that we must free ourselves in the month of Ramadan as much as possible, and we start benefiting from that which is being given to us without us deserving. All the noises of the outside are affecting us. The noises of television, noises of radio stations, noises of all the other things that are in the outside world, they are affecting us. We can't seem to get that solace, that peace, that tranquility. We can't seem to inhale that fragrance. We can't seem to get that noor in our hearts, that light in our hearts. We don't get that enjoyment that the Allah Walas get. Now we say, no, must explain it to us. What is that enjoyment? Can anybody explain what is the enjoyment? A person who cannot see colors, person is blind, he can't see colors. Now we say, explain, what is red, what is green, what is blue? Now how can you explain if the person is born blind? Try your best to explain colors to a person born blind and see if he can understand colors. Person hasn't tasted sweetness, now we give a long speech on sweetness. So we cannot explain everything. Experience is a different thing. And even sinful ones like us, day and night going in sins. But Allah Tabaraka wa Ta'ala gives us the opportunity that inhale some fragrance in this month of Ramadan. Don't be negligent. We won't get it again outside Ramadan.

0: 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Hazrat Mujaddid Millat Rahmatullah Alayhi then told him, Hazrat Khaja, he told Hazrat Khaja Sahib that even if I had 100,000 rupees, and in those days 100,000 was couple million today, he says even if I had 100,000 rupees, I would have given it to you on this couplet of yours. So what was so great about that couplet that he was prepared to give him so much? Because he himself was experiencing that kind of connection with Allah Tabaraka wa Ta'ala, where no other desire was left in the heart except Allah Tabaraka wa Ta'ala's muhabbat. May Allah Ta'ala bless us all of it.
1: How the Quran, the words and the kalam and the examples that are given in the Quran, then the people were turned upon their heads. The greatest message that mankind can receive or has ever received is the message of Tawheed. When man and humanity rejects the message of Tawheed, then this act is so despicable. Now Allah subhanahu wa ta'ala has described it in the following words, ثُمَّ نُكِسُوا عَلَىٰ رُؤُوسِهِمْ. In other words, they were turned upon their heads. Such a rejection makes a human being into a non-human being. It makes him into an animal. So they relapsed into idolatry, saying, verily you know that these gods, these idols of ours, speak not. That these idols, O Ibrahim, you are fully aware, our idols cannot speak, you know that they cannot speak, so why do you ask us to ask these idols as to who demolished them? He, meaning Ibrahim alayhi salam, said, do you worship them? Do you worship these idols besides Allah? These idols that bring no profit to you and bring no harm to you, they do not hurt you in any way. Do you worship then besides Allah that which profits you not at all, nor can it hurt you, fie on you, and upon that which you worship besides Allah, why do you not think? Why, afala ta'aqilun, why do you people not think? Subhanallah. Fie on you means disgrace upon you, humiliation upon you, nor can it hurt you, fie on you, and upon that which you worship besides Allah, why do you not think? Why, afala ta'aqilun, why do you people not think? Subhanallah. Fie on you means disgrace upon you, humiliation upon you, upon your folly, and upon that which you worship besides Allah subhanahu wa ta'ala, these gods that you waste time with, these gods that are of no value to you, why do you not think? How wonderful and how full of meaning are these words of Allah subhanahu wa ta'ala. Imagine the consternation of the people on finding their beloved gods and precious images destroyed. Think of their rage and their fury at finding themselves helpless at the devastation, at the devastating reply of Nabi Ibrahim alayhi salatu wasalam, that they should seek answers from their chief god, the only one that was left untouched with the, as I mentioned to you, the axe around its neck. Oh, what brilliance did Nabi Ibrahim alayhi salatu wasalam display in front of a fairly rebellious crowd of people. What cool wit, wisdom Nabi Ibrahim alayhi salatu wasalam displayed. What fearless projection of the haq and the truth. This is what he said. He said, ask the big one which has not been shattered, or ask any of the smashed ones what happened here, if you dare. Told Nabi Ibrahim alayhi salatu wasalam to his people. They claimed and they believed in these idols as their gods. They believed that these gods brought them good fortune if they were pleased, and it bode evil for them if their gods were displeased. So they brought food and gifts to appease their gods. Their gods were supposed to have life. If they had life, their gods must have speech and sight and everything else of senses. They had, however, no senses.

toll, so they could not identify their demolishers. The people faced a tremendous dilemma in providing a suitable reply to Nabi Ibrahim alayhi salatu wassalam. There was simply no reply. Now this was a punishing question to them by Nabi Ibrahim alayhi salatu wassalam, and this is why the Quran Majid says that they were turned upside down upon their heads. Summa nukisu ala ru'usihim. Look, it is simple, isn't it? Man cannot worship any object that is inanimate, meaning that is dead. You cannot take a stone and worship it. You as a human being have got senses. You can hear, you can smell, you can talk. All these senses we have, all these things you can do, you are able to do. How can one that has these capacities worship one that has none of these? By him asking them to ask their gods to find their murderers, their killers, their demolishers, Nabi Ibrahim alayhi salatu wasalam is asking them to think. Afala taqilun. Think for yourselves. How can you be worshipping that which has got no sense at all? That which cannot think, cannot talk, cannot identify its killers. They began then consulting, the people then began consulting among themselves. Their deliberations revolved around the question of values of idolatry. Of what worth, the people now asking themselves, of what worth were their idols and images anyway if they could not guard themselves from destruction? Now for the first time, Nabi Ibrahim alayhi salatu wasalam's action in smashing these idols brought these points to the fore. What points? These are the points. People started asking, they always thought that the idols can protect themselves and guard themselves because they are gods. Now they have been smashed, and of course they are now asking themselves, of what worth are these gods and images if they cannot guard and defend themselves from destruction? Why did they worship these idols? People are asking themselves. What benefit was there and what gain did they receive from their gods, who could not even tell them who the culprit was who had demolished them? Some argued vehemently that gods could not be smashed into pieces in this way. Some argued vehemently that gods that could be smashed into pieces in this way were not worth worshipping. Shaitan, however, moved amongst many of them, instigating them to defend their gods and their traditions and their customs. Shaitan advised them not to forsake their gods, or they would suffer from extreme thirst and extreme poverty. Now the plan of Shaitan and the normal scheme of Shaitan when people want to get out of shirk. He has used this pattern over and over throughout the history, over and over again throughout the history of man, with every messenger of Allah subhanahu wa ta'ala. After the messenger of Allah departed, as soon as people started falling into shirk, Shaitan has used this particular plan. Shaitan very seldom evolves any new scheme or new plan. He always uses the plan that he has used successfully in the past. This is why we are warned by Allah subhanahu wa ta'ala that Shaitan is our enemy, and we must recognize our enemy, for he uses the same formula over and over again, generation after generation, century after century, which he has used so successfully in the past. And here it is again we find Shaitan goes. The moment people are on the brink of hidayat, the moment people are ready to reject shirk and come into tawheed, at that very instant Shaitan poisons the mind. And here he is again. Shaitan, however, moves amongst the people and he instigates them to defend their gods and their traditions. Shaitan advises them not to forsake their gods. And he warns them that if they do so, they will suffer from thirst, they will suffer from poverty, they will suffer from disease, they will suffer from sickness. And this is where he casts fear into the people. Not that he has the might and the power to do so. Not that Shaitan has the power to cause poverty, to cause thirst, to cause starvation, to cause disease, to cause sickness. None of these he has the power to cause misfortune. None of these to cause bad luck. Shaitan does not have power over all these. Only Allah subhanahu wa ta'ala has. But Shaitan merely suggests these things.
to the people. And people have a fear for ill luck and misfortune and bad luck and disease and sickness and starvation, all the rest of it. So all he does, he only suggests. People become fearful of his suggestions. He tells them their wells and their rivers would dry up and they would face starvation and hunger. Their crops would be damaged, he tells them. Their crops will be devastated. Their crops will be burnt. All these things. The wrath of their gods would descend on them, he tells them, and disaster would smite them everywhere. Fear of their gods then gets the better of them. The fear overtakes. This is his normal pattern. He has used it thousands of times successfully over so many centuries, over so many civilizations, and over so many peoples successfully. He goes in and the Anbiya's, the prophets of Allah subhanahu wa ta'ala, the messengers of Allah subhanahu wa ta'ala, have time and time again warned the people of these habits of shayateen, of the shayateen. Has it changed? Has it changed now up till this present day? No. Didn't I tell you, did I not tell you a few months ago that I met or have met often people that go and visit the graves of saints? And then you ask them this particular question, that brother, why have you come here? So he speaks about all his misfortunes, and that from the time he started visiting these places and these sanctuaries, the good fortune that has smiled on him. Have I not told you about the people that celebrate in various ways Milad al-Nabis and all other types of celebrations and feasts that they celebrate, okay? Milad al-Nabi is one of them. There are so many other forms of things that they celebrate, that they commemorate. What about those events of their saints? Not so much the Milad al-Nabi, but other events that they celebrate. And in these celebrations they say, no, we cannot. We have to conduct these celebrations. If we don't do so, then misfortune will smile on us. Maulana, you know, a certain year I did not hold this celebration in the name of this particular saint, and I did not make these sacrifices in the name of this particular saint, and this is what happened. All these troubles came upon me. All these misfortunes came upon me. I was smitten with this bad luck and this misfortune. Therefore, I have to go on doing so. The same thing you will find again, the shaitan enters them and entertains their mind with these thoughts that if they leave these traditions and customs, they will have ill fortune, misfortune coming down upon them. For these reasons, these ceremonies, many of them in the form of bid'ah, are conducted. Both these versions are stated in the Quran Majid in the ayat that I recited. The first version, in which they express doubts in the integrity of their gods, is stated as follows: فَرَجَعُوا إِلَىٰ أَنفُسِهِمْ فَقَالُوا إِنَّكُمْ أَنْتُمُ الظَّالِمُونَ. They then turned to themselves and said, verily it is us that are the wrongdoers. That is, we are wrong in worshipping these gods. This realization did come to the people as they began to accuse each other of following falsehood and wrong devotion. Shaitan pounced upon his followers and he threatened them with dire consequences. For a while, it was a touch and go situation. Brothers, a few minutes ago, the example I was talking to you about, I mentioned the Milad al-Nabi. It is actually the Urs which I'm talking about, the Urs given in celebration of the various saints and so on, the origin of that and the reasons for that, and how many people indulge in these things merely for a bit of happy luck and good luck. All right, let's go on with our story, and I will conclude in the next few minutes. For a while, it was a touch-and-go situation. Had the people been sincere, imagine they were right there where Hidayat is. When they consulted with one another after the speech of Nabi Ibrahim alayhi salam, Nabi Ibrahim alayhi salam's address to them, in this interview which the people had with Nabi Ibrahim alayhi salam, when they asked him, when a delegation of them asked him, whether he was guilty of having demolished their idols. And he told them, ask your idols. All these idols that lie smashed, ask them. The people felt foolish, and they consulted with one another, and as they consulted, a realization came to them that they
were wrong and unjust in worshipping these idols. No people have come so close to the truth. They were right there on the, almost on the verge of acceptance of Tawheed. And Shaitan then immediately comes in, poisons their mind, and pulls them back by threats of disaster striking them. So we say that as they began to accuse each other of following falsehood and wrong devotion, Shaitan pounced upon his followers and threatened them with dire consequences. For a while, it was a touch-and-go situation. Had the people been sincere, Hidayat would have come to them, but Shaitan mustered his forces, grabbed hold of the evil in peoples, blinded them to the truth, caused an evil hypnotic trance upon them, and released malevolence, hatred and jealousy among them, which drove them back into idolatry. Their relapse into idolatry is mentioned in the Quran Majid in these words, ثُمَّ نُكِسُوا عَلَىٰ رُؤُوسِهِمْ. Then they turned down upon their heads. The truth had smiled on them for just a while, and then their light, the light of Hidayat, had gone off. I've given you these various interpretations of this word, of this ayat of the Quran. The people then told Nabi Ibrahim alayhi salam, thereby seeking to defend their idols and their right to worship them, that he was fully aware that these idols did not speak. So why was he asking them such a question? Nabi Ibrahim alayhi salam then explained to them that men should worship a creator and a sustainer that was alive, who was alive, that could maintain and that could provide, that had power, glory and authority, that had will and might, that was independent and divine, and that could sustain forever. Why did they worship gods that were powerless and senseless? Only Allah Ta'ala was worthy of worship. Why did they not consider and reflect on this? I brought you now up to the end of this particular ayat and the necessary commentary from it. Inshallah, brothers, next week we will go on from there, and I will tell you what transpired thereafter and the plan of the people to punish Nabi Ibrahim alayhi salatu wasalam for having dared to demolish their idols, inshallah. Jazakumullah wa akhiru da'wana alhamdulillahi rabbil alamin. Plainly you and I know rizq comes from Allah subhanahu wa ta'ala. It is not provided by any firm, by any employer, or by any business. Rizq comes from Allah subhanahu wa ta'ala. And as long as rizq is halal, nobody can keep you away. Not any law, not any man-made law, or any kind of man-made intervention. If you know your income is halal, and you know you must work to earn, believing that your income is from Allah subhanahu wa ta'ala, then no man-made law can restrict you from earning a halal income. Very well, the protest that has been called for tomorrow and the day after is one that says the cost of living must come down. Brothers, we Muslims say the cost of living is going up not because of the government. The cost of living, a very important point, the cost of living is going up because of the ways of the people, because of the kufr and the shirk and the immoral manner and the corrupt manner in which people are living. There is your problem. Now you want to go on living an immoral life and a corrupt life, robbing, killing and so on, thieving and murdering and raping and all that. You want violence and crime and sin to continue. All the evils must flourish, and at the same time the cost of living must come down through such protest action. We say no. No, go back to the foundation and sort that out. Let people live a moral life, a pure life, a chaste life, a modest life, a good life, a pious life. That's what we want. We want a clean society. So clean up your act before you call for strikes. I am saying, I can only look at this in an Islamic way. And the Islamic way says, clean up your act, and then Allah will help to increase barakah, and Allah's rahmah will come on the society. So this problem is not going to be resolved that way. No matter how powerful the union, and no matter how powerful and what amount of strength the people have,
the people's strength is like the strength of a fly in front of that of Allah subhanahu wa ta'ala. The combined strength of all of humanity in front of Allah's strength is like nothing. So, without Allah's help, our problems will not be sorted out. We must tell that not only to our people, we must tell that to the whole kuffar world. Even if we are one and they are a million, we will stand by our faith and our deen. So that is the reply I have given them, and I'm just clearing that up with you also at the same time before we start today's lesson. No, we, as far as possible, if we are intimidated or threatened, then our life is important, because Allah subhanahu wa ta'ala and Sayyidina Rasulullah sallallahu alayhi wa sallam has said we must safeguard our life. I mean, we must not get hurt unnecessarily. If there's any danger threatening your life, then sure, stay away. But don't stay away for any other reason. You stay away because your life is threatened. Okay, due to the threat you stay away. But if you can go to work, go and work by all means and earn a halal income. The strike itself is not halal. Alright, if you got that, let us proceed. If there's any questions, you can ask me afterwards. Any brother wants to ask any question in this regard, he can ask me. I can only give you a reply which will not be popular. It will

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We express our faith and belief in the tawheed of Allah subhanahu wa ta'ala expressed in our kalima, La ilaha illallah. And we send darood and salam upon the beloved messenger of Allah ta'ala, Sayyidina wa Nabina Muhammadur Rasulullah sallallahu alayhi wa sallam. We believe in our Rasulullah sallallahu alayhi wa sallam and we have faith in Rasulullah sallallahu alayhi wa sallam as expressed in the kalima Muhammad Rasulullah sallallahu alayhi wa sallam. We also ask Allah's blessings upon the beloved messengers, family and and the companions of Sayyidina Rasulullah sallallahu alayhi wa sallam, known as the Sahaba Ikram Ridwanullahi ta'ala alayhim ajma'in. And we pray that Allah subhanahu wa ta'ala must bless the entire ummah of Sayyidina Muhammad Rasulullah sallallahu alayhi wa sallam. Our lesson is Shaitan's plan for man. We are at present discussing the story, the lengthy story of Ibrahim alayhi salatu wasalam, Nabi Ibrahim alayhi salatu wasalam, and the tyrannical ruler of his period, king of his period called Namrud. And of course, Shaitan's involvement with the people of Namrud in that period. We have done quite a bit of the story. We will continue from where I left off last week. And where I left off was where Nabi Ibrahim alayhi salatu wasalam has told the people that they are trying to defend their idols and their idolatry was wrong and their idols were useless and worthless, dead objects created, invented by the hand of man, and they had no power whatsoever and no authorities whatsoever. Therefore, people should worship a living Allah and they should seek help and aid from a living Allah, Allah that was the ruler of the entire universe and all power and absolute power was in that and vested in that one Allah. The people were in no mood for this type of talk. They had no replies for Nabi Ibrahim alayhi salatu wasalam. The rhetorical questions of Nabi Ibrahim alayhi salatu wasalam, and they should seek help and aid from a living Allah, Allah that was the ruler of the entire universe and all power and absolute power was in that and vested in that one Allah. The people were in no mood for this type of talk. They had no replies for Nabi Ibrahim alayhi salatu wasalam. The rhetorical questions of Nabi Ibrahim alayhi salatu wasalam, they found very embarrassing. He had put them and their gods to shame on numerous occasions in the past. Now he had demolished their gods, their idols, their images. He had gone too far this time. The matter had to be reported to the leader of the state, to the king, their ruler, their emperor. Their king and leader was Namrud. He was in the mold of Fir'aun. Namrud was an ambitious and a greedy person who lusted for power and wealth and who was opposed to any but his own way. Namrud, like Fir'aun, was not only their king and their ruler, he had also been given by the people certain divine attributes and he reveled in their obeisance. Like Fir'aun, who was worshipped by the people, Egyptian people, so also was Namrud worshipped by the Chaldean people. He was also vested and attributed with certain divine powers. We may say therefore that Namrud was also one of their gods. For people regularly used to bow and prostrate to Namrud and also to the many statues made in his honor. Now all over the streets and the public squares in Iraq, or as it was known as Chaldea at that time, there stood statues which were made and carved by the order, by the hukum of the king, which appeared in image just like that of Namrud. And wherever these stood, people when they passed used to bow down

0: on their way to work, on the way back from work, they used to bow down, salute, and of course, at times they used to make sujood, prostrate to these statues, and so on. So, in this way, therefore I say that they considered Namrud to be also a god, an idol. When this was put to Nabi Ibrahim alayhi salam, that he should accompany them to Namrud, he had no hesitation in accompanying them. They thought he would resist. But now the people are, so to say, arresting Nabi Ibrahim alayhi salam when he indirectly admitted that he had destroyed their idols, that he had, you know, crushed all the idols and smashed it into pieces. He didn't, when they asked him, did you do it? He said, well, ask them, why are you asking me? So they consulted with one another, and eventually the verdict of the people's judge, the people's judgment in this matter, the people's court had judged Nabi Ibrahim alayhi salam to be guilty of both trespass into their temple and destruction of their idols. So what they did is, they told Nabi Ibrahim alayhi salatu wasalam, almost like an arresting officer does, that we want you to come before our king, and then he must pass judgment as to the crime that you have committed. What was that crime? He had broken up, crushed and bust up all their idols. So Nabi Ibrahim alayhi salam, when they told him, he was prepared, ready to go with them to face their king. The ugly mood of the crowd did not deter him, it did not frighten him, it put no fear into him. Nabi Ibrahim alayhi salatu wasalam was one amongst a multitude of his enemies, yet he showed no fear for them. He was without fear. He feared only Allah Ta'ala. His protector was only Allah Subhanahu Wa Ta'ala. He was doing the work of Allah Subhanahu Wa Ta'ala. This work of da'wat and tabligh rested on Allah Subhanahu Wa Ta'ala. Whatever happened to him would be by the will and the decree and the design of Allah Subhanahu Wa Ta'ala. In this faith, Nabi Ibrahim alayhi salatu wasalam was absolute. He was then escorted to the presence of Namrud. He was taken to the palace of Namrud, and there the officers made him stand there, and then they took him into the court of Namrud. And Namrud, he found seated on his magnificent throne, the throne that was full studded with jewels and gems. And Namrud had on his head his crown with all the necessary jewels and rubies and diamonds and all glistening on his crown. He had a huge crown, a six-pointed crown Namrud had, filled with huge jewels, encrusted with gems, jewels and gems, you know, sparkling. This he placed on his head, and then they used to have a neck gear around the neck, almost like Fir'aun had, also encrusted with jewels. This was their uniform and so on, and his throne was similarly full of jewels and encrusted with jewels. The king's emissaries, guards, the king's guards presented their reports on recent happenings with regard to the actions of Nabi Ibrahim alayhi salatu wasalam and the eventual destruction of the idols by Ibrahim, suspected of crushing by Ibrahim alayhi salatu wasalam in the main temple. The king was taken aback. He was utterly surprised that anyone would dare to do such a thing. He found this hard to believe. Who? Namrud found it very hard to believe that Nabi Ibrahim alayhi salatu wasalam could be guilty of such a very serious offense. He therefore proceeded to question Nabi Ibrahim alayhi salatu wasalam clearly about his beliefs, though he did this in an insinuating and a very insulting manner. Namrud realized that before me is standing a very important person, a very sane and rational, reasonable person, a very clever person, a very learned person, a very pious person, a very devout person. Namrud realized this, and he could not understand how such a person, a thinking person, could have destroyed the idols. So therefore, he began to question, although the reports were given by the various officers in charge as to the guilt of Nabi Ibrahim alayhi salam. person. Namrud realized this, and he could not understand how such a person, a thinking person, could have destroyed the idols. So therefore, he began to question, although the reports were given by the various officers in charge as to the guilt of Nabi Ibrahim alayhi salam, and as to the fact that Nabi Ibrahim alayhi salam had not clearly stated that he was not responsible or guilty for breaking the idols. Alright? Therefore, Namrud, in his arrogance, started insulting Nabi Ibrahim alayhi salam and asking him questions in a very arrogant and spiteful manner. The Messenger of Allah subhanahu wa ta'ala, Nabi Ibrahim alayhi salatu wasalam, was in no way perturbed by his uncouth behavior, by his insulting questions, and replied to his questions in a very affirmative and convincing way. Namrud wished to know about the God of Nabi Ibrahim alayhi salam. The reply from Nabi Ibrahim alayhi salatu wasalam that Allah subhanahu wa ta'ala caused life and caused death. And all things and beings in creation were therefore dependent upon Allah subhanahu wa ta'ala. This reply of Nabi Ibrahim alayhi salam was dismissed by Namrud with arrogance. As far as Namrud was concerned, this did not present any great power by the Allah of Ibrahim alayhi salam. For he, Namrud, also possessed power over life and death. To prove his point, Namrud ordered his guards to bring in to the court of his splendid palace two long-term prisoners, two prisoners that had already been sentenced to death for crimes they had committed. Namrud ordered his guards to bring in two prisoners from the jail, bring in two prisoners, long-term prisoners. Upon the king's instructions, the one person who had a life sentence on him and who was sentenced to death already, Namrud, through his orders, through his instructions, that one person, the one killer, the one who upon him sentence was passed, he was released. He was told by Namrud, "You are free, unchain him and let him go." So that one fellow, they took off his handcuffs, whatever they had tied his hands with, and the chains on his feet, he was released. They're taken off, and the king told him, "You can go, you are free, I release you, I give you back your life." And so this chap walked out of there a free man. And then the other one, by the order of the king, was beheaded. The king ordered, behead him, and immediately in front of Nabi Ibrahim alayhi salatu wasalam and all the people that were assembled in the court, the thousands of people looking on as to what Namrud was going to do with Ibrahim alayhi salam, he was beheaded. His head was chopped off and the body was dragged and taken away from the court. The palace court. Turning now to Nabi Ibrahim alayhi salatu wasalam, Namrud boastfully prided himself on having power over life and death. Over life and death. Just like the God of Nabi Ibrahim alayhi salam. As Nabi Ibrahim alayhi salatu wasalam had stated about his Allah. The people were astonished at the simplicity of his example. At whose example? The people were astonished that Nabi Ibrahim alayhi salatu wasalam had given Namrud such a simple example of the attribute of Allah subhanahu wa ta'ala. And in the way in which he appeared to lose out against Namrud. The more intelligent ones among the people knew, however, that Nabi Ibrahim alayhi salatu wasalam was a powerful exponent of the haq and the truth, and they waited for his reply with bated breath. They knew Nabi Ibrahim alayhi salam very, very well. They had listened to hundreds of his talks and lectures, and they knew that his wisdom was so great that he explained the highest forms of intelligence in the simplest of ways and in the simplest of forms. So they waited. They knew that Namrud will not be able to get away with this. The silence grew thick. Nabi Ibrahim alayhi salatu wasalam allowed the victory of the apparent victory of Namrud to sink into Namrud's head. as if Nabi Ibrahim alayhi salat, not that he was dramatizing the situation, no, Nabi Ibrahim alayhi salatu wasalam was concentrating and waiting for the direction and the nusra and the rahmah of Allah subhanahu wa ta'ala. And Nabi never acts out of his own. He always acts as he is directed by Allah subhanahu wa ta'ala. So an eerie silence came down over the court, over the hall in the palace, and the silence grew thick. Namrud smiled with pleasure at the apparent defeat of his adversary. Nabi Ibrahim alayhi salatu wasalam in the meantime was meditating, and he was seeking guidance and help from Allah subhanahu wa ta'ala. Namrud thought that Ibrahim alayhi salam had succumbed as a result of his powerful ocular demonstration. What is an ocular demonstration? An ocular demonstration is that performance which can be seen by the eyes. Now here, what I mean by ocular demonstration is exactly like in the court of Fir'aun. The magicians, the sorcerers in the court, the hundreds of sorcerers in the court of Fir'aun threw their sticks, and it all turned into snakes. People looked and they saw. Though this was an act of sorcery, witchcraft, magic, call it mesmerism, whatever you want to, to the people, all these appeared like huge worms or snakes that appeared wherever the sticks had fallen. And what did Nabi Musa alayhi salatu wasalam do? He kept silent. He waited. Exactly like Nabi Ibrahim alayhi salatu wasalam had waited, Nabi Musa alayhi salatu wasalam waited. There Fir'aun smiled and thought, what reply can Musa alayhi salam bring for this ocular magical demonstration? And Nabi Musa alayhi salam waited and waited until they thought he had no reply. And then of course he took it, as soon as Allah subhanahu wa ta'ala, and now Musa, throw down your staff. And then Nabi Musa alayhi salatu wasalam threw down his staff, and he turned into the biggest snake of all. And one by one it went, and the thousands of little snakes that were around, it one by one gobbled them up. One by one they disappeared, and the people looked on, and the excitement grew as they saw this one snake without much movement. Without much slithering. The others were slithering and moving around. And one by one, the staff of Nabi Musa alayhi salam swallowed them all. And the people saw. Now, the same projection take it, and here in the court of Namrud. Here is Namrud. One man is slain, killed, murdered by Namrud's orders. And another one is released. And he says, I have power over life and death. Nabi Ibrahim alayhi salatu wasalam allows this to sink in into Namrud. Namrud grows arrogant and very sure of himself. And the people are wondering what has happened. Ibrahim alayhi salam cannot lose. We know him too well. Look at this. They are idolaters. Nabi Ibrahim alayhi salam has worked amongst them. Yet they love him. And they respect him. For they have up till now found neither lie, nor deceit, nor fault in Ibrahim alayhi salatu wasalam. So even there is the quality of admiration and honoring this great man. And therefore they wait. And here this is what happens. Namrud thought that Ibrahim alayhi salam had lost, that he had succumbed as a result of his powerful ocular demonstration. Nabi Ibrahim alayhi salatu wasalam then steadied himself, and then he spoke thoughtfully and precisely, with great firmness and with great conviction, informing Namrud, this pretender to divinity, that his Allah, the one true creator and sustainer, in which he, Ibrahim, believed, and this Allah who is all-powerful and all-knowing and all-seeing, this powerful one Allah caused the sun to rise in the east. Could Namrud, with his claim to power so ably demonstrated, could Namrud please cause the sun to rise from the west? Here a proof of power was asked of Namrud, which would settle the matter once and for all as to who was the true God. There was a hush in the audience as people waited for an answer and also a demonstration from their king, from their divine ruler. Many amongst them believed that he possessed magical powers, even divine powers. Who? Namrud. Many people believed that Namrud had certain magical powers, maybe even divine powers. Why? He had just shown them how much power he had over life and death. Others, however, had become accustomed to the unanswerability of questions proposed by Nabi Ibrahim alayhi salam. They knew that Namrud was both confused, confounded, and lost. This final touch by Nabi Ibrahim alayhi salatu wasalam in front of the powerful ruler Namrud convinced them that Nabi Ibrahim alayhi salam was a true messenger of Allah subhanahu wa ta'ala and that he was delivering the message of haq and truth. The thinkers amongst the people, their hearts and their minds at last opened to the truth and the haq, but they were a minority, as is always the case. Many of them claimed aloud, many amongst the audience, when they saw this, and they saw again the silence building up, the silence growing thick. And this time, unlike the previous time, Namrud bedazzled, completely confounded, no reply. His brain is churning and running and turning. All the cogs in his brain are turning full steam, but no reply comes to him. What answer? He must now, first of all, claim and say that he has the power. He as God, or claimed God like Pharaoh did, I am God. So Namrud must now, Ibrahim alayhi salam's Allah, creator and sustainer, makes the sun rise from the east and set in the west. Namrud must now claim and demonstrate his power that he can bring the sun out from the west and make it set in the east. Subhanallah. And there is just no reply. And again the silence grows and becomes thick. And the people see, while this is happening, no reply comes. The minutes, seconds turn into minutes, and the minute goes on and on and on and on. And suddenly amongst the people, the thinking people, look at Ibrahim alayhi salatu wasalam, great love comes into their heart, great appreciation for this man, their friend, the man that they knew, the man that they trusted all along, but whom they just couldn't bring themselves up to accept as the messenger of Allah Ta'ala. All of a sudden there are shouts that we believe in the God of Ibrahim. We believe in the Lord of Ibrahim. We believe in the Allah of Ibrahim. We believe it. All over the audience, here and there, pockets of people, little pockets amongst the people, begin to shout their belief in the Allah of Ibrahim, and that they associated themselves and supported him. The dumbstruck, conceited, and abashed ruler of Chaldea stirred. His mind, unable to come up with any reply, he heard the cries of support for Nabi Ibrahim alayhi salatu wasalam and for the faith and religion of Nabi Ibrahim alayhi salatu wasalam. Namrud felt things narrowing down upon him, pressing against him. He felt threatened. He had been warned by his diviners and his astrologers about one by the name of Ibrahim who would destroy his kingdom. Was this that Ibrahim? But he had every child killed. He had thousands of children born babes, taken from the laps of their mothers and killed. Who, by the orders of Namrud? Could this be that one Ibrahim who had been saved? Could this be the Ibrahim who had been saved by his God, by his Creator? It could be no other. Something drastic had to be done by Namrud, or he would lose his power and his whole wealth and kingdom. Shaitan sprang into action. Shaitan found no chance to do so until this time. While Nabi Ibrahim alayhi salatu wasalam was facing Namrud, and while this question answer session was going on, Allah subhanahu wa ta'ala prevented shaitan from coming in between Ibrahim alayhi salam and Namrud. Then shaitan was released. Allah subhanahu wa ta'ala had allowed the truth to sink in, to permeate into the minds of the people, for people to decide for themselves before releasing shaitan onto them once again. Shaitan went into the people with his evil suggestions and abominable insinuations. He told them and he whispered into their hearts and their minds with these evil suggestions as he went and penetrated into their bloodstream. Shaitan went into the people with his evil suggestions and his abominable insinuations. How could they desert their gods? How could they turn their backs to the gods, to their gods, to the ways and traditions of their ancestors? Did they realize that their gods would wreak vengeance on them, that they would suffer harm and loss and damage? They must not forsake their gods, or misfortune would overtake them. Those who had heard the question of Nabi Ibrahim alayhi salam, and they had seen the stunned silence of Namrud, and expressed their faith in the Allah of Nabi Ibrahim alayhi salatu wasalam, and in the Risalat of Nabi Ibrahim alayhi salatu wasalam, these handful of people stood their ground firmly against shaitan, until shaitan became fearful of the intensity of their iman, and he gave way. On seeing their solidarity, many other people joined these believers, this group of believers, until there was a solid mass of support for Nabi Ibrahim alayhi salatu wasalam. Shaitan, however, succeeded with the weaker ones amongst the people, with the more insincere, sinful and opprobrious people in the crowd, and they started baying aloud for the blood of Nabi Ibrahim alayhi salatu wasalam. A scream and a roar went up from the unbelievers. "Hang him, kill him, burn him," shouted the mob. "He has disgraced our gods. He has broken and smashed our idols. He has destroyed our gods. He has shamed our idols." And similar cries arose from the followers of shaitan. Namrud stared at the audience. The believers stood with dignity. They would never bow down to him again. They would only prostrate themselves to the God of Nabi Ibrahim alayhi salam. This was very clear to Namrud. The unbelievers, on the other hand, squirmed, squatted, and belted themselves down in front of him and pleaded with him from their positions on the ground to burn and to kill the destroyer of their gods and the demolisher of their idols. Namrud sensed that the end of his reign had come. Should he also submit at this stage to Nabi Ibrahim alayhi salam and so save himself from doom and destruction? This is the thought that is going on in the mind of Namrud. It happened to Firaun as well. This is exactly what's going on with Namrud. Namrud senses at this time that his power and his strength and his rule is about to end. Now he thinks, should he submit at this stage and save himself from doom and destruction? Or should he hold on to his present power and his influence, his position and his wealth? In an instant, shaitan pounced upon Namrud, addressing him as follows: "How can you even consider such a move? Do you want to give everything up without resistance? All these gods and your own divinity, your own divine powers, has blessed you and supported you and kept you in power. And now you want to give it all up because of one man? Look at the support you have in the crowd. Namrud, look at this crowd of people. Look at how the people are shouting to you and appealing to you to burn Ibrahim. Look at the amount of support you have got. Look at how they respect you, how they adore you, and how they worship you. Look at all these hundreds of people lying prostrate in front of you. How all of them are squirming in front of you, bowing in front of you, and appealing to you as their God to punish Ibrahim for his insolence. Na'uzubillah. Are you going to abandon all this power and wealth for some imagined threat? What can Ibrahim alayhi salam do to you? Your diviners, are you saying that your diviners and your astrologers are wrong? This man, O Namrud, can do you no harm. He cannot destruct you, provided you destroy him first. Namrud, you destroy Ibrahim first. Have him killed first. What can he then do to you? And Shaitan goes on as increasing the heat of the blood, pulsating and moving at a rhythmic speed, a tremendous speed in the bloodstream of Namrud, and heating up his mind, making it feverish, so that Namrud can think of nothing else. The people were clamoring for the blood of Nabi Ibrahim alayhi salatu wasalam. In other words, for the life of Ibrahim alayhi salatu wasalam. They are shouting, screaming, ranting and raving is reported as follows in the Quran Majeed. I've given you the whole story up till there. Let's turn to Al-Quran and see what Allah subhanahu wa ta'ala has to say in the Al-Quran. And this whole story, since I started this lesson that I've been telling you, look in how few words, Kalamullah, Allah subhanahu wa ta'ala has put this whole story. Bismillahir Rahmanir Rahim. Qalu harriquhu wansuru alihatakum in kuntum fa'ilin. Sadaqallahu al-Azim. Surah Anbiya, 21st Surah of the Quran, ayat number 68, says Allah subhanahu wa ta'ala, they the people said, burn him and stand by your gods. In this way, you will be doing very well. Subhanallah. The people said, burn Ibrahim and stand by all these idols of yours that you worship. In this way, you will be doing excellent work. The incident wherein Namrud found himself stunned into silence by Nabi Ibrahim alayhi salatu wasalam, and he found himself helpless and unable to bring the sun out of the west like the Allah of Nabi Ibrahim alayhi salam brought it out from the east, and which helplessness, hopelessness and humiliation caused an inner debate in his mind in which evil triumphed over good, is recorded in the Quran Majeed as follows. What I told you, this contest between Nabi Ibrahim alayhi salatu wasalam and Namrud, this interview, this is recorded in the Al-Quran, in the Quran Majeed as follows. Says Allah subhanahu wa ta'ala, Alam tara ila alladhi hajja Ibrahim fi rabbih an ataahu Allahul mulka iza qala Ibrahim rabbi alladhi yuhyi wa yumeet. قال أنا أحيي وأميت قال إبراهيم فإن الله يأتي بالشمس من المشرق فأتي بها من المغرب فبهت الذي كفر والله لا يهدي القوم الظالمين. Surah Baqarah, second surah of the Quran, ayat number 258. Allah subhanahu wa ta'ala reports and records as follows about this conversation between Ibrahim alayhi salatu wasalam and Namrud. In Surah Baqarah, says Allah subhanahu wa ta'ala, do you not perceive in the story of the one who had an argument with Ibrahim, in other words Namrud, do you not perceive a lesson in the story of one who had an argument with Ibrahim, a debate with Ibrahim about his sustainer, because Allah had given him the kingdom. Allah had given the kingdom to whom? To Namrud. Because of this powerful kingdom and rule that he had, it had gone so much to his head, says Allah subhanahu wa ta'ala, that do you not learn a lesson from it? O Muhammadur Rasulullah sallallahu alayhi wa sallam, O Arab people, O Muslims of all nationalities, do you not learn a lesson from the qissa of Ibrahim alayhi salatu wasalam and Namrud? How when Ibrahim said, what did Ibrahim say? How when Ibrahim said, my sustainer is he who gives life and who causes death. He answered, who? Namrud answered, I also give life and I also cause death. So Ibrahim said, verily Allah causes the sun to rise in the east. Now can you cause it to come from the west? Upon this, the disbeliever was confounded, and Allah does not guide the wrongdoing people. Subhanallah. There's the whole story. It took me how long to tell you that story? Almost half an hour. 15 minutes. Look, Allah subhanahu wa ta'ala's kalamullah. What is there that I've told you that is missing in the kalam of Allah subhanahu wa ta'ala, which takes hardly of 2 seconds to recite, 2-3 seconds to recite? Can you see the miracle of Al-Quran? Subhanallah, no man can fathom it. Therefore, Allah subhanahu wa ta'ala in the Quran challenges entire humanity and entire jinn to separately or together, unitedly, come together and write one page of the Quran, 10 ayat of the Quran, write one surah of the Quran, write one page of the Quran, write one ayat of the Quran, nay, write one word of the Quran. You can't do nothing. Not one word, not one ayah, not one page, not one juz, not one surah, you can do nothing. Not individually, neither individually, nor as a human, nor as humanity as a whole, nor as with the jinn as a whole. Not entire creation can produce something like the Quran. Brothers, do you know what is Quran? Subhanallah. Night, morning and evening, therefore, make it compulsory. Compel yourself. Consider it as a fard to recite Al-Quran before you go to work and late in the evening. Recite a small portion of the Quran. Even if, whatever you know by heart, even recite it. Besides the salah. Salah, yes, Quran is recited, but it is not enough. You must recite. You must recite Quran at home, outside of Salah. Make it a bounden duty. There is going to be so much noor in that house. What can I tell you? If only you could see the power of Quran and recitation of Quran. Quran is too powerful. The shayateen will not come into that home. They will not come with their evil suggestions. There will be very little trouble. There will be a lot of barakah. You will find that your money goes so much further. There's so much more barakah. There's so much increase in sustenance. Alright, all these things will take place as a result of the miracle of recitation of Al-Quran. Yet, let's look at this translation. I've given you the whole story already. Alright, and then we proceed. Do you not, O Muslimin, do you not perceive a lesson in the story of the one who had an argument with Ibrahim about his sustainer because Allah had given him the kingdom? How? When Ibrahim said, my sustainer, what did Ibrahim say? How? When Ibrahim said, my sustainer is he, in other words, my Allah is he who gives life and causes death. So Namrud answered to Ibrahim, I give life and I also cause death. Ibrahim then said, verily Allah causes the sun to rise in the east. Now you can cause it. Now can you cause it to rise from, to come up from the west? Upon this, the disbeliever was confounded, and Allah does not guide the wrongdoing people. Subhanallah. These were astonishing moments in the life of Namrud, who was a powerful ruler of an extensive kingdom with great wealth and great honor. Like the arrogance of Fir'aun in his confrontation with Nabi Musa alayhi salatu wasalam in the palace of Fir'aun, so was Namrud drowned by his pride and his ego. His self-image would not let go. Material wealth and luxuries caused him to hold on to and to grasp onto power. He reckoned, Namrud, at the suggestion of Shaitan, that if he destroyed Nabi Ibrahim alayhi salam, then who could destroy his kingdom? Who could take away his wealth? The people were pleading with Namrud to burn Nabi Ibrahim alayhi salam. So Namrud reckoned, by burning Ibrahim alayhi salam, Ibrahim alayhi salam could never return. He could never come back to life. Namrud, however, shivered with fear for a while. When Namrud came to this conclusion that if I have Ibrahim alayhi salam killed, burnt, murdered, slaughtered, beheaded, whatever, if I have him killed, he can't come back to life. So how can I lose my power? How can I lose my wealth? How can I lose my empire? I cannot. Now remember, Shaitan in the meantime has brought him to this conclusion. When he came to this conclusion and is about to announce his verdict to the people, his judgment to the people, he shivers. A cold shiver of fear goes through throughout his entire body. Because, remember, just prior to Shaitan entering him and putting this in his mind, he personally had come to the conclusion that Ibrahim alayhi salam, by this example that Nabi Ibrahim had given, that, O Namrud, if you claim to be so powerful that you have power over life and death, then Namrud, prove to me your power as opposed to the power of my Allah. My Allah brings out the sun from the east. Let your power and your idol power, the idols in which you believe, the gods in which you believe, all your gods and yourself put together, you come up and bring out the sun from the west. Stun, no reply, failure. Victory for Nabi Ibrahim alayhi salam, failure for the unbelieving, the mushrik Namrud. This is what has happened. At that stage, Namrud realizes that what Nabi Ibrahim alayhi salatu wasalam is saying and preaching is haq. The thought crosses his mind, and on the day of judgment he will have to answer, he will be held accountable for this. That, O Ibrahim, Tawheed and Haq and the Risalat of Ibrahim alayhi salam, O Namrud, this had crossed your mind. I did put this in your mind, but you rejected it. So the thought did cross his mind, let me, like the people, so many people in the audience had already raised their hands and said, we believe in Ibrahim, we believe in the Allah of Ibrahim. They accepted. So Namrud sees all those people that accepted the religion and the faith of Ibrahim, all of them were the most respectable and honorable people in that community. Namrud knew. He realized at that time, let me go along and let me also accept the faith of Nabi Ibrahim alayhi salam and the Risalat of Nabi Ibrahim alayhi salam. And it is at that stage that Shaitan came into him and began to waswas him. And the thoughts that crossed his mind as a result of Shaitan's evil suggestions, I have already stated. Now he comes to the conclusion. What conclusion? He realizes, if I destroy Ibrahim as Shaitan suggested to him, then what can Ibrahim do? I have destroyed him, so nothing can happen. Who will take away my power? Who will take away my wealth? Who will take away my palace and everything? Nobody. He will not survive. When this goes, then a cold shiver of fear goes through Namrud. Nabi Ibrahim alayhi salam was a man of God. Namrud now looks, he is about to pronounce sentence on Nabi Ibrahim alayhi salam. That was salam. And this is what goes through his mind. He realizes within his heart, this is a man of God. Meaning this is what he claims to be. He is a Rasul of Allah. He is Khalilullah. Who realizes this? Namrud. He looks at Nabi Ibrahim alayhi salatu wasalam, and in front of him he sees a man completely relaxed, fearless. Namrud realizes that the God of Nabi Ibrahim alayhi salam must be the most powerful God. He thinks to himself, what if the God of Ibrahim alayhi salam was invincible and insuperable? What if the God of Nabi Ibrahim alayhi salam is so powerful that in spite of whatever sentence he passes, Namrud passes on Nabi Ibrahim alayhi salatu wasalam, Nabi Ibrahim alayhi salatu wasalam's God, yani Allah, is so powerful that no matter what he does, Nabi Ibrahim alayhi salatu wasalam will still be successful. Even that thought crosses the mind of Namrud. What if I pass sentence on this man, on Ibrahim alayhi salam? Whatever sentence I pass, the God of Ibrahim alayhi salam still succeeds and triumphs through his powerful protection. He realizes, Namrud does, already so many had gone over. As he looks at the audience, he sees so many people have gone over as a result of these words of Ibrahim alayhi salam. What words? People in their hundreds have begun to accept the deen in the audience while all this is going on. They are accepting La ilaha illallah, Ibrahim Khalilullah. La ilaha illallah, Ibrahim Khalilullah. People one by one are accepting and going into Tawheed and into Risalat and into the matters of Akhirah. While this is going on, he looks And as he looks, he sees many people going over to the religion and faith of Nabi Ibrahim alayhi salatu wassalam. Then Shaitan again whispers into the mind of Namrud. Shaitan chimes in again and reminds him of his wealth, of his immense stature, and of his divinity. If you give in now and you accept Ibrahim alayhi salam, you will lose everything to Ibrahim alayhi salam. Is this what you want, Namrud? All this that you have gained and worked so hard for, are you going to sacrifice all this to Ibrahim alayhi salam? He had to take a stand against an enemy of the state. Ibrahim, Shaitan whispers to him, is an enemy of the state. The state religion is idolatry. Namrud, you are a representative of idolatry. Are you going to give this up for the sake of this one man? You must preserve your dignity and retain your authority. O Namrud, do not let your power go. Do not give up your authority. People began wondering why Namrud was taking so long to come to a decision. Namrud emerged from his reverie and turned to the people eventually, saying, "And what may your suggestion be as to how this should be done?" Now remember, there are hundreds of people lying in front of him on the ground, some on their faces, some on their backs, all writhing and prostrating and begging him to do something about this matter and to burn and to kill Nabi Ibrahim alayhi salatu wasalam for two things. One, for having destroyed their idols, smashed them into pieces. That was his one crime. And his second crime was to challenge Namrud with an impossible requirement. That is, to make the sun rise from the west, which was an impossible feat for Namrud to achieve. For these two crimes, if they can be called as such, to Namrud it would be crime, na'uzubillah, or that I have to use the word. Namrud now turns and asks the people. He says, "You tell me, you people say I must kill him. You people say I must burn him. Now you tell me, how must I burn him? How must I kill him? You give me your suggestions." Shaitan was instantly on the spot, suggesting to the evildoers that the biggest fire in the history of man, the biggest fire possible, should be lit for sentencing Ibrahim alayhi salam, and that Nabi Ibrahim alayhi salam should then be thrown into the center of this burning pyre. P-Y-R-E means this burning huge gathering of firewood, huge assembled firewood, and in the center of this, Nabi Ibrahim alayhi salatu wasalam should be, so that no man in future must ever curse or destroy the gods of the people, the idols of the people. Nabi Ibrahim alayhi salatu wasalam, they tell Namrud, such a lesson must be made that for the entire future, people would know that they must never, never speak against the gods and the idols and the images of the people. So make a lesson, O Namrud. You are a powerful ruler. There are plenty of jungles and woods around here. We are going to assemble as many logs and as much wood as possible. We're going to make the greatest fire in the history of mankind. And into this fire we're going to throw Ibrahim and let him burn to death. Nauzubillah. Do this, O Namrud, from such a fire, no mortal would emerge. The people and Namrud liked this idea. They must build a huge fire, and into this fire they must throw Nabi Ibrahim alayhi salam, and in this way they would be rid of him once and for all. Oh yes, and this would be a public holiday, and they would feast, and they would frolic, and they would revel in their new found freedom. And they would also restore their gods to their former glory. Namrud's face darkened as he told his people and his soldiers to light such a bonfire and to throw Nabi Ibrahim alayhi salatu wasalam into this fire. He would present himself to watch this fiery spectacle, and public holidays were declared. The Quran Majid states this action of Namrud in the following words. Says Allah subhanahu wa ta'ala, the decision that was made by Namrud after asking the people and the suggestions coming forth and the pronouncement, in other words, of the sentence being made by Namrud, Quran Pak says as follows. It says,
1: قَالُ بَنُوا لَهُ بُنِيَانًا فَأَلْقُوهُ فِي الْجَحِيمُ.
0: Surah Safat 37, Surah the Quran, ayat number 97, says Allah subhanahu wa ta'ala, they, the people, the unbelievers said, build a pyre for him, build a huge fire for him, and throw Ibrahim into the flaming fire. Look how I give you the story in between, and then Allah subhanahu wa ta'ala gives a summary in few words. I have to build the picture for you. I have to build the story for you. But taken from Al-Quran and the Mufassireen, the Tafsirs, and from the various Shuruhat of the Ahadith. Subhanallah. And that is how we read the story and we continue.
1: قَالُ بَنُوا لَهُ بُنْيَانًا فَأَلْقُوهُ فِي الْجَحِيمِ.
0: Bunyanan, a huge pyre, stack of wood, huge stack the wood, stack the logs, and then of course build this huge fire, and then into this throw sentences pronounced. These are the words. What were the words of Namrud?
1: Qalu bunu lahu bunyanan faalquhu fil jahim.
0: Remember, the word jahim is used for Jahannam also, right? For Jahannam. This is the word that who used? Namrud also used. Built for him a Jahim, a fire like the fire of Jahannam, in other words. Built for him so huge a fire. Right? You see the connection between the fire that was built for Nabi Ibrahim alayhi salatu wasalam and the reference with the fire of Jahannam. So big must you build that fire. The people rejoiced at the decision of their divine king Namrud. There was dancing, and there was merrymaking as they made their way out of the palace to their homes. And from there they went into the surrounding woods, men, women, and children, to gather logs for the proposed fire. Anyone who defied their gods would be dealt with in future in this way. Nabi Ibrahim alayhi salatu wasalam was taken into custody, chained and bound by the king's guards, and thrown into a dungeon to await there his terrible fate. Nabi Ibrahim alayhi salatu wasalam, immediately went into meditation and into prayer. Those who had accepted the true faith also did the same. They, the people who had accepted La ilaha illallah, Ibrahim Khalilullah, despairingly, when they heard this sentence, they went into their homes, went into i'tikaf, and they immediately fell in prayer, making du'as for the safety of Nabi Ibrahim alayhi salatu wasalam. So those who had accepted the true faith also did the same. They went into worship and prayer. They fell into prostration. They fell into prostration, in other words, in sujood to the one true Allah. And they begged for the forgiveness and mercy of Allah subhanahu wa ta'ala. And they pleaded for the saving of the life of Nabi Ibrahim Khalilullah alayhi salam. Firewood by the tons was brought in from all directions into the huge public square. Experts, in other words, fire lighting experts. Experts got busy erecting a huge, what we will call a multi-story construction, with lengthy logs on the outside and shorter ones within. Bunyanan, they started constructing what you and I will call a multi-story building. This would be the biggest fire ever lit for the burning of one man. The pyre was so built that its center part was visible from the outside, like almost like a stage in the middle. All firewood surrounding, and in the middle where Nabi Ibrahim alayhi salatu wasalam would be placed in order to burn. After the fire was lit, everybody could stand on the outside and look in. So they left a huge gap open through which people could look, as one looks onto a stage, how Ibrahim alayhi salatu wasalam would burn in this fire that they would start. So that people would have a grand sight of how he was burning and dying. wood of all sizes and descriptions was brought in for days as the pile grew in size and in extent. There was a carnival atmosphere around the city. People were in a high state of joy, excitement and happiness. The day of reckoning had come for Nabi Ibrahim alayhi salatu wasalam. He would not bother them with his preaching of Tawheed and Risalat and Akhirat any longer. They would not have to listen to him about Iman and Islam. They would be free to do as they pleased. Their gods and idols were deaf, dumb and blind. And these never preached to them or asked them such awkward questions as Nabi Ibrahim alayhi salatu wasalam did. What I'm reporting to you now is as the fire is being built and as hundreds and thousands of people, men, women, children, old and young and sickly, able and disabled, everybody is excited. And for days and days they're bringing firewood and they're bringing firewood together. And as they bring it, they leave it on one side and the builders are busy constructing. Look, if it's a multi-story log construction, then it has to be very solid.
2: We have had a number of programs since yesterday. So we'll have a short majlis this part of the night.

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he may be, even if he is in the 150th floor, 180th, whatever they have reached now in Dubai, Allah Ta'ala only knows. When somebody was questioned that how high are you going to go in Dubai, so they said, we don't know. We are watching what's happening in Malaysia, because there they are going, they are already 100 and some floor. So we're watching them. If they go that high, then we'll go one higher than that. But look at recently that little earthquake in Iran and the shake-up that Iran, the earthquake took place there. And the effects were felt in Dubai. The buildings were swaying. And people ran out of those buildings, of those same high skyscrapers. But there's no panah, there's no protection. All those people, when they were running down, we don't say they were all sinful ones, they can be very, very pious ones. But when Allah Tabaraka wa Ta'ala's azab comes, then at that time there's not going to be a separation, then all the pious ones are going to be saved and protected, and only the flood waters are going to damage the homes and property and building of the sinful ones. If that was the case, then the sun would have only heated the heads of the pious ones and not the heads of the sinful ones. The waters of the ocean should have frozen. They should have become like deep freezes or blocks of ice the moment the ship of a non-Muslim or disbeliever sailed. They would have become rocks or frozen. The ships wouldn't have been able to ply. Why? Because they are ships of the disbelievers. And Allah Ta'ala's creation, the water of the ocean, it's only the ship of the believers that will sail and take a person's goods and passengers from one place to another destination. If it had been like that, would there have been any

in epidemic proportion when it comes to sicknesses and diseases like AIDS and other things, or it is widespread when it comes to earthquakes, tremors, gale force winds, cyclones. Since Allah tabaraka wa ta'ala, it is His planning for those who are disbelievers, for those who are sinful ones, it's a shake up, get up, turn to Allah ta'ala, give up the sins and the evils of one's life. And for those who are pious and righteous, then it is an elevation of their status. And that is the reason why Nabi alayhi salatu wasalam went through so much of tests and trials. So that the pious and the righteous, they may not feel so grieved that we are believing in Allah ta'ala, we are making namaz, we are giving zakat, we are fasting in Ramadan, we are not watching the movies and all the haram on the TV, we are not committing adultery and fornication, we are not going anywhere near zina. So then why are these tests coming upon us? If tests came upon the greatest after Allah, and if the Sahaba Kiram radiallahu anhum ajma'in, they were tested so much. Zulzilu zilzalan shadida. So therefore, who are we to say that no test must come? Yes, we must not ask for tests. We must not become very bold and brave and start making big, big, bold claims. Big, big claims. Maulana, I am very strong. Anything can happen. I will never be shaken. My iman is very strong. I am very, very pious, very holy. Even the farishtas feel ashamed of my piety and taqwa. Therefore, I can take any kind of test. And then if Allah Ta'ala gives one stomach ache and one headache, or one mosquito goes into the ear or into the nose, then see where all that person's strength is gone. So, siwa tere koi sahara nahi hai. So we must not ask Allah Ta'ala for tests and trials, but if it comes, this whole issue of tests and trials and everything else, Hazrat Mujaddid Millat Rahmatullah Alayhi solved it in two words. When anybody used to say, ye takleef hai, ye pareshani hai, ye gham hai, ye hai, wo hai, so he used to ask one question, ikhtiyari hai ke ghair ikhtiyari hai? Is it voluntary or involuntary? That means, have you brought it upon yourself or it came without your seeking it, without your doing things that would have brought the pain and problem upon you? If it is something that was in your means, your power, then you should not have done it. But now that you did it, adopt the means, make istighfar, make tawbah and turn towards it. And if it was beyond your control, it's ghair ikhtiyari, the person was driving safely, he does not intend making an accident. He was very sharp, very alert, everything, but still somebody came from the back or some truck, the brakes failed and came and knocked him out. So now this ghair ikhtiyari, if he landed in hospital, now make sabr over it. So if it comes, then the person makes sabr, but he does not ask Allah Ta'ala for sabr. Therefore we are told not to keep the name also, sabir, sabira. Because that means that the person is going to be tested. It's not haram, it's not forbidden to keep the name. You have to understand. But names also have an effect. One lady gave birth to twins. In those days when the Russian Empire and Russian power and American power, the superpowers were there. So one side was Ronald Reagan and the other side was Gorbachev, the Russian. One was Gorbachev. So this lady kept the names of the twins, one Reagan and one Gorbachev. It was reported in the papers. And over a period of time she watched. Now she doesn't know about the philosophy of Islam, that names have effect or anything. She, because they were two superpowers, so she thought, let me keep the names of my two sons such that they become super people later on in life. So in any case, afterwards somebody asked, how's your twins doing? So she said, Gorbachev is a little more naughtier than Reagan. That means both are naughty. But just that Gorbachev is a little more naughtier than Reagan. Now look at the names there.

Russia, in other words, is more naughtier than America. But both are naughty. So even in this, the twins who were born to a non-Muslim woman, they too had some effect of the name on them. So people are now in search of fancy names, names that nobody ever had heard of before. Or film actors, or film actresses' names. Something unique. I still recall somebody phoned 1 o'clock in the morning after 12:30. You're already laughing, which means you know very well what I'm saying. But in any case, those who may not have heard it. So the person says, there's great excitement, Maulana, in the family, there's great excitement. Birth of the first son. I said, in your house there must be excitement. But in my house, definitely 1 o'clock in the morning, telephone call doesn't bring any excitement. In any case, now what's the problem? You know, now there's a big discussion going on. What name? What name? So now I just got up from sleep. So I gave a few names, but the person wasn't interested. So now this name, the father, that name, the brother's name, that name, so-and-so's name, that is so-and-so's name. We want something unique, something different. I said, Alu Piaz is the only thing I can think of. That's unique, very unique. And I'm sure you'll never get anybody in the world that has kept that name as yet. Assalamu alaikum wa rahmatullahi wa barakatuh, and I kept the phone. Now what other name must we give at that time of the morning? So siwa tere koi sahara nahi hai. Siwa tere koi sahara nahi hai. Siwa tere koi hamara nahi hai. Oh my beloved Allah. There is no one for us besides you. There is no support for us besides your support. Who can we turn towards? All the other doors which we tap, they will be the doors of your creation. We are living in a world of means, so we will have to go to the suppliers of goods, we will have to go to carpenters, we will have to go to builders, we will have to go to plumbers, we will have to go to engineers, we have to go to electricians and seek their aid and help in different projects. Now that is a world of means. We're going to ask for some assistance in there or do some payments. But who is the one that's going to create the means? In whose hands are the hearts? It is in no one else's hands except Allah. Therefore we say, Siwa tere koi sahara nahi hai. Siwa tere koi hamara nahi hai. Samandar ka sahil, pahadon ka daman, bajuz aah ke kuch hamara nahi hai. Ha. Whether we are on the cliff of a mountain or at the bottom of a mountain, wherever we are, whether we are on the daman of the mountain or wherever we may be, or whether we are on the shores of the ocean, or we are in the midst of the ocean, wherever we may be, samandar ka sahil, shores of the ocean. But that doesn't mean only on the shores, even if we are in the midst of the ocean. If a person is on the QE2, luxury passenger ship, everything sophisticated, and he's traveling on that and is in the midst of the ocean, does he not require Allah Ta'ala's support? The Titanic was named the unsinkable ship. In its maiden voyage, the very first voyage it sank. Look at all the backup technology that they had. Nothing helped.

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That is the gift that Allah Ta'ala gives to His Walis, to His friends. We don't have those hearts which have been purified. Our hearts are filled with hawa and hirs, with greed, with malice, with pride, with arrogance. So where can we get the mauje musalsal of the love of Allah Ta'ala flowing in our hearts? Ya Rahim, Ya Kareem. الحمد لله رب العالمين والصلاة والسلام على سيد الأنبياء والمرسلين صلى الله عليه وعلى آله وأصحابه أجمعين يا أرحم الراحمين يا ذا الجلال والإكرام يا ذا الجلال والإكرام يا ذا الجلال والإكرام سوى تیرے کوئی سہارا نہیں ہے، سوى تیرے کوئی سہارا نہیں ہے، سوى تیرے کوئی ہمارا نہیں ہے. My beloved Allah, there is no support for us besides your support. There is no one for us besides you. We are therefore repeatedly turning towards you. There is no other door that we can tap. There is no other home in which we can beg. My beloved Allah, change the condition of our hearts. Clean and purify our hearts of malice, of greed, of pride, of arrogance, of envy, of jealousy. Bless us with the hearts that you give to the awliya-i siddiqeen. Purified hearts. We are the most sinful servants of yours on the surface of the earth. But my beloved Allah, with your fazl, with your kindness, with your ihsan, you blessed us with the month of Ramadan. You blessed us with Ramadan, my beloved Allah. You blessed us with Iman. You blessed us
with the recitation of the Quran. My beloved Allah, you blessed us with the tawfiq of raising our hands before you and seeking from you. If you had not wished to forgive, you would not have blessed us with all these ni'mats. Therefore, my beloved Allah, we are turning towards you and seeking forgiveness of all the sins that we have committed in our lives. From the time we became of age up till now, whatever sins we committed, forgive us. Our major sins and minor sins, sins that we committed knowingly or unknowingly, in the light of day or darkness of nights. Sins of our eyes, of our ears, of our tongues, our hands and feet, our heart and mind. Mere Pyare Allah, Mere Rahim Kareem Allah, Hamara Banja, Hame Apna Banale. Make us yours and become ours. 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Those who are sick and ailing, give them shifa. Those who are weak, give them strength. Those who are in poverty, give them halal wealth. Those who are in depression, give them joy and happiness. Whatever difficulty, hardship, pain, suffering and problem, of whomsoever it is, Ya Allah, remove it. Bless us with the best of dunya, the best of akhirat. Bless us with all the goodness that Nabi alayhi salatu wasalam asked for us. Bless the ummah with that goodness. And from all the mischief, corruption and fitnas that he asked for protection, protect us and the ummah of Rasulullah sallallahu alayhi wa sallam. 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Ya Rabbi,

0: When the time of our death comes, my beloved Allah, don't let the angel of death find us in any kind of haram action. 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Let the remaining days of Ramadan be the best days of our lives. Forgive our weaknesses, shortcomings in the days that went by. رَبَّنَا تَقَبَّلْ مِنَّا إِنَّكَ أَنْتَ السَّمِيعُ الْعَلِيمُ وَتُبْ عَلَيْنَا إِنَّكَ أَنْتَ التَّوَّابُ الرَّحِيمُ وَصَلَّى اللَّهُ تَعَالَى عَلَى خَيْرِ خَلْقِهِ سَيِّدِنَا ونبينا وشفيعنا ومولانا محمد وآله وأصحابه أجمعين برحمتك يا أرحم الراحمين. يا رحيم يا كريم يا مولانا. ہری صاحب آپ نکل جائیں.
1: 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And even if it was a bayan on targhib of Hajj, it would still have been Quran Sharif and Hadith Sharif. And for those on whom Hajj was farz but they did not make it this year, then they can start their preparations for next year, inshallah. However, it is not the targhib of Hajj. But because this incident is linked to Hajj, it just came to mind that this incident that I am about to discuss, it is an incident that is linked with Hajj. So Allah Tabaraka wa Ta'ala put this incident in my mind because I was blank, did not know what to really speak on. So it was the occasion of Hajj, and the ayat of the Quran Sharif which I recited, in that Allah Tabaraka wa Ta'ala orders Hazrat Ibrahim alayhi salatu wasalam that announce amongst the people that they must now make pilgrimage of the house. That means they must come for Hajj. Now that you know very well, that after Hazrat Ibrahim alayhi salatu wasalam completed the building of the Kaaba Sharif, then Allah Tabaraka wa Ta'ala asked him to announce. Hazrat Ibrahim alayhi salatu wasalam was very surprised that he is all alone there. He's just got his family there, and who is going to really listen to his call? But as you have been listening in the talks of Hajj, that Hazrat Ibrahim alayhi salatu wasalam's call, Allah tabaraka wa ta'ala made it reach the arwah, the souls. Whichever soul made labbaik, and how many times it made labbaik, Allah tabaraka wa ta'ala will bless that person in his lifetime with so many Hajj. Now in modern day life and with the modern day technology, now it's become very simple and easy for us to understand that somebody is sitting in America or China or Russia and the person making an announcement and it reaches another part of the globe or the corners of the world, it has come easy to understand. Allah Ta'ala gives man that kind of technology to disprove his very claims. He was claiming that this was not possible, so Allah Ta'ala disproves it now with his own technology. So Hazrat Ibrahim alayhi salatu wasalam made the announcement, and as a result of that, we are seeing every year more and more hajis, more and more people going for hajj. Then again, the incidents like the one which took place in Mina, the media will always try to give a very frightening picture that now you must not go for hajj because every year these type of things happen. And sometimes the bridge collapses and sometimes people get crushed and sometimes so many accidents take place. Now these type of things can happen anywhere. And it happens. It happens in football matches. How many times it has happened in football matches? How many have died? It has happened in our country, it has happened in Africa, it has happened in other parts of the world. It can happen in other sporting activities. And also so many other incidents which take place which we term as natural disasters. Earthquake takes place, 50,000 gone, 100,000 gone. Wars take place, 400,000, 500,000, million people gone. Now those things they won't really highlight. But if a few people have to pass away in Makkah Sharif, then it is highlighted as if it is now very scary to go and undertake pilgrimage and hajj. Whereas it is the heart's desire of the person that he must pass away in Makkah Sharif or Madina Sharif. If the haji does not go with that desire, then there's something wrong. When we go to Madina Sharif, what is our desire? That we go there and don't come back. But if the person says, no, let's go there, but we want to come back. And as far as remaining there, well, that we will see later. So then we'll say there's some lack of muhabbat. So it is a desire of the haji that Allah tabaraka wa ta'ala accept his life. Hazrat Ibrahim alayhi salatu wasalam's qurbani, he placed the knife over the throat of his son. And it was only Allah tabaraka wa ta'ala's ihsan and fazal that he saved Hazrat Ibrahim, Ismail alayhi salatu wasalam, and ransomed him with a ram. But if that life had been taken, then that is what the haji would have had to do, and the others would have had to do. So then what would we have said? So these type of incidents, they will take place. No matter how much of precaution, and no matter how much of security, and no matter how much of control they try to exercise, but those for whom it is muqaddar that their life will be taken at that particular spot and place, then it will be taken there. The angel of death will not find them anywhere else except there. And that is a great blessing for them that their life is taken there and they got shahadat. Of course, again, that does not mean that the person must not take care or he must not be cautious, he must not take precaution. So it does not mean that the person must be purposely negligent. If a person, say, he goes for hajj, and he says that what better place to die than Arafat. So therefore when he goes into the plains of Arafat, he places himself before a bus or a truck and says that let the truck run over me, I will get shahadat here. So that won't be shahadat, that will be suicide. And he won't even get reward for that hajj. But if he got accidentally knocked down and he died, then he will get shahadat. So Nabi alayhi salatu wasalam said that those people who die whilst they are in ihram, whilst they are in hajj or umrah, then till the day of qiyamah, they will get the sawab of one hajj. Now that person who passed away in that state, until the day of qiyamah now, angels will be appointed to make hajj on his behalf all the time. What can be a greater reward than that? And that person has just completed Arafat. Arafat, where Allah tabaraka wa ta'ala's rahmat knew no bounds and limits. And the haji who moves from Arafat thinking that he is not forgiven, then he is sinful. He must think that Allah Ta'ala has forgiven him. Now he is pak and he is pure, that is our, we must hold that opinion about every haji. Now the person is in a purified state of heart and then he leaves this world. What can be a better death than that? However, it does not mean that because there is great reward for it, so we express great happiness that the family has suffered a tragedy. There is such a fine line. In Shariat, there is such a fine line that on the one side you have to express happiness and on the other side you have to also express some grief and sorrow. You have to balance the both. Now you don't go and tell those people whose family members passed away, what are you so worried? So they will have some grief and they will have some sorrow. But of course you will console them in the same manner that it's a great blessing. Allah Tabaraka wa Ta'ala took their life in such a Mubarak place. And especially these days when people are dying in cinemas, in discos, in theatres, in rave clubs, in all kinds of haram places. What a Mubarak place to get death. So this incident of Hazrat Ibrahim alayhi salatu wasalam, that he had to announce the pilgrimage and people started coming. This will carry on till the day of Qiyamah. So Abu Hazim rahmatullah alayhi, he was a tabi'i. The king or the khalifa at that time was Sulaiman bin Abdul Malik. He was the khalifa, the Amirul Mu'mineen. He was traveling from Syria for Hajj. Now when you come from Syria, then you have to pass Medina Sharif and then go to Makkah Sharif. So he arrived at Medina Sharif. And with him were a large group of ulama, muftis, qaris, huffaz, ministers, government officials. With all of them now they were going for Hajj. But there was this great desire to go and read Salat and Salam at the Rauza Mubarak of Nabi alayhi salatu wasalam and then proceed for Hajj. So he stopped over at Madina Tayyiba. When he stopped over at Madina Tayyiba, after having read the Salat and Salam, presented himself at the Rauza Mubarak, then he made some inquiry. He asked the people of Madina Sharif that, is there anyone amongst you here who has seen the Sahaba-e-Kiram radiyallahu anhum ajma'in? Now this was the time of the Tabi'in. So he said, probably there's still there's somebody here who has seen the Sahaba-e-Kiram. So therefore, is there anyone here? Or is there anyone here who is a Sahabi who saw Rasulullah sallallahu alayhi wa sallam? So they said, no, amongst us there's no Sahabi now. All the Sahaba-e-Kiram radiyallahu anhum ajma'in, they passed away. But there is a Tabi'i here. That means the one who saw a Sahabi, a companion of Nabi alayhi salatu wasalam. In fact, they said that he is a person who has seen many Sahabas. He is a Tabi'i that has seen many Sahabas. He said, who is he? He says, Abu Hazim al-A'raj. He said, this Abu Hazim, who is he? What status and position does he hold amongst the Tabi? So he said that he is a mufti, he is a qazi, he is a great alim, he is a great scholar, and a very pious and a learned person. So the khalifas of that time, they were also very keen and interested in learning about deen, and they were very pious and righteous also. So he said that wherever he is, go and bring him with great respect and dignity to me. Don't give him any kind of trouble and takleef. Bring him with great respect because he has seen the Sahaba-e-Kiram radiyallahu anhu ajma'in. So they went to him and they said that the Khalifa of the Muslimin, he wants to see you. They brought him over. When they brought him over to Sulaiman bin Abdul Malik, he welcomed him, ahlan wa sahlan marhaba. And this was after he had already met all the others who had come to meet him, because they knew that the Khalifa is coming, Amirul Mumineen is coming. So lots of people went to meet him. But Sulaiman bin When Abdul Malik, he saw that, or when he was told that there is a Tabi'iyya by this name, Abu Hazim, then he said, go and call him, because he hasn't come to meet me. So when he came, then he welcomed him, and then he said that so many people came to meet me. Why did you not show your loyalty? Why didn't you come to meet me? In other words, I had to send this invitation to you to come, although we know that you hold a very high position, but I had to send people to bring you, otherwise you did not come to meet me. So why didn't you express your loyalty? So he said, O Khalifa, O Amirul Mu'mineen, before this neither did I know you, nor did you know me. So there's no question of being unfaithful or not being loyal, because you didn't know me, I didn't know you. However, the moment you asked me to come, then I came. So he said, well, he has got a right and a good excuse, never mind the next. After that he said, that hearts catch rust, just like iron catches rust. So a person requires somebody to keep on giving him nasihat to remove this rust from the heart. So I have got certain doubts, or not really doubts, certain questions. If you could answer my questions. So he replied, yes, you can proceed with your questions. If Allah tabaraka wa ta'ala puts the answer into my heart and mind, then I will give you the reply. He did not make a loud and bold claim that any question you ask, I will reply. In the Haram Sharif, in the time of Imam Shafi'i rahmatullah alayhi, somebody said, announced that this is a, as we say these days, question and answer session. So he said, anybody wants to ask any question, you can ask and I will give you the reply from the Quran and Sunnah. So one person got up and he said, Adam alayhi salatu wasalam, when he made the sixth Hajj, the Baba who shaved his head, what was his name? Now where are you going to find the Baba's name in Quran and Sunnah? So he made hajamat of that question. So nobody must make a loud and bold claim that I can answer all the questions. If you know it, you reply. If you don't know it, you inquire from others. So he said, my question is this. Why is it that we dislike death? He's asking him the first question. He said, why is it that we dislike death? He said, the answer is very simple. Ammarna dunyana. He said, we have built up our world. Our dunya we have built up. And our akhirat we have made barbad. We have forsaken the akhirat. We have destroyed the akhirat. We have cut off the akhirat. So as a result, he said, now we do not like to go from that place which we have built up to that which we have destroyed. If a person has got two homes, one home is lavish, luxurious, with all the fanciful furniture and everything that gives a person comfort, he's got everything there. And he's got servants there. And he's got another home that has been neglected to such an extent that the bricks are falling, the wall is cracking, there is no painting, the ceiling is coming down, and there's spiders' webs there, and there's snakes crawling in there, and there's all kinds of insects and creatures that have made their home there. It is a completely dilapidated home. Then which home will this person like to stay? Will anybody say that, well, I will leave this home which I have built up, and which has got everything of the best, and go and live in that dilapidated place? The person will not do that. So in the same way, the person who has built up his dunya, but he has destroyed his akhirat. For the akhirat, the home that he has built is the home of Jahannam, where there's scorpions and snakes and fire and everything else. Then which person will like to leave this world and go and stay there? So he says, the reason is that we have built up our dunya and we have destroyed our akhirat. That is the reason that we don't want to leave this world and go to the akhirat. Now we must not misunderstand. One is the natural fear that a person has of death. That if you read the stories of the Sahaba Ikram radiallahu anhu ajma'in, the stories of the Tabi'in, the Awliya Siddiqeen, how much of fear they had of death. But that fear and khawf was the khawf of standing before Allah Tabaraka wa Ta'ala on the Day of Judgment and answering for what we have done in this life. That was their fear. It's not that they were so attached to this dunya that they did not want to go to the akhirat. They used to look forward to meeting Allah Tabaraka wa Ta'ala in the stories of the Tabi'in, the Awliya Siddiqeen, how much of fear they had of death. But that fear and khawf was the khawf of standing before Allah Tabaraka wa Ta'ala on the Day of Judgment and answering for what we have done in this life. That was their fear. It's not that they were so attached to this dunya that they did not want to go to the akhirat. They used to look forward to meeting Allah Tabaraka wa Ta'ala. But in spite of all their good deeds and actions, although they had great hope also in Allah Ta'ala's mercy, but also that khawf and fear was there, that what if Allah Tabaraka wa Ta'ala has to reject and say that all these good deeds that you were doing was for show, for riya, or it did not have that ikhlas, it was not for my sake, so now you go to Jahannam, then what? So they had that khawf that we could not do justice. But at the same time, they had that hope also that Allah Ta'ala is very merciful. If we try our level best to do that which is pleasing to Him, Allah Ta'ala will overlook the shortcomings if we make istighfar and tawbah. Then again, we must not misunderstand that building up a good home or driving a good car or staying in a, or running a good business, now all this is dunya.

This is, I have explained many times, that all these things become dunya if they divert our attention from the remembrance of Allah Ta'ala. If those homes become a trap for us, if those homes now become our cinema houses because of the wealth that we have, every day there's new movies, and every day the television set is growing bigger and bigger until they have become cinema screens in homes. There are some televisions which 5-6 people have to carry now to take into the lounge. So the more wealth comes, now casinos, discos, theatres, cinemas, women, wine, drink, kebab and sharab. I'm not talking about the halal kebabs. So when that comes, then that is dunya. No namaz, no roza, zakat, nothing. Just enjoyment and pleasure of the haram kind. Now that is becoming dunya. But if the person uses that wealth in the way that Allah and His Nabi alayhi salatu wasalam are pleased with, then that same home, that same good bed, that same good food, the same good clothes, everything can become deen. And the person is building up his akhirat. Many times I've explained this, that we don't have to look for another body to build up the akhirat. We don't have to go and look for some other kind of wealth to build up the akhirat. We don't have to go and look for another home to build up the akhirat. We don't have to go and look for another wife and some other children to build up the akhirat. Our akhirat will be built up in this with the same family that we are living with, in the same home, with the same body, with the same eyes, with the same ears, with the same tongue, with our same hands and feet, the same thing we will use to build up our home of the akhirat. Then when the person has built up the home of the akhirat, now he will be desirous to go there. Because for whom is he making the namaz? He will say, for whom was I making the namaz? For whom was I getting up for tahajjud? For whom was I standing before Allah tabaraka wa ta'ala and crying? For whom was I making the fajr salat, leaving my warm bed? For whom was I giving charities? For whom was I fasting? For whom was I making hajj? If he was making everything for the sake of Allah tabaraka wa ta'ala, so isn't there a natural desire in the heart of that person that now he has to see who that Allah is? And he will never be able to see that Allah with his naked eyes in this world. The only place that he can see Allah tabaraka wa ta'ala is in Jannah. So now the desire will be that I want to go to Jannah to see my Allah. So in his aqal and in his brain, in his intelligence will tell him that this world is temporary, so don't give your heart to it. You must look forward to going to the akhirah. So that is what Hazrat Abu Hazim told him. He said, "Oh Khalifa of the Muslimin," he said, "this is the reason why we dislike death, is because we have built up our dunya so much that now we have no heart to live. Dunya is like a snake, but first you must know how to charm the snake and remove the venom and the poison from the snake. Then that dunya is very healthy and very good. But if the person does not know how to remove that charm, how to charm the snake and how to remove that venom and poison, then that dunya is going to bite. So if a person's iman is not that strong, then he must not go for too much of luxuries, because those luxuries will take him away into a different world altogether. So it's not haram, a reasonable amount. Person must not have so much of occupation that it becomes an obsession, that every new trend, new fashion, every time that new style comes onto the market, then that furniture must come in the home. Anything new the person sees, it must come into the home. So he said, this is the reason, then after that we don't want to leave. If a person has got a palace he is living in and he's got everything of gold and silver in there, then he'll think that this is my Jannat, why must I look forward to another Jannat? Nevertheless, he said, well, the second question is this. He said, how do I know? What has Allah Ta'ala got in store for me in the akhirat, whether it is Jannat or whether it is Jahannam? You see, I want to look forward to akhirat, but how will I know what has Allah Ta'ala got in store for me? And he was a good Khalifa, he was a good mu'min. He said, well, present yourself upon the ayat of the Quran Sharif. Gauge according to that ayat of the Quran Sharif what Allah Ta'ala has got for you in the akhirah. So the ayat of the Quran Sharif says, إِنَّ الْأَبْرَارَ لَفِي نَعِيمٍ.
وَإِنَّ الْفُجَّارَ لَفِي جَحِيمٍ. Which basically means that for the pious ones, for the righteous ones, for the God-fearing ones, for those who do righteous deeds and actions in this world, Allah Tabaraka wa Ta'ala has got Jannat for them. And for those evil doers, those who have got evil actions in their lives, those who are engaging in the displeasure of Allah Tabaraka wa Ta'ala, those who are engaging in activities which bring the wrath and anger of Allah Tabaraka wa Ta'ala to descend, then for them is Jahannam in the Akhirat. So now every person must check his own life, which actions am I doing in my life? Will these actions take me to Jannat or will these actions take me to Jahannam? Now, is that something difficult for a person to really understand? Which person does not have that much intelligence to understand the actions that he is engaging in, whether they are good or bad? Allah Tabaraka wa Ta'ala has given every Muslim that much of intelligence. We're talking about the believers, we're talking about the Muslims, that they know what their actions are, whether he's going to take to Jannat or Jahannam. Then he asked him, he said, where can I find the rahmat and the mercy of Allah Tabaraka wa Ta'ala? Every person wants the rahmat of Allah Tabaraka wa Ta'ala. We all make dua, O Allah, bless us with your mercy. Shower your mercy upon us. Shower your rahmat upon us. Keep us under the shadow of your mercy. Now everybody wants the mercy of Allah Tabaraka wa Ta'ala. So he said, but where will I find it? You have to know where to find that mercy of Allah Tabaraka wa Ta'ala. He said, again look into the Quran Sharif. إِنَّ اللَّهَ قَرِيبٌ مِّنَ الْمُحْسِنِينَ. 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Sayyidah. The rahmat of Allah Tabaraka wa Ta'ala. The rahmat of Allah Tabaraka wa Ta'ala is very, very close to the doers of good. If you want the mercy of Allah Tabaraka wa Ta'ala, if you want the rahmat of Allah, you want to know where is the mercy of Allah Ta'ala, then inna rahmatullah qareebun minal muhsinin. Engage yourself in good deeds and you'll find the mercy of Allah Ta'ala. The first reward that Allah Tabaraka wa Ta'ala gives to the doer of good is sukoon in his heart. Immediately he will find happiness in his heart. Good deeds will immediately bring happiness. And bad actions will immediately bring restlessness, darkness, anxiety, worries. Why did I engage in this kind of haram? And it will bring bigger problems if the person does not make tawbah. So the rahmat of Allah Tabaraka wa Ta'ala is qareeb, is very close to the muhsineen, the doers of good. If the person is going to engage in good, then he'll find the mercy of Allah Ta'ala. The rahmat of Allah Tabaraka wa Ta'ala, Allah Tabaraka wa Ta'ala gives to those who are the doers of good. Now this muhsineen, if you look at the hadith of Jibreel alayhi salatu wasalam, which is known hadith of Jibreel, in that also when Nabi alayhi salatu wasalam was asked, Mal ihsan, what is ihsan? Then there Nabi alayhi salatu wasalam said, ihsan is an ta'budallah ka annaka tara, fa in lam takun tarahu fa innahu yarak. That you worship Allah tabaraka wa ta'ala in such a way as if you are seeing Allah, and if, by way of explanation, if you cannot gain that degree of devotion, concentration and sincerity that you are actually seeing Allah Tabaraka wa Ta'ala, then at least that much that Allah is watching you. Allah Ta'ala is watching your actions. That is ihsan. So to get the sifat of ihsan in all the good deeds, now here if you take the both, one is doing a good deed, and the other is to get the sifat of ihsan into that good deed. Namaz is a good deed. Roza is a good deed. Giving charity is a good action. Being kind, generous, hospitable, cheerful with the family, taking care of the needs of the poor, needy, all these are good actions. But to develop that sifat of ihsan in that good deed,
When the person will get that, then he will be in a different world altogether. Then the rahmat of Allah tabaraka wa ta'ala will descend upon this person. He will have great amount of blessings of Allah tabaraka wa ta'ala. He will be under the shade of Allah ta'ala's rahmat, and in fact it will shower, rahmat will then shower upon the person. So Hazrat Abu Hazim Al-Araj radiallahu anhu, he said that if you really want the rahmat of Allah tabaraka wa ta'ala, then you will find it in good deeds. For Allah ta'ala's rahmat is qareeb for the doers of good. We'll stop here for tonight. Inshallah, we'll continue next week. So this was a trip of Hazrat Sulaiman bin Abdul Malik towards Makkah Mukarrama for Hajj, for pilgrimage. And when he stopped over in Madinah Tayyibah, now this is the discourse, or this is the dialogue that is taking place between Hazrat Abu Hazim, who was a great Tabi of the time, and Sulaiman bin Abdul Malik. Now from this we can understand that even the kings were in need of nasihats to remain on Sirat-e-Mustaqim. Because they were kings and rulers, it was not easy for a person to make nasihat to them. But these Sahaba-e-Kiram radiallahu anhu ajma'in, or those who saw the Sahabas, the Tabi'in, or the Awliya-e-Siddiqeen, when it comes to nasihat, then whether the person is a king or is a ruler or is a minister or whoever he may be, but what is haqq, they do not hide or conceal the haqq. But of course they will look at the occasion and then they will say things that are most suitable for that occasion. What nasihat to make at that time, what is appropriate to be said at that time. Now here there was a Khalifa who was also a dindar, pious Khalifa, and it was Hazrat Abu Hazim. So he was telling him exactly how you can find your road to Allah tabaraka wa ta'ala and how you can enjoy the rahmat and blessings of Allah tabaraka wa ta'ala, and how this kingdom that Allah ta'ala has given you will not become a means of azab for you in the akhirat. In fact, it will become a wasila and a means of your entry into Jannat. So a person can be a king, he can be a beggar, he can be a pauper, he can be black, he can be white, he can be rich, he can be poor. Quran and Sunnah, the doing of good deeds, righteous deeds with Iman, that is the ticket for entry into Jannat. May Allah tabaraka wa ta'ala give us the tawfiq to understand and realize that we will never, never, ever find peace of mind, sukoon in our hearts. I deal with cases every day, without fail. And it hurts, really hurts, when you see a person is really suffering. And he knows also that he is suffering because of his sins. Sins have caught up with the person. The person knows fully well. But still the person, shaitan and nafs, does not give that person a chance. The person does not have the himmat and the courage to give up those sins. This afternoon I was talking to one hafiz of the Quran Sharif, and he's got sanads also. He studied in some Darul Uloom also in Pakistan. And he's doing some kind of a business. And he's going on and on about no barakat in the business, and no this and no that, and everything I try seems to be a failure. But if you look at the person, of course we have got no right to be judgmental. We will, Allah tabaraka wa ta'ala only knows the heart of the person, and he knows how he's going to deal with the person in the akhirat. But if the person is clean shaven and yet he's a hafiz of the Quran Sharif, and from his outward appearance also there was nothing that indicates that this person has got such kind of qualifications, then how do we expect the barakat and the rahmat and all and the mercy of Allah tabaraka wa ta'ala to come? So I told him, I said, well, if somebody else had come, I would have told him other things. But because you really want a solution to your problems, then at least let the outward also be as
please Rasulullah sallallahu alaihi wasallam when you are going to ask for Jame Kausar. At least you can say, Tere Mehboob ki Ya Rab Shabahat leke aaya hoon. Tere Mehboob ki Ya Rab Shabahat leke aaya hoon. Tere Mehboob ki Ya Rab Shabahat leke aaya hoon. Haqeeqat isko tu kar de, main surat leke aaya hoon. At least with our surat if we go. Yes. We say, Ya Allah, we came with our surat. We haven't got the haqeeqat. But put the haqeeqat into our hearts. Allah Ta'ala might look at the surat and say, He has brought the surat of my mehboob, never mind. Forgive him. So I said, don't become a baghi. Don't become a rebel against Allah and His Rasul Sallallahu Alaihi Wasallam. There are certain sins which the person does in the secrecy and privacy, and he makes sincere tawbah, nobody even comes to know. But there are certain sins which are an advertisement that I am a rebel against Allah and His Rasul Sallallahu Alaihi Wasallam. I don't care for Allah and His Rasul Sallallahu Alaihi Wasallam hukam. Outwardly the person is reflecting it all the time. One of it is the beard. We say it's a small thing, small thing. It's not small thing. These are things which are holding back that rahmat of Allah Tabaraka wa Ta'ala. So I said, Keep, mashallah, Allah Ta'ala has given you hifz of the Quran Sharif. His kalam is in your heart. So make a little bit of change in your zahir and make an effort on the batin, on the internal also. And then see how Allah Ta'ala will open the doors of barakat and rahmat. May Allah Tabaraka wa Ta'ala give me, give you, and the entire ummah the tawfiq of making amal. Inshallah, we'll have a zikr majlis on Thursday, and if Allah Ta'ala wills, and blesses me with life and an opportunity, then inshallah we'll continue next Monday. Isha will be 8:30 next Monday, inshallah. Thursday, from Thursday will be 8:30, inshallah. اللهم صل على سيدنا محمد وعلى آل سيدنا محمد وبارك وسلم اللهم ربنا ظلمنا أنفسنا وإن لم تغفر لنا وترحمنا لنكونن من الخاسرين يا أرحم الراحمين يا أكرم 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that we committed in the light of day or darkness of nights. O Allah, forgive the sins of our eyes, of our ears, of our tongues, of our hands and feet, of our heart and mind. 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With regards to the background to its revelation, we have discussed the changing of the Qibla and other aspects. So
So let us look a little deeper into this verse. Of course, we cannot do justice even if we have to speak from now till next Ramadan, taking each item. But just a broad outline. That Allah Tabaraka wa Ta'ala says, لَيْسَ الْبِرَّ أَن تُوَلُّوا وُجُوهَكُمْ قِبَلَ الْمَشْرِقِ وَالْمَغْرِبِ. It is not righteousness that you turn your faces towards the east or west. That is not the only thing of righteousness. Righteousness is that you believe in Allah Tabaraka wa Ta'ala, you believe in the last day, wal yawm al akhir, you believe in His angels, or the person believes in the books of

freedom. He establishes salat, gives zakat, they fulfill the promise when they make the promise, and they are very, very patient in difficulties, in suffering, and at the time of battle. Allah Ta'ala says they are the one who are truthful. In other words, they are the true Muslims, and they are the ones whom we can say are muttaqi. We know that fasting has been prescribed, لَعَلَّكُمْ تَتَّقُونَ, so that you may become muttaqi. Now Allah Tabaraka wa Ta'ala is telling us that just one or two things of Islam if you have in your life, it doesn't make you muttaqi. If you want to claim to be muttaqi, and if you want to enjoy the fruits of taqwa, then you have to have all these things. The fundamental principles of Islam, the fundamental teachings of Islam, or the basic teachings of Islam, every person should know. And it covers his aqaid, it covers his worship, it covers his dealings, and covers so many other aspects. So here the first thing is that the person believes in Allah. Now believing in Allah tabaraka wa ta'ala, the question arises that how do you believe when you do not see Allah ta'ala? This is the first question that they ask you when you're talking to a non-Muslim, or the person doesn't believe in Allah Ta'ala. Then he says that how do you believe in someone that you don't see? Because science always wants tangible proof for everything. So we want to see something. We want to see Allah to believe in Him. It's exactly what Hazrat Musa alayhi salatu wasalam's people told Hazrat Musa alayhi salatu wasalam, that we want to see Allah Tabaraka wa Ta'ala. So it is obvious and clear that Allah Tabaraka wa Ta'ala cannot be seen with our eyes in this world. There are many, many things that we don't see, but we believe in. Why do we believe in? On the authority of somebody else. Many things we believe. Why? Because a certain specialist said that, a certain researcher said that, a certain professor said that, a certain person made investigation and he came to certain conclusions. He looked through the telescope, he looked through some other instruments, and then he gave us some information and we believe in it. In the atmosphere there are so many things we can't see with our eyes, but we believe because there are other instruments which you can use to see what is in the atmosphere. So like that, there are so many things that we believe in, but yet we don't see with our eyes. Now we can go on explaining this, but there's no time for all that. So you want to get to know Allah Tabaraka wa Ta'ala, so you cannot see Allah Ta'ala. But you can see the Qudrat of Allah Ta'ala, the signs of Allah Ta'ala in His creation. To recognize Allah Ta'ala, you must ponder, you must look into the creation of Allah Ta'ala, and you will see Allah Ta'ala. With the eyes of your heart, you will see Allah Ta'ala. Just a very simple example, which I have given many places, and that is of the thumb. That if you want to see Allah Tabaraka wa Ta'ala's Qudrat, besides so many other things that are in our body, but one of the things that you look at is the thumb. That no two persons' thumb impressions are the same. Now this is a scientifically proven fact, and now they even say that no two persons' iris of the eye is the same. And so many other things they will come up with very soon. Now if a mother has got 10 children, now which person informs the mother that there is already a child in this world with this thumbprint, so therefore the next one that's coming in this world must not come with a similar thumbprint. In the darkness of the mother's stomach, Allah Tabaraka wa Ta'ala gives this thumbprints. Gives heart, liver, lungs, eyes. Now if a person says it's all natural, natural, so then we'll say that that person should go to the asylum. We don't have any argument for such people. Because there must be some power. Which factory do we know of that runs in the darkness? That no lights required, in the darkness that whole factory runs. And the person doesn't even know what's happening there in that factory. The mother doesn't even know when what is being formed inside the stomach. Yet no two persons are coming to this world with the same thumbprint. What a Qudrat of Allah Ta'ala. If you give somebody a space, a piece of paper, the size of the thumb, and tell the person to

0: draw designs on it. How many designs can that person draw? But yet no two children are coming with the same thumbprints. So you are looking for Allah Ta'ala's, you're looking for Allah Ta'ala, so look for him in his creation. Now this is just one part of the creation. Then again, if we take the soul, we say the person died. What happened? The soul left the body. Now where was the soul? Where was the soul in the body? Because everything else is there, the heart, the liver, the lungs. We will say the heart stopped beating, this happened, that happened. But why did it happen? Because the soul left the body. Until then it was beating. So that this soul was every way in the body of the person. The contact of that soul may have been to a greater degree with the hair, with the brains, with the heart, and to a lesser degree with the hair and with the nails. But because of that soul, the nails were growing, the hair was growing, and the whole body was functioning. Now the soul left. Now what is the color of the soul? The person says no color. Where was the soul? It was everywhere. So just like that, you look for Allah Tabaraka wa Ta'ala's signs. And again that same beautiful example of the sugar cane. That go and dig a piece of ground, or go and dig around some sugar cane. Wherever the sugar cane is planted, just around there, where there is no sugar cane, dig there. And when we dig there, has anybody found sugar in the sand? If that was the case, what was the need to plant the sugar cane? We should just take some sand and take it to the factory and take out sugar from there. But there's no sugar in the sand. And when the person plants what we see with our eyes as bamboo sticks, then in that bamboo stick Allah Tabaraka wa Ta'ala puts sweetness. Now millions or billions of tons of sugar has been used throughout the world. Yet nobody has found sugar in the sand. Now who is it that puts sweetness into cane, sweetness into wood? Now if you want to look for Allah Tabaraka wa Ta'ala, then look for him there. Look at the fish. The different colors of the fish. And where do they lay their eggs? In the water. Who is it that protects it from destruction? And all the different colors, has anybody seen those colors in the water? But look at the beautiful fish, different colors, different kinds. Then the animals. Everything that you look at, take the mango seed. Now just that one mango seed, when you plant it, it grows into a tree and you get a million mangoes. Now if somebody has to say that in this one mango seed there are a million mangoes, we'll say you are stupid, you are foolish. If we take one watermelon seed and we say there are another million seeds in here, the person will say you are mad. And yet when it is planted and it grows, and we find so many seeds come into that watermelon. Where did it come from? Sometimes you take an apple or you take a guava or you take some fruit and there is a worm that is inside there, live, and it's wriggling around. Now from where did that worm come into that? It didn't come from the outside. Qudrat of Allah Ta'ala you will find everywhere. Now if you explain this properly in detail, if a person is not prejudiced and not biased, and as I always say, he has got his sinuses unclogged, then inshallah he will come to the conclusion that there is a creator of the universe. Allah Tabaraka wa Ta'ala exists. We can't see him with our eyes in this world. But all this ibadah, zikr, tilawat, obedience to Allah Ta'ala and his Rasul Sallallahu Alaihi Wasallam, what we are doing, it is so that we develop these eyes to see our Allah Ta'ala in Jannat. Nowadays with the new methods of operation, it's very quick. The person goes for a cataract operation, he goes in the morning and within a few hours he's home. But I remember in our childhood days, when my grandmother went for a cataract operation, then for a couple of days she had the bandage over her eyes. They used to take them in and they used to do the operation and keep them for few days, and then they used to get better. So the bandage is over the eyes for a few days after the operation. Why? So that eye may be now able to see. So that is exactly our situation, that in this world there is an operation that is being done. Our eye is being prepared by means of this namaz, roza, zakat, hajj, and all our ibadat and our charities and our fulfillment of the rights, hukukullah and hukukul ibad. Our eyes of the heart are being built up. And then that, inshallah, on the day of Qiyamah, when we enter into Jannat, then now we will have the istidad, we will have the power and the ability to see Allah tabaraka wa ta'ala. I cannot help again with that beautiful couplet coming to my mind. Unke rukh se niqab aaj uthegi, aaj nazron ki miraj hogi. Unke rukh se niqab aaj uthegi, aaj nazron ki miraj hogi. Ek muddat se aaj ahle gham ko muskurane ki mohlat milegi. That veil which is covering our beloved Allah tabaraka wa ta'ala will be removed. The people in Jannat will now see Allah tabaraka wa ta'ala with the naked eyes. So that is the place that our eyes will see Allah tabaraka wa ta'ala, inshallah. May Allah tabaraka wa ta'ala forgive us our sins and enter us into Jannat without any reckoning, so that we can see Allah tabaraka wa ta'ala. So Allah tabaraka wa ta'ala says, man amana billah. The person must have a very, very firm belief in Allah tabaraka wa ta'ala. Not just the knowledge of Allah tabaraka wa ta'ala's existence. Unfortunately, these days what we have is the knowledge Allah tabaraka wa ta'ala does exist. Now that kind of knowledge is not sufficient. Knowledge many others also have, that Allah ta'ala exists. But when we say fire burns, then we don't only have the knowledge that fire burns. If you say that fire burns, then it is our inner conviction that it burns. If there is fire that is burning, then we don't put our hand in there purposely. Because we believe, truly believe, that if we're going to put our hand into that fire, it's going to burn our hand. So therefore we are not going to do that. Now if a person has that kind of belief that my Allah is watching, my Allah is hearing, my Allah is knowing, so then he is not going to commit those sins that he is persistent with. At present we are persistent, we just go on committing sins and we say Allah Ta'ala is existing. So what kind of belief is that in Allah Tabaraka wa Ta'ala's existence, that it is not restraining us from indulging in haram? It is not making us do those things which Allah Ta'ala has ordered. Then that is just a vague knowledge. What is required is Iman Billah, with firm conviction that indeed Allah Tabaraka wa Ta'ala is existing, and he is existing with all his sifat. The little child in class 1, grade 1, we teach them, or long before that the mother is told to teach them, Amantu billahi kama huwa bi asma'ihi wa sifatihi wa qabiltu jami'a ahkamihi. I have believed in Allah as he is with all his names and qualities, and I have accepted all his orders. Now that child of 3 years of age, which orders he accepted? That child of 2.5, 3 years of age, the mother is saying, say Amantu billahi kama huwa bi asma'ihi wa sifatihi wa qabiltu jami'a ahkamihi. Now which orders has that child accepted? But from that age the child is being taught that as you grow and when you become of age, then all these orders of Allah tabaraka wa ta'ala will become incumbent upon you to obey. So from now the training is given that I have believed in Allah as he is with all his sifats and qualities. Now sifat of Allah is that he is all seeing. Sifat of Allah is that he is all hearing. Sifat of Allah is that he is all knowing. So now when the person is going to believe like that, he's all seeing, all hearing, all knowing, will he commit fraud? Will he commit adultery? Will he gamble? Because straight away something that will restrain him is that my Allah is watching. And that is the kind of belief that is required. May Allah tabaraka wa ta'ala give me, give you and the entire ummah the tawfiq of amal. Once we are going to get this kind of yaqeen in our hearts of Allah tabaraka wa ta'ala's existence, true and firm belief. Some time back, one of the persons who was studying at the university, one Muslim lady, she phoned and she said that, "I want to marry a certain non-Muslim person. And I don't see what is wrong with it. He's a lecturer at the university. And he believes in a God. So I don't see why there should be an objection." Now you can see that she says that he believes in a God. So I had to explain to her that just belief in a God is not sufficient. A God many people believe in. Even the kuffar say, "Who sends down the rain?" They say, "Allah." Or God sends it down. So that kind of belief is not sufficient. And the whole explanation had to be given to her that what do we mean when we say that you have to believe in a God or believe in Allah. So that is the first part that we have just touched upon. Otherwise, believing in Allah tabaraka wa ta'ala is a subject which we can go on discussing. Look at the Quran Sharif, how many places, wa min ayatihi, from the signs of Allah, from the signs of Allah. May Allah ta'ala give us a tawfiq of amal, may Allah ta'ala remove the difficulties, the hardships and the problems that the ummah is facing at large. The reason and the cause of which is this, that we have accepted parts of the Quran Sharif's teachings and rejected other parts. When it suits our nafs, we accept it, and when it doesn't suit our nafs, then we will look for some fatwa from some distant part of the world to suit our taste, and we will say, no, there is a big difference of opinion amongst the ulama with regards to this issue, so therefore we are following a certain alim who's in some other part of the world. But we know deep down in our hearts that what we are doing is totally wrong, it is not Islamically correct, it is haram, it's forbidden. But because we don't have this yaqeen in Allah tabaraka wa ta'ala's existence as we should have, therefore we take it very lightly. This month of Ramadan is to develop taqwa, and in this ayat Allah tabaraka wa ta'ala says that the person who has all these qualities which we are going to discuss, then that person is muttaqi. May Allah bless me too and bless you and the entire ummah. Wa akhiru da'wana alhamdulillah.
1: Alhamdulillah wahdah. والصلاة والسلام على من لا نبي بعده الحمد لله وحده والصلاة والسلام على من لا نبي بعده الحمد لله وحده والصلاة والسلام على من لا نبي بعده ونشهد أن لا إله إلا الله وحده لا شريك له 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listening at the madrasa and those listening over radio station and receivers once again this majlis of zikr I have explained many times is not the only thing which we can consider as part of our deen. Deen is a package. Deen is a whole. In deen there is aqaid, there is ibadat, our beliefs, our worship, our transactions, our etiquette, our morals, our conduct, even how to run a whole government, or to rule over the world. All those teachings are in Islam. The Sahaba Ikram radiallahu ta'ala anhum ajma'in did not only read namaz, they did not only make zikr, They did not only do charitable works, but at the same time they did make their namaz 5 times a day. You will not find one companion of Nabi alayhi salatu was salam who was negligent with his salat 5 times a day. In fact, practically all of them looked forward to much more than the faraiz and the wajibat. Those namazes which are farz or wajib or sunnat or muakkada, they looked forward to much more than that. Look at the number of nafil namazes in their lives. They made so much of tilawat of the Quran Sharif. They did so much of works of deen. The Sahaba-i-Kiram radiyallahu anhu majma'in, especially when by the time it came to Hazrat Umar radiyallahu ta'ala anhu's khilafat, look at how Islam spread. So who was ruling over those countries and who was ruling over those towns and cities? And who was administering, and who had established courts of law and implemented justice? It was the same companions of Nabi alayhi salatu wasalam. So they did not compartmentalize Islam and deen. But Allah tabaraka wa ta'ala had given them that kind of what we term as jamiyat, that they were able to do all the different things. They were commanders in chief of the army. They were at the same time people who were making the salat, making the tahajjud. They were people who were engaged in welfare, social and other kinds of works and activities. They took care of the poor, the needy, the destitute, the orphans. They engaged in all the different aspects of deen. The learning of the Hadith Sharif, the imparting of the knowledge of the Quran Sharif. The Khalifa of the time made the namaz. Khalifa of the time was the Imam. It's not that if the person is a president of a country or is a king and a ruler of some Muslim country, then the day he comes to the masjid, it's like news. The newspapers, the television, the radio stations, everyone will broadcast. The president of our country was in the masjid today. The Khalifa was in the masjid 5 times a day. Look at Nabi alayhi salatu wasalam's masjid and the activities in the masjid. Now people say we must bring back those same kind of activities in our masajid. So if we have to bring those activities in our masajid, have one election in the masjid and see what happens. Do we have those kind of hearts anymore? Do we have that kind of tolerance for other opinions, provided they are according to the Quran and Sunnah? One election in a masjid and we end up with fights and with quarrels and disputes and arguments and shouting and screaming. Where can we have that kind of mashwara of how to run a country in our masajid? Now that is a different subject. I don't know why it's going in that direction. But what I am saying is this, that Islam teaches us our aqaid, our ibadat, our muamlat, our muasharat, everything. But because of our weakness, we will not be able to do everything. It's not possible for us. We will get some exceptions to the rule. But if you want somebody to be a muhaddis also, he must make tafsir of the Quran Sharif also, he must make imamat also, he must be in the battlefield also, he must be in the government departments also, he must be in every field and every activity like the companions of the Nabi alayhi salatu wasalam, then it is just wishful thinking. In our times we will say that there has to be a distribution of activities. Some people will engage in this, some people will engage in that, some people will be in social and welfare activities, some people will be engaged in teaching in the madaris, in the darul ulooms, and some people will be doing islah in the khanqas, some people will be engaged in the business world, giving direction there, how to conduct our businesses in accordance to Islamic teachings. We will require our engineers, our teachers, our scientists, we require everyone. But the condition is this, that each and every person, whosoever is occupied in different activities of deen, he will consider the other activity as being supplementary, complementary. He will not consider it to be as an opposition, or he will not run down, ridicule and criticize those who are not able to occupy themselves in all the other activities. How many people will be able to go in jihad? How many people will be able to teach in the madaris? How many people are even capable of making imamat in the masjid? So many of those people who talk a lot about leadership, put them on the musalla and tell them to make one fajr salat or give one Juma khutbah. So there will be different people engaged in different activities. But each and every person has to look at what the Quran Sharif and the Hadith Sharif says. We have to follow Allah Ta'ala and His Nabi alayhi salatu wasalam's teachings. And we will appreciate the activities of everyone else. And we will assist and help to whatever extent we can help. We are not going to condemn or ridicule or reject as long as it is within the parameters of Sharia. So then there will be a need sometimes to take up the matters, for example, of Palestine, of Kashmir, of Afghanistan, of Iraq, of Sudan, of Somalia, of Kenya, whatever country, wherever there is a dispute, wherever there is a problem, wherever the Muslims are going through some kind of difficulty and hardship in practicing upon Islam and Sharia, Quran and Sunnah, or wherever there is injustice, like at present we know what is happening in Palestine. Now the matter was taken up at the High Court of Israel. Now what other ruling do we expect from the High Court of Israel except support of those who are zalims? So there will be a place for the Muslim community to participate in different kinds of activities and engage in different kinds of projects and take up different kinds of actions within the parameters of Sharia to bring to the attention of the world at large that this is the problem of the Muslim community, or the problem that the Muslim community is facing in these countries. And we want a resolution which will be just and fair. It is a sad state of affairs that today we have to go and beg that please, we want some kind of justice, please give us our rights, please give us our fair share. Whereas at one time the Muslims themselves throughout the world, they were implementing justice. People came to them for justice and they saw justice being done with their very eyes. So many incidents of that nature. This is a majlis of zikr, I'm not going into all those details. But what I am getting across to you is this, that there will be a place for all these activities. But it must be within the parameters of Sharia. The Quran and Sunnah has to be the guideline. We cannot think up of ideas and say that because the non-Muslim world, this is how they take up their marches and protests and action, therefore we are going to do exactly the same thing. We have done that, we have tried that, what has it really helped? Before Iraq was bombarded, millions of people marched across the world. How much did that help? And even at present, all the lobbying and everything else that is being done, how much has it helped our Palestinian brothers? So then there seems to be some weakness in our own lives. There is some weakness. Why is the help of Allah tabaraka wa ta'ala not coming in spite of all these efforts that we are putting in the different fields, in the different corridors? Many, many places we are taking our problems and asking for help and assistance. Nothing is really happening. We talk about the media in the newspapers. We say that we must follow the newspaper articles and then we must respond when there is Islamophobia that is apparent there, or when there is a kind of bashing of the Muslims. So now what is going to happen is that we will write. So the editor will give us a small column, a few inches of space to present our view. And the very next day's edition, there will be many, many columns for those people who will oppose that view. So what have we really achieved? So we don't say it must not be done. Don't misunderstand me. All these are efforts that we have to put in. But we are missing the boat, we are missing the main ingredient. And that is that without taqwa in the lives of each and every individual Muslim, we will not be able to get the help of Allah tabaraka wa ta'ala. Or at least taqwa in the life of the majority of the Muslims around the globe. Just travel out and see how many Muslims throughout the globe don't even make one salat in a day. And when we talk about salat, then the response is that what will happen with salat? Is salat the only thing in Islam? Now nobody said that salat is the only thing. But Rasulullah Paak sallallahu alayhi wa sallam said, and I have mentioned this many times, that the position of salat in deen is like the position of the head in the human body. And Nabi alayhi salatu wa sallam himself said, Man taraka salata muta'ammidan faqad kafar. The person who gives up salat intentionally, then he has committed kufr. Look what Hazrat Shaykh Abdul Qadir Jilani rahmatullah alayhi says about those who don't make the salat. He says, don't perform the janazah namaz. They're out of the pale of Islam. The nikah has ended. If I am speaking a lie, then ask those ulama who have got the kitabs of Hazrat Shaykh Abdul Qadir Jilani rahmatullah alayhi. Uniyatu Talibin and other kitabs. Read in there, what does he say? Imam Ahmad ibn Hanbal rahmatullah alayhi follows that same ruling. Imam Ghazali rahmatullah alayhi is of the same school of thought. So we talk about Imam Ghazali rahmatullah alayhi and look at all the sciences that he had mastered. But what did he say about salat itself? So salat is not the only thing, nobody says that. But Nabi alayhi salatu wasalam made it like a distinguishing factor in the life of a Muslim. That without salat there's no deen. Just like there's no human being alive without head. If a person's head is out, there's no human being. You can have blind, deaf, dumb, the person is still living. But without the head, he cannot be living. So then what else is done with that body which has no head? Besides burial, what else is done with that body? So if the ummah at large, and all of us included, have reached that stage, so then how can we complain? So Allah tabaraka wa ta'ala is still that same powerful, almighty, all merciful, most forgiving, most loving, most caring Allah. And He wants to give us the best of both worlds, not only the hereafter. This world we must not think was created only for the disbelievers. Allah tabaraka wa ta'ala in fact created it so that we may make use of the good things of this world and prepare for the hereafter. This world is a world of trials, a world of tests, a world in which we are made to regulate our lives and discipline our lives. That's all. Many people misunderstand and they say, dunya, dunya, so what is dunya? Dunya is not the name of gold, silver. Dunya is not the name of good home, good car, good clothes. Dunya is not the name of a person owning a very big business. Or dunya is not the name of a person who has done engineering or medicine, or he is a scientist of repute. That is not dunya. Dunya is when these things divert us from the remembrance of Allah tabaraka wa ta'ala and from the love and obedience to Rasulullah sallallahu alayhi wa sallam. Then that is dunya. Where is the person? So then that is dunya, when it diverts us from the remembrance of Allah tabaraka wa ta'ala. Then we say now that is dunya. I always say that if a person buys a nice beautiful mattress, and many companies now say that we promise you sleep on that mattress. But many, many people have bought those mattresses and never fell off to sleep when their hearts are restless, full of anxieties, worries and problems. Those mattresses cannot put us to sleep. The air conditioner can cool our skin, but it cannot cool our hearts. The heaters can warm our skin, but they cannot give us warmth in our hearts. The warmth of the heart and the coolness of the heart is in nothing but zikrullah. Ala bi zikrillahi tatma'innul qulub. It is only in the zikr of Allah Ta'ala that the hearts find satisfaction. And zikr, as I have explained many times, is not only subhanallah, alhamdulillah, Allahu Akbar. This is tasbihat. Zikr is when the person becomes fully conscious that every move of mine, every action of mine must conform with the teachings of the Quran and Sunnah. Every moment of his life he realizes that there is some hukam of Allah that is directed at him, focused on him. Sometimes it is the performance of salat, sometimes it is the giving of zakat, sometimes it is fasting. Sometimes the person has to go for hajj, sometimes he has to give sadaqat, sometimes he has to make qurbani, sometimes he has to make nikah, sometimes he has to go and earn livelihood, sometimes he has to take care of his old parents, sometimes he has to bring medication for his wife and children, sometimes the person has to go for jihad. Different things the person has to do. At different times, different laws of Allah Ta'ala are focused. That is what we mean by true zikrullah. This zikr which we make, it is to strengthen that remembrance of Allah Ta'ala in our hearts, to bring that love of Allah Ta'ala in our hearts, to bring that love of Rasulullah Sallallahu Alaihi Wasallam in our hearts. That is why we make this zikrullah. That is why we read Naat Sharif. That is why we read Durood Sharif. That is why we make tilawat of the Quran Sharif. So that when we are in all these different activities, we may conduct it in accordance with Allah and His Nabi alayhi salatu wasalam's teachings. So now that mattress is not dunya. It is dunya when it makes you sleep at the time of Fajr. We only rise after the sun has risen, then that mattress becomes dunya. If that business does not allow the person to make his zuhur, asr, maghrib, salat, then that business has become dunya. If that person's knowledge of science makes him shun belief in Allah's existence, then it is dunya. If that person's knowledge of science increases his love for Allah tabaraka wa ta'ala and makes him realize that he is a creation of that great Allah, glorious Allah, powerful Almighty. That look at the eyes, look at the ears, now the doctor is operating and he's seeing the qudrat of Allah tabaraka wa ta'ala. Or his knowledge of medicine, his knowledge of the body, his knowledge of the scientist, his knowledge of the universe. Now all that is bringing him closer to Allah tabaraka wa ta'ala, then that is not dunya, that is deen. So what I am getting across to you and to myself also, because the first person that should be addressed is one's own nafs. The nafs is the guru gantal, they call it. Shaitan rajim. Shaitan became rajim, rejected because of his nafs. The nafs told him that you are someone. So now to bring a balance in all these things, that is why we have this kind of majalis. We call it majlis of zikr, we call it majlis of tawbah. But it is not the end. It is a means to our goal. And that is to get connected with Allah and His Rasul sallallahu alaihi wasallam. To have such muhabbat of Allah in our hearts that shaitan and nafs cannot distance us. To have such love for Rasulullah sallallahu alaihi wasallam that every teaching of Nabi alayhi salatu wasalam we are prepared to sacrifice our lives for. Of course we will begin with the faraiz. So this majlis of zikr is for this purpose, to bring that love of Allah Ta'ala, and also that we must understand that the love of Allah and His Rasul Sallallahu Alaihi Wasallam, how are we going to demonstrate it? We are going to demonstrate it by obedience. There is no question of engaging in sins, carrying out and fulfilling all our whims and fancies and desires. If the nafs says go to the disco, we say I am ready at your command. If the nafs says cinema, theater, adultery, fornication, prostitute quarters, music, drugs, anything that the nafs demands, then we fold our hands and we say amanna wa saddaqna, and I am at your command. Whatever you say, I am prepared to undertake. So then that person cannot get love of Allah and His Rasul sallallahu alaihi wasallam in his heart. So to bring that realization, or what I always term is that brake, how are we going to get that brake? Because every vehicle has some kind of a brake. And that is what they test also. If the brake is failing and there is a defect in the brake, then they don't pass that car or that truck or that bus, because they realize that that is the most dangerous thing. That if you're going downhill and the brake fails, then what's going to happen? Unless, of course, you give a pocket of potatoes or onions, because now it has reduced to that, to get COR in some places. You don't require very much. Then the brake can fail, somebody can die, somebody can lose his life, somebody can crack his skull, somebody can break his leg, it doesn't matter. As long as the person can get some kind of a bribe. Look at the number of corruption cases in such kind of centers. So what it means is that many people don't even take their cars there or their trucks there or buses there, and they get the roadworthy certificates. Nevertheless, that is another subject altogether. So now and again we read from Muraqabah of Maut to bring about this balance, that whenever there is this desire to go to any kind of haram place, Suncoast Casino or Wild Coast or Tamed Coast or any kind of coast, whether there is roast there, whatever it may be. But if the person is tempted to go to such places, then he just has to ask one simple question. What if, that's all. Did we not hear recently of somebody's body being picked up from the Suncoast? Did not we hear recently of somebody's body being picked up from a nightclub? Did not we hear recently somebody's body being picked up from an escort agency? I'm talking about Muslims. Did not we hear of people losing their lives in discos? Did not we hear of the cinema in Bangladesh which burned down and 200 people on Eid Day lost their lives? Did not we hear of that nightclub in Egypt? Did not we hear of those hotels that disappeared under the ground due to the earthquake in Turkey? Did not we hear of the thousands or hundreds of thousands of people that got washed away in the tsunamis? So the question we have to ask is, what if? What if I have to lose my life whilst in that action of adultery? What if I have to lose my life in that action of fornication? The person is in some hotel, he could be in some home, he could be somewhere with his illicit, and he's got no knowledge that the angel of death is just behind him. Look at the embarrassment, the shame, the disgrace and the humiliation that will then follow. What if that life has to go with the casino or disco whilst popping drugs in the mouth? That soul is required if the person just asks himself that question, what if, whilst I'm trying to get this program onto the computer screen or the television, the porn sites I'm trying to access, what if the fingers have to just stop same place and the angel of death has to extract the soul from my body? What then? Therefore, I've repeatedly said this and I'm mentioning it again, that don't be complacent, don't take it very, very lightly. These days, the visas of life are being cancelled very, very suddenly. Zindagi ka ajeeb hai visa, kab bula le khuda nahi maloom. Aur usme tawsi bhi hai ghair mumkin, aur miyad uski nahi maloom. Very strange is the visa of life. When it is cancelled, nobody knows. The duration of time of this visa also is not known. Other visas we know it's 6 months, 1 year, or many years. But the duration of the visa of life is not known. And extension of this visa is impossible. So therefore we should not think that whatever we have got downloaded on our cell phones and on our computers and those letters that we have in our pockets and those addresses that we have in our diaries or anything that we have got recorded, kept as a record, or just kept for information, or just kept for remembrance, which is haram, then we do not know when the angel of death is going to strike. So many cases, the husband, the wife, the children have all passed away in accidents. They got shaheed, they went away to Jannah, that Allah Ta'ala knows, but the lesson that they left behind is that somebody or the other had to enter that home. The locks had to be opened or broken. And then everything in the cupboard was seen. Everything in the home was viewed. The computers were seen. The cell phones, everything was seen. And the embarrassment and the shame and the disgrace that comes upon the family after that. So let us put our case, our houses in order. How long are we going to go on talking and talking and talking? Now it is a world of talk shows. This, my respected brothers and sisters listening, it is not a talk show. It is for amal, it is for practice. Life is running out. Every day that goes, we are coming closer and closer to our deaths. Tune man sab bhi agar paya to kya, ganj si mo zar bhi haat aaya to kya, قصر عالی شان بھی بنوایا تو کیا دب دبا بھی اپنا دکھلایا تو کیا ایک دن مرنا ہے آخر موت ہے کر لے جو کرنا ہے آخر موت ہے. No matter what position you get in the land, you can become the president, you can become the king, you can become the prime minister, you can be a magnate as they call, or a tycoon. You can have all the wealth of the world in your possession. Gold, silver, platinum, uranium. You can be the owner of the largest oil well of the world. And you can show your force and your power and your authority that I'm a superpower. I've got military might and I've got the latest bombs. So what? Finally you have to leave this world. Finally, the person will have to leave this world. If he was not called to account in this world, then it does not mean that he has escaped the day of judgment. He will have to stand before Allah Tabaraka wa Ta'ala and account for all his deeds and actions. So he says, even if you have the palaces of the world, ek din marna hai aakhir maut hai, kar le jo karna hai aakhir maut hai. Do whatever has to be done now. For finally there's going to be nothing but death. So it does not prevent us, the remembrance of death does not prevent us and stop us from progressing in life. Hazrat Umar radiallahu ta'ala, how much he remembered death. Nabi alayhi salatu wasalam himself, how much he remembered. Sayyidina Abu Bakr Siddiq radiallahu ta'ala, Hazrat Usman radiallahu ta'ala, at the Qabristan, his beard used to get wet with his tears. And yet these were people that were promised Jannat. But they ruled large territories, huge governments they had. As Umar radiallahu ta'ala was time, look at what they ruled over. It didn't prevent them from progress. But it does stop us when we think of death. It will stop us from haram. That is the only thing that is required, that this remembrance of death must become like a barrier between us and sins. That the moment the person wants to sin, then he thinks of death, finish. If he's got a little bit of sense, then he will restrain himself. Or find any kind of halal entertainment, halal pleasure. There's so much of things Allah Ta'ala has made halal for us. Ek din marna hai aakhir maut hai, kar le jo karna hai aakhir maut hai. I explained in some majlis of mine, so this is exactly what the disbeliever also says, that do whatever you have to do, because after that is death. So engage in as much adultery and fornication and drinking and gambling and raving and everything. Do it, because one day you will die and turn to dust. So he also says the same thing, kar le jo karna hai aakhir maut hai. And the Muslim also says that, kar le jo karna hai aakhir maut hai. But what he means is that please Allah and His Rasul Sallallahu Alaihi Wasallam as much as you can. Do as much good deeds as you can. Make namaz, give zakat, give sadaqat, help the poor, the needy, the destitute. Whether they're Muslims or non-Muslims, it does not matter. We are there to assist mankind. Assist in the removal of difficulties and problems and hardships of mankind. make ibadat, make zikr, make tilawat. Put happiness into the hearts of people. Don't cause any kind of injury and pain to anybody without justification. Do all these things. Kar le jo karna hai. For one day we are going to die. And these are the things that will light up our grave after that. The emergency light which I have talked about so many times. Tujhko ghafil fikr uqba kuch nahi, khana dhoka aish dunya kuch nahi, zindagi chand roza kuch nahi iska.

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When it departs, nobody knows. So he says, تُجھکو فکر عقبہ کچھ نہیں. We have got no concern that there is a life after death. We are believers in a life after death. That's part of our iman. In grade 1 or even before that, the mothers teach that آمنت باللہ كما هو بأسمائه وصفاته وقبلت جميع أحكامه. Then we talk about iman mufassal, in which we believe in آمنت بالله وملائكته وكتبه ورسله واليوم الآخر. Now this يوم آخر that we learn. Now when are we teaching the child that? When the child is still in the mother's lap. At that time they're teaching the child يوم آخر. So that as the child keeps on growing, it settles in the mind that there is a last day. And then there is a day of judgment. There is life after death. So تجھ کو غافل فکر عقبہ کچھ نہیں.

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We'll stop there for tonight. For nasihat, even that much is sufficient. So nobody says that every whole day a person must be gloomy, sulky, cry and do nothing else. Nothing like that. Islam is a deen in which there's happiness, there's enjoyment, there's satisfaction, there's cheer. And then there are occasions when the person has to cry before Allah Tabaraka wa Ta'ala. At the time of crying, then he should cry. At the time of laughing, he should laugh. Then live a balanced life, a normal life. Eat, drink, bring up the children, marry, run the business. Call towards the deen of Allah Ta'ala. Engage in good actions and activities. Simple. Deen is practical. It is simple. Then Allah Ta'ala will unite the hearts. When everybody will do that, then Allah Ta'ala will unite the hearts. Otherwise we can have as many conferences as we like on unity and as many organizations we can form for the purpose of uniting all organizations. At the end of the day, what happens is that that organization which was formed to unite all the other organizations becomes an organization amongst other organizations that has become disunited. Allah Allah kaisa pyara naam hai, आशिकों का मीना और जाम है। अल्लाह अल्लाह कैसा

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Oh my beloved Allah, my Rahim Allah, most forgiving Allah, most compassionate Allah, most generous, most kind Allah. Oh my most forgiving Allah, oh my most tolerant Allah, oh my most beneficent, most merciful Allah, oh my most beautiful Allah. After taking your Mubarak name, reciting Salat and Salam upon Rasulullah sallallahu alayhi wa sallam, we are extending our begging bowls before you, my beloved Allah. Ya Allah, this very moment you are watching us. Ya Allah, you even know the thoughts that are crossing our minds. My beloved Allah, your beloved Nabi sallallahu alayhi wa sallam has informed us that something that's really beloved to you is the forgiveness of the sins of the sinners who turn towards you. My beloved Allah, we are turning towards you. We are not justifying any of our sins, my beloved Allah. From the time we became of age up till now, whatever sins we have committed, we are acknowledging, we are confessing before you. No sin of ours was hidden from your gaze and from your sight. Ya Allah, everything was known to you. You have seen everything, heard everything, you know everything. You could have seized us there and then and destroyed us if you had willed. But my beloved Allah, you gave us an opportunity to make tawbah and return to you. Ya Allah, we haven't shown sufficient gratitude to you for your bounties and your ni'mats upon us. Day and night you are showering upon us unlimited bounties of yours. In spite of all our sins that we are committing day and night, Ya Allah, you are still giving us so much to eat and drink and wear, shelter above our heads, and so much of ni'mats of yours. If there had been another Allah, he would have destroyed us by now. Ya Allah, it is a clear indication you want us to return to you. Ya Allah, you are giving us an opportunity to return to you. Therefore, we have raised our begging bowls and we are expressing our remorse and regret over the sins that we have committed in our lives. Ya Allah, we do not wish to return to those sins anymore. Ya Allah, if those sins involve the rights of people, then give us the tawfiq to fulfill those rights. If it means that it is properties or wealth or anything else that is belonging to others that we had taken, give us the tawfiq to return to whomsoever whatever is due. Ya Allah, give us the tawfiq to pray 5 times a day, to fast in Ramadan, to give zakat if due, and to go for hajj if farz. Ya Allah, bless us with the tawfiq of giving charities. Bless us with the tawfiq, my beloved Allah, of assisting and helping the poor, the needy, the destitute, of caring for the orphans and the widows. My beloved Allah, give us the tawfiq to fulfill the rights of the old, the rights of the young, the rights of the black, the rights of the white, the rights of the Muslim, the rights of the non-Muslim. My beloved Allah, bless us with the tawfiq to fulfill everyone's rights. Ya Allah, protect us. Oh my beloved Allah, safeguard us from going towards adultery, fornication. Ya Allah, protect us from going to the discos, cinemas, theatres, rave clubs. We don't know where the angel of that is going to strike his sword. My beloved Allah, how can we be in the wrong places? Ya Allah, the person who is popping drugs in his mouth, he does not know that could be the last second of his life. Ya Allah, the person who is in adultery or fornication or watching some haram on the internet or television, that could be the last second of his life. That could be the time of death. Therefore, my beloved Allah, we are seeking from you protection. Ya Allah, safeguard us. My beloved Allah, distance us from nafs and shaitan. Distance us from our egos and shaitan. My beloved Allah, nafs and shaitan have ganged up against us. They want to bring nothing but disgrace, embarrassment, shame and humiliation upon us. Nafs and shaitan, our declared enemies, Ya Allah, they bring nothing but embarrassment, shame and humiliation. Ya Allah, families have separated.
Ya Allah, marriages have broken down. Oh my beloved Allah, friendships have ended. Partnerships have ended when we have engaged in those actions which are displeasing to you. My beloved Allah, but we are ashamed of whatever we have done. We are now turning towards you and seeking from you, my beloved Allah, the best of this world and the best of the akhirat. Forgive our major sins and our minor sins, sins that we committed knowingly or unknowingly, in the light of day or darkness of nights. There was no question of darkness for you, my beloved Allah. You who have blessed billions of people with sight, how can you be blind to our actions and our deeds? My beloved Allah, change the condition of our hearts. Forgive the sins of our eyes, of our ears, of our tongues, our hands, our feet, our heart and mind. Hawa wo hirs wala dil badal de. Ya Allah, remove from our hearts malice, greed, pride and arrogance. Remove from our hearts malice, greed, pride and arrogance. Oh my beloved Allah, remove from our hearts jealousy and envy. My beloved Allah, remove from our hearts evil passions and desires. Create the desire in our hearts to do good, my beloved Allah. Ya Allah, give us happiness in our good deeds. And Ya Allah, let our evil and bad actions cause a great pain and hurt in our hearts. My beloved Allah, make us all yours and become ours. Fill our hearts with your love and the love of Rasulullah sallallahu alaihi wasallam. Give us so much of your love and the love of Rasulullah sallallahu alaihi wasallam that it becomes extremely easy to do everything pleasing to you and your beloved Nabi sallallahu alaihi wasallam. My beloved Allah, become ours and make us yours. If you are ours, everything will work in our favor. Ya Allah, if you are not ours, nothing will be ours. Our children will not be ours. Our businesses will not give us barakah. Our homes will not give us comfort. Our hearts will be restless, full of anxieties, worries and problems. Oh my beloved Allah, make us yours and become ours. Those who are sick and ailing, give them shifa. Ya Allah, those who are in hospitals, in clinics, in homes, amongst us, wherever they may be, whoever is sick and ailing, give them shifa. We know that sometimes sicknesses, disease, children will not be ours. Our businesses will not give us barakah. Our homes will not give us comfort. Our hearts will be restless, full of anxieties, worries and problems. Oh my beloved Allah, make us yours and become ours. Those who are sick and ailing, give them shifa. Ya Allah, those who are in hospitals, in clinics, in homes, amongst us, wherever they may be, whoever is sick and ailing, give them shifa. We know that sometimes sicknesses, diseases, ailments, difficulties and hardships can be a test and a trial, and it can be a blessing in disguise. But my beloved Allah, we are extremely weak servants of yours. Don't test us, my beloved Allah. My beloved Allah, don't test us. Ya Allah, give us complete shifa from all sicknesses and ailments. Ya Allah, those who are weak, give them strength. Those who are in depression, give them joy and happiness. Those who are in financial difficulties, Ya Allah, bless them with halal, risk and sustenance. Remove the difficulties. Those who are unemployed, bless them with halal employment. My beloved Allah, those who are suffering difficulties and hardships of any kind, remove those difficulties. Remove the problems of mankind around the globe. Ya Allah, in our country, in Africa, and in all parts of the world, my beloved Allah, because of our sins and our indulgences, the majority of the people who are afflicted with AIDS, Ya Allah, it is because of our own sins. My beloved Allah, there are so many others who are also afflicted because of a test and a trial for them. But my beloved Allah, it is an azab of yours which is on the ummah at large. Ya Allah, remove such conditions around the globe. Remove the conditions of famine, remove the conditions of drought, remove the conditions of ill health, my beloved Allah. Ya Allah, remove the difficulties and problems of the ummah of Nabi alayhi salatu wasalam, especially in Palestine at present, my Allah. Ya Allah, give those zalim Yahudis hidayat. Open their eyes to the beautiful teachings of Islam. Ya Allah, bring them into the deen of Islam. But if hidayat is not in their muqaddar, because of their obstinacy, they have made up their minds that they will continue with the tyranny and persecution and torture of the ummah. Ya Allah, wherever enemies of Islam have made up their minds that they will continue with the tyranny, torture and oppression and suppression,
Then, my beloved Allah, remove them from the surface of the earth.

Ya Allah, cause the planes to crash, cause the ships to sink, create division and disunity amongst their rank. Assist and help the Mujahideen of Islam. Oh my beloved Allah, make us yours and become ours. Ek din marna hai aakhir maut hai. Ek din marna hai aakhir maut hai. Ya Allah, Palestine, Chechnya, Bosnia, Kashmir, Afghanistan, Iraq, Somalia, Sudan, Kenya, throughout the world, Asia, Africa, Europe, America, Australia, my beloved Allah, which part of the world the Ummah is not being hassled? 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You are the same powerful almighty Allah. No deficiency and weakness has come in you, my Allah. It is we who have become weak. We have distanced ourselves from you and your beloved Nabi sallallahu alayhi wa sallam. Ya Allah, make us again yours and your beloved Nabi alayhi sallallahu alayhi wa sallam. When the time of our death comes, don't let the angel of death find us in a disco, cinema, theater, rave club, adultery, fornication or any kind of haram action. When the time of our death comes, take us to Madina Tayyibah. 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Ya Allah, when the time of our death comes, we know we are not deserving, but we are seeking from you, my beloved Allah. At the Rosa Mubarak of Rasulullah sallallahu alayhi wa sallam, with as-salatu wa salamu alayka ya Rasulullah, as-salatu wa salamu alayka ya Habib Allah, as-salatu wa salamu alayka ya khayra khalqillah. Ya Allah, let our souls depart. Bless us with burial in Baqi. Bless us with barakat in our homes, in our life, in our businesses, in our time. Unite the hearts of parents and children, husbands and wives, brothers and sisters, family members and ummat of Rasulullah sallallahu alayhi wa sallam. Hum sab ko ek bana de, nek bana de. Ya Allah, you are well aware of the wishes, the aspirations, the desires of each and every individual who has raised his or her hand before you this part of the night. My beloved Allah, with your fazl, with your kindness, with your ihsan, fulfill their good wishes, good desires. And you are well aware of the difficulties, the hardship, the pain, the suffering and problem, the tests and trials of each and every individual who has raised his or her hand before you. Ya Allah, remove their difficulties, their pain, the suffering and their problem. Those who have passed away, fill their graves with noor. Bless them with Jannatul Firdaus. And give their family members, kith and kin, sabre jameel, ajre azim. Accept all the works of deen that are taking place. Bless all workers of deen with ikhlas in their actions and activities. All associations, organizations, whoever is doing the work of deen, Ya Allah, give everyone the tawfiq to do it within the parameters of Sharia and bless it with maqbooliyat. Rabbana taqabbal minna innaka antas samiul alim. 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

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While some of our areas have got load shedding and there's total darkness, then let us shed some of the load of our heart before Allah tabaraka wa ta'ala. Some of our hearts are in perpetual darkness. There's so much of load shedding. Our hearts are in perpetual darkness. Now, to bring the light into these hearts which are experiencing load shedding, which there is darkness, there is nothing better than zikrullah. Allahu nuru samawati wal ard. Allah Ta'ala is the nur of the heavens and the earth. Nabi alayhi salatu wa salam is nur. The Quran Sharif is nur. So which other way is there to bring nur into the heart except by zikrullah or discussion of some teachings of Rasulullah sallallahu alayhi wa sallam, or recitation of Durood Sharif, salat and salam upon Nabi alayhi salatu wa salam, or recitation of Naat Sharif, or discussion of any aspect of the life of Rasul Pak sallallahu alayhi wa sallam, or engaging in other kind of ibadat. That is what brings nur into the heart. Shamsu Qamar, the sun and the moon, their light, it lights up the universe. When the sun comes out, the heat of the sun is felt by everyone, whether he is a believer or a disbeliever. The sun benefits everyone. It's not that the sun will only shine on the heads of the believers. In this world it will shine on the heads of everyone. And it will benefit everyone. When the moon is bright and shining, then it will benefit everyone. Whosoever is in the darkness will experience the light and will be able to walk in comfort, because there is light. So the sun and the moon have got their light, which Allah tabaraka wa ta'ala has given to them. But they do not light up the hearts of people. We haven't heard up till now that a person whose heart was pitch black due to kufr and shirk, and the person was engaging in lots of sins, vices, evils, but the rising sun caused a brightness to come into his heart, and the person started making ibadah, zikr, tilawat. That the brightness of the sun brought brightness into the heart of the disbeliever or the person who is a very sinful one. Inside the heart, there's a different kind of light that is required, and that light is the light of Allah tabaraka wa ta'ala's remembrance. NT 17202.
either you are parked incorrectly or blocking somebody's driveway. 17202 NT, please remove your car. So this light is the Zikrullah. So this is the Majlis of Zikr. Last week also I mentioned that the fragrance of the different Majalis is different. If we had a talk now on Palestine and the problems that the Muslims are experiencing and the Mujahideen are experiencing, and this persecution and the torture and the tyranny upon those innocent people, and all the roadblocks and the bombarding and the destruction, then it's going to have a different fragrance. If we're discussing zakat, if we're discussing fasting, if we're discussing hajj, it's going to have a different fragrance. This is a majlis of zikrullah, so therefore it must condition our minds. That is what we are going to be discussing. And that is what we are going to be engaging in. To bring into our hearts that love of Allah and His Rasul sallallahu alayhi wa sallam, that is the light of the heart. When that will come, then it becomes very, very easy to make amal. Due to that darkness that is in our hearts, we are not able to make amal. We just can't seem to get onto action. We listen to a lot, but if you can't seem to get onto action because there's darkness in the heart. Now to bring that noor into the heart, we have to make extensive zikr, not just having one small majlis of zikrullah. Our 24-hour life must be full of zikr. Now that again does not mean that the person must sit with a tasbih for 24 hours, or sit in the masjid for 24 hours, or read the Quran Sharif and make tilawat for 24 hours. What it means is obedience to Allah tabaraka wa ta'ala, conscious realization that my Allah is seeing, is knowing, Allah ta'ala is listening. That is the true zikrullah. In every field of life, whether it's his business, his home, his family life, economic life, political life, different kinds of life, the person is conscious of Allah tabaraka wa ta'ala's presence. He does not disobey the Creator. 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If we have to count the ni'mats and the bounties of Allah tabaraka wa ta'ala, we'll never be able to do so. Look at the different kinds of ni'mats Allah ta'ala has blessed us with. One of which we didn't appreciate was light. Until we didn't have this load shedding business, how much of our lights were burning unnecessarily. Go to Saudi Arabia, because they don't seem to have a problem there. Some of the garages that you come on the way to Madina Sharif, they've got more lights than the population of that area. So much of lights. Right round, nothing but lights. So we didn't appreciate this ni'mat. And any ni'mat that we don't appreciate, slowly Allah Ta'ala pulls it. He withdraws it so that we get up. And we don't appreciate water, then after some time there is some kind of a disaster or flood or something that happens, or there is a pipeline that is burst, and then we say that now no water. So the tanker will come and deliver a few liters of water. Now when the tanker comes and gives a few liters of water, see how we appreciate that water. Then we will announce in the whole household, please don't waste water, we don't have water for today. That time everybody will be announcing. And when there is plenty of water, then the tap is running. The person is brushing his teeth, the tap is running one way. Ni'mat of Allah Ta'ala is being wasted. No concern at all. In just one person's wuzu, how many liters of water is wasted? And sometimes if they show some concern because they have to pay for that water, then if it comes to the masjid, because we don't have to pay, and nobody knows whether we contributed or not and put anything into the box or not, so therefore those taps will just keep running. We are unconcerned. So therefore the zikrullah is to bring this noor of Allah Ta'ala, this tajalli of Allah Ta'ala, this muhabbat of Allah and His Nabi alayhi salatu wasalam into our hearts. And once that will come, then we will find our lives will be very, very different. We'll get such sukoon, such peace, such happiness. Under all conditions, we'll be enjoying a kind of tranquility in our hearts. So once again, a very beautiful munajat of Hazrat Maulana
حکیم اختر صاحب دامت برکاتہ. I mentioned many times that it is not the voice or it is not the way that it is recited, it is the meaning which we must take into consideration. Ya Rab karam se apne tu dono jahan de, Ya Rab karam se apne tu dono jahan de, جو مستحق غضب کا ہے اس کو امان دے. یا رب کرم سے اپنے تو دونوں جہان دے, جو مستحق غضب کا ہے اس کو امان دے. او مائی بیلوڈ 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He is the one who created the earth, the sun, the moon, the stars, the waters of the ocean for our benefit. He dearly loves his creation and he wants to see his creation, the organ of his creation, man, enter into Jannat, enjoy more bounties and more ni'mas. Allah is very, very loving. Allah Ta'ala is very, very merciful and very forgiving. He says, Ya Rab kare tu dono jahan de. My beloved Allah, with your kindness, with your ihsan, not that we're coming. We must never look at that little ibadat that we think that we are deserving now of very, very high stages in Jannah. Ya Rab karam se apne tu dono. And since we are human beings and we are living in this world, means, so therefore we don't say, Ya Allah, only give us the akhirat. Allah Ta'ala didn't say, only ask the akhirat. Akhirat is our goal, that is our goal, that is what we have to aspire for. Ask Allah Ta'ala for the best of Jannah. But then this is the world, the plant, we are going to reap in the hereafter. The cultivation is going to be done in the... So therefore we ask Allah Tabaraka wa Ta'ala best of this world. The best of this world means plenty of wealth, huge places, gold mines, and oil wells, it doesn't mean that. We are talking about the best. Now, if in Allah Tabaraka wa Ta'ala's wisdom, for that person a little wealth with plenty of work, then that is the best. And if in wisdom plenty of wealth with plenty of goodness in it, then that is the best. Whatever is the best, sometimes poverty is good for, therefore Allah Ta'ala gives him poverty. We may not understand his wisdom, and sometimes richness is good for the person. So the gauge and the yardstick is how does the person and how does the person spend. That is the yardstick. To whether Allah Ta'ala is happy and pleased or is dis. So they say, Ya Rab karam se apne tu dono jahan de. My beloved Allah, give me both the worlds. I'm not asking akhirat or only for dunya. That person who is just looking at dunya only is like that person who is traveling and then he comes across a waiting room at the station or at the airport. And he falls so much in love with that waiting room that he doesn't want to leave that waiting room. He said, lovely air conditioner, what nice food here, and what here, and what lovely comforts here. So they don't want to leave this place. Even though the plane takes off, but he doesn't want to get up from there. The position of the person who is in love with this world, that he doesn't want to consider this as a waiting room. First we were in the backs of the fathers, and then we came to the womb of the mothers. In the stomach of the mothers. That was 9 months, that was the waiting room. Then we came, this world is what? It is another waiting room. Trying to go into the qabr, that's another waiting room. Then we go into the akhirat, for that period of time, it will be another waiting room. And then when the decision is, we make dua, Allah Ta'ala give us jannat, then that will be our permanent abode. This is a journey that we are undertaking. Even if we remain silent, life is going on. Every second that's ticking away.
life is passing by. Ya Rab karam se apne tu dono jahan de mustahiq ghazab ka hai usko am de.

O Allah, the first loving of your wrath, of your anger, of your azab, of your punishment. That is what deserving of. But we are seeking from you amar, seeking from you security, amnesty, pardon. How many people the waitan shall pardon? How many people the waitan? Recently there was an amnesty, everybody was amnesty. So even though he was guilty of some kind of offense, but the announcement was made, there would be amnesty. If there had been no amnesty, people would have been arrested and put into jail. But with amnesty, the people were saved. As long as they declared whatever their monies they had. So like that, we know that we are guilty of certain kinds of sins. Which sin is that that we have not committed? Which criminal offense we have? It's not only stealing that's a... So we say, oh Allah, we know that we are deserving of your and your anger and your azab and your punishment. They're deserving of. We are not in that caliber degree of those very pious and righteous ones who are all forgiven and they are promised Jannat. But my beloved, jo mustahiq ghazab ka hai usko hamde. Give them amnesty. Give me amnesty. Give me security. Give me peace. And Allah, that is what He wants to give. Why else would He announce in the Quran Sharif, وَقُرْ فِرْ وَرْحَمْ وَأَنْتَ خَيْرُ الرَّاحِمِينَ. Salah is saying, say, رَبِّ اخْفِرْ, O my Rabb, forgive me. وَرْحَمْ, have mercy upon me. For you are Rahimeen, the best of all those showing mercy. Father does not want to give something to his son or to his children, then he will hide what he has. He will not reveal his assets. The husband doesn't want to give something to his wife, he will hide. He will not let her know where the money is kept. From friends. So the father and the child, if he does not want to give him, the father who wants the child to inherit, the father who wants the child, the father who wants the child to know that this is what he is. When he is informing him, what does it mean? That he wants him to ask for it. And Allah tabaraka wa ta'ala is saying that, say, Rabbi akhfim, say that I, oh my Rabb, forgive me. Clearly indicating that Allah ta'ala's treasures of forgiveness are vast. And he wants to forgive. Oh, we must humble ourselves and repent and sincerely beg of him to forgive. Say, Rabbi akhfir, wa say, wa anta khairur rahim. A father, how much can he have? How much of treasure? Even if he has the oil wells, it's limited. Allah, unlimited. Therefore, we should cast our no people's pockets or wealth or anything else. And we should not seek from anyone besides Allah. After that, this being a world of means, we will make use of the means. But we should truly believe that all decisions. If Allah tabaraka wa ta'ala, the tajalli of isme mane on somebody's heart, the person will never give anything. And Allah ta'ala puts his tajalli of mawtwi, then the person will give. So it is all in Allah tabaraka wa ta'ala's hands. Therefore we seek from Allah tabaraka wa ta'ala. He is telling us, seek. He is saying, forgive me. If Allah tabaraka wa ta'ala puts the tajalli of isme mane on somebody's heart, that person will never give anything. And if Allah Ta'ala puts his tajalli of mawtwi, then the person will give. So it is all in Allah Tabaraka wa Ta'ala's hands. Therefore we seek from Allah Tabaraka wa Ta'ala. He is telling us, seek. He is saying that seek forgiveness. So therefore we are saying, oh Allah, forgive us. Give us amnesty. Ya Rab karam se apne tu dono jahan de. جو مستحق غضب کا ہے اس کو امان دے اور اپنے فضل سے مجھے صدق لسان دے اور اپنے فضل سے مجھے صدق لسان دے اور اپنی محبت کی بھی ایک خاص

And oh Allah, with your fazal, give me sidqa lisan, truthfulness in my tongue. I must be a truthful person. There must be no dishonesty in my life. No dishonesty in my life. My speech must be honest and truthful. My outward must be truthful. My inner must be truthful. It must not be two different kinds of images and appearances. If our outward is that of the pious and the righteous, then our heart also must be like that. I explained this morning also in the Tarbiyah lesson, that does not mean that if a person's outward is good and his heart is not in a good condition spiritually, so then we must tell the person, shave your beard off, what are you keeping beard and doing all these wrong things? Take your kurta off. Tell the woman, take a hijab off and take a cloak off. Doesn't mean that. There's no fault of the beard there if the person is committing sins. What we should say is that just as your outward is in good condition, put your inside also right. If your external is good, then make your internal also good. So we are asking Allah tabaraka wa ta'ala, Ya Rab karam se apne to dono jahanate. Give me the best of both dunya and akhirat. Rabbana atina fi dunya hasana wa fil akhirati hasana wa qina azaban nar. We are asking for hasana fi dunya, not dunya itself. There's a great meaning and lot of explanation, but I'm not going in that direction now. Jo mustahiq ghazab ka hai usko amana de, and those who are deserving of your anger and your wrath and your azab, then give them amnesty. Ya Allah, give me amnesty from your azab. Aur apne fazl se mujhe sidqe lisan de, truthfulness. There must be no lies. There must be sadaqat in our zahir and in our batin. Nabi alayhi salatu wasalam declared that as a sign of a munafiq, that when the person speaks, he speaks lies. Nabi alayhi salatu wasalam was called as sadiq al-ameen. Truthfulness. Lots of problems people are experiencing in their lives, and they are causing problems in others' lives because of their lies. In the lives of others also problems are caused because of our lies. Our failure to meet our commitments and our promises, when they are not fulfilled, then it creates problems in other people's lives also. To apne fazl se mujhe sidqe lisan de, aur apni muhabbat ki bhi ek khas shaan de. And this love of yours, my Allah, give it a special kind of shaan. The person who is in love with Allah tabaraka wa ta'ala, his talk, his speech, his walk, his dealings, his relationship with his family, with the people, with the society, his honesty, his truthfulness, his charities, his care of the widows, orphans, poor. Now all these things will show them, give it a special kind of shan. The person who is in love with Allah tabaraka wa ta'ala, his talk, his speech, his walk, his dealings, his relationship with his family, with the people, with the society, his honesty, his truthfulness, his charities, his care of the widows, orphans, poor. Now all these things will show that this person has got love for someone. His namaz, his roza, his zakat, his hajj. To apni muhabbat ki bhi ek khas shaan de.

जिसमें तेरी ही याद हो ऐसी हर आन दे. What I explained earlier, that the person, it does not mean that 24 hours he is going to sit and read tasbih or make tilawat of the Qur'an Sharif. What it means is that his life will be governed by the Qur'an and the teachings of Rasulullah sallallahu alaihi wasallam. That any person that comes into contact with this person will see in his life the love of Allah and his Rasul sallallahu alaihi wasallam. We cannot conceal it. If a person has got true love for Allah tabaraka wa ta'ala, he will not be able to conceal it. People who will come into contact

interact with him unprejudiced, unbiased, with an open heart and an open mind, then they will realize it, they will experience it, they will see it. But if a person has got a closed heart or has got enmity and hatred and dislike and jealousy, then Abu Jahl used to meet Nabi alayhi salatu wasalam, but he couldn't see Nabi alayhi salatu wasalam's sadaqat. Abu Lahab couldn't see it because of the enmity and hatred. Jalaluddin Rumi rahmatullah alayhi says that if when he found his shaykh, so his shaykh told him, he says that I am nothing, I am insignificant, go and look for somebody else. Because they are humble, or they consider themselves as insignificant, in the eye of Allah tabaraka wa ta'ala, they are held in esteem because of their taqwa. But they don't consider themselves as anything worthy of to be recognized. So he also told him the same thing. So Jalaluddin Rumi rahmatullah alayhi says that if a person is drunk, so the drunk person can hide the odor of the alcohol with elachi. Or in our times we will say with some kind of gum or chewing gum or some sweet or some thing, he can hide the odor of his mouth. He says, but where are you going to hide the wobble of your feet? The person who is drunk, can he hide the wobble of his feet? So like that, he says, the person who has drunk from the muhabbat of Allah Ta'ala, from the ocean of the love of Allah Ta'ala, he has drunk. His heart is filled with that. So where can he hide that? Where can he hide the redness of his eyes? If rain has fallen, and in the morning the person goes to the park or goes into the garden, the leaves are wet. And if all the leaves say that we have received no water at all, then they will say that you cannot hide the freshness and the greenness. So like that, the person who's got this love of Allah tabaraka wa ta'ala, he will not be able to conceal it. Allah ta'ala will cause it to be exposed. He will try to hide it. So therefore he says, Ya Rab, mujhe aisa makan de, zaman aur aisa makan de, jisme teri hi yaad ho aisi har aan de. 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

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Give me such معرفت of yours that I take lessons from everything around me. I see your قدرت, your power, your might, your glory, your greatness in everything that I see around, in the skies, in the earth, on the waters of the ocean, the rain that comes down. Everything that we look at, the animals in the forests and in the jungles, the fish in the sea, the stars that are shining and glittering, in everything we see Allah Tabaraka wa Ta'ala's Qudrat. We say, oh Allah, how great you are, how beautiful you are, how glorious. Allah Ta'ala's Nishan everywhere we see. We see in ourselves, وَفِي أَنفُسِكُمْ أَفَلَا تُبْصِرُونَ. How much of research is being done on the eye? How much of research is being done on the heart, on the liver and lungs, and every part of the body? From the time that man is on the surface of this earth, it seems like that research is carrying on and on and on, but there's no end to it. Just one part of the human body, and the research is unending. That is Allah Tabaraka wa Ta'ala's Qudrat. اپنی معرفت کی مجھے ایسی شان دے، ہر ذرہ کائنات کا تیرا نشان دے. And I will complete for tonight.

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By way of explanation what that means is that, oh my beloved Allah, the tears of my eyes which roll because of the deep-hearted pain of your love, then give me such a tongue that can give expression to that love, so that when I speak about your love, not only do I get intoxicated, but even those people who listen, they too get intoxicated. And they too become desirous of your muhabbat, of your love. They too wish that we had that same kind of love, which will give us such kind of tranquility, sukoon, peace, that there will be pain in the body, and the person will even take treatment for the pain. He's sometimes like, ah and ooh and everything else too. But inside his heart, he knows that it is my Allah. And it is coming from him, it is his decision. As long as my actions are right, as long as I am doing that which is pleasing to him, so then whatever is coming from my Allah, it is the best for me. And when he will believe that it is the best for him, he will automatically get sukoon in his heart. So he'll make use of the means of this world. But that restlessness will not come inside his heart, which those who are disbelievers or those who are disobedient to Allah and his Nabi alayhi salatu wasalam experience. So it is for our own benefit. Allah tabaraka wa ta'ala has got his treasures all for us. Now if we don't want to seek it, then who do we blame for that? So this majlis is for that purpose. Let us light up the love of Allah and his Rasul sallallahu alayhi wa sallam. And the best way to do it is ponder and reflect over all the ni'mats and bounties of Allah Ta'ala from morning till evening, evening till morning, which he showers upon us. Give it a little bit of thought, a few minutes every morning and evening. My Allah, how merciful, how generous, how kind, how tolerant you are. In spite of my sins, you are giving me food, drink, water, clothing, shelter, transport, sight, hearing, speech, so many ni'mats of yours. When the person thinks of the ni'mats of Allah Ta'ala, then muhabbat will build up. May Allah Ta'ala bless me, bless you and the entire ummah with his ma'rifat, with yaqeen in Allah Tabaraka wa Ta'ala, with his muhabbat, with his love and the love of Rasul Paak sallallahu alayhi wa sallam. Wa akhiru da'wana alhamdulillahi rabbil alameen. Allah Allah kaisa pyara naam hai.

We cannot conceal the condition of our hearts from you, my Allah. My beloved Allah, we are seeking forgiveness for all the sins that we committed from the time we became of age up till now. My beloved Allah, you have seen everything, you have heard everything, you know everything. Forgiveness treasures lie with you, my beloved Allah. We are ashamed of the sins that we have been committing in our lives. We are not bragging about our sins. We are not justifying our sins. You could have seized us there and then. You could have embarrassed us there and then. You could have destroyed us there and then. You could have shaken the ground beneath our feet there and then. You could have caused the home to collapse upon our heads there and then. But my beloved Allah, how tolerant you are, how forgiving you are, how kind you are, how merciful you are, that in spite of all our sins, you continue to give us food to eat, water to drink, so many ni'mats and bounties you showered upon us, and you are showering day and night. If there had been another Allah, you would have destroyed us by now. My beloved Allah, we are therefore turning towards you because you are Rahim, you are Kareem. Kareem is the one who even gives to those who are not deserving. My beloved Allah, with your karam, with your fazal, with your kindness. Ya Rab karam se apne tu dono jahan de. Jo mustahik ghazab ka hai usko aman de. We are seeking amnesty, my beloved Allah. We are seeking pardon from you, my Allah. Ya Allah, when this presidential pardon, so many great, great criminals are forgiven. Ya Allah, when there's amnesty, so many criminals are forgiven. My beloved Allah, we are seeking from you amnesty. Forgive each and every one of us. Forgive our parents, our wives and children, our brothers and sisters, our family members, and the ummah of Rasulullah sallallahu alaihi wasallam. Ya Allah, open the floodgates of your mercy for the ummah of Rasulullah sallallahu alaihi wasallam. Overlook the shortcomings, the weaknesses, the faults of the ummah of Rasulullah sallallahu alaihi wasallam. Don't look at our sins, by Allah. For if you have to look at our sins, we will face nothing but destruction. Ya Allah, look at your attribute of being Rahim, being Kareem. My beloved Allah, hamare hal par raham farma. Hum gunegar hai, siyakar hai, badkar hai, mujrim aur khatakar hai. My beloved Allah, we make toba and break our toba. Ya Allah, don't snatch away your bounties and your ni'mats because of our sins. If a beggar is chased from one home, he can go to another. If a dog is chased from one butcher, it can go to another. But my beloved Allah, my beloved Allah, my beloved Allah, agar tune nigah rahmat pher li, to hum gande jayenge kahan? If you have to turn away your glance of mercy and forgiveness from us sinners, then where do we go? Which are the doors there that we can tap? Which are the home is there in which we can beg? Tere siwa hamara koi sahara nahi. Tere siwa koi hamara nahi. 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My beloved Allah, if you are not ours, nothing is ours. If you are ours, all the kingdoms will be ours. Bless us with the best of dunya and the best of akhirat. Ya Rab karam se apne tu dono jahan de. Give us best of both worlds, my Allah. Rabbana atina fid dunya hasana wa fil akhirati hasana wa qina azab an-nar. وَقِيْنَا عَذَابَ النَّارِ. Ya Allah, protect us from the azab of qabr, from the azab of hashar.
Ya Allah, protect us from the fitnas of this world and the fitnas of the akhirah. My beloved Allah, we are being lashed by storms of fitnas from all sides. When we step out of our homes, is nothing but fitnas. Our schools and colleges, fitnas. Our bazaars and marketplaces, fitnas. Our homes have become fitna places on earth. My beloved Allah, hum kidhar jaye? Which direction do we turn, my Allah? Ya Allah, therefore we are seeking from you to change the condition of our hearts. Then in every environment we will be able to practice upon Deen and Sharia, Quran and Sunnah. Ya Allah, change the condition of our hearts. Hawa wo hirs wala dil badal de. 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How long are we going to walk the path of sins, my Allah? How long are we going to remain disobedient to you? How long are we going to gaze at haram? How long are we going to walk towards haram? How long we are going to speak haram? How long we are going to listen to haram? How long, my Allah, are we going to remain disobedient to you and your Rasul sallallahu alaihi wasallam? A day is going to come in our lives when the angel of death will extract from every limb and every part of our body the soul. No one will remain forever. Ek din marna hai aakhir maut hai. Ah, my beloved Allah. Change the condition of our hearts. Open the floodgates of your mercy and forgiveness for us. My beloved Allah, bless us all with good health. We are sick and ailing, spiritually sick and physically ill. Those who are sick and ailing, whether in hospitals, in clinics, in homes or amongst us, bless them with complete shifa. Ya Allah, so many people have undergone operations, so many will be undergoing operations, so many have met up with accidents, so many are suffering from different kinds of diseases. There are so many who are having complications, my beloved Allah. Ya Allah, whosoever is sick and ailing, give them complete shifa. Dua aur dawa mein asar hai zarur, marizo ki shifa lekin daste khuda mein hai. There is definitely effect in dua and in dawa, but ya Allah, shifa lies in your hands. We know that sometimes it can be a mercy in disguised form, but my beloved Allah, even if it is a mercy, change it to the rahmat of good health. Clean and purify our hearts of malice, of greed, of pride, of arrogance, of jealousy, of envy. Oh my beloved Allah, what have we made of our hearts? Our hearts which were supposed to be receiving your tajalliyat and the noor and the barakat and the rahmat. Ay Allah, we have made garbage bags of our hearts. We have filled our hearts with so much of filth, my beloved Allah. How can you come into dirty, filthy hearts? But my beloved Allah, it is in your hands to clean and purify our hearts. My beloved Allah, change the direction of our lives. Oh my beloved Allah, those who are weak, give them strength. Those who are in financial difficulties, bless them with plentiful of halal rizq and remove the difficulties. Those who are in depression, give them joy and happiness. Those who are on journeys, make them reach the destination safely. My beloved Allah, my Rahim Allah, when the time of our death comes, don't let the angel of death find us in a disco, cinema, theater, puffing drugs in our mouths, bottle of wine in our hands, or in adultery or fornication.
or watching some filth on the television screen or the porn sites of the internet. My beloved Allah, we don't know when the angel of death will strike. So many people are losing their lives, my beloved Allah, in haram establishments. Don't allow any kind of embarrassment, shame, disgrace and humiliation to come upon us. Oh my beloved Allah, Ey Khuda in bandara ruswamakun, garbadam man sirriman paidamakun. We know we are the most sinful ones, but don't expose our sins and weaknesses, my Allah. Ya Allah, the ummah of Nabi alayhi salatu wasalam in Palestine, Bosnia, Afghanistan, Iraq, Somalia, Sudan, Europe, America, Asia, every part of the world, the ummah is suffering. Ya Allah, remove their suffering, their pain. Bless with iman and hidayat the enemies. Ya Allah, give them hidayat. It is not difficult for you to give them hidayat. But if they have made up their minds, they will not accept Islam and they will continue with the persecution, torture, tyranny, oppression and suppression. Then, my beloved Allah, remove them from the surface of this earth. Shake them like you shook the Aad and the Samud. Assist and help the Mujahideen of Islam. 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As salatu was salamu alayka ya Habiballah. As salatu was salamu alayka ya khayr khalqillah. Let our souls depart. Bless us with burial in Baqi. تمنا ہے کہ گلزار مدینہ اب وطن ہوتا وہاں کے گلشنوں میں میرا بھی کوئی چمن ہوتا بسر اب زندگی اپنی دیار قدس میں ہوتی وہی جیتا وہی مرتا وہی گور و کفن ہوتا But Allah, if it is not muqaddar there, wherever it may be, let it be in a state that you are pleased with us. Ya Rahim, Ya Kareem, you are well aware of the good wishes, the good desires, the aspirations that are in the hearts of each and every individual who has raised his or her hand before you after this majlis of zikr. Ya Allah, fulfill their good wishes, good desires, good aspirations. Those who are in search of marriage partners, bless them with pious, righteous, compatible marriage partners. Those who are in search of employment, bless them with halal employment and plentiful of halal rizq. Ya Allah, you are well aware of the difficulties, the hardship, the pain, the suffering, the problem, the sicknesses and diseases of each and every individual who has raised his or her hand before you this part of the night. With your fazl, with your kindness, with your ihsan, remove the difficulties, the pain, the suffering, the problems. کوئی مجھ سے پوچھے میں کیا مانگتا ہوں میں اپنے خدا سے خدا مانگتا ہوں وہ ہو جائے بے راہ میں ہو جاؤں اس کا یہی رات دن میں دعا

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2: 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We are discussing Rasul Pak Sallallahu Alaihi Wasallam's invitation to the rulers of the world. Nabi Alayhi Salatu Wasalam, as you know, entered into the peace treaty of Hudaybiyah. The terms were all one-sided and lopsided. But Nabi alayhi salatu wasalam accepted those terms and conditions and signed the agreement. And Allah tabaraka wa ta'ala after that revealed the verse of the Quran Sharif, Inna fatahna laka fatham mubina. In other words, this was declared as a very great victory. Now, it wasn't making sense at that time to the people that how can this be a victory. Nevertheless, Rasul Pak Sallallahu Alaihi Wasallam, in that period, during that time that the Treaty of Hudaybiyah held, it gave them an opportunity to give Islam, to present Islam to the Kuffar, to the Mushrikeen, to the Yahud, to the Nasara. At least there was some peace. Because the whole purpose of Islam is not just to capture territory or just to subjugate people or just to slaughter and kill, just to go and throw some bombs. That is not what Islam is all about. Yes, when a person has to defend, when the territory of Islam is being attacked, when Muslims are not allowed to propagate their beautiful deen, and the conditions have been created for jihad, then of course there will be battle also. But the whole purpose of Rasul Pak Sallallahu Alaihi Wasallam was to get this deen over to as many people as possible. So that 2-year period gave them a lot of opportunity to now convey to the people what deen is all about. What are the teachings of Islam and Sharia? They came into contact with the Muslim traders, they came into contact with the Muslim people of Madina Tayyiba. When they saw their akhlaq, when they saw their character, when they saw their transactions, when they saw their dealings, when they saw their beautiful morals, then they accepted Islam. Hazrat Khalid ibn Walid radiallahu ta'ala anhu and others also came during that same period. So this was the time that Nabi alayhi salatu wasalam now also wrote letters, and he sent his people, his envoys, to the rulers of the then known world, or the major empires and the major rulers. So we were discussing the letter that Nabi alayhi salatu wasalam sent to Heracle. Some refer to him as Heraclius, some say Hercules, but it is Heracle mentioned in the hadith. So Nabi alayhi salatu wasalam sent Hazrat Dahya Kalbi to Heracle, who was the emperor of Rome. I have explained to you to some extent that what kind of pomp and glory and honor and what kind of kingdom he had. But Hazrat Dahya Kalbi, when he was given this opportunity of delivering this epistle and this letter of Nabi alayhi salatu wasalam, They had absolutely no fear in their hearts for these worldly kings and rulers. The way they spoke to them, although they had patched clothes with their beards and with their simple living, but they went into the courts of these kings and spoke to them as if they were kings. Allah tabaraka wa ta'ala took that fear out of their hearts of those worldly rulers. Allah ta'ala took that fear of that ammunition and of that great pomp and glory that they were held in out of the hearts of the sahaba ikram ridwanul ali majmain. They believe that we have got nobody better than Rasulullah Pak sallallahu alayhi wa sallam in this world. And we are going to obey him and obey Allah tabaraka wa ta'ala, then nobody can really cause us any harm. This was their yaqeen, this was their faith. Of course, it does not mean that if a person fears the dog, for example, a ferocious dog, then it is his iman which is weak. Sometimes when people are giving bayans, they do not understand that what is the difference between weakness of iman and natural fear that Allah tabaraka wa ta'ala has placed in the heart of people for lions, for tigers. It is a natural fear that Allah ta'ala has got in the hearts of people. Now some, one or two you may have, or somebody of that caliber that will go and challenge a lion. But if a person of strong iman is a wali of Allah tabaraka wa ta'ala, if he is told that if you are the wali of Allah tabaraka wa ta'ala, then why don't you get off in the Kruger National Park and go and challenge the lions? And if he says, no, I fear that they will devour me, then that is not weakness of iman. That is not a weakness of iman. Hazrat Musa alayhi salatu was salam, Allah ta'ala told him, put that staff down. When he put the staff or his stick down, then فَإِذَا هِيَ حَيَّةٌ تَسْعَى. Now when it became a huge serpent, Hazrat Musa alayhi salatu wasalam got fear. Allah ta'ala then said, لَا تَخَفْ, do not fear. But the thing is that natural fear, it is not a weakness of iman. We should not confuse the two. It is a subject on its own which requires a lot of time, but nevertheless we are discussing this, that Allah tabaraka wa ta'ala had taken that fear out, that Nabi alayhi salatu wasalam has asked me to deliver this letter to this king, so therefore I have nothing to fear. I fear my Allah and I'm going to give this message to that king. But when did Nabi alayhi salatu wasalam give that message is also important. He could have delivered it in the first year of his nubuwwat. He could have invited the Roman emperor and he could have invited the Persian emperor in the second year of his nubuwwat, in the third year, in the 13 years that he was in Makkah Mukarramah. He could have invited them in the first five years that he was in Madinah Tayyibah. Why did he not send those letters to those emperors in the early days of his nubuwwat? So in everything there is a lesson for those who want to invite people towards the deen of Allah tabaraka wa ta'ala. That there are occasions, there are times, there are situations, there are conditions. You have to understand which is the right time, which is the most suitable time to talk to somebody regarding a certain deeni matter. It's not that we just go and take like a stone and bang it at his head. At that time they could not have understood what Islam is. If in the very first year they were delivered that message, they would not have been able to understand what Islam is. But when a sizable number of people were now ready, with character, with good morals, with sound behavior, absolute angels in human form, now when this message was given, then the people could see. And also battles had taken place, the battle of Badr, the battle of Uhud. So these rulers, if they were sensible enough, they would have understood that there's a small band of people, but look at some strange unseen help that they are receiving. So it will make them think that what is that unseen help. Nevertheless, Nabi alayhi salatu wasalam sent Hazrat Dahya, and at that time it so happened that Abu Sufyan happened to be there. He was called in the court and the king asked him certain questions which we were discussing. Just to quickly just go through the questions. Now Abu Sufyan at that time he was an enemy of Rasulullah Pak sallallahu alaihi wasallam and he would do anything to bring about disgrace and attack or criticize Rasulullah sallallahu alaihi wasallam. But he says that the questions that were posed to me, because there were people sitting behind me, the other Quraysh were asked to sit behind him and said that if he speaks a lie, then they must straight away say that he's speaking a lie. So he says, I couldn't even speak a lie because they will say, no, I'm speaking a lie. But whatever he said, whatever the questions were posed, these were his answers that he was asked, that was anybody that from what kind of family does he come? He said he comes from a very noble family. And we must understand that noble family does not mean that a family who has got plenty of jets, family that has got Rolls Royces, and family who has got plenty of Mercedes Benz, and family who has got a big army of attendants, then that is a noble family. In Islam, that is not the noble family. In Sharia, that is not the noble family. In the sight of Allah Tabaraka wa Ta'ala, that is not the noble family. When we talk about noble family, it means a family which has produced people of ilm, of knowledge, of taqwa, of piety, of greatness. Those people, as we know, as Allah Tabaraka wa Ta'ala says, Inna akramakum indallahi atqakum. So in that family, we find Nabi alayhi salatu wasalam's family. If we go right up, we will find even Nabis. It links up to Hazrat Ibrahim alayhi salatu wasalam. And then so many righteous and pious people were in that family. According to their times, whatever was supposed to be done, whatever kind of ibadat was in vogue, then they used to be engaged in those kind of ibadat. So Nabi alayhi salatu wasalam, Hazrat Abu Sufyan says, is from a noble family. When he asked that, did anybody claim to be a king in that family? He said, no. Anybody claim to be a prophet in that family? He said, no. He said, what or who are the people that are around him in the early days? Who are those people that accept Islam? Are they the rich ones or those who are the poor people, the ordinary simple citizens? He said, it's mostly the simple people, the poor people. He said, what is happening? Those people who are accepting Islam, do they suddenly become disillusioned? They become fed up? They dislike Islam and they give up Islam? Or do they remain steadfast? I'm giving you in my own words. He said, no, after they accept Islam, we haven't found anybody leaving, irrespective of what kind of torture they go through, but they do not give up Islam. And this we have to understand, that people have not given up Islam because Islam was a bad religion or faith. Throughout history we will find that those people who gave up Islam after accepting Islam, it was never ever for the reason that Islam was a religion which did not have all the teachings which could have solved the problems of the person from now till Qiyamah. It was not because of some weakness or deficiency in Islam or Islamic teachings itself. Whoever turned away and became murtad, or whoever gave up the deen of Islam, it was either for the sake of a woman or for the sake of some wealth. Generally, these two were the causes of people giving up their Islam and deen, and right up till now, these two are the same thing, causes of people giving up their deen. Either it is a pretty face which they have seen, and the demand of that pretty face is that until you don't give up your religion and you don't give up your Islam, I am not prepared to marry you. So this person, out of that weakness of Iman now, he leaves Islam and he goes and marries. So now that is not the weakness of Islam. In the same way, a person has been tempted that we will give you so much, we will give you kingdom, we will give you a post, we will give you some kind of recognition, we will give you so much of wealth, then this person gets tempted and he gives up his Islam. So those people who accept Islam after really understanding what Islam is, what the Quran is, what Rasulullah Pak's Rasam status is, then they don't give up Islam, irrespective of what comes. So he says, whoever is accepting, they are not going out of it. They say, what has happened in the past? Have you had any battles with them? He said, yes, we have. So what have been the results of those battles? He said, sometimes we have been victorious, sometimes they have been victorious. They say, have you ever heard that Nabi of Allah, who is making a claim to be a Nabi, ever speak a lie? He says, no, we have never heard him speak a lie. Did he ever break his promise? He says, he never broke his promise. What are his teachings? He says, he's saying that we must believe in one Allah, associate no partners with him. We must not associate any partners. We must not make shirk with Allah tabaraka wa ta'ala. We must perform our salat. We must give our zakat. We must be good, kind to the family members, to the relatives, to the kith and kin. We must live a chaste and a pure and a clean life. We must not indulge in vices and sins. So these are his teachings. So this Heracle, the emperor of Rome, after listening to all these things, then he said that this is, when I asked you the question, there was a reason for it. Nobody claimed prophethood, so he cannot be just making a claim because his father was a prophet, so therefore he also wants to be a prophet. Nobody claimed to be a king, so it's not that because his father was a king, so he wants to be a king. Family also, the prophets are always born in noble families. When it comes to the people accepting the religion and faith, it is always in the beginning the same poor people that accept, and afterwards the rich will come. When it comes to his life. When he came to the battles, he says, those people, sometimes you were victorious, sometimes they were victorious. He said, that has always been history, that Allah tabaraka wa ta'ala makes it happen like that, so that the sincere ones can be sorted out from those who are insincere. He says, when I asked you about people accepting and then giving it up, he says, you told nobody that has done that. Indeed, the deen of Allah is such that when it enters the heart, the sweetness is tasted, then the person never gives it up. As far as his life is concerned, you say, never spoke a lie, and he doesn't speak lies. He doesn't break his promises. His teachings are also such noble and beautiful teachings. This is what we discussed, I think. So if this is what you are saying, then he says that I have read already the scriptures of the past, and I knew that the prophet of this caliber was going to come, and we were awaiting him. The only thing is that I did not expect that he will come amongst the Arabs. That was my, I thought he's going to come amongst us. So he says, I did not expect that. But if what you are saying is the truth, then this ground on which I am standing, on where I am sitting, he says that his kingdom will extend up till here, and he is going to rule over this land too. And if I had the opportunity, I would like to go to him, meet him, wash his feet, and serve him. These were the words of the emperor. And Hazrat Dahiya Kalbi also, when he addressed him before giving him that letter, then Hazrat Dahiya Kalbi said that, O emperor, remember one thing, that he who has sent me to you, he is greater than you. And the one who has sent him as a messenger, he is the greatest. That is Allah tabaraka wa ta'ala. So listen to this message that is in the letter with humility and with sincerity. He says, listen to it with humility and answer with sincerity. What a message he gave to him, that don't let this position of yours and this pride of yours cause you to divert and cause you to make a decision which will be unjust and unfair and which will then cause damage to your life. So he told the people that this is what I believe, that Nabi of Allah tabaraka wa ta'ala has come. When that letter was read to all those rabbis and priests and clerics and all that had gathered there in his courtiers, so in that letter Nabi alayhi salatu wasalam had said, Min Muhammad Abdullahi wa Rasulihi ila Hiraqal Azimi Rum. From Muhammad sallallahu alayhi wasalam, who is the servant of Allah tabaraka wa ta'ala and the messenger of Allah tabaraka wa ta'ala to the emperor of Rome. I think we discussed some part of that. Then Nabi alayhi salatu wasalam addresses him and says, Wassalamu ala manit taba'al huda. Salamati, peace upon those who obey the guidance. When the guidance comes, when the person gets to know the truth, when he knows that this is the road that leads to Allah tabaraka wa ta'ala, then only that person can be told that he has accepted if he obeys and follows. Only that person can really get that guidance who will accept it and follow. If a person asks us for direction, he says, I want to go to a certain place. And we tell him that there are two routes. One route is the route which is very dangerous. There are animals, there are snakes, or there are hijackers, and there are bandits on that route. And there's another route which is very safe. But now if this person says, no, but I will go through that route where there are bandits and hijackers and murderers and killers, then we will say that this person did not accept the guidance that that person gave to him, that you must take this route here. So in the same way, wassalamu ala mani taba al huda, that Nabi alayhi salatu wasalam is telling this emperor of Rome that salamati and peace if you want, then it will only be for those people who accept this message of mine. If you just listen to it, and you do not make amal on it, you do not practice on it, then you will not get guidance. Salamati is for those who make ittiba of the huda. If we have to discuss that again, it's a lengthy subject. Nevertheless, Nabi alayhi salatu wasalam then says, aslim taslam. Just two simple words, aslim taslam. Accept Islam, submit yourself to the will of Allah tabaraka wa ta'ala. And then Allah tabaraka wa ta'ala will protect your kingdom, He will protect you, He will give you peace, He will give you salamati, But first you have to submit yourself, then you will get salamati, you will get everything from Allah tabaraka wa ta'ala. In other words, if you do not do that, then you must also be prepared for your kingdom to be shaken up. Because I am the Rasul of Allah tabaraka wa ta'ala. I am not saying out of my own whim and fancy. I have been ordered to convey this message to you. Aslim taslam. If you do that, then you will get double reward. Nabi alayhi salatu wasalam writes in the letter that if you do that, then you will get double reward. Because you are now believing in the Prophet of the past, because he was a Christian, so he believed in Hazrat Isa alayhi salatu wasalam. So you will get double reward because you believed in Hazrat Isa alayhi salatu wasalam, and now you are believing also in the last of all messengers, Sayyidina Muhammad sallallahu alayhi wasalam. But if you do not do that, if you do not accept Islam, then you will also get the sin of those people who are your followers and those people who are your citizens, your community, whosoever you are ruling over, you will get their sin also. In there, Nabi alayhi salatu wasalam gives a message that if a person is, for example, the head of the family, the person is the head of a community, the person is the head of a society, or he is head of a group of people who obey him and follow him, then if he is going to lead them in a wrong direction, then he will not only get the sin of going in the wrong direction, but the sin of all those people who are following him will also be upon his head. And if this person directs the people in the right way, then the rewards that those people will get, he will also get. How important it is that all of us who have some kind of authority or some kind of following or some kind of post or position, then we should check our lives, that which direction are we going. If we are going to go to the cinemas and theaters and porn movies and filthy things in our homes, then our children and everybody else that is going to follow us, then we will be taking their sins upon us also and going into the akhirah. But if we lead them in the right direction, then we will get their rewards also. So aslim taslam. If Allah tabaraka wa ta'ala gives me life, health, and again another opportunity, inshallah in another fortnight's time we will continue. But in this letter of Nabi alayhi salatu wasalam, there are many, many lessons. Nabi alayhi salatu wasalam prepared a special seal when he sent these envoys. And that seal also has got lessons for us. He was Rasul of Allah tabaraka wa ta'ala, and we all say Muhammadur Rasulullah. Allah tabaraka wa ta'ala himself says in the Quran Sharif, Muhammadur Rasulullah. But when he prepared this seal, Nabi alayhi salatu wasalam has got right on top Allah. These seals, that originally can be seen in one of the museums in Turkey. But the thing is that if Nabi alayhi salatu wasalam has got Allah right on top, Rasul in the center, and he puts Muhammad at the bottom. Look at the humility of this great Nabi of Allah tabaraka wa ta'ala. Absolutely no pride. If we can only understand Nabi alayhi salatu wasalam's tawazu, his humility, his greatness, then we will forget singing praises of the rulers of the world. May Allah tabaraka wa ta'ala give us an understanding of Nabi alayhi salatu wasalam's message to mankind until the day of Qiyamah. وآخر دعوانا أن
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sisters listening at the madrasa, those listening over receivers, this is one of those informal majalis, informal, unscheduled. However, in the love of Nabi alayhi salatu wasalam, when there was a request from some brothers that we should have some Naat Sharif majlis, and in fact the request came from a brother of ours who is a resident of Madina Sharif, but he is at present visiting us here in South Africa. So therefore I could not refuse. And why should I refuse? Because my heart is in Madina Sharif. How can a Muslim's heart be anywhere else? 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Which ever is the city of the beloved, the lover if has to be asked that which is your most beloved city, then he will say the city in which my beloved resides. As simple as that. There's no great logic required to understand it. So if in sensual love that is the condition, then what about spiritual love? The real love is spiritual love. Nabi alayhi salatu wasalam's muhabbat and ishq, if a person has in his heart, is a true ashik of Nabi alayhi salatu wasalam, and he has to be asked that which is your most beloved city. Can that person say Durban, Johannesburg, Cape Town, if he's a South African?
Or if the person is from Lumbumbashi, I just checked one name, they say one place, Lumbumbashi. This is a South African ailing, flies to Lumbumbashi. So now can that person say my most favorite city is Lumbumbashi? Wherever it is. Or give one of the other funny names. Any ashiq of Nabi alayhi salatu wasalam will say my most beloved city is Madina Sharif. It's a different thing that he will reside wherever Allah Ta'ala wills. Every person can't go away there. Sahaba ikram radiyallahu anhum ajma'in. There's about 10,000 Sahaba's graves in Madina Sharif. Where did the rest of them go? They made hijrah to other parts of the world to spread the deen of Islam. So therefore the deen of Islam has to continue spreading. And people engaged in the khidmat of deen will have to continue working wherever they are. Yes, those people who are retired, those who got nothing more to do now, or they are not doing anything much. So then they go and settle there. Or the pull is so much from there that even if they're doing something, you just can't seem to resist the temptation to settle there. Then it is a different thing. So, shahr mah shahr mehboob hoga jahan bhi kahin aashiqon ka suna hai wahi hai watan phir madine ki lazzat ko main kya kahun kaash hota madine mein mera watan. This kaash, kaash that we make, hi, hi, I wish, I wish. We make over so many things. Over so many things we make, I wish, I wish. Our wishes never finish. Our desires don't end. And there's nothing wrong in wishing many, many things. If a young person wishes that he gets married to a nice, compatible, pretty young girl, nothing wrong with it. If a person, for the sake of halal livelihood, if he wishes that I wish I get some nice good business where I can earn halal and provide for my family, for my children, and spend on the poor, the needy, nothing wrong with that. So I'm not saying that wishes other than the wish of settling in Madina Sharif are not permissible. We must understand everything in its proper perspective. It's permissible, and sometimes we have to wish so many different things. We have to wish and make dua and go in that direction. In an area there is no Islamic activity, people are coming into Islam, they've got no madrasa, no maktab, nothing. Reverts don't have anybody to guide them. Or even if they are old Muslims, but they too don't have any kind of facility to learn and educate themselves. At such a place, if a person says, I wish there was a madrasa established here, I wish there was a masjid here, I wish that some kind of educational activity take place for these people, then can anybody say that wish is not permissible? We will say he'll be rewarded on that wish. So here we are talking about a particular thing, and that is settling in Madina Sharif for protection of our iman. For protection of our iman. Because Dajjal will not be able to enter Madina Sharif. Dajjal is sure to come. Ahadith of Nabi alayhi salatu wasalam clearly point in that direction. When he is going to appear, Allah Ta'ala only knows. But the little fitnas of Dajjal have already started. All the music and everything else, everywhere is that fitna. It's no more considered as even anything objectionable or haram. In fact, ahadith are being searched for, Quranic ayat are being quoted for the permissibility. Then look at everything else that's happening there in Makkah Sharif, Madina Sharif. So those are the Dajjali fitnas, but Dajjal himself will not be able to enter Makkah Sharif, Madina Sharif. Angels will guard it. Once again, that beautiful couplet of Hazrat Shah Badr Alam Rahmatullah Alayk comes to mind, which by now I think most of you have already by heart. Azizo ko mujhe ikraar.

اگر محفوظ رہنا ہو تو طیبہ میں گزر کرنا. I wish to inform my friends, he says. عزیزوں کو مجھے ایک راز, I want to give you one secret. That if you want to have your Islam and Iman protected and safeguarded, then it is not going to be possible or it's going to be very difficult anywhere else. Then come and settle in Madina Sharif. And I've explained this in detail locally here and even in my bayans in Madina Sharif, I explained this very, very clearly what it means. Because somebody could say that there are lots of fitnas in Madina Sharif too. Then how are we going to protect our Iman? But it's going to be extremely easy there in comparison with the outside world. If a person wants to protect his Iman there, it's easy. If Allah Ta'ala has given him some kind of income, then there is no need for greed. From the hotel to the Haram Sharif, from his house to the Haram Sharif and back. Just go and make some necessary purchases and finish, relax. Make ibadah, zikr, tilawat, salat and salam, istighfar. How easy, how beautiful. Every azan of Masjid al-Nabawi alayhi salatu wa salam, entering his room, entering his home, entering his ears, and proceeding in the direction immediately after azan or long before azan. Whenever the desire comes in the heart that I want to go and speak to my beloved Nabi sallallahu alayhi wa sallam, I want to pour out my heart. No need for preparation, no visas required, no tickets to purchase, nothing. So if the person wants to protect his Iman, then it is easy. If he doesn't want to protect, then he can go anywhere. He can live next to the Baytullah Sharif too, he won't be able to safeguard himself if he doesn't want to. If he wants to protect his gaze from haram, then it's easy there. But if he doesn't want to, then it's not going to be easy. Then in the Haram Sharif it's going to be more difficult because now he's making tawaf with the ladies. So every time his gaze will go up. And instead of the Baytullah Sharif, he will be focusing his attention somewhere else.

بہت مشکل ہے مومن کو کہیں باہر بسر کرنا. It's going to be very difficult for the mu'min when all the fitnas are going to spread to spend his time somewhere else, to be outside Medina Sharif. Therefore, Imam Malik Rahmatullah Alayhi's love for Medina Sharif was so intense, that he never wore shoe in Medina Sharif. But I've explained this many times, and I will repeat whenever it comes to mind, that there are certain things which we categorize as a hal. It's a condition, a very special kayfiyat and condition in the heart of a person. And at that time he does certain things which are not necessarily a mas'ala. It is not a question of compulsory. He didn't tell his students that you also must never wear a shoe in Medina Sharif. So it must not be done for show off business. One person, when cigarettes were allowed there, so he was walking without shoes. And everybody was talking about how pious he is, that he walks without shoes in Medina Sharif. Then one day I saw him myself. He left his hotel room, he was smoking away, and then just came near the masjid and he extinguished that cigarette. Can that be love of Medina Sharif? So it must not be done for show business. There was a real hal that he didn't even eat for many days because he didn't want to relieve himself in Medina Sharif's, in the homes there, because it could be that Nabi alayhi salatu wasalam in his time, it could have been land there on which he walked, so he didn't want to relieve himself. But now, can we make that a mas'ala for every haji and every umrah maker, that now all these hotels could have been one time a ground, open ground, where somebody walked there, Nabi alayhi salatu wasalam or his companion, so now you can't use those toilets? How difficult life will become. So there are certain things which are hal, a special condition. And we must appreciate that Allah tabaraka wa ta'ala gave in the ummah of Nabi alayhi salatu wasalam such kind of people also. We must appreciate it. But don't judge people in accordance with that standard.

But one time the desire overcame him to go for Umrah. Very intense desire to go for Umrah. But again that thought came to his mind that if I go, then on the way I may pass away, or I may die, pass away there, whatever it is, but I want to die in Madina Sharif. That was his hal. So he went off to sleep. In the dream he saw Nabi alayhi salatu wasalam. And he asked Nabi alayhi salatu wasalam a question, Ya Rasulallah sallallahu alayhi wasalam, how long am I going to live? How long am I going to live? If Nabi alayhi salatu wasalam told him 2 years, 1 year, 10 years, so then he'll go and come back. So instead of giving any answer, Nabi alayhi salatu wasalam just raised his five fingers like this. Just raised his five fingers like this. That's all. And the dream ended. Now he was even more confused. What does it mean? 5 minutes, 5 seconds, 5 years, 5 hours, 5 days, what does it mean? So Ibn Sirin rahmatullah alayhi was the greatest interpreter of dreams of that time. So he sent his servant to him and said, say a person saw a dream. Mustn't mention his name. So when the servant went there, says Ibn Sirin rahmatullah alayhi asked him, who saw this dream? He says, it's definitely not you that saw this dream. So then he had to say it was Imam Malik rahmatullah alayhi. Now he's rahmatullah alayhi. So he said, indeed, I thought as much, it could have been him. It couldn't have been you. And then he said, Nabi alayhi salatu wasalam, his response or his answer was by pointing those five fingers that, O Imam Malik, O Malik, just by way of explanation, that, O Malik, you are such a learned person, such a scholar, such a great muhaddith, such a great imam. Surely you read the ayat of the Quran Sharif. In the Quran Sharif, Allah Tabaraka wa Ta'ala mentions five things, the knowledge of which no one has except Allah. إِنَّ اللَّهَ عِنْدَهُ عِلْمُ السَّاعَةِ وَيُنَزِّلُ الْغَيْثِ وَيَعْلَمُ مَا فِي الْأَرْحَامِ وَمَا تَدْرِي نَفْسٌ مَاذَا تَكْسِبُ غَدًا وَمَا تَدْرِي نَفْسٌ بِأَيِّ أَرْضٍ تَمُوتُ إِنَّ اللَّهَ عَلِيمٌ خَبِيرٌ إِنَّ اللَّهَ عِنْدَهُ عِلْمُ السَّاعَةِ. You've heard detailed explanation of this ayat also many times. Knowledge of Qiyamah only Allah Ta'ala has. Nobody has. Doomsday, nobody can compute and say, by my computer I worked it out exactly certain day it will be Qiyamah. Many people in the Christian churches, they predicted doomsday. They went out with banners and all that, doomsday, tomorrow or next day. They made people sell all whatever they had, give it to the church, and the doomsday didn't come. But their doomsday came away, because they made them give everything away. They made them give everything away, so their doomsday came away. But the next day those priests enjoyed whatever was given to them for the doomsday. So only Allah Ta'ala knows Qiyamah. The rainfall that comes, all the detailed aspects of that rainfall, only Allah Ta'ala knows. I've explained this in detail, that the details of that rainfall, not just looking at the clouds and say it's going to rain. Complete detail. Look at the storm that came here recently. Look at other parts of the world when flood waters come and the destruction that they bring. And it rains for days and days, and nobody can do anything about it. So now who has the detailed knowledge? Who can anybody else have besides Allah Ta'ala? The child that is in the mother's womb, who has the detailed knowledge? This child that is going to be born or not, miscarriage or real delivery will take place. After that also the child will grow up to be intelligent, bright, lawyer, philosopher, scientist, engineer, doctor, or will be first class dud number one, and a headache number one for the parents, or it will be a coolness of the eyes of the parents. This child, what sickness is going to undergo, whether he's going to live for 1 year, 10 years, 20

0: years, 120 years, how many years you're going to live? Who has that knowledge? Only Allah Ta'ala. At last year, whilst we were making tawaf after Asr, or before Asr we made tawaf, and after Asr we are going now to Safa Marwa, and a person was walking with us, he also made his tawaf and now he was going for Safa Marwa Sa'i. Just a few steps he took after Asr Salat and he fell and collapsed and passed away. What a beautiful month. And he was gone, finished. In Riyazul Jannah, the person was making salat, went into sajda and never got up. What kind of lucky and fortunate people these are. And all the other sudden deaths that we are now quite used to, these I gave you one or two that we will say very mubarak. But sudden, unexpected. But the tsunamis and the earthquakes and everything else that's happening around us and the shootings and the killings and the murders taking place and the destruction by gale force winds and flood waters, and number of deaths even in Jeddah, place like Jeddah recently, look at the floods, how many people's lives were lost. In Makkah Sharif, what kind of floods there were just a few days ago. These are things that are happening now, and it's very, very fast and very speedily. So none of us can be very much complacent that we are quite happy, we are young, we are fit, and we are carry on. We just don't know when death will come. We say we are shocked that the person died. We always say we are shocked when a person dies suddenly. What do we say? We are shocked at his death. In fact, these days we must be shocked if a person has to live. If a person lives, we must be shocked that how did he manage to survive another one more day in this kind of atmosphere. In the time of fitna that we are living, and the kind of traffic in which we travel, and the kind of murderers that are in all corners, hijackers and murderers, then we must be shocked and make shukr of Allah Ta'ala, Ya Allah, another day of our life we lived.
1: कई बार हमने ये देखा कि जिनका मुशय्यन बदन था मुअत्तर कफन था, कई बार हमने ये देखा कि जिनका मुशय्यन बदन था मुअत्तर कफन था, जो कब्रे कोहन उसकी उखड़ी तो देखा, न उज़्वे बदन था न तारे कफन था.
0: How often we have seen young people, fit, healthy, everything going for them. Sudden death, the person is gone. When he was buried also, he was given a nice coffin, itar was put. After some time, when we dug up the grave, na uzve badanta na tare kafanta. These type of couplets must by heart memorize. They are antibiotics. When sins want to cling to us, they are antibiotic. That the person thinks that shaitan and nafs want me to watch this, want me to go to the rave club, disco, take drug, do this, do that. But if sudden death comes, then what? Then what? All the pretense of piety, if we have, will all vanish and disappear. Allah Ta'ala must protect me too and protect you too. What has been found on the computers of people, cell phones of people, files of people, letters of people, when they left this world suddenly. Wife too went, husband too went, children too went suddenly. Life is going to come to an end. Nobody says again, don't enjoy the good food, the good clothes, the good car, home. If Allah Ta'ala provides, then while sharing with the poor, the needy, the destitute, make use of it, nothing wrong. But sins, Allah Tabaraka wa Ta'ala does not like. Accidental sin anybody can commit.
1: ये कुश्ती तो है उनसे उम्र भर की, कभी तू दबा ले कभी वो दबा ले, जो नाकाम होता रहे उम्र भर भी, बहरहाल कोशिश तो आशिक न छोड़े, ये रिश्ता मोहब्बत का कायम ही रखे, जो 100 बार टूटे तो 100 बार जोड़े। समझे, आपको बहुत लुत्फ आया इसमें, माशा माशा।
0: This rishta of muhabbat, you can't allow it to be snapped. Can any person who is a true lover, if that connection has snapped, then he say, what's wrong with nothing there? I'm quite happy. Then can he be a true ashik? So there can be such situations where the person got trapped somehow, he fell for some temptation. And the temptation led him into trouble. But now he's crying over it, regretting, expressing remorse, asking Allah Ta'ala for forgiveness. That can happen. But to be persistent is not the sign of a Muslim. Therefore, a Muslim does not say, Insha'Allah, I'm planning to give up this sin. A Muslim does not say that I'm in zina, I'm involved with a woman, and for 5 years and 10 years we know her. So inshaAllah, I'm planning to give up this sin. What does that mean? If Allah Ta'ala wills, then I will give it up. But in the meantime, I don't think Allah Ta'ala wills, so therefore I'll carry on. So is that right? The person must say, I gave it up right now, finish. Then accidental sin, the person got caught again, then he makes sincere tawbah. It is different. But not that I intend carrying on like this for another couple of years, then inshallah, if Allah Ta'ala wills, I'll give it up.

There is a searching for Madina Sharif. The heart is restless for Madina Sharif. My soul is restless for Madina Sharif. Because my beloved Rasul sallallahu alayhi wa sallam resides in Madina Sharif. He rests in Madina Sharif.

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But he doesn't want it to get to the heart of Nabi alayhi salatu wasalam. Look at Abu Dujana, how he's going into the best of the battle. Look at Hazrat Hanzala radiallahu ta'ala, had just made nikah. The first night he was with his wife, and suddenly the call for jihad was given. Battle of Uhud was on, and he got up and raced towards the battle, and he became shaheed. The shaheed is not given a change of clothes or kafan, he's not even given ghusl, and he's buried. When Nabi alayhi salatu wasalam said, I saw the angels are giving ghusl to Hazrat Hanzala, so must inquire. So the wife said, yes, ghusl had become farz on him, but he didn't have the time for it. So Allah Ta'ala sends his angels to give ghusl, to give bath to Hazrat Hanzala. Look at the bravery. If we have to go into that direction now, the battle of Uhud, then we can carry on for days. Uhud ke wo dekho Uhud par shuja'at ka manzar. Then look at Hazrat Hamza radiyallahu ta'ala. Nabi alayhi salatu wasalam himself, tears rolled down his cheeks when he saw the body of Hazrat Hamza. Hazrat Musab ibn Umair radiyallahu ta'ala, and yesterday also I mentioned, covering his leg, the head gets open. Covering the head, the leg gets open, feet get open. And yet he was a most immaculately dressed person in his young days. Very rich family. And what he went through. So dekho Uhud par shujaat ka manzar, shaheedon ke khoon shahadat ka manzar. Look at the blood of the shuhada in the plains of Uhud. Together with the blood of the shuhada is also the blood of Rasul Pak sallallahu alayhi wasallam. When he was stoned, his teeth were shattered. He bled profusely. Wo dekho Uhud par shujaat ka manzar, shaheedon ke khoon shahadat ka manzar. Nazar dhoondti hai

I make shukr to Allah Ta'ala that this ash that is coming off my heart. So don't worry about qawwali. Nazar dhundti hai.

70 Sahaba's bodies. Sahaba-e-Kiram radiyallahu anhum ajmain. We're not talking about Tom, Dick and Harry's. Each and everyone closest to Allah Ta'ala's Nabi alayhi salatu wasalam. Each and everyone radiyallahu anhum wa radu an. Nobody can ever get a better certificate than that. Allah Ta'ala pleased with them, they plead. We all have to wait until day of Qiyamah. When Allah Ta'ala will say, I am pleased with you, now you can go into Jannat, then it will be a day to rejoice. Otherwise, we will always say, until the day of Qiyamah, Hum aise rahe ya ke waise rahe, Waha dekhna hai ke kaise rahe, Hum aise rahe ya ke waise rahe, Waha dekhna hai ke kaise rahe. People can call us all, give us all kinds of titles in this world. 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Nazar doondti hai.

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Sahaba kiram were like moths. They came towards Nabi alayhi salatu wasalam. They were prepared to sacrifice their lives for Nabi alayhi salatu wasalam. What kind of companions he had. No nifaq, no hypocrisy, sincerity of a kind that is unimaginable. Hazrat Abu Bakr radiallahu ta'ala anhu does not even want to move his leg. The snake is biting him through that hole that was still left open in the cave. Tears roll down his cheek and fall on the face of Nabi alayhi salatu wasalam, who was resting his head on the lap of Hazrat Abu Bakr Siddiq radiallahu ta'ala. What luck, what fortune. Nabi alayhi salatu wasalam is resting his head in the cave. And when those tears fall on his face, then he gets up. Oh Abu Bakr, what is wrong with you? And then Nabi alayhi salatu wasalam takes his saliva and puts it there and everything is over. No medication in the world and no ointment in the world more better than the saliva of Nabi alayhi salatu wasalam. The wells of Madina Sharif, there's so much of incidents. Nabi alayhi salatu wasalam's saliva falls, salty water turns sweet. Say, so where were these people? They were there in Madina Sharif. Yehi se to Islam phaila.

Islam spread from Medina Sharif, even in the heavens. Medina Sharif, Medina Sharif, Medina Sharif. Why should it not be? Because Rasulullah sallallahu alaihi wasallam is there. Angels are desirous of coming down and making salat and salam and going up. It is as if the sky is kissing the green dome, as if the sky is coming down. They say, Chumlib. It's coming down and kissing the green dome. That's how it seems. In Medina Sharif, when we look at the sky, then that sky is the same sky that Nabi alayhi salatu wasalam's Mubarak eyes kissed. There's something there. There's not, it's not a tourist attraction that we go and see, visit, and then we come back and say, very beautiful place. There's a whole history.

Again, if you look at Masjid al-Quba, Nabi alayhi salatu wasalam makes hijrat and he comes from the cave when they came out and they moved towards Medina Sharif. Now to cut it short, so Nabi alayhi salatu wasalam came to Quba. The first thing he did in Quba was the construction of a masjid. According to some, 4 days he stayed in Quba, and according to Bukhari Sharif Riwayat, he stayed 14 days. Now there is a process of reconciliation, but we are not going into all that discussion, but whether it was 4 or 14, but Nabi alayhi salatu wasalam, first thing, started digging the trench for the masjid of Quba. 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From the very first day, the foundation of that masjid was on taqwa. How can it not be on taqwa when the person, the first person to lay the first stone was Rasul-e-Pak sallallahu alayhi wa sallam. He took that first stone and placed it in the direction of the Qibla. And then the Sahaba-e-Kiram, Hazrat Abu Bakr, Umar and others, and everyone is bringing and picking up and putting there, and the foundation is coming higher. Each and every one of them was a Sahabi and a companion of Nabi alayhi salatu wa sallam, and Nabi alayhi salatu wa sallam was participating in the construction and the building of that masjid. Just a few days ago, on the Saturday morning that we went there to Masjid al-Quba, I mentioned to these friends, I said, all our masajid, I don't see any exception in our country and practically all countries of the world. Besides Makkah Sharif, Madinah Sharif, take all these countries of the world. It's only now that we have engineers, we have architects, we have electricians, and we have bricklayers, and we have all kinds of people that are required to put up a building. It's only recently amongst the Muslims. And now too we do not have sufficient numbers. But show me one masjid from A to Z built by believers in Allah Ta'ala and His Rasul Sallallahu Alaihi Wasallam. One masjid. Even this masjid where we are sitting. Who did the major part of the work? Now no one can say that it's not a masjid. It's a masjid, and you'll get the full sawab of making namaz in this masjid with jama'at, whatever has been mentioned in the Hadith Sharif. That is not the issue. It's not a mas'ala, again I'm telling you. But look at the difference between the two masajid. They, Rasulullah sallallahu alayhi wasallam, the greatest after Allah, na masjid ke oonche minare, na qibla, na kaaba, na makkah, madina, agar Muhammad na hote, to kuch bhi na hota, sallallahu alayhi wasallam. He is the one actually participating, he is helping, he is laying the stone foundation. Each and every one that was involved in the construction is a true and sincere believer in Allah Ta'ala, in His Rasul sallallahu alayhi wasallam, in the Day of Judgment. True and sincere believer, whom Allah Ta'ala already said, radiyallahu anhum wa radwan. Now what kind of virtue must be of that masjid? Therefore when we go and sit in there, Nabi alayhi salatu wasalam on Saturdays, and at other times too, sometimes used to come walking, sometimes used to come on some camel or something, and used to come there and make 2 rakat namaz, and the virtue is given of one umrah. So now, that masjid, we know 100% that Nabi alayhi salatu wasalam's feet also walked there. The Sahaba ikram walked there. What great virtue. So therefore it's a nishan-e-Nabi hai ye masjid Quba ki. It's a nishan of Rasul-e-Pak sallallahu alayhi wasalam. Masjid-e-Nabawi came after that sallallahu alayhi wasalam. Inshallah, if Allah Ta'ala gives life someday, we'll discuss these things in detail.

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When we look at the dar wa diwar of Madina Sharif, the walls, the gullies of Madina Sharif, of course they're not leaving anything of the old Madina Sharif anymore there. Allah Ta'ala give them hidayat. It seems that they are hell-bent for destroying everything that can remind you of the old Madina Sharif. It is only now, because of a lot of pressure from the outside, that certain things are being saved. And why are they being saved? Because now they want to go more into tourism. So they must have something to show the tourists. How it would have been if they had preserved the house of Hazrat Abu Ayyub Ansari radiallahu ta'ala an, when Nabi alayhi salatu wasalam first descended. They could have cordoned it off and kept it. King's palaces can be guarded. So what is it difficult to have such places guarded? But as I said, most of it is now being destroyed, making way for new buildings. 5-star hotels and malls, shopping malls. Madine ke dar, but still, the Baqi is the same. Alhamdulillah, they haven't put up a shopping complex on Jannat al-Baqi. They could have helped if one would have come up there too. So at least there you can go and say it's an original piece of land, original piece of ground, original. When you're standing there, it's original. No tile, nothing. It's on the ground. Exactly the same. Cave of Hira, as I mentioned last night also, Allah Ta'ala made it such that right on top of the mountain. Billion qasams, you can say, Nabi alayhi salatu wasalam did come into this cave. Madine ke dar, مدینے کے دیوار و در دیکھتے ہیں عجب حال قلب و جگر دیکھتے ہیں. 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What I mentioned a little earlier, it is as if the skies are coming down and kissing the earth of Madina Sharif. That is the greatness of Madina Sharif's earth. And this is the place where Nabi alayhi salatu wasalam resides. 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

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Regarding the Sahaba Ikram radiallahu ta'ala anhum ajma'een, who were together with Nabi alayhi salatu wasalam in the construction of Masjid of Quba, my beloved Allah, you declare that they are people who really love purity of their bodies and souls. And you also love those who love purification. My beloved Allah. Clean and purify our hearts. Clean and purify our hearts. Just as you purified the hearts of the Sahaba-e-Kiram radiallahu anhum ajma'in. And they loved purification. And you loved them because of their purification and their purity of their hearts and souls and bodies. Ya Allah, grant us complete purification. Clean our hearts of malice, of greed, of pride, of arrogance, of envy, of jealousy. Bless us with hearts that you give to the awliya-i-siddiqeen. Make us yours and become ours. Bless us with the best of dunya, the best of akhirah. Fill our hearts with your muhabbat and the love of Rasul-e-Pak sallallahu alayhi wa sallam. Bless us with the tawfiq of making amal on the teachings of the Quran and the sunnah of Nabi alayhi salatu wa sallam. Unite the hearts of the Muslim ummah around the globe. Unko ek bana de aur nek bana de. Give hidayat to the enemies of Islam. Bless them with Islam and Iman. It's not difficult for you, my beloved Allah. But if they have become stubborn, obstinate, and they made up their minds, they will continue the tyranny, the persecution, the torture. They will continue with the raining of their missiles and bombs upon the innocent Ummah. Then, my beloved Allah, remove them from the surface of the earth like the Aad and the Samud. ہمیں صحت دے, عافیت دے, سلامتی دے, عزت والی زندگی دے. اے رب کریم, عزت والی زندگی. اے رب کریم, bless us with a life of respect and dignity. 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My beloved Allah, those who are sick and ailing, give them shifa. Those who are weak, give them strength. Those who are in financial difficulties, remove the difficulties. Those who have no children, bless them with pious children. Those whom you have blessed with children, make them nek, salih. Coolness of the eyes of the parents, make them all Allah wala. Institutions of deen, my beloved Allah, whosoever is becoming an alim of deen, make him an Allah wala alim. Those who are becoming huffaz, make them Allah wala huffaz. 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

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Protect our wives, our children, our brothers, our sisters, our family members, our children, our grandchildren. My beloved Allah, protect all of us. Protect the Ummah of Nabi alayhi salatu. You are well aware of the good wishes, desires, aspirations of each and every individual who has raised his or her hand before you this part of the night. Fulfill their good wishes, good desires. And you are well aware of the difficulties, the hardship, the pain and suffering of each and every individual. With your fazl and kindness, remove the suffering and pain. 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

whenever found previously in Muslim lands. So, you know, who are you going to rely upon to pass these laws in your country? There is no precedent for it. Nowhere in Quran, nowhere in Sunnah, nowhere in Tariq, nowhere in Sharia is there any law that tells you what you should do. So you must decide for yourself, and I will guide you. Now meanwhile, Shaitan is telling that ruler, that governor, and that king, and the dictator, and the despot, Shaitan is telling him that these thoughts and ideas that are coming into that person's mind is from Allah, inspiration. Shaitan does not tell him it is from Shaitan. Shaitan tells him it is from Allah. Allah is inspiring you because you are the ruler and the governor and the king over your people. This is the way that Shaitan has deceived so many rulers in the past. Shaitan enters their forum of debates. Now you and I know, and I'm not going to say this over and over again, you know when I say this, that Shaitan can adopt the shape and the form of any human being besides Sayyidina Nabina Muhammadur Rasulullah sallallahu alaihi wasallam, or any other Nabi or Rasul for that matter. But he can operate. Now all in a meeting, you find him coming in, a very noble, a very distinguished person. And he comes in and sympathizes with whatever is going on in the meeting, and people allow him to come in. Shaitan is extremely persuasive. He can even adopt the form and shape of a prominent person, a visitor from overseas. People do not, he looks like somebody from overseas, but he is not. So Shaitan adopts that form and shape, and he comes in and people welcome him, and he participates in the meeting, and he assists them, and he guides them, and he gives them direction. So Shaitan enters their forum of debates, deliberations and discussions, at which the Amir is the ruler or the governor of that country. And when a matter has to be decided upon and finalized, a matter has to be concluded, then Shaitan whispers to the chairman, the Amir, to give a decision based solely upon his personal logic and opinion. Thousands of un-Islamic decisions of this kind have been issued by Muslim rulers at the instigation and prompting of Shaitan, and it led to the eventual decline and fall of the Muslim empire. Time and again have Quran and Sunnah been overruled by egotistic rulers by the persuasions of Shaitan. In the Quran Majid, Allah subhanahu wa ta'ala says very, very clearly, says Allah subhanahu wa ta'ala, مَا فَرَّتْنَا فِي الْكِتَابِ مِنْ شَيْءٍ صَدَقَ اللَّهُ الْعَزِيمِ, says Allah subhanahu wa ta'ala, we have neglected nothing in the book, the Quran. Surah An'am, 6th surah of the Quran, ayat number 38. Allah subhanahu wa ta'ala says, مَا فَرَّتْنَا فِي الْكِتَابِ مِنْ شَيْءٍ, as far as principles are concerned, fundamentals are concerned, basics are concerned, all of these are in the book of Allah subhanahu wa ta'ala, contained in the words of Allah subhanahu wa ta'ala. So the basics are there, and from that the ulamas have given guidance to the ummah, given examples to the ummah, beware, be careful, do it this way. Look, you understand exactly what I'm saying, and you understand how Shaitan has deceived people, and you know that that whisperings that come into the heart, the nafs at least, is from Shaitan. It is recognizable the way I put it plainly forward to you. Those rulers and governors, either they do not believe in Shaitan, they do not believe in the evil temptations and suggestions that Shaitan casts into the nafs of man, or they are simply lackadaisical, they don't care. They are indifferent to the posturings of Shaitan. Alright? And amongst us, when we started these lessons, I told you, how many of us are unaware of how Shaitan suggests evil into our, puts evil into our hearts and our minds. We just discount it, and yet ayat after ayat in the Quran tells us about the evil suggestions made by Shaitan into us. And you look back, and daily you will find that in your heart and in your mind, thoughts are cast by Shaitan. All the time. So Allah subhanahu wa ta'ala says in the Quran Majid that regarding important matters like rule and govern and so on, the principles are laid down in the Quran Majid. And the word Allah subhanahu wa ta'ala, مَا فَرَّتْنَا فِي الْكِتَابِ مِنْ شَيْءٍ, I have left out nothing, says Allah. And Allah subhanahu wa ta'ala uses مَا فَرَّتْنَا, subhanallah. And whenever Allah uses the term we
it is to emphasize the particular fact that nothing of discipline and rule, nothing of fair play and impartiality, nothing of having mercy upon others, particularly those below you, has been left out in the Quran Majid. How can you be a dictator, a despot? How can you be a tyrant and justify it? We have neglected nothing in the book, the Al-Quran. Surah An'am, 6th surah of the Quran, ayat number 38, says Allah subhanahu wa ta'ala, وَاللَّهُ يَحْكُمُ لَا مُؤَقِّبَ لِحُكْمِهِ صَدَقَ اللَّهُ الْعَظِيمُ, says Allah subhanahu wa ta'ala, and Allah judges. There is none to reverse His judgment. Subhanallah. Surah Ra'd, 13th surah of the Quran, ayat number 41. The king, the ruler, the governor, the dictator, the despot of a Muslim says, Shaitan tells him that, you know, no precedent in the past, nothing in tariq, nothing in sunnah, nothing in the khilafat, no, during the lengthy period of sahaba rule, during the lengthy period, almost 1,000 years of Muslim rule over various dominions that belong to the Muslim empire. Shaitan tells him, there is no example for you, my friend. You must draw up the example. You must pass that law. You see, there are so many people that are opposed to you. You have to imprison the moment they talk out. Subhanallah, Baytullah, why shall we go far? Haramain Sharifain, great ulama are drawn from all over the world. You can't deliver a sermon, a lecture or a lesson there without prior permission. All right, the government says there are many people who seek to make trouble, cause division and strife. Why? There must be something wrong, very seriously wrong, if people want to speak out against you. So, they pass a law, none may deliver any speech, lesson, and so on. No, brothers, not only in Saudi Arabia, all the Muslim countries. In Egypt, they follow you from street to street if they see you with a kufiya, with a hat, and a beard, and a kurta. They will follow you, spies. 3-4 will be following you, watching you where you go, what you do. Every time you go in the masjid, they'll come and watch you. What are you doing in the masjid? What are you trying to do? Yes, up till this day. You are spied upon. They have more spies than policemen in Egypt. Every Muslim country you encounter, exactly the same thing. What is the fear? If you rule according to the laws of Quran and Sunnah and Sharia, yes, there is a certain amount of fear. The fear is from the kuffar. The fear is from the hypocrites. But Allah subhanahu wa ta'ala's nusra and rahmah is so great that taking some precautions, Allah will protect and Allah will guide such a government. Well, Allah subhanahu wa ta'ala has shown it has been done. What percentage of Muslim rulers and governors and ministers held positions and governmental power throughout Europe and Asia over that lengthy period that I'm talking about in Europe and Asia? In this, the breakup of all these communist countries now, all the divisions, the states and the provinces that are breaking apart, all these hundreds of various states were all Muslim states at one time. They carry Muslim names. The citizens, up to 70, 80, 90% were Muslimin. How did Islam reach out and get in there? So what I am saying is, brothers, if we have Allah and His Rasul on our side, as a result of being obedient to Allah and His Rasul, we have nothing to fear. Why do our governments and rulers and governors at this moment of time, why are they so tyrannical? If it was not for their tyranny upon their peoples, then they would have had nothing to fear. Shaitan is breaking this ummah, reducing this ummah, dividing this ummah in order to hold sway. He is doing it through Muslim governments, Muslim rulers. In the Quran, very clearly I've stated, Allah subhanahu wa ta'ala says, as far as guidance is concerned, how many stories are there? The story of Firaun, it is there. Story of Haman, it is there. Story of Qarun, it is there. All these stories are contained of rulers, great rulers of the past. And as a result of their tyranny, they were brought down by Allah subhanahu wa ta'ala. From this, Muslim rulers should take guidance. The Quran Majid, and here, وَاللَّهُ يَحْكُمُ لَا مُؤَقِّبَ لِحُكْمِهِ, Allah judges. You, O Muslimin, take the judgment of Allah subhanahu wa ta'ala. Reason? There is none to reverse the judgment of Allah. And yet there are rulers who want to reverse the judgment.
the decree of Allah subhanahu wa ta'ala. Allah says you shall have mercy upon your people. The people you rule over, you shall show mercy to. Nabi Karim sallallahu alayhi wa sallam said, you must allow the needy and the people that are in need and that are suffering and that are hungry and that are sickly, you must, that they have access to the ruler, and you must help them. What an example we have in the lives of Sayyidina Abu Bakr Siddiq radiallahu anhu, Umar ibn Khattab radiallahu anhu, Usman Ghani radiallahu anhu, Sayyidina Ali radiallahu ta'ala anhu. Just take these four. Allahu Akbar, what an example of sympathy over the people that they ruled, and they ruled over vast empires, brothers. And today's rulers, governors, you see them marching in the gullies and streets of Makkah and Medina, of Basra and Baghdad, of Damascus, and all the other great lands of Islam and cities of Islam. Have they got officers, if they can't go themselves, who report back to them on a daily basis that there are hungry people, there are undernourished people, that a ruler like Sayyidina Umar ibn Khattab radiallahu ta'ala that sits in his office and he says that if a person dies of hunger in Sham, in Syria, then I am to blame for that. Has any ruler today expressed such feelings that on the doorstep of one of the wealthiest and richest countries of the world, Saudi Arabia, a land like Somalia, suffering from hunger, where amongst the first Muslims in Islamic history are dying like flies of hunger, undernourished, you know what the position is there. Does it give an explanation? Sayyidina Umar ibn Khattab radiallahu ta'ala came from Arab stock. He was from them. They set the world alight with their example. And look at it today. We can pay a kafir nation like the United States billions and billions of rands and dollars in order to come and defend us. Our right to stay in our land. Kuffar to come and assist. We can ask the Britain and France to come and help us also. We can beg Russia to come and help us also. The most dangerous enemies and so on, enemies of Islam, to come and help us. And we can pay them for the next 30, 40, maybe 100 years we have to pay them the debts that we have incurred. And yet nations, Muslim nations that are suffering right there and right around us, within kilometers of us, a few hundred kilometers away, we can't feed them. We can't look after them. We cannot provide them with the necessary hospitals and medication. What has this Ummah come to? The Quran Majeed, especially in matters of control and authority over people, has set out many examples. The Sunnah is also replete with numerous

8, he had her killed, resolving that it was the right thing to do. Allama Jawzi rahmatullahi comments that his action as a ruler was haram. In other words, it was forbidden for him to pass a sentence that his concubine, whom he loved and spent such a lot of time with, that she should be killed. For it was not within his jurisdiction. It was not within the jurisdiction of this ruler, Azdud-Dawla Daylami, to pass such a sentence on one, meaning the concubine, who was innocent, even if he was the ruler of that land. It was a grievous sin on his part and a transgression of Islamic law. But it was suggested to him by Shaitan, and he followed through. He had a sentence, and then he thought, he will not be charged in the court of Allah subhanahu wa ta'ala for this crime that he has committed. And strangely enough, those henchmen ulama of his, those that he had to support him, you know, there's always cronies that support him who call themselves ulama, also ulama su, they supported him in this particular decision of his and told him that Allah will make you maaf. You have to do that, otherwise she's drawing all your attention away. The Quran Majid states clearly, says Allah subhanahu wa ta'ala, وَلَا تُفْسِدُوا فِي الْأَرْضِ بَعْدَ إِصْلَاحِهَا, and create not disorder in the earth after it has been set in order. Surah A'raf, 7 Surah of the Quran, ayat number 56. How clearly is this? Allah subhanahu wa ta'ala tells the Muslim peoples that they must not create disorder after Allah has set justice in this world. The word fasad in this ayah, وَلَا تُفْسِدُوا فِي الْأَرْضِ بَعْدَ إِصْلَاحِهَا. The word fasad pertains to all matters which lead to derangement and confusion in the world, which cause corruption and anarchy in society, and which develop into sin, into lawlessness and turbulence on earth. Allah subhanahu wa ta'ala has set the world in order. In other words, islah, Allah has made of the world. There exists method, system, and excellent arrangement in nature, and there is guidance, discipline, and good direction for mankind received from the prophets of Allah subhanahu wa ta'ala, the anbiyas and the rasuls. So why should man seek to upset or taint the divine order of Allah subhanahu wa ta'ala? Whenever man does so, as in the above case, then man seeks to create disorder and confusion in the world, which is caused by the subtle promptings and seductions of shaitan, and it is against the established order and nature of things in the world. Thus have many rulers been deceived by shaitan. I have extracted this, what I have done up till now, from Talbis Iblis, the book of Allama Jawzi rahmatullahi alayhi, page 183. If another shrewd way whereby shaitan deceives rulers, kings, governors, state officials and officers is by coaxing them to spend taxes and revenues received from the Muslim citizens and non-Muslim citizens of their land, they must spend the taxes and revenues the way they decide best. The word here is the way they decide best. Look, we have a Sharia. It is not I that must decide. It is not the king that must decide. It is not the ministers that must decide. When Allah has decided a matter, and I quoted two ayat of the Quran which make it very clear that where Allah's divine commandment is established, or the sunnah is established, or the Sharia lays down the rule, then I submit to that. And I cannot draw up my law. And I cannot use those monies the way I decide to do so. But shaitan goes to these people and says, but, you know, mashallah, this is inspiration min Allah. This is not shaitan. Shaitan never says, I am shaitan. Who's going to listen to him if he says he's shaitan? He says, I am Allah. This inspiration comes from min Allah. You are a wonderful person. You are the leader. Allah has put you there, and now it is Allah that is putting these thoughts in your mind and inspiring you with these thoughts. You use the taxes and revenues of the people in the way you think best, telling them it is their prerogative and their right to do so. Shaitan tells them that they enjoy the trust of the people in this matter and that their judgment will be the best for the people. Shaitan induces them to set aside large amounts of monies for palaces and chalets, holiday cottages, holiday camps and so on, for them and their families. And you know what families we're talking about. If they go to London, for example, then they hire the best hotel, entire floors, two floors, three floors, for them and their wives and their children. And of course the servants.
Whose money do you think it is?

0: fees. They pass no money. Now, brothers, Allahu Akbar, some of these rulers of Muslim lands, what in New York recently, the ruler of one of the lands gave a party for his son in New York. And brothers, the unbelievable. If he had given even half of that to Somalia, it was 10 times what we collected in South Africa. He blew it in one evening, one night in New York. I don't want to take the names of these people, brothers, it's too hurtful. And I don't want to bring you the cuttings also and read it out to you. The public is well away, the Muslim public is well away. What they gamble away in one night. Whose money? Whose money are they gambling away? Whose money is spent in yachts and sprees? Where did this thing of parties, birthday parties and other joyous occasions being celebrated in the lands of the Kufar, in the hotels of the Kufar, where did this come about? Whose money are they playing with? Allahu Akbar. Shaitan induces these rulers to set aside large amounts of monies for palaces and chalets and holiday cottages, for gardens and orchards, for farms and huge estates, for horses and hunting trips, for spectacular functions and for all kinds of clothing that is worn once a year for a certain occasion, for large contingents of servants, hundreds and hundreds, for ministers and friends and their families, for huge public ceremonies, special banquets, private and public entertainment, and for huge allowances, pensions and benefits for themselves, their ministers, their families, and so on and so forth. Allahu Akbar. What must I tell you, brothers? And jets and planes I haven't even mentioned. Yachts and boats and all the rest of it that they have, I haven't even mentioned. Shaitan takes control of their nafs, and the self is propelled forward by greed and selfishness. There is no fear of Allah subhanahu wa ta'ala in their hearts, and there is no respect for the Sharia in their minds. Shaitan provides them, however, with clear justification and even exoneration for their iniquitous actions and evil deeds. You know, even for a moment they don't think they are doing anything wrong. You and I are listening, you're listening to me, and you can feel what I'm saying, and you feel hurt, you feel aggrieved. There is sorrow and remorse in our hearts for what these people are doing. But you look at them, not even for a second is there any regret or remorse at their actions. Shaitan justifies it for them. Allama Jawzi rahmatullahi in his memorable book Talbis Iblis gives us the example of the famous poet Hammad. I'm giving one example, brothers, just in passing. Allama Jawzi gives this example that a certain famous poet Hammad recited some verses in praise of the ruler Walid bin Yazid Amwi. Walid, to show his appreciation for this beautiful poetry, lines of poetry recited by Hammad in his favor, he presented Hammad with 50,000 gold coins from the public treasury and with 2 slave girls. The amazing thing about this incident is that it brought joy and praise from the public. In other words, the public acclaimed, the public said, you know, you did a wonderful thing by giving him this 50,000 coins and by giving him these 2 slave girls, you have done something very great. They acclaimed it, they clapped, they were happy that their ruler has given such a good reward to Hammad for having recited poetry in his favor. They commended the ruler for his kindness and generosity towards the poet Hammad, when in fact, states Allama Jawzi rahmatullahi, this was a clear infringement of the law of the Sharia. This was a misconduct of public monies. Such willful and extravagant use of trust monies is forbidden for the ruler. It consists of abuse of public funds. It also reflects on the ignorance and servile attitude of the public. Misdirected leaders are a curse. They are a bane on the people. Talbis Iblis, page 184. As a result of evil suggestions of Shaitan, Many leaders are restrained from granting funds to real and deserving cases. Subhanallah. Another hurtful topic. In the Middle East, in particular these are Muslim lands. Oh yes, in other Muslim countries as well. Most of them. You know how madrasas are suffering. You know how Islamic madrasa teaching, Quran teaching, Hadith teaching, you know how they are suffering. Unbelievable. Unbelievable it is. We cannot believe how little they are doing for Islamic education and knowledge. If Saudi Arabia is spending on the few Islamic colleges that they have, Umm al-Qura in Makkah and the Islamic University in Medina, and you take the amount in the budget they are spending on secular education for their children, and the amount they are spending on granting bursaries, allowances and grants to students, their students who want to go and study in Kufar universities in France and Britain, in Spain, in the United States, in Canada, all over the Kufar world, you will be amazed with the figures that you will come up. Amazed. If I were to say it is 1/5 of the education budget, I'm not being far off. So where is the 4/5 going? That is the respect that they hold secular knowledge in. And yet those secular knowledge could have been brought right there, in their country, in an Islamic environment. Imagine people leaving the Holy Land and going to study in unholy lands. Does it make sense? Not to me. With all the wealth Allah subhanahu wa ta'ala has given them, Muslim countries could have the finest secular universities in the world, and they could provide such universities that have an Islamic environment and an Islamic character, so that the kuffar of the world would want to go there to study and become secularly learned. Yes, Spain proved. Didn't Spain make a point, make a statement, where the minority of Muslims and established such universities in Cordoba and elsewhere, where the people of the whole world, students from scholars from all over, went towards Spain. Who were the people who established these universities and centers of learning? These laboratories were established by whom? Muslims. We had it all. Look what our rulers and governors have done. Can that be re-established? Of course, all we've got to do is put our minds together. We have the resources, material and spiritual, we have to re-establish ourselves as the leading people of learning and of giving out learning. But unfortunate brothers, what must I tell you about our leaders? Shaitan has conquered us. It's very easy, I suppose, for you to say, Maulana is saying Shaitan has conquered us. It's an oversimplification. Yes, it is. It's a generalization. Of course it is. But Shaitan sits at it. He's the one that plants the ideas and uses us. And, you know, abuses us. And we fall for his every trick. He is at the helm. He is the captain. And we are following Shaitan. Where is Allah and his Rasul, sallallahu alayhi wa sallam, in all this? Clearly set out the revealed word of Allah subhanahu wa ta'ala in the Quran. Ask these rulers what they know about the Quran. You will be amazed. You'll be amazed, half of them perhaps cannot even recite the Quran, Sahih. You ask about Hadith, what do they know? How many of them have sat at the feet of the learned ulama, the pious ulama-i-haq? How many of them have? Ask the Tablighi Jamaat brothers, what is the situation and position in the Muslim countries? Ask them how, when the Jamaat has a ijtima or so on, how they fear. When we have ijtimas, In the kuffar countries, they are amazed and they publicize, they look upon it with respect. That here 25, 30, 40, 50, 60,000 people can, 100,000 people can gather, 3 million in Bangladesh can gather. Aren't those people amazed to see so many people that can gather, the hugest, largest gatherings in the world, and not a single piece of cry? Nothing. All in the name of Allah and His Rasul. Zikrullah, Salah, Tilawat al-Quran, good discussions and fikr about the Ummah. Subhanallah. You try and have an ijtima like this in one of our Muslim countries. Besides a few, there are exceptions. You try and have one. And you see what will happen. Those Jamaat ulama, how many of them have been banned and banished from Muslim countries? For what? What have they been doing? Preaching the Haqq. When Haqq becomes such a great fear to Muslim rulers, what is left of us? As a result of the evil suggestions of Shaitan, many leaders are restrained from granting funds to real and deserving cases. Islamic institutions and sincere scholars suffer under the regime that slowly takes a totalitarian design. The ulama-e-haq become a rejected and an ignored group. The madrasas they run become lean. Their projects for social and moral upliftment are delayed or blocked. Islamic norms and standards are mocked and are jeered. Those who speak out against the state are imprisoned or killed. Simply removed, they just disappear. It happened in Egypt with so many hundreds. It happened in Syria with so many hundreds. It happened in Iraq with so many hundreds. Yes, it has happened in Iran with the great Sunni ulama in the north. Allahu Akbar. How many have, so simply they there and then they're gone. How many in Libya that simply disappeared? Ulamas have been wiped out. What about that whole communist world? How many thousands of great, learned, pious ulama have been removed? You will never be able to count. Those who speak out against the state are imprisoned or killed. They simply disappear. The intention of the state is to bring material relief and benefits to the people. Allahu Akbar. Here is the thing. What are the desire of Muslim governments today? To bring material comfort, contentment and peace to the people. Material contentment, material benefits. No such thought of Islamic and spiritual benefits. Spiritual values are ignored, pushed aside. Shaitan uses greed and pride and blinding arrogance to deceive the Muslim leaders and often succeeds. There are many parallels and examples of such leaders in Muslim history, and I'm not going to elaborate any further. G. Just G, H and I, and then I'm finished with this section. G. Another deceitful way by which Shaitan has misled the rulers and governors of the past has been by suggesting to them that pleasure and extravagance is permissible for them, for they are the chosen protectors and guardians of the land and its people, and they work very hard. You know, you have spent so much time in parliament, so much time working for the people and sweating for the people, so, you know, some pleasure and some joy cannot be denied. Your holiday cottages and overseas holiday sprees that you have, and you take, you know, several hundred of your people and book, you know, in the Waldorf Hotel and other great extravagant hotels that you book floors and floors and pay millions of rands for and millions of dollars for. That is permissible for you because, you know, you work so very hard. You sweat so much for the people and you spend so much time for them. So Shaitan tells them that it is permissible for them. Many rulers have thus become extremely licentious and scurrilous people whose evil habits have led them to seek advice from astrologers, sorcerers and fortune tellers. Allahu Akbar. Some of them have got so evil habits. You know what is licentious? I use these words, but I hope you understand what it means. It means immoral. It means they do things that are totally haram. Things of the flesh, things of desire, and so on. They have become weak of mind and bereft of intellect. Some have taken to gambling and drinking and music and entertainment. Shaitan has destroyed them and their countries and their peoples. They have been conquered by much weaker nations. They are governed and ruled and directed by much weaker kuffar nations who push buttons there, you know. Thousands of kilometers away, they push buttons. And whenever these people have to make a decision, they have to ask the boss. H. Shaitan has also caused many rulers and governors of the past to adopt very cruel and unjust measures to collect taxes from the people and to pass extremely severe sentences on transgressors. Lands have been expropriated, homes and possessions stolen by state officials, families have been separated, and many other immoral acts have been committed to savage people and to force them to obey the state. Ministers of state, the army and the police are deployed to commit excesses on Muslim peoples. Harsh and cruel laws are passed in the name of justice and need of the time. Bribery and corruption becomes part of the illegal process in these Muslim governments. Such a government has fallen into the grasp of Shaitan and is easily deceived by Shaitani, waswas, and I. I is the last section. We have done with G and H and now I. Another trick that Shaitan has used successfully with Muslim rulers and governors of the past has been by suggesting to them that they meet with the favored saints, priests and pious people and to request them for du'as and prayers and blessings, and to also visit their holy shrines and places and show great sentiment and emotion and make certain gestures and bequests to them. Allahu Akbar. Shaitan is so devious, so cunning. What must I tell you? He goes to these rulers and he tells them, you know, that there is a Waliullah there and there's a great Karamat there, and you know, and the people, you know, go to these places and gather there, and the people, your subjects, will admire you and respect you if you go there, you know, and you celebrate with them and join them in the celebrations and so on. And if you give a few $1,000, you know, from your side for the occasion, and you feed a few thousand people, then the people will hold you in great admiration and your government will become greatly admired, esteemed, and will remain long in power. So they do these things. They go to the graves of their favorite, of the favorite saints of the people. They go and meet the priests, you know, and the great ulama of that period, just, you know, as a gesture to please the people and the followers of those people and so forth. You know, these are the type of things that they do. And they go to them and ask them for du'as and prayers and blessings, and they visit the holy shrines and places, and they show great sentiment in emotion and maybe even shed a few tears and so on. Shaitan tells them that by such show they will be loved and appreciated and respected by their people. The leaders are also advised by Shaitan to attend some of the functions and ceremonies organized by the public. Rulers and governors have also been told by Shaitan to hold certain accepted and approved leaders of the people in their grip by offering them private funds or grants unbeknown to the public. Shaitan does this also. There are certain people that are accepted as leaders, and then, you know, government officials go to them and tell them, look, what is your position? You know, here we have a government here, and the president, the prime minister, the king would like you, you know, he wants to make a special grant to you because you are doing very good work. You know, you are a social leader or political leader or whatever, or an organization you're leading. There's so many thousands of people in your organization, and we would like to give you X amount. And you know, you work in our interest, we work in your interest, you know, you clap with two hands type of thing. And this is how they obtain the help and assistance of such people. This is by the waswas of Shaitan. Rulers and governors have also been told by Shaitan to hold certain accepted and approved leaders of the public in their grip by offering them private funds or grants unbeknown to the public. These are some of the ways by which Shaitan has deceived Muslim rulers of the past. Brothers, we're ending this section off here, and next week we will do with the second last chapter in this lesson, which deals with the ignorant and the uninformed peoples, heading the treacherous plans of Shaitan with the leaders of the Muslim Ummah. And chapter 4 will be ignorant and uninformed Muslims, how Shaitan deceives them. 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And we send darood and salam upon the beloved and final messenger of Allah Ta'ala, Sayyidina wa Nabina Muhammad Rasulullah Sallallahu Alaihi Wasallam, upon his family. Allah's choices, blessings and rewards be upon the beloved companions of Rasulullah Sallallahu Alaihi Wasallam, the Sahaba-i Karam, Ridwanullahi Ta'ala Alayhi Majma'in. Our subject is Shaitan's plan for man. The chapter we are dealing with now is titled The Treacherous Plans of Shaitan with the Leaders of the Muslim Ummah. We have thus far dispensed with part one, the preachers and propagators, those preachers and propagators who are the leaders of the Muslim Ummah, how Shaitan deceived and seduced them. Part two, we dealt with the priests and the authors, meaning the ulama and the great writers and authors of Islam, how Shaitan misleads them, leads them astray. And the third part we dealt with under this section were the rulers and the governors of the Muslim Ummah, that we dealt with last week. Now we start today, we commence with part four. And part four, the title is Ignorant and Uninformed Leaders of the Muslim Ummah. In other words, there are many people who become the leaders of the Muslim Ummah or are regarded as leaders of the Muslim Ummah, but they are jahils. In other words, they know very little to nothing about the laws of Islam, the laws of the Sharia, the rules, the etiquettes, the adab of Islam. They know very little about the teachings of the basics they may know, the fundamentals they may know, aqaid and belief and so on. But they have very little smattering of fiqh. That is what with jurisprudence, Islamic legal, Islamic law, the legal aspects. Those are the people that we... many of you may misunderstand when I say the leaders of the Muslim Ummah. I mean, how can a jahil be a leader? But that is exactly what is happening. Particularly in the socio-political field, we find that there are many people who become maybe political or social leaders, but they are juhala. They deal with social cases. They give political verdicts, religious fatawas and so on. But they know, as I said, very little to nothing about Islamic law. They operate purely on logic. Another very dangerous kind of person who regards himself as an authority on Islamic law, but is in actual fact an ignorant and an uninformed Muslim, are those who go and learn perhaps the Arabic language, or they do a few years of Islamic studies and come back, push their chest out and claim to be very learned exponents and experts of Islam. It is not for us. I mean, we know in our own mind who is a learned man and who is an ignorant person. But there are many people out there who are not aware. If a person says, I'm an authority, they expect him to be an authority and they accept him to be an authority, and yet the man does tremendous damage. It is those people that we are talking about in particular. That is the kind of religious, social, political leader that we are talking about, and how they are deceived by shaitan. Let's carry on now. Shaitan has at his disposal enormous amounts of tricks of deception and fraud, of intrigue and cunning, to use on ignorant and uninformed people, meaning of the Ummah. If you have followed those recordings or the lessons that we did on the conversation between and the interview between Rasulullah sallallahu alaihi wasallam and Shaitan in the Qabristan in Jannat al-Baqi, then you would be very well aware where Shaitan spelt out very clearly the system and the method he would adopt and use on the Ummah of Sayyidina Muhammad Rasulullah sallallahu alaihi wasallam. If you take that, then if we summarize it, we will say that Shaitan, we learn, has many tricks of deception and fraud, of intrigue and cunning to use on ignorant and uninformed Muslims. This, in fact, is his largest market in the Ummah, because it is an ever-increasing segment of the Muslim population, especially these days, with the emphasis on secular learning, secular qualification, academic achievement, Islamic learning, education and knowledge is regarded as secondary, even third and fourth. It lies low down the ranks of important and necessary knowledge. There are more people who know less of Islam today than ever before, and they make the insidious task of Shaitan all the more easier. And this is why Shaitan is prevalent all over the Muslim world today, amongst all the Muslim nations and peoples of the world today. Ignorance is therefore a great breeding ground for Shaitan and Shaitan's tricks. Man's spiritual development, through feeding the mind and intellect of man with Islamic knowledge and practice, positions man's spiritual development, through feeding his mind, training his mind, filling his mind with mind and his intellect with Islamic knowledge and practice, positions a protective shield around the person. And this cover cannot be penetrated by Shaitan when this knowledge is sincere and this practice is faithful and it is true. So Islamic faith and practice, in other words, I am saying here, is a true and sure guide and protection and security for a Muslim, provided there is ikhlas. The ikhlas is very important, which ikhlas meaning here being true from within, being faithful from within, having absolute trust in Allah and placing everything of oneself in one's trust, one's disposition, one's submission to the teachings and the sunnah of Sayyidina Muhammad Rasulullah sallallahu alayhi wa sallam. Once that is there, then there is some security from shaitan and some protection. Allah subhanahu wa ta'ala will make one to know from within that this is the waswas of shaitan. And so one can protect and safeguard oneself. The search for Islamic knowledge, the warding off of evil and sin, and disciplined practice, a'mal, is therefore essential for one's safety and security from the merciless and the marauding attentions, the evil intentions, and the villainous suggestions, waswas, of shaitan. When every thought, when every intention and action of a Muslim is accompanied by cogitation. Here I want to describe the word cogitation for you. It means contemplation on one's purpose. That it should be each and every act, thought and intention is in obedience to Allah subhanahu wa ta'ala and Sayyidina Rasulullah sallallahu alayhi wa sallam with knowledge. With the knowledge, obedience accompanied with knowledge, what does Allah say and what does Rasulullah instruct in a particular matter, sallallahu alayhi wa sallam. That we call cogitation. In other words, a person does not act like a machine or a robot and go into a thing without premeditation, without pre-thought, without intention. If he does so, he is likely to act in haste, and haste is something that shaitan loves. Actually, he is the causer, and he causes one to act in haste, and then one's action is devoid of cogitation. So when every thought and intention and action is accompanied by cogitation, then shaitan is humiliated to find that in spite of his close attentions on a person, the thinking of such a person is one of submission and sacrifice. Now once one is prepared to submit and sacrifice for the sake of Allah subhanahu wa ta'ala, to submit to Allah ta'ala, and to sacrifice oneself for the sake of Allah subhanahu wa ta'ala, when a action and a thing is for Allah subhanahu wa ta'ala, then immediately shaitan encounters very severe opposition. Merely the thought, not the action, we haven't gone down, the intention alone is sufficient to drive shaitan away. When a man makes it very clear, when a woman makes it very clear, through cogitation, that we are thinking, this that we are about to do, commit, embark on, is for the sake of Allah and the sake of the Rasul of Allah. The human level, meaning human for the sake of Allah and the sake of the Rasul of Allah. The human level, meaning human dignity, is thus elevated, and shaitan scurries away as fast as he can, and he lurks about to try again and again. But the fact of the matter is, when there is thought involved, when there is cogitation involved, when there is thinking involved, before embarking, before taking a step, then immediately shaitan buzzes off from there, he runs away. Exactly like we say, before salah, why azan? Well, azan is there because azan announces the coming of salah, the performance of salah with jama'ah. Shaitan has to be removed from the field. The moment azan is given, it is said shaitan flees from there, and then he stands on the boundaries of the masjid. In other words, outside the boundaries of the masjid, and he waits now. Who is he going to waswas? And he immediately plants his waswas into the people that are coming in that have not made the proper niyyah. Why are they going to the masjid? You and I often go to the masjid without thought. That is wrong. The moment you leave home, there should be the intention, I am making my way to the masjid in obedience, in submission to the command of Allah subhanahu wa ta'ala, aqimis salah. I am going to obey my maker and my creator, my provider, my sustainer. I am submitting, I am his slave, I am the servant, he is the master. The servant is going to serve the master as the master wants him to serve him, in accordance with the rules that Allah subhanahu wa ta'ala has laid down. And you say, I do this out of love and obedience for the Rasul of Allah, who has taught us how to perform that salah. Simple intention, mental, it does not have to be verbal. Once that is there, along the way to the masjid, shaitan won't come even near you. He will look at you and he will say, well, here goes a person. Here goes a mu'min. I will have to try some other way. But you are protected all along the way from the attentions of shaitan. Mere thought is powerful enough. The azan, shaitan scurries away and he lies outside the boundaries of the masjid. And then he says, when the azan stops, he comes scurrying back again. As the musallis come in, he is looking for place to perform his evil deeds and to pass on his evil suggestions. Then we say, while you come into the salah, when you come in, if you have not performed wudu, you perform your wudu, otherwise come into the masjid and make niyat of i'tikaf, even if you're going to be in the masjid for a minute. You make niyat of i'tikaf, immediately again you put shaitan away from you, because you again have made niyat of submitting to sunnah. And then when you make two rakat tahiyyah, if you have made wudu and there's sufficient time before salatul jama'ah, if you make two rakat tahiyyah wudu, two rakat tahiyyah masjid, subhanallah, nurun ala nur, where does, but be engaged in the zikr of Allah subhanahu wa ta'ala throughout, all the time, thinking of Allah, not allowing your mind to be blank. Brothers, is it so burdensome? Does one sweat so much if one has in his mind Allah all the time? Question, how heavy is it? How heavy is it on a person's mentality and intelligence to carry and to think, to remember Allah subhanahu wa ta'ala all the time in his heart and his mind? It is Allah and his Rasul. Tell me, how heavy is that burden? How weighty is it? How many hundred kilos, how many thousand kilos is it? No, it is weightless. Let me tell you, in spirituality, in elevation of human dignity, it is so all-encompassing and all-embracing. And the wonderful things it does to a person from within, that he cannot be touched and attacked, he cannot be influenced by shaitan, he becomes such a powerful individual from within. In other words, his iman becomes so strong that a nur shines out from within him. Shaitan will not be able to waswas him in any way whatsoever. Shaitan fears such a man. But shaitan will not leave you alone. For a momentary mental lapse, in other words, forgetting Allah, causes him to be right onto you, to latch onto you. So shaitan is a terrible enemy. We've done this series for so long, I wonder if you can understand really and truly. He's like a leech, a mosquito, you know, who gets into under your skin, and he wants to be there all the time. That is how terrible and drastic shaitan is. Many people are inclined to think that we are overemphasizing this fact, something that Maulana is generalizing and oversimplifying the matter. No, brothers, he is a deadly enemy. There is no greater enemy of man, more deadly enemy of man than shaitan. Let us understand that very, very clearly. The human level, meaning human dignity, is elevated, and shaitan scurries away as fast as he can, and he lurks about to try again and again. Shaitan brings in reinforcements to try to deceive this worthy person who is governed by the revealed word, the divine guidance of Allah subhanahu wa ta'ala, and who lives within the laws of the divine sharia of Islam. Faith, obedience, sincerity and piety are enigmas in man for shaitan. For these qualities are unrelated to the larger population of mankind who indulge in transgression and rebellion. Let me explain this to you. This is, shaitan finds so few people. Allahu Akbar. We're talking about the Muslimin. Shaitan finds so few people amongst the Muslims that have strong iman and strong qualities of faith and sincerity, that he, when he finds such a person, it is an enigma for him. It is like a miracle for him to find a person whom he cannot penetrate and waswas. Shaitan, I've used the word enigma, meaning unique. He finds such a person unique. And this is when shaitan draws upon all his plans and all his reinforcements, of which he has enough charge. His army is endless. He can charge an army of thousands behind to break one individual, to make one individual succumb to his attentions. Shaitan does that. And he'll call it. I say, this man, he and his family is my target. And last year I remember, I don't know when it was, telling you that he
1: decides to destroy a faithful and a person with strong iman, a strong faith, he decides sometimes, shaitan plans and decides that I'm going to defeat this man, deceive this man and seduce this man. Through who? Through the members of his family. And so he sends in reinforcements and they sit. And you know the Quran says, he lurks and he waits in the shadows with his army watching you. He, the enemy of man, does so. And so he watches and he sees, is the wife weak? Is any of the elders of this person weak? Is there any weakness in his children? In his neighbors? Where is the weakness? Come and report to me. And then the shayateen come back to him every day and they report to him. Just before Maghrib they come and lay their reports to him. This, and they will do so for days, for weeks, for months, for years if necessary, until they find a weak point in that man. And then they will attack that person through that individual they found to be weak. So it is not one individual alone that must try and succeed. We know Amar bil Ma'ruf and we know the work of Nahya min Munkar. We know that we must not only be good ourselves, we must also see to it that the other members of our family are also virtuous, also obedient, also pious and also good. If you pull your weight alone and you leave your family behind to do what they want to, you will still be destroyed by shaitan. He will still get through to you, he will still penetrate to you. So we've got to pull together as one family unit or to succeed over shaitan. Otherwise he will reach out to us through those that are weak amongst us. This is what I mean when I say that faith, obedience, sincerity and piety are enigmas in man for shaitan. For these qualities are unrelated to the larger population of mankind who indulge in transgression and rebellion. Such is our ignorance and unconcern with Islam these days, however, that shaitan whispers to us the advantages of the material and the mundane, of the secular and the temporal, meaning the material things that will die and disappear, that can be destroyed. It takes us hundreds of years, thousands of years to build up what we have. The city of Cape Town, the city of Johannesburg, the city of Durban. It's taken a long time, brothers, 300 years to arrive at the level at which our industries, our economic growth, our industries and economic growth and our town centers, etc., that we have all these lovely amenities and things that we have. Think of Chicago, think of Illinois, think of New York, think of all these big cities that you have. All right? What happens? Think of California. Californians are living in dread because they know one of the days there will be no California. Look at Cairo, a huge city, massive, built with so much input into it. Yet they know a little bit, a heaving here, a little shake there of the earth, just a little tremor. Brothers, a 2 second, 3 second tremor. Ask them what disaster comes about. Ask the Mexicans, for example, what it means. Ask the Iranians what is. Ask the Turks what is. A little shaking of the earth for just a few split seconds, what disaster is caused. There it is. Yet we Muslims who should know better. Not to say, many people misunderstand us when you say, yes, the alims are saying that, you know, we must not spend time in material things and so on and so on. Nobody says we live a balanced life. What we are here saying is the emphasis should not be on material and mundane things, on things that can be destroyed. One fire, you tell me, one fire, what happens to your palace? The palace for which you sweated night and day and worked 16 hours a day, and you sweated for it, and you put your million aside, and you built or bought your mansion, what happens when one fire strikes it? It's all gone. So if you leave deen, you leave iman, you leave a'mal, and you spend your time in these things, Allah subhanahu wa ta'ala decides to destroy it. What happens then? What have you earned? What have you gained? I have so often said, I have seen so many of our Muslimin 30 years old, between the ages of 30 and 40, that look to me like 70 and 80 year old people. They've got every kind. They've got diabetes. They've got heart complaints. They've got, my word. They have been standing and working hard and earning an income for what? And you ask them, brother, in your shop, in your supermarket, is there a place I want to make Zohar quickly, I want to make Asr quickly? Man looks at you. Yes, brother, some have got shops for 10, 15, 20 years. And sad to say, you ask them which way is the Qibla and they look around. I've gone to Muslim homes where it's time for Salah and I say, place for Salah. They quickly go and pull the Musalla out of the wardrobe, Musalla which is used, a Musalla that is used perhaps occasionally. They pull it out, nice, clean Musalla that's lying there. They pull it out quickly and then they go and place it somewhere. There's no place for Salah, no place has been made for Salah. Alright, the man makes it in the masjid. I mean, for the women folk, there should be a place. And why take it out of a wardrobe? I mean, the Musalla should be there. They should be able to pull it. There should be a place aside where the women folk make their Salah. Not that we want to make there. No. But then, I mean, they must know. Some of them don't even know which way is. They've been living in that home for so long. They don't know which way is the direction. Mother asks the daughter, which way is the Qibla? Which way is the Qibla? And so on. What does it tell you? How do you feel? This is the situation and the position of the Ummah brothers. Very, very sad. Sometimes you sit in a home like that and you talk to the man of the house and he tells you about Islam and he makes comments on deen and ilm and fiqh and all the rest of it, Islamic history, and he's very critical and you will think, my word, this man knows such a lot. But look at the situation of his iman, of his amal, everything weakness. It's sad we have to say these things, but there it is, that is our situation. That most men are prepared to follow the mindless stream of fatuous suggestions and empty promises without self-control and self-discipline. This is, in other words, we have no self-control, we have no self-discipline, we can talk, verbally we can talk very highly of Islam and we know many things about Islam and many things of our deen, or at least we pretend to do so. They only pretend, because when they start enlarging and telling you about the deen, you can see all the flaws, and the man doesn't want to be told. You can see all the flaws that you make, and I listen to them sometimes and I say, my word, how ignorant is this man. He's picked up a story here, he's picked up a story there, he's picked up something. Sometimes they quote to me Quran and Hadith, and I look at them and I say, my word, brother, no man. And then he's prepared to argue the situation. And you know, when a person reaches that stage, then you say, Qalu salama. وَزَخَاتِبُونَ الْجَاهِلُونَ Qalu salama, says the Quran, Allah subhanahu wa ta'ala says. And when such juhala, ignorant people start talking about the deen, then you say salam and you leave him alone. You can't explain to him, the man is adamant, his point is right. Allahu Akbar. This is what I mean when I say that there are many people that are prepared to follow the mindless stream of fatuous suggestions and empty promises that shaitan makes to them. Who is their guiding? Tell me, when a person quotes a hadith wrongly or interprets it wrongly, or he quotes from the Quran and he gives you a wrong interpretation, and you that day and night deal with this have to listen to him, when you try to correct him, he forces his point of view on you and he says, I am right. And he's not prepared to take any understanding on this matter or any explanation. What do you do? Who do you think is guiding him? Who do you think is telling him you are right? It is not him. It is his boss, his master. He has made shaitan his master. I have said in the Quran, there are ayat which say that it is up to you to decide. You make the choices. Either you're going to follow Allah and his Rasul, or shaitan becomes your guide and master. He directs you, he directs your mind, he directs your heart. Who are these people following? And yet they claim to be good Muslims. So they lose self-control and self-discipline, they give it over to shaitan. Shaitan impresses our minds and our hearts with the absurd and the lurid ways of the unbelievers and with their false ideas, ideals and conceptions, and we fall for them hook, line and sinker. This is what happens with them. Shaitan revels in our timidity, in our naivety, in our weaknesses, and in our human inadequacies, all of these being born out of ignorance of our deen and out of indifference and neglect of the Islamic practice. Divine revelation and direction is set aside by us because of our unwillingness to learn, to ponder over, to abide and to practice the deen. And the abstracts, the theories, the hypotheses, the irrelevancies and the incogitables
0: presented by shaitan, therefore take control of our senses and our minds. Brothers, have you read how these people make estimations, how they theorize, how they guess? I've mentioned this also in this lesson before, what they call professional guesswork. They guess, they put theories for Quran. The divine, the revealed word of Allah subhanahu wa ta'ala is fact, 100%, I say, absolutely correct. The divine word is fact, it is absolutely correct, it is truth, it is not a theory. But if you look at the kuffar, how they guess and so on, and this is the frame of mind into which they put us, that we begin to accept and believe in abstracts. Here I have called them that we start, through the waswas of shaitan, believing in the abstracts, in the irrelevancies, and in the incogitables presented by shaitan, and these take control of our senses and our minds, and we start believing in them. We displace iman, we push iman one side, and we start acting and believing in like the kuffar do. And this is due to our lack of Islamic knowledge and practice. Mental and moral development, our mental and moral development becomes arrested. In this way, shaitan keeps us in the brute stage of our life. We go through certain phases in life. One is, man is basically an animal. Man is basically an animal. When he cultivates his mind and his intellect, when he turns his heart in sincerity, when he accepts tawheed, when he accepts risalat, when he accepts akhirat, then he climbs out of the animal or brute stage, B-R-U-T-E, referring to the brutish animals who have no intellect. They cannot think for themselves, they cannot reason, they have no intelligence. But when we accept shaitan as our director and our leader and our guide, what happens? We, through choice, through our own choosing, through rejecting Allah and His Rasul mentally, verbally we, and orally we may say, no, we accept, we believe, la ilaha illallah Muhammadur Rasulullah sallallahu alayhi wa sallam and so on. But if a man does not carry out what Allah and His Rasul want, what is the use of his belief? Yes, he believes, but he doesn't prove that belief, it doesn't prove his belief, then he's in trouble. When he does an act contrary to the kalima, to his beliefs, what are we to think? Then we say he's either munafiq, a hypocrite, or he's a kafir. And he can even become a mushrik very easily. Iman decides 100% absolute loyalty, no transgression, no contrariness. What happens is then man remains a brute, and he remains in this brutish stage because of his lack of Islamic practice and belief. What happens then is the mental and moral development is arrested. There is no mental and moral development, no spiritual development, no nur comes into his intelligence, and the result is he thinks he's very clever, he thinks he's very intelligent, he thinks he knows a lot about Islam. But the fact of the matter is, he is a highly unintelligent and an uninformed person. The nafsa ammara, the baser self of man, becomes an essential part of that person. It restricts his spiritual development, and it inclines him towards the evil and the sinful things in life. As a result of this moral and spiritual degeneration, or call it arrestation, induced largely by the evil suggestions of shaitan, man becomes mean, he becomes selfish, he becomes covetous, he becomes greedy, he becomes subjective, he becomes proud, he becomes haughty, he becomes arrogant. And these evil inclinations and qualities temper his thoughts and his decisions. Brothers, this is something very, very sad which we are discussing here. This is a difficult topic, but you listen to it carefully and you will understand what I am saying. That when he prefers to remain a brute, when he prefers to remain an animal, when the nafsa ammara, that is the inclination towards evil, we call it also the inner voice and the inner conscience, when that is impure,
1: when that is sullied, when that is dirty, when that is filthy, when it is impure, when it is najis, those feelings within, when that is not pure, meaning that there is no ikhlas, when there is lack of ikhlas, truth from within, then that inner voice and inner conscience turns to evil. It becomes under the direct guidance of shaitan. Then shaitan has got a grip of that person, he makes him a prisoner. Once one becomes a prisoner of shaitan, these are the qualities that come in within. Let me give you a proof. Brothers, many governments all over the world, Muslim as well as non-Muslim, are involved in many scandals. All kinds of covert operations in order to maintain power. Enough proof there is, enough evidence has been given, court cases have been presented, where people who had everything in the world, all the comfort, all the advantages of being in government, yet have been robbing, stealing public monies blind, revenues. I mean, they have helped themselves. Not only here in our country, this is meager in comparison to the larger sums that have been taken away in other governments. You know all the scandals that emerge. Every day we have this government minister, that government minister. From president, you know what happened in Brazil now, that they had eventually to push the president of that country out. For what? Scandal. Not only him now, it's discovered. I mean, the wife was involved to the tune of millions. You know what happened in the Philippines? All this within this year, all these scandals. Every year this scandal. Did those people need all that? Those are the qualities. When I say animal, when I say brute, there it is. Yes, Muslim governments as well. You say, why Mulana talking about the kuffar? I mean, we know what they are. But yes, amongst Muslim governments as well. Now, we discussed it last week even. The money they gamble away, the money with which they live in superior comfort and things like that. You know, you think of the life the Khulafa Rashidain, Allahu Akbar, you think of the life of Sayyidina Nabina Muhammadur Rasulullah sallallahu alayhi wa sallam, that this entire world was created for. I mean, what was there of wealth that he did or could not have asked for? Yet look at the way he slept, look at the simplicity, look at the humility of the man. And here it is, that when you remain ignorant, when you prefer to be uninformed about Islam, this is what happens. You remain in the brutish stage of life, and these are the qualities that shaitan puts. And Allahu Akbar, shaitan is so clever, so shrewd rather, that he puts all these qualities into a person, these of which I have mentioned, becoming mean, selfish, covetous, greedy, being subjective, being proud and haughty and arrogant. All his thoughts and all his decisions are tempered with these qualities of greed. Have you got your answer now why these people do that? Shaitan becomes their master. Shaitan becomes their lord. Shaitan becomes their guide. And this is, and the beauty of it is, like the Quran says, and in the hadith it is narrated, that shaitan makes all these evil qualities and inclinations he makes it look good to them. And they actually say, well, this is wonderful. What we are doing is right and justified. Such people, without realizing it, become shallow and limited in their vision and in their outlook. They lack wisdom and they lack self-control over their decisions. They can't make decisions for themselves. It is that inner evil voice that comes in and tells them, do this, do this, do this. Every suggestion being an evil one. The most unfortunate part of all this is that many such people are actually learned and professional people. You may be thinking, well, who are we talking about when we talk about ignorant people? No, brothers, those people, cabinet ministers, presidents, prime ministers, these are people with a wide range of... How could they ever get into government and into control, into the leadership of millions of peoples, unless they had qualities of intellect, unless they had many, many degrees and qualifications? Highly qualified people go there, and yet they are the most corrupt of peoples. Yes, brothers, we're talking of Muslim governments as well. amongst the most corrupt of peoples get in there. There it is, here is the answer. They can't control themselves, they can't direct themselves, they cannot make decisions on their own because they have become totally dependent upon or interdependent upon Shaitan, that inner conscience and that inner voice to guide them and to lead them. Once they've accepted Shaitan, Allah and His Rasul is out, Iman is out by the window, Amal is lacking in their lives.

0: to the whisperings of Shaitan, the cursed one who plows and who farms in the minds of men with the seeds of evil and sin. Subhanallah. Allama Jawzi rahmatullah alayhi, in his book Talbis Iblis, look at this, you know, I was fascinated with this and I tried to translate it as close as possible. Here is a great man who got together all these stories about how Shaitan operates and how Shaitan destroys men. And he's put this, he says, Shaitan is like this, you know, a farmer plows his land, then he sows, then he plants the seeds, and then there is growth, and then he harvests his crop after looking after it and so on. And this is how he expresses it. He says, you know, those amongst us who are not absolutely convinced in the deen and who lack knowledge of the deen, this is the way. Shaitan is like one that this cursed enemy of man. He plows and he farms in the minds of men with the seeds of evil and sin. How are you going to protect yourself? He comes into that mind and then he, you know, he tills that land which is called our brain and our mind. He tills it and then he plants these seeds in there. And of course, they're going to, then he keeps watering it and watering it and watering it all the time until it germinates, until it grows, until it fertilizes.
1: Assalamu alaikum wa rahmatullahi wa barakatuh. الحمد لله وكفى والصلاة والسلام على سيدنا المصطفى صلى الله عليه وعلى آله وأصحابه وبارك وسلم تسليما كثيرا كثيرا. قال الله تبارك وتعالى إن الله وملائكته 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sisters listening over receivers and those listening over radio stations this part of the morning. We are discussing one dua of Nabi alayhi salatu wasalam, where we are seeking from Allah tabaraka wa ta'ala a protection of those ni'mats that He has blessed us with. That just as a person needs a lot of things in this world, or just as a person goes out to earn, and then he makes some money, it is also necessary that it be protected. What's the purpose? The person earned 1 million and then he's taking it to the bank and on the way is hijacked and everything is gone. So therefore protection is also something that we seek from Allah tabaraka wa ta'ala. But this morning my mind is moving on to something that we have been recommended to do in excess on the Mubarak day of Jumu'ah, and that is Salat and Salam on Nabi alayhi salatu wasalam. So therefore we'll just take what comes into the mind. Everyone knows that Nabi alayhi salatu wasalam's ihsan and favor upon the ummah is very, very great. Nobody can really compensate Nabi alayhi salatu wasalam for his favor upon mankind. Now Allah tabaraka wa ta'ala, if Himself is mentioning in the Quran Sharif that Allah ta'ala and His angels, they send salat upon Nabi alayhi salatu wasalam, and then the believers are told, and again Allah ta'ala says, إِنَّ اللَّهَ وَمَلَائِكَتَهُ يُصَلُّونَ عَلَى النَّبِي. If only Allah tabaraka wa ta'ala was sending, that too was sufficient. But Allah ta'ala says even His angels are sending salat on Nabi alayhi salatu wasalam, sending blessings upon Nabi alayhi salatu wasalam. And then Allah ta'ala asks the believers, or tells the believers, that you also, yusalluna ala nabi, ya ayyuhal ladhina amanu, sallu alayhi wa sallimu taslima. Meaning that you also send salat and salam on Nabi alayhi salatu wasalam. Now something that Allah tabaraka wa ta'ala does is He Himself sends salat and salam.

No way will you find that Allah Ta'ala makes namaz, so you also make namaz. Allah Ta'ala keeps fast, so therefore you believers, you also keep fast. Allah Tabaraka wa Ta'ala gives zakat, so therefore believers, you also give zakat. But with regards to salat and salam, Allah Tabaraka wa Ta'ala says, Inna Allah wa malaikatahu yusalluna ala nabi. Showing what a great ni'mat and bounty this is of sending salat and salam. Because if Allah Tabaraka wa Ta'ala is doing it himself, it shows the status, the rank and the position of Nabi alayhi salatu wa salam. Aafaka martaba is jahame jaysay khurshiduhu asamaya. Nabi alayhi salatu wasalam's position is like the sun amongst the stars in the skies, the position of the sun. Without Nabi alayhi salatu wasalam's ishq and muhabbat, the person's iman is incomplete. He cannot have iman unless he's got ishq and muhabbat of Nabi alayhi salatu wasalam. 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So who can understand the position, the status and rank of Nabi alayhi salatu wasalam? Therefore they say, Allah tabaraka wa ta'ala ki azmat malum karna ho, to Allah ta'ala ke nabi se poochho. Aur Nabi alayhi salatu wasalam ki azmat malum karni ho, to Allah ta'ala se poochho. Allah ta'ala will tell us the azmat of Nabi alayhi salatu wasalam, the greatness of Nabi alayhi salatu wasalam. And Nabi alayhi salatu wasalam will tell us the greatness of Allah tabaraka wa ta'ala. So on the day of Jumu'ah, we are encouraged to read in abundance salat and salam. Read Durud Sharif on Nabi alayhi salatu wasalam. On one occasion, Hazrat Abdul Rahman ibn Auf, it was Hazrat Abdul Rahman ibn Auf radiallahu ta'ala, he mentions that from four or five of us, one or two used to always stay with Nabi alayhi salatu wasalam, because we knew that he had a lot of enemies, the kuffar, the mushrikeen, the yahood, the nasara, the munafiqeen, all these people were out to harm Nabi alayhi salatu wasalam. So therefore, someone from amongst the companions of Nabi alayhi salatu wasalam used to always stay with him. Now from here we learn that it is not against tawakkul. If a person has some security of any kind, or some bodyguard, then it is not against tawakkul, as long as the person does not trust in those bodyguards. How many cases we have heard in history where the same bodyguards planted the bullets into the one that whose body they are supposed to guard. They planted into that same body that they were supposed to guard. How many times it was the security that was involved in big crimes. So therefore, it is not against tawakkul, but our trust must be in Allah tabaraka wa ta'ala. So as Abdul Rahman ibn Auf radiallahu ta'ala, he says, once Nabi alayhi salatu wasalam entered one orchard. So he also followed him. And then after some time, Nabi alayhi salatu wasalam commenced salat. Look at the books of Hadith Sharif, how many places you will find Nabi alayhi salatu wasalam went into the orchard, he made salat. Nabi alayhi salatu wasalam went to somebody's house, he made salat. Salat was something that Nabi alayhi salatu wasalam dearly loved. And that is what Allah tabaraka wa ta'ala gave him in the night of Mi'raj. Believers are told, Ya ayyuhal ladhina amanu sta'inu bis sabri wa salah. Seek Allah tabaraka wa ta'ala's help with perseverance and salat, with sabr and salat. Something that is most neglected in our lives. And if we do have salat, then we don't have that kind of concentration, dedication, devotion, meditation. In any case, Nabi alayhi salatu wasalam went into salat. And then Hazrat Abdul Rahman ibn Auf radiallahu ta'ala states that Nabi alayhi salatu wasalam made such a long sajda, that he thought that Nabi alayhi salatu wasalam had passed away. You will get the same thing in night of Barat. That is, Aisha radiallahu ta'ala anha states the same thing. Nabi alayhi salatu wasalam made such a long sajda that she thought that he had passed away.
it shows there was some kind of connection and bonding with Allah tabaraka wa ta'ala in sajda. We don't even enjoy our sajda. Of course, with an imam, then he will make mukhtasar. He will make it light. Man amma qawman fal yukhaffif. But when it comes to our own salat and our own namazes, our individual prayers, then we must try and get some kind of kafiyat, some kind of enjoyment. We should really believe as if we have placed our forehead at the feet of Allah tabaraka wa ta'ala, as if. Allah tabaraka wa ta'ala does not have hands and feet like us. But in any case, so he said he made a long sajda. Now Hazrat Abdul Rahman ibn Awf start coming closer and closer, thinking that Nabi alayhi salatu wasalam has passed away, so he started tearing. There was nothing more heavier on the companions of Nabi alayhi salatu wasalam than parting from Nabi alayhi salatu wasalam, or that Nabi alayhi salatu wasalam should part from them. So when Nabi alayhi salatu wasalam completed his salat, then he told him, Abdul Rahman, what's happening? Just give you an explanation. He says, Ya Rasulullah sallallahu alayhi wasalam, this is what I saw. So Nabi alayhi salatu wasalam said that Jibreel alayhi salatu wasalam informed me, a message came to me, that whosoever from your ummah will read Nabi alayhi salatu wasalam should part from them. So when Nabi alayhi salatu wasalam completed his salat, then he told him, Abdul Rahman, what's happening? Just give you an explanation. He says, Ya Rasulullah sallallahu alayhi wasalam, this is what I saw. So Nabi alayhi salatu wasalam said that Jibreel alayhi salatu wasalam informed me, a message came to me, that whosoever from your ummah will read salat and salam on you once, Allah tabaraka wa ta'ala will bless him 10 nekis, 10 blessings, and Allah tabaraka wa ta'ala will forgive 10 of his sins. So on this great ni'mat and bounty, I was making this salat of shukr to Allah tabaraka wa ta'ala. Now look at Nabi alayhi salatu wasalam's love for the ummah. That we will say that what was so much in this, what's there if 10 sins didn't get forgiven, what's there if 10 blessings didn't come, that's how we look at it. But if people will be searching for one blessing and one sawab and one neki on the day of Qiyamah. Now Nabi alayhi salatu wasalam loves his ummah so much that Allah ta'ala is saying, I will forgive 10 sins and give them 10 blessings. So he's so happy that in that he's making such a long sajda. Hazrat Abu Talha radiallahu ta'ala, reading the books of Fazail of Durr Sharif, Hazrat Abu Talha radiallahu ta'ala, he mentions that Nabi alayhi salatu wasalam, on one day he was so happy that we never saw Nabi alayhi salatu wasalam so happy and smiling so much. So they asked Nabi alayhi salatu wasalam, what's this happiness? We never saw you so happy. Again the same thing, that Allah tabaraka wa ta'ala informed him through Hazrat Jibreel alayhi salatu wasalam, that if a person reads one time salat on Nabi alayhi salatu wasalam, then 10 nekis and blessings will be written, 10 sins will be forgiven, and he will get elevation of 10 ranks. Now so much of rewards on that one salat and salam. Nabi alayhi salatu wasalam, he is not in need of our salat and salam. We are in need of it. And since we are ordinary mortals, we don't have that kind of taqwa, we don't have that kind of piety, we don't have that kind of understanding of the great status of Nabi alayhi salatu wasalam. So therefore we say, Allahumma salli, O Allah, you send salat on Nabi alayhi salatu wasalam. So on the day of Jumu'ah, there are many, many different durood sharifs that have been recommended in the ahadith of Nabi alayhi salatu wasalam. However, on the day of Jumu'ah, one that is recorded is that after Asar prayers, if a person reads Allahumma salli ala Muhammadin in Nabiyyil Ummi wa ala alihi wa sallim taslima 80 times, then 80 years of his sins are forgiven. Now we will say 80 years of sins forgiven, finish now. We don't have to make namaz, roza, zakat, hajj, nothing. That's the kind of understanding we have. Now we must understand that faraiz, wajibat and all these things, they are compulsory. And sins also, the person is committing major sins, he will have to seek forgiveness from Allah tabaraka wa ta'ala. And if it is the rights of people, then he mustn't say, I sat last Jumu'ah after Asr and I read 80 times.

So what you asking me for the money I'm owing you? All maaf now. And I cursed you, swore you, hit you, beat you up. So all maaf, finish. It refers to all those minor sins, we commit them by the millions every day. So Allah tabaraka wa ta'ala forgives that. So Nabi alayhi salatu wa salam, durood and salam we must increase. Now there are so many different durood sharifs. Whichever one a person seems to take a liking to or becomes easy on his tongue, then with muhabbat, with azmat, with aqidat he must recite. It must not be like a fulfillment of some kind of obligation and duty. Many people, they say, I read 100,000 times, I read 10,000 times, 5,000 times. But then it is just like the person wants to complete some kind of wazifa that somebody told him to read. Allah tabaraka wa ta'ala looks at the quality. The person, even if he reads 100 times, it is better than reading 10,000 times, just not even knowing what he is reading. So with muhabbat, with azmat, that Nabi alayhi salatu wasalam's favor and ihsan upon it is so great, and we can't really compensate. And this Nabi alayhi salatu wasalam is not in need of. Somebody said, what is the need for us to read when we know that his position and status is so high, he doesn't need any kind of sawab from us. Definitely he doesn't. But don't children give gifts to their parents who are multi-rich? But they say, Eid day, give them some gift. Now the child is bringing one small gift and giving to the parent. Or in his capacity, whatever he wants to give. There are many friends will give gifts to the friends. So it doesn't mean the friend has to be extremely poor, then you give gift to the friend. In the same, the people give gifts to others. So this is a gift, a hadiah, as we will say. But in reality, it is for our benefit. Look at the rewards for depression, for risk, barakat, for pains and sicknesses, for so many things. If the person with yaqidat, with azmat, reads durood sharif, durood and salam upon Nabi alayhi salatu wa salam, Allah tabaraka wa ta'ala fulfills those needs. Because Allah ta'ala loves Nabi alayhi salatu wa salam dearly. And whosoever will love Nabi alayhi salatu wa salam, so Allah tabaraka wa ta'ala will love him too. But that kind of love in which there is no ita'at, there is no obedience, we never heard of. In the usul of love, there is no such thing that you love somebody, but you do everything to displease that person, and then say, I praised you in one of my gathering, I praised you. The person does everything wrong, does everything to displease the beloved. And then when somebody says, when the beloved says, but you did this, it displeased me, you did that, it displeased me. I told you not to do these things and you did exactly that. The person is not making his namaz, is not keeping his fast, is ill-treating the poor, the needy, the destitute. The person is ill-treating his parents. The person is abusive. He is shouting and screaming at his neighbors and everything else. And then when he is told that, why are you doing all these things? He said, no, but I praised Rasulullah sallallahu alaihi wasallam. I made a lot of praises of Nabi alayhi sallallahu alaihi wasallam. Then will that be valid? So the real thing is ita'at. So whenever we read salat and salam from wherever we may be, Allah Ta'ala has got such kind of arrangement made for us that He's got billions of angels that carry the durood and salam to Nabi alayhi salatu wa salam. And this is where that one example that I gave, and many times in the Umrah and Hajj bayads also, and many people say when we go Madina Sharif, well, now we remember what you said. That once I was sitting in the courtyard, for those who did not hear it, once I was sitting in the courtyard there in Madina Sharif watching the Green Dome and really absorbed. And one doctor from Johannesburg was going past. I didn't even see him. Sometimes your eyes are wide open, but because your mind is not there, you don't see the person. Therefore, we should not get offended if somebody didn't respond to our salam. We shouldn't say, I made salam to him and he didn't respond, he didn't reply. We will get our sawab for making the salam, but probably at that time his mind was not there. We must give him the benefit of the doubt. So he said, he made salam. So after, I said, Walaikum salam. He said, Mullah, what are you glued to and what are you absorbed in? I said, I'm looking at the flights that are coming. So he said, which flights are coming here? There's no flights here. We can't see any aeroplanes flying over the Green Dome. I said, my eyes are not seeing, but I believe in what my Nabi alayhi salatu wasalam said, Inna lillahi malaikatan sayyahin yuballighuni an ummati as-salam. Allah Ta'ala has got angels that roam around and they bring to me, convey to me
Wherever a person reads salam on Nabi alayhi salatu wasalam, then it is conveyed to Nabi alayhi salatu wasalam, the angels carry it. So I don't see it, but I believe in what my Nabi alayhi salatu wasalam says. So I believe that this very moment the flights of the angels from all sides, like how you have South African Airways, Saudi Airlines, British Airways and all kinds of airlines, Allah tabaraka wa ta'ala has got these flights of angels coming from all parts of the world carrying the salat and salam wherever a person is reading. And Allah ta'ala made it such that the earth is rotating. So everywhere, there's no place in the world where somebody is not reading Durud Sharif. Ashhadu an la ilaha illallah, ashhadu anna Muhammadan Rasulullah sallallahu alayhi wa sallam. The person makes assalamu alayka ayyuhan nabi wa rahmatullahi wa barakatuh in his tashahud. The person is reading salat and salam. The person is reading tasbih 1,000 times Durud Sharif. Some people read 20,000, 5,000, 10,000, we don't know how many times. Every way in the world, every minute, every second, somebody is reading salat and salam. Somebody is reading Durud Sharif. And the angels are carrying it and bringing it, carrying it and bringing it. So from all sides they are bringing it. And I say, if you don't believe it, so then modern day technology has made so easy for us to understand. If you say, how can they carry it so fast and convey it to Nabi alayhi salatu wasalam? So modern day technology has made it easy. If there are, just for example, 1 million people in Madina Sharif, and there are 1 million people here in South Africa, and these 1 million people are making call to those 1 million friends and family members of them there. So they just press two buttons and say Assalamu alaikum wa rahmatullah, and the person on the other side says Wa alaikum assalam wa rahmatullah. Now we believe in that now. So now we are believing our eyes. If we say we believe in it now, we should have believed what Nabi alayhi salatu wasalam said and not wait for technology to prove it. So if man's technology can be so fast, then what if the millions of angels Allah Ta'ala has got who convey the salat and salam to Nabi alayhi salatu wasalam with such speed that so and so son of so and so conveyed salam on you. The time is very limited to go into details of salat and salam and the virtues of it. Read the books on the virtues of salat and salam on Nabi alayhi salatu wasalam and implement it. May Allah tabaraka wa ta'ala give us that kind of muhabbat for Nabi alayhi salatu wasalam. That we don't consider it as some kind of great favor we are doing by reading Salat and Salam, reading Durud Sharif. We must consider that it is Allah Ta'ala's favor upon us that He gave us the tawfiq to read the Durud Sharif. And then again Allah Ta'ala is giving 10 blessings, forgiving 10 sins, elevating 10 ranks, and all the other virtues that have been mentioned in the Ahadith. May Allah Tabaraka wa Ta'ala give me also and give you and the Ummah at large the tawfiq to increase our recitation of Durud Sharif upon Nabi alayhi salatu wasalam, and together with that the most important thing that love of Nabi alayhi salatu wasalam demands is that we should have our Islamic identity and we should stay away from all those things that are displeasing to my beloved Nabi sallallahu alayhi wasalam and do all those things that are pleasing to Nabi alayhi salatu wasalam. Then that will be true love of Rasulullah Pak sallallahu alayhi wasalam. وآخر دعوانا الحمد لله رب العالمين الله الله كيسا پیارا نام ہے عاشقوں کا مینا اور جام ہے الله الله كيسا پیارا نام ہے عاشق

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loving, most caring Allah. Oh, my most beneficent, most tolerant Allah. Forgive each and every one of us. Forgive our parents, our wives and children, brothers and sisters, family members, Ummat of Nabiya Paak sallallahu alayhi wa sallam. Ay Rabbe Kareem, on this Mubarak day of Jumu'ah, in this Mubarak month of Ramadan, after our Fajr prayers, Zikrullah, Salat and Salam on Nabiya Paak sallallahu alayhi wa sallam, we have raised our begging bowls before you. My beloved Allah, there is no shortage in your treasures. Your treasures are unlimited. If you have to forgive us, no one is going to question you why you forgave those sinners who had raised their hands before you. Ey Rabbe Kareem, if you have to forgive us, we will become successful. Nabi alayhi salatu wasalam will become happy. The only one that will become displeased will be Shaitan. Ey Rabbe Kareem, forgive us and make your beloved Nabi sallallahu alayhi wasalam happy. اے رب کریم ہم گنہگار ہے سیاہکار ہے بدکار ہے مجرم اور خطاکار ہے ہم گندے ہیں ناپاک اور نالائق ہے جیسے بھی ہے بندے تیرے تجھے چھوڑ کے ہم گندے جائے کہاں تیرے سوا ہمارا کوئی سہارا نہیں تیرے سوا کوئی ہمارا نہیں تیرے سوا کوئی ہمارا نہیں There is no one for us besides you, my beloved Allah. 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Fill our hearts with your muhabbat and the love of Nabi-e-Pak sallallahu alayhi wa sallam. Ey Rabbe Kareem, ek din marna hai akhir maut hai. Don't let the angel of death visit us in any kind of haram action. When the time of our death comes, take us to Madinah Tayyibah. Salamati ad-deen aur aza ke saath Madinah Sharif mein shahadat ki maut naseeb farma. If it is not destined and muqaddar there, wherever it may be, let him stay that you are pleased with us. Bless us with all the goodness that Nabi alayhi salatu wasalam begged for the ummat. Bless the ummat with that goodness. And from all the mischief, all the corruption, all the fitnas that Nabi alayhi salatu wasalam asked for protection from, protect us and the ummat of Nabi Paak sallallahu alayhi wasallam. 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

as we discussed over the past 2-3 nights. That Allah Tabaraka wa Ta'ala has kept the death of a person a secret from him. He does not know when it is going to come. He is told to prepare for life after death. But when the death will come, he doesn't know. The life after death, the person knows will begin from the time that he dies. Does anybody have any doubt in that? The life after death begins after death. After death only is going to begin. And we are told to prepare for that. In other words, for our qabr, for our hashar, for our everlasting life, that preparation has to begin in this world. From the time that the person becomes of age, according to Sharia, not according to the government laws and regulations. In some places they say the person becomes of age or is only accountable after 16, some places after 18, some places after 21. Now we know that Islamically it starts from bulugh. Person becomes baligh, all the ahkam and laws of Allah Ta'ala become applicable. So his preparation has to start. However, when is that death going to come, he doesn't know. So when he does not know when it is going to come, then he has to be ever ready for that death. But it is not something that a person should be afraid of. He should be looking forward to meeting Allah Tabaraka wa Ta'ala. And he should not imagine Allah Tabaraka wa Ta'ala to be someone that is going to be punishing without any reason and cause. Allah Ta'ala is most merciful. However, there are warnings also mentioned in the Quran Sharif, in the Hadith Sharif. So we must have hope too, and we must have fear and khawf also. Both things are required. So the month of Ramadan, we say, is a month for servicing. We say it's a month for servicing our spiritual vehicles. So how, when the vehicle goes for servicing, then some of them, they say, have got many, many faults, and some have got few faults, and some have got no faults. Like that, in this world also, there are many of us, if we have to look at our spiritual vehicles, they're full of dents and full of faults and full of weaknesses. There's a lot of repairs that's required. Then there may be some people who, alhamdulillah, are making the correct effort, but due to human weakness, they slip, they fall, but they make plenty of tawbah and istighfar. All the time they are turning towards Allah Ta'ala for those shortcomings and weaknesses throughout their lives, throughout the 11 months of the year. So then they do not require that much repairs. Then there are those people who are the true waliullahs, not like us, the true ahlullah, the true people of Allah Ta'ala, whose every lamha, every breath is in the remembrance of Allah Ta'ala. Although they are also human beings, and human beings are bound to make mistakes and err, however Allah Tabaraka wa Ta'ala keeps them mahfuz. The Anbiya alayhimus salatu wasalam are masoom, meaning that they just cannot commit any kind of sin. Allah Ta'ala does not allow them to commit any kind of sin. Because if the Nabi of Allah Tabaraka wa Ta'ala, as the Christians believe, practically every prophet of Allah Ta'ala, they attribute some sin to him. As Muslims, we believe that the Anbiya alayhimus salatu wasalam, there is no sin. There may have been some error of judgment. Hazrat Adam alayhi salatu wasalam did not deliberately disobey Allah Tabaraka wa Ta'ala. But he considered that as a sin. Every Nabi, that error of judgment that they may have made,
or they may have used some words which in their opinion should not have been used because it conveys a different meaning. For example, Hazrat Ibrahim alayhi salatu wasalam, they wanted him to worship those idols. There was some function of theirs. So he said, Inni saqeem, I am sick. So now he took that to mean that I am sick of this worshipping of idols that you are engaged in. It is not something that is acceptable. We are the bandas of Allah tabaraka wa ta'ala. We should believe in him and we should worship him. But now he used those words just to come out of that difficult situation. As it is, there was so much of threats that he was given. So he said, I am saqeem, I am sick. However, after that he felt that this was a lie that he had spoken. And that is why it is referred to sometimes as a lie, but it wasn't a lie. Anbiya alayhi salatu wasalam don't speak lies. Here this is what he meant, that he was sick of their spiritual condition, that they are worshipping idols. But for a Nabi of Allah tabaraka wa ta'ala, even that kind of word became objectionable. Or Hazrat Yunus alayhi salatu wasalam, his incident, that he left the people, he warned them about the azab of Allah ta'ala that was going to come. They refused to obey. Long, lengthy incident. However, now these type of incidents that have been mentioned. So Hazrat Adam alayhi salatu wasalam, he was told that you must not eat a certain fruit. Now, Shaitan whispered that time, he was amongst them, so he whispered that you are being forbidden, or that fruit is being forbidden because Allah Ta'ala wants to take you out of Jannat. And if you have to eat that fruit, then you will remain forever and ever in Jannat. So now who doesn't want to stay forever and ever in Jannat? So the Nabi of Allah Ta'ala is masoom, sinless. They don't commit any sins. And these awliya-i-kiram, the great saintly figures, they are not masoom, but they are mahfooz. Allah Ta'ala protects them. Something or the other happens that they are protected. Even if some thought comes, Allah Tabaraka wa Ta'ala creates the conditions of protection. And that happens in many, many cases, even with ordinary people like us too. Allah Tabaraka wa Ta'ala just creates the conditions whereby the person is protected from being drawn towards some evil, towards which his friends or his family or others may have been inviting him very strongly, or there could have been even threats, there could have been serious repercussions if the person did not obey. Allah Ta'ala creates some condition. Something goes wrong somewhere and that person is saved. So many times it is. One person changed his life. He was addicted to watching all the haram on the television screen. Then after that again, Shaitan started whispering. As I said, that they may have changed, they became pious, righteous. Allah Tabaraka wa Ta'ala gave them some kind of stages. But they are human beings. They are not Nabis of Allah Tabaraka wa Ta'ala. So the person writes, or the person states, that after that again, one day the family was out and the television was there in the house, and the person was alone. And the great strong desire came that I must go back onto those same films or pictures or whatever he was addicted to. So he went and switched on the TV, it just wouldn't come on. He tried everything, tried to check the plug, check the switch, checked everything, but it just won't come on. And it's not that there were no lights also, there were lights also. It just wouldn't come on. So he left it. After some time, the family members came back, and as usual, they switched it on and it was on. So now this is not something that happens all the time. If it was happening all the time, then who is going to do something wrong? Then everybody will believe in Allah Ta'ala.
If Allah Ta'ala had a system, as I say always, that if Allah Ta'ala had a system that when the person oversleeps Fajr time, purposely, deliberately, he's got his alarm also after sunrise. So if he had some system that the angels of Allah Ta'ala give him one tight slap, one on his right, one on his left, one uppercut on his jaws, then will anybody remain sleeping? Or if he is finding his blanket very warm in this winter, cold winter days, so if he is now awake but he doesn't want to get up and go for namaz, so his bed catches on fire. If there was a system like that, and Allah Ta'ala got the qudrat, will anybody remain sleeping on that bed after that? The masjid would have been filled to capacity, because everybody's beds would have been on fire. So Allah Ta'ala doesn't do that. He leaves it to the willpower of the person. Otherwise, what is the reward for? Rewards are on the usage of the willpower. If the person uses his willpower, he'll get reward. So now he's using his willpower and he's getting up. He's making mujahada against his nafs. The rewards are because of the mujahada that the person makes. The striving against the nafs. And he gets up. He says, the hukam of Allah Ta'ala, therefore I must get up. So that is what the rewards are on. But sometimes Allah Ta'ala shows his qudrat also. Like in the case of this person, what happened is not something that is one-off kind of thing. It's in the lives of many, many people. Something will go wrong and the person may not end up there where he was supposed to go. Because he had made up his mind, he had intended to bring about a reformation and change in his life. And the person who keeps on going to those same sinful places and sin and evil without being held back by different conditions and situations in his life, then that is a danger sign that Allah Ta'ala has removed his glance of rahmat and mercy. So that person must turn towards Allah Tabaraka wa Ta'ala with more intensity, because it shows that the moment he wants to commit a sin, everything seems to be easy for him to commit that sin. The person who is involved in some illicit love relationship, and every time that he wants to meet that beloved of his, there's no rukawat, as we say, there's no obstacle, there's no barriers, there's nothing preventing and restricting. So then what does that mean? Does that mean Allah Ta'ala is extremely happy with this person, that he created all the conditions for him to meet his illicit beloved and engage in zina? Can any stupid or foolish person ever conclude? And yet if you ask that person, he may say probably also, Alhamdulillah, Allah Ta'ala's great ihsan and fazl, plenty of wealth do I got, and anything that I desire to do, halal, haram, anything, there's no rukawat, there's no obstacle. So will that be acceptable? So the waliullahs, they are mahfuz, Allah Ta'ala protects them. Therefore it is mentioned that the sohbat of saliheen is such an important thing, that when you travel out, also travel with good company. Especially those who are wifeless when they are traveling out, then stay in company. Take one to friends who are at least namazis, who don't watch the haram, who don't go to the discos, cinemas, theatres, gambling dens, prostitute quarters, escort agencies when they are far, far away from their homes. And even if they got some kind of weakness, then this one will worry about that one will worry about that one, then I must not do anything in front of this person, because he considers me to be pious. And that chap will say, I must not do front of this person, because he considers me to be the person of the first saf of the masjid. And I must not do it front of this person, because he considers me to be an imam and khatib of a masjid. So that becomes a protection for the person, becomes a safeguard for the person. That is how the person is saved and protected. Our kurtas, our topis, our dhadis, they are a means of protection also. Which person in his true senses, if he's got a little bit of shame and haya, then he will go now in the month of Ramadan with his kurta, dadi, topi and go and queue up outside the cinema. If he's got a little bit of sharm and haya, if he hasn't got sharm and haya, no modesty, no shame, then إِذَا فَاتَكَ الْحَيَا فَفْعَلْ مَا شَيْكَ, then we're not talking about such animals. They will not have any kind of shame. But anyone who is dressed in this kind of garb, even if he doesn't have piety in his heart, but this outward piety also will become a means
of restraining him from going to that haram. It will become a means of restraining him. So there is also a ni'mat of Allah Ta'ala. So that much is sufficient for tonight. Inshallah we'll read Fayyaz Sahib's Muraqabah Maut tomorrow night. I'm not feeling too well too, so that much is sufficient. Allah Tabaraka wa Ta'ala must give us an understanding and make it a reality in our lives. Must make it a haqiqat of our lives. The noor of taqwa must enter our hearts. Far too long we have spent our life in pretense, nothing but pretense. We have got one outward image for the people and one is our inside. The outward image is very good. Public life, we are very good. And that is that Hadith Sharif I discussed 120 times, the first part of it. The Nabi alayhi salatu wasalam said, my Rabb ordered me 9 things. Specifically gave him instruction about 9 things. And we know that each and every item there was not for Nabi alayhi salatu wasalam, it was for us. That I must fear Allah in public and in private. My private life, public life, khawf of Allah Ta'ala must be there. Now Nabi alayhi salatu wasalam, was there any question of doubt in his life? His whole life was full of ishq and muhabbat of Allah Ta'ala. And he had so much of khawf in spite of him being a Nabi of Allah Ta'ala, the most beloved of Allah Ta'ala. And that is the sign of the person who is beloved and dear. Then he fears that Allah Tabaraka wa Ta'ala must protect him and safeguard him from doing anything that is hurtful or that is going to cause harm or that is disrespectful to the one who is beloved. Anything that will displease the beloved. Then it is not out of just fear of azab that the person stays away from displeasure. That if I'm not going to do that, then I'll go to Jahannam. It's out of muhabbat of Allah Ta'ala. The person stays away. So private and public life, both have to be the same. Khawf of Allah Ta'ala, fulfillment of his ahkam. Not that we are friends of shaitan in privacy and friends of Rahman in public. حج کعبہ بھی کیا گنگا کا اشنام بھی خوش رہے رحمان بھی راضی رہے شیطان بھی. The Muslim went for Hajj also and then he went to Ganga Jamna and took a dip in Ganga Jamna. That side he drank Zamzam and this side he drank the dirty filthy water of Ganga Jamna, where thousands of people go in with all the dirt for purification of their bodies and souls, they call it. How much Allah Ta'ala's ihsan that he saved us from that kind of beliefs. We wouldn't have been able to use our intellect and save ourselves. Our aqals are not sufficient. Our great grandparents, some of them came from the same background. If they had not accepted Islam, we would also have been making like that to those idols. Or we too should have been ringing some bell in some church. So we make a lot of shukr to Allah Ta'ala that he blessed us with Iman and Islam without any effort. So he said, Hajj Kaaba bhi kiya, Ganga ka ashnam bhi. Razi rahe Rahman bhi, khush rahe Shaitan bhi. Now that kind of Islam we don't know. We both stay happy. Tell Shaitan, you too, you are my friend, don't worry. You too stay happy. And I'll keep Allah Ta'ala happy also. That's why they say in Mina Arafat, when the Hujjaj go, then generally the South Africans went very close to the Shayateen. They don't want to be far away from them. They call them Shaitans there. Of course, they're just light-hearted. It doesn't mean that now if a person wants right near there to make it easy for stoning, then he became neighbor of Shaitan there. There's no Shaitan there, it's symbolic. The real Shaitan is inside. We are throwing the stones there. But we're actually throwing them in the Shaitans that are inside us.
And we are showing that we obey Allah Ta'ala's hukam. We don't use our aqal when it is hukam of Allah Ta'ala. We must use our aqal. Allah Ta'ala gave intelligence to be used. But where there is a hukam, clear-cut hukam of Allah Ta'ala, then finish, aqal takes second place. First we obey, then we use aqal, if we can understand the wisdom. Now here our aqal will tell us that shaitan tempted Hazrat Ibrahim alayhi salam in his time. Now where does it make sense? Na'uzu billah, for us now, that we take little pebbles and like little children we go and throw on them. If you look at it, therefore lots of non-Muslims, it won't make sense to them. We want to show them films of Hajj. A lot of them, these type of things won't make sense to them. And somebody is getting hurt with those pebbles, and look at the crowd, and everybody has to do it at a certain time. And the same thing you have to do, everybody must take pebble and throw. And some people will take big stones and throw, and some will take their rotten shoes and throw. And some, if they get a chance, they're going to climb up there and start giving it a hiding, say, you are the one troubling me all my life, today I'll show you. Now all those type of things. But the hukam of Allah Ta'ala, take those pebbles and throw. So we'll obey. So we are actually showing, we are teaching our nafs a lesson. That must be obedient to Allah Ta'ala's hukam. That's all. May Allah Tabaraka wa Ta'ala give us the tawfiq of amal wa akhir da'wana min alhamd. Ya Rabbi Kareem, Ya Rahman Rahimin, Ya Zal Jalali wal Ikram. يا ذا الجلال والإكرام يا ذا الجلال والإكرام يا رب صل وسلم دائما أبدا على حبيبك خير الخلق كلهم يا رب صل وسلم دائما أبدا على حبيبك خير الخلق كلهم My beloved Allah, my Rahim Allah, forgive us, forgive the entire ummah of Nabi Faq sallallahu alayhi wa sallam. Forgive our major sins, minor sins, sins that we committed knowingly, unknowingly, light of day, or darkness of night. Create barriers and obstacles, my beloved Allah, when nafs and shaitan want to take us towards sins, create barriers and obstacles in front of us. Make us mahfuz, my beloved Allah. Protect us and safeguard us from going towards haram, from going towards sins. Take us in the path of haq, my beloved Allah. Take us on the road that leads to you. Take us on the road that leads to Nabi alayhi salatu wasalam. Take us on the path that leads to jannat. Distance us from nafs and shaitan. 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Those who are sick and ailing, give them shifa. Bless us with shifa from our spiritual ailments and physical ailments. We know that sometimes physical ailments can be a rahmat and a mercy. But that is for the very pious ones, my beloved Allah. We are of the sinful ones. Forgive our sins and give us shifa from all ailments. Bless us, my beloved Allah, with rizq halal. Make our children the coolness of our eyes. When the time of our death comes, take us to Madina Tayyiba. Bless us with Shahadat in Madina Tayyiba. If it is not destined there, wherever it may be, let it be in a state that you are pleased with us. Bless each and every one of us and the entire ummah with all the goodness that Nabi alayhi salatu wasalam begged for us. Protect us and the entire ummah of Nabi alayhi salatu wasalam from all the mischief, corruption and fitna that he asked for protection from. 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

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Allah Tabaraka wa Ta'ala orders the believers that they should enter the fold of Islam completely. In today's talk, I am not going to discuss the tafsir of this ayat, but to draw your attention to the fact that the companions of Rasul-e-Pak sallallahu alayhi wa sallam, this is exactly what they did, that they brought Islam in their lives completely. There was no question of them having some aspects of Islam in their lives and some aspects or some parts of the culture of the kuffar or the mushrikeen or the yahood or the nasara in their lives. If you had to look at a sahabi of Rasul-e-Pak sallallahu alayhi wa sallam, then he was a walking, talking example of Islam. You didn't have to then search for Islam in the kitabs. In the life of the companion of Rasul-e-Pak sallallahu alayhi wa sallam, you found Islam. So these companions of the Prophet sallallahu alayhi wa sallam, whatever instruction, whatever hukam was given to them, they did not question Nabi alayhi salatu wa sallam. No matter how difficult the hukam, no matter how difficult the order and command, they were willing to give their lives, but not to sacrifice or put the knife over the hukam of Rasul-e-Pak sallallahu alayhi wa sallam. 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He did not say anything of his own. Whatever Nabi alayhi salatu wasalam speaks, it is wahi which has been revealed to him. That's the meaning of the ayat. Nabi alayhi salatu wasalam, every hukam of his was the hukam of Allah tabaraka wa ta'ala. So one of the very difficult hukam or orders was hijrat, to leave Makkah Mukarrama and go out. First of all, the hijrat was to Abyssinia, the present day Ethiopia, and then the hijrat was to Madina Tayyiba. So hijrat really meant leaving one's home, leaving one's family, if they are disbelievers, to separate, was hijrat, to leave Makkah Mukarrama and go out. First of all, the hijrat was to Abyssinia, the present day Ethiopia, and then the hijrat was to Madina Tayyiba. So hijrat really meant leaving one's home, leaving one's family, if they are disbelievers, to separate from them and leave them there and go away to Madina Tayyiba. It was not an easy thing. They were not allowed to look back at their businesses. If the hukam of Nabi alayhi salatu wasalam came that you have to go make hijrat, then they did not look back. It's a different thing that Allah tabaraka wa ta'ala put so much of love into the hearts of the Ansar of Madina Tayyiba, that the Ansar of Madina Tayyiba, they sacrificed whatever they had. They gave 50% to their brothers who had come from Makkah Mukarrama. Nabi alayhi salatu wasalam had established this brotherhood, and we cannot find anywhere in history the type of sacrifice that the Ansar of Madina made. The companions of Nabi alayhi salatu wasalam who came, having left behind everything in Makkah Mukarrama, so the Ansar, they opened up their hearts, and they gave half to that person who had been made their brother. But that is another story. Nevertheless, that was a reward, one of the rewards that Allah tabaraka wa ta'ala gave them of having made hijrat and coming to Madina Tayyiba, having left everything behind in Makkah Mukarrama. But that was not their niyat. They did not come, they did not migrate, they did not leave Makkah Mukarrama so that they may get the properties of the Ansar, so that they may get a share in the properties of the Ansar, so that they may get a share in the farms of the Ansar. That was not their niyat, because of Hazrat Abdurrahman ibn Auf radiallahu ta'ala an, he said, show me the

way to the marketplace. When he was offered all these things, he said, show me the way to the marketplace. In other words, I will do business, I know how to do business, I will earn for myself. We have not come here to be parasites. Although they were opening up their hearts, but the niyat of the sahabas who came from Makkah Mukarramah was not to grab a share of whatever they were being given. If we had been in their places, we would have said, is there anything more? But here they said, show us the way to the marketplace. So the Sahaba-e-Kiram, Ridwanullah alayhim ajmain, they made this hijrat for the pleasure of Allah tabaraka wa ta'ala, ready to face all odds. Allah ta'ala afterwards gave them the kingdoms. The Persian Empire, the Roman Empire, everything was at their feet. But when they were leaving Makkah Mukarramah, at that time they were not aware that when we are going to reach Madinah Tayyibah, we will be given half the share of the farms of the Ansar. Or that they will give us this and they will give us that. Nothing. They were practically going there like how we have our present day refugees. That they have to leave their cities and towns and go and put up in some tents, not knowing where the next meal will come from. So this hijrat that took place, it is a very long chapter. It's a very long history. There were so many incidents that led to this hijrat. But we all know, it is not new to us. This much we all know, that the persecution, the torture had reached a limit in Makkah Mukarramah. The persecution and torture had reached a limit. If any person accepted Islam, then it meant that he has prepared himself for torture, for persecution, to be exiled, to be hit, to be beaten up, to be separated from his family. There was no question of being given garlands. But they were prepared for all that. So the tortures had reached a limit. And Nabi alayhi salatu wasalam finally, under the order of Allah tabaraka wa ta'ala, gave them the permission to make hijrat and go away to Madinah Tayyibah. Most of them had left. Hazrat Abu Bakr radiallahu ta'ala anhu was very desirous of leaving. But Nabi alayhi salatu wasalam asked him all the time to remain behind. He said, wait until Allah ta'ala's order comes. Probably you will have a companion to join you on the journey. Now, Hazrat Abu Bakr radiallahu ta'ala anhu wished that this companion was Rasulullah sallallahu alayhi wa sallam, but at the same time he did not know that it would be Rasulullah sallallahu alayhi wa sallam, because Nabi alayhi salatu wa sallam could have told him that now you go away too and I will follow later. Finally, when, just to cut the story short, because we have very little time, when the kuffar of Makkah gathered together in Darul Nadwa and they finally planned the assassination of Nabi alayhi salatu wasalam. And they said that we will have some people from the Hashimi family, Banu Talib, Abu Talib's family, because they will retaliate if just one person from the Quraysh has to go and assassinate Nabi alayhi salatu wasalam. There will be a retaliation from all the other families. So they tried to get one from each family. They surrounded the house of Nabi alayhi salatu wasalam. So this murder squads is not a new story. Right from the time of Rasulullah sallallahu alayhi wasalam, for the assassination of sometimes pious and righteous people, murder squads have been formed. The third force, we may call, or whatever force. So they planned, they did their planning. But Allah tabaraka wa ta'ala, He did His planning. And nobody's planning can be better than the planning of Allah tabaraka wa ta'ala. So they surrounded the house of Rasulullah Paak sallallahu alayhi wa sallam. Nabi alayhi salatu wa sallam put Hazrat Ali radiallahu ta'ala anhu in his place and said that you cover yourself with this green sheet of mine and I will leave and nobody will cause you any harm. Now, it was not an ordinary matter, it was a serious matter. Imagine the enemies have surrounded the house and they are armed. And they are prepared or ready to assassinate Rasulullah Paak sallallahu alayhi wa sallam the moment he steps out of his house. Now at such a time, who can sleep peacefully? But Hazrat Ali radiallahu ta'ala anhu, he found no excitement, no fear at all. That was the barakat of Rasulullah Paak sallallahu alayhi wa sallam's dua. And why did he leave Hazrat Ali radiallahu ta'ala anhu behind? Now, this is what is linked to our subject which we have been discussing over the weeks.
why did he leave Hazrat Ali radiallahu ta'ala anhu behind? And the purpose of bringing this hijrat in is because it is the new year, Muharram. And Muharram, or our calendar, starts from the hijrat of Nabi alayhi salatu wasalam. Although there are many other calendars and many incidents in the life of Rasulullah sallallahu alayhi wasalam from which the calendar could have started. But Hazrat Umar radiallahu ta'ala anhu, whenever the suggestions were made or whatever suggestions were made, Hazrat Umar radiallahu ta'ala anhu did not accept those suggestions. For example, from the Battle of Badr, or that the calendar should start from the birth of Rasulullah Pak sallallahu alayhi wasallam, because there was no other incident in the history of mankind far more worthy from which this calendar should commence than the birth of Rasulullah Pak sallallahu alayhi wasallam. But just imagine Hazrat Umar radiallahu ta'ala anhu's wisdom, that he did not want it to end up just as a celebration, that we celebrate Rasulullah Pak sallallahu alayhi wasallam was born on a certain date, and therefore our calendar starts from there, and then we have a celebration. Hazrat Umar radiallahu ta'ala anhu knew why he was choosing hijrat, the migration of Nabi alayhi salatu wasalam, as the starting point for this calendar of Islam. Because hijrat is a reminder to the Muslims, right until the day of Qiyamah, that for this deen of Islam, tremendous amount of sacrifice has been made. Rasulullah Pak sallallahu alayhi wasallam and his companions, they went through tortures, trials, hardships, tribulations. They were stoned, they were persecuted, they were sworn at, they were jeered at, they were laughed at, they were mocked at, they were teased. In Taif he was stoned so much that his shoes Mubarak became filled with his blood. In Uhud he was stoned, he fell unconscious. So many other occasions Nabi alayhi salatu wasalam is being stoned. He goes down in sajda in the Haram Sharif, intestines of animals are placed on his back. Thorns are placed in his path. What was not done to them? So much of sacrifice they made for this deen of Islam. That same Nabi of Allah, whom the Quraysh who used to trouble, or the Kuffar and the Mushrikeen, or the Yahud and the Nasara, and the Munafiqeen of his time used to give endless trouble, cause him endless problems. Today we as believers in Allah and His Rasul sallallahu alayhi wa sallam are causing no less problem to Him. No way in the world can you say that this is the community of Muslims which are an example, which we can present and say that these are Muslims. And if you want a life of peace and happiness, contentment and satisfaction, and a life that is going to be giving you tranquility and serenity in your heart in this world, and giving you peace and comfort and jannat in the hereafter, then follow these Muslims, a whole group of them. Because we will find that one person is making namaz very well, but if you look at his dealings, then even shaitan feels ashamed. One person will be giving plenty of charities, but if you have to look at his namaz, then we will have to ask some mufti sahab whether this namaz is valid, which this person made. Allahu Akbar, Allahu Akbar, Allahu Akbar, and he's gone. He doesn't even know whether he read Surah Fatiha in there, or he read something in gibberish or Latin. So we have got all our departments mixed up. So this hijrat was a reminder to the Muslims and to the believers that an effort has to be made for this deen of Islam. To bring Islam into our lives, an effort has to be made. Different kinds of efforts can be made. It's not necessary that there is only one way. There are many ways. But the bottom line is to bring the deen of Islam into our lives, whether it is our dealings, our trade, our transactions, our social life, our home life, our walimas, our weddings, our upbringing of the children, the type of education that we give to them, the type of literature that we give to them to read, the type of things that we provide for them at home, to keep them occupied in a healthy frame of mind. All these things are necessary. If we do not, then it means that we have just chosen some department of Islam in which we make sacrifice upon sacrifice, and we think that we have done the duty to Islam. And when those people look at our outward garb and outward piety, and they look at our beards and our kurtas and our tasbihs and our zikr majlis and our tilawat and our talim, then they think that this person is very pious.
But afterwards, when they deal and when they trade, or when they have to marry their daughter to our son, or have to marry our son to their son to our daughter, or we have to come into some partnership in some business, then the person says, I was mistaken. So this hijrat, why did Rasulullah Pak Sallallahu Alaihi Wasallam leave Hazrat Ali radiallahu ta'ala anhu behind? If only this lesson we take for today's Jummah, it is sufficient. He left him behind because Nabi alayhi salatu wasalam, people used to leave amanats with him. They used to keep trust properties with him. Nabi alayhi salatu wasalam, he was given the title As-Sadiq al-Ameen, the truthful one, the most trustworthy one. Here the kuffar and the mushrikeen and the enemies of Islam, they had grabbed everything. They had taken everything from the Muslims in Makkah Mukarrama. When they were going for hijrat, they didn't say you can take your gold and silver and home and properties and everything, or we will pay you for all these properties that you are leaving behind. Nothing. They had to hide and leave. So Nabi alayhi salatu wasalam was totally justified if he had retained all those amanats, if he had kept it behind, or if he had taken it with him, or if he had instructed Hazrat Ali radiallahu ta'ala anhu that take all this amanat and hide it somewhere and then distribute it to the Muslims and you come away to Madinah Sharif. He would have been justified because the kuffar and the mushrikeen had taken away everything from the Muslims. But look at the example that he set for the ummah until the day of Qiyamah. That here these were amanats and trust left in his care by kuffar and mushrikeen, not by the believers. The kuffar and mushrikeen who were his enemies, but they trusted him so much that our property, if it will be safe, it will be safe in the hands of this Rasul of Allah, sallallahu alaihi wasallam. So they used all kinds of means to keep it with him. They didn't trust their own friends, they didn't trust their own families, they didn't trust their own neighbors. Whom did they trust? They trusted the one whom they hated the most. Because Rasulullah Sallallahu Alaihi Wasallam was their arch enemy. But yet, at the bottom of their hearts, they knew very well that our hatred, our dislike, our enmity is not for any other reason except that he has become very popular in our land. People are accepting this faith and religion toward which he is inviting. And the numbers are increasing. And they too could see in the life of Rasulullah Sallallahu that for 40 years the person who grew up amongst them and didn't speak a single word of lie, because when Nabi Wasallam invited them from the Mount Safa, did he show them miracles? He could have shown them miracles on the very first day. I mentioned this in one of my majlis, that Nabi Wasallam could have shown miracles on the very first day and all the kuffar of Makkah would have accepted Islam if Allah had willed. But from the Mount Safa, when he invited them, he said that if I have to tell you that there is an enemy behind this mountain which is prepared to attack, which is ready to attack you, would you believe me? Each and every one said with a single voice, we will believe you because we have never ever heard you speak a lie. So he left behind Hazrat Ali radiallahu ta'ala anhu to return these amanats and these trust properties to those people who were the rightful owners, to those people who had left it in his possession. That is why he left behind Hazrat Ali radiallahu ta'ala anhu and he made hijrat. Now the story of hijrat is a very long story, inshallah we'll discuss someday. But here the point for today, which is linked to our topic, is trust and amanat and paying back to those whatever it is due to them. Because we are discussing deaths and the dua of Rasulullah Pak sallallahu alaihi wasallam. There's no time to go back to that. So this is what we are taught, that the Muslim has got certain characteristics. When he deals with somebody, there is nothing but honesty. Greed does not come anywhere near his heart. He can be dealing with millions of rands of somebody else and he will not take a single cent from there, because he believes that I am answerable to Allah tabaraka wa ta'ala on the day of judgment. This greed is a killer disease. Recently the talk all over is the cricketer. He had more than 2 million rand worth of contracts. And he was earning 40,000-50,000 rands a month. What was it? It was greed. It reminded me of Hazrat Isa alayhi salatu wasalam. One person asked him, he said, can I accompany you?
I want to become your companion. Hazrat Isa alayhi salatu wasalam said, yes, you can become my companion. So it was evening. Hazrat Isa alayhi salatu wasalam had three bread. So he gave him one, he ate one, and he said, we'll leave one for tomorrow. Or one was left over, he said, we'll eat it tomorrow. Then Hazrat Isa alayhi salatu wasalam went somewhere and came back, he found the one bread gone. So this was the only person there, so he asked him, he said, where is that bread? He said, I don't know. Isa alayhi salatu wasalam said, right, let's go. Whilst walking, we all know that Isa alayhi salatu wasalam, Allah Ta'ala had given him various mu'jizats and miracles. If he says, Qum bi iznillah, then the person that dead, with the name of Allah, he comes to life. Animals also, creatures also, birds also. So the Isa alayhi salatu wasalam was walking, he saw some buck or deer coming. So he called, pointed towards it. It came. Hazrat Isa alayhi salatu wasalam slaughtered it. They made kebabs of it, or they had braai or whatever it was. And then Hazrat Isa alayhi salatu wasalam took the bones and said, Qum bi iznillah. And it came back to life and it went away. So this person saw this miracle. Now Hazrat Isa alayhi salatu wasalam asked him, that where is that third bread? He says, I don't know. Who ate it? He says, I don't know. He said, right, let's carry on. They went where they had to cross a river, where boat was normally required. Isa alayhi salatu wasalam caught hold of his hand, and in the name of Allah, they crossed it. Another miracle, mu'jaza he saw. After that he asked him, now tell me, where is that bread? He says, I don't know. Isa alayhi salatu wasalam carried on. On the way they came across a heap of sand. So that Isa alayhi salatu wasalam, in the name of Allah, turned that sand to gold and made it into three bricks of gold. As Isa alayhi salatu wasalam told him, now this one brick is for you, this one brick is for me, and the third one is for the person who ate the third bread. So he said, I was the one who ate the third bread. So Isa alayhi salatu wasalam told him, well, now alright, you keep the third brick too. He says, you take all three and keep it. But you are not worthy of being my companion. You have failed in the test. And he left him and went away. Now this person, whilst he was there, according to the riwayat, Imam Ghazali rahmatullah has also mentioned it in his Ihya ul-Ulum. He says some people were passing by, some dacoits or robbers or burglars or thieves. And when they saw this person with three bricks, they said, well, this is the person that we must murder and take his three bricks away. So they were two people. So this person said, why murder me? Why kill me? There are three bricks. I keep one, you keep one, and you keep one. Three of us share one. So they said, all right, we'll spare your life, but leave the three bricks here. And they gave him some money to go and buy some food and come. When they sent him for the food, again the desire came in his heart to get all three. So he decided that I rather put poison in the food, and then when I take it there, these two people, they will die. So I will get those bricks. And these two decided that when he comes back, then we will murder him and take the three and go away. So when he came back with the food, after eating the food, they murdered him. And then they said, well, now he's out of the way, so let us have a nice lunch or dinner, and then we will take these three bricks of gold and go home. So when they set to eat, it was poisoned, so they also died. Hazrat Isa alayhi salatu wasalam was passing by, he saw the three bricks still lying there. He said, this is the end result of greed. He said, this is the end result of greed. So brothers, whatever takes us to haram is nothing else but greed. Whether it's a casino, or whether it is stealing containers, or whether it is cheating somebody in trade, or whether it is taking somebody's money and not repaying, most of the time it is nothing but greed. May Allah tabaraka wa ta'ala give us the tawfiq to take this lesson from this hijrat of Nabi alayhi salatu wasalam, that here he had the amanat of these people and he could have kept it with him, and they were people who disbelieved in him and who were chasing him and his people out of Makkah Mukarrama, but yet Rasulullah Paak Sallallahu Alaihi Wasallam did not take it and go. He made sure that Hazrat Ali radiallahu ta'ala anhu returned these amanats to those to whom it belonged.
and then he migrated. Inshallah, tonight Allah Tabaraka wa Ta'ala, if he gives me life till then and the opportunity to speak on this Hijrat or Ashura, then we'll have a short talk, a short zikr and dua, inshallah. وآخر دعوانا الحمد لله رب العالمين. May Allah Ta'ala give us the tawfiq of Allah.

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ta'ala's ihsan and fazal that He gave us the tawfiq of sitting here to listen to some Naat Sharif, some seerah of Nabi alayhi salatu wa salam, to listen to some Quran Sharif and some Hadith Sharif. That is the beauty of Islam, that is the beauty of Nabi alayhi salatu wa salam's life, that whatever aspect of Nabi alayhi salatu wa salam's life we discuss, it is nothing but ibadat. Whether we discuss Nabi alayhi salatu wa salam's eating habits, sleeping, drinking, his jihad, Nabi alayhi salatu wa salam's decisions with regards to battles and wars, Nabi alayhi salatu wa salam's explanation of the verses of the Quran Sharif which were being revealed to him, Nabi alayhi salatu wasalam's physical appearance, Nabi alayhi salatu wasalam's every aspect of his life, if a person has to discuss any aspect, it is nothing but ibadat. Nabi alayhi salatu wasalam, Allah tabaraka wa ta'ala chose him as a guide for mankind, not just for the Muslims but for mankind. For those who haven't accepted Islam, he was also a guide, that if they looked into the Quran Sharif, if they looked into his teachings, then they would have found guidance, and if they had accepted it, then they would have been deserving of Jannat. And those who were believers, then for them there was guidance at every step, how to conduct their lives, how to live in this world, how to be the doing those actions and deeds which are pleasing to Allah tabaraka wa ta'ala, and by virtue of that getting Allah ta'ala's ni'mat, his nusrat, his madad. A few nights ago at our masjid we were discussing some ash'ar, some Naat Sharif, and tonight I decided to continue with that, but just touching a little on what we had already discussed. And the reason for that is that as far as the seerah of Nabi alayhi salatu wasalam is concerned, as soon as Rabiul Awwal comes, throughout the world, wherever you go, whether it is Asia or whether it is Africa or whether it is America or Europe, any part of the world, nothing but conferences, seminars, lectures, talks, seerah programs, which is very good if they are intended to educate, and the people who are listening, they have the niyat of making amal. But generally what is noticed is that it is only for the month of Rabiul Awwal, programs upon programs. But at the end of the month of Rabiul Awwal, after having listened to so many programs, if we have to look at our lifestyles, then we haven't
moved, we haven't changed. Our taking of interest and giving of interest is not given up. Our watching of the movies and TVs and our adultery and fornication and our gambling and our taking of drugs and all our other evil habits. How many, what percentage really changes after having listened to all those bayans? So we cannot really do justice in one bayan to the whole seerah of Nabi alayhi salatu wasalam. So Naat Sharif is also for that reason, that we develop the love of Rasulullah sallallahu alayhi wasalam in our hearts and we make amal, because when love will come of Rasulullah sallallahu alayhi wasalam, the true love, then we will not have to be pushed, we will not have to be dragged into the masajid for salat, we will not have to be told that this is haram, don't you know that it is haram, or this is something that's compulsory, it's wajib, these are the rights of the people, you have to fulfill it, you have to be honest and truthful. You cannot cheat and you cannot deceive. You cannot engage in those sins which bring the wrath and anger of Allah Ta'ala. All those things will not have to be told. We know it. Most of it we know. Which person does not know namaz is first 5 times a day? So most of the things we know. But even those of us who know, it seems like we require a lot of effort to make those namazes or to give that zakat or to fast in Ramadan. Although with that effort also, if we make it, Allah Tabaraka wa Ta'ala, out of His shan of being Rahim and Kareem, He will reward and give that person the benefits. That is a different thing altogether. But the fact is that when will that desire come in our hearts to do the good? That will come when we got real love for Allah Ta'ala and His Rasul sallallahu alayhi wa sallam. The love of Allah Tabaraka wa Ta'ala and Rasulullah sallallahu alayhi wa sallam is something that has to be developed. And for everything there's a different place that we get that item or that commodity. For gold we have to go to the gold mine. It will come from the gold mine. After that it will come to the jewelers and come everywhere else. But gold will come from the gold mines. Coal will come from the coal mines. Platinum, uranium, diamonds, everything that is found in a certain place. Our water comes from our reservoirs, from the rivers, wherever it comes. After that, the whole process, and then we get it. But it's coming from the skies, and so look at the whole process. So we have to get a thing from where it is. If we do not go to that place, then we are not going to get it. The supply chain can be long, but it comes from certain places. So like that, the hearts of the Allahwalas, not us, talking about the Allahwalas, their hearts are the reservoirs of ikhlas. Their hearts are the reservoirs of Rasulullah sallallahu alaihi wasallam's love. Their hearts are the reservoirs of Allah tabaraka wa ta'ala's love. And that is where we get it from. That is where it will come from. Because they have made an effort on practicing upon Nabi alayhi sallallahu alaihi wasallam's teachings and upon Allah tabaraka wa ta'ala's ahkam. So they have developed that love. So at present this Naat Sharif has become very, very common, that everywhere you say Naat Sharif. Indeed, Naat Sharif was something that was intended to create and develop that love for Allah and His Rasul sallallahu alaihi wasallam, Nabi alayhi salatu wasalam's love, by talking about Nabi alayhi salatu wasalam's different aspects or different things of his life in the Naat Sharif. The person develops that love, that muhabbat. When a person keeps on listening about Madina Sharif, Madina Sharif, Madina Sharif, then the person automatically gets the desire, I want to go to Madina Sharif. So there is that element in it which makes the person desire. When the person listens to Naat Sharif, then he develops that love. But at present what is happening is that this Naat Sharif has also become like a sing-song kind of thing, that anywhere, any place, irrespective of what the environment is like, whether that place is conducive or whether that place is really appropriate for this Naat Sharif or not, we are making an insult to Nabi alayhi salatu wasalam. We are degrading. We are lowering the status of Nabi alayhi salatu wasalam. Naat Sharifs, when they are going to be recited, when the person is surrounded by ladies all around, and they've got no hijab and nothing, and there is a complete mix-up. Recently also, how many places such kind of programs took place, where Naat Sharifs were being recited,
The reciter himself has got no sign of any sunnah of Nabi alayhi salatu wasalam in his life. And it is just wah wah and nothing else. So now that is not Naat Sharif. That we will get happy, we may be very happy with the voice, we may be very happy with the words, but is that Naat Sharif? Naat Sharif was Hassan bin Sabit radiallahu ta'ala an, that was Naat Sharif. And our akabir and our mashayikh and the awliya-i kiram, when they read Naat Sharif, they did not read it from their tongues. Their Naat Sharifs came from their hearts. I think I mentioned in this same masjid, and I've mentioned in our place many times too, that when they speak and when they read Naat Sharif and when they read Kalamullah, then it is from the heart. They read from the heart, and that heart is filled with Noor, because what else is in their hearts? Their hearts are filled with Noor. One person once told me, he said, Mawlana, give me something from your heart. I say, my heart only pumps blood. What I must give blood from my heart? So now their hearts have got Noor. It's not only blood. So when they speak, then the words that come out of their mouths, then to us they are those same words. They don't use some other kind of vocab. They don't talk to us in Chinese or Japanese or some language we don't understand. They talk to us in the same words. The same vocabulary is used. In fact, sometimes their vocab is very, very simple also. But because they speak from the heart, so those words, they come out in the capsules of Noor. And then when they come out in the, it must picture like a capsule. And now that word is like coming out in a capsule of Noor. And then it goes through our ears. But because it came out from the heart in the capsule of Noor, then it goes back into our heart. And that is what has the effect and impact on hearts. That is what has the impact on hearts. So therefore this Naat Sharif, which is recited all over recently, it has now become more like a business venture in many cases. Throughout the world there are different kinds of groups. There are different groups who are reciting Naat Sharif. And for what reason? For no other reason except to make a nice good packet after the recitation. Or it is just the imitation and emulation of others, and there is no concern of what environment it is read in and what is the meaning of that Naat Sharif and what should we be doing after listening to those Naat Sharifs. Therefore recently I too have been reciting many a time Naat Sharif, so that we may get the spirit of that Naat Sharif. I may get it myself. I was telling you, Hazrat Hassan bin Sabit radiallahu ta'ala, Rasul-e-Pak sallallahu alayhi wa sallam used to put him on the mimbar. The Nabi of Allah tabaraka wa ta'ala, Sayyidul Anbiya, Sayyidul Awwaleen wal Akhireen. He puts Hazrat Hassan bin Sabit on top, and Nabi alayhi salatu wa sallam is sitting and listening to the Naat Sharif by Hazrat Hassan bin Sabit radiallahu ta'ala. Because the kuffar used to denigrate, the kuffar used to make derogatory statements, they used to criticize Nabi alayhi salatu wa sallam in their poetry. So Nabi alayhi salatu wa sallam should put Hazrat Hassan bin Sabit to answer this kuffar in poetry form also. Hazrat Hassan bin Sabit is the one who's very, very famous couplet, which all of us have heard so many times, which Hazrat Hassan bin Sabit radiallahu ta'ala anhu has said. There are so many other ashar of his also. But the poetry in which Hazrat Hassan bin Sabit radiallahu ta'ala anhu says, Ahsanu min kalam tara qattu aini, wa ajmalu min kalam talidin nisa'u, khuliqta mubarra'an min kulli aibin, ka annaka qad khuliqta kama tasha'u. Now this we have heard many times, but look at the depth. Look at the depth in Hazrat Hassan bin Sabit radiallahu ta'ala anhu's poetry. What is he saying? He says this, the gist of which is that there is nobody more handsome and more beautiful and more perfect in character, in akhlaq, in everything. I'm just giving explanation that I have seen than Rasulullah sallallahu alayhi wa sallam. No woman has given birth to anybody that has been more handsome than Nabi alayhi salatu wa sallam. Nabi alayhi salatu wa sallam, he says, he is free from any blemish, any weakness, any defect, nothing. Nabi alayhi salatu wasalam is perfect. Ka'annaka qad khuliqta kama tashau, as if Nabi alayhi salatu wasalam was created exactly as he desired. All of us Allah ta'ala created us as he wished. So that is Nabi alayhi salatu wasalam. But what we have to understand is that Nabi alayhi salatu wasalam,
we will not be able to make our faces like Rasulullah sallallahu alaihi wasallam. Our eyes, the color of our faces, our noses, our ears, our hands, our feet. Now can anyone say that now I want to make it exactly like Nabi alayhi salatu wasalam? But what we can do is bring those teachings of Nabi alayhi salatu wasalam with regards to our faces onto our faces. To please Nabi alayhi salatu wasalam, we must bring that teaching of Nabi alayhi salatu wasalam with regards to our faces onto our faces. And bring that teaching of Nabi alayhi salatu wasalam with regards to our eyes into our eyes. And the teaching of Nabi alayhi salatu wasalam with regards to our ears into our ears. And the teaching of Nabi alayhi salatu wasalam with regards to our hands and feet and other parts of the body, to bring it into that, those parts. That is what we can do. And every person can do. Whether the person is black or white, whether the person is short or tall, whether the person has got one arm or has got both hands, whether the person has got no legs or has got both legs, whoever it is, in whatever condition he is, he can bring Nabi alayhi salatu wasalam's teachings into that body of his. That person will be excused, the person who hasn't got both feet. Now he'll be excused from washing feet in wuzu. Can he wash feet in wuzu? He can't wash. So he'll be excused. So the teachings of Nabi alayhi salatu wasalam, he will find that if a person doesn't have one hand, one leg, what must he do? The person who cannot stand, what must he do if he can't stand and read namaz? So the teachings of Nabi alayhi salatu wasalam we can bring into every part of our body. We cannot make our faces like him, but we can imitate Nabi alayhi salatu wasalam's face. Emulate Nabi alayhi salatu wasalam. So that on Qiyamah day at least we can say, Tere mehboob ki ya rab shabahat leke aaya hoon. So many times you must have heard this, but it is a beautiful couplet of Hazrat Khwaja Sahib Rahmatullah Alayh. Tere mehboob ki ya rab shabahat leke aaya hoon, haqeeqat isko tu kar de main surat leke aaya hoon. Oh Allah, I've only brought my surat, now you make it into haqeeqat. So therefore this Naat Sharif was intended for that purpose, that we develop the love of Rasulullah sallallahu alaihi wasallam. So we must be very careful where we play these Naat Sharifs. Naat Sharifs are coming on radio stations and coming everywhere. But just as the tilawat of the Quran Sharif has got adab and ihtiram, respect and etiquette is required, in the same way for Naat Sharif too, the same thing is required. One poet beautifully says, Ya sahib al-jamal wa ya sayyid al-bashar min wajhika al-munir laqad nuwira al-qamar la yumkinu thanau kama kana haqquhu ba'da khuda buzrug tuwi qissa mukhtasar. Nabi alayhi salatu wasalam, the greatest after Allah tabarak, he says it is as if even the moon is stealing from Nabi alayhi salatu wasalam's face and lighting up the skies. So, you moon, where do you have light? You have stolen the light from the beautiful face of my beloved Rasul sallallahu alayhi wasalam. Nabi alayhi salatu wasalam, if he had not come, there was nothing. All the beauty that we see in the world is because of Nabi alayhi salatu wasalam's coming. Allah tabaraka wa ta'ala chose Nabi alayhi salatu wasalam long before Hazrat Adam alayhi salatu wasalam was even born to be Khatmul Anbiya. Nabi alayhi salatu wasalam's noor was the first thing that was created. Nabi alayhi salatu wasalam, he said that I am the dua of my forefather Hazrat Ibrahim alayhi salatu wasalam. Now we can't go into all detail and tafsir. Hazrat Ibrahim alayhi salatu wasalam made dua, Rabbana wabath fihim ila akhiril ayah. So he says, I am the dua of Hazrat Ibrahim alayhi salatu wasalam. Hazrat Ibrahim alayhi salatu wasalam had Hazrat Yusuf and Hazrat Ishaq. Hazrat Ishaq alayhi salatu wasalam, in his progeny, it is mentioned that there was something like 70,000 anbiya came. But in the progeny of Hazrat Yusuf alayhi salatu wasalam, just one Nabi. Allah tabaraka wa ta'ala wanted to show that that one Nabi is above all Nabis.
He came in that progeny, Hazrat Yusuf alayhi salatu wasalam. But he became Sayyidul Anbiya. And the night of Miraj, all the Anbiya alayhi salatu wasalam are gathered, and he is the one that is made to make the imamah. So Nabi alayhi salatu wasalam says, I'm the dua of my forefather Hazrat Ibrahim. And I'm the basharat of Hazrat Isa alayhi salatu wasalam, the glad tiding that he gave. إِذْ قَالَ عِيسَى بْنُ مَرْيَمَ يَا بَنِي إِسْرَائِيلَ إِنِّي رَسُولُ اللَّهِ إِلَيْكُمْ مُصَدِّقًا لِمَا بَيْنَ يَدَيَّ مِنَ التَّوْرَاةِ وَمُبَشِّرًا بِرَسُولٍ يَأْتِي مِنْ بَعْدِ اسْمُهُ أَحْمَدٍ. He gave the glad tidings. Nabi alayhi salatu wasalam is going to come, named Ahmad. In the Torah, his name was Ahmad. So many places in the Torah, Nabi alayhi salatu wasalam's name was mentioned. Nabi alayhi salatu wasalam was one day walking, and suddenly he saw a lot of people gathering and going. So what is happening here? Says the one young Jewish boy, he is dying. Jewish boy, he is dying. He is in Sakrat. Nabi alayhi salatu wasalam's love for humanity was such that he did not want to see anybody go into Jahannam. Therefore, Nabi alayhi salatu wasalam goes there. The person is in Sakrat. And Nabi alayhi salatu wasalam is going to visit, look up the kitabs. Nabi alayhi salatu wasalam goes there, so the father has got his Torah and is reading. The father is reading the Torah. So Nabi alayhi salatu wasalam asks the father, Al wajadta naati wa sifati. Nabi alayhi salatu wasalam asks, did you find my mention there? And it goes on and says, wa ismi, wa zikri, my name, my mention. Do you find it in the Torah anywhere? So the father said, no, we don't find it anywhere in the Torah. When the father said, no, we don't find it anywhere in the Torah, that child, that young boy who was about 10 years of age, he opened his eyes and he said, Kazaba Abi, my father speaking lies. He said, my father speaking lies. Your name is mentioned many, many times. He said, well, if that is the case, then read the Kalima. So the child reads the Kalima. Now look at the Allah tabaraka wa ta'ala's rahmat and mercy. We just don't know what Allah tabaraka wa ta'ala wills for whom. Now here this young boy, he was going in a... And Nabi alayhi salatu wasalam just on the spur of the moment makes him read the Kalima. And as soon as he read the Kalima, after that, when he passed away, then Nabi alayhi salatu wasalam tells us, Aisha radiallahu ta'ala, now you make the ghusl kafan, water ready for you. And if you don't have kafan, then take my chadar, my sheet, and give it to this boy. So the mention of Nabi alayhi salatu wasalam in different places. Nabi alayhi salatu wasalam, his ummat, they are called hammadun. Glorify Allah tabaraka wa ta'ala and praise Allah tabaraka wa ta'ala. His own name Ahmad, he said, Ana Ahmad, Ana Muhammad. And many other names he mentioned. Ahmad, the one who goes on and on praising Allah tabaraka wa ta'ala. And Muhammad, the one who is all the time praised. The angels are praising Nabi alayhi salatu wasalam. The creatures, the insects, human beings, jinnat. Everywhere in the world, Nabi alayhi salatu wasalam's name is mentioned together with Allah tabaraka wa ta'ala's name. Wherever we go. In the azan, if it's Ashhadu Allah ilaha illallah, then immediately after that, Ashhadu anna Muhammadar Rasulullah. In the iqama, if it's Ashhadu Allah ilaha illallah, then it's Ashhadu anna Muhammadar Rasulullah. In at-tahiyyat, after saying At-tahiyyatu lillahi was-salawatu wat-tayyibat, As-salamu alayka ayyuhan nabi wa rahmatullah wa barakatuh. 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Again, Nabi alayhi salatu wasalam's name. In the child's years, when you give the azan and the takbir, with Allah Ta'ala's name, Nabi alayhi salam. We just cannot be Muslims and believers. We cannot be people of Iman without that ishq and muhabbat of Rasulullah sallallahu alayhi salam. And the demand of ishq and muhabbat is ittiba. There is no other explanation. There is
we just cannot understand any kind of claim of love without obedience. The person who is disobedient, how can they be loved? He can make a mistake. A person loves his parents, but he made a mistake. He said something that annoyed them, displeased them. But the person who is deliberately opposing, deliberately going against the teachings of Rasulullah sallallahu alaihi wasallam, in every action of his, and he says, I dearly love Rasulullah sallallahu alaihi wasallam. Then can we believe it? So love demands obedience. Nabi alayhi salatu wasalam, ishq, without that there is no completion of iman. There is no iman. Gar na salli ala ho zuba par, kya asar hoga aho fuga mein. Gar na salli ala ho zuba par, kya asar hoga aho fuga mein. Sharte tauhid kamil yehi hai, aapka ishq ho qalb o jame. There must be Nabi alayhi salatu wasalam's ishq in the heart. That is shart of tawheed. So let us get to what I was planning to read. Because Nabi alayhi salatu wasalam, Allah tabaraka wa ta'ala made him such that nobody can do justice to the praises of Nabi alayhi salatu wasalam. Volumes and volumes and volumes are being written. People that come into this world, they can benefit a certain section of the people. We can be of benefit to a certain section of the people, or in certain areas, in certain departments. We don't have that capacity to be of benefit to everybody in every department, in every area. And then also we cannot benefit the whole of mankind. We may be sometimes of benefit just to our families, sometimes just to our neighbors, sometimes just to our little society. But Nabi alayhi salatu wasalam, he was of benefit and he was a mercy for all mankind and jinn kind and angel kind and every kind. Nabi alayhi salatu wasalam, there was no limit. In every area, every field, in that 23 years of life, of which 3 years also was fatrat, that means there was no wahi came after the first revelation. So we're really looking at 20 years. And in that 20 years also, look at the kind of torture and hardships and difficulties and boycott and ostracism and being stoned in Taif and rejected and ridiculed and called insane and called all kinds of names, Nabi alayhi salatu wasalam, under such difficult circumstances. But he's going on and on. And then the 10 years in Madina Sharif also is battle of Badr, battle of Uhud, Khandaq, Sulh Hudaybiyah. After all that, then the Fatah Makkah. Now where there was time, but yet Nabi alayhi salatu wasalam give direction regarding every matter that a person can face. Look at the medical science, now medical science that we know of, but look at the research now of Muslims are doing, and even non-Muslims are doing, in every teaching of Nabi alayhi salatu wasalam with regards to health and medicine. It is baffling their imagination that how could Nabi alayhi salatu wasalam come up with such solutions to the problems. So whether it is medicine or whether it is food and drink or whether it is anything, Nabi alayhi salatu wasalam, how he commanded the armies and how he made the safs and how Nabi alayhi salatu wasalam did the planning. Now those things people are studying. So every field of life, Nabi alayhi salatu wasalam is giving direction. Now in 10 years time, who can do so much? So nobody can do justice to Nabi alayhi salatu wasalam's praises. How we say, ungli katakar shaheedo mein naam. So that is what our condition is. That we just mention a few things about Nabi alayhi salatu wasalam, just to be in that line. Like that old lady who went to purchase Hazrat Yusuf alayhi salatu wasalam. So they said, do you have any money to purchase Yusuf alayhi salatu wasalam? He said, I don't have anything. So then why are you standing in this queue? Because he was going to be purchased by the king of the time. He says, I'm standing in this queue so that at least on Qiyamah day I can say I too was in that queue. So like that, we benefit ourselves if we have to say something about Nabi alayhi salatu wasalam's life.
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That beauty and that اخلاق and that character that he had, where can anybody do justice to the praises of Nabi علیہ السلام. 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We have to just discuss the birth of Nabi علیہ الصلوۃ والسلام. We have to just take you from the house of Hazrat Amina to the house of Dai Halima. That will require a whole night. Who does not know that when Hazrat Amina was carrying Nabi alayhi salatu wasalam, what kind of karamat we will say at that time she was experiencing. Nabi alayhi salatu wasalam, she was still in her stomach, but in the evening she, or at night, she used to hear voices. She used to hear that you are carrying Sayyidul Awwaleen wal Akhir. Hazrat Amina, Allah tabaraka wa ta'ala blessed her. Therefore somebody once said, he said that jihad is for the men. Namaz-e-Jum'ah, they go to the masjid. Janazas, they attend. Jihad, they go. Azan, they can give. So many things only the men can do. So he said, you see the men, they've got a superiority over the women folk. So that pious lady responded. She said, very true, that the mujahid and the muazzin and all the other things that you mentioned, it is for the men. But who is it that gives birth to the Nabi? Who is it that gives birth to that muazzin? Who is it that gives birth to that mujahid? Who is it that gives birth to that mufti and the

world also there was no question of any kind of najasat or impurity as babies are normally born with. Clean and pure and perfect. And when she looked at his eyes, there was already surma in the eyes. As a shah, Ataullah Bukhari Rahmatullah Alayhi should say, maa baap apne bachche ko sambhalte hai, unki ungli pakad karke chalate hai, aur unki dekhbhal karte hai. Nabi Alayhi Salat wa Salam ko goya Allah Tabarak wa Taala ungli pakad karke chala raha hai. Parents normally do all that for the little babies. Here it seemed as if Allah Tabarak wa Taala was doing it for Nabi Alayhi Salat wa Salam's coming into this world. Nabi Alayhi Salat wa Salam, now we can't go into all the details, but we know that Dai Halima, when she came with a whole group of other women. Some have mentioned up to 300, that they used to come at a certain season and then go around, visit the different homes and then see if there any child they can take, and they should take them to the villages. So whatever number it was is not important, but she came also, and there was no other child. Nobody was interested in this orphan child. Nobody was interested. The babies were covered with a blanket or whatever it is, so nobody was interested. Whose child is this? Abdullah's child. Finished. Is he living? No, he passed away. So he's already a yatim child. And what is the condition of the mother? She's not very rich. So what will she give to us if we have to take this child? So when she saw that nobody is left, no other child is there to take, then she decided, well, I'd rather take this child. But the moment the blanket was opened, then she saw the beauty and she said that I never saw any beauty like this in any child. And when she took that child, when she was coming at that time, her camel was so weak because of drought in her area. The camel was weak. She herself had no milk in her breast. And she was weak also herself. In her home also, there was no real food and no drink. There was starvation and hunger. But the moment she took Rasulullah sallallahu alaihi wasallam in her hands, so when she sat on the camel, now suddenly the camel grew into a healthy camel. Her camel was the slowest of all the camels when they were coming. Now when they sat, then first her husband sat in the front, and she sat in the back with Rasulullah sallallahu alaihi wasallam. So the camel refused to move. The camel sat down. Then when they swapped places, still the camel is not moving. Then when she put Rasulullah sallallahu alaihi wasallam in front, now the camel moves. And it moves at a speed that all the others are watching, that what happened? Did you buy another camel now? Say, it's the same camel. At home also, the milk in the goats, Allah tabaraka wa ta'ala gave such barakat that now her children, Nabi alayhi salatu wasalam, and so many others with benefited. Nothing but barakat, barakat in everything. When her animals go now to graze, when they come back, their udders are filled with milk and they all fit and healthy. And the others whole day they graze and they come back, but there's nothing there. So they want to know, what is this? It is the barakat of this baby that came into the house. So the lesson we take from there is that this baby who was taken into the arms, at that time, which hukam of Nabi alayhi salatu wasalam did Hazrat Dai Halima, which hukam, which law of Islam or Sharia or Quran or Sunnah did she follow and obey of Nabi alayhi salatu wasalam? Did Nabi alayhi salatu wasalam recite Quran Sharif to her? Did Nabi alayhi salatu wasalam tell her how to make namaz, how to give zakat, or how to fast, or how to make hajj? Nothing. She only took Nabi alayhi salatu wasalam's body in her arms. And that physical body of that little baby which came into her arms, who was going to be, and in fact who was already destined to Sayyidul Anbiya, Nabiyul Anbiya, and he who was Jamilo me Ajmal, Sharifo me Ashraf, Kamilo me Akmal. But at this stage it was just a little baby that came into her arm. She has just come from there up to her home. And she is seeing so much of barakat, so much of barakat. In everything there is nothing but barakat. So that baby who brought so much of barakat at that age, yet it was just the physical body. If we have to bring the teachings of that Rasul sallallahu alaihi wasallam into our lives, what kind of barakat the ummah will then see? What kind of barakat? We cannot bring Nabi

Alayhi salatu wasalam's body into our homes. We can't, that is impossible. But Nabi alayhi salatu wasalam's teachings, if we have to bring into our homes, then see the barakat in those homes. And barakat is not that the wealth will increase. Now that is our misunderstanding. That barakat means that there will be plenty of wealth now. So the person says, I started following Nabi alayhi salatu wasalam, but I don't see any barakat, because wealth did not increase. That is not barakat. In that little the person will have, Allah tabaraka wa ta'ala will enable him to do so much which people with plentiful cannot do. And also there will be peace, there will be harmony, there will be unity, there will be happiness, there will be contentment, there will be satisfaction, there will be every kind of ni'mat in that home. On the one hand it is this, that when that baby came, it brought so much of barakat and so much of rahmat. And on the other side, look at Khusro Parvez of Iran. Nabi alayhi salatu wasalam, when he sent his ambassador to him with the letter, so when the letter was delivered of Nabi alayhi salatu wasalam to Khusro, so he was very upset about it, that Nabi alayhi salatu wasalam addressing him that he must accept Islam and all the things that were mentioned in the letter. There is no time to go into the details. So he got very upset. So he told him that, first you kiss me on my forehead. So he refused to kiss him. He said, then kiss my throne. He said, I'm not prepared to do that. He said, make sajda before me. He said, I'm not prepared to do that. So then he said, then I will have you killed. He said, you have me killed. If it had not been for my Prophet sallallahu alaihi wasallam, I would have done that. And he pulled out his sword. So the person got worried. The whole detail, different things have been mentioned. By any case, in that anger, then he took that letter of Nabi alayhi salatu wasalam and he tore it. Nabi alayhi salatu wasalam, when this was reported to him, because this sahabi said that you should have torn anything else, but you tore the letter of Rasulullah sallallahu alayhi wasalam, Allah ta'ala will tear up your empire. Nabi alayhi salatu wasalam made baddua that Allah ta'ala must tear up his empire. His own son killed him. And a long history after that. But the lesson again there, that there when Nabi alayhi salatu wasalam came, that means if we bring the teachings of Nabi alayhi salatu wasalam into our lives, then there will be nothing but barakat, barakat, barakat. And if we are going to tear up Nabi alayhi salatu wasalam's ahkam, we may not be doing it like Khusro did, that he took the letter and he tore it. But look at our lives, in every aspect of our life, are we not tearing up Nabi alayhi salatu wasalam's orders and commands? If he gave it in that letter for that king, has he not given it to us via the Quran Sharif and his teachings? Now in Nabi alayhi salatu wasalam's teachings, if every day from the morning that we get up till the night that we go to sleep, how many of ahkam of Nabi alayhi salatu wasalam we tear up? And so much of it is going down the drain. So then where do we expect that kind of happiness and that kind of nusrat and that kind of unity and that kind of all things that we keep talking about? It can't come. Allah tabaraka wa ta'ala must give us the understanding. So therefore it says, Aminaka piyara wa durre yateem. Allah ta'ala took away his father, then in 6 years of age his mother also gone. Allah ta'ala did not want anybody to say that I am the one that brought up Rasulullah sallallahu alayhi wa sallam. Allah ta'ala made all the arrangements. As Qari sahab recited in the Namaz Surah, what duha, if you have to do tafsir of that, you'll have to sit whole night and we won't finish. And Surah Alam Nashra is also so much of seerah in there. Bekasoka sahara wa durriyati. Priceless pearl, Nabi alayhi salatu wasalam. That shining diamond, that glittering star. Rasul e Pak sallallahu alayhi wasalam, when he came into this world, as if it was being told to the people, told to the yatims and to the widows, and told to every person in the society, the women folk, the children, that now you have got your sahara. Yatimon se kaha ki ab tumhare aansu poonchne wala nabi a gaya. 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Bachcho se kaha ke tumhari mohabbat sikhane ke liye rasool a gaya. To show the parents how to bring up the children, what kind of love and affection you must have. The yatim,
to wipe the tears from their eyes. How many incidents we can quote now? Those bewas who had no real rights, they were thrown from pillar to post. The moment the person dies, then look what they did to those poor widows. Nabi alayhi salatu wasalam came to give them rights. Those women folk who were trampled beneath the feet, they had absolutely no right at all. Those women folk who today are talking about liberation and movements, go back to the Hadith Sharif and go back to the time of Nabi alayhi salatu wasalam. What right did the woman have? That Nabi of Allah tabaraka wa ta'ala, look at the rights that he gave to them. The rights in inheritance and so many other rights. Jannat beneath the feet of the mothers, the khidmat of the mother and the sawab and the reward on that. The father's khidmat and the rewards. And the children's care. And if they are yateem, then what? All the... Therefore, Hali Rahmatullah Ali, very, very beautifully said it. And it is in the tongues of little children also. In our madrasa days, we used to read it in the jalsas. O Nabiyo me rahmat laqab paane wala. O Nabiyo me rahmat laqab paane wala. Murade ghareebo ki bar laane wala. 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Murade ghareebo ki bar laane wala. Musibat.

Nabi alayhi salatu wasalam got the title Rahmatul Lil Alam. Now if you're going to go in that direction, there's so much of rahmat of Nabi alayhi salatu wasalam. Look at his rahmat at the time of even Fatah Makkah, that those people who were after his blood, those people who left no stone unturned to torture and persecute, look at the forgiveness and the mercy of Nabi alayhi salatu wasalam. And in every other aspect. Now that's a subject on its own, we cannot really sit here for the whole night. Otherwise, what we should be really doing is picking up the Seerah Kitabs and read politeness of Nabi alayhi salatu wasalam, generosity of Nabi alayhi salatu wasalam, the kindness of Nabi alayhi salatu wasalam, forgiveness of Nabi alayhi salatu wasalam, charities of Nabi alayhi salatu wasalam, his sahawat, his adalat, his shujaat, everything. Look at the number of incidents under every chapter that you will find. So you say, Veka soka sahara wa lutfe ameen. Jiski har har ada wajibul ihtiram. Uspe laako durood, uspe laako salam. Every ada of Nabi alayhi salatu wasalam is wajibul ihtiram. There may be certain things that we may not be doing, but we have no right to regard them as insignificant. Seerah of Nabi alayhi salatu wasalam, that is what it is. That there are many things that if we are not making amal, then don't regard it as insignificant. Every sunnah of Nabi alayhi salatu wasalam is very, very significant. Allah tabaraka wa ta'ala, He made Nabi alayhi salatu wasalam do those things so that we may be able to benefit in this world and in the akhirat by following Rasulullah sallallahu alayhi wasalam. 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I say nowadays it's very famous. It's idol, idol, idol. What idol? They say you must imitate some singer, some film actor, some film actress, somebody you must imitate. And if you are monkeying him properly and aping him properly or aping her properly, so then you get some award. They get some award. Why? Because they aped and monkeyed and imitated some film actor, film actress in their singing, dancing, in their tricks of the trade. So they get some award. That is all they will get. In the first place, who are they emulating, imitating? They are imitating those people who are committing nothing but zina, drinking, gambling, fornicating, nothing but najasat and khawasat. Najasat and khawasat. And ghilazat. But they are imitating them. And at the end of the day is nothing. And then everybody does not even get that reward. It will be only those one or two people who can really imitate them. Nabi alayhi salatu wasalam sunnats, Nabi alayhi salatu wasalam's practices, we are told we must emulate Nabi alayhi salatu wasalam. Act, bring that akhlaq of Nabi alayhi salatu wasalam in our lives. That honesty, that truthfulness, that sincerity, that nobility, that character of Nabi alayhi salatu wasalam, as I always call it, the mal of Madina Sharif. I have repeatedly said that that is the mal of Madina Sharif. We can go 100 times to Madina Sharif, and if we come back with just baggages upon baggages, I mentioned in one of my talks, but new places and we repeat if it just comes into the mind, that we have to start a way list for bags for those who are going for Hajj and Umrahs. We have way lists for reducing body weight. So there is also a need for way lists. And it will be a very, very successful venture if somebody has to start it. Weightless, because the things that we bring, there's nothing wrong to bring a few gifts for the family members. But whole day and night and every day that the person stays there, it is nothing but this center and that mall and that center and this mall. And whole day they are buying and buying. And then after that discussing what I bought, what you bought, and you could have bought it cheaper there and I could have got it for you cheaper there. Now all the discussion centers around all that which is bought. After that, now how to get it out of the customs and go home. Now that's another discussion. So the whole trip just goes round and round. That one woman at the Multazam, she said that she was making dua, an elderly lady, not long ago, and it's a true incident. Elderly lady, and those days they used to go by ship, even up till now, ships travel from India to
jidda. So she is making dua then loudly too. Ay mere Allah, custom walo ko andha kar dijiye, taaki mera saman nikal jaye. Now she wants the custom walo ko to become andha, become blind, so that the saman can go through. So is that Hajj, is that Umrah? So the mal of Madina Sharif is Nabi alayhi salatu wasalam's akhlaq. When the person comes back from there, then the person must say that this person who went there, before he went, there was no namaz in his life, no roza, no zakat, no hajj. This person used to take interest and give interest. This person used to go to the gambling dens, and he was well known for his womanizing. And this person was well known for his casinos and discos and cinemas. But look at this person, what a change now in his life. This person was a real lion in the home. When he walked into the house, the wife was terrified and the children were terrified that there comes again that lion and the tiger into the house. If he came through the front door, they walked out through the back door. That's how scared they were for him. But now they say this person went and came. Look at the change in his akhlaq. Now he has become so humble. Now he has become so forgiving. Now he has become so large-hearted. Now he has become so kind. Now he has become so compassionate and so loving. Now he has got the akhlaq of Rasulullah in his life. So these people now begin to love this person. That is the mal of Madina Sharif. If the person brings that and comes back, then we say that this person visited Madina Sharif. Otherwise it is nothing but tourism. When this holiday season comes and Umrah season comes, then everybody, we want to go Madina Sharif. It's a real, real love and ishq of Nabi alayhi salatu wasalam. But how much did we really do then? We will conclude now. We haven't even gone past the first couplet here. But the message is loud and clear that if we want Allah tabaraka wa ta'ala's love, Allah ta'ala's muhabbat, then fattabiquni. Nabi alayhi salatu wasalam is told to announce that you follow me. So I was saying that those idols, before it slips my mind, that they, if the person emulates and if he imitates, so at the most he may get one trophy for them. And that too, just one or two people may get it, or a few people may get it. And this sunnah of Nabi alayhi salatu wasalam, the more the person emulates and the more the person tries to put it into his amal. And I explained many times that we sometimes think that how can we emulate and follow Nabi alayhi salatu wasalam, because he lived in a 2x2 room. Nabi alayhi salatu wasalam, 2 months on end, sometimes the stove never lit in his home. Nabi alayhi salatu wasalam gave away everything. He didn't even keep one coin for himself. Now how can we practice on that? So I've explained that many times. And Nabi alayhi salatu wasalam, that he chose for himself. But for us, he gave us that beautiful sharia in which the king can also make amal and the beggar can also practice, in which the rich and the poor, in which the strong and the weak, in which the black and the white, for everybody there is sharia. With the husband, the wife, the child, the grandfather, the father, the judge, every person, there is great amount of scope for making amal. That is Nabi alayhi salatu wasalam's teachings. And we must make amal on that. We are following Rasulullah sallallahu alayhi wasallam. One judge once wrote to me and he said, I listen to your programs, and Muslim judge, so give me some nasihat. So the nasihat that I gave to him, I said, as a judge, you must remember that there's going to be a day of judgment. On which day you are going to be judged with regards to those judgments that you gave. Whether you gave it, whether they were fair and just or not, so there will be a day of judgment. So he says, I engraved it on my heart. So for the judge also, whether he's a judge or whoever he may be, all is that is required is Nabi alayhi salatu wasalam's teachings. We bring into our life. It's so beautiful. Ajmal ashal akmal. Ashal ajmal akmal.

we read that. Inshallah, if Allah tabarak wa ta'ala gives another opportunity, then we will discuss the balance of the ashar. That is what happens normally. In my mind, I will sit and discuss certain theme, but it doesn't go in that direction. So I truly believe whatever Allah ta'ala puts into the heart, that is good for me too and for those people who are present.

I will just read this one, Madina Sharif. So just to create the desire and love in our hearts. Rang layengi kab meri aahein.

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As the person is proceeding and coming closer and closer, the excitement increases. He looks this side, that side, you want to see where the green road is. کہہ کے صلی علی جھوم جائے. Because he knows that my beloved Nabi sallallahu alayhi wa sallam is resting right beneath that green road. Anywhere in the world, if you are shown a qabr of some Nabi, could be he is buried there, could be not. But here we can take a billion qasams and say our beloved Rasul sallallahu alayhi wa sallam is certainly there, most definitely there. If we send salat and salam from other places, it is conveyed to him within seconds through the angels. And if we read it there, he listens to us personally. جب حضوری کا عالم عطا ہو, جب حضوری کا عالم عطا ہو, ان کو افسانہ غم سنائے. 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As-salatu was-salamu alayka ya khayra khalqillah. And he's going on and on. It is as if he's building up that steam within him. Like how the engines we had before, the steam engines, they used to burn wood and coal. And it builds up steam. When the steam builds up, they start the engine and it moves at a speed. Jab huzuri ka alam ata ho, the person has already made a lot of tawbah and istighfar at the Riyazul Jannah or anywhere in the masjid, and now he has presented himself. Now he has built up that steam. And then he pours out his heart there. Say, Ya Nabi Allah, make shafaat for me. Ask Allah tabaraka wa ta'ala to bless me with this or with that. And Allah Ta'ala has mentioned in the Quran Sharif himself, وَلَوْ أَنَّهُمْ اِذْظَلَمُوا أَنفُسَهُمْ جَاغُوكَ فَاسْتَغْفَرُوا اللَّهُ وَاسْتَغْفَرَ لَهُمُ الرَّسُولُ لَوَجَدُوا اللَّهَ تَوَّابًا رَحِيمًا. 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And then we make dua deep hearted. Oh Allah, don't return me home anymore. Let this become my resting place also. But I mentioned that when can we say that? When our hearts are not attached to the dunya. I'm not saying making use of the dunya. We are in a world of means, and if Allah Ta'ala has blessed somebody with ni'mats, make use of it, no problem, within the parameters of Sharia. But to be such a way attached to those ni'mats, such a kind of attachment that the person doesn't want to leave his home, doesn't want to leave his business, doesn't want to go into the hereafter, doesn't want to meet Allah Ta'ala, doesn't want to meet Nabi alayhi salatu wasalam, then what kind of ishq is that? Death will come when it will come, but at least let us express that deep-hearted desire. I mentioned an incident that once I told one brother who was always saying, Allah, you always make dua, Madina Sharif. You know,
Allah Ta'ala take us all Madina Sharif and we must die there and rest there. So one time we happened to be together. So there in Madina Sharif I told him, right, by now let us both make dua. I make dua, you make Ameen. That Allah Ta'ala must give us death here, must not take us back home after this trip, and we must die here and be buried in Jannatul Baqi. So Mawlana, not this trip, next trip. A little bit of work to complete, don't do. I said, not this trip. But inshallah, Mawlana, my deep hearted desire, next trip, inshallah. That's our issue. الحمد لله رب العالمين والصلاة والسلام على سيد الأنبياء والمرسلين صلى الله عليه وعلى آله وأصحابه أجمعين يا أرحم الراحمين يا أكرم الأكرمين يا غياث المستغيثين يا راحم المساكين يا ذا الجلال والإكرام يا ذا الجلال والإكرام يا ذا الجلال والإكرام يا ربنا ظلمنا أنفسنا وإن لم تغفر لنا وترحمنا لنكونن من الخاسرين. My beloved Allah, my Rahim Allah, my Kareem Allah, most forgiving Allah, most compassionate, most loving Allah. Oh, my most beneficent, most merciful Allah, my most tolerant Allah, forgive each and every one of us. My beloved Allah, we haven't made it tiba of Rasulullah sallallahu alayhi wa sallam. We do not have the true love and ishq of yours and Rasulullah sallallahu alayhi wa sallam. Ya Allah, day and night we use your bounties for your disobedience. Our claims are all false, my beloved Allah. But where do we go? Our hearts are in your control. You can turn it in whichever direction you wish. My beloved Allah, change the direction of our lives. Fill our hearts with your muhabbat and the love of Rasulullah sallallahu alayhi wa sallam. 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The life that remains, my beloved Allah, make us obedient to you and your Rasul sallallahu alayhi wa sallam. Distance us from nafs and shaitan, distance us from nafs and shaitan. 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

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My beloved Allah, my Rahim Allah, forgive our major sins and our minor sins, sins that we committed knowingly or unknowingly, sins that we committed in the light of day or darkness of night, sins of our eyes, of our ears, our tongues, our hands and feet, our heart and mind. Oh my Rahim Allah, oh my Kareem Allah, if you have to turn away your glance of mercy and forgiveness from us because of our sins and our evil actions and deeds, then you tell us, my Allah, where do we go? ہم گندے جائے کہاں، تیرے در کے سوا کوئی در نہیں، تیرے گھر کے سوا کوئی گھر نہیں. There is no other door that we can tap, there is no other home in which we can beg. My beloved Allah, there is no one for us besides you. You dearly love forgiveness of the sins of the sinners who turn towards you with repentance. We are ashamed of the sins that we have committed in our lives. We are not bragging about our sins. We are not justifying our sins. We are well aware of what we have done in our childhood days, in our youthful days. My beloved Allah, every action of ours was before your gaze and sight. Even this very moment as we have raised our hands before you, you are well aware of, my beloved Allah, of the condition of our hearts. Ya Allah, you know the thoughts that are crossing our minds. My beloved Allah, we have made our hearts into garbage bags. Lekin mere Allah, تیرے سوا معاف کرنے والا بھی تو کوئی نہیں. اگر تو نے معاف نہیں کیا تو تو بتا کہ پھر ہم گندوں کو کون معاف کرے گا. My beloved Allah, if you have to turn away your gaze, who do we go towards? Ya Allah, have mercy upon us. Open the doors of your maghfirat for us. Open the doors of your forgiveness for us. Open the doors of your mercy for us. My beloved Allah, do not seize us on account of our sins. We know that you can pull the carpet from beneath our feet when we engage in haram, my beloved Allah, but we know you are merciful, you are forgiving, you dearly love forgiveness of the sins of the sinners. My beloved Allah, hamari zindagi ka hal badal de, hamari zindagi ka hal badal de, mere Allah hamara ban ja, hame apna bana le, make us yours and become ours. If you are not ours, nothing will be ours. Our children will not be the coolness of our eyes, our homes will not give us comfort, our businesses will not give us barakat. If you are not ours, nothing in this world will be ours. The governments will not be ours. The kingdoms will not be ours. We will suffer nothing but harassment and all kinds of problems in the world. If you are ours, then everything will work in our favor. Ay mere Allah, overlook our shortcomings and weaknesses. Overlook the weaknesses of the ummah of Rasulullah sallallahu alayhi wa sallam. Ya Allah, unite the hearts of the ummah of Rasulullah sallallahu alayhi wa sallam. Overlook the sins of the ummah of Rasulullah sallallahu alayhi wa sallam. Wherever the ummah is suffering, Ya Allah, with your fazl and kindness, remove their suffering and their pain and their problems and their difficulties. Bless the entire mankind with hidayat. There is no shortage in Jannat, my beloved Allah, of space. Bless everyone with hidayat. Make everyone deserving of entry into Jannat. But those who have become obstinate and made up their minds that they will continue with persecution and torture and tyranny and oppression, Ya Allah, then remove them from the surface of the earth like you remove the Aad and the Samud. Allah, send the gale force winds against them. Shake the ground beneath their feet. Cause the planes to crash and the ships to sink. Oh my beloved Allah, give hidayat to the entire ummah also. Ay mere Allah, Nabi alayhi salatu wasalam ki sachi ittiba ki taufeeq ata farma. Nabi alayhi salatu wasalam ki sachi muhabbat naseeb farma. Nabi alayhi salatu wasalam ke naqsh qadam par chalne ki taufeeq ata farma. Oh my beloved Allah, Nabi alayhi salatu wasalam, all his life he made sacrifices for us. We have shown no appreciation for those sacrifices. How much of his blood has been shed for the sake of the ummah. Oh my beloved Allah, if somebody has to throw a stone at our beloved little child, then we will become so angry that we would want to shoot the person dead. My beloved Allah, your beloved Rasul sallallahu alayhi wasallam, the greatest after you, rahmatul lil alameen, who called
cause no hurt and injury and pain to anyone. His only desire was that everyone become worthy of entry into Jannat. Ya Allah, he's being stoned in Taif. His shoes become filled with his Mubarak blood. How the angels must have witnessed those shoes, my Allah. Ya Allah, he's ostracized and boycotted for 3 solid years. Food and drink and everything is stopped. Oh my beloved Allah, Nabi alayhi salatu wasalam's little child says, Al-Atash, Al-Atash, thirst, thirst, my mother, thirst. But the mother does not have any milk in the breast to give that baby. Oh my beloved Allah, how much of sacrifices he made in Uhud, he stoned. By Allah, his teeth are shattered. He falls down unconscious. The pins of the helmet penetrate his jaws. Nabi alayhi salatu wasalam goes into sajda in the Haram Sharif. Intestines of animals placed on his back. Ya Allah. Yet that Nabi stands all night in prayer. Yet how much he begs for the Ummah. Ya Allah, today the Ummah in discos, cinemas, theatres, gambling dens, adultery, fornication, prostitution, orgies. Oh my beloved Allah, that Ummah with filthy, filthy pictures on their cell phones, watching filthy sites on the internet. That Ummah even in Makkah Sharif and Medina Sharif, so many of them watching the filth on the television screens in the hotel rooms, listening to filthy music. Filthy music playing near the Qabr Roza Mubarak of Nabi alayhi salatu wassalam. Hollywood and Bollywood music on our cell phones, and we take great enjoyment, my beloved Allah. When that Nabi is informed that you who came to give rights to the women folk, no haya and no shame and no modesty left in that woman anymore. Oh, yeah. Ya Allah, how much of pain and suffering it must be causing to the sensitive heart of my beloved Rasul sallallahu alayhi wa sallam.

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Ya Allah, the day is going to come when the angel of death is going to squeeze out the soul from our bodies. Just as we have shouldered so many janazas, ek din hamara janaza bhi chalega. Ya Allah, before the time comes that we are given the kafan on our bodies, let us put the garment of taqwa above our bodies. My beloved Allah, before the water of bayyat is poured above our bodies, let us put the garment of taqwa above our hearts. My beloved Allah, hamare hal par raham farma, karam farma, raham farma, karam farma. Tere siwa hamara koi sahara nahi, tere siwa koi hamara nahi. Mere Allah hamara ban ja. Oh my beloved Allah, those who are sick and ailing, give them shifa. So many of our brothers, sisters, children, Ya Allah, so many of the in the ummah are sick and ailing. Some are in hospitals, clinics, homes, and amongst us. Whosoever is sick and ailing, whatever kind that sickness and ailment may be, with your fazl and kindness, remove the sickness, the pain, the suffering, and the hardship. Oh my beloved Allah, those who are weak, give them strength. We are spiritually sick, clean and purify our hearts of malice, greed, pride, anger. Clean and purify our hearts of envy and jealousy. My beloved Allah, those who are in financial difficulties, bless them with plentiful of halal risk and remove the difficulties. Those who have no children, bless them with pious children. Ya Allah, make our children the coolness of our eyes. Don't let our children become an embarrassment for us in this world and in the qabr and the akhirat. My beloved Allah, on the day of qiyamah, do not let those children hold our garments and say, Oh Allah, my parents did not give us the proper upbringing. Ya Allah, hamare hal par raham farma, hamare hal par raham farma. Hum gandagiyon mein, najasaton mein, ghilazaton mein, khabasaton mein pade hue hain. Mere Allah, ab to hamare liye faisla kar de. Make a decision to take us out of all the evil actions and deeds that we are engaging in. Tonight, my beloved Allah, in this program of Seerah, where we haven't been able to even discuss even one fraction of Nabi alayhi salatu wasalam's life, but Ya Allah, at least we are making sincere tawbah from all our sins. Change the direction of our lives. Ya Allah, unite the hearts of parents and children, husbands and wives, brothers and sisters, family members, ummah of Rasulullah sallallahu alayhi wa sallam. Oh my beloved Allah, we have to die one day. Don't let the angel of death visit us in a disco, cinema, theater, watching some filth on the television screen, or in adultery or fornication. We just don't know when the angel of death is going to squeeze the soul out of our bodies. How can then we be in wrong places, especially when we are projecting an image of piety and taqwa? Ay mere Allah, hamare hal par raham farmale, karam farmale. Ay mere Rahim Kareem Allah, you dearly love forgiveness, forgive each and every one of us. Ya Allah, Rasul Pak sallallahu alayhi wa sallam, all his life he made duas for us. Bless us with all the goodness that he asked for us. Bless the ummah with that goodness. And from all the mischief, corruption and fitnas that he asked for protection, protect us and the entire ummah of Rasulullah sallallahu alayhi wa sallam. Oh my beloved Allah, when the time of our death comes, take us to Madina Tayyibah. تمنا ہے کہ گلزار مدینہ اب وطن ہوتا وہاں کے گلشنوں میں کوئی اپنا بھی چمن ہوتا بسر اب زندگی اپنی دیار قدس میں ہوتی وہی جیتا وہی مرتا وہی گور و کفن ہوتا شہر محبوب ہوگا جہاں بھی کہیں عاشقوں کا سنا ہے وہی ہے وطن پھر مدینے کی لذت کو میں کیا کہوں کاش ہوتا مدینے میں میرا وطن
Yeah, Allah, you are well aware of the good wishes, desires, aspirations that are in the hearts of each and everyone who has raised his or her hand before you. We cannot know everybody's desires and wishes, whichever one are in accordance with the Quran and the Sunnah. Ya Allah, fulfill their good wishes and desires. And you are well aware of the individual difficulties, hardship, pain, suffering, sicknesses, problems, diseases. My beloved Allah, with your fazl, with your kindness, with your ihsan, remove the suffering, the pain, the difficulties, the hardship, the sicknesses, the diseases, and whatever the problems may be of each and every individual who has raised his or her hand before you this part of the night. Rabbana taqabbal minna, innaka antas samiul alim, wa tub alayna, innaka antat tawwabur rahim. إن الله وملائكته يصلون على النبي يا أيها الذين آمنوا صلوا عليه وسلموا تسليما اللهم صل على سيدنا محمد وعلى آل سيدنا محمد وبارك وسلم سبحان ربك رب العزة عما يصفون وسلام على المرسلين والحمد لله رب العالمين جزاكم الله for the patience. In Durban we have just 1 hour program. Here we started at 9:10. So it's 1 hour and 10 minutes. May Allah Ta'ala accept your sitting. Give us the tawfiq of Amal. In fact we should have 1.5 hour when we go outside. If we travel 1 hour and come, we must have 1.5 hour. Was Ramadan's wish we have to show feeling.

0: sir, you started at 10 plus 8, I said 10 plus 8. Where those whose cars are parked, and you've got your families there, ladies there, then move to your cars. Inshallah, you'll get more sawab than shaking hands with me. I make dua for each and every one of you. And those whose cars are obstructing, or those who have got their families, then please proceed. You'll get more sawab. That is also a teaching of Nabi alayhi salatu wasalam. We should not inconvenience anybody. Program is over now. But those who are parked properly, or they're not going to inconvenience, then I will shake hands with you with this niyat that the barakat of yours come to me. And that is the truth. I'm not telling you any kind of just tawazu. That is the niyat we must have, that every Muslim has got some rahmat, some barakat in him, some goodness in him. So ya Allah, that is shaking hand with muhabbat. So bless me with whatever goodness is in him. In Bangladesh, there was at one time, the Peer Sahib introduced something to that after the program, then everyone comes, they open their buttons, then the Peer Sahib reads something and make choo choo, like each one he make choo choo choo, how long that takes. So, the bigger the motor, the bigger the choo. But in any case, so when our Hazrat went there, I told him that this is common here, you have to do it. Now it was his first trip and first program. So he said, "Acha bhai, ab aap sab apne ghare baan khol dijiye." So they all opened the buttons. "Acha, mic mein se main chhu karta hu, sab ke gardan tak pahunch jayega." 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Meaning that stay happy, cheerful. When it's time to cry before Allah Ta'ala, cry it out. After that, amongst friends, family, in the house, now they don't go like real great Sufi sahab. The person has got his tasbih, no smile on his face, he's entering his home. The wife too says, "No, I'm coming from masjid, I'm coming from dini activity." That's not deen. Nabi alayhi salatu wasalam entered the home with a cheer, with a smile. Inshallah, they will start another bayan just to be.
1: القرآن الحكيم إنك لمن المرسلين.

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So that is what we will be doing now, inshallah. Over the past two or three weeks I have been reading from Hazrat Khwaja Sahib Khwaja Azizul Hasan Majzoor Rahmatullah Alayhi's Muraqabah-e Maut. We have done a few stanzas of it and we will continue from there. So far we have discussed that we have been born for the bandagi of Allah Tabaraka wa Ta'ala, for the worship of Allah Tabaraka wa Ta'ala. And the worship of Allah Tabaraka wa Ta'ala has been explained many times, that it is not just namaz, roza, zakat, hajj. It is total obedience to Allah Tabaraka wa Ta'ala's commands. Whatever command, whatever order of Allah Ta'ala is directed at us at whichever moment in our life, to fulfill that hukam of Allah Ta'ala, that is ibadat. Sometimes namaz is ibadat, sometimes fasting is ibadat, sometimes not to fast is ibadat. On the day of Eid, not to fast is ibadat. Sometimes giving of zakat is ibadat, sometimes making of hajj is ibadat, sometimes making of tasbihat is ibadat, and sometimes making the khidmat of parents, of family, of children, of neighbors, of the poor, of the needy, that is ibadat. Depends on what is the hukam of Allah Tabaraka wa Ta'ala at that given moment in time. Then

Rising higher and higher, the gold and silver heaps going taller and taller, our properties and our block of flats, more and more floors being added, and all the best of furniture coming into our homes, and the best of cars in our yards. We can keep seeing all those things, but we know that one day we will have to leave it behind and go from this world. To use it is a different thing. Acquire it in a halal way and use it as Allah tabaraka wa ta'ala is pleased. That is ibadat. That's not a sin. If the person within the limits of sharia makes use of the ni'mats of Allah ta'ala, he's got a good car, he's got a good home, there's not a problem. But the moment he begins to become negligent, indifferent, heedless, then we will say it's a major problem, because he is ruining his akhirat for the pleasure of this world. A little while of pleasure in this world and he is ruining his akhirat, where he will have to remain forever and ever. Jis jahan se hamesha ko jana aur kabhi lot kar phir na aana. 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

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The world from which after you go you don't return. Then there is barzakh, then there will be alam-e-akhirat, hashar. Deeds will be weighed. Person will have to account for his actions. He will have to cross the pul sirat. So this world which we have to leave one day and we are not going to return to it, he says, aisi dunya se kya dil lagana. Isn't it foolish that the person attaches his heart to this dunya? There is a world of difference between making use of the means that Allah Ta'ala has created. We are living in a world of means. So making use of gold, of silver, of dollars, of pounds, of rands, making use of homes, of cars, that is a different issue altogether. But to give the heart, the person day and night, the only concern is worldly and material comforts, material gain, material prosperity. Discussions only center around nothing else but material possessions. Whether it is a walima, whether it is a wedding, whether it is a birthday party, or whether it is an engagement feast, or whether it is any kind of function, then sit on those tables and see what the discussion centers around. Now the person spoke the whole day in the business, there was nothing wrong. In the business now if he sits and whole day he read tasbih, then we will say there's something wrong. Because there when the customers are coming, and the person is inquiring about the price of some item, and this person says subhanallah, alhamdulillah, mashallah, then will that person ever understand anything or buy anything? At that time you have to talk what that item is all about, what are the good points of that article, what is the price, comparison with others of a similar kind in other companies. That is all permissible. But after coming out from there again on the table and the function and the dastarkhans, weddings, walimas, everywhere, nothing but cars, homes, properties, investments, that's all. So then we will say that this person has given his heart to the dunya. When will the time come for discussion of akhirat? When will the time come for discussion of jannat and jahannam? When will the time come for discussion of yawm-e-hashr, qiyamah day, accountability before Allah?

0: Baraka wa ta'ala. Will there be any time for that? Or some masail of deen and sharia? So therefore he says that even if you get the highest position in the land, you get all the gold and silver of the world, then too you have to leave this world. Ek din marna hai aakhir maut hai. Kar le jo karna hai aakhir maut hai. Ek din marna hai aakhir maut hai. Kar le jo karna hai aakhir maut hai. Hazrat Dr. Sabir Sahab Rahmatullah Alayhi became a young person, only in his 40s. After his Shaykh had passed away, the nisbat of that Shaykh, it seemed, had transferred into him. And at his young age, although he was a homeopathic doctor also, but he was a spiritual doctor to Shaykh Tariqah. So many people benefited greatly from him around the world. After he took over from his Shaykh Hazrat Haji Farooq Sahab Rahmatullah Alayh. But suddenly, he had to undergo some operation and he never seemed to have recovered after that operation. And he passed away today, just at the age of 41. But everywhere, whoever was associated with him, whoever knew him, whoever heard him, what are they talking about? They are talking about his good characteristics, the ilm that he had, the fikr and concern of the deen that he had, his waaz, his nasihat, his advices, and the benefits that people gain through those advices and nasihats. And that is why they are feeling, or everybody who was knew him, they are feeling down. The hearts seem to have taken effect, because some pious person, righteous person in the world has passed away. And that is what happens whenever a righteous, pious Allah-wala passes away. The hearts of the walis of Allah tabaraka wa ta'ala, the hearts of those who have got some kind of iman and yaqeen in those hearts, so they feel some kind of grief and sorrow. So whosoever it is, whether it is a person of dunya or a person of deen, he has to pass away. Great walis, great anbiya alayhimus salatu wasalam, Rasul-e-Pak sallallahu alayhi wasallam, who was Khatamul Anbiya, he also passed away from this world. But we believe that his hayat, Allah tabaraka wa ta'ala has given him a kind of hayat that we cannot understand. But from the surface of this earth, a time came when he too passed away and he had to be buried. Now imagine burying Rasul-e-Pak sallallahu alayhi wasallam. So if the Khatamul Anbiya, he too was taken away from this earth, then what about us? But we don't take lessons. We are certain that we're going to live for another 100 years. So therefore he says, Ek din marna hai aakhir maut hai. Tu ne agar mansab bhi paaya to kya, ganj seem o zar bhi haat aaya to kya, qasr aali shaan bhi banwaya to kya. Even if you made huge palaces, then what? Dab daba bhi apna diklaya to kya. I will fix you up, I will shoot you, I will kill you, I will bombard you, I will destroy you. All kinds of threats, even if you made. One day you have to leave this world yourself. The person can be a dictator, he can be a king, a ruler, he can be whatever he is. He too will have to leave this world. So we have to take lessons from this. Then he went on to say, Kaise kaise gar ujaade maut ne, khel kitno ke bigaade maut ne. How many homes have been destroyed, and how many people's pleasures have been destroyed by death. All kinds of plans and all kinds of ideas a person has. We will entertain ourselves in this way and in that way, and we're going to do this and do that. And death comes and takes the person away. Or somebody in the family is taken away. And all plans are just at a standstill. All the happiness and joy and enjoyment and fun and pleasure suddenly vanishes. In the home, if somebody has to die, it'll be only a mad person or a stupid person that'll be still entertaining himself and enjoying himself. Now we proceed further. We proceed from there.
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But he says, if death comes suddenly, then where will you be able to do any good deeds after that? Can the person then say that I will start my salat in the qabr? Ya Allah, I was making my intention to give up all my sins and start praying 5 times a day. And doing all the things that were pleasing to you, but I didn't get an opportunity in the world, but inshallah now I'm going to start in the qabr, this very moment. Can anyone do that? Fir kahan tu aur kahan darul amal? Now it's darul jaza. Now either the person will be rewarded, the person will be punished, depending on what actions he did, but it's no more a world of actions anymore. No more a world of actions. And the emphasis is on daf'atan, daf'atan, suddenly, suddenly. That is what is happening around the world, sudden deaths, young children, fit, young, healthy people. Every newspaper, every news bulletin, every time that you meet somebody, nothing else we hear of except so-and-so passed away. Young age he passed away. Cancer he passed away. This sickness he passed away. Young people gone. It's a different matter that some people will be blessed with Jannat because of their piety, or those sicknesses wash them clean of all sins, or they gain elevation of their status through those sicknesses and diseases. But the fact is that they are gone from this world. So daf'atan sar par jo aa pahunche ajal, phir kahan tu aur kahan darul amal. Jayega ye bebaha mauka nikal, phir na haath aayegi umre bebadal. We cannot replace this umr, this life that Allah tabaraka wa ta'ala has given. It is bebadal. Can any person replace? And he says it is going to get out of your hand, it's going to slip away. As he mentions in another place, or gives the example of the ice, block of ice on a hot day. Drop by drop, the block of ice melts. Finally, there's nothing left. So what does the person have to do? It's a block of ice and he knows that it's going to melt. And it's a hot day also. So what must the sensible person do? Sensible person will take it and put it in the freezer. When he puts it in the freezer, now it is frozen. Now that ice is saved. Now you can use it in future again. But if you just keep it like a block of, or you keep the block outside in the sun, then drop by drop is going to melt and nothing will be left there. No person will be able to enjoy any part of that ice. He will not be able to cool anything because there's nothing left. But if he put it into the freezer, then it will remain solid ice. Whenever he needs it, he can take it out, put it into his cool drink, put it into his juice, put it into milk, put it into water, and he will get the coolness of that ice. So like that, our life, we have to preserve it, we have to make use of it, we have to prevent it from melting away and wasting away. Protect it from wasting away, where neither we benefit in any way nor anybody else benefits in any way. We must make our life such that we too can benefit and others also can benefit. May Allah tabaraka wa ta'ala give us hidayat. Inshallah we'll continue with this on Thursdays. If Allah ta'ala gives life, health and an opportunity to continue.
Otherwise nobody knows whether he will see the next second, where can he know whether he will see the next week. Allah Allah kaisa pyara naam hai, aashiqo ka meena aur jaam hai. Allah Allah kaisa pyara naam hai.

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Istighfar is putting the detergent and washing the heart, seeking forgiveness from Allah Tabaraka wa Ta'ala of all the past sins. And Tawbah is a pledge that we're not going to return to them in future. Both things are required. Giving up the sins altogether in future and expressing remorse, shame, nadamat, regret over that which has already happened. Then as a human being, the person can still slip, he can make a mistake. It's not that now he will become a masoom. He can still make a mistake. The person is walking very carefully, but he can still slip. The person is driving carefully, somebody can still hit him from the back, or he himself can suddenly doze off. Anything can happen. But his niyat is not to make the accident. There's a world of difference between the two. One is the person's niyat is to make an accident, and the other is the person does not want to make an accident. But an accident happened. So then he makes plenty of tawbah, istighfar again. But our problem is that we have got no intention of giving up those sins in which we are, or to which we are addicted. We have no intention of giving it up. When we are making tawbah and istighfar also, it is just lip service. Just to please Allah tabaraka wa ta'ala, we make some kind of tawbah and istighfar. But with no intention of giving up those sins. So then we must be prepared for a life of restlessness, anxieties, worries, problems. You must be prepared for that. Fights, quarrels, arguments, disputes, home being a jahannam on earth. No kind of comfort in beautiful homes, no barakat in massive businesses. Then we must be prepared for that, because Allah tabaraka wa ta'ala has declared that in the Quran Sharif, وَمَنْ أَعْرَضَ عَنْ ذِكْرِي فَإِنَّ لَهُ مَعِيشَةً ظَنْكَ. Then Allah Ta'ala will make the person's life very straightened, narrowed. With everything to the person will find the tightness. So when we are making istighfar, then this is what we are doing. That for the sins of the past, we are asking Allah Ta'ala for total forgiveness. But as I have discussed many times, that the rights of people, we can't just make tawbah, tawbah, astaghfirullah and say everything wiped out, waved off. When somebody says, you're owing me 10,000 rand. He said, but didn't you see me in the masjid last night in Maulana's majlis shedding tears in the making tawbah? And you're still asking me for payment? Didn't you hear Maulana said all sins maaf? So that is, even in Hajj, the person goes Arafat and shed million tears. Tears too is not going to wash away. Debts have to be paid. So the sin Allah tabaraka wa ta'ala will forgive, but we have to start making the qazas. Take some steps towards islah. Within a year, the person, we don't know where he will reach. If he takes just one step towards his islah, if every majlis he gives up one sin, then to everything will be wiped out in couple majlis. But we don't want to give it up. If the person has got the phone number of his illicit beloved on his cell phone or in his notebook, then he will come. Jummah day also he will be making tawbah, istighfar after namaz, and big occasions also, and in all the majalis also. But he's got no intention of wiping that out from his cell phone or any other filth that he has got on his computer, on his cell phone, or in his files. Then he'll make tawbah, astaghfirullah, and shed tears and make dua.
But he doesn't have the himmat and the courage to go and destroy all that evidence of sins. Then what will happen? Suddenly, daf'atan jo sar par a pahunche ajal, pir kahan tu aur kahan darul amal. That if suddenly that death came upon the person, now where will darul amal be? Where can he have the time to take the action of now destroying the evidence of those sins? Now his father will see those sins, his grandfather will see it, his wife will see it, his brothers and sisters will see it, and sometimes total strangers will see it, because he left behind all the evidence and he's gone into the graveyard. Then from the graveyard he must make a telephone call and say, please, please hold on, don't look into my cell phone. From there he must make one telephone call. Take lessons, take lessons, take lessons. How long, how long? Gunehgari mein kab tak umr kaatun, badal de mera rasta dil badal.

0: 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Oh my most beneficent, merciful Allah. Oh my most tolerant Allah. Oh my Sattar al-Uyub, Ghaffar al-Zunub Allah. Oh my most beautiful Allah. We are once again extending our begging bowls before you, my beloved Allah. If we don't extend them before you, you become displeased and angry and annoyed. Ya Allah, of human beings, if we have to beg, they become angry. If we don't beg of you, you become angry. For your treasures are unlimited, my beloved Allah. Your treasures are unlimited. We sinful servants of yours have extended our begging bowls before you. Ya Allah, you are seeing everything. You know everything. You listen to everything. We are not extending our hands before some idol that cannot see us, cannot listen to us, cannot help us in any way. My beloved Allah, we are extending our hands before you. You are all seeing, all hearing, all knowing. You are almighty, all powerful, omnipotent, omnipresent. Oh, my beloved Allah, we are the most sinful servants on the earth. Day and night we use your bounties for your disobedience. The great namat of sight, of hearing, of speech, of wealth, of our hands, our feet, our heart and mind, we use for your disobedience. If there had been any other Allah, he would have destroyed us by now. How loving you are, how generous you are, how forgiving you are, how tolerant you are. In spite of all our sins, you are still giving us so much to eat and drink. So much of your bounties you are still blessing us. Ya Allah, you are showering upon us day and night unlimited bounties. Mere Allah, hum gunegar hai, hum siyakar hai, hum badkar hai, mujrim aur khatakar hai. Hum gande hai, mere Mawla, hum gande hai. Our hearts are dirty, filthy, my Allah. Ya Allah, our hearts we have made garbage bags. Our hearts are filled with malice, with greed, with pride, with arrogance, with evil passions and desires. Where do we take this heart and go, my Allah? Tere siwa hamara koi sahara nahi. Tere siwa koi hamara nahi. Tere siwa koi hamara nahi. Forgive our major sins and our minor sins. Sins that we committed knowingly or unknowingly. Sins that we committed in the light of day or darkness of nights. My beloved Allah, you who have blessed billions of people with sight, how could you be blind to our actions? Yet the only one that we considered to be blind to our actions were you. Mere Allah, hamare is azim guna ko maaf farma. Forgive this major sin of ours, my beloved Allah. Ya Allah, change the condition of our lives. Change the direction of our lives. My beloved Allah, hawa wo hirs wala dil badal de, mera ghaflat me duba dil badal de. Change this heart of ours. You have given man the science of transplant of hearts. Ya Allah, our hearts have gone beyond the stage where bypass also will help. Ya Allah, our hearts have reached a stage where only a transplant would help. Transplant a healthy spiritual heart into our bodies. Mere Allah, hamare dilo ka hal badal de. Our hearts are filled with greed, with malice, with so much of evil, my beloved Allah, that even shaitan becomes ashamed of our sins. Ya Allah, change the condition of our lives. Take us on the road that leads to you. Take us on the road that leads to Jannat. take us on the road that leads to Rasulullah sallallahu alayhi wa sallam. Distance us from the road that leads to the fire of Jahannam. Distance us from the road that leads to shaitan and nafs. Nafs and shaitan want to drag us down the gutters of embarrassment, humiliation and disgrace. Ya Allah, nafs and shaitan want to see us suffer embarrassment and disgrace in this world and in the akhirat. Ya Allah, you want to give us a life of peace, of happiness, of dignity, of honor in this world and in the akhirat. Ya Allah, distance us from nafs and shaitan. Nafs aur shaitan, dono ne milkar hai kiya hai mujhko tabah. Nafs aur shaitan, dono ne milkar hai kiya hai mujhko tabah. Ey mere maula, meri madad kar, chahta hoon main teri panah. Ya Allah, come to our assistance. We are seeking protection in you, my beloved Allah. Ya Allah, those who are sick and ailing, give them complete shifa. There are so many who are sick and ailing. They are in hospitals, in homes, in clinics amongst us. So many have met up with accidents. So many are undergoing operations or have undergone operations. My beloved Allah, so many people are suffering from different kinds of ailments and diseases and sicknesses. We know that sometimes it can be a mercy and a blessing, but we are extremely weak servants of yours. Ya Allah, bless each and everyone who is sick and ailing with complete shifa. Change the mercy of sickness to the mercy of good health. Sehat tamma kamila ajila daima mustamirra naseeb farma. Ya Allah, those who are in financial difficulties, remove their difficulties and problems. Bless them with plentiful of halal risk and remove their difficulties. Ya Allah, we are spiritually sick, clean and purify our hearts of all spiritual ailments, sicknesses and diseases. Oh my beloved Allah, those who have no children, bless them with pious children. Those whose children have gone on to drinks and drugs and vices and evils, bring them back onto Sirat-e-Mustaqim. Ya Allah, give the parents the tawfiq to give proper upbringing to their children. Ya Allah, give us the himmat and courage of lions against our nafs. Give us the himmat and courage to throw out of our lives and from our homes all those things which are causing so much of corruption in the morals of our children and ourselves. Mere Allah, ek din marna hai aakhir maut hai. Give us the himmat, my beloved Allah. Ya Allah, those who are on journeys, make them reach the destination safely. Those who have passed away, fill their graves with noor. Bless them with high stages in Jannat. Ya Allah, Hazrat Dr. Sabir Sahab Rahmatullah Alayh, unki qabar ko noor se bhar de. 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We too have to proceed in the same direction. Don't let the angel of death find us in a disco, in a rave club, in a cinema, in a theater. We don't know when the angel of death is going to strike. دفعتن سر پر جو آ پہنچے اجل پھر کہاں تو اور کہاں دار العمل. Mere Allah, don't let the angel of death visit us in any kind of haram action. We don't know when he is going to strike. We don't know when he is going to extract the soul from our bodies. Ya Allah, don't let him find us in front of some porn site on the internet or some filthy magazine in our hands or listening to some filthy music or popping drugs in our mouths or in any kind of haram. Mere Allah, people are dying in cinemas, in theaters, in discos. The Sahaba-e-Kiram radiyallahu ajma'een, the Tabi'in, Tabi'in, the Awliya-e-Siddiqeen. Ya Allah, it was a desire to pass away in Medina Sharif. Ya Allah, when the time of our death comes, take us to Medina Tayyiba. Ya Allah, when the time of our death comes, take us to Medina Tayyiba. At the Rauza Mubarak of Rasulullah sallallahu alayhi wa sallam, with as-salatu was-salamu alayka ya Rasulallah, as-salatu was-salamu alayka ya Habiballah, as-salatu was-salamu alayka ya khayra khalqillah. Let our souls depart, blessed with burial in Baqi, so that when the winds of rahmat blow, we too may be forgiven. But if it is not destined there, wherever it may be, let it be a death of barakat. Let it be a death in a state that you are pleased with us. Ya Allah, hum se razi ho ja. Hum se razi ho ja. Hum se razi ho ja. Oh my beloved Allah, bless us with barakat in our businesses. Barakat in our homes, barakat in our time, barakat in our lives, barakat in every bounty that you bless us with. Oh my beloved Allah, don't snatch the bounties because of our sins and disobedience. Agar tu ne nigahe rahmat pher li, to mere khuda, phir tu bata ke hum gande jaye kahan. If you turn away your glance of mercy and forgiveness, then my Allah, you show us where do we go, which are the door is there that we can tap, which other home is there in which we can beg? Who is there for us then besides you, my beloved Allah? Ya Allah, don't look at our sins anymore. Look at your shan of mercy and rahmat, my Allah. Ya Allah, the ummah of Rasulullah sallallahu alayhi wa sallam, especially in Palestine, my beloved Allah, Chechnya, Bosnia, Kashmir, Afghanistan, Iraq, Sudan, Somalia, all parts of the world, my beloved Allah, the ummah of Nabi alayhi salatu wasalam is going through severe tests, trials, hardship, difficulties and problems. Ya Allah, there's nobody to pass the hand of affection and love over this yateem ummah of Rasulullah sallallahu. Aaj koi is yateem ummah ke sar par haath pherne wala nahi raha. Ya Allah, sab dushman bante chale ja rahe hai. Ya Allah, we are the major cause of the fitnas of the world. Ya Allah, we have no Islam and Iman. Ya Allah, our actions are extremely weak. But Ya Allah, forgive us and forgive the ummah of Rasulullah sallallahu alaihi wasallam. Remove the difficulties, pain and problem and suffering of the ummah. Ya Allah, remove the suffering of mankind around the globe. Bless everyone with hidayat. Make everyone worthy of entry into Jannah. But Ya Allah, those who have become obstinate and they've made up their minds, they will continue with the tyranny, oppression, suppression, with the bombardment of the ummah of Nabi alayhi salatu was salam. Then, my Allah, shake the ground beneath their feet. Send gale force winds against them. Send the flood waters against them. Ya Allah, make their lives restless, my Allah. Ya Allah, unke dil ke andar khauf dal de. Put fear into their hearts, my beloved Allah. Give victory to the Mujahideen of Islam. Ey mere Allah. Ey mere pyare Allah. Ha. Don't seize us, my beloved Allah, because of our sins. Bless us with the best of dunya, the best of akhirah. The best of dunya, the best of akhirah. Those who are in search of marriage partners, bless them with compatible, righteous, pious marriage partners. Ya Allah, those who are unemployed, bless them with employment which is halal, and bless them with rizq which is halal. Rasul-e Paak sallallahu alayhi wa sallam, all his life he made duas for us. How much of sacrifices he made for us. How much he loved the ummah. How much he cried for us. Ya Allah, bless us with all the goodness that he asked for us. Bless our parents with that goodness. Our wives and children with that goodness. Bless the ummah with that goodness. And from all the mischief, corruption and fitnas that he asked for protection, protect us and the ummah of Rasulullah sallallahu alayhi wa sallam. Except all the works of deen which are taking place. ہونے والے اجتماع کو کامیاب فرما زیادہ سے زیادہ لوگوں کو تیرے راہ میں نکلنے کی توفیق عطا فرما یا اللہ سب دینی خدمت کرنے والوں کو اخلاص کی توفیق سے مالا مال فرما مساجد مدارس خانقاہوں کی محنت قبول فرما ربنا تقبل منا انك انت السميع العليم وتب علينا انك انت التواب الرحيم. Ya Allah, we have not been able to ask everything. You are well aware of the good wishes, the good desires, the aspirations, the tamanna that is in the hearts of each and every individual who has raised his or her hand before you this part of the night. Ya Allah, fulfill all their good wishes and desires. The fulfillment of their wishes is in your hands, my Allah. And you are well aware of the difficulties, the hardship, the suffering, the pain, the sicknesses, diseases that each and every individual who has raised his or her hand before you is suffering. Ya Allah, remove their suffering, their pain, their problem, their difficulties, their hardships. Inna Allah wa malaikatahu yusalluna ala nabi. 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Inshallah, there will be a majlis on Monday night at 7:15. Just try and make some adjustment to your eating habits. Try and eat before Maghrib or after the program. Isha is 8:15.
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2: علماء الكرام, most respected brothers, we have been discussing many hadiths over the past few Jumas. Some of them have been discussed at length. Some we introduced but did not complete. So since we are discussing that hadith of Rasulullah Pak Sallallahu Alaihi Wasallam, in which Allah Tabaraka wa Ta'ala describes the sifats, the qualities and the attributes of Rasulullah Pak Sallallahu Alaihi Wasallam, in just a few words, because it is a hadith Qudsi, and one of the things that has been mentioned there is Sammaitukal Mutawakkil. I have named you Mutawakkil. So this also connects us or links us with another hadith sharif of Rasulullah Pak Sallallahu Alaihi Wasallam, which we had been discussing with regards to risk and sustenance. I had mentioned that Rasulullah Pak Sallallahu Alaihi Wasallam is reported to have said that whosoever will make it his habit to make zikr in abundance, or make istighfar in abundance, man lazim al istighfar, he will make plenty of istighfar and plenty of tawbah, then Allah Tabaraka wa Ta'ala will find a way out for him. جَعَلَ اللَّهُ لَهُ مِنْ كُلِّ هَمٍ فَرَجًا. From all kinds of humum and ghumum. What is hum? Hum al-ghammu الَّذِي يُزِيبُ الْإِنسَانِ. That worry, that concern which seems to melt a person. He doesn't know what to do. He doesn't know how to come out of that problem. He finds himself in a very tight and a narrow place, or in a tight corner. But with the istighfar and tawbah in abundance, Allah Tabaraka wa Ta'ala finds a way out for him from that kind of problem of his. And Allah Tabaraka wa Ta'ala opens the doors for him from any kind of difficulty and hardship and problem that he is facing. And he provides for him sustenance in abundance from sources that are unknown to him. That is the mafhum of that hadith. So all these things are linked to each other. So this takes me back to that Hadith Sharif or those things that I had discussed, which are a means of drawing risk from Allah Tabaraka wa Ta'ala, where we had only discussed istighfar and tawbah. One of my friends reminded me that we did not even go further than that. So if you could discuss that today. So I had mentioned 7 or 8 categories, or 7 or 8 things that have been mentioned in the Quran Sharif and the Hadith of Nabi alayhi salatu wasalam as means of drawing risk and sustenance with barakat from Allah Tabaraka wa Ta'ala. This much only a fool will deny, that Allah Tabaraka wa Ta'ala is our creator. And He is the one who has blessed us with our life, with our sight, with our hearing, with our speech, and with every thing that we possess. It is only Allah Tabaraka wa Ta'ala's ni'mat. Even an atheist, when he is drowning, then he will say, "Oh God, oh Lord, save me." At that time he too will acknowledge that it is only God, oh Lord, that can save him. So looking at all the ni'mats that are around us, if we deny Allah Tabaraka wa Ta'ala's existence, then there can be no bigger fool than ourselves. Allah Tabaraka wa Ta'ala is the giver of all these ni'mats. As I mentioned the other night, that the best physicians of the world, the best specialists of the world, medical scientists of the world, get them together and put them around a hospital bed on which there is a patient who is breathing his last. With all the instruments that they possess, with everything that they have, all the knowledge that they have, they are standing there and there's nothing that has happened except that something has left that body. The hands are still there, the feet there, the eyes there, the heart, liver, lungs, everything is there. And sometimes that person is a fit and a healthy person. So what is it that has left that body? It's something that everybody has to accept, that it is the soul. So even if they don't call it the soul, but they have to acknowledge that something left the body which they do not have any control over. For if they had any kind of control, they would have used all these instruments to bring that soul back into that body. So Allah Tabaraka wa Ta'ala is the one who is providing the risk and sustenance, so we have to seek from Him. Now Allah Tabaraka wa Ta'ala, He provides to the kuffar, to the mushrikeen, to the disbelievers, He provides to everyone. He provides for the animals in the jungle, the fish in the sea, the creatures, the insects. So for the believers, what is the difference? The difference is this, that those who believe in Allah Tabaraka wa Ta'ala, then they are tested. This risk is an amanat. Allah Tabaraka wa Ta'ala provides in accordance with His will, with His wisdom, how much He wishes, to whomsoever He wishes. But when it is given to the believer, then if it is not with barakat, if there is no barakat in it, if Allah Ta'ala is not pleased with it, then it is how we give to the rat a piece of cheese so that it may be trapped. So Allah Tabaraka wa Ta'ala wants us to enjoy the best in this world and the best in the akhirat. He does not want us to be only getting jannat and paradise and heaven in the akhirat. He wants to give us jannatun fi dunya wa jannatun fil uqba. In the verse of the Surah Rahman, where Allah Tabaraka wa Ta'ala says, وَلِمَنْ خَافَ مَقَامَ رَبِّهِ جَنَّتَانِ. Those people who restrain themselves from the displeasure of Allah Tabaraka wa Ta'ala, out of the fear of displeasing Allah Tabaraka wa Ta'ala, they restrain themselves, because we must have that great and intense love for our Creator. There must be so much of love that we must fear His displeasure. The fear of azab, the fear

waters of the ocean, in the cool breeze that blows, in everything he is seeing that, look at my Creator, how compassionate, how kind, how caring and how loving he is, that he is providing me with all these things, for which if I had to pay, it would have been impossible. Even water is not available free now. Yet Allah Ta'ala sends it free from the heavens. So Allah Tabaraka wa Ta'ala wants mankind to enjoy a life of peace, happiness, contentment, satisfaction, tranquility, serenity, joy in this world and in the akhirat. We must never ever think that Allah Ta'ala only wants to give us in the hereafter because we are believers in Him. Allah Ta'ala wants to give it to us also in this world. So therefore, when we look at the Quran Sharif and we look at the hadith of Nabi alayhi salatu wasalam, we find many things there which will solve our worldly problems also. But there has to be that sincerity, there has to be that dedication, there has to be that conviction of belief, that we must firmly believe that what Allah and His Rasul ﷺ are saying is nothing but the truth. If our iman is shaky, then we cannot expect the desired results. So one of the things that has been mentioned, which we discussed at length, is istighfar and tawbah as one of the means of drawing from Allah tabaraka wa ta'ala your sustenance and livelihood. That the person, when he's going to make plenty of istighfar and tawbah, it doesn't mean he's going to drop and fall into his lap. The person will still have to go to the marketplace, although Allah ta'ala sometimes even sends it without the person even going anywhere. But one is his qudrat and one is his practice and habit. Allah ta'ala's qudrat is that he created Adam alayhi salatu wasalam from dust. That is his qudrat. Allah Ta'ala's qudrat and power and might is that He created Hazrat Isa alayhi salatu wasalam without the agency of a father. He was born of Hazrat Maryam alayhi salatu wasalam, and therefore in the Quran Sharif, wherever you find an ayat of Hazrat Isa alayhi salatu wasalam, generally you will come across Isa ibn Maryam. Maryam is the only name that is mentioned in the Quran Sharif of a woman. By name, this only woman that has been mentioned is Maryam, because Allah Ta'ala wanted to show that Isa alayhi salatu wasalam was born without a father. So that is his qudrat. But if in our time now, if a person says that I'm going to wait for the qudrat of Allah Ta'ala, I'm very desirous of having children, but I'm not going to marry, so we'll say he's a fool. That is Allah Ta'ala's qudrat. But Allah Ta'ala's practice is this, that if a person marries, then generally Allah Ta'ala blesses that person with a child. So what I am saying is this, that this person who is making plenty of istighfar and tawbah, Allah Ta'ala will open the avenues for him of halal, rizq and sustenance. But we are not going to detail discussion of that now, because we want to proceed on to the next part which we had mentioned. But still, if only we can understand that how much of power Allah Ta'ala has kept in this istighfar and tawbah. And many times I have mentioned that istighfar and tawbah, you have to fulfill the conditions of that tawbah. At present, the majority of us who go for hajj and for umrah, and we sit in the masjid and we make zikr and we make tilawat, or we go for dini activities, our tawbah and istighfar is just on our tongues. We are not concerned one bit about the rights of people that we have trampled. If we have taken a slice of inheritance that was not due to us, then our istighfar and tawbah in the masjid is not going to be of any benefit and help. If we have taken interest money from people whom we have loaned money to, then it is sharia, it is the Quran Sharif, it is the Hadith Sharif. We will have to return those monies. Even if it takes a lifetime, we have to try and search for them. And if we cannot find them, they, and ask them to waive it off, forgive us, or return it to them, if we cannot find them, then we have to give it away as charity and say, Ya Allah, the sawab of that, send it to the deceased person wherever he may be. But there has to be a fulfillment of those obligations. And also tawbah means, istighfar means that the person has repented, he regrets, he is ashamed of the sins that he committed in the past. But tawbah means that he has made a firm pledge to Allah Ta'ala that I will not return to them in future. Accidentally again, if he commits a sin, he will make plenty of istighfar and tawbah. Ghalib said, Tum kis muh se Kaaba jaoge? Kis muh se Kaaba jaoge, Ghalib? Sharm tumko magar nahi aati. O Ghalib, with which face are you going to the Kaaba Sharif? Don't you feel ashamed?

won't you feel ashamed to go to the Kaaba Sharif? So Hazrat Shah Muhammad Ahmad Sahib Rahmatullah Alayhi said that in this poetry of his, many sinners may lose their hope. They may despair of the mercy of Allah Tabaraka wa Ta'ala. So he says, I have changed it. And I have said, main isi muh se Kaaba jaunga. Sharm ko khaak mein milaunga. Main isi muh se Kaaba jaunga. Sharm ko khaak mein milaunga. I will go with the same face to the Kaaba Sharif. And I will let the shame mix with the sand and with the earth and with the dust. Ro ro ke main unko manaunga. Bigdi apni yun mein banaunga. But then what am I going to do there? He says, I will cry, I will shed tears of remorse, of regret. I will plead to my Allah for forgiveness. So he did not mean there that I will go to Kaaba Sharif with all the sins on my back and I will make no effort after that to make any amends. That the rights of the people that I have trampled and come to Kaaba Sharif, I am not going to go back and do anything about it. No, he did not mean that. What he meant is that I will cry for the past, what I have done, and I will make amends in the future. Now when this person will make plenty of istighfar and tawbah, then according to that ayat of the Quran Sharif, قُلْ إِسْتَغْفِرُوا رَبَّكُمْ إِنَّهُ كَانَ غَفَّارًا يُرْسِلِ السَّمَاءَ عَلَيْكُمْ مِدْرَارًا, which we discussed, Allah Tabaraka wa Ta'ala will then open the avenues for this person to get risk and sustenance from Allah Tabaraka wa Ta'ala. He could be a person that is unemployed and he will be walking down just wondering what is going to happen now. From where am I going to get the money to pay the rent, light and water bills? At that time suddenly he may just bump into some friend or some stranger or somebody has advertised some vacancy and Allah Tabaraka wa Ta'ala will open the doors of his sustenance. So many cases of this nature we have. So that is one of the ways of getting the risk and sustenance from Allah Tabaraka wa Ta'ala with barakat. Then the second thing that I mentioned was taqwa. Allah Ta'ala has mentioned many ayats in the Quran Sharif where taqwa is also a means of drawing rahmat of Allah Ta'ala and drawing the sustenance from the treasures of Allah Tabaraka wa Ta'ala. So that ayat of the Quran Sharif which you just heard at the beginning of the talk, in that Allah Tabaraka wa Ta'ala says, وَلَوْ أَنَّ أَهْلَ الْقُرَىٰ آمَنُوا وَاتَّقَوْا لَفَتَحْنَا عَلَيْهِمْ بَرَكَاتٍ مِّنَ السَّمَاءِ وَالْأَرْضِ وَلَكِنْ كَذَّبُوا فَأَخَذْنَاهُمْ بِمَا كَانُوا يَكْسِبُونَ. If only the people of the cities had believed in Allah Tabaraka wa Ta'ala and they had adopted taqwa in their lives. And taqwa again is a very simple thing. It is to restrain yourself from all that is haram and forbidden and do those things that Allah Ta'ala has ordered, which is very, very simple and very practical. It is not difficult. Islam is not a difficult deen. It is simple, it is easy, it is practical. Allah Ta'ala is our creator. He cannot give us a deen which is extremely difficult to practice. But if we make our environment such where we cannot practice on our deen, then we must blame ourselves. We must blame ourselves for creating such an environment. How long are we going to blame our environment? That because of our environment, we cannot do this according to Islamic law. Because of our environment, we cannot practice Sharia, we cannot practice Deen. Every time we are blaming the environment. But who creates the environment? We are the ones who create the environment. Our home environment, which government forces us to bring all the filth into our homes, all the porn magazines and porn videos and porn movies and all the filth and trash that comes on the television box? Who creates that environment in the home, which corrupts the morals of our children and which takes away the shame and the haya and the modesty and which causes the children to become rebellious and causes the wives and the husbands to start fighting and quarreling and arguing? All this, who creates this environment within the home? We are the ones who should be changing the environment and not complaining about the environment all the time. Zamana hum ko badal sake ye zamane mein dam nahi. Zamana hum se hai, hum zamane se nahi. If the zamana is going to keep changing us, then how can we call ourselves human beings and rijal and people of willpower? We should be changing the zamana. And Allah Ta'ala sent the believers, Allah Ta'ala sent the ummat of Rasul-e-Pak sallallahu alayhi wa sallam for this very purpose, to change the zamana.
There was so much of corruption, there was so much of adultery, there was fornication, there were murders, killings, drinking, gambling, and every kind of sin that you can think of under the sun. The Sahaba Ikram, prior to their acceptance of Islam, they were indulging in the worst form of vices. But they came and changed their environment. Rasulullah Pak Sallallahu Talimat, his knowledge, the teachings of his, when they implemented in their lives, it changed the whole environment. Those who were thirsty for the blood of the others, but now suddenly they became the keepers of the others. Jo khud na the raah par auro ke haadi ban gaye. Those who were not guided, now they became the guiding stars for other people. An example is given that at one time they were murdering, killing, corruption and all kinds of filth was in existence in that society. But then they reached that level when they implemented Rasulullah Pak Sallallahu's teachings, that if you have to take just for argument's sake that there were 100,000 people in Madina Sharif, of course there were plenty, but just for as an example, then if one person suffered, and if there were 100,000 people, then 90,999 people were concerned about the suffering of that one person. Each and every one felt that same pain in his heart as that one person felt. And if one person got joy and happiness in his life, if Allah Ta'ala blessed him with his bounties, then all the rest shared in that enjoyment. Unlike us today, that if one person is blessed with some ni'mat of Allah subhanahu wa ta'ala, our hearts burn up with jealousy and envy. And what people are not doing out of jealousy and envy today? All these incidents that are taking place, which we are hearing of and reading of and listening to, one of the major causes is jealousy and envy. And Nabi alayhi salatu wasalam, he said that it eats up your good deeds like fire eats up dry wood. So in Madina Sharif, Nabi alayhi salatu wasalam, he raised from the ashes such a society that each and every one was now a paragon of virtue. Each and every one honest, truthful, generous, kind, humble, simple, loving, caring, compassionate, merciful. Everything that Nabi alayhi salatu wasalam possessed, all those attributes and sifats of Nabi alayhi salatu wasalam, tawakkul, sabar, shukar, if you wanted to see it, you would have found it in the life of each and every companion of Nabi alayhi salatu wasalam. And therefore, each and every companion of Nabi alayhi salatu wasalam, the Quran Sharif declares, radiyallahu anhum wa radu an. Allah was pleased with them, they were pleased with Allah Ta'ala. So one of the means of drawing risk and sustenance, especially in these times when everybody seems to be very much concerned, is taqwa, that when the person is going to restrain himself from haram, then Allah tabaraka wa ta'ala will open the doors for him. Allah ta'ala says, if only those people had believed and they had taqwa in them, then we would have provided for them the barakat of the heavens and the earth. We would have opened the doors of barakat from the heavens and the earth. From the heavens, Allah ta'ala would have sent down rain in abundance whenever required and to the extent that was required. It would not have caused destruction. It would not have ended up in floodwaters destroying homes and villages and thousands of people losing their lives. Allah ta'ala would have sent rains of barakat and rahmat. And from the ground, from the earth, Allah ta'ala would have caused so much of crops to grow that it would have sufficed for the needs of the entire locality and country and people. If only they had done that. But it is man's nature, it is our nature, that when we are told that certain things are haram and forbidden, then al-insan harisun lima munia. He becomes more greedy to go towards that which is haram. And haram is not bringing any satisfaction in any person's life. It is bringing nothing but restlessness. Don't look at the outside restlessness. I'm talking about the restlessness within the heart. Don't look at the outside properties and wealth and everything else. Allah tabaraka wa ta'ala, He gives sukoon inside the heart. Outside in the body there can be pain, there can be sickness, there can be disease. In the pockets there can be no money. The person could be living in a hut. He could be wearing patched clothes. But if he has got taqwa, then Allah tabaraka wa ta'ala will give him sukoon in his heart. So that is another means of drawing Allah Ta'ala's risk and sustenance, risk from Allah Ta'ala.
Of course, there again, it doesn't mean that you must close shop and go and sit down in the jungle and keep making tasbih and zikr. All these are just aids towards taqwa. We have to be in the bazaars, in the marketplaces, in our homes, in our factories, in our businesses, in our professions. And there too we must be with Allah all the time. That is what is required. With Allah all the time, that my Allah is watching. I am accountable for every action and every deed of mine. I don't require a police force. I don't require a police force to oversee my activities. And what are you going to do when the police force itself becomes corrupt? Then you will need another police force to oversee their activities. And it will just go on. Nabiye Pak sallallahu alayhi wa sallam, he made each and every person his own police. His own conscience is his police. He says, create the sifat of ihsan within you. أَن تَعْبُدَ اللَّهَ كَأَنَّكَ تَرَاهُ فَإِنْ لَمْ تَكُنْ تَرَاهُ فَإِنَّهُ يَرَاكُ. That you worship Allah tabaraka wa ta'ala in such a manner as if you are actually seeing Allah. And if not, then at least Allah ta'ala is watching you. When we are going to have this in our hearts, that my Allah is with me all the time, هُوَ مَعَكُمْ أَيْنَمَا كُنْتُمْ, then how can this person commit adultery? How can he commit fornication? How can he go to the haram places? How can he steal, commit fraud? Even if he is tempted with billions, the person will say that, what am I going to do with this billions, because I have to answer my Allah on the day of judgment. So this taqwa is a thing, when it comes into the heart and life of a person, then Allah tabaraka wa ta'ala opens the doors of risk and sustenance for him. His livelihood becomes easy. It is the experience of millions of people from the time of Rasulullah sallallahu alaihi wasallam, and therefore they cannot be wrong. And after all, the Quran Sharif, if it tells us, then if we have got our belief in the verse of the Quran Sharif, then we must believe that it is the truth and nothing but the truth. So we don't have to get so restless. Allah tabaraka wa ta'ala has created these avenues for us. Inshallah, if Allah tabaraka wa ta'ala wills, we will continue from here. May Allah ta'ala forgive each and every one of us. Have mercy upon us and the entire ummah. Allah ta'ala must remove the hardships, difficulties and problems that mankind is facing all over the earth, and cause the winds of hidayat to blow throughout the continents.

0: 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Yesterday, with Allah's fazl, we were discussing some nasihats with regards to friendship. So Hazrat Muhammad Baqir Rahmatullah Ali, he says that my father Hazrat Jafar, Hazrat Zainul Abidin Rahmatullah Ali, he gave me some nasihats. And the first nasihat was that you should distance yourself, disassociate yourself, run far away from those who are immoral. Don't make any immoral person your friend. Now, immoral person, making him a friend, I was discussing that issue, that what is going to happen in the process is that after some time, the person will go in the same direction as his friend. And that is something that does not require much evidence. It is common knowledge that a person, he follows the trends, the practices, the style, the fashion, everything of his friend. Whichever friend is dominant in that company, others will follow suit. If the friend is a pious person, is a righteous person, he has fear of Allah tabaraka wa ta'ala at heart, he has the love and muhabbat of Allah and his Rasul sallallahu alayhi wa sallam at heart, and he is sincere in his ibadat, his worship, his obedience to Allah Ta'ala and his Rasul sallallahu alayhi wa sallam, then the company of this friend will definitely influence the friend, and that person who is going on the wrong track will come onto the right track. So it was, well, I don't believe anything is coincidental, everything is with the will and the decision of Allah Tabaraka wa Ta'ala. That last night in the Taraweeh, this is one of the ayat that we heard, and it is related to the very same subject, in which Allah Tabaraka wa Ta'ala mentions the day of Qiyamah. وَيَوْمَ يَعَدُّ الظَّالِمُ عَلَىٰ يَدَيْهِ. On the day of Qiyamah, the evildoer, the zalim, he will bite at his own hands. They will bite their own hands. The zalim will bite his own hands. And then what will he say? Oh, I wish I had taken the path with the messenger of Allah Ta'ala. Just put on slow speed. I wish I had taken the path with the messenger of Allah Ta'ala, meaning the straight path, the path that leads to Jannat, the road that leads to Allah Ta'ala, the road that leads to peace, the road that leads to satisfaction, to contentment, tranquility of the heart, the road that brought the best of both worlds. And that was the road of the Qur'an Sharif and the Sunnah of Nabi alayhi salatu wasalam. So on that day they will regret that why did we not take that path. And then Allah tabaraka wa ta'ala says that they will say, Ya wailata, woe unto me, laytani lam attakhiz fulanan khalila. How I wish that I had not made so and so my friend. Now this regret will be on the day of Qiyamah. How I wish I did not make so and so my friend. Although it is referring to one specific incident, which occurred at that time, but it is general, applicable for all times. But that incident was a very, very shocking one, where there were two friends. One was Uqba ibn Mu'id, Uqba bin Abi Mu'id, and the other was Ubay ibn Khalf. Now these two were friends. Now Uqba went out on a journey somewhere, and when he came back, then he invited some of the prominent people of Makkah Mukarramah. Now it so happened that he invited Rasulullah sallallahu alaihi wasallam also. Some inclination or some part of that message had already affected his heart, and he had deep in his heart realized that Rasulullah sallallahu alaihi wasallam was the messenger of Allah Ta'ala. So somehow he invited him also, although he had not yet accepted Islam. At that meeting, Nabi alayhi salatu wasalam told him that I will not eat with you, because he has invited his friends. So he's saying Nabi alayhi salatu wasalam is his friend. So he said, I will not eat with you until first you testify that I am Allah tabaraka wa ta'ala's messenger. I am the banda of Allah and I'm Allah ta'ala's messenger. So he testified. He said, I testify that you are the messenger of Allah ta'ala. Nabi alayhi salatu wasalam ate. Then this chap met his friend, Ubay ibn Khalf. So Ubay ibn Khalf told him, how can you ever accept Islam? We are friends and you betrayed me, you went and accepted Islam. So Uqba ibn Mu'id said, he said, I did not accept it sincerely, because there would have been embarrassment in front of the others if I did not accept it. So therefore I just accepted it. But truly I haven't believed in Islam. I haven't accepted him as the messenger of Allah Ta'ala. So you don't have to be concerned. We are still friends. So Ubay ibn Khalf told him, I'm not going to believe you what you are saying until you go and spit on Nabi alayhi salatu wasalam's face. Now look what friendship does. Ubay ibn Khalf went. Uqba went and he spat on the face of Rasulullah sallallahu alayhi wa sallam. Greatest after Allah, la yumkinu sana kama kana haqu ba'das khuda buzruk tuyi qissa mukhtasar. The closest to Allah Ta'ala, rahmatul lil alameen, khatamun nabiyyin sallallahu alayhi wa sallam. Now this person commits blasphemy, he goes and spits on Nabi alayhi salatu wa sallam's face. Now when he did this, obviously Allah tabaraka wa ta'ala's anger and wrath fell upon both of them. In this world also they were embarrassed, they were disgraced, they were humiliated, and their doom was met in the battle of Badr. And again, coincidental or not, but it is the 17th of Ramadan, and the battle of Badr took place on that day. So in that battle both of them, they were killed. But the message here is general message, that this was due to a friend of his, and that is what I was discussing. And therefore Nabi alayhi salatu wasalam said that al-mar'u ala deeni khalilihi falyanzur ahadukum man yukhalil, that a friend is upon the way of life of his friend. Throughout the world this is something that is very, very common. And we also notice in our own society that the person, the type of friend that he keeps, he finally ends up in that same kind of actions and deeds. So as I explained yesterday, that it does not mean that we must consider ourselves to be very pious, righteous, holier than thou, and therefore we are staying away, or therefore we are distancing ourselves. We must consider ourselves as extremely weak, that we cannot seem to resist the temptation. That if the friend is offering a drug, if the friend is offering some kind of haram, he is saying, come let us watch some porn sites on the internet or on the television screen, let us go and watch some evil, some Hollywood, some Bollywood. Now those who keep company with such kind of friends, they will finally end up in the same place. There are so many friends who are offering them free tickets to the casinos, to the discos, to the rave clubs, and to the cinemas and theatres when there are new shows that are coming. And they say, don't worry, you are my friend, complimentary ticket for you. And not only for you, for your wife and for your daughters and for your children and for everybody. So this world we will enjoy all that. We will think that this person is a great friend of ours, that see where he invited us. And those tickets which were costing 500 rand and 1000 rand, he gave us front row there. In the masjid we will try to be right in the last row. And the imam will have to go on and on and on saying, come and come and join the safs, come forward, come forward. But there we will look for the first row. So this person on the day of Qiyamah, then he is going to regret and he is going to say the same thing that these people said. Ya laytani lam attakhiz, ya waylata laytani lam attakhiz fulanan khalila. Woe unto me. How I wish that I had never made that person my friend. Because see where he took me. Nabi alayhi salatu wasalam was once asked that, who is the person that we should be keeping company with? In other words, what kind of friends we should be associating with? Nabi alayhi salatu wasalam said that the person, when you look at him, then he reminds you of Allah Ta'ala. Now it doesn't mean that that person becomes Allah Ta'ala. What it means is in the actions of that person, you immediately think of Quran, Sharif, Deen of Nabi alayhi salatu wasalam, Sunnats of Nabi alayhi salatu wasalam, way of life of Allah Ta'ala, way of life of Rasulullah sallallahu alayhi wa sallam, the teachings of Allah Ta'ala. This is what you find in the, it reminds you of Allah Ta'ala. And when you sit in their company, then it increases your knowledge. Your knowledge increases. The knowledge of Deen, the knowledge of Quran Sharif, the knowledge of Sunnah of Nabi alayhi salatu wasalam. And Deen covers all aspects of our life. It is not only namaz, roza, zakat, hajj. Every aspect of our life is covered in deen. So that is what it does. It increases your knowledge. There are other knowledge or other things also. We don't say that it is not part of deen. Like if a person is becoming an engineer, he's becoming a doctor, he's becoming a scientist, whatever he may be coming. Now we require all those people in our society. But that person also has to have the knowledge of deen in whatever he is learning. If he does not have the knowledge of deen, then he will be just an engineer, he will be just a scientist, he will be just a surgeon. So like that we have so many millions of them who don't believe in Allah Tabaraka wa Ta'ala and they are great scientists.
1: Quite a few programs today.

So we'll have one Nath Sharif or some section or some part of a Nath Sharif.

Oh Allah, show me quickly again Medina Sharif, for my heart is restless to be in Medina Sharif. Ye dil ho aur anwar ki barish ho, this heart of mine and the rains of noor that pour there in Medina Sharif, these eyes of mine and the jalwa of Medina Sharif's gardens. Wahan ki hai takleef rahat se badhkar. If a person has got really some understanding of what Medina Sharif is, if he understands the virtues of Medina Sharif, if he has ishq of Rasul Pak sallallahu alaihi wasallam in his heart, then the difficulties and hardships of that place, says, is even more better, and I find it more satisfying than even the comforts of Medina Sharif. Mujhe gul se badh kar hai khare Medina. More pleasant in my sight are the thorns of Medina Sharif than even the flowers of Medina Sharif. Now of course, we must not ask Allah tabaraka wa ta'ala for any kind of difficulty or pain or problem in Medina Sharif. We must ask for afiyat and salamati. These were people of a very high caliber and of a very high level of ishq of Rasulullah sallallahu alaihi wasallam. Our condition is this, that we can't take even the slightest difficulty of Medina Sharif. But nevertheless, to show what the ishq of Nabi alayhi salatu wasalam in Medina Sharif should be, he says that kabhi gird kaaba ke hum main tasaddu. Sometimes I give my heart to the Kaaba Sharif. And that is one of the hikmats of the hijrat of Nabi alayhi salatu wasalam, that he was taken from Makkah Sharif to Medina Sharif. For if it had been in Makkah Sharif, then we wouldn't have known where to give our heart. One minute there would have been a pull from the Rauza Mubarak to come and read Salat and Salam. And the other moment it would have been the desire to make tawaf of the Kaaba Sharif. So he says, sometimes I give my heart, I pour out all the desires of my heart in front of the Kaaba Sharif, in front of the Multazam, or attached to the Multazam. And then sometimes I go to Medina Sharif, and there I gather all the anwarat and barakat and nuraniyat of that Mubarak place. Rahe mera maskan hawali ye Kaaba, bane mera madfan diyare Medina. That is the desire in the hearts of each and every Muslim and mu'min of the world, or it should be, that they are blessed with mouth in Medina Tayyibah. Because the people of Medina Tayyibah, or those that are buried in Jannatul Baqi, the graveyard of Medina Sharif, after Rasul Pak sallallahu alaihi wasallam will arise, when there will be resurrection, then Hazrat Abu Bakr and Umar radiallahu ta'ala anhu will arise. And then the people of Jannatul Baqi, 70,000 of them. The winds of Rahmat are blowing all the time there over that graveyard. Each and every one there is resting in a garden of Jannat, and we don't know what kind of those gardens they are being blessed with. So it is a desire that Bane Mera Madfan Diyare Medina. However, the Sahaba-e Kiram radiallahu ta'ala anhum ajma'een, no one could have had more love for Rasulullah sallallahu alayhi wa sallam than them. But yet, for the sake of deen, they left Medina Sharif and they went to different parts of the world. So if Allah tabaraka wa ta'ala is giving somebody the tawfiq of making the khidmat of deen far away from Medina Sharif, but he is sincerely making the khidmat of deen, he is serving the deen of Allah ta'ala, inviting towards the deen of Allah and His Rasul sallallahu alaihi wasallam, propagating the deen, then that person, he is in Medina Sharif even though he is not there. Physically he may not be there, but spiritually he is there. Nabi alayhi salatu wasalam is extremely pleased with such people, and he himself dispatched them from the plains of Arafat. Nabi alayhi salatu wasalam asked them, have I conveyed the message? He said, yes indeed you have conveyed the message. Said, well then those of you who are present here, now convey it to those who are not here.
There are only about 15,000 qabars of the Sahaba-i-Kiram in Jannatul Baqi, plus minus. The rest of them, you will find them around the globe. They went up to China, they went to Europe, they came to Africa, they went to other parts of the world at a time when there was no ease of transport. That's the time they traveled. And they reached distant places. You will find the qabars of the Sahaba-i-Kiram in different parts of the world. Meaning that if the person is anywhere else in the world but he is doing the khidmat of deen, then as long as the desire is in his heart to be in Madina Sharif, to die in Madina Sharif, to live in Madina Sharif, then he is getting all those rewards. And Nabi alayhi salatu wasalam is much more happier that he is doing the service and the khidmat of deen wherever he is. But if people like us who are caught up in all kinds of fitnas in our land, and there is no sukoon in the hearts, there's restlessness, there is nothing but chasing and chasing and chasing for wealth and property and money and goods and possessions, and nothing but quarrels and arguments and disputes and division and disunity, then at such a time it is better to be in Madina Sharif, make Allah there, and wish for death in Madina Sharif. So we must not categorize everybody, put everyone under the same category. We know that many people have settled in Madina Sharif and they won't move from there one inch, come what may. That is their love for Madina Sharif, and they are entitled to that. And on the other hand, there are many people in other parts of the world, their hearts are in Madina Sharif, but they realize that Nabi alayhi salatu wasalam's pleasure lies in propagating his deen, in teaching to the people the Quran and the Sunnah. So therefore they are engaged in that propagation of the deen of Allah Ta'ala. If everybody has to leave and go away to Madina Sharif, then what will happen to the areas in which they were serving the deen of Allah Ta'ala? But our heart must desire that towards the latter part of our lives, somehow Allah Ta'ala must convey us to Madina Sharif, and then cause us to die in Madina Sharif and become patch of the earth of Jannatul Baqi.

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It is only Allah tabaraka wa ta'ala's fazal, His ihsan, His blessing, His favor upon us, that of the millions of people, Allah tabaraka wa ta'ala blessed us with iman, blessed us with Islam. Great bounties and great ni'mats of which we do not even make enough shukr. I explained on some occasion that if you look at the du'as of Nabi alayhi salatu wasalam, that in those du'as, the shukr of every ni'mat that you can think of. And there's also shukr of iman and Islam in abundance. Yet it is through Nabi alayhi salatu wasalam's efforts and his being rahmatul lil alameen, mercy unto the worlds, that we were blessed with iman and Islam. If Nabi alayhi salatu wasalam had not come to this world to guide mankind, then the whole of mankind would still be virtual animals. So these are ni'mats of Allah tabaraka wa ta'ala. Then we have so many other ni'mats. So this getting together for the zikr of Allah tabaraka wa ta'ala, for zikrullah, for dua, for istighfar, for tawbah, this is also a ni'mat and a blessing of Allah tabaraka wa ta'ala. At this very moment in time, we know that the cinemas are full, the discos are full, the rave clubs are full. So many different places, different kinds of shows are taking place. If we have to compare the works of deen to that which is happening around the world in places of evil, then it is like a drop from the ocean, the deeni activities. It is only Allah tabaraka wa ta'ala's qudrat and power that even simple little efforts that a person makes, Allah tabaraka wa ta'ala causes the benefit of that to go far and wide. And many, many people after that change their lives. But in reality, it is nothing in comparison with the effort that batil is making. The forces of batil, the forces of falsehood, the effort that they are making, and they are penetrating our homes in a manner that we do not even realize. Once again, as Khaja Sahib Rahmatullah Alayh is that beautiful couplet, Tumhare ghar mein choro ne lagai hai naqab jaago. 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The thieves, the burglars, they have entered your home. And just by way of explanation, they haven't entered your home,
by using some kind of spare key or duplicate key, quietly, silently. They haven't entered your home by just removing all those burglar alarms and everything else that could make a noise and disturb the burglars. They have entered by making a big, big din and a big, big noise. It is as if they use drills on the walls of your home to enter into your home. Now, if a person has to use a big drill in a stone wall, what a kind of din it will make. Unless the person is a real log, L-O-G, anyone else will get up from the sleep. So now he says, these people have entered your home making a big noise. That means they are announcing that we are entering your homes. They haven't come in silently. And they are stealing all your goods, your furniture, your hi-fi, your TV, your beds, your jewelry, your cash, everything they're stealing from the home, and this person is still fast asleep. Then we will say that this person, the best place for him is the Qabristan, because there he can sleep till Qiyamah day. After having heard so much of noise, so much of commotion, if the person still doesn't get up, then which other place is good for him besides the Qabristan? He says, that is our condition. The forces of Batil, the enemies of Islam, no matter how much we make protest marches and so much of conferences and so much of discussion takes place, but they have entered our homes through our television, through our Hollywood and Bollywood pictures and movies, through the magazines that are coming, through the newspapers. Now again, I'm not saying that it is haram to read some articles in the newspapers. What I'm saying is that the type of culture that they are promoting. So they have entered our homes and they have stolen our culture. The salat in the homes is gone. Father makes salat, mother is sleeping. Mother makes salat, father is fast asleep. Hollywood and Bollywood pictures and movies, through the magazines that are coming, through the newspapers. Now again, I'm not saying that it is haram to read some articles in the newspapers. What I'm saying is that the type of culture that they are promoting. So they have entered our homes and they have stolen our culture. The salat in the homes is gone. Father makes salat, mother is sleeping. Mother makes salat, father is fast asleep. If father and mother are making salat, adult children are fast asleep. How many homes are there in which there are five-time namazis and where the male children, adults, they all go to the masjid for salat with jamaat? In the summer months, go around and check the masajid. In winter months, they say it's too cold to get up, and in summer months, they say too early to get up. It's too early to rise in summer, and too cold to rise in winter. So they have entered your homes and they are stealing your culture. They are stealing our culture. They have taken it away. Our style of lives have changed. Our talking has changed. Our fashion has changed. Our hairstyles have changed. Everything they have changed. Bahut soye, bahut soye, bas ab jago. We say, far too long we have slept. Far too long we have been in deep slumber and sleep. Bas ab jago. So it is Allah tabaraka wa ta'ala's fazal that whilst many, many people are in these different places where Allah ta'ala's wrath and anger descends, Allah ta'ala gave us the tawfiq to gather to take His Mubarak name. Once again I repeat, and I will go on repeating, that this is not the end of all actions. It is just one of the components that zikrullah creates within the heart, the love of Allah. Recitation of Durood Sharif creates in the heart the love of Rasulullah sallallahu alaihi wasallam. And when through zikrullah our hearts will become purified, or it will become receptive, we are plowing the land of our heart by means of zikrullah. Because at present our hearts are not accepting the seeds of ahadith which we listen to, of all the tafsir that we listen to, of all the incidents in the lives of the companions of Nabi alayhi salatu wasalam, of our pious and righteous elders.
Now all those things that we listen, all the waaz and nasihats which go on for hours and hours and hours, but at the end of the day our hearts are empty. No seed has germinated in our heart. The reason is that we haven't plowed that heart. There's too much of weeds in that heart. Too much of weeds. So therefore it is not allowing the crop to germinate. So by means of zikrullah, this is what we do, that we plow the land of our heart. So that when we listen to waaz and we listen to nasihats and we listen to advices and we listen to the Qur'an and we listen to the sunnah of Nabi alayhi salatu wasalam, so that the seeds of iman, they germinate in our hearts and then they grow into huge trees and they bear fruits. The fruits of akhlaq, after that everybody benefits from. Just like that tree which one seed is planted, but after some years, if that seed is nurtured, if that stem grows, and after a little while then the branches, and then when the fruits come, then those fruits sometimes people locally eat.

eat, nationally eat, and even if you have to go to England, America, and other parts of the world, you will find the apples from South Africa and the grapes from South Africa and many, many other fruit from South Africa. So look where the benefits of that tree went. But it all started from that one seed. So this is what will happen when that seed of Iman will germinate in our hearts. So the land of the heart has to be plowed. And that is what we do through the Zikrullah. Then we will see the akhlaq in the person's life. Then we will see the ibadat in the person's life. Then we will see his dealings and his muasharat coming right. Otherwise it's going to be a world of anarchy, chaos and disorder. Whatever anarchy, chaos and disorder we see in the outside world is a manifestation and a reflection of that anarchy which is in our hearts. That rebellion which is in our hearts against Allah tabaraka wa ta'ala, we are seeing the effects of that in the husband-wife fights, in the children-parent quarrels, and in the family members' arguments, and in all the other disasters that we are seeing. It is a reflection of same our hearts. May Allah tabaraka wa ta'ala bless me also with a purified heart, and bless you and bless the ummah, so that we may have a society in which everybody can live in peace, happiness, contentment and satisfaction. People have come from some distant places, so therefore I do not wish to go into any more detail. This is a majlis of zikr. So a little bit of Naat Sharif, some zikrullah will make dua, so that those who have come from distant places can reach home a little earlier.

वहाँ के गुलशनों में भी कोई अपना चमन होता. Which means, just the gist of it, I have read this and explained on many occasions. तमन्ना है कि गुलजारे मदीना अब वतन होता. It is the heart's desire that the gardens of Medina Sharif should be now my watan, my place of residence, my place of permanent stay. And in those gardens of Medina Sharif, tamanna hai, there is a desire that there should be a garden of mine too. How the birds make the nests in somebody's garden, then in the same way there is a very, very deep-hearted desire that we wish that our nest also could be made on some tree in some garden of Medina Sharif. Whatever we have is from Medina Sharif. Islam spread throughout the world from Medina Sharif. Nabi alayhi salatu wasalam's resting place has been chosen Medina Sharif. Nabi alayhi salatu wasalam's place of hijra, Medina Sharif. Nabi alayhi salatu wasalam, the place on which his body was laid to rest, greater than the arsh of Allah tabaraka wa ta'ala, more in virtue than even the Kaaba Sharif. No piece of the ground anywhere in the world is more virtuous than that place on which Nabi alayhi salatu wasalam was made to rest. But of course, Nabi alayhi salatu wasalam, we don't picture him as someone that was passed away, buried in the grave and gone. We believe in the hayat of Nabi alayhi salatu wasalam. What kind that hayat is, only Allah ta'ala knows. But things are happening. Unlimited number of incidents of people visiting the Rauza Mubarak and what incidents take place. So tamanna hai ke gulzare Medina ab watan hota, wahan ke gulshano mein apna bhi koi chaman hota. Tamanna

It is a ibadat and sawab even to listen to a Naat Sharif. To recite a Naat Sharif is also sawab. Nabi Pak sallallahu alayhi wa sallam used to put Hazrat Hassan bin Sabit on the minbar and say, recite Naat Sharif. The kuffar of, they used in their poetry, or the mushrikeen, they in their poetry they used to criticize Nabi alayhi salatu wasalam. Hazrat Hassan bin Sabit and other poets, in their poetry they used to eulogize Nabi alayhi salatu wasalam, praise Nabi alayhi salatu wasalam, explain the shan of Rasulullah sallallahu alayhi wa sallam.

Oh Allah, how I wish that the rest of my life be spent in Madina Sharif. Wahi jeeta, wahi marta, wahi goro kafan hota. Live there, die there. Ghusl kafan there, and burial there.

Say Ameen. Each and every one of us must desire that. Then whether we get it or don't get it, but at least we also be like that old woman that went to purchase Hazrat Yusuf alayhi salatu wasalam. She had a few miserable coins with her and she was also in the queue. Hazrat Yusuf alayhi salatu wasalam was being sold as a slave. Only some king could have paid his price. So somebody asked her that, what are you queuing up here for? Where can you pay the price of Yusuf alayhi salatu wasalam? She said, even if I cannot pay the price, at least my name will come in the list of those people who bid it for Hazrat Yusuf alayhi salatu wasalam. So whether we are buried there or not buried there, but at least our name will come in the list of those people who are desirous of living in Madina Sharif, of dying in Madina Sharif, of being buried in Madina Sharif.

If only I had wings, then I would have flown over to Madina Sharif. If only my nest was in the garden of Madina Sharif, then I would have flown into my nest. No need for passport, no need for visas, no need for any kind of baggage and luggage. The bird flies over the mountains, over the hills, over the oceans, and lands in Madina Sharif.

If my place of residence was Madina Sharif, we would not have even waited for the azan. We would have headed for Masjid Nabawi alayhi salatu wassalam. People would have been placing their foreheads in different masajid of the world. And the person who is a resident of Madina Sharif, he gets the opportunity whenever he wants to place his forehead in that masjid of Rasul Pak sallallahu alayhi wasallam, where a person gets 50,000 times the reward of a salat that is performed anywhere else. And then the noor of that masjid, the noor of the mihrab, the noor of Riyazul Jannah, the noor of the Gumbad-e-Khazra, the noor of Nabi alayhi salatu wassalam, the person is there in the midst of all those anwar. Then you will be listening to the tilawat of the Quran Sharif like bees that are humming. The beautiful sound, you find everybody is engaged in some zikr, some durood sharif, some salam, making tilawat of the Quran Sharif. And then comes the time for the imam, and he recites the Quran Sharif in his salat. So tamanna hai ke gulzare madina ab watan hota.

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It's not necessary you have to be there. 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So he says, if you have everybody with you, but you don't have Nabi alayhi salatu wasalam,

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That is the only desire, he says. That's the only desire, no other desire. That Baqiyya Park, the graveyard of Madina Sharif, that my body must turn to dust, become a patch of the ground of that Qabristan, wherein lie buried more than 10,000 companions of Rasulullah sallallahu alayhi wa sallam, wives of Rasulullah sallallahu alayhi wa sallam, children of Rasulullah sallallahu alayhi wa sallam, son-in-laws of Rasul Pak sallallahu alayhi wa sallam. 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Millions of people from the time of Nabi alayhi salatu wasalam. We don't know how many thousands lie buried there. Great, great awliya-i-kiram. 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

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الله O my most tolerant Allah, most beneficent, most merciful Allah. O my most beautiful Allah. We are extending our begging for Allah. My Rahim Allah, my Kareem Allah. O my most forgiving Allah, most compassionate Allah, most loving Allah, most caring Allah. O my most tolerant Allah, most beneficent, most merciful Allah. O my most beautiful Allah. We are extending our begging bowls before you. Rahim Allah, my Kareem Allah. O my most forgiving Allah, most compassionate Allah, most loving Allah, most caring Allah. O my most tolerant Allah, most beneficent, most merciful Allah. O my most beautiful Allah. We are extending our begging bowls before you this part of the night. Ya Allah, we gathered for the majlis of zikr. We gathered for this majlis of tawbah. Ya Allah, we have taken your mubarak name. Recited Naj Sharif upon Rasul Paak sallallahu alayhi wa sallam. Ya Allah, we are now extending our begging bowls before you. You are listening to us. You are watching us. You even know the thoughts that are crossing our minds. My beloved Allah, the thoughts of nadamat and shame over the sins that we have committed from the time we became of age up till now. Ya Allah, we are ashamed of those sins that we have committed in our lives. We are not bragging about our sins, we are not advertising our sins, we are not happy yet. We are not justifying our sins in any way. We are ashamed of the sins that we committed in our lives. Ya Allah, whatever sin we committed with the bounties and ni'mats that you blessed us with. You blessed us with sight, we used it for haram. You blessed us with hearing, we used it for haram. You blessed us with speech, so much of it we used for haram. So much of our wealth for haram. So much of things we have touched with our hands. So many places we have walked with our feet. You could have destroyed us there and there. You could have embarrassed us. You could have brought disgrace and humiliation upon us. You could have caused the earth to open and swallow each and every one of us. You could have sent the gale force winds against us. You could have sent the tsunamis to destroy us. But how loving you are. How forgiving you are, how generous and kind you are, how tolerant you are, that in spite of all the sins that we committed, you are still giving us to eat, to drink, to wear. Mere Mawla, hum nadim hai, sharminda hai, hum siyakar hai, gunegar hai, badkar hai, mujrim aur khatakar hai. Sab kuch hai, bande magar tere hai, tujhe chhod ke hum gande jaye kahan. Where do we go, my beloved Allah? Which way do we turn? There is no other door that we can tap. There is no other home in which we can beg, my beloved Allah. There is no one for us besides you. If a beggar is chased from one home, he can go to another. If a dog is chased from one butcher, it can go to another. But if you have to turn away your glance of mercy and forgiveness because of our sins, where do we go, my Allah? Tere siwa hamara koi sahara nahi, tere siwa koi hamara nahi. There is no one for us besides you, my Allah. My beloved Allah, forgive our major sins and our minor sins.
sins that we committed knowingly or unknowingly in the light of day or darkness of nights. There was no question of darkness for you, you who blessed so many billions.

of people with sight, how can you be blind to our actions? We are fooling ourselves, my beloved Allah. But we are ashamed. You dearly love forgiveness of the sins of the sinners who turn towards you with repentance. My beloved Allah, your mercy is much, much more than your azab and your anger. My beloved Allah, even if our sins are more than the waves of the ocean, if they're more than the grains of sand on earth, if they're more than the raindrops that fall from the skies, if they're more than the leaves of the forest, oh my beloved Allah, if it is more than your entire creation put together, just one drop from your ocean of forgiveness is sufficient to wash away the sins of mankind around the globe. Ey, mere Allah, we are turning towards you. We do not want to return to those sins anymore. Give us the himmat and courage of lions against our nafs and against shaitan. We are tempted easily, my beloved Allah. Slight breeze of temptation and we sell our iman for miserable coins. My beloved Allah, change the direction of our lives. Nafs and shaitan have ganged up against us to destroy us. But my beloved Allah, nafs and shaitan cannot destroy us if you keep us under the shade of your mercy. My beloved Allah, nafs or shaitan, dono ne milkar hai kiya hai mujhko tabah. Ey mere maula, meri madad kar, chahata hoon main teri pana. My beloved Allah, my Rahim Allah, bless us all with long life, with good health, with prosperity, with happiness, with contentment, with satisfaction. Bless us with abundance of rizq which is halal. Don't let even one morsel of haram go down our throats. My beloved Allah, let our clothing be of halal earnings. Let our homes be of halal earnings. Let our cars be of halal earnings. My beloved Allah, put the hatred of haram into our hearts. Put the hatred of sins into our hearts. There is no shortage in your treasures of halal. Why should we go towards anything that is haram? Oh my beloved Allah, those who are sick and ailing, give them shifa. We are spiritually sick, we are physically ill. Cure us of all our ailments, sicknesses and diseases. Whosoever is sick and ailing within in hospitals, in clinics, in homes or amongst us, bless each and everyone with complete shifa from all ailments, sicknesses and diseases. Oh my beloved Allah, clean and purify our hearts of malice, of greed, of pride, of arrogance, of envy, of jealousy, of every haram that has embedded itself. My beloved Allah, bless us with the hearts that you give to your awliya siddiqeen. My beloved Allah, my Rahim Allah, ek din marna hai akhir maut hai. We have to leave this world someday. When the angel of death is going to strike, we know not. The visas of life are cancelled suddenly. Oh my beloved Allah, don't let the angel of death find us in a disco, cinema, theater, adultery, fornication, popping drugs in our mouths, bottle of wine in our hands, or any kind of haram action. We do not know when the angel of death will strike. Daily we are listening to, daily we read people leaving this world suddenly. Ya Allah, when the time of our departure comes, take us to Madina Tayyiba. Take us to Madina Tayyiba. Kaash Madina ab watan hota, wahi jeeta, wahi marta, wahi goro kafan hota. My beloved Allah, those who have passed away, fill the graves with noor, bless them with Jannatul Firdaus, give their family members kitan, kin, sabre, jameel, ajre, azim. All the works of deen that are taking place, accept them. Hone wale ijtima ko kamyab farma. Ya Allah, make it successful and beneficial for the ummat at large. Ya Allah, jo bhi teri raah ke andar nikal rahe, un sab ki qurbaniyon ko qubool farma. 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My beloved Allah, my Rahim Allah, Kareem Allah,
bless us with the best of dunya, the best of akhirah. Unite the hearts of parents and children, husbands and wives, brothers and sisters, family members and ummah of Rasulullah sallallahu alayhi wa sallam. Remove the difficulties, the pain, the suffering and the problems of the ummah of Rasulullah sallallahu alayhi wa sallam. Ya Allah, open the floodgates of maghfirat and mercy for the ummah of Rasulullah sallallahu alayhi wa sallam. Ya Allah, remove the difficulties of mankind around the globe. Let the winds of hidayat blow throughout the continents. Bless everyone with Islam and with Iman. Rasul-e-Pak sallallahu alayhi wa sallam, all his life he made duas for us. Ya Allah, bless us with all the goodness that he asked for us. Bless our parents, wives and children, brothers and sisters, family members and ummat of Nabi alayhi salatu wa sallam with that goodness. And from all the mischief, corruption, fitnas and especially the fitnas of Dajjal that he asked for protection from. Ya Allah, protect us and the ummah of Rasulullah sallallahu alayhi wa sallam. Bless us with barakat in our businesses, in our homes, in our lives, in our time. Rabbana taqabbal minna, innaka antas sami'ul alim, wa tub alayna, innaka antat tawwabur rahim. Ya Allah, you are well aware of the good wishes, the good desires, the aspirations that are in the hearts of each and every one who has raised his or her hand before you this part of the night. Fulfill their good wishes, good desires, good aspirations. And you are well aware of the difficulties, the hardship, the pain, the suffering, the problem, the test, the trials, sicknesses of each and every one who has raised his or her hand before you this part of the night. Ya Allah, we do not know, but you know what is in their hearts. Remove the difficulties, the pain, the suffering, the problem. Inna Allah wa malaikatahu yusalluna ala nabi. 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If your family is at the madrasa, then Yusuf Salam, don't wait. If you will, we told him. It's all right. I think it's just Yusuf waiting there.

Somebody wrote a note, must give some nasihat before leaving for the England safar. How much of nasihats have already been given? Every day is nothing but nasihats. All the programs are nasihat. All the islahi bayans, whether it is an explanation of the ayat of the Quran Sharif or ahadith of Nabi alayhi salatu wasalam, or whether it is the life of the sahaba ikram radiyallahu anhum ajma'in, or the awliya ikram, or the mashayikh, whatever is being discussed, whether it is in the Monday night program, Thursday night program, and at other times, Saturday night, Jumu'ah, all that is nasihat. If a person really wants to make amal, then one majlis is sufficient for islah. After that, the person has to start improving, has to start changing. And if a person is not interested in change, or nafs and shaitan are ghalib over him or her, then you can keep on pouring the whole ocean over the person's head, but nothing happens, no effect takes place. Sahaba ikram radiyallahu anhum ajma'in, in Nabi alayhi salatu wasalam's nasihat, in his company, in his waaz, participation in jihad with him, even just making the salat at his masjid, all those things, it boosted their iman. Their imani levels were boosted. They had iman, and their iman was so solid that all the awliya of the world put together cannot reach the status of the lowest sahabi. But in those majalis, in that attendance, they found a boost of that iman. And those who were enemies, those who were munafiqeen, they also attended the majalis. They also attended Nabi alayhi salatu wasalam's waaz and nasihat programs, as we may say. Nabi alayhi salatu wasalam, the ayat of the Quran Sharif revealed upon him. So who could have given a better explanation of those ayat besides Nabi alayhi salatu wasalam? Nabi alayhi salatu wasalam, whatever he said, that was a hadith. But yet the enemies and the munafiqeen, it didn't have any kind of impact on their hearts, because they came there with sealed hearts. They didn't come there to receive anything. They came there with enmity, hatred, jealousy, malice in their hearts. So they got what they came. They went back with a worsening of their condition. So for nasihat, sometimes just one majlis is sufficient, and sometimes all the majalis. But at the end of the day, the person's akhlaq doesn't seem to change, character doesn't change, the person's lies does not go, his drug habits does not leave him, the person's abuse of wife and children does not go. Or the other way around, sometimes the abuse of the husband by the wives. It's both ways. Or parents by the children, or the children by the parents. Sometimes parents are abusing the children. They are making zulm on the children. And sometimes the children are making zulm on the parents. But since there is a request for some nasihat, so listen to this. محبت تیرا صدقہ ہے ثمر ہیں تیرے نازوں کے محبت تیرا صدقہ ہے ثمر ہیں تیرے نازوں کے جو میں یہ نشر کرتا ہوں خزانے تیرے رازوں کے محبت تیرا صدقہ ہے
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The secrets of yours, O Allah, which I am opening up, it is the fruits of your muhabbat. When a person has got love for Allah tabaraka wa ta'ala, when the love of Allah and His Nabi alayhi salatu wasalam is embedded in the heart, then Allah tabaraka wa ta'ala opens the doors of those secrets which are not given to those people with who have no love for Allah and His Nabi alayhi salatu wasalam. If you look at Imam Ghazali rahmatullah alayhi, if you look at all the great, great mashayikh and ulama, look at Hazrat Tanvi rahmatullah alayhi, look at the number of his mawais, and look at all the others, Hazrat Mullah Anwar Shah Kashmiri rahmatullah alayhi, look at Hafiz Ibn Hajar Asqalani rahmatullah alayhi, all these people who wrote so many volumes of tafasir and so much of volumes of ahadith commentaries, Hazrat Shah Zakariya sahab rahmatullah alayhi, so many of them, the whole history of Islam is filled with such personalities. How much of it did they read in the kitabs? How much of it was it from the kitabs? It was that ilm which Allah tabaraka wa ta'ala inspired them with. Ilhami ulum. How much of secrets they opened up because of the deep-hearted love that they had for Allah ta'ala. It baffles our imagination. We can't understand where did that ilm come from. So Allah ta'ala, He gives that to those people who have got that ishq and muhabbat. So He says, muhabbat tera sadqa hai, thamar hai tere nazo ke. 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They have wings. They fly high and get you connected with Allah تبارک و تعالی's arsh, with Allah Ta'ala Himself. But we cannot see those wings. Nobody can see those wings. We can see the wings of the eagle, the wings of the birds that fly, the wings of the aeroplanes that take off. But these tears and this nadamat, and this shame, or the tears of love for Allah and His Nabi alayhi salatu wasalam, which a person sheds, se wo nazar nahi aati, you can't see them. But it takes a person from the farsh to the arsh. 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
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That husn which is going to vanish, which is going to perish, that beauty which is not going to be everlasting. But people are giving their hearts to this husn fani. All around the globe we find people are giving their hearts to husn fani. And that husn fani can be in the form of a pretty face, or it can be wealth, or it can be anything. Anything that is going to finally be left behind. Unless the person makes it wasila for akhirat. The same wealth you can make wasila for akhirat. You can make it a means of gaining the akhirat. Or it can become a means of disaster. Fida Allah par hain qalb o jaan Allah walon ke. So only the Allah walas, their hearts are fida over Allah ta'ala. They live in this world, they eat, they drink, they love, they joke, they marry, they bring up their children, they do business. They do everything as a normal person does, but their hearts are with Allah Ta'ala. They are with everybody, but they are not with everybody. Dunya ke mashghalo mein bhi wo ba khuda rahe, sab ke saath rehke bhi sab se juda rahe. They are amongst the people, and sometimes millions of them. But their hearts are with one and only one Allah. And then they love whom Allah Ta'ala says must love, and they hate whom Allah Ta'ala says must hate. Jidhar dekho fida hai ishq fani husn fani par, fida Allah par hai qalb ja Allah walon ke. تجھے دھوکا نہ دے فانی بتوں کی عارضی رنگت، تجھے دھوکا جدھر دیکھو فدا ہے عشق فانی حسن فانی پر، فدا اللہ پر ہیں 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Don't let it deceive you. Don't let just the outward forms deceive you. See them in their graves after they have been buried. After 2 days, open and see. The stench will be such that the person will hold his nose and run from there. Look at the hal and the condition in the grave after they have been buried. The Allah wala, if he is buried, it will be the same. If you open the qabar, it doesn't mean everybody's grave will be fragrance from there. But the difference will be that the Allah wala's ruh and soul, its connection will be with Jannat. The windows of Jannat will be opened. The fragrant breeze will come. That is the ruh, the soul will enjoy that. The body will still perish. Except for some people that Allah Ta'ala preserves even their bodies, like the Anbiya alayhi salatu wassalam and many others. Their bodies are still the same. But the general condition is this, because it's a world of means. That will turn to dust. But the souls will be enjoying different kinds of kayfiyat,
The souls of the Allahwalas will be enjoying the ni'mats of Jannat, the fragrance of Jannat. And the souls of the Kuffar, the Mushrikeen, Yahud, Nasara, they will be tormented. So whenever some pretty face or some arzi surat tempts a person, then he must look at the end. What will be the end of this illicit beloved?

0: love on us. And then we expect that same kind of respect and that same kind of dignity that the Allah Wallahs are given. And then if somebody does not respect us as we expect them to respect us, then our temperature goes very high. And we begin to hate that person because we gave ourselves a certificate. In all institutions of the world, after examination, then the person is given a certificate by the principal or the staff or the institution. But we give ourselves a certificate that I have passed the examination. Long before the examination, we already passed the examination. The examination will still come in the qabr and it will come in the akhirat, and we have already given ourselves entry into Jannat certificate. Visas for entry into Jannat granted. By whom? By the person himself. If a person wants to go to America and he writes out one visa himself, visa granted for entry into America, given by whom? By himself, living in another country. Will they allow him entry with that? So our aqal doesn't work there. But when it comes to deen, they will say that's not rational, that is not acceptable. The person is stupid and foolish. How can he write out on visa himself? He must go to the consulate, the embassy, make a proper application. Then they will test him and check his credentials and give him, if they desire him to be fit to enter the country, if they deem it fit. But Jannat, we write out the visa ourselves. On our little bit of namaz, tilawat, finish, we are all given entry certificates. So that time we don't use our aqal, whereas examinations are still to follow. Examination of the qabr, examination of hashar, crossing the pul sirat. Hum aise rahe ya ke waise rahe, wahan dekhna hai ke kaise rahe. So he says the zarrat, the dust also on the shoes of the true Allah walas. They are far more precious. That dust is far more precious than even the pearls or the diamonds or the gems that are on the crown of the king. The crowns of the kings, whatever gems are there, whatever value they may have, but that dust is even more valuable than that. As Bilal radiallahu ta'ala anhu's slippers or his sandals, Miraj night, Nabi alayhi salatu wasalam hears the sound of his sandals in Jannat. So that is the value Allah Ta'ala has given to anything that is associated with those true awliya, the real awliya is siddiqeen. But of course that does not mean that a person must make a wulu and go on to some kind of extreme. This is just to give an explanation. Doesn't mean that a person now goes and picks up the shoe of some waliullah and then starts sucking the dust of that shoe and say this is more precious than the gems on the crown. What it means is that because it is associated with an Allah wala, anything that is associated with an Allah wala is associated with Allah Ta'ala. All the Anbiya alayhimus salatu wasalam, the Kaabatullah Sharif, the Masjid Nabawi sallallahu alayhi wasalam, and everything associated with Nabi alayhi salatu wasalam, why do we give it azmat and respect? because they are very close to Allah Ta'ala. So after Nabi alayhi salatu wasalam's passing away, the Sahaba Kiram got that azmat and that value. And after them the Tabi'in, then the Taba Tabi'in, and it will carry on like that. The awliya siddiqeen. 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But they must be genuine, true Allah wala's. This I have repeatedly mentioned, that we search in every field the best. We don't just go and submit ourselves to anyone who claims to be a cardiologist or a heart surgeon and say, operate upon my heart. But when it comes to deen, then we fall for all the bogus ones too. Anyone who shows some kind of magical trick, then we'll say, karamat, karamat. Yet that person could be disobeying Allah Ta'ala in every aspect of his life. He could be disobeying Allah and his Nabi alayhi salatu wasalam to such an extent that sometimes even the five-time namaz is not in the person's life. But he is making bayat, making piri muridi and getting so many people trapped in his web. And people also, they don't look at his ittiba of sunnat or obedience to Allah Ta'ala and Nabi alayhi salatu wasalam. They too just look at his zahir and sometimes his magical tricks that they perform. Mesmerism they do, and people are trapped.
1: جو اہل دل کے جوتوں سے لگے ہیں خاک کے ذرے شرف حاصل ہے ان کو موتیوں پر تاج شاہوں کے. وہ سب کے ساتھ رہ کر بھی خدا کے ساتھ رہتے ہیں وہ سب کے ساتھ رہ کے بھی خدا کے ساتھ رہتے ہیں مگر کچھ اہل دل ہی آشنا ہے ایسے رازوں کے. وہ سب کے ساتھ رہ کر بھی خدا کے ساتھ رہتے ہیں مگر کچھ اہل دل ہی آشنا ہے ایسے رازوں کے.
0: Because they remain with us, they live with everybody. They behave like normal human beings behave. They don't fly in the air. And they don't say that we don't eat at all for months and months. They don't say that we don't make use of any of the bounties of Allah Ta'ala. They make use of everything. They live in this world. It's a world of means. So they stay with us, they live with us, they talk, they eat, they drink. But they stay with Allah Ta'ala, their hearts remain with Allah Ta'ala. You will not find them wavering from that. Their lives will be balanced. Obedience to Allah Ta'ala and his Nabi alayhi salatu wasalam will be their goal. But only few people will recognize them because of this reason. Few people really recognize them. In every town, city, country, somewhere or the other, you will find some wali of Allah Ta'ala. But many a times the person, he comes to the masjid, he reads his salat, he makes salam to everybody, and then he goes and does his business, and he makes his amar bil maruf, nahi anil munkar in his own way, according to the Quran and Sunnah, which we sometimes don't become aware of. And he could be a great wali of Allah Ta'ala. But we don't recognize him. But those who are Allah walas will recognize them. So, sab ke saath reh kar bhi khuda ke saath rehte hain, magar kuch ahle dil hi aashna hai aise raazon ke. Sometimes even a wali of Allah Ta'ala, he does not know the stage of another wali. Sometimes they don't know what the stage is of the other wali. There are different people in different levels. So to recognize them also, we have to have that knowledge, we have to have that heart.
1: वो करगस जो किसी मुर्दा पे होता है फिदा अख्तर, वो करगस जो किसी मुर्दा पे होता है फिदा अख्तर, वो करगस जो किसी मुर्दा पे होता है फिदा अख्तर, वो क्या जाने के क्या रुतबे हैं उनके शाहबाजों के।
0: That vulture which is fida on some dead animal. Vultures, they look around, carcasses, dead animals. So they go and fill their bellies on that dead carcass, on that dead animal, on that carcass. Their whole heart and life and soul is in search of dead bodies.

the falcon's gaze will be up because it wants to soar high in the sky. Very, very high mountains, you'll find the falcon going right up there. And the vulture will be always looking down, where you can see some dead animal. So those who have given their hearts to illicit beloveds or any kind of haram, then that is like feeding their soul on carcasses. Those souls which were supposed to be flying high, another person is feeding them on those dead bodies. So how does that person expect to take off from the ground? Allah Ta'ala must make us all amongst those whose hearts, although they are on the farsh, but their hearts are on the arsh. Allah Ta'ala must not make us vultures whose gaze is on carcasses and dead bodies. Allah Ta'ala must make us those falcons that sit on the shoulders of the king.

الحمد لله continue with our discussion on tawakkul in Allah tabarak wa ta'ala, trust in Allah ta'ala, and that many a times it is a test from Allah ta'ala, and Allah ta'ala himself says that لا يكلف الله نفسا إلا وسعها. In other words, no person is given a burden more than he can bear, or no person is a difficulty put more than he can bear. No matter how difficult the situation, but it could have been worse than that. It is only Allah Ta'ala's fazl and ihsan that he put a limit there. Because we are weak, therefore he does not test us like the people that he tested in the past. The test that came upon the companions of Nabi alayhi salatu wasalam are unimaginable. Yet they were the most pious people on the surface of the earth. They were given guarantee by Allah Ta'ala, radiyallahu anhum wa radwan. So the difficulty is this, that we concentrate and focus too much on our problems and very little on the bounties and ni'mats of Allah Tabaraka wa Ta'ala. Every person has got bounties of Allah.

Ta'ala, which are unlimited. But if we are going to focus on those weaknesses, those pains, those sufferings, then we will think that we are suffering the most. If a person has got a toothache, he will tell you that the worst kind of pain of any person can endure is a toothache. It really shakes you up. But if you ask a woman in labor, she'll say that's the worst kind of pain. And if you ask a person who's got stones in his kidneys, or that person will say, Maulana, the way it makes you roll, I don't think there's any pain like that. So every person thinks that his pain is the worst. No person has any pain worse than what he is suffering. Yet there are many, many other people who are going through worse than that. But because we did not go through that other suffering, therefore we think ours is the worst. Hazrat Maulana Azhar Ali Rahmatullah Alayhi, I mentioned this in one of the majlis, that he had very, very high temperature. So one of his students, Hazrat Mufti Shafi Sahib Rahmatullah Alayhi, went to visit him. So he asked, how are you feeling, Hazrat? He said, Alhamdulillah, my eyes are seeing right. I listen well with my ears. My speech is good. My hands, limbs, everything are okay. It's just that I've got a little bit of temperature. So first he focused on all the ni'mats and bounties. He didn't say he doesn't have temperature. It doesn't mean that the person cannot say also what is wrong with him, what pain he's got. If it is for the purpose of information or the purpose of dua, then there's nothing wrong. That's not against tawakkul. Tawakkul doesn't mean that the person now has such a kind of trust in Allah Ta'ala that he doesn't eat, doesn't drink, he doesn't go to work, he doesn't take any medication. Everything now he says, no, I got trust in Allah Ta'ala. So the Anbiya alayhi salatu wasalam, Nabi alayhi salatu wasalam, his companions, who could have had more trust than them? But they did everything, they made use of the means, but their trust was in Allah Ta'ala. So here there is nothing wrong if the person has to say, I've got pain in my knees, I've got pain in my head, or I've got pain in my stomach. But here what his lesson he taught us is that there are so many ni'mats and bounties on which we can focus. But our mind will always go only on that little suffering that we have, and we will believe that that is the worst kind of suffering. Whereas there are many other people who are suffering even worse than that. So I don't say that there will be no delay at all in our sustenance coming from Allah Ta'ala. Allah Ta'ala has promised, وَمَا مِن دَابَّةٍ فِي الْأَرْضِ إِلَّا عَلَى اللَّهِ رِزْقُهَا. Any living creature on the earth, who is the one that has destined his sustenance? Allah Ta'ala says, وَمَا مِن دَابَّةٍ فِي الْأَرْضِ إِلَّا عَلَى اللَّهِ رِزْقُهَا. Allah Ta'ala has taken it upon himself to provide sustenance. Look at the fish in the sea. Who is the one that provides sustenance for them? Look at the animals in the jungle. Look at the creatures. Look at the birds. Look. It just baffles us that who could have been providing for them besides Allah Ta'ala, and in which form He provides for them. But human beings are such that we are the most ungrateful ones on the surface of the earth, yet we should have been the most grateful. Because we are seeing, and Allah Ta'ala is giving us intelligence. Yet those people who have got a lot of knowledge of geography and botany and geology and everything else, but what happens is that all the scientific knowledge that they have, which should have been bringing them closer to Allah Ta'ala, look at the people who have the knowledge of the human body, what kind of miracle it is. But yet most of those people who have done the greatest amount of research, scientific research, they are the ones who are the ones rejecting Allah Tabaraka wa Ta'ala. So this tawakkul in Allah Tabaraka wa Ta'ala is, as I said, part of our iman. The stronger the yaqeen and tawakkul in Allah Ta'ala, the more stronger the person's iman. Look at the companions of Nabi alayhi salatu wasalam. There were many a times they had to go through starvation, they had to go through poverty, they had to go through so much of other difficulties. But they did not lose that tawakkul in Allah Ta'ala. The incident that we have discussed, but it just comes to mind, I'm not going to leave it. And that is the incident where we talk about the ayat of the Quran Sharif
in Surah Takasur, where Allah Tabaraka wa Ta'ala says, Summa latus'alunna yawma izin anin na'im. On the day of judgment, on the day of Qiyamah, Allah Tabaraka wa Ta'ala, I'm just giving the meaning, will definitely, most certainly question regarding His bounties and His ni'mats. What I was saying earlier, that we must focus on the amount of bounties and ni'mat that Allah Ta'ala has given us. So at that time, the Sahaba-e-Kiram, the companions of Nabi alayhi salatu wasalam, if you had to look at their food, you had to look at their lifestyles, it was extremely simple. There was poverty, there was all kinds of difficulties and hardships on the majority. The incident was, Hazrat Abu Bakr Siddiq radiallahu ta'ala, due to hunger, he became restless. So he came into the masjid. And that was their lifestyle. That the moment something troubled them, they went straight away to the masjid, or they started making dua to Allah Ta'ala, make namaz and make dua. So he went to the masjid. After a little while, Hazrat Umar radiallahu ta'ala, and he comes to the masjid. And he asks him, why did you come here this part of the morning, extremely hot? He said, hunger brought me. That means brought me to the door of Allah Ta'ala. So he said, it's exactly the same thing that brought me here. After a little while, Nabi alayhi salatu wasalam comes. Again the same thing, hunger. Nabi alayhi salatu wasalam comes to the masjid. Now all three of them, look at their status, look at their position. Nabi alayhi salatu wasalam, Hazrat Umar radiallahu ta'ala, Hazrat Abu Bakr Siddiq radiallahu ta'ala. Now it's hunger. So does it mean that Allah Tabaraka wa Ta'ala had rejected them, Allah Ta'ala had distanced them, Allah Ta'ala had become annoyed and displeased with them, that's why hunger came upon them? Look at the tawakkul and yaqeen that even in that state they are coming to the masjid to make dua to Allah Ta'ala. Hazrat Nabi alayhi salatu wasalam then says, let's go. He takes them to his very dear friend, Hazrat Abu Ayyub Ansari radiallahu ta'ala on his house. Now I explain all these things in detail, how many lessons we learned from this incident, but there's no time to go into all that now. That when they go there, after a little while, Hazrat Abu Ayyub Ansari radiallahu ta'ala arrives, and then very quickly he goes and breaks one branch of dates, all kinds of dates, fresh dates, ripe dates, dry dates, half-ripe dates, there are different kinds of dates. So Nabi alayhi salatu wasalam told him that, why did you break this whole branch? He said, I wanted my beloved Nabi, my beloved friend sallallahu alaihi wasallam, to eat whatever he relishes and desires. He can choose now from this whole branch whatever he wants. He said, that was my heart's desire, that Nabi alayhi salatu wasalam must pluck and eat whatever is his desire, ripe dates or dry dates or whatever it is. So Nabi alayhi salatu wasalam and his companions at that, Hazrat Abu Bakr and Umar radiallahu ta'ala. Then he straightaway slaughtered one small goat and he brought, roasted some meat and brought. That was the muhabbat that they had for Nabi alayhi salatu wasalam. Nabi alayhi salatu wasalam takes a little bit of that meat and a little bit of that bread and some dates, and then he says, go and give it to my daughter Fatima. For 3 days she too hasn't eaten. Nabi alayhi salatu wasalam, his beloved daughter Fatima, and this is their condition of poverty at that time. And it's not that Allah Ta'ala did not give them, but as I explained many times, that Nabi alayhi salatu wasalam, that was his life he chose for himself, that he did not keep a single coin for the next day. He didn't keep anything for next day. His trust and tawakkul was like that. But Nabi alayhi salatu wasalam gave that. But after that, Nabi alayhi salatu wasalam then told those companions of his that he recited this verse, ثُمَّ لَتُسْأَلُنَّ يَوْمَ إِذٍ عَنِ النَّعِيمِ, and tearing, Nabi alayhi salatu wasalam is tearing and recite, that we will be questioned on the day of judgment regarding these ni'mats. After so long they're getting food, after so long and so much of hunger, and now they're getting, and you say Allah Ta'ala will question you with regards to this. So this is the thing, that there are so many bounties, so many ni'mats which we do not even focus on and consider. If we have to focus on those ni'mats and bounties, then we will find a lot of consolation. This I am telling you because it is our condition, that when Allah Ta'ala gives plentiful, then we don't consider those things as bounties. We only think of money as being the greatest bounty and ni'mat.
Whereas money also can be a test. But if a person has got plentiful of that, then he's got a lot of bounty. But what about our sight, our hearing, our speech, our heart, liver and lung all functioning? In the same way, what about the water that Allah Ta'ala is giving us to drink? Therefore, it's mentioned in the Hadith Sharif, Allah Ta'ala will question about the cool water that Allah Ta'ala has provided. What about the shoes on the feet of the people? The shoes itself is a great ni'mat. Allah Ta'ala will question about the shade that He gives. Imagine if there was no shade and no shelter, nothing. If a person does not have any kind of home, doesn't have any kind of hut or any kind of shack, nothing. He has to be in the hot sun. And especially where it is 40 degrees and 50 degrees, then what's going to happen? So Allah Ta'ala provided shelter, whatever kind it may be. It may not be a palace, but whatever kind of shelter He has given, make plenty of shukr over it. Whatever kind of food Allah Tabaraka wa Ta'ala gives, make plenty of shukr over it. If a person does not like a certain kind of food, don't eat it. But don't sit down there and start passing one whole judgment there. This food is like this and food is like that. There's nothing wrong in putting it right. Therefore, I always say that even when people are in Makkah Sharif and Madinah Sharif, many a times we do not show appreciation for those ni'mat that Allah Tabaraka wa Ta'ala is giving, and especially in those lands, we sit down there and just go one way with our complaints. So I say that we do not have to condemn and reject that food or whatever is coming. But there's nothing wrong in putting it right. For example, if salt is less in the curry, then even if you're in Madinah Sharif, it doesn't make it haram or forbidden if a person has to say, look, there's less salt, bring some salt, let us put it. Or there's less chilies, or there's less this, or less that, or extra that. There's nothing wrong with that. But to start condemnation, criticism and rejection, now that is very dangerous. Because the person who is going to make nashukri, is going to be ungrateful for the ni'mats of Allah Ta'ala, then Allah Tabaraka wa Ta'ala's azab and grip is also very, very severe. There are so many people, therefore, the smallest ni'mat. One day we were walking just here outside the masjid, and many a times it happens that you find on the street some cents, 10 cents, 15, 20 cents or small pieces like that, which they say cannot buy anything today. But if you have to look at it, there is no rand that is complete without a cent. There is no 100 rand complete without that cent. And there is no million rand complete without that cent. You have to have that cent to complete it. So that ni'mat of which we require more, then appreciate even the little. We know that it can't buy anything, but that doesn't mean we must kick it now just because it is 10 cents. Doesn't mean we must put on our thumb and fling it away. Even beggars today, if you have to give them 20 cents or 50 cents, sometimes they throw it away. But that same ni'mat, plentiful of that we require. So take it, put it away somewhere where nobody will kick it or nobody will throw it away, or it won't go into dirt and the garbage bags. Appreciate the little ni'mats and then see how Allah Tabaraka wa Ta'ala will bless us with plentiful with barakat. Now there are so many incidents coming, but Allah Tabaraka wa Ta'ala give us all the tawfiq of appreciating His ni'mats and His bounties, of which we have plentiful. The moment a person is going through some difficulties in life, some hardships, some problems, he must straight away focus on all what he has instead of focusing on that which he doesn't have. Because if we are going to focus on that which we don't have, then we will always be suffering inside. I don't have this, I don't have that, I don't have that. Because every person is not going to be able to have everything that others have. Hazrat Abdullah bin Mubarak radiallahu ta'ala, he says, first, in those days when he was not of that level of, afterwards there was a change in his life and everything, but it's a long history. But he says that when I befriended the rich, he says at that time, always inside there was a kind of a depression, we will say, that I don't have this, I don't have that. Every time I buy something, the other rich person will buy something better than that. He says, then I start befriending the poor. And when I start befriending the poor, I found so much of consolation and peace and tranquility in my heart. Because every time that I got something, I realized that I have much, much more than what those poor people have. So these are ways of getting this tawakkul and yaqeen in Allah Tabaraka wa Ta'ala and appreciating His ni'mats. May Allah Tabaraka wa Ta'ala give us the tawfiq of appreciation, of shukr. And if some difficulty and test and trial comes,
then we make sabr and we still retain our tawakkul and yaqeen in Allah Ta'ala. Wa akhiru da'wana anilhamdulillahi rabbil alameen. Allah Allah kaisa pyara naam hai, aashiqon ka meena aur jaam hai. Allah Allah kaisa pyara naam hai.

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compassionate, most loving, most generous, most beneficent, most merciful Allah. You dearly love forgiveness of the sins of the sinners who turn towards you with repentance. My beloved Allah, we are ashamed of the sins that we have committed in our lives. From the time we became of age up till now, how much of your bounties we have used for your disobedience. Great, great ni'mats, great, great bounties, my beloved Allah, we show no appreciation. We use them for your disobedience and the disobedience of Nabi alayhi salatu wasalam. Yet how loving you are. How merciful you are, how tolerant you are. In spite of all our sins, you're still giving us so much to eat and drink and wear. Day and night, you are showering upon us so much of your ni'mats. Give us the tawfiq of making abundant shukr over your ni'mats. Distance us from nafs and shaitan. Distance us from nafs and shaitan. Nafs and shaitan, our declared enemies, my beloved Allah, distance us from nafs and shaitan. Keep us in the shade of your rahmat at all times. My beloved Allah, open the floodgates of your mercy for us. 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Overlook our shortcomings, our weaknesses, our faults. 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Bless us all with the best of this world and the best of akhirat. Don't seize us on our weaknesses, shortcomings. Don't turn away your glance of mercy and forgiveness from us. My beloved Allah, if you have to turn away your glance of mercy and forgiveness, we will face nothing but destruction in this world, in the qabr, in the akhirat. Oh, my beloved Allah, bless us with rizq which is halal. Bless us with yaqeen and tawakkul and trust in you. Bless us with your ma'rifat. Bless us with your muhabbat, the love of Rasul-e-Pak sallallahu alayhi wa sallam. The itwaat of Rasulullah sallallahu alayhi wa sallam. The ittiba' of Rasulullah sallallahu alayhi wa sallam. My beloved Allah, make us all yours and become ours. Agar ek tu nahi mera to koi shay nahi meri. Jo tu mera to sab mera, falak mera, zami meri. Those who are sick and ailing, give them shifa. Whether in hospitals, in clinics, in homes, amongst us, or wherever in the world, bless them all with shifa. My beloved Allah, those who are suffering financial difficulties, bless them with plentiful of halal rizq. Those who have no employment, bless them with halal employment. Those who are weak, give them strength. Those who are in difficulties, hardship, pain and suffering, remove their problems. Bless the entire mankind with hidayat. Bless the entire mankind with hidayat. It is not difficult for you, my beloved Allah. Wherever the ummah of Nabi alayhi salatu wasalam is suffering, my beloved Allah, remove the suffering, that pain and problem. Remove the suffering of mankind around the globe. Bless us with the best of dunya, the best of akhirat. When the time of our departure comes from this world,
Don't let the angel of death visit us in disco, cinema, theatre, casino, adultery, fornication, some porn site on the internet or some filthy magazine, or popping drugs in our mouth or bottle of wine in our hands. My beloved Allah, what a kind of death that is, which brings embarrassment, shame upon the Muslim community. Bless us with death in Madina Tayyiba. If it is not muqaddar and destined there, wherever it may be, let it be in a state that you are pleased with us. Bless us with all the goodness that Nabi alayhi salatu wasalam asked for us. Bless the ummah with that goodness. And from all the corruption, fitnas, mischief, tests and trials that Nabi alayhi salatu wasalam asked for protection, protect us and the ummah of Nabi alayhi salatu wasalam. رَبَّنَا تَقَبَّلْ مِنَّا 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

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discussion that is very common is what is happening in Iraq. The Muslims, the non-Muslims, the Christians, the Jews, the Hindus, people of the East or West, North or South, everyone is discussing what is happening in Iraq. Allah Tabaraka wa Ta'ala has got a very strange system which we cannot understand. Nobody knows what is going to happen the next minute, next second or next day. Everyone works on speculation and everyone works on his own experience and calculation, but nobody knows exactly what is going to happen the next day. Allah Tabaraka wa Ta'ala, when He wants to take the khidmat of deen, He is not muhtaj, He is not in need of the Muslims. Allah Tabaraka wa Ta'ala is not in need of the Muslim to take the khidmat of his deen. If the Muslim turns away from the remembrance of Allah Tabaraka wa Ta'ala, from his obedience, then Allah Ta'ala makes it very clearly known, وَإِن تَتَوَلَّوْ يَسْتَبْدِلْ قَوْمًا غَيْرَكُمْ ثُمَّ لَا يَكُونُ أَمْثَالَكُمْ. If you are going to turn away, Allah Ta'ala will change you for another nation. Allah Ta'ala will change you for another people, and they will not be like you, which is a very severe warning. The warning is this, that we who are born Muslims should not think that we are doing a great favor to Islam with our ibadat or with our zikr or tilawat or with some dini work that we may be engaged in. We should not think that we are doing great favor to Allah Tabaraka wa Ta'ala. And also, at the same time, we should not think that if we are going to reject some of the teachings of the Quran Sharif and accept some of it, then we should not think that we will be saved from that punishment which Allah Tabaraka wa Ta'ala has declared in the Quran Sharif, which I mentioned on many occasions in the past Jummas. Khizyun fil hayati dunya. Embarrassment, shame, humiliation and disgrace in this world. That will come. It is a promise of Allah Tabaraka wa Ta'ala. That is, if you turn away from some of the ahkam of Allah Tabaraka wa Ta'ala and you accept some, then that is what is going to befall the Ummah as a punishment from Allah Ta'ala. The same punishment that the Bani Israel suffered. And if you're going to turn away completely, then you must rest assured that Allah Tabaraka wa Ta'ala is not in need of the entire Ummah. If the entire Ummah has to turn away from Allah Ta'ala's ahkam, then Allah Ta'ala says, إِن تَتَوَلَّوْ يَسْتَبْدِلْ قَوْمًا غَيْرَكُمْ.
And we can see that throughout the world this is what is happening. By means of these wars, by means of whatever happened on the 11th of September, such excitement was generated in the people who were disbelievers to get to know more about Islam. It was what we may term as success in a disguised form. Whatever had happened there, we know that it brought about a lot of harassment, a lot of problems for the Muslim Ummah, but at the same time it generated a great amount of interest in those who were disbelievers, in those who were Christians, Jews, in those who were non-Muslims, that they began to find out that what is this Islam, who were these Taliban, what did they want, and what is all this fight about. And as a result, it is common knowledge that in the bookshops the Quran Sharif translations were not available. Books on Islam were sold out like hot cakes. In the Western world there was so much of interest generated. And not only that, but large numbers of people accepted Islam. Large numbers of people accepted Islam. People who listen to radio stations and people who read the newspapers and who follow the news, then they know of what large number of people accepted Islam after the 11th of September. It was just like, of course not exactly like that, but just by way of example, that when the Sulh Hudaybiyah took place, the terms and conditions of that Sulh and of that agreement were all one-sided. It was all in the favor of the Kuffar. But Nabi alayhi salatu wasalam accepted all those terms and conditions. It was such that even Hazrat Umar radiallahu ta'ala anhu, he said, Ya Rasulullah sallallahu alayhi wa sallam, are we not on haq? He said, indeed we are on haq. Then why are we accepting these terms and conditions? So Nabi alayhi salatu wasalam, we know that he was guided by Allah tabaraka wa ta'ala. And Allah tabaraka wa ta'ala after that revealed the ayat, Inna fatahna laka fatham mubina. So Nabi alayhi salatu wasalam was informed that this was going to be a great victory. Now what was that victory? The victory was that those 2 years during which this treaty held on, this peace treaty that they entered into, during those 2 years, those kuffar, those mushrikeen, those enemies of Islam, they had now a golden opportunity to look at the lives of the Muslims of Madinah Tayyibah. Because that ban was lifted, now they could travel freely. So whenever they came into contact with a Muslim, they got to know what a Muslim is, who he is, what does he stand for, what is his character, how does he deal with his family, with his neighbors, with his people, even with his enemies. And that was the period in which Hazrat Khalid ibn Walid radiallahu ta'ala anhu and so many others accepted Islam. Large numbers of people entered into the fold of Islam now because of that communication that was built up. But this is exactly what I discussed last week, that if you had to look at the people of Madinah Tayyibah, there were certain characteristics in them. They could be recognized by that. It was conspicuous in their lives. Any Muslim you could have taken, you would have found those qualities in him. Taqwa was one of the outstanding qualities. That whether he was a king or a ruler, whether in those times he was a khalifa of the mu'mineen, after Rasulullah sallallahu alaihi wasallam, even the khulafa, now they could have been enjoying that position and doing the same thing that our rulers do these days. But when they came into contact with the Muslims and they saw their Khalifa also, they found that this was a simple person, a humble person, down to earth, sometimes sleeping on the ground with patched clothes. And he's got such hope of Allah tabaraka wa ta'ala that in everything his first concern is, what does my Allah say? He was prepared to accept even the suggestion of an old woman or any simple person. If anyone said that the Quran says this and, oh Umar, you are doing this, although it was not something sinful that he was doing, but he immediately held back. There are many instances, there's no time to go into all those details with regards to mehr and with regards to other aspects.
So Hazrat Umar radiallahu ta'ala and Hazrat Abu Bakr Siddiq radiallahu ta'ala and all the Khulafa also, this was conspicuous. Any person could see taqwa in their lives. Then all the other sahabas and companions also, trustworthiness, truthfulness, honesty, sincerity, their generosity, their kindness. Now these are only words which we keep on saying, we keep on repeating. But this was not a dictionary word. It was not a word in the dictionary only. In fact, they hardly had any dictionary at that time. The problem today is we've got a lot of dictionaries. That's why we've left all the words in there. Whereas in reality, these things were in their lives. We did not have to tell them that if you want to know Islam, sincerity, their generosity, their kindness. Now these are only words which we keep on saying, we keep on repeating. But this was not a dictionary word. It was not a word in the dictionary only. In fact, they hardly had any dictionary at that time. The problem today is we've got a lot of dictionaries. That's why we've left all the words in there. Whereas in reality, these things were in their lives. We did not have to tell them that if you want to know

Islam, go and read that book. If you want to know Islam, then go and read that encyclopedia. Each and every Muslim was an encyclopedia of Islam. Each and every Muslim was a book of Islam, an open book. You could see it in his life. There was no such thing as open transgression and sinning. This is one thing which really hurts when we see open rebellion against the hukams of Allah tabaraka wa ta'ala. It is as if we are challenging the might of Allah tabaraka wa ta'ala. What can you do, O Allah? I am going to rebel against you openly. Unashamed, I'm going to be in the casino, in the disco, in the cinema, in the theater. Unashamed, I'm going to hold the hand of my girlfriend and walk on the street. Unashamed, I'm going to be seen at the clubs and the bars and the cinemas. Oh Allah, what can you do to me? Na'uzu billahi min zalik. Unashamed, in a Muslim country, I'm going to allow liquor to be sold and traded. So we never found open rebellion. Accidental sin somewhere here and there you may find, but open rebellion, which is the major sin of the ummah today, that we will never find in any home of a Muslim. So Allah tabaraka wa ta'ala, He gave us, in a Muslim country I'm going to allow liquor to be sold and traded. So we never found open rebellion. Accidental sin somewhere here and there you may find, but open rebellion, which is the major sin of the ummah today, that we will never find in any home of a Muslim. So Allah tabaraka wa ta'ala, He gave us, or in this ayat which I recited, Allah tabaraka wa ta'ala says, وَاَعْتَصِمُوا بِحَبْلِ اللَّهِ جَمِيعًا وَلَا تَفَرَّقُوا. Hold fast to the rope of Allah tabaraka wa ta'ala and do not be disunited among yourselves. But before this very ayat, Allah tabaraka wa ta'ala says, يَا أَيُّهَا الَّذِينَ آمَنُوا اتَّقُوا اللَّهَ حَقَّ تُقَاتِهِ وَلَا تَمُوتُنَّ إِلَّا وَأَنْتُمْ مُسْلِمُونَ. That ayat of the Quran Sharif, which must have gone into our ears hundreds of times. Every nikah we attend, we listen to this ayat. So many khutbahs we will listen to this ayat. How many times we have heard this ayat of the Quran Sharif? اِتَّقُوا اللَّهَ حَقَّ تُقَاتِ. Fear Allah as He should be feared. And we know that fear or taqwa, it has got the meaning of restraining yourself. That restrain yourself from haram. Restrain yourself from haram. Anything that is displeasing to Allah and His Rasul Sallallahu Alaihi Wasallam, restrain yourself from that. That is the meaning of taqwa. And this fear also, many times I have mentioned that it is born of the love of Allah Ta'ala. That Allah Ta'ala's ni'mats upon us are so many. In ta'uddu ni'matallahi la tuhsuha. If you have to count the ni'mats of Allah Ta'ala, you can never count it. Day and night, in spite of our disobedience, Allah Ta'ala is showering His ni'mats upon us. If only Allah Ta'ala had to have a system that the moment you commit this sin, you lose your sight. The moment you commit this sin, you lose your hearing. The moment you commit this sin, you lose your speech. And the moment you commit this sin, you become paralyzed. And the moment you commit this sin, you go flat on the ground and lose your life. Then which person would have been committing those sins? But this is a world of test and trial. It is not a world of punishment and reward. The full punishment and reward is going to be in the hereafter. In this world, Allah tabaraka wa ta'ala, out of His kindness, He gives to us rewards also, and Allah tabaraka wa ta'ala punishes also. But it is neither complete punishment nor complete reward. That is only in the akhirah. So Allah tabaraka wa ta'ala first says that this is the usul, this is the principle. We always talk about usuls and principles. This is the principle of unity. The first principle of unity is taqwa. اِتَّقُوا اللَّهَ حَقَّ تُقَاتِ. Fear Allah tabaraka wa ta'ala as He should be feared. In other words, don't engage in those actions and deeds which are displeasing to your Creator. It does not befit a Muslim to challenge his Creator. It is madness, it is stupidity, it is foolishness. If a person gets down in the Kruger National Park and he says that, what can the lions do to me? So you people can sit in the cars with closed windows, but I am going to take a walk here in this jungle. Then we know that he is soon going to become the breakfast of the lion. We cannot challenge one lion and we want to challenge the creator of lions. That power that Allah tabaraka wa ta'ala has, He does not even have to unleash that complete power. Allah ta'ala can use mosquitoes if He wants to bring a person down to the ground. He just needs a few mosquitoes to go into his ears or whilst he's sleeping.

Swimming at night with his mouth open, some insect must go into his system. It has happened. It is only Allah Ta'ala's favor and ihsan upon us that at night when we are fast asleep, at that time these creatures, they take their own way and own route. What if a person had eaten some sweets or chocolate and then he goes to sleep and then the ants all come and all end up inside his ears and inside his mouth? But look at Allah Ta'ala's ihsan. How many of us, we know that we've got ants in our homes, but how many times did it happen that because we had eaten some chocolate and went off to sleep, then all the ants ended up in our mouths? And yet that same piece of chocolate that was lying on the shelf, you will find a whole lot of ants around it. Look at Allah Ta'ala's ihsan upon us. He protects us when we go to sleep. He protects us when we are awake. Allah Ta'ala showers His ni'mats upon us unlimited. And yet we disobey Him, and openly and willfully, then we have ourselves to blame for the disasters. Because Allah Tabaraka wa Ta'ala says very, very clearly, ظَهَرَ الْفَسَادُ فِي الْبَرِّ وَالْبَحْرِ بِمَا كَسَبَتْ أَيْدِ النَّاسِ لِيُذِيقَهُمْ بَعْضَ الَّذِي عَمِلُوا لَعَلَّهُمْ يَرْجِعُونَ. Corruption, fitna, fasad has appeared on land and sea because of the doings of the people. It is our doings, it is our actions. Allah Tabaraka wa Ta'ala says this is bringing this reaction. And then Allah Ta'ala does not send all that azab, or He doesn't send all that punishment, all those crashes and smashes and bashes, and all those murders and killings and massacres, and all that fasad. Allah Tabaraka wa Ta'ala is not giving just because He gets some kind of enjoyment in it. Allah Tabaraka wa Ta'ala is so merciful that again He wants us to turn towards Him. لَعَلَّهُمْ يَرْجِعُونَ, so that we may return, so that we may get back to Allah Tabaraka wa Ta'ala. So this is something that the Quran Sharif tells us is the first usul and principle, that the ummah, if it has taqwa, then that is the first usul of unity. That we all want unity in the ummah. We want unity between the Muslim states. We want unity amongst all those Muslim governments. We want unity in the family. We want unity in the society. And it is one word which is used most of the times. There's no word that is used more than unity in the platforms of the world, in the conventions, in the seminars, and in all discussions you will find that the talk is, we want unity. And that unity, the first principle of that is that you must have taqwa. If all the Muslims have taqwa, automatically it will be a united ummah. But then immediately after that, Allah Tabaraka wa Ta'ala says, وَعَتَصِمُوا بِحَبْلِ اللَّهِ جَمِيعًا وَلَا تَفَرَّقُوا. Shammas bin Qais, he was a Jewish person, and he was very, very upset that the Muslims are uniting, especially the Aus and the Khazraj, these two tribes that were in Madinah Tayyiba at that time. They used to fight and fight and fight. There was no end to their fights. Over every little thing they used to fight. And their fights sometimes used to go on for years and years, sometimes even for hundreds of years. That was their condition. But when Nabi alayhi salatu wasalam came amongst them and He gave them Islam, Iman, when Allah tabaraka wa ta'ala gave them Hidayat, when they believed in the Quran Sharif and they implemented the teachings of the Quran Sharif, and this first usul of unity they implemented, and that was taqwa. That was the first usul. And each and every one of them implemented that. Allah Ta'ala united their hearts. All their fights and quarrels and arguments and murders and killings all ended. They became so united that we know about the examples that are given about their unity. There's no time to go into that, of how they shared everything. Nevertheless, these people, now when they were so united, the Jews couldn't see this unity of the Muslims. So it's not a new thing. It's coming right down through history. They couldn't see the unity. So on one occasion, some people from the Aus and some from the Khazraj, they were sitting and they were talking very, very happily. And there was a very clear sign that these people have become one body and one soul, as if. So he got one young person ready and he said that, you know that poetry which was being sung by either side when they were fighting each other, the poetry that the Aus used to read against the Khazraj,
and the poetry that the Khazraj used to read against the Aus, and how they used to fight after that. So you go amongst them and start reading that poetry. So now there was a united body of people, and suddenly this person comes and he starts reading. He says, "You forgot about what your grandfather's time, what happened, what the Aus did." And tell the Khazraj about the Aus, and tell the Aus about Khazraj. And began to remind them of the fight that was taking place between their grandfathers and in the past, or amongst themselves in the past, before Nabi alayhi salatu wasalam came and they had accepted Islam. So it is human nature sometimes, when you keep listening to a lot of these things of what happened in the past, if somebody keeps reminding you, then suddenly you become again agitated, emotions and anger rises. So the two parties again got ready to fight. They were believers, but now again they got ready to fight on this instigation of this Jew, Shammah bin Qais. So much so that they already planned now that on a certain day we are going to go to war with each other again. Nabi alayhi salatu wasalam, when he got the message, he got very, very upset. He came immediately to them. It's long history, but Nabi alayhi salatu wasalam reprimanded them and he said, "Whilst I'm still amongst you, what is this jahalat? Going back to the days of ignorance and darkness." After Nabi alayhi salatu wasalam's reprimanding, immediately, the moment Nabi alayhi salatu wasalam came and gave them some nasihat and advice, they forgot about what their differences were and they embraced each other, and it is mentioned in history that they began to cry and tear and weep that what happened to us? How did we go back to this type of action? So Allah Ta'ala united their hearts again. This is what Allah Tabaraka wa Ta'ala mentions, that you were at loggerheads with each other. وَذْكُرُوا نِعْمَةَ اللَّهِ عَلَيْكُمْ إِذْ كُنْتُمْ أَعْدَاءً فَأَلَّفَ بَيْنَ قُلُوبِكُمْ. Recall that great ni'mat and grace of Allah Tabaraka wa Ta'ala when you were enemies. You were enemies of each other. But what did Allah Tabaraka wa Ta'ala do? He put love into your hearts. Allah Tabaraka wa Ta'ala put love and unity between your hearts. It is Allah Ta'ala who put that love. He united your hearts. And by His grace you became brothers. So these are the two usools and principles of unity. Inshallah, if Allah Ta'ala gives life, we'll discuss it. But these are the two usools. One is that there must be taqwa. And the other is that everybody must hold on fast to the teachings of the Quran Sharif and the Sunnah of Nabi alayhi salatu wasalam. Because the Quran Sharif will give us an explanation, the principles and the usuls, and the life of Nabi alayhi salatu wasalam will give us the details. Now when the Ummah had these two things, then no force in the world could have attacked them. No force was too big for them. Their numbers were small, the Muslim numbers were small, but no force in the world was of any consequence. They were prepared to take on the whole world. They never looked at how much of equipment they have got, or how much of ammunition they have got, or how many people they have got. They knew that we've got these two usools in our lives. One is taqwa and we've got this unity. And because of this we can go anywhere, and we will invite them towards Islam. If they accept, alhamdulillah. If they don't accept, we'll tell them to pay tax and stay. We will safeguard your property, we'll safeguard your life, and we'll give you all the other facilities and your rights. But if you say that you are going to confront us and you're going to fight, then you must rest assured that these swords of ours will then be unsheathed. And then we are not going to fear anyone, because... And we know that Allah Tabaraka wa Ta'ala, He fulfilled those promises. So at present, whatever is happening in Iraq, this is what I was trying to explain last week, but the time is limited in the Jummah time and we have to cover up so many different aspects. That years and years and years go by. That enmity which has settled, it just doesn't seem to go. And then we are not going to fear anyone, because... And we know that Allah Tabaraka wa Ta'ala, He fulfilled those promises. So at present, whatever is happening in Iraq, this is what I was trying to explain last week, but the time is limited in the Jummah time and we have to cover up so many different aspects. That years and years and years go by. That enmity which has settled, it just doesn't seem to go. There was a war between Iraq and Iran. There was a war between Iraq and Kuwait. So many other wars took place. And there's so much of division and disunity.
but years and years will go by.

nothing changes. So many times I have now mentioned that where is that Iran? Where are those people who used to say Shia, Sunni, bye bye? Where are those people who used to say that there's an Islamic revolution? Those same Iranian, the same Iranian government which sends thousands of people to Makkah Sharif to go and shout slogans in the Haram Sharif, down with America, down with America. We know that Saudi Arab is a puppet government. We are not talking about Saudi Arab. There's hardly much laws which we can term as Islamic laws there. They are only concerned about their kingdom and their crown and their throne and the oil wells. But I'm talking about that government which was saying, down with America, down with the shaitan, down with that big devil. And we will do this and we will do that, and the government of the Muslim empire must be given to them. Now when these enemies are right at your doorstep, will you still hold that enmity in your heart that because we fought a war with Iraq, therefore we're not going to even throw one missile there? They are there, you didn't even have to go to America. Whole America came at your doorstep.

0: Look what fear and what terror has been put into their hearts. When those bombs are dropped on their homes, and those homes come crashing, what kind of fear? And then after that, say, give them some assistance and some help. Give them some hampers. Open the way for aid and assistance. But again, my dear brothers, we can shout at the top of our voices. Neither will America listen to me, what I'm saying here, and nor will Iran listen to me, and nor will Kuwait listen to me, and nor will Qatar and Bahrain listen to me, and nor will Saudi Arabia listen to me. We have to turn towards Allah tabaraka wa ta'ala, and we have to say, oh Allah, change the hearts of those people. Ya Allah, bless them with hidayat. Fill their hearts with the noor of taqwa. And these enemies of Allah, oh Allah, give them hidayat. But if hidayat is not in their muqaddar because of the obstinacy, then, O Allah, shake them like you shook the Aad and Samud. O Allah, shake the ground beneath their feet. O my beloved Allah, let the planes crash. Let the ships sink. Let their bombs fall on their own heads. Create such division and disunity amongst their ranks that, O Allah, their coalition and unity is all destroyed. It is not difficult for Allah tabaraka wa ta'ala to cause all these things to happen. What is required is a little bit of ruju ila Allah. We ourselves must make ruju ila Allah. Make tawbah from our sins. It's far too long that we are indulging in sins openly, unashamed. Vices are increasing in the community. And we want unity in the entire ummah. And we want a change in the entire globe. We can't change our 5'6" bodies. We can't bring Islam and deen in our homes. And we want Islam throughout the world. Why not let each and every one of us be concerned that we must make islah of ourselves? When our islah is made, everybody's islah will be made. Yes, in the process of making our islah, we can go and give the message to others too. But if we are not going to be concerned about islah of ourselves and our homes and our environment, then we are just wasting our good time. We will be hoping for a lot of things to happen, but unfortunately it's not going to happen. May Allah tabaraka wa ta'ala give us hidayat and give the entire ummah hidayat. And unite the hearts of the believers throughout the world and unite the Muslim governments and give victory and success to the Muslim Ummah. Wa akhir da'wana.
1: Assalamu alaikum wa rahmatullahi wa barakatuh. 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I was making dua, Allah Ta'ala must put some mazmoon in my mind, which will be beneficial to all of us. So last week we were discussing something about the assassination of Benazir Bhutto and the implications and the lessons that we get from such incidents that occur. So the Hadith Sharif of Nabi alayhi salatu wasalam and one part of the ayat, of a lengthy ayat of the Quran Sharif, I have recited.

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And then he talks about the companions. وَالَّذِينَ مَعُهُ وَشِدَّاءُ عَلَى الْكُفَّارُ رُحَمَاءُ بَيْنَهُمْ إِلَىٰ آخِرِ الْآيَةِ. But I'm not going into a discussion of all that. In the limited time, we cannot discuss all those issues. However, one or two important points that come to mind is this, that there was a very, very large section of the Muslim population of Pakistan that was very, very desirous of appointing Benazir to the leadership position. And of course, there was a complete backing of America, UK, and other forces which we will term as those who are not interested in Islam, but interested in the destruction of Islam. And those who are interested in nothing but a liberal kind of Islam, in which everything goes. A country in which you can have dancing, music, liquor, porn, all kinds of dirty films, and every kind of liberation that you can think of. That is what they want. That is what they are desirous of. They do not want any kind of Islam, or they do not want any kind of Iman to flourish. Because the moment the people talk about Islam, then you are talking about the Quran and the Sunnah of Nabi alayhi salatu wasalam, and they are allergic to that. Because when you talk about the Quran and the Sunnah, then we have to restrain ourselves. The government, which is a Muslim government, will have to curb and declare as taboo and prohibited alcohol, fornication, adultery, intermingling of the kind that is taking place, and all these type of films that are being shown, and the kind of entertainment that is being given in the name of Islam. So now these things are difficult. Nobody wants to go for that. Because Islam of the nafs hasn't been made. We were born Muslims, grew up in Muslim homes, and majority of us did not see in our homes any kind of Islam. We are talking about the Muslim ummah at large now. The majority hasn't seen any kind of Islam in the lives of their parents, in the lives of their families, excepting for some salat in the life of some people. So therefore we have now come to the conclusion that Islam is the name of salat. Islam is the name of zakat. Islam is the name of a few tenets of, or a few practices. We consider all these things as Islam, and the rest of it is out of Islam. So there was a very large number of people who were interested in nothing but getting her to the highest position in the land. We have nothing to do with that now, but the lessons to be learned, because Nabi alayhi salatu wasalam said that that nation which appoints a woman as its ruler will never succeed. Now again, we will say the succession or the or progress that we are talking about is material progress, so that we have found that many countries, they had some lady rulers and they progressed. So that is not the progress that we are talking about. But in reality, if you only have to look at that period of time when those Muslim ladies ruled, look at the Bangladesh, Khaleda Zia, look at India, Indira Gandhi's rule, look at other places, look at in Sri Lanka, what happened when those ladies were ruling? For some period of time, it seemed as if there was progress, but after that, what happened? Nothing but chaos. Emergency law was declared whilst we were in India during the rule of Indira Gandhi. Because of the corruption, because of the turmoil, and because of the restlessness and the destruction. What happened when those ladies were ruling? For some period of time, it seemed as if there was progress, but after that, what happened? Nothing but chaos. Emergency law was declared whilst we were in India during the rule of Indira Gandhi. Because of the corruption, because of the turmoil, and because of the restlessness and the destruction that was taking place across the land. So all these things were happening, and Nabi alayhi salatu wasalam, if he says anything, then it is the truth and nothing but the truth, although outwardly we may see something else. And sometimes the destruction is delayed because the Muslims themselves, they themselves are not practicing Islam and Sharia. So therefore Allah Ta'ala gives domination to the kuffar, to the disbelievers. And then we sit back and we criticize and we want to know why Allah Ta'ala's madad, Allah Ta'ala's nusrat, Allah Ta'ala's help

which is promised in the Quran Sharif for the believers is not arriving. Allah Tabaraka wa Ta'ala has promised, they say, in the Quran Sharif. Then why is that help not arriving? When will we see that help of Allah Tabaraka wa Ta'ala? Allah Ta'ala has promised in the Quran Sharif His Nusrat for the Mu'mineen. But we forget that there is a condition attached to that Nusrat and to that help. In tansuru Allaha yansurkum. If you are going to help the deen of Allah Tabaraka wa Ta'ala, Allah will help you. And if you are going to be true believers, the promises that have been made in the Quran Sharif are to the mu'mineen, those people who are perfect in their iman. Not lip service iman. No promise has been made in the Quran Sharif to the person who says that I am a believer in Allah and His Rasul Sallallahu Alaihi Wasallam in the Akhirat, in Jannat, Jahannam. But there is no salat in the person's life. Na namaz hai, na roza, na zakat hai, na hajj. To khushi phir iski kya hai ke koi gent hai to koi judge. Akbar Allahabadi himself was a Muslim judge, but a very pious judge. So he says, na namaz hai, na roza, na zakat hai, na hajj. To khushi phir iski kya hai ke koi gent hai to koi judge. He says, if that judge hasn't got namaz, roza, zakat in his life, in other words, he's not a practicing Muslim, then he can go to the highest position in the land. He says, there's no happiness in that for me, although he was a judge himself. But as I said, he was a pious judge and a very good poet also. So he says, they can go to the highest position. Somebody can be called a gentleman, yes, great statesman, a great philosopher and a great scientist. He says, what does all that mean? It means nothing if that person hasn't got iman, he hasn't got namaz, roza, zakat in his life, he hasn't got akhlaq of Nabi alayhi salatu wasalam in his life, then it means nothing. So I repeat that Islam encourages that we must progress. Nobody says mustn't progress. Amongst the sahaba ikram radiyallahu ta'ala anhum ajma'in, there were some who were millionaires and even billionaires. But look at their lives. And some were very, very poor. But later in life, Allah Tabaraka wa Ta'ala gave the Muslims of Madina Sharif also a great amount of wealth. It was flowing into Madina Sharif with all the conquests. So nobody stops from progress. A person can become a scientist, can become an engineer, can become doctor and philosopher. But he says, na namaz hai, na roza, na zakat hai, na hajj, to khushi phir iski kya hai ke koi gent hai to koi judge. Wahid Allama Iqbal rahmatullah alayhi has said very beautifully, azan rahi, ruhi bilali na rahi, falsafa raha, talqin ghazali na rahi, masjid marsiyan khahe ke namazi na rahe, yaane wo sahib ausaf hijazi na rahe. Azan rahi, ruhi bilali na rahi. Azan is still there. Throughout the world, any masjid you go, you will hear the azan. Say, but where is that spirit of Hazrat Bilal radiyallahu ta'ala? When Hazrat Bilal radiyallahu ta'ala called out the azan, that heart with which he called it out, and the impact and the effect that it had on the hearts of people, and the message that he gave through that azan, where is that today? So azan rahi, ruhi bilali na rahi. We listen to azans from all sides, and especially in our area, 10, 20 azans you can listen to. And I've been repeatedly saying that sometimes we make a mockery of the azan. Every masjid is like a competition. Maghrib azan is given at the same time. So what is the need to have full blast? Every masjid speakers, clash of azans. Yet the musallis just of that area will come there. But that is another subject. So he says, Ruhi bilali na rahi. Falsafa raha talqin ghazali na rahi. There's only philosophy, philosophy, philosophy. But where is the talqin of Imam Ghazali rahmatullah alayhi? Where is all that message that he has given to us about deen, about akhirat, about qiyamah, about jannat, jahannam, and about life of a Muslim, his akhlaq, his character, his trading, his dealing, his relationship with his wife, with his children, with his parents, with his family members, the fulfillment of the rights of the neighbors and all the other teachings of Imam Ghazali rahmatullah alayhi, where is all that? So therefore here also, there is no doubt that there is a lot of call towards Islam, but which Islam?
So those who were clamoring and those who were very, very desirous that Benazir should become the Prime Minister or the President of Pakistan. So what they were really asking for is destruction of Pakistan, because that is what Allah Tabaraka wa Ta'ala's Nabi alayhi salatu wasalam said, that that community, those people who will make the leaders women folk, that they will lead. So then they must wait for destruction, that will be destroyed. Now people started talking, debating that when did he say, how many Rawis they were there, and he said it at that time. At that time, na'uzu billah, those women folk were not as educated as our time. One great intelligent person, he says, that the women folk in the time of Nabi alayhi salatu wasalam were not as educated as our time. Na'uzu billah, does that mean that his wife Hazrat Aisha radiallahu ta'ala anha and all the other wives of his, they all were uneducated. They did not have leadership qualities in them. Their role was different. They were given the scope to make progress, and they were given not equal, in fact, in some cases, more reward than even the men folk in their ibadah, zikr, tilawat, looking after the children, caring for the husband's needs and requirements. And then, as I discussed last week also, if there is a desperation, there is a genuine need to supplement the husband's wages because he just can't afford to pay the rent, light, water bills, and therefore she has to do something, then first of all from the father's shop, then the brother's or uncle's shop, and they too in hijab as much as possible, limiting the interacting with others. But as far as possible, doing something from home. Now all that is a different thing, it is an emergency situation. So Nabi alayhi salatu wasalam, he said, إِذَا كَانَ أُمَرَاءُكُمْ خَيَارَكُمْ, when your rulers will be the best from amongst you. I'm just giving you an explanation of that Hadith Sharif. That when you are going to appoint the best amongst you as your rulers, now if you look at the whole Muslim world at large, who is being appointed as rulers? Father dies, son takes over. Or grandson takes over. There is no need to find out any more about what are the qualities of that person. Here also this Benazir died. Now who do they appoint? A 19-year-old son. And he himself says that I carry on like a child still. What is he going to lead? And what akhlaq does he have? What Islam does? Islamic practices are visible in his life. So this is what we lose sight of. And then we enter into arguments and debates for no reason. So Nabi alayhi salatu wasalam said, إِذَا كَانَ أُمَرَاءُكُمْ خَيَارَكُمْ, that when your leaders, those whom you appoint as your amirs, those who you appoint as your rulers, as your leaders, at the helm of your affairs, you give yourself in their control and you submit to their authority. If those people that you appoint, they are the best from amongst you. So we are not talking about the kind of democracy today where it depends on how many votes you get. They can be in one small town or one small city or one large number of people who are illiterate, uneducated, who are drunkards, who are engaging in fornication, adultery, and who are not having any kind of salat, zakat, nothing in their lives, but they are in the majority. So now if we say the democracy of the time, then it will mean that they are in the majority, so whoever they will vote, that person will come into power. Islam, that is not the democracy that Islam talks about. So Nabi alayhi salatu wasalam says, when the best from amongst you, when they are going to be given authority and they are going to be your rulers, because a lot depends on what they do. They are holding power, they are holding the militaries at their command, and in this nuclear age, there are so Muslim countries who have got nuclear power. So there too you need somebody who is intelligent, who is of akhlaq and of character and understanding. And the non-Muslim countries also, those who have got nuclear power, it just needs one nut to press the button and there will be the end. So here Nabi alayhi salatu wasalam says, when the best from amongst you, and here we are talking about the Muslim Ummah, because we are discussing about Pakistan and whatever happened. That seems to be the talk around the world. So he said, when the best from amongst you are appointed as your rulers, when your amirs are the best, it's not that you just take anybody and say you the amir. That person has to have akhlaq, character, iman, Islam. There's no
time to go into detailed discussion of just the first point, but let us take what he says after that. وَأُمَرَاءُكُمْ وَأَغْنِيَاءُكُمْ سُمَحَاءُكُمْ. And when your rich people are the generous and the kind amongst you, they are not there just to hoard their wealth, everything for me and for I, nothing for the community, nothing for the people. How many times I have said that there are many, many of us who frequent certain masajid. Our whole life we will make our namaz in that masjid. We will make use of the light, the water, the electricity, the fans, the air conditioners, everything. The nikahs of ourselves and our children and grandchildren will take place in that masjid. But we won't get tawfiq to put a few rands into that box. Why? Because somebody is paying for it. Our money is for ourselves and for our entertainment and for our luxuries and our pleasures. That is not the issue. That masjid will continue. Allah tabaraka wa ta'ala will put into some people's hearts and they will contribute and Allah ta'ala's house will remain open. All of us who keep complaining, we don't have enough air conditioning in the hot days in certain masajid. How much did we contribute? Did we ever think of contributing? There are people who phone and will say that whatever the bill, give it to me, I'll pay the whole bill. But that is not the issue. Shouldn't each and every Muslim who makes use contribute something towards it? The rich will contribute according to their capacity, but if the poor person contributes one rand a month also, he's contributed something. Why should we only look at the rich? But here Nabi alayhi salatu wasalam says, when the rich are generous amongst you, that their wealth is for themselves, for the family and for the people, for the community, they give. They are all the time giving for good causes, for the poor, for the needy, for the disasters and for everything else. And he says, وَأُمُورُكُمْ شُورَى بَيْنَكُمْ. And when your affairs are decided by consultation, there is a shura, a consultation takes place. Now there, what is a shura? Who are supposed to be members of a shura? And what are the rights of the members? And what should be their akhlaq? And what should be the qualities and their attributes? Now all that is again a subject. Islam deals with everything. And then how will it be decided? Will it be decided by majority vote or what? Everything is in there in the kitabs. So, وَأُمُورُكُمْ شُورَى بَيْنَكُمْ. And your matters will be decided by shura amongst yourselves. Then Nabi alayhi salatu wasalam says, فَزَهْرُ الْأَرْضِ خَيْرٌ مِّن بَطْنِهَا. At that time it is better to be on the surface of the earth than being beneath the earth. That means those people who will be living at such a time when the people who have been appointed as the rulers are the best and the rich people are the very, very generous and very kind people. And their matters are also decided by shura and consultation. So what a beautiful society that will be. And that is the kind of society that Nabi alayhi salatu wasalam built up in Madina Sharif. Why is it that everybody was very, very desirous to settle in Madina Sharif? And even up till now, after 1400 years, we find that peace and that sukoon there. How many hold-ups did we hear of in Madina Sharif in this Hajj? Or in Makkah Sharif? How many shootings? How many killings? How many people were drunk in Arafat and Muzdalifah? That beautiful society that Nabi alayhi salatu wasalam built up. Of course, now again they are following the Western societies in many, many matters. But I'm talking about that society that Nabi alayhi salatu wasalam built up. And wherever the companions went, that is what they established. So therefore people at that time, whoever lived, they had such kind of sukoon and happiness. Every person was satisfied that whoever he deals with, this person will never ever do me down. Whoever I deal with, he is honest, he is truthful. There is no question of even taking in writing from him. Unlike us, that today if we take it in writing or the person gives it in writing, then we will find a way out. Fine print. We talk about fine print. And sometimes the print is so fine that even if you have number 11 glasses, you can't read that print. In most of the contracts, or they agree with, they'll give you some fine print right at the bottom. If you buy this cell phone and then look at the fine print, that you can't even read unless you have a nice thick glass. So Nabi alayhi salatu wasalam says, at that time it is better to be on the surface of the earth. That means better to be alive than to be dead. Now just to give you the gist of the other part, where Nabi alayhi salatu wasalam then says, وَإِذَا كَانَ أُمَرَاءُكُمْ شِرَارَكُمْ. And when your rulers, when those whom you appoint at the head of your government and your leadership, those whom you appoint as your amirs, when they are the worst amongst you,
no akhlaq, no character, no iman, no yaqeen, no honesty, no truthfulness, drinking, gambling, fornicating, music, all kinds of things in their lives, when they are appointed as the rulers. When they are appointed as the rulers in the government. And the rich people, Nabi alayhi salatu wasalam says, وَأَغْنِيَاءُكُمْ بُخَلَاءَكُمْ, and your rich people will be the miserly ones amongst you. Very, very miserly. Not prepared to spend anything out of their pockets for any good and worthy cause. Yes, you tell them to spend upon themselves and they will spend. And sometimes they're so miserly they can't even spend upon themselves too. So when such kind of rich people will be in existence, and your affairs will be decided by your women folk, they will be appointed as the rulers. That was the issue that we were discussing, the Pakistan issue. That they will be deciding factors. They will be the ones who will lead you. The men folk will race behind them and chase behind them as if there's no men folk left to rule. That is what is happening. Even in our South African government, they talk about 50-50. Now, lots of places this is happening, but then what is the condition of those governments? And even if you appoint the rulers as who are men, but if they haven't got those qualities which I discussed, then too there will be destruction and corruption. So Nabi alayhi salatu wasalam at that time, and we'll discuss inshallah, now there's no time now, because it was taking me somewhere else now, that issue of the appointment as the head of the Persian Empire. But if Allah Ta'ala gives life, we'll discuss it some other time. So Nabi alayhi salatu wasalam says that when your leaders and your rulers and your amirs and those people that you appoint at the head of your affairs, then they will be the worst amongst you. And those who are rich in your society, they will be the miserly ones. And your affairs will be handed and entrusted to your women folk, that they will make the decisions. We are not talking about discussing with wives about the problems and about other issues. We are here talking about leadership roles. So then Nabi alayhi salatu wasalam says, "For batnul ardi khayrum min zahriha." Then the bottom part of the earth, that means it's better at that time that the person is in his qabr, in his grave, than that he is on the surface of the earth alive to witness such kind of fitnas. So may Allah tabaraka wa ta'ala give us an understanding. We should not just blindly accept anything and everything that comes from the east or the west. We must look into the Quran Sharif and the ahadith of Nabi alayhi salatu wasalam for a solution to our problems. May Allah tabaraka wa ta'ala give the ummah at large the tawfiq of making amal, and Allah ta'ala remove the difficulties, the hardship, the pain, the suffering and the problems of mankind around the globe, and especially the ummah of Rasulullah sallallahu alayhi wasalam. وآخر دعوانا أن الحمد لله رب العالمين.

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This is part of an ayat of the Quran Sharif which we are discussing since the beginning of Ramadan after the Taraweeh prayers. The coming of maut, the coming of death. For those who have been, or those who did not have an opportunity to listen from the beginning. So we are discussing Hazrat Khwaja Sahib Rahmatullah Alayhi's Muraqabah of maut. And I mentioned that in the majlis of Hazrat Shaykh Zakariya Sahib Rahmatullah Alayhi in Saharanpur, when we used to go there for Ramadan, and wherever he used to make his i'tikaf, generally after the Taraweeh prayers, besides the other things that used to be read, Yasin Sharif, Durud Salam, this Muraqabah of Maut, the whole thing used to be read, the whole Ashar. And there was a very important reason for that. That all our actions, all our deeds, Allah Tabaraka wa Ta'ala looks at our hearts, that what is the niyat in our hearts, for whom are we doing it? Is it for Allah Tabaraka wa Ta'ala, or is it for show, for name, for fame? Or is it pride? Whatever it is, Allah Ta'ala looks at the hearts. إِنَّ اللَّهَ لَا يَنْظُرُ إِلَىٰ صُوَرِكُمْ وَلَاكِ يَنْظُرُ إِلَىٰ قُلُوبِكُمْ وَأَعْمَالِكُمْ أو كما قال عليه الصلاة والسلام. Allah Ta'ala does not look at your faces, He looks at your hearts and your actions. So this muraqabah of mouth helps and assists in correcting that niyat. This muraqabah of maut, besides the other benefits which we have been discussing over a number of days, major benefits, that it is a kind of a barrier. The person who remembers his death, then it will be a barrier between him and sins. The moment the taqaza of sins come, the taqaza of gunas come into the heart, with the remembrance of maut, the person applies a kind of a break, because he fears that what if my death comes in that state of sin, and many other benefits that I have been mentioning and discussing. But together with that, another benefit which came to mind just now after the Taraweeh is that it helps. Why was it that these people, or why was it that in the majlis of such a great Shaykh, who could have had one of his kitabs read there at that time, but he said, must read this, because it helps also in the correction of that niyat of the person. In the month of Ramadan, we are fasting, we are making tilawat upon tilawat of the Quran Sharifs. I am talking about those who do it, otherwise the halat and condition and situation have changed. There was a time when we used to find in the month of Ramadan increased tilawat of the Quran Sharif. The homes used to be lit up with zikrullah, tilawat of the Quran Sharif and ibadat, and there was a kind of a commitment and dedication which unfortunately now has left our homes and our lives. But I'm talking about those people who still appreciate and value to some extent the month of Ramadan. So they fast, they make zikrullah, they make tilawat of the Quran Sharif in abundance. But sometimes nafs and shaitan, they snatch away that ibadat because of pride, because of show, riya.
And especially when it comes to the last 10 days which are coming. So there you are going to make your ibadat, as those who are making i'tikaf, they will be making ibadat in the presence of others. One is easy to look after your sincerity or to guard your sincerity, that you want to make it sincerely. So it's easier when the person is making it quietly in the privacy of his home. Nobody is aware what he is doing there. Besides, his wife may come to know, or not to children. But most of the time they are fast asleep too. So this person gets an opportunity. There are three or four rooms sometimes. He can take his musalla and go quietly in one of the corners and then engage himself and cry before Allah Ta'ala and make ibadat. And don't brag about it the next morning. Nobody even comes to know what he did at night. How much tears he shed before Allah Ta'ala. How much istighfar and tawbah he made. How much he lit up his heart with those tears of nadamat before Allah Tabaraka wa Ta'ala. How much he practiced on that beautiful poetry which you heard so many times. Apne malik se uth kar ke faryad kar, dil ko sajde mein ro ro ke abad kar. 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So now this person gets up, apne malik se uth kar ke faryad kar, cries before Allah Ta'ala, puts his head in sajda. He puts his head in sajda and he lights up his heart. Nafs is the dushman. Shaitan is the dushman. They are enemies. So he says, Ruhaku nure taqwa se tu shadaka. The ghiza, the food, the sustenance of the ruh is nur of taqwa. And your nafs is your enemy, so don't please the enemy. Please Allah Tabaraka wa Ta'ala. So it is easier in the home, it is easier when there's nobody watching to do some ibadat. But when the person is going to do the same ibadat now in the presence of so many people, so then the danger is that whisperings will come into the heart. That see, this person stands up all night in prayer, this person makes zikrullah all night, this person makes tilawat all night, this person does that all night. So don't worry about those whisperings. It doesn't mean now you must give it up because of that. If it is for the sake of Allah Ta'ala, then we must not be concerned who is watching and who is not watching. We must just think that Allah Ta'ala is watching. Finish. Sometimes the thought makes us give up that ibadah. That people are watching, so now we mustn't make ibadah. So if that is the case, we mustn't make namaz with jamaat in the masjid also. Why is jamaat namaz made wajib? Then the person should make it at home. Everybody should have been told that make your namaz in the privacy of your home. There is no need to come and make it in front of everybody, because people will get to know that you are a namazi. So therefore make it quietly at home. So if that was the case, there was no need to build any masjid also. Nobody would have gone round collection to build masjid, because everybody will make the namaz at home. Everyone would have kept one small namaz room. And then if you look at Hajj, you have to make the ibadat in front of millions of people. There are so many thousands of people, millions of people. And amongst those millions, so many people get to know us, that this one was there in Arafat, he was there in Mina, he was there in Muzdalifah. So are we going to give up Hajj also because people are watching? How much are we going to run from people? So this people thing mustn't settle in our hearts. That is the weakness of ours, that we are concerned all the time of people.
Allah Ta'ala's ihsan upon us, that He made us please just Him and nobody else. Finish. Everything we do for pleasure of one Allah. How simple and easy. The other nations, that's where they went astray. Somebody here started worshipping God of the sun, God of the moon, God of this, God of that. Now, how many gods you are going to please? With one ibadat, how many gods you are going to please? A person will have to please so many different gods to get the blessings of those gods, in inverted commas. The God of the rain, you'll have to pray separately to Him. God of the moon, of the wind, separately to Him. God of life, separately to Him. God of sustenance, separately to Him. How many gods are you going to pray to? Allah Ta'ala made it so easy. Pray to one Allah. Please one Allah. And then what else you do, do it for the pleasure of that one Allah. Finish. Simple. So one of the benefits of this is that it helps you in that niyat and that intention. That death is imminent. Death is sudden. It can come anywhere, any time, any place, without warning. And if that person has destroyed that ibadat with riya, he has destroyed that ibadat with riya, and death comes away, so then what did he really gain? He did so much, but lost everything with riya and show, or with pride. So to correct that intention, it also helps. That I must make it for Allah Ta'ala and wish that my death comes in a state that I am engaged in some kind of ibadat. If it's not Madina Sharif, then at least I'm not in any sin. Doesn't necessarily mean the person has to be in namaz or tilawat, but at least he makes dua that, Ya Allah, let my death come in a state that I am worshipping You. Different kinds of ibadat, but the person wants to be in namaz. How many people, they went into sajda and passed away? So many people in ihram, they passed away. So many people in Mina and Arafat, they passed away. So many people at the Roza Mubarak, they collapsed and went. So many people made a ghusl on a Jummah day, and they're proceeding to the masjid and they collapsed and passed away. How many incidents there are in the lives of Muslims of the past and even recent ones. So now the person is desirous that I must make this ibadat with sincerity, with ikhlas, solely for Allah Ta'ala's pleasure, because I don't know, death can come suddenly. So at least I leave the world in a state that my Allah Ta'ala was pleased with me, I was engaged in His ibadat. So therefore we are discussing this muraqabah of mouths. Since the beginning of Ramadan, we are taking just one, two couplets at a time. Tujhko ghafil fikre uqba kuch nahi, khana dhoka aish duniya kuch nahi, zindagi chand roza kuch nahi, kuch nahi uska bharosa kuch nahi, ek din marna hai aakhir maut hai, kar le jo karna hai aakhir maut hai, ek din marna hai aakhir maut hai, kar le jo karna hai aakhir maut hai. So, oh you ghafil, negligent one, do whatever you have to do, because finally it's going to be death. I've explained this some other occasion, that this is exactly what the kuffar, mushrikeen, yahud, nasara also say, that do whatever you have to do now, because then you're going to die, you won't get the chance to enjoy yourself. So enjoy yourself now. All the clubhouses, cinemas, discos, theatres, prostitute quarters, escort agencies, all the other dens of evil are open. So go and enjoy yourself, because you'll die one day. And after that you won't get a chance. So they say the same thing. And when a Muslim says, kar le jo karna hai, aakhir maut hai, then what he means is that Allah Ta'ala has given life, so appreciate it, value it. When you are young, you fit, you healthy, you got wealth, you got everything going for you, then do whatever you can. Because when you will die, then you will not have an opportunity to do any amal after that. So whilst the goings are good, then do how much of ibadat you can, charities, zikr, tilawat, caring for the poor, needy, destitute,
fulfill the rights of everyone. And then enjoy those ni'mats and bounties also. Nobody says, whole day take tasbih and sit in the masjid. But don't be negligent, don't be negligent, that's all. Now we have discussed that and we went on to ho rahi hai umr misle barf kam, chupke chupke rafta rafta dam badam. Life is melting away like a block of ice. Suddenly this breathing will come to a stop. 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You have to go. Addressing all of us that we all have to go. The Quran Sharif tells us that, the Hadith Sharif tells us that make the preparation for the Akhirat now, because you have to leave this world. And we have to show Allah Tabaraka wa Ta'ala our faces. Does not mean that Allah Ta'ala is not looking at our faces now. Muh khuda ko hai dikhana ek din. So that doesn't mean that Allah Tabaraka wa Ta'ala is, na'uzu billah, blind to our faces at present, that he does not know what we are doing. Even if there is that tiny little black ant crawling on the pitch black rock, darkest of all nights, Allah Ta'ala is watching its movement. So it doesn't mean that He is not seeing our faces. But when the person is engaged in sins, in zina, in stealing, in backbiting, the person is engaged in any other haram, viewing, listening, speaking, Allah Ta'ala looks at the faces, but He looks with anger. Allah Tabaraka wa Ta'ala looks at those faces with His anger. But because He is very, very tolerant, Allah Ta'ala is the most tolerant one. We will give vent to our anger straight away. Anybody annoys us, anybody displeases us, or anybody tramples our toes or offends us, then our anger will know no limits. Straight away we will start shouting, screaming, or using vulgar language, abusive language, swearing, cursing, and sometimes even shooting and killing. Anger leads to all those things, or beating up somebody. If Allah Tabaraka wa Ta'ala had to give, or if Allah Ta'ala had to punish us because of our weaknesses, our sins, immediately, nobody will remain in the surface of the earth besides a few. Allah Ta'ala wants us to make tawbah and return to Him. He keeps the doors of tawbah open, especially in this month of Ramadan. That is what He wants of us. So it is because of Allah Ta'ala's tolerance. Otherwise He looks at the person with His anger and wrath when the person is disobeying Him. And He can send down His azab immediately, but He withholds it, giving us an opportunity to make tawbah. So here, muh khuda ko hai dikhana ek din means that we have to stand before Allah Ta'ala on the day of judgment and give an account of our deeds, our actions. Therefore He says, now don't waste the life that remains. The life that is gone, and whatever life remains, now don't waste it. Use it. Now let's take in the next one. Akhirat ki fikr karni hai zarur, jaisi karni waisi bharni hai zarur. 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
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We can't plant thorns and then expect flowers to grow, flower trees. Whatever we're going to plant, we're going to reap. Whatever we're going to sow now, that is what we're going to reap in the Akhirat. And this is the world where we are going to make our Akhirat. It's not that we have to go into some other world. How many times in our majalis here we have discussed this, that this Akhirat has to be made here in this world. And we are going to use the same eyes, the same ears, the same mouths, the same hands, the same feet, the same wealth, the same homes, the same life that Allah Ta'ala has given us to make our Akhirat. The person uses his eyes correctly is making his Akhirat. Is using his speech correctly is making his Akhirat. The person is listening right is making his Akhirat. Is walking towards the masjid, is walking towards good, he is making his Akhirat. Using his hands correctly is making his Akhirat. Using his wealth correctly is making his Akhirat with the correct knowledge. How simple and easy Islam is, how beautiful it is. It's not something difficult that somebody will say, we can't practice Islam in these modern times. You use the same thing and you make your Akhirat. In fact, Allah Ta'ala gives more rewards in these times because of our environment. Therefore, I conclude on that word that one Allah Ta'ala used to say. He used to say that the gist of which was, he used to say that before I sacrificed a lot, I made great effort to discipline my eyes, to discipline my hearing, to discipline my speech, my hands and feet. He said, I made great effort that they must become disciplined, that they must obey Allah Ta'ala and Rasulullah Sallallahu Alaihi Wasallam. And now that they become disciplined, since they became the means of this contact of mine with my Allah. And just as Jalaluddin Rumi Rahmatullah Alayhi, I'm just giving explanation. He said that when that fragrance of that muhabbat of Allah Ta'ala comes into my heart, then the vocabulary of the languages of the world fail to give a description. So like that, this Allah Ta'ala says that now that disciplining of my eyes, my ears, my hands and my feet became a means of my contact with my Rabb, with my Allah, with my Creator. So therefore I feel like kissing my own eyes now. I feel like kissing my own tongue. I feel like kissing my own feet. I feel like kissing my own hands. Because they became the means of this contact with Allah. So simple and easy Islam is. Ek din marna hai, aakhir maut hai. کر لے جو کرنا ہے آخر موت ہے. انشاءاللہ we'll continue tomorrow. الحمد للہ رب العالمین والصلاة والسلام على سید الانبیاء والمرسلین صلی اللہ علیہ وعلى آلہ واصحابہ اجمعین یا ارحم الراحمین یا ارحم الراحمین یا ارحم الراحمین يا ذا الجلال والإكرام يا ذا الجلال والإكرام يا ذا الجلال والإكرام.
My beloved Allah, my Rahim Allah, Kareem Allah. We haven't been able to do justice to the Mubarak days of Ramadan. We haven't come out of our negligence and indifference and ghaflat. How much of our time has been spent in ghaflat? How much of our time has been spent in your disobedience? My beloved Allah, but where can we go besides your door? Tere siwa hamara koi sahara nahi. Tere siwa koi hamara nahi. Ay Rabbe Kareem, forgive our major sins and minor sins. Sins that we committed knowingly, unknowingly, in the light of day or darkness of nights. Sins that we committed especially in this Mubarak month of Ramadan. Ay Rabbe Kareem, you could have destroyed us. You could have sent down your wrath and anger. You could have punished us. You could have seized us. For we did not show appreciation for such a Mubarak month. But my beloved Allah, how tolerant you are, how forgiving you are, how compassionate and merciful you are. You gave us another opportunity of raising our begging bowls before you and making tawbah. Ay Rabbe Kareem, forgive each and every one of us. Forgive the ummah of Nabiya Faq sallallahu alayhi wa sallam. Bless us with the best of dunya, the best of akhirat. Distance us from nafs and shaitan. Make us yours and become ours. What is there, my Allah, that is not in your treasures? Bless us with forgiveness from your treasures. Keep us in the shade of your rahmat and your mercy. Ay Rabbe Kareem, don't turn away your glance of mercy. Don't turn away your glance of mercy. अब जैसे भी है बंदे तेरे हैं तुझे छोड़ के हम गंदे जाए कहां गरचे पुर खता है पर कहां जाए तेरा बंदा गरचे पुर खता है पर कहां जाए तेरा बंदा तेरे दर पर तेरा बंदा ब उम्मीद है करम आया. We acknowledge indeed we are the most sinful ones. But where else can we go? We have come to your door, my Allah. Allah. We have extended our begging bowls at your door. Ay Rabbe Kareem, bless us with the best of dunya and akhirah. Don't let the angel of death find us in any kind of haram. Bless us with barakat in our businesses, home, life and time. When the time of our death comes, take us to Madina Tawiba. Bless us with shahadat in Madina Tawiba. Burial in Baqi. Those who are sick and ailing, give them shifa. Whether they're in hospitals, clinics, homes, amongst us, anywhere in the world, bless them with shifa. Bless us with spiritual shifa also. Rabbe Kareem, bless us with the best of dunya, the best of akhirah. Remove the difficulties, hardship, pain and suffering of mankind around the globe and especially the ummah of Nabiya Faq sallallahu alayhi wa sallam. Bless us with all the goodness that Nabi alayhi wasallam begged for us. Bless the ummah with that goodness and protect us and the ummah from all the mischief, corruption and fitnas he asked for protection. You are well aware of the good wishes, the desires, the aspirations of each and every individual who has raised his or her hand before you this part of the night. Rabbe Kareem, fulfill their good wishes, good desires, aspirations, tamanna. And you are well aware of the difficulties, the hardship, the pain, the suffering of each and every individual who has raised his or her hand before you this part of the night.
With your fazl, with your kindness, remove the pain, suffering, hardships. رَبَّنَا تَقَبَّلْ مِنَّا إِنَّكَ أَنْتَ السَّمِيعُ الْعَلِيمُ وَتُبْ عَلَيْنَا إِنَّكَ أَنْتَ التَّوَّابُ الرَّحِيمُ بِرَحْمَتِكَ يَا أَرْحَمَ

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And alhamdulillah, Allah tabaraka wa ta'ala with His fazl and ihsan is causing the fire of the muhabbat of His and that of Nabi alayhi salatu wassalam to light up in many, many hearts through these majalis. People are listening in different parts of the world on the internet and streaming, and we are getting very good feedbacks. It is all Allah Ta'ala's fazal, and it is the du'as of our akabir and mashayikh. So in tonight's majlis of zikr also, we will once again have a Naat Sharif, because these are the days when people are proceeding to Makkah Mukarramah, Madinah Tayyiba, which Haji Sahib will ever say that since the visit to Madinah Sharif is not part of the Hajj, so therefore I will not be going to Madinah Sharif. Will any Haji ever say that? The Haji will say that even though I may have to walk on my head and go, but I will make sure that I visit Madinah Sharif and make ziyarat of Nabi Pak sallallahu alayhi wa sallam. Because in fact it is mentioned that if the person makes Hajj and then goes to Madina Sharif for ziyarat of Nabi alayhi salatu wasalam, he gets the reward of a double Hajj. And Nabi alayhi salatu wasalam said that man zarani ba'da wafati fakannama zarani fi hayati. The person who has visited me or visits me after my passing away is like the person who visits me in my lifetime. And then who could ever have been a Muslim if it had not been for Nabi alayhi salatu wasalam's ihsan, if it had not been for his kindness, if it had not been for the sacrifices that he made, would we have been sitting here tonight believing in Allah tabaraka wa ta'ala and believing in Nabi alayhi salatu wasalam as the last and final messenger and believing in the day of judgment, believing in life after that, or believing in all the angels and the books and the messengers of Allah ta'ala, and in taqdeer and all other things that we have to believe in? Would anybody have been believing? So Nabi alayhi salatu wasalam ziyarat, it may not be like part of the Hajj. Hajj is something different, but it will be every Haji's desire and every Muslim's desire that if Allah tabaraka wa ta'ala gives him the opportunity, then not once but repeatedly he would like to present himself at the Rauza Mubarak and read Salat and Salam at the Rauza Mubarak, so that Nabi alayhi salatu wasalam responds personally to his salam. We are told that when we are making salam to someone, we say Assalamu alaikum wa rahmatullah, then it is not just a greeting, it is a dua. It is a big dua that we are giving to that person. It's not like the good morning, good evening and good afternoon. Many a times we are taking a walk, or in our business association with people, or in our professions where they are non-Muslims, there's nothing wrong. You make the person or you greet the person morning, afternoon, evening. Now what is morning, afternoon? It is morning. Does it need any kind of explanation now? The person has got eyes, unless of course he's blind. He knows it's morning. He knows it's afternoon. He knows it's evening. And even if the person said good morning, good afternoon and good evening, then it means that the person said your morning must be good, but I don't know about your afternoon. Or your afternoon must be good, but as far as the evening is concerned, if you meet up with an accident and die, I don't care. So the greetings of all other nations, there's nothing in it. We just make morning, evening, afternoon. One Hindu postman used to bring post for Shah Abdul Ghani Sahib Rahmatullah Ali. And there when they say adab, then it means that he is showing respect and he is greeting, because that's the greeting in their faith. One of the greetings is adab. So Shah Abdul Ghani Sahib Rahmatullah Ali, because it was his old age and he's lying down, his postman will bring the post and he'll say adab. So he'll say, I used to reply,
are

0: Dab. Come, press my legs. Because Dab means to press. So he said, he used to say, Adab means greetings. And in response, I used to say, Adab. So now he thought I'm greeting him and responding to his greeting. In the meantime, I used to take the meaning, come, press my legs. I've got ache on my legs. So if we, in our salam, are giving dua, so imagine Nabi alayhi salatu was salam, when we are presenting salam there. And of course, wherever we are, Allah Ta'ala made that arrangement, because we are ummatis of Nabi alayhi salatu was salam. So nobody must have any kind of objection on the day of Qiyamah, that, oh Allah, I did not have the money to go to Madina Sharif, so how was I to convey salam to Nabi alayhi salatu was salam? So Allah tabaraka wa ta'ala appointed special angels, and they carry the salam, the Darud Sharif salam, when we read, they carry it so speedily that we can't even understand what kind of speed that must be. If there is such speed in our communication, the cell phone technology and all other technology, then what must be the speed of those angels? The moment we read here the Darud Sharif, it was conveyed there. So and so, the son of so and so, recited salat and salam upon you. So if he responds with wa alaykum as-salam, what kind of dua that person is getting? So when we are reading salat and salam, when we are reading Durud Sharif in abundance, we are doing ourselves a favor. We are repeatedly getting the reply of Nabi alayhi salatu wa salam, and in that reply there's dua. May Allah Ta'ala give you salamati. Salamati in this world, salamati in the qabr, salamati in the akhirat. May you enter into Jannat with salamati. May you have no problem in your home, in your business, in your family life, and in all other aspects of your life. But of course, it is then dependent on that person fulfilling the obligations of that salam and the reply of that salam. You can't be on the one hand sending salam and then purposely do everything that is displeasing to that very beloved Nabi sallallahu alayhi wa sallam of ours. How can the person be one side expressing his love and on the other hand doing exactly that which is displeasing to him, engaging in those sins which even shaitan becomes ashamed of? So Naat Sharif is also an ibadat. And in this majlis of zikr, as I said, we don't have great philosophy and academic discussion. We take the name of Allah Ta'ala. We repeat the same things. I mentioned the other night in Welcome also, that the drips that they give to the patient, it is the same drop, or it is that same medication that is going drop by drop into the bloodstream of the patient. Drop by drop. Sometimes it takes 3 hours, sometimes it takes more, sometimes it takes less. But it is exactly the same thing. Now, no patient there has the right to tell the doctor, why don't you take the whole lot and put it into me one time? What must I keep watching this drip? One drop, one second drop, third drop, and getting on and on. So he will say that this has to go into the body like that, gradually. Otherwise, if you give it in one injection, then it, instead of being beneficial, it may cause harm. But it is having an effect. Drop by drop, it's having an effect. So we should not think that we attended so many majalis, what has happened? Something has happened, but we don't realize it immediately. The seed of the mango is planted today, but the tree will only bear fruit, we don't know how many years later. But if the tree was not planted, if the seed was not planted, how will the tree grow? And how will it give fruits? When we are filling petrol in our tanks, then when the Bowser boy starts shaking the bonnet or the car, and then he says it's full. So when did it get full? It got full with the last drop. But would that last drop have filled the tank if the first drop didn't go in there? And the second didn't go, and the 100th didn't go. So the last drop only came in there because there was a first, second, third, and it carried on like that. So with sincerity, if a person goes on listening, goes on making the effort to make amal, Allah Ta'ala will show it to him in his own life what kind of changes come. We were doing that subject, I had just started a discussion and we called it the baby of taqwa, and I think we left it halfway. A couple of months are gone, that baby is not born yet. We will have to start again with that. Some people might have thought it's a miscarriage. We don't know what happened to that baby. There's no miscarriage. This baby is taking a little longer than the normal babies. So we were discussing how after conception, all the different stages, and I don't know which stage we had reached. Inshallah, if Allah Ta'ala wills, then we'll come back to that. So once again tonight, a beautiful Naat Sharif. ND 380-834. Somebody wants to come out, please move your car. As I've repeatedly said, it's not the voice. Listen to the words and the meaning. And picture yourselves as a Rosa Mubarak of Nabi Pak sallallahu alayhi wa sallam. Allah Ta'ala gave us this power of imagination. As I've repeatedly said, that the same things, if you use it correctly, it can take you to high stages. And if you use it incorrectly, it takes you to the depths of Jahannam and fire of hell. Love is a word that is used throughout the world. But the same word love, it is used in different contexts. And for some people, it will take them to the bottom of Jahannam. The illicit love relationships and all the other fantasizing and other things that people engage in, Allah Ta'ala must make maaf. But that will take the person to the bottom of the fire of hell. And the same word love for Allah Ta'ala, love for Nabi Pak sallallahu alayhi wa sallam, love for the Quran Sharif Tilawat, love for Zikrullah, love for service of deen and service of mankind, service of the poor and needy and destitute and orphans and widows, love for fulfillment of the rights of parents, wives, children. Now that same word love we are using. Love for one's parents, love for one's wife, love for one's business, that it must be halal. Now that will take the person to the arsh of Allah Ta'ala. Same thing. One side is taking the person to the bottom of the fire of hell, and the other side is taking the person to the arsh of Allah Ta'ala. So we have to use this double-edged sword correctly.
1: Unke darbare aqdas mein jab bhi koi ghamzada aa gaya tishna kaam aa gaya unke darbare aqdas mein jab bhi koi ghamzada aa gaya tishna kaam aa gaya gham galat ho gaye maasiyat dhul gayi غم غلط ہو گئے معصیت دل گئی مغفرت عافیت کا پیام آ گیا ان کے دربار اقدس میں جب بھی کوئی

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after Allah, Rasul-e-Pak sallallahu alayhi wa sallam, is just 1 or 2 meters away from him. Resting place of Nabi alayhi salatu wasalam, when you're standing in front there, is just 2-3 meters away. Where can you come closer than that? So, gham ghalat ho gaye. No matter what kind of pain, what kind of suffering, what kind of worries and what kind of sorrows, the moment he is there, and he knows that in front of him there is the greatest after Allah, and he is listening to my salam and is responding to the salam, gham ghalat ho gaye. All his worries are forgotten. All his pain is gone. All his suffering is shelved. And his sins also, the burdens of sins that he came with, the baggage of sins that we present ourselves with when we seek the intercession of Nabi alayhi salatu wasalam, and we read the ayat of the Quran Sharif which Allah tabaraka wa ta'ala revealed, وَلَوْ أَنَّهُمْ إِذْ ظَلَمُوا أَنفُسَهُمْ جَاءُوكَ فَاسْتَغْفَرُوا اللَّهُ وَاسْتَغْفَرَ لَهُمُ الرَّسُولُ لَوَجَدُوا اللَّهَ تَوَّابًا رَحِيمًا. 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Whoever it may be, I'm just giving you the meaning, the gist. Whoever, not only in his time until the day of Qiyamah, if the person is coming to Nabi alayhi salatu wasalam, he has come with sins. Which one of us can say that we have got no sins? But the person presents himself and then he himself makes istighfar and tawbah from his sins. Ask Allah Ta'ala for forgiveness, fastaghfirullah. That is essential, that is necessary, that he ask Allah Ta'ala for forgiveness of his sins. And Nabi alayhi salatu wasalam also seeks forgiveness on his behalf. That means he intercedes on his behalf. لَوَجَدُ اللَّهَ تَوَّابًا رَحِيمًا. He would have found Allah Tabaraka wa Ta'ala very, very forgiving and very, very merciful. So although it was told to them that if at that time anybody had done anything that was wrong and they had come to Nabi alayhi salatu wasalam and they had asked him to ask Allah Ta'ala for forgiveness on their behalf and they themselves asked for forgiveness, Allah Ta'ala was most forgiving and merciful. So we too say the same thing there. Ya Rasulullah sallallahu alayhi wa sallam, we have come with baggage of sins, mountains of sins, oceans of sins. But you are Rahmatul Lil Alameen. And Allah Tabaraka wa Ta'ala is Rabbul Alameen. And in between, you are also Raufur Rahim. Allah Tabaraka wa Ta'ala is Raufur Rahim. So in between is this Banda of Allah Tabaraka wa Ta'ala and Ummati of yours. So therefore seek my forgiveness from Allah Tabaraka wa Ta'ala. So gham ghalat ho gaye, maasiyat dul gayi, sins will be washed away. But repeatedly I've mentioned that sins being washed away does not mean that the rights of people that we have trampled or we have violated, if somebody has embezzled funds or somebody has stolen somebody's property or has taken inheritance that wasn't due to him or anything else that is from the huququl ibad, then you will have to go and fulfill those rights. The sin Allah Ta'ala will now forgive. Sin is forgiven, that is a different thing. But it doesn't mean that now those rights are waived off. Namaz, roza, zakat, start the qazas, pay back whatever is due. But kam ghalat ho gaye, maasiyat dul gayi, maghfirat afiyat ka payam aa gaya.
a message of maghfirat, a message of afiyat. Picture ourselves at the Rosa Mubarak, that the message and peygham of maghfirat and afiyat is coming. And our worries are all, have all melted away, have vanished into thin air. It is the experience of millions of people that when you are standing at the Rosa Mubarak and you have made the effort, if we have made the effort to present ourselves also in a condition that will be pleasing to our Nabi sallallahu alaihi wasallam. Just think, in his lifetime, if he was sitting in the masjid there and we had to go and make salam and musafaha and mu'anaqa, how would we have liked him to look at us? In what kind of garb, what kind of condition? So we must think that when we are presenting ourselves there also, it is the same. Therefore, make a lot of tawbah and istighfar before presenting at the Rosa Mubarak. But we're not going into a discussion of that. This is not a Hajj Bayan. Zabt sadqe huwa, hosh qurba huwe. Zabt sadqe huwa, hosh qurba huwe. Do jahan alame wajd mein a gaye. Dil ko lazzat mili, chashma purnam hui. 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Jab zubaan par Muhammad ka naam a gaya. 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Jab zubaan par Muhammad ka naam a gaya. Sallallahu alaihi wasallam. Zabt sadqe huwa, hosh qurba huwe. Do jahan alame wajd mein a gaye. Dil ko lazzat mili, chashm purnam huwi. Jab zubaan par Muhammad ka naam a gaya. Sallallahu alaihi wasallam. Do jahan alame wajd mein a gaya. Both worlds came into ecstasy and joy and happiness. Dil ko lazzat mili, chashm purnam hui. Standing at the Rosa Mubarak of Nabi alayhi salatu wasalam, the heart got such excitement, such happiness, such joy, such ecstasy, and the eyes also started tearing. Tearing in the love of Nabi Pak sallallahu alayhi wasalam, because tears are of different kinds. Tears in pain, tears in suffering, and tears out of love and muhabbat. Sometimes a person meets his beloved child or beloved parents or someone beloved to him after a long, long time. They hug and the tears roll down. Sometimes a person gets some kind of award or some kind of achievement in his life and the person begins to tear. So here the tears out of the love of Nabi Pak sallallahu alaihi wasallam. Chashma purnam hui. The eyes welled with tears. Jab zubaan par Muhammad ka naam aa gaya. Nabi alayhi salatu wasalam's name coming on the tongue is not just the name that's coming on the tongue. As you have heard the Naat Sharif that I recited here many times. Jab zubaan